0: President Trump won't let go of the fact he lost the 2020 election. States where the outcome was not in his favor are bracing for election interference. Newsom, along with state lawmakers, are drafting a new bill to make it a crime to take election ballots before results are certified. The bill is a direct response to federal ballot seizures earlier this year, and it's some protection for what may happen after votes are cast in November. A wedding guest in Milwaukee was called out over his disgusting table manners. A guest caught the groomsman digging into the meatballs with his bare hands, and instead of grabbing a fork and napkin like he was told, he punched the woman who called him out. That started the fight. Her brother-in-law jumped in, then someone pulled out a gun. Two people were shot and injured. The black bride can be seen on video in her gown and very upset that this happened on her special day.
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2: Welcome to the journey around America, where we visit iconic locations connected to black history. Today, we head to Harlem, New York, where the legendary Apollo Theater stands as a symbol of African American culture. The Apollo Theater opened its doors in 1914 as a burlesque theater, but soon became the premier showplace for live musical entertainment. The theater became famous for Amateur Night, a weekly talent show that launched the careers of stars like Lauryn Hill and the Jackson 5.
3: Osiris, let me get the mices. 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
2: The slogan, "Be good or be gone," became the theater's motto. 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For the Black Information Network, I'm Kevin Brown.
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7: I'm Mike Stevens on your home for Black News First, the Black Information Network. Loved ones are still looking for answers in the police shooting death of a one-year-old in Senatobia, Mississippi. According to Fox 13 Television, in Memphis, attorneys are announcing preliminary autopsy findings for the little black boy named Cohen Wiley, who was killed June 14th after police say there was a Walmart shoplifting incident. The forensic pathologist that black family attorney Ben Crump hired found the cause of death to be a gunshot wound, and they called it a homicide. Those who came to the baby's funeral traveled from other states, including this black woman who considers the shooting an execution.
8: I came here because the baby is dead. He was executed by the state. Straight out of infancy, he's gone.
7: Another black woman is among those strongly calling for justice for the baby.
9: Justice should be served. If the wrongdoing is done, the way it happened, it shouldn't ever happen. I don't care if it was shoplifting, it should have not happened. And we got to support each other, and if we don't come together, nothing's going to change.
7: Lawyer Ben Crump says a civil lawsuit could be filed. Black former New Orleans Sheriff Susan Hudson may finally have her arraignment in court. The state Supreme Court appointed Judge Dennis Waldron, who was retired, to preside over her criminal case brought by Republican Attorney General Liz Morrow. Hudson was charged with things like malfeasance in office after 10 inmates escaped the Orleans Parish Criminal Justice Center last summer through a hole behind a toilet. Several judges recused themselves from the case, and some black residents see the charges as a political stunt by state Republicans. Here's Hudson's attorney, Gregory Carter, speaking to Fox 8 Television during a previous court appearance.
10: She worked tirelessly for the city. She served this city. She wants to be heard in this city. The citizens of this community deserve the opportunity to hear this case and make a decision in this case, and that's what we intend to happen.
7: All of the escaped inmates were eventually captured. A new black mayor is taking office in Charlotte. Robert Harrington was sworn in this week as the 60th mayor for the city, which just said goodbye to longtime black mayor Vi Lyles, who won re-election but then decided to step down. And that's when Harrington stepped in.
11: I promise that I will wake up every morning for the year and a half thinking about Charlotte and looking forward to working with city council to make life even better here.
7: Harrington has never held public office before, but will finish out Lyles' term through 2027. Lyles says she resigned to spend more time with her family. And the Alabama governor's summer internship program launched this week. The 9-week class will run from now through the end of July. During the period, black college students and those of other backgrounds will have the opportunity to gain hands-on experience in state government, including working alongside professional staff in the executive branch. I'm Mike Stevens on your home for Black News First, the Black Information Network.
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1: Most people know about Restaurant Week, but not everyone knows there's a Black Restaurant Week born in Houston, Texas in 2016 and is now spreading to cities across the country. It's more than just menus. It's a movement.
2: And so we really want to create something that was more all-inclusive to the creative things we were seeing happening in the food scene.
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2: As we've grown through the years, we've literally watched businesses start off as like a pop-up food tent and now having like two or three locations.
1: From soul food kitchens to hidden gem caterers, Black Restaurant Week shines a light where it's long been missing. It's helped generate tens of millions of dollars for Black-owned businesses, keeping legacies alive and creating new ones. And it's part of Black history still being written every time a diner takes that first bite. I'm Esther Dillard for the Black Information Network.
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8: BIN News This Hour, I'm Andrea Coleman. Coming up,
9: grandfather, Adam Daniel Williams, who was in the first generation of slavery. His father was a slave.
8: Descendants of one of America's most respected and loved Black History legacy families celebrate the reopening of a historical landmark linked directly to their family. And a Black family discovers their connection to the building of the White House.
10: Plus, it means everything, you know, to be recognized by your peers.
8: A legendary black gospel artist prepares to be honored by a leading civil rights organization. But first, here's BIN News Now. Visitors are finally being welcomed back to the birth home of Dr. Martin Luther King Jr. in Atlanta. Family members of the late civil rights icon were on hand for a ribbon-cutting ceremony yesterday, marking the reopening of the landmark.
11: Martin,
8: Dr. Bernice
11: Martin,
8: King.
11: AD and Christine
8: were poured into by their parents.
11: At that table, there were so many lessons shared.
8: The Auburn Avenue home has been closed for nearly 3 years for structural preservation, modernization, and accessibility improvements. The MLK National Historic Park site will reopen to the public tomorrow. A Black family is learning they are connected to the building of the White House. Essence tells the story of Ashley Swain, a neuroscientist who lives in Atlanta, and her mother, Jackie Smith Sullivan, being the first confirmed living descendants of an enslaved person who helped to build the presidential residence. An enslaved laborer was Sullivan's third great-grandfather and Swain's fourth. You can see the full report in a special feature titled Disney Celebrates America. A clip of the program will also run during a special 4th of July edition of Good Morning America from 7 a.m. to 9 a.m. Eastern tomorrow morning. Cece Winans, the Distinguished Black Award-winning artist, is being recognized this year by the National Urban League. Winans, who has been entertaining audiences for more than 30 years, will receive the President's Award for Arts for exceptional leadership and artistry. In a one-on-one interview with BIN, Winans explains why the award is so special to her.
12: Yeah, it means a lot. It means a lot that they would look at what God has done and want to honor it. And again, all honor and glory goes to the Father. And I pray that this award, that this platform will bring the good news to somebody. You know, I pray that when I accept it, that God will be glorified. So I am humbled by it and it means a lot. And I I'm grateful.
8: NUL's National Conference will take place later this month on July 29th through August 1st in Asheville, Tennessee. You can learn more about it and buy tickets at NUL.org. CC also has the Generations Live Conference coming up this month. It will also be in Nashville from July 23rd to July 25th, and you can learn more about it at GenerationsLiveConference.com. We'll have more of our interview at CC next week. 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I'm Andrea Coleman on the Black Information Network, home of Black News First.
13: Here's what's trending this hour. An update on the Aspen Acres fire in Colorado. Fire crews say over 200 homes and buildings already destroyed.
14: Biggest concern, though, is there's a chance for some thunderstorms. They're probably going to be dry, and our biggest concern with that is both dry lightning and which could create new starts.
13: Plus, West Nile virus hits the U.S. 48 cases already, and we're talking about Alzheimer's and Danny Glover's new diagnosis. I'm Tammy Eswick, and that's what's trending.
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15: The Philadelphia 76ers are reportedly swinging big this offseason. ESPN says the team is trying to lure LeBron James to the city of brotherly love. The 41-year-old is now an unrestricted free agent after announcing his departure from the LA Lakers. The push comes one day after Philadelphia reshaped its roster in a blockbuster trade that sent Paul George and draft picks to Boston in exchange for 2024 Finals MVP Jaylen Brown. Elsewhere in unfortunate sports news, former New Orleans Saint linebacker Keith Mitchell has died at the age of 51. His alma mater, Texas A&M, confirmed the news Thursday night. Mitchell played 7 seasons in the NFL, spending 5 with the Saints and earning a Pro Bowl selection in 2000. He also had stints with the Houston Texans and Jacksonville Jaguars. And former NFL running back Chris Johnson is bringing back a viral moment for a serious cause. Johnson revealed on Good Morning America that he was diagnosed with ALS last year and is now reviving the Ice Bucket Challenge to raise awareness. In his first video, his daughter poured ice all over his head as he challenged other former teammates and stars, including Vince Young and Deion Sanders. With the latest in sports, I'm Morgan Wood on the Black Information Network.
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16: At another aspect of America at 250, a black perspective. As America approaches 250 years, we're often invited to celebrate the ideals that shaped this nation. Freedom, liberty, and justice. But to truly understand the founding era, we have to hold two truths at the same time. Because while liberty was being declared, labor was being demanded. In 1776, the words, "All men are created equal," rang out as a promise to the world. A bold vision, a revolutionary idea. But for enslaved Africans and their descendants, those words did not signal freedom. They marked a contradiction. At the very moment this nation was fighting for independence, nearly 1 in 5 people living in the colonies was enslaved. Their labor helped build the foundations of this country, economically, physically, and politically. From the tobacco fields of Virginia to the rice plantations of South Carolina to the cities where enslaved hands constructed roads and buildings, black people were not just present in the founding era, they were essential to it. And yet they were denied the very liberty being demanded from a king. Some did not wait for freedom to be granted. They claimed it. Enslaved men and women escaped. They resisted. They petitioned. They even fought in the Revolutionary War on both sides, seeking a freedom this new nation had not yet decided to give them. Names like Crispus Attucks, the first to fall in the Boston Massacre, remind us that black Americans were part of this story from the very beginning, not on the margins, but in the moment. Still, when the Constitution was written, compromises were made. Compromises that counted the enslaved as 3/5 of a person for representation, but not humanity. Compromises that protected slavery instead of ending it. So yes, America was founded on the ideals of freedom, but it was also built on systems that contradicted those ideals. And this truth is not meant to divide us. It's meant to deepen our understanding, because the story of America at 250 is not just about where we began. It's about who pushed this nation to become better than it was. Black Americans, through resistance, resilience, and relentless hope, forced the meaning of liberty to expand from something promised to a few to something demanded for all. Black voices have always challenged the hypocrisy at the nation's core. Both enslaved and free African Americans petitioned the colonial and early American governments, sued for their freedom in courts, preached in churches, and organized in communities. Their argument was straightforward and profound. If freedom is a natural right, then the existence of slavery is not just a tragic flaw, but a fundamental illegitimacy. This moral challenge, articulated by known figures and countless unnamed individuals, built across generations. Their courage and clarity forced America to confront its contradictions, even when the nation was not ready to listen. Their advocacy would become the moral engine of future struggles for justice and equality. The founding era wasn't just a beginning, it was a test of whether a nation built on freedom would one day live up to it. And 250 years later, we are still answering that question. I'm Bree Wood, looking back on the Black perspective of America 250 on the Black Information Network.
17: This is Morgan Wood from the Black Information Network, and today we're speaking with Ryan Breckenridge from the Georgia Department of Behavioral Health on the subject of opioid abuse in the Black community. Ryan, talk to me about xylazine, also known as Trank or Trank Dope. Why are we starting to see more of it?
18: Xylazine is a non-opioid tranquilizer. It's being mixed in fentanyl. Adding xylazine to it is presenting health risks that we haven't seen. The DEA even noticed earlier this year, xylazine has been notated in their fentanyl seizures in 48 out of 50 states.
17: Opioid abuse is on the rise in the Black community, and the Georgia Department of Behavioral Health and Developmental Disabilities is focused on reversing this trend. 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For the Black Information Network, I'm Morgan Wood.
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17: A DUI trial for comedian Tiffany Haddish is expected to move forward in Georgia next month. A Fayette County Superior Court judge recently denied a request to dismiss the case, rejecting claims from Haddish's legal team that her right to a speedy trial was violated. Haddish was suspected of being under the influence of alcohol and marijuana when officers say they found her asleep in her SUV on Georgia Highway 74 back in January of 2022. Her attorneys argue she repeatedly indicated she was ready for trial, but the court noted multiple filings stating she was unavailable to appear. Meanwhile, rapper Cardi B is picking up another legal win in her ongoing court battle with blogger Tasha K. Billboard reports Cardi has been awarded an additional $60,000 after a judge found Tasha violated a non-disparagement agreement. The dispute stems from comments made about Cardi's personal life, including references to her ex-husband Offset and former partner Stefan Diggs, after she had agreed not to speak on her privately. Cardi B originally sued Tasha K for defamation in 2019. With the latest in entertainment, I'm Morgan Wood on the Black Information Network, BINnews.com, your home for Black news first.
21: I'm Amber Payton on the Black Information Network, and today we honor a true hero of World War II, Waverly B. Woodson Jr., an African-American medic who risked it all for freedom and his comrades. June 6, 1944, D-Day. Amid the chaos of Omaha Beach, Woodson's landing craft was struck. Despite being wounded himself, he leaped into action. For over 30 relentless hours, he treated the injured under enemy fire, bandaging wounds, performing amputations, and saving countless lives. But Woodson's heroism went beyond the battlefield. In an era of segregation, he shattered barriers, proving that courage knows no color. His nomination for the Medal of Honor was never awarded until the Distinguished Service Cross was posthumously honored in 2024. It's the second highest honor that can be bestowed on a member of the Army, and is awarded for extraordinary heroism. Let's ensure his story is never forgotten. Waverly B. Woodson Jr. exemplifies the best of humanity, dedication, bravery, and the power to inspire. I'm Amber Payton on your home for 24/7 Black News First, the Black Information Network.
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1: I'm Esther Dillard on your home for 24/7 News, the Black Information Network. The CDC out of Atlanta says the U.S. death rate hit a record low in 2025, a 4.6% drop from the year before. Heart disease and cancer were the top two causes of death. And as far as who had the highest rate of death, males, older adults, and Black people. And remember the ALS Ice Bucket Challenge? Well, former NFL running back Chris Johnson has revived the challenge to raise awareness. Why now? The Black former player says he was diagnosed with ALS last year. Johnson made the announcement on Good Morning America. The 39-year-old then challenged former NFL quarterback Vince Young and Pro Football Hall of Famer Deion Sanders to do the same. NBC News says the original viral ice bucket challenge started around 2014, and ALS says it raised about $220 million globally.
2: Heading to Chicago, where Larry Snelling, who's a Black man and Chicago's police superintendent, is leaving the job. He plans to retire on July 13th. And some people aren't celebrating, like 15th Ward Alderman Ray Lopez, who says Chicago's top cop did a great job, but his timing is off. Finally, let's take a trip down to the majority Black city of Jackson, Mississippi, where residents are dealing with a deadly heat wave. Here's resident Jamar Haley.
22: When we've already had countless teen trends, street takeovers, multiple mass shootings, and to leave it in the hands of a novice or temporary placeholder concerns me.
2: Nowhere to go. And that led station WJTV to ask, where are all the cooling centers? Nick Lott, the director of communications for Jackson's mayor's office, says they're working to team up with Entergy and a nonprofit to create a center. But the question remains, where are people supposed to go right now?
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15: President Trump is escalating his criticism of NATO, calling the U.S. relationship one-sided and saying it would be ridiculous to keep supporting an alliance he claims is not reciprocal. In a post on social media on Thursday, Trump said NATO allies are not there for us and shared a chart highlighting U.S. spending compared to other member nations. The next NATO summit is scheduled for Tuesday and Wednesday in Ankara, Turkey. Elsewhere in Washington, Trump's latest financial disclosure is drawing new scrutiny after revealing 327 stock purchases made one day after he announced his first tariff pause. The transactions tied to April 8, 2025 were not previously disclosed within the 45-day reporting window, prompting calls from both parties for closer oversight of presidential financial activity. The White House says neither the president nor his family has engaged or will engage in conflicts of interest. That's your Washington Roundup. I'm Morgan Wood on the Black Information Network.
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23: I'm Ramses Ja on the Black Information Network with another Black hero you should know. On September 11, 2001, First Officer Leroy Homer Jr. was in the cockpit of United Airlines Flight 93. A skilled pilot, a devoted husband, and a proud veteran of the U.S. Air Force, Homer's life was one of dedication and courage. When terrorists hijacked the plane, Homer and the passengers faced an unthinkable choice. Knowing the stakes, they banded together, forcing the plane down in a Pennsylvania field, a selfless act that saved countless lives on the ground and stopped an attack on our nation's capital. Leroy Homer Jr.'s bravery wasn't limited to that day. He broke barriers throughout his career, inspiring young Black aviators to soar. He was more than a pilot. He was a hero, a trailblazer, and a symbol of sacrifice for greater good. As we remember Flight 93 and all the heroes and American lives that we lost on 9/11, let us also honor the legacy of Leroy Homer Jr., a Black man who showed us the true meaning of courage in the face of terror. This is Ramses Ja on your home for 24/7 Black News First, the Black Information Network. 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
3: For millions of Americans, the dream of home ownership has not disappeared, but it has become more expensive. Housing affordability continues to be one of the biggest financial headaches facing American families, especially first-time home buyers, and especially Black families. According to economists at Stanford's Institute for Economic Policy Research, affordability is expected to remain a major concern for the remainder of the year. Two of the driving forces making home ownership more difficult are overly priced homes and the cost of borrowing money. Mortgage rates remain significantly higher than they were just a few years ago. And in lots of real estate markets, home prices are still at or close to record highs. That combination means monthly mortgage payments are still unattainable for many potential buyers. If inflation remains high, the cost of borrowing money could stay elevated. That adds more pressure to buyers who are already struggling to save money for down payments. Money news at 24 and 54 minutes past each hour. I'm Nicole Deal on your home for Black News First, the Black Information Network.
13: I'm Tammy Eswick with BIN News Now. The Baltimore Ravens sending condolences this week to the family of Calais Campbell after the defensive end's mother was found dead. Police arrested his own brother for the crime. Family members say they called police to do a welfare check after they couldn't get answers from that brother. Here's Atlanta News First with that call.
5: And we can't get in her house. I just tried to jump the window and he's in there. And he said she left, but the camera footage of my neighbor has shown she never left.
13: Well, for the first time ever, according to NBC News, Louisiana is reporting more registered Republicans than Democrats on the voter rolls. 2,300 more, to be exact. Now, this could be because the state changed the rules for elections and forced voters to pick a party for the first time. A judge awarded Cardi B an extra $60,000 after Tasha K violated their non-disparagement clause, according to Billboard. Get BIN News Now on demand 24/7 on the iHeartRadio app.
6: I'm Kevin Brown on your home for 24/7 News, the Black Information Network. It's another day of extreme heat for New York and New Jersey as people gear up to celebrate the holiday. Heat and humidity are bearing down on the region. It feels like temperatures could be hotter than 100 degrees at times. People are finding ways to stay cool.
7: What are you going to do? It's Mother Nature. Nothing you can do about it.
24: Honestly, I got some water. I'm just trying to survive out here. It's about to get real hot later. Like, this is just getting started. I think the worst day to wear all black. Yeah, I'm about to go through it.
6: New York officials are urging people to find shaded areas, drink lots of water, and check in on each other. The CDC says the odds of getting food poisoning is 1 in 6 during the year. But during the holiday, that number spikes, and they warn the downside of your barbecue could be awful. Correspondent Bree Tennis with more.
25: The health agency says the trouble zone with food bacteria is probably not your first pass at the buffet. It's your second or third. Summer heat, improper temperature control, and shared utensils causes bacteria to multiply, and that means foodborne illness. And the symptoms? Not fun. Nausea, vomiting, stomach cramps, diarrhea, fever, and chills. So be choosy with the food, and don't forget to wash your hands. I'm Bree Tennis.
6: A federal judge has blocked the United States Postal Service from implementing a new rule that would restrict mail-in voting, siding with the NAACP in a lawsuit. The rule, proposed by the Postmaster General, would have required postal workers not to deliver mail-in ballots in certain states. The judge found that the rule violated a 2021 settlement to prioritize election mail and was designed to exert federal control over mail-in ballots. Despite multiple failed attempts by Trump to restrict mail-in voting, the Supreme Court recently upheld a Mississippi law allowing late mail-in ballots to be counted. Trump's efforts to federalize elections and limit mail-in voting continue despite legal setbacks. A tragic accident occurred in Syracuse, New York, where 16-year-old Damarian Jones accidentally shot and killed his 13-year-old best friend, Jonah Tanner, before taking his own life out of guilt. The shooting, involving a 9mm handgun, took place inside a residence where the two teens were spending time together. Despite medical efforts, Tanner was declared brain dead, and both families are now preparing to lay the teens to rest together. The case is under review as investigators work to determine how the teens accessed the firearm and what led to the tragic event. At a vigil held in their honor, James' mother shared his final words to her, "I love you," as a poignant memory of their last goodbye. A youth sports wrestling match between two elementary-aged boys was disrupted by a badly behaved parent. The incident occurred when a white mother crossed the line and physically intervened in a match in which her son was losing to a black opponent. The mother grabbed the opponent's leg and flipped him over, prompting a chaotic scene with the shocked parents of the pinned child. The incident sparked a debate online over whether the mother's actions were racially motivated or simply overzealous parenting, but all agreed that adult interference in a youth wrestling match is unacceptable. I'm Kevin Brown on your home for Black News First, the Black Information Network.
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10: I'm Vanessa Tyler with a look at modern-day Black history you should know. September 11th, 2001, we will never forget. Amid the terror and destruction, countless heroes answered the call, running toward danger while others fled. Among them were Black firefighters and police officers who made the ultimate sacrifice. They were fathers, mothers, sons, daughters, courageous first responders who carried the weight of duty, knowing the risks. Firefighter Vernon Cherry, a gifted singer with Ladder 118 in Brooklyn, gave his life that day. NYPD officer Clinton Davis stood as a guardian of the city he loved. These heroes reflected the strength and resilience of their communities. Their sacrifices remind us of the unity and courage we are capable of, even in our darkest moments. This is Vanessa Tyler on your home for 24/7 Black News First, the Black Information Network.
6: I'm Mike Stevens on your home for Black News First, the Black Information Network. A number of largely black cities are trying to decide if the controversial ShotSpotter program should be kept. This includes Detroit. City officials say they will keep it for at least 9 more months. The contract extension was approved by city council in a heated 5-4 vote. The more than $2 million gunshot detection system has led to much debate about its effectiveness around the country and other issues. Here's both sides of the argument from black women who see it differently.
11: It targets black and brown communities. It violates privacy, and the sensors are unknown where they're located.
12: Unfortunately, my nephew was killed, but if it wasn't for the ShotSpotter, my 7-year-old son would be dead.
6: Supporters, including Detroit police leaders and community members, argue ShotSpotter helps officers find shooting victims more quickly, especially in areas where few people call 911. Cleveland, Ohio is one of the many largely black cities in America with food deserts. Those are neighborhoods, often with African Americans living there, where fresh fruits and vegetables and other healthy foods are hard to find. And WKYC Television reports that city is losing 2 grocery stores within 3 months' time, making matters worse. African American Yolanda Coleman is among those concerned.
14: Some of the prices are going up because of the economy, and, you know, it's the prices. Like, the prices, a lot of people can't afford these foods. Even though they say it's more jobs, the jobs are still scarce.
6: This black city councilman is concerned about what he calls a disturbing pattern.
26: You look at trends, and can we stabilize it for our residents? And you look at us being at number 3, poorest city in the nation.
6: Black Cleveland Mayor Justin Bibb calls access to quality, affordable food a priority. Hampton University is mourning the loss of Tony Brown, Dean Emeritus of the Scripps Howard School of Journalism and Communications. He died June 17th at the age of 93. The black man was a pioneering broadcaster, educator, author, and

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5: I'm Kevin Brown with another look at modern-day Black history you should know. On January 6, 2021, as chaos engulfed the U.S. Capitol,
6: multiple capital injuries,
5: a group of Black officers stood as pillars of resilience and bravery. Among them was Capitol Police Officer Eugene Goodman, who diverted rioters away from the Senate chamber, potentially saving countless lives. Lieutenant Michael Byrd also faced a dire situation, protecting lawmakers from an advancing mob. His decisive actions safeguarded those entrusted to his care. And Officer Harry Dunn fought back against physical threats and racial slurs, standing firm in the defense of the Capitol and democracy. These Black officers and many others remind us that the strength of our democracy lies in those who protect it. So let's never forget to honor their heroism and strive for a nation worthy of their sacrifice. For the Black Information Network, I'm Kevin Brown.
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10: Colorado's Black Democrat Mela Kiro defeated a veteran Democratic challenger and is among a growing number of Democrats pushing for institutional change within the party.
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11: BIN News This Hour. I'm Andrea Coleman. Coming up,
12: grandfather Adam Daniel Williams, who was in the first generation of slavery. His father was a slave.
11: Descendants of one of America's most respected and loved Black History legacy families celebrate the reopening of a historical landmark linked directly to their family. And a Black family discovers their connection to the building of the White House.
13: Plus, it means everything, you know, to be recognized by your peers, by your culture.
11: A legendary Black gospel artist prepares to be honored by a leading civil rights organization. Visitors are finally being welcomed back to the birth home of Dr. Martin Luther King Jr. in Atlanta. Family members of the late civil rights icon were on hand for a ribbon-cutting ceremony yesterday, marking the reopening of the landmark.
14: Martin,
11: Dr. Bernice
14: Martin, A.D. and Christine, AD and Christine were poured into by their parents at that table. There were so many lessons shared.
11: The Auburn Avenue home has been closed for nearly 3 years for structural preservation, modernization, and accessibility improvements. The MLK National Historic Park site will reopen to the public tomorrow. A Black family is learning they are connected to the building of the White House. Essence tells the story of Ashley Swain, a neuroscientist who lives in Atlanta, and her mother, Jackie Smith Sullivan, being the first confirmed living descendants of an enslaved person who helped to build the presidential residence. An enslaved laborer was Sullivan's third great-grandfather and Swain's fourth. You can see the full report in a special feature titled Disney Celebrates America. A clip of the program will also run during a special 4th of July edition of Good Morning America from 7 a.m. to 9 a.m. Eastern.

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1: CC Winans, the distinguished Black award-winning artist, is being recognized this year by the National Urban League. Winans, who has been entertaining audiences for more than 30 years, will receive the President's Award for Arts for exceptional leadership and artistry. In a one-on-one interview with BIN, Winans explains why the award is so special to her.
2: Yeah, it means a lot. It means a lot that they would look at what God has done and want to honor it. And again, all honor and glory goes to the Father. And I pray that this award, that this platform will bring the good news to somebody. You know, I pray that when I accept it, that God will be glorified. So I am humbled by it, and it means a lot. And I'm grateful.
1: NUL's national conference will take place later this month on July 29th through August 1st in Asheville, Tennessee. You can learn more about it and buy tickets at NUL.org. CC also has the Generations Live conference coming up this month. It will also be in Nashville from July 23rd to July 25th. And you can learn more about it at GenerationsLiveConference.com. We'll have more of our interview with CC next week. This is BIN News This Hour. Be sure to follow us wherever you get your podcast. I'm Andrea Coleman on the Black Information Network, home of Black News First.
3: Here's what's trending this hour. Pope Leo asking Americans to hold true to our values on this Independence Day.
4: In the hope that America will remain ever true to the dream that has earned it the title of Land of the Free and Home of the Brave.
3: Plus, a man is critically injured in L.A. after fireworks were set off in a motel parking lot. And Bossup says Kendra G's new dating show premieres July 29th. I'm Tammy Eswick, and that's what's trending.
5: Black Information Network, Eye on HBCUs, covering the latest news, sports, and events at our historically Black colleges and universities. Here's Morgan Wood.
6: A major investment is coming to HBCU athletics as Hampton University moves forward with a multi-million dollar renovation of its stadium, aimed at modernizing the fan experience and strengthening campus pride. The project will upgrade key areas of the facility, including the playing surface, seating, and game day infrastructure, with an emphasis on safety, accessibility, and the overall experience for fans and student athletes. University leaders say the goal is to bring the stadium up to modern standards while preserving its legacy as a central part of Hampton's athletic tradition. The upgrades are also expected to boost recruiting, support campus events, and expand use of the facility beyond football season. Officials say the work will be completed in phases, with construction expected to begin ahead of the upcoming seasons as part of a long-term investment in the university and its athletic program. With the latest in HBCU news, I'm Morgan Wood on the Black Information Network.
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11: The opinions, beliefs, and viewpoints expressed in this commentary are those of the author and do not necessarily represent those of BIN and its founding partners and employees. Now it's time to bring the funk with Roland S. Martin.
12: How can Democrats win in November?
0: Well, Virginia Speaker of the House Don Scott says it's about building coalitions and not fretting about what Democratic socialists are doing, not looking at what Republicans are doing, but really spending the time and focusing on your base. This is what he told me on Roland Martin Unfiltered when we were at the Virginia Democrats Commonwealth Gala on Saturday in Richmond, Virginia.
12: What it should be is an opportunity for them to be motivated to make sure that they're doing what they need to do. And they could learn some things, learn how they communicate, learn how they message. But not only that, learn how they mobilize and organize and get people excited. And I think that's very important.
13: Because you had some people here who said, Don, what you doing?
12: Yeah, what you doing bringing in Roland Martin?
13: What are you doing? but also, why are you doing that? Yeah. Why are you spending this?
12: Why are you over at these churches? Yeah, why are you over in this community? Why are you in this Latino community? Why are you over here in these suburbs? We had to go everywhere. And I think when you did that, we got a combination of folks that came together a coalition that was highly motivated to help to deliver what we needed to deliver. We have Democrats, we're a coalition. We're not like Republicans. We're not a monolith. You know, they fall in line behind Trump. We have to have a much more diverse menu for everything that we do. We have to give people an opportunity. You know, like I tell people, we just passed a $200 billion budget last week. That budget has something in it for everybody. Everybody that believed in us, that got something, we delivered something that they could believe in and go home and be excited about. And that is what you must do. We don't get to just be a monolith in our party. And that's great. That's what I think makes us a stronger party.
0: If Democrats want to win the House and the Senate in November, as well as the presidency in 2028, they better listen to this man. I'm Roland Martin on the Black Information Network.
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15: Your home for 24/7 news, the Black Information Network. We begin with the arrest of a Detroit, Michigan woman who is now in police custody. This is in connection to a stabbing death. Cops say the victim is a 25-year-old man. Taylor Police Detective Lieutenant Joshua Schneider says the man was found dead next to his vehicle in a parking lot of a townhome community. As for the suspect,
16: we were in unmarked, so we did not pursue. We located her vehicle abandoned a few minutes later. We set up a perimeter on that location and contacted Michigan State Police K-9, who responded to the scene.
15: Police found her hiding in bushes in the backyard of a home in Detroit following a car chase. Cops say she abandoned in her vehicle. No names have been released and police have found a weapon. According to Data USA, 75% of the city's residents identify as Black or African American. Also in Michigan, Inkster Police honored 4 police officers who have been killed in the line of duty in 1987 and 1994. They held a candlelight vigil to recognize officers Clay Hoover, Ira Parker, and Daniel Dubiel, who were killed in a hostage standoff in 1987, along with Officer Kenneth Woodmore, who was killed in the line of duty 7 years later.
17: All I can say is that there's no greater love than a man who laid down his life for a friend. And these gentlemen truly made the ultimate sacrifice for this community.
15: That's Black Inkster Police Chaplain Reverend John Hearn Jr. Those who spoke say their deaths are a reminder that none of their calls is ever truly routine and their sacrifices will not be forgotten. And in Chicago, Illinois, city leaders prepare for the 4th of July weekend, a time which is notoriously known for high levels of violent crime.
6: Black Mayor Brandon Johnson reacted to recent figures in June that show a spike in gun violence citywide. He said that it is no secret that gun violence has plagued the country, and Chicago has not been an exception. Last month, there were 43 murders, which is 5% more than this time last year. Shooting incidents are up 1%, and there is a 10% spike in shooting victims. Mayor Johnson pointed to his newly created Office of Gun Violence Reduction as a tool to help confront crime, along with community investments, which include violence interrupters. I'm Morgan Wood on the Black Information Network.
15: And now to Tamisha Shelton, a Black woman who spent 11 years in prison for murder, was released on bond after the Mississippi Supreme Court overturned her conviction due to lack of evidence. Shelton was convicted in 2015 of fatally shooting her sister's boyfriend, but evidence suggested it was suicide. The appeals court granted Shelton a new trial, citing ineffective legal counsel. The district attorney has not decided whether to pursue a new murder conviction. And finally, Black former Atlanta Mayor Andrew Young recently opened the Forever Young Aquaponics Facility in Clayton County. It features a greenhouse with vegetables and herbs nourished by fish waste. The project aims to be a money-making supplier while also donating food to nonprofits and supporting philanthropic activities. I'm Mike Moore on your home for 24/7 News, the Black Information Network.
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18: Miami-Dade authorities found her body at Gwen Cherry Park and ruled it suicide. The family of Tone Miller says there is no way
5: in the fight for justice.
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23: Louisiana's Republican Attorney General Liz Merle has been indicted by a grand jury following alleged threats she made to the Black DA and Hispanic mayor. Liz Merle is facing 16 felony counts. 8 of those counts are for public intimidation and 8 for malfeasance in office. Merle calls the charges retaliation, and the state's Republican governor says he'll pardon Merle if she is convicted. Here's the special prosecutor speaking to the media.
24: Well, good. Let's get her convicted and then he can pardon her. It's going to be very simple. Very open and shut. Nothing difficult about it.
23: Federal case delayed against former New Orleans Mayor LaToya Cantrell, who's a Black woman, and her alleged boyfriend, former NOPD officer Jeffrey Vappy. Fox 8 says that according to court records, the court reset the trial for March 15th of 2027. Now, court records also say Vappy wanted the continuance due to his arduous trial calendar and the ongoing recovery of his co-counsel. Cantrell's team says they need more time to adequately prepare for trial, especially in the light of recent filed motions to compel. Both defendants face conspiracy, fraud, and obstruction-related charges.
22: Now to Chicago, where a former Ford plant engineer has sued her former boss for sexual harassment. Ayanna Lynn says in her lawsuit that she reported the unwanted advances to HR, but then it only got worse. Lynn also says she asked to be transferred but was blocked. And then she says she was given bad performance reviews despite her strong work. Lynn says it has all taken a toll on her.
25: Going into some mental issues for his anxiety, dealing with therapists on a weekly basis, seeing a psychiatrist once a month.
22: And former Los Angeles Rams cornerback turned Detroit Lion, Leroy Irvin, has passed away. Hall of Famer Eric Dickerson posted the news to social media, calling the Black cornerback a great teammate on the field and a true friend off of it. Irvin was 68 years old. For more news impacting the Black community, listen to the Black Information Network on the iHeartRadio app or log on to BINnews.com. 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
26: Blood work saves lives. Anyone who's ever seen a doctor has probably been asked for a little blood to do some simple lab tests. But lab tests, while they are easy to administer and cost very little, have an impact that is far from simple. A blood test, for example, can alert doctors to the threat of diabetes. The changes in medication and lifestyle that begin with that timely test can give you additional years of eyesight, years of freedom from kidney disease, and more years of healthy life. From spotting the warning signs of a heart attack to diagnosing the threat of breast cancer, lab tests are affecting millions of lives. With even more breakthroughs these days, lab tests are increasingly being used to diagnose illnesses long before painful symptoms develop, and is enabling the use of personalized treatments for every patient. These lab tests that cost a few dollars can save the healthcare system millions of dollars in avoidable surgeries and procedures, saving lives and saving money. And that's your Healthy Minute. I'm Mike Island on the Black Information Network.
6: This is Morgan Wood on the Black Information Network with some black sports trivia you should know. In the fast-paced world of pro football, the term sacking the quarterback is a key part of the game's vocabulary. But I bet you didn't know who created this phrase. The term sack was popularized in the 1960s by black NFL Hall of Fame linebacker Deacon Jones. Jones, known for his pass rushing style, coined the phrase to describe the act of tackling the quarterback behind the line of scrimmage to end the play. As a player, Deacon Jones revolutionized the defensive game, creating a new role of pure pass rushers in football that would eventually evolve into the modern defensive end. His relentless pursuit of the quarterback became a defining feature of the defense. Today, sacking the quarterback is one of the most celebrated achievements in football, with defensive players aiming to tackle the quarterback each time the ball is snapped. It's now a term all football fans know and use, thanks to Black NFL Hall of Fame linebacker Deacon Jones. For the Black Information Network, I'm Morgan Wood.
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2: I'm Tammy Eswick with BIN News Now. Help those fleeing war and poverty. That's the message from Pope Leo speaking during the July 4th holiday weekend.
3: This historic anniversary presents us with the opportunity to reflect once again on the nation's founding principles of land of the free and home of the brave.
2: To the latest drama unfolding on social media, a Facebook page called White and Proud has been infiltrated by black people. And if you're someone that loves to read the comments, this one is for you. Thanks to Morgan for posting this on TikTok. One black person commented, first time getting colonized. Another said, we're just invading spaces that nobody wants us at. Sound familiar, don't it? And then finally, someone posted that if you're not white, you need to leave the group. One white woman replied, I invited them. Finally, could Sean Diddy Combs get a presidential pardon after all? Well, President Donald Trump may be considering it, according to CBS News sources. Get BIN News Now on demand 24/7 on the iHeartRadio app.
4: I'm Vanessa Tyler on the Black Information Network, your home for black news first. Pack up and get out. That's the message to black Haitians and Syrians from the Trump administration now that they have the green light from the Supreme Court on TPS, temporary protected status. Department of Homeland Security Secretary Mark Wayne Mullen made it crystal clear on Fox News, no matter how long they've been here and built a life, they've got to go.
7: They have to go home. Now, they don't have to go to the country that they came from. If they're not feeling safe, they can go someplace else, but they cannot stay here. Your TPS, temporary protective status, is over. So we will help assist you in leaving if you would like. We'll buy you an airline ticket. We'll give you $2,600 to reestablish yourself someplace else if you don't want to go back to the country you came from. But you have to leave, and we're going to assist you in doing so. And if you choose not to, then we'll pick you up and force you to leave.
4: Officials say expect to see ICE showing a strong push to get them out. A white man is arrested for an ugly racial threat against a black lawmaker. Officials say he thought he would get away with it behind the cover of social media.
8: I am New York State Senator Leah Webb, and I proudly represent Senate District 52 here in the southern tier of New York.
4: Upstate New York lawmaker Leah Webb was the target after a news story featuring her was posted about a Juneteenth event. State troopers say James Crosby allegedly made the Facebook comment that he wanted to hang her from a tree. For that, he was slapped with making a terroristic threat as a hate crime. It is a felony. When troopers went to the Binghamton man's upstate New York home, they found weapons, including an automatic one. Police charged him for that, too, criminal possession of a weapon. A 9-month pregnant woman is attacked by two loose dogs, one a pit bull, the other an American bully, and they tried to rip her apart. Renee Wilson says they started going after her chihuahua, and when the black mother tried to save her small dog, they went after her, tearing into her in the parking lot of a Tacoma, Washington apartment complex, even biting into her stomach. She tells Fox 13 Seattle she feared for herself and her unborn child.
0: I was thinking, oh my God, my baby, as soon as the dog grabbed my belly.
4: Thank goodness neighbors heard her screams and came to her rescue. Doctors decided to induce labor. Her newborn was delivered safely. As for Wilson, a mother of four, remains in the hospital, recovering from deep infected bite marks. The dogs have been impounded. Have a little one at home, born between 2025 and later? Starting July 4th, your children are now eligible for a Trump account, those tax-advantaged investment accounts where $1,000 will be available for each child once a parent opens an account. The account's designed to help children born between 2025 up to when Trump leaves office in 2028. I'm Vanessa Tyler on the Black Information Network, your home for Black News First.
20: The United States Senate has had a total of 12 black members, with the first being Hiram Rhodes Rebels, elected in 1870 during the Reconstruction era. Jim Crow and other disenfranchisement tactics led to a gap of nearly 90 years between the first and second U.S. black senators. In 1992, Carol Moseley Braun became the first black woman to serve in the U.S. Senate.
9: I don't know, maybe this is just my day to get to talk about race. Maybe I'm just lucky like that today.
20: Vice President Kamala Harris became the second black female to serve as a U.S. senator in 2017. Barack Obama was the fifth black senator and the first to be elected president of the United States.
10: Race is an issue that I believe this nation cannot afford to ignore right now.
20: While Georgia's Raphael Warnock is the latest black member of the U.S. Senate after his 2021 election. Black U.S. senators have made contributions to the country and paved the way for future generations of black leaders. And that's a fact. This is Mike Moore for the Black Information Network.
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11: I'm Mike Stevens on your home for Black News First, the Black Information Network. Black gospel music singer Reverend Timothy Wright sang "Trouble Don't Last Always." But when it's here, many of us know the struggle is real. And speaking about the lives of many black people, African-American Philadelphia City Councilwoman Cindy Bass is painting a very real picture of the daily struggle in the lives of people she feels are going through it, through no fault of their own.
12: Wake up before sunrise, work all day, and still struggle to make ends meet. Imagine doing everything right. Imagine paying your rent, paying your mortgage, your taxes, your gas bill, your electric bill, and then waking up one morning to find a boot on your car.
11: She spoke at her city council meeting on a personal level, knowing of the financial challenges so many are experiencing, especially senior citizens living on a fixed income.
12: I know what it means to struggle because I've struggled. I know what it means to carry debt trying to build a better future. I know what it means to watch our neighborhoods fight every day against violence, poverty, addiction, abandonment, and neglect.
11: The comments come as affordability continues to be a key word in this year's election cycle. An extreme heat warning continues in the Chicago area and other places where black people live. Correspondent Perry Williams reports on how they're coping.
13: Some residents took to nearby pools to cool off.
16: I was just at home burning up, so I had to get out.
27: It's really hot, but I'm glad they opened the pool today.
13: Health and city officials are reminding people to check on neighbors, stay hydrated, and use cooling centers if needed.
11: And in many cities, you can call 311 or 211 if you need additional help to cool down in what can be a dangerous health situation. Well, around the country, black folks who are struggling in the heat are looking for other types of relief, including getting the apartment and public housing air conditioning units to work.
28: It's just a whole hot mess. We want some help over here.
15: In some cases, if they have AC, it's been broken for years. And often, the property owners don't appear to be in a hurry to get it fixed. And some wonder why they can't have something like this in their communities. Seattle, Washington homeowners could soon get the same protection from pushy real estate solicitors that they already have from telemarketers. The Seattle Medium reports a black council member has introduced legislation to create a city do not solicit list, giving homeowners the power to block unwanted calls, texts, and emails from real estate agents, with fees and penalties for anyone who violates it. The council member says the measure is especially critical for black legacy homeowners, where declining home ownership has left families vulnerable to predatory real estate pressure. For more stories of interest to the black community, log on to BINnews.com. You can also check us out on all social media platforms. I'm Mike Stevens on your home for Black News First, the Black Information Network.
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18: Most people know about Restaurant Week, but not everyone knows there's a Black Restaurant Week born in Houston, Texas in 2016 and is now spreading to cities across the country. It's more than just menus. It's a movement.
19: And so we really want to create something that was more all-inclusive to the creative things we were seeing happening in the food scene.
18: That's one of the three founders, Fallon Farrell.
19: As we've grown through the years, we've literally watched businesses start off as like a pop-up food tent and now having like two or three locations.
18: From soul food kitchens to hidden gem caterers, Black Restaurant Week shines a light where it's long been missing. It's helped generate tens of millions of dollars for Black-owned businesses, keeping legacies alive and creating new ones. And it's part of Black history still being written every time a diner takes that first bite. I'm Esther Dillard for the Black Information Network.
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0: 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I'm Charlamagne Tha God, host of the world's most dangerous morning show, The Breakfast Club, and my history lives here.
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4: 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Congressman Mike Quigley threw his hat in the race.
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5: Visitors are finally being welcomed back to the birth home of Dr. Martin Luther King Jr. in Atlanta. Family members of the late civil rights icon were on hand for a ribbon-cutting ceremony yesterday, marking the reopening of the landmark.
9: Martin,
5: Dr. Bernice
9: A.D. and Christine, were poured into by their parents, at that table, there were so many lessons shared.
5: The Auburn Avenue home has been closed for nearly 3 years for structural preservation, modernization, and accessibility improvements. The MLK National Historic Park site will reopen to the public tomorrow. A Black family is learning they are connected to the building of the White House. Essence tells the story of Ashley Swain, a neuroscientist who lives in Atlanta, and her mother, Jackie Smith Sullivan, being the first confirmed living descendants of an enslaved person who helped to build the presidential residence. An enslaved laborer was Sullivan's third great-grandfather and Swain's fourth. You can see the full report in a special feature titled Disney Celebrates America. A clip of the program will also run during a special 4th of July edition of Good Morning America from 7 a.m. to 9 a.m. Eastern tomorrow morning. Cece Winans, the distinguished Black award-winning artist, is being recognized this year by the National Urban League. Winans, who has been entertaining audiences for more than 30 years, will receive the President's Award for Arts for exceptional leadership and artistry. In a one-on-one interview with BIN, Winans explains why the award is so special to her.
7: Yeah, it means a lot. It means a lot that they would look at what God has done and want to honor it. And again, all honor and glory goes to the Father. And I pray that this award, that this platform will bring the good news to somebody. You know, I pray that when I accept it, that God will be glorified. So I am humbled by it and it means a lot. And I'm grateful.
5: The NUL's National Conference will take place later this month on July 29th through August 1st in Asheville, Tennessee. 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And you can learn more about it at GenerationsLiveConference.com. We'll have more of our interview at CC next week. 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I'm Andrea Coleman on the Black Information Network, home of Black News First.
8: Here's
10: what's trending this hour. An update on the Aspen Acres fire in Colorado. Fire crews say over 200 homes and buildings already destroyed.
11: Biggest concern, though, is there's a chance for some thunderstorms. They're probably going to be dry, and our biggest concern with that is both dry lightning and which could create new starts.
10: Plus, West Nile virus hits the U.S. 48 cases already, and we're talking about Alzheimer's and Danny Glover's new diagnosis. I'm Tammy Eswick, and that's what's trending.
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13: The Philadelphia 76ers are reportedly swinging big this offseason. ESPN says the team is trying to lure LeBron James to the city of brotherly love. The 41-year-old is now an unrestricted free agent after announcing his departure from the LA Lakers. The push comes one day after Philadelphia reshaped its roster in a blockbuster trade that sent Paul George and draft picks to Boston in exchange for 2024 Finals MVP Jaylen Brown. Elsewhere in unfortunate sports news, former New Orleans Saint linebacker Keith Mitchell has died at the age of 51. His alma mater, Texas A&M, confirmed the news Thursday night. Mitchell played 7 seasons in the NFL, spending 5 with the Saints and earning a Pro Bowl selection in 2000. He also had stints with the Houston Texans and Jacksonville Jaguars. And former NFL running back Chris Johnson is bringing back a viral moment for a serious cause. Johnson revealed on Good Morning America that he was diagnosed with ALS last year and is now reviving the Ice Bucket Challenge to raise awareness. In his first video, his daughter poured ice all over his head as he challenged other former teammates and stars, including Vince Young and Deion Sanders. With the latest in sports, I'm Morgan Wood on the Black Information Network.
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15: Tyler on the Black Information Network with another aspect of America at 250, a Black perspective. Renaissance, which flourished during the 1920s and 1930s with an explosion of Black creativity and intellectual life. Often referred to as the New Negro Movement, it was centered in Harlem, New York, but its influence radiated across the nation. Artists, writers, musicians, and thinkers used literature, music, dance, and visual arts to explore and articulate modern Black identity. This was a period of self-definition and cultural rebirth that challenged stereotypes, celebrated heritage, and insisted on the dignity and complexity of Black life. The movement produced an outpouring of artistic achievement, but it was also a political and social awakening as creators used their work to question injustice and imagine new futures.
16: The Negro, of course, although we've been free almost 100 years, we are still not entirely by any means integrated into American democracy. And our big cities have their great Negro ghettos. And Harlem is one.
15: That was Langston Hughes. He was able to capture the rhythm and the realities of ordinary Black life with poetry and prose, full of wit, music, and honesty.
17: My name is Zora Neale Hurston, and I'm going to sing a gambling song that I collected at Boston, Florida. That's term time. It's term time still there. And the men are playing a game called George's Skin. That's the most favorite gambling game among the workers of the South.
15: Zora Neale Hurston chronicled the lives, speech, and folklore of Black Southerners, creating a literary legacy that remains vital today. Musicians such as Duke Ellington and Louis Armstrong redefined American music, blending jazz, blues, and spirituals into sounds that would become the nation's soundtrack.
18: And I think to myself, what a wonderful world.
15: The Harlem Renaissance was not just about art for art's sake. It was a declaration that Black life was worthy of study, celebration, and serious artistic interpretation. It was a movement that changed how Black Americans and all Americans thought about identity, creativity, and belonging. As we celebrate America's 250th year, the cultural legacy of the Harlem Renaissance continues to shape American identity and artistic expression by asserting
19: Black people could and would define themselves, the movement challenged narrow definitions of Americanness and opened new possibilities for everyone. It expanded the nation's cultural vocabulary and set the stage for future movements of self-definition and pride. I'm Vanessa Tyler, looking back with a Black perspective of America 250 on the Black Information Network.
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3: Well, the 2026 BET Awards proved that Black culture is bigger than ever, delivering its highest TV ratings since 2019 and its strongest audience growth in years. Hosted by comedian Drewski, the show drew 2.6 million viewers across Paramount Networks, saw a 50% jump in key audience impressions, and generated an impressive 9.3 million social media interactions. The BET Experience Weekend also shattered attendance records with more than 50,000 fans showing up for concerts, fan fest, and celebrity events across LA. BET is calling this year's show a major win for both the network and the culture. And Netflix has dropped the first look at Tyler Perry's highly anticipated sequel, Why Did I Get Married Again? The movie reunites fan favorites while adding Taraji P. Henson in a major new role. Set against the backdrop of a destination wedding in Italy, the story follows the next generation as the couples discover their children are repeating many of the same relationship patterns and mistakes they once faced. Why Did I Get Married Again is set to premiere exclusively on Netflix on September 9th. With the latest in entertainment at 17 and 47 minutes past each hour, I'm Bree Wood on the Black Information Network, your home for Black News First.
4: This is Esther Dillard with another spotlight on Black excellence. Tyler Perry is one of the most successful figures in the entertainment industry. Born in New Orleans, Louisiana in 1969, Emmett Perry Jr. endured a difficult childhood marked by poverty and abuse. After changing his name and moving to Atlanta in 1992, Tyler Perry began writing and producing stage plays that became highly successful.
5: All you gotta do is take an R&B song, put Jesus in it, and it's gospel song.
4: What? It was also during that time that he created his signature character, the iconic Mabel Medea Simmons.
6: Yea, though she walked in the valley with the shadow of Little Red Riding Hood and the Three Bears.
4: With an estimated net worth of over $1 billion, Tyler Perry is also a generous philanthropist, having donated millions to such causes as education, civil rights, and disaster relief, and another shining example of Black excellence. I'm Esther Dillard on the Black Information Network.
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8: For 24/7 News, the Black Information Network. After an NAACP lawsuit, a federal judge blocked the U.S. Postal Service from carrying out President Trump's order to restrict mail-in ballots. The National Association for the Advancement of Colored People called Trump's order earlier this year an attempt to rig the election. To Louisiana, where it looks like a retired judge will preside over former Sheriff Susan Hudson, who's a black woman's case in Orleans Criminal Court. The former jail boss was charged by Republican AG Liz Merle after 10 inmates escaped the Orleans Parish Jail last summer. A whole host of judges recused themselves from the case. Some black Orleans Parish residents see the charges as a political stunt by state Republicans. Here's Hudson's attorney, Gregory Carter, speaking to Fox 8 during a previous court appearance.
9: She worked tirelessly for the city. She served this city. She wants to be heard in this city. The citizens of this community deserve the opportunity to hear this case and make a decision in this case, and that's what we intend to happen.
8: We stay in New Orleans, where Essence Fest fans are getting ready to pour into New Orleans. Restaurants like black-owned Herd Dat Kitchen say they're ready for the economic boost. Here's Jeffrey Herd via Fox 8.
10: By Saturday, it'll be real crazy, yes.
8: Millions of black tourists are expected to fill up hotels as they spend thousands of dollars at bars, shopping outlets, and come for the black-owned local restaurants. Here's Herd again via Fox 8.
10: A lot of flavor, a lot of spice. Not scared to use spices.
8: Essence changed hands in 2018. It's owned by black Liberian-born Richelieu Dennis, who's the founder of Shea Moisture. Finally, let's take a look back in history. On July 7th, 1964, President Lyndon B. Johnson signed the Civil Rights Act of 1964. That made it illegal to discriminate against people based on race, color, religion, sex, or national origin. Federal agencies like the Equal Employment Opportunity Commission, or EEOC, were created to investigate discrimination and enforce compliance. For more on these stories, plus international, national, state, and local news impacting the black community, listen to the Black Information Network on the iHeartRadio app or log on to BINnews.com. 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I'm Tammy Eswick on your home for Black News First, the Black Information Information Network. 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
11: President Trump is pushing for a faster decline in gas prices. The president previously urged gas companies to drop their prices and warned that big problems lie ahead if there is any price gouging. However, he acknowledged in a new Truth Social post that oil costs are dropping, but highlighted that gas prices are not falling fast enough ahead of the 4th of July weekend. Trump also claimed the so-called Freedom Fuel Network is expected to help lower gas prices at 25 stations in the Philadelphia area. The Justice Department is directing its staff to bring fraud charges in alleged cases of birth tourism. This is in response to the Supreme Court's birthright citizenship ruling. Following the 623 ruling, the DOJ's Office of the Deputy Attorney General says investigation and prosecution of birth tourism schemes should be prioritized by all criminal division staff. And that's your Washington Roundup. I'm Mike Moore on your home for 24/7 News, the Black Information Network.
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0: of Americans, the dream of home ownership has not disappeared, but it has become more expensive. Housing affordability continues to be one of the biggest financial headaches facing American families, especially first-time home buyers, and especially Black families. According to economists at Stanford's Institute for Economic Policy Research, affordability is expected to remain a major concern for the remainder of the year. Two of the driving forces making home ownership more difficult are overly priced homes and the cost of borrowing money. Mortgage rates remain significantly higher than they were just a few years ago. And in lots of real estate markets, home prices are still at or close to record highs. That combination means monthly mortgage payments are still unattainable for many potential buyers. If inflation remains high, the cost of borrowing money could stay elevated. That adds more pressure to buyers who are already struggling to save money for down payments. Money news at 24 and 54 minutes past each hour. I'm Nicole Deal on your home for Black News First, the Black Information Network.
1: I'm Tammy Eswick with BIN News Now. The Baltimore Ravens sending condolences this week to the family of Calais Campbell after the defensive end's mother was found dead. Police arrested his own brother for the crime. Family members say they called police to do a welfare check after they couldn't get answers from that brother. Here's Atlanta News First with that call.
2: And we can't get in her house. I just tried to jump the window and he's in there. And he said she left, but the camera footage of my neighbor has shown she never left.
1: Well, for the first time ever, according to NBC News, Louisiana is reporting more registered Republicans than Democrats on the voter rolls. 2,300 more, to be exact. Now, this could be because the state changed the rules for elections and forced voters to pick a party for the first time. A judge awarded Cardi B an extra $60,000 after Tasha K violated their non-disparagement clause, according to Billboard. Get BIN News Now on demand 24/7 on the iHeartRadio app.
3: I'm Vanessa Tyler on the Black Information Network, your home for Black News First. Happy 250, America. This celebration is never complete without honoring the enormous Black contributions to building this country. Black genius stolen from Black people. Yaba Baker is fighting for the art of his fourth generation grandfather, whose stoneware clay pots are priceless artifacts in museums today. Yaba Baker joins me, along with his attorney, George Fothery.
4: Thank you. Glad to be here.
3: Yaba, please tell me about your fourth-generation grandfather, David Drake. Many in history know him as Dave the Potter. He lived during the 1800s.
4: Up until around 1870, he was an enslaved individual, as you said, but had a real talent, a mastery of making pottery. And he also was a little bit of a rebel, because at that point in time, in South Carolina, it was illegal for slaves to read or write. And he did both, so much so he actually wrote and inscribed poems in his name on his actual pottery. And that's one of the things that made him one of the most famous African-Americans who were enslaved at that time period.
5: But get this, he didn't even know there was a connection.
4: We didn't have any idea, like most African-American families, about our lineage probably past two or three generations. So there was a phone call from a genealogist in 2016 that told us that we were related to David Drake. And we were like, well, we don't know who that is.
5: He soon learned that his fourth generation great-grandfather's beautiful clay pots made during his enslavement went for more than $1 million at auction, a record for all ceramic pots.
3: Attorney Fothery, where does the law stand in retrieving such family heirlooms hundreds of years later?
6: For the past 2 to 3 decades, what you've observed with U.S. museums across the country is this movement towards ethical restitution. Ethical restitution is the act of museums returning works that are in their collection to the rightful owners. What's significant about the David Drake work is, until last October, no museum had ever applied principles of ethical restitution to artwork that was created by enslaved African Americans.
3: How many museums out there actually have the pots?
6: Yeah, there's about 24 museums in the U.S. that are currently holding jars created by David Drake. The family and I are in contact with the majority of them.
4: At this point, we've acquired 6 pots. 3 from collectors and 3 from museums.
5: Follow their journey at DaveThePotterFamily.org. Yaba Baker and attorney George Fothery, thank you both.
4: Thank you for having us. I appreciate it.
6: It's been a pleasure.
3: With Black News First, I'm Vanessa Tyler on the Black Information Network.
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9: 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We listen.
10: The opioid epidemic is not letting up, and people are dying from overdose deaths at disparaging rates. Joining me to talk more about it is Ryan Breckenridge, State Opioid Response Special Projects Director at the Georgia Department of Behavioral Health. Talk to me about what is it that we need to be looking out for.
11: The danger now is the additives that are being included in the drugs that are not meant to be consumed by humans, that people are adding to either enhance the effects of the drug or increase the street value. People are adding things that are causing drastic responses to people who choose to indulge or use these drugs.
10: Opioid abuse is on the rise in the Black community, and the Georgia Department of Behavioral Health and Developmental Disabilities is focused on reversing this trend. Learn how you can help someone in need by calling 1-800-715-4225. I'm Morgan Wood on the Black Information Network.
12: I'm Mike Stevens on your home for Black News First, the Black Information Network. A number of largely Black cities are trying to decide if the controversial ShotSpotter program should be kept. This includes Detroit. City officials say they will keep it for at least 9 more months. The contract extension was approved by City Council in a heated 5-4 vote. The more than $2 million gunshot detection system has led to much debate about its effectiveness around the country and other issues. Here's both sides of the argument from Black women who see it differently.
13: It targets Black and brown communities. It violates privacy, and the sensors are unknown where they're located.
14: Unfortunately, my nephew was killed, but if it wasn't for the ShotSpotter, my 7-year-old son would be dead.
12: Supporters, including Detroit police leaders and community members, argue ShotSpotter helps officers find shooting victims more quickly, especially in areas where few people call 911. Cleveland, Ohio is one of the many largely Black cities in America with food deserts. Those are neighborhoods, often with African Americans living there, where fresh fruits and vegetables and other healthy foods are hard to find. And WKYC Television reports that city is losing 2 grocery stores within 3 months' time, making matters worse. African American Yolanda Coleman is among those concerned.
15: Some of the prices are going up because of the economy, and, you know, it's the prices. Like, the prices, a lot of people can't afford these foods, even though they say it's more jobs. The jobs are still scarce.
12: This Black city councilman is concerned about what he calls a disturbing pattern.
16: You look at trends and can we stabilize it for our residents? And you look at us being at number 3, poorest city in the nation.
12: Black Cleveland Mayor Justin Bibb calls access to quality, affordable food a priority. Hampton University is mourning the loss of Tony Brown, Dean Emeritus of the Scripps Howard School of Journalism and Communications. He died June 17th at the age of 93. The Black man was a pioneering broadcaster, educator, author, and civil rights advocate, best known as the longtime host and executive producer of Tony Brown's Journal. A Black former Dallas educator celebrated her 105th birthday, surrounded by over 100 people.
17: Happy birthday. I didn't know all that was coming.
12: Catherine Lacey Mitchell tells NBC 5 Television the surprise guest that showed up to celebrate with her made her day. She is celebrated as a woman that's done so much and continues to do so.
17: My advice is for you to take care of these boys.

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1: Over the years, host Aaron Menke and the team behind Lore, Unobscured, and Cabinet of Curiosities have scoured the globe to bring you tales from the past with a hint of darkness. From superstitions and folklore to the curious and the bizarre, they gave you a front row seat to stories that explore a whole new side of world history. But now it's time to bring that journey home. Because while America's history books are filled with people, places, and events that sit on lofty pedestals, there's a whole other side of American history that's been forgotten and pushed into the shadows. But unlike those surprise barn finds, the kind where someone discovers a rare classic car hidden in the back of their grandmother's garage, these shadowy tales might have been left to be forgotten for a reason. Tales of unlikely heroes who worked behind the scenes to make our country what it is today. World-changing tragedies that tested this nation's resolve and tenacity. And legends that are powerful examples of this country's unique spirit. Some of these tales are terrifying, while others are delightfully bizarre. All of them, though, are eye-opening. And we've dusted them off and brought them all together for a brand new show that we call American Shadows. 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And while we might be guiding you down some dark and lonely roads, you're bound to learn a thing or two along the way. After all, you can learn a lot about a place by looking at its shadows. Get ready for a tour of American history unlike any other. 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
5: Short-term career and tech education programs are now eligible for federal Pell Grants.
3: What happens next?
6: House Leader Hakeem Jeffries highlighting that this week marks 1 year since Republican congressional leadership enacted the largest cut to Medicaid in American history.
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7: BIN News This Hour, I'm Andrea Coleman. Coming up,
8: grandfather, Adam Daniel Williams, who was in the first generation of slavery. His father was a slave.
7: Descendants of one of America's most respected and loved Black history legacy family celebrate the reopening of a historical landmark linked directly to their family. And a Black family discovers their connection to the building of the White House.
9: Plus, it means everything, you know, to be recognized by your peers.
7: A legendary Black gospel artist prepares to be honored by a leading civil rights organization. But first, here's BIN News Now. Visitors are finally being welcomed back to the birth home of Dr. Martin Luther King Jr. in Atlanta. Family members of the late civil rights icon were on hand for a ribbon-cutting ceremony yesterday, marking the reopening of the landmark.
10: Martin,
7: Dr. Bernice
10: Martin,
7: King.
10: A.D. and Christine, AD and Christine were poured into
11: by their parents.
10: At that table, there were so many lessons shared.
7: The Auburn Avenue home has been closed for nearly 3 years for structural preservation, modernization, and accessibility improvements. The MLK National Historic Park site will reopen to the public tomorrow. A Black family is learning they are connected to the building of the White House. Essence tells the story of Ashley Swain, a neuroscientist who lives in Atlanta, and her mother, Jackie Smith Sullivan, being the first confirmed living descendants of an enslaved person who helped to build the presidential residence. An enslaved laborer was Sullivan's third great-grandfather and Swain's fourth. You can see the full report in a special feature titled Disney Celebrates America. A clip of the program will also run during a special 4th of July edition of Good Morning America from 7 a.m. to 9 a.m. Eastern tomorrow morning. Cece Winans, the distinguished Black award-winning artist, is being recognized this year by the National Urban League. Winans, who has been entertaining audiences for more than 30 years, will receive the President's Award for Arts for exceptional leadership and artistry. In a one-on-one interview with BIN, Winans explains why the award is so special to her.
9: Yeah, it means a lot. It means a lot that they would look at what God has done and want to honor it. And again, all honor and glory goes to the Father. And I pray that this award, that this platform will bring the good news to somebody. You know, I pray that when I accept it, that

0: that God will be glorified. So I am humbled by it, and it means a lot, and I'm grateful.
1: NUL's National Conference will take place later this month on July 29th through August 1st in Asheville, Tennessee. 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We'll have more of our interview at CC next week. 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I'm Andrea Coleman on the Black Information Network, home of Black News First.
2: Here's what's trending this hour. Pope Leo asking Americans to hold true to our values on this Independence Day.
3: In the hope that America will remain ever true to the dream that has earned it the title of Land of the Free and Home of the Brave.
2: Plus, a man is critically injured in L.A. after fireworks were set off in a motel parking lot. And Bossup says Kendra G's new dating show premieres July 29th. I'm Tammy Eswick, and that's what's trending.
4: Black Information Network, Eye on HBCUs, covering the latest news, sports, and events at our historically Black colleges and universities. Here's Morgan Wood.
5: A major investment is coming to HBCU athletics as Hampton University moves forward with a multi-million dollar renovation of its stadium, aimed at modernizing the fan experience and strengthening campus pride. The project will upgrade key areas of the facility, including the playing surface, seating, and game day infrastructure, with an emphasis on safety, accessibility, and the overall experience for fans and student athletes. University leaders say the goal is to bring the stadium up to modern standards while preserving its legacy as a central part of Hampton's athletic tradition. The upgrades are also expected to boost recruiting, support campus events, and expand use of the facility beyond football season. Officials say the work will be completed in phases, with construction expected to begin ahead of the upcoming seasons as part of a long-term investment in the university and its athletic program. With the latest in HBCU news, I'm Morgan Wood on the Black Information Network.
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10: The opinions, beliefs, and viewpoints expressed in this commentary are those of the author and do not necessarily represent those of BIN and its founding partners and employees.
11: I'm James T. Harris, and I have something to say. Everybody wants to talk about party loyalty. I want to talk about outcomes. Let's stop arguing over red versus blue and start looking at the scoreboard. One side emphasizes family, personal responsibility, entrepreneurship, school choice, safe neighborhoods, faith, work, and home ownership. The other increasingly emphasizes government programs, identity politics, and the idea that someone else is responsible for your success or failure. According to Pew Research, more than 8 out of 10 Black voters identify with or lean Democrat. Yet after generations of that political loyalty, Black wealth still trails dramatically behind white wealth. Home ownership is lower. Business ownership is lower. Too many neighborhoods remain trapped by failing schools and violent crime. At some point, Loyalty has to answer for results. I'm not saying every conservative succeeds or every liberal fails. I'm saying if your goal is to build wealth, own a home, start a business, and leave something to your children, the principles that move you in that direction are overwhelmingly conservative. Progressive politics may be fashionable if you've already made it. But if you're a young Black American trying to reach the middle class, embracing a worldview centered on dependency and government solutions is a dangerous bet. It teaches you to seek protection before ownership and benefits before investment. The fastest path to freedom has always been ownership. Own your education. Own your choices. Own your business. Own your home. Own your future. The less you need government, the freer you become. That's why I'm a conservative. Not because I expect government to make me successful, but because I don't. I'm building wealth for my children, protecting my family, all while being grateful for being privileged to live in the greatest country, in my humble opinion, God ever blessed. I'm James T. Harris for the Black Information Network.
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13: On your home for 24/7 news, the Black Information Network. Here are your top stories. There are reports the Trump administration is now threatening Haitians and Syrians to self-deport or face ICE just before the holiday. Extreme heat warnings continue across the country, and a Georgia family wants answers after a man and young boy were shot to death inside a home while several teens were inside having a sleepover. Police identified the victims as 45-year-old Chauncey Newman and 13-year-old DeMarcus Shirley. Shirley's great uncle, Gregory Carthen, says it was a blow to the family.
14: Well, if anybody knows anything, like, reach out and try to help us bring justice to what's happening. Just keep our family in prayer.
13: It's unclear if this was a drive-by shooting. Police are still searching for suspects. Meanwhile, Manhattan District Attorney Alvin Bragg is putting compassion at the center of his decision not to retry Harvey Weinstein. CNN reports Bragg cited a letter from one of Weinstein's accusers who disclosed the decade-long ordeal had become too much for her to bear and that her words weighed heavily in the decision to drop the unresolved rape charge against him.
15: I think one thing I can say unequivocally is that there are no winners here. But I think there are lessons learned. I think there's accountability. I think there's support.
13: Weinstein, who remains in custody on a separate California conviction, had his New York conviction overturned last year on procedural grounds. And a CBS Chicago reporter and photographer conducting a live shot near Adler Planetarium is at the center of a hate crime case. Reports are Rafael Salinas, Ian Twist, and William Huerta faced criminal charges in court. Twist is also charged with a hate crime after allegedly yelling racial slurs during the incident. The three suspects were arrested after allegedly pointing a gun at people on the sidewalk near 42nd and Western in the city's Brighton Park neighborhood. In Dallas-Fort Worth, Texas, rents are reportedly falling, but new analysis reveals the people who need it the most won't feel it for nearly five centuries. The New York Post reports a new study from the National Multifamily Housing Council and NYU Urban Lab estimates it would take 474 years for falling rents to reach Dallas's most cost-burdened residents. That's almost three times longer than New York City, where rents are actually rising. The reason is building more apartments brings asking rents down, but deeply affordable housing requires a completely different and far more expensive equation that the market alone cannot solve. And finally, as we approach the 4th of July, the Maryland Correctional Enterprises Flag and Sew Shop is busy preparing hundreds of American flags. Women there gain hands-on work experience, preparing them for successful reentry into society. State officials say programs like this help reduce repeat offenses.
16: It's exciting. It's exciting just to know that maybe the president or someone like that will see our flag. So
17: it just gave me a sense of accomplishment that these ladies really did something worthwhile and they can be proud of what they do here.
13: Maryland's return to prison rate is 15% lower than the national average. I'm Esther Dillard on your home for Black News First, the Black Information Network.
18: Whether it's foreign affairs,
19: rescue efforts continue in Venezuela as officials fear the death toll will continue to rise. Nearly 69,000 others remain missing.
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2: Home for 24/7 news, the Black Information Network. The Baltimore Ravens are sending their condolences to the family of Calais Campbell after the defensive end's mother was found dead. Police arrested his own brother for the crime. Family members called police to do a welfare check after they couldn't get answers from that brother. Here's Atlanta News First with that call.
29: We were trying to get a house. We can't get in our house. This morning, he drove in her car, which is very unusual. He doesn't drive at all. But the neighbor caught her on camera. They drove off in her car. And we can't get in her house. I just tried to jump the window, and he's in there. And he said she left, but the camera footage of my neighbor has shown she never left.
2: Atlanta News First says this is not the first time police have come to the house for a welfare check. Atlanta police tell AFN that they've been there 10 times year to date. And one of those times was just this past April, where they had to do a mental health check on that brother. Oh, for the first time ever, according to NBC News, Louisiana is reporting more registered Republicans than Democrats on the voter rolls. 2,300 more, to be exact. This could be because the state changed the rules for elections and forced voters to pick a party for the first time. Traditionally, Black Louisiana voters chose Democrat and whites voted Republican. Happening now, the website that tracks beach bacteria along the Mississippi Gulf Coast is down at the moment. But many are concerned about what the July 4th weekend will look like in the Deep South. For weeks, the Mississippi Department of Environmental Quality has warned beachgoers to steer clear of the water after bacteria was found near shore. It's caused sort of an economic crisis along the Gulf Coast, where many businesses were hoping to cash in on spring and summer travel. Well, it's an end of an era. LeBron James speaking to reporters about his decision to leave the Los Angeles Lakers. NBC News says he ended the presser by saying, "Hope I made a few proud during my stint." NBC News also says it's not completely over for James. He reportedly has another year in the NBA, but no word on which team. Meanwhile, some stores are looking to cash in on LeBron apparel.
30: People are already calling. People are asking if we have the LeBron jerseys on sale. Not yet, but they did tell us maybe in a week or so.
2: I'm Tammy Eswick on your home for Black News First, the Black Information Network. 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
31: Alzheimer's disease continues to disproportionately impact the Black community, with Black Americans nearly twice as likely as white Americans to develop the condition, according to the Alzheimer's Association. Researchers say the gap is driven by higher rates of conditions like hypertension, diabetes, and heart disease, along with unequal access to early diagnosis and specialty care. Black men in particular are often diagnosed later when symptoms are more advanced, making treatment and planning more difficult for families. This comes as actor Danny Glover recently revealed he was diagnosed with Alzheimer's, bringing renewed attention to how the disease affects aging adults, especially within the Black community. Health experts stress the importance of early screening, recognizing warning signs like memory loss and confusion, and having conversations about brain health before symptoms progress. That's your Healthy Minutes. I'm Morgan Wood on the Black Information Network.
0: I'm Doug Davis with a story of another black inventor you should know. George Crumb Speck, born in 1824, was an African-American chef who is credited with creating the beloved potato chip. While working as a cook at a Saratoga Springs restaurant, Crumb developed the crispy snack after a customer repeatedly complained about the French fries being too thick. In frustration, Crumb sliced the potatoes as thin as possible, fried them to perfection, added salt, and served them up. To everyone's surprise, they became an instant hit. Crumb's invention became one of the most iconic snacks in the world. He also went on to open his own restaurant, Crumb's House, near Saratoga Lake in 1860, where one of the biggest attractions was a basket of potato chips placed on every table. Beyond his culinary achievements, George Crumb Speck is also an important figure in black history for breaking barriers in the field of professional cooking during the 19th century. He passed away on July 22, 1914, but George Crumb Speck's legacy lives on in every bag of potato chips, reminding us of his lasting impact on the snack food industry. For the Black Information Network, I'm Doug Davis.
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2: I'm Tammy Eswick with BIN News Now. Help those fleeing war and poverty. That's the message from Pope Leo speaking during the July 4th holiday weekend.
5: This historic anniversary presents us with the opportunity to reflect once again on the nation's founding principles of land of the free and home of the brave.
2: To the latest drama unfolding on social media, a Facebook page called White and Proud has been infiltrated by black people. And if you're someone that loves to read the comments, this one is for you. Thanks to Morgan for posting this on TikTok. One black person commented, first time getting colonized. Another said, we're just invading spaces that nobody wants us at. Sound familiar, don't it? And then finally, someone posted that if you're not white, you need to leave the group. One white woman replied, I invited them. Finally, could Sean Diddy Combs get a presidential pardon after all? Well, President Donald Trump may be considering it, according to CBS News sources. Get BIN News Now on demand 24/7 on the iHeartRadio app.
31: I'm Vanessa Tyler on the Black Information Network, your home for black news first. A black woman was standing her ground in a Florida Walmart parking lot when she shot a white man dead.
6: When I came, there was police officers everywhere, and I did hear a woman screaming and crying.
31: The dead man, identified as 62-year-old Army vet Bart DeGuglielmo. Reports are he and the woman got into it over a parking space. Surveillance video shows them both outside their cars, and he appears to be following her as she backs away, then fires. At this point, it's not clear if her self-defense claim will stand. Officials will study the available videos. Shopping was also deadly at a Michigan mall. Gunshots inside the Fairlane Town Center Mall near Detroit. Two young men are dead when what started as an argument ramped up, and innocent shoppers looking to save money on some holiday sales were instead trying to save something that's priceless, their lives.
7: People running with their kids trying to hurry up and get out the mall.
31: Dearborn's police chief says an investigation is underway.
8: It appears this was not a random act of violence. It was between two parties that knew each other here at the mall, and a fight began that escalated in gunfire. These kinds of acts of violence are completely unacceptable. I mean, for it to happen anywhere is unacceptable. The idea that it would happen in a public space, a mall where people are shopping, is unconscionable.
31: In addition to the two young men killed, a third was injured. California Governor Gavin Newsom says because President Trump won't let go of the fact he lost the 2020 election, states where the outcome was not in his favor are bracing for election interference. Newsom, along with state lawmakers, are drafting a new bill to make it a crime to take election ballots before results are certified. The bill is a direct response to federal ballot seizures earlier this year, and it's some protection for what may happen after votes are cast in November. A wedding guest in Milwaukee was called out over his disgusting table manners. A guest caught the groomsman
4: digging into the meatballs with his bare hands. And instead of grabbing a fork and napkin like he was told, he punched the woman who called him out. That started the fight. Her brother-in-law jumped in, then someone pulled out a gun. Two people were shot and injured. The black bride can be seen on video in her gown and very upset that this happened on her special day.
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10: Welcome to the journey around America, where we visit iconic locations connected to black history. Today, we head to Harlem, New York, where the legendary Apollo Theater stands as a symbol of African-American culture. The Apollo Theater opened its doors in 1914 as a burlesque theater, but soon became the premier showplace for live musical entertainment. The theater became famous for Amateur Night, a weekly talent show that launched the careers of stars like Lauryn Hill and the Jackson 5.
11: Osiris, let me get the ISIS. If you're talking females,
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10: The slogan, "Be Good or Be Gone," became the theater's motto. 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For the Black Information Network, I'm Kevin Brown.
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13: I'm Mike Stevens on your home for Black News First, the Black Information Network. Black gospel music singer Reverend Timothy Wright sang "Trouble Don't Last Always." But when it's here, many of us know the struggle is real. And speaking about the lives of many black people, African-American Philadelphia City Councilwoman Cindy Bass is painting a very real picture of the daily struggle in the lives of people she feels are going through it, through no fault of their own.
14: Wake up before sunrise, work all day, and still struggle to make ends meet. Imagine doing everything right. Imagine paying your rent, paying your mortgage, your taxes, your gas bill, your electric bill, and then waking up one morning to find a boot on your car.
13: She spoke at her city council meeting on a personal level, knowing of the financial challenges so many are experiencing, especially senior citizens living on a fixed income.
14: I know what it means to struggle because I've struggled. I know what it means to carry debt trying to build a better future. I know what it means to watch our neighborhoods fight every day against violence, poverty, addiction, abandonment, and neglect.
13: The comments come as affordability continues to be a key word in this year's election cycle. An extreme heat warning continues in the Chicago area and other places where black people live. Correspondent Perry Williams reports on how they're coping.
15: Some residents took to nearby pools to cool off.
16: I was just at home burning up, so I had to get out.
17: It's really hot, but I'm glad they opened the pool today.
15: Health and city officials are reminding people to check on neighbors, stay hydrated, and use cooling centers if needed.
13: And in many cities, you can call 311 or 211 if you need additional help to cool down in what can be a dangerous health situation. Well, around the country, black folks who are struggling in the heat are looking for other types of relief, including getting the apartment and public housing air conditioning units to work.
18: It's just a whole hot mess. We want some help over here.
13: In some cases, if they have AC, it's been broken for years. And often the property owners don't appear to be in a hurry to get it fixed. And some wonder why they can't have something like this in their communities. Seattle, Washington homeowners could soon get the same protection from pushy real estate solicitors that they already have from telemarketers. The Seattle Medium reports a black council member has introduced legislation to create a city do not solicit list, giving homeowners the power to block unwanted calls, texts, and emails from real estate agents, with fees and penalties for anyone who violates it. The council member says the measure is especially critical for black legacy homeowners, where declining home ownership has left families vulnerable to predatory real estate pressure. For more stories of interest to the black community, log on to BINnews.com. You can also check us out on all social media platforms. I'm Mike Stevens on your home for Black News First, the Black Information Network.
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1: This is Layla Ali, undefeated world champion, Hall of Fame boxer, wellness advocate, and CEO of Layla Ali Lifestyle. My father, Muhammad Ali, was more than a champion in the ring. He was a global voice for courage, conviction, faith, and justice. The Muhammad Ali Center celebrates his life, his principles, and his willingness to stand for something bigger than himself, reminding us of the power of purpose. To learn

0: 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I'm Layla Ali, and my history lives here.
1: I'm Bill Black with another Bet You Didn't Know music fact. 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
6: BIN News This Hour, I'm Andrea Coleman. Coming up,
7: grandfather, Adam Daniel Williams, who was in the first generation of slavery. His father was a slave.
6: Descendants of one of America's most respected and loved Black History Legacy family celebrate the reopening of a historical landmark linked directly to their family. And a Black family discovers their connection to the building of the White House.
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9: First here's BIN News Now.
6: Visitors are finally being welcomed back to the birth home of Dr. Martin Luther King Jr. in Atlanta. Family members of the late civil rights icon were on hand for a ribbon-cutting ceremony yesterday, marking the reopening of the landmark.
9: Dr. Bernice AD and Christine were poured into at that table. There were so many lessons shared.
6: The Auburn Avenue home has been closed for nearly 3 years for structural preservation, modernization, and accessibility improvements. The MLK National Historic Park site will reopen to the public tomorrow. A Black family is learning they are connected to the building of the White House. Essence tells the story of Ashley Swain, a neuroscientist who lives in Atlanta, and her mother, Jackie Smith Sullivan, being the first confirmed living descendants of an enslaved person who helped to build the presidential residence. An enslaved laborer was Sullivan's third great-grandfather and Swain's fourth. You can see the full report in a special feature titled Disney Celebrates America. A clip of the program will also run during a special 4th of July edition of Good Morning America from 7 a.m. to 9 a.m. Eastern tomorrow morning. Cece Winans, the distinguished Black award-winning artist, is being recognized this year by the National Urban League. Winans, who has been entertaining audiences for more than 30 years, will receive the President's Award for Arts for exceptional leadership and artistry. In a one-on-one interview with BIN, Winans explains why the award is so special to her.
8: Yeah, it means a lot. It means a lot that they would look at what God has done and want to honor it. And again, all honor and glory goes to the Father. And I pray that this award, that this platform will bring the good news to somebody. You know, I pray that when I accept it, that God will be glorified. So I am humbled by it and it means a lot. And I'm grateful.
6: NUL's national conference will take place later this month on July 29th through August 1st in Asheville, Tennessee. You can learn more about it and buy tickets at NUL.org. 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And you can learn more about it at GenerationsLiveConference.com. We'll have more of our interview at CC next week. 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I'm Andrea Coleman on the Black Information Network, home of Black News First.
10: Here's what's trending this hour. An update on the Aspen Acres fire in Colorado. Fire crews say over 200 homes and buildings already destroyed.
11: Biggest concern, though, is there's a chance for some thunderstorms. They're probably going to be dry, and our biggest concern with that is both dry lightning and which could create new starts.
10: Plus, West Nile virus hits the U.S. 48 cases already, and we're talking about Alzheimer's and Danny Glover's new diagnosis. I'm Tammy Eswick, and that's what's trending.
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12: The Philadelphia 76ers are reportedly swinging big this offseason. ESPN says the team is trying to lure LeBron James to the city of brotherly love. The 41-year-old is now an unrestricted free agent after announcing his departure from the LA Lakers. The push comes one day after Philadelphia reshaped its roster in a blockbuster trade that sent Paul George and draft picks to Boston in exchange for 2024 Finals MVP Jaylen Brown. Elsewhere in unfortunate sports news, former New Orleans Saint linebacker Keith Mitchell has died at the age of 51. His alma mater, Texas A&M, confirmed the news Thursday night. Mitchell played 7 seasons in the NFL, spending 5 with the Saints and earning a Pro Bowl selection in 2000. He also had stints with the Houston Texans and Jacksonville Jaguars. And former NFL running back Chris Johnson is bringing back a viral moment for a serious cause. Johnson revealed on Good Morning America that he was diagnosed with ALS last year and is now reviving the Ice Bucket Challenge to raise awareness. In his first video, his daughter poured ice all over his head as he challenged other former teammates and stars, including Vince Young and Deion Sanders. With the latest in sports, I'm Morgan Wood on the Black Information Network.
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0: On the Black Information Network, taking a look at another aspect of America at 250, a Black perspective. As America commemorates its 250th anniversary, the country will be awash in celebrations, spectacular fireworks displays, streets lined with flags, and rhetoric echoing the founding ideals of liberty and justice for all. But to truly grasp the story of this nation, we must begin with the complicated paradox at its core. In 1776, the Declaration of Independence boldly proclaimed that all men are created equal, endowed with inalienable rights. Yet even as these aspirational words were penned, the institution of slavery was deeply entrenched in the nation's economic system, legal codes, and everyday life. Black people, present at the country's inception, were foundational to its development, but they were rarely acknowledged in the national narrative. Despite their crucial contributions, laboring in fields, building infrastructure, serving in households, and shaping culture, they were systematically denied the rights and recognition of full citizenship. This contradiction is not a mere footnote in American history. It is fundamental to understanding the country's origins and evolution. The Black experience is not an aside to the American story. It is the lens through which we must view the nation's journey toward its ideals. Yet the Black American story is not defined solely by oppression and exclusion. It is also a chronicle of resilience, resourcefulness, creativity, and vision. Over 2.5 centuries, Black Americans have been at the forefront of the struggle to make the United States live up to its professed ideals. Their collective actions, whether organizing in churches, advocating in courtrooms, laboring on plantations, protesting on picket lines, innovating in laboratories, teaching in classrooms, performing on stages, reporting in newsrooms, or voting at the ballot box, have continually challenged the nation to confront its shortcomings and strive for genuine equality. Black Americans have not only demanded that the country fulfill its creed, time and again, they have demonstrated the path forward through example, courage, and ingenuity. In this light, the Black experience is not a peripheral narrative, but the central thread in the American tapestry. To comprehend where the United States has been, what it has survived, and what it might achieve in the future, it is essential to begin with a Black perspective. This is the viewpoint of those who recognize the contradictions at the heart of the nation and, despite being marginalized, continue to build, dream, and shape the country. It is a perspective that insists on truth-telling and invites all Americans to see the nation's story in its fullest, most honest dimensions. I'm Terry McCready, looking back on the Black perspective of America 250 on the Black Information Network.
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5: 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Number 3. 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
2: A DUI trial for comedian Tiffany Haddish is expected to move forward in Georgia next month. A Fayette County Superior Court judge recently denied a request to dismiss the case, rejecting claims from Haddish's legal team that her right to a speedy trial was violated. Haddish was suspected of being under the influence of alcohol and marijuana when officers say they found her asleep in her SUV on Georgia Highway 74 back in January of 2022. Her attorneys argue she repeatedly indicated she was ready for trial, but the court noted multiple filings stating she was unavailable to appear. Meanwhile, rapper Cardi B is picking up another legal win in her ongoing court battle with blogger Tasha K. Billboard reports Cardi has been awarded an additional $60,000 after a judge found Tasha violated a non-disparagement agreement. The dispute stems from comments made about Cardi's personal life, including references to her ex-husband Offset and former partner Stefan Diggs, after she had agreed not to speak on her privately. Cardi B originally sued Tasha K for defamation in 2019. With the latest in entertainment, I'm Morgan Wood on the Black Information Network, BINnews.com, your home for Black news first. This is Morgan Wood from the Black Information Network, and today we're speaking with Ryan Breckenridge from the Georgia Department of Behavioral Health on the subject of opioid abuse in the Black community. Ryan, talk to me about xylazine, also known as Trank or Trank Dope. Why are we starting to see more of it?
3: Xylazine is a non-opioid tranquilizer. It's being mixed in fentanyl. Adding xylazine to it is presenting health risks that we haven't seen. The DEA even noticed earlier this year, xylazine has been notated in their fentanyl seizures in 48 out of 50 states.
2: Opioid abuse is on the rise in the Black community, and the Georgia Department of Behavioral Health and Developmental Disabilities is focused on reversing this trend. 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For the Black Information Network, I'm Morgan Wood.
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5: And I'm Esther Dillard on your home for 24/7 News, the Black Information Network. The CDC out of Atlanta says the U.S. death rate hit a record low in 2025, a 4.6% drop from the year before. Heart disease and cancer were the top two causes of death. And as far as who had the highest rate of death, males, older adults, and Black people. And remember the ALS Ice Bucket Challenge? Well, former NFL running back Chris Johnson has revived the challenge to raise awareness. Why now? The Black former player says he was diagnosed with ALS last year. Johnson made the announcement on Good Morning America. The 39-year-old then challenged former NFL quarterback Vince Young and Pro Football Hall of Famer Deion Sanders to do the same. NBC News says the original viral ice bucket challenge started around 2014, and ALS says it raised about $220 million globally.
6: Heading to Chicago, where Larry Snelling, who's a Black man and Chicago's police superintendent, is leaving the job. He plans to retire on July 13th. And some people aren't celebrating, like 15th Ward Alderman Ray Lopez, who says Chicago's top cop did a great job, but his timing is off. Finally, let's take a trip down to the majority Black city of Jackson, Mississippi, where residents are dealing with a deadly heat wave. Here's resident Jamar Haley.
7: When we've already had countless teen trends, street takeovers, multiple mass shootings, and to leave it in the hands of a novice or temporary placeholder concerns me.
6: Nowhere to go. And that led station WJTV to ask, where are all the cooling centers? Nick Lott, the director of communications for Jackson's mayor's office, says they're working to team up with Entergy and a nonprofit to create a center. But the question remains, where are people supposed to go right now?
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2: President Trump is escalating his criticism of NATO, calling the U.S. relationship one-sided and saying it would be ridiculous to keep supporting an alliance he claims is not reciprocal. In a post on social media on Thursday, Trump said NATO allies are not there for us and shared a chart highlighting U.S. spending compared to other member nations. The next NATO summit is scheduled for Tuesday and Wednesday in Ankara, Turkey. Elsewhere in Washington, Trump's latest financial disclosure is drawing new scrutiny after revealing 327 stock purchases made one day after he announced his first tariff pause. The transactions tied to April 8, 2025 were not previously disclosed within the 45-day reporting window, prompting calls from both parties for closer oversight of presidential financial activity. The White House says neither the president nor his family has engaged or will engage in conflicts of interest. That's your Washington Roundup. I'm Morgan Wood on the Black Information Network.
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album, he was accepting submissions of songs. Enter Brother Number Two. Brother Number Two submits a song for Brother Number One's album, but Brother Number One says, uh-uh, that's trash. So Brother

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2: 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According to economists at Stanford's Institute for Economic Policy Research, affordability is expected to remain a major concern for the remainder of the year. Two of the driving forces making home ownership more difficult are overly priced homes and the cost of borrowing money. Mortgage rates remain significantly higher than they were just a few years ago. And in lots of real estate markets, home prices are still at or close to record highs. That combination means monthly mortgage payments are still unattainable for many potential buyers. If inflation remains high, the cost of borrowing money could stay elevated. That adds more pressure to buyers who are already struggling to save money for down payments. Money news at 24 and 54 minutes past each hour. I'm Nicole Deal on your home for Black News First, the Black Information Network.
3: I'm Tammy Eswick with BIN News Now. The Baltimore Ravens sending condolences this week to the family of Callis Campbell after the defensive end's mother was found dead. Police arrested his own brother for the crime. Family members say they called police to do a welfare check after they couldn't get answers from that brother. Here's Atlanta News First with that call.
4: And we can't get in her house. I just tried to jump the window and he's in there. And he said she left, but the camera footage of my neighbor has shown she never left.
3: Well, for the first time ever, according to NBC News, Louisiana is reporting more registered Republicans than Democrats on the voter rolls. 2,300 more, to be exact. Now, this could be because the state changed the rules for elections and forced voters to pick a party for the first time. A judge awarded Cardi B an extra $60,000 after Tasha K violated their non-disparagement clause, according to Billboard. Get BIN News Now on demand 24/7 on the iHeartRadio app.
5: I'm Kevin Brown on your home for 24/7 News, the Black Information Network. It's another day of extreme heat for New York and New Jersey as people gear up to celebrate the holiday. Heat and humidity are bearing down on the region. It feels like temperatures could be hotter than 100 degrees at times. People are finding ways to stay cool.
6: What are you going to do? It's Mother Nature. Nothing you can do about it.
7: Honestly, I got some water. I'm just trying to survive out here. It's about to get real hot later. Like, this is just getting started. I think the worst day to wear all black. Yeah, I'm about to go through it.
5: New York officials are urging people to find shaded areas, drink lots of water, and check in on each other. The CDC says the odds of getting food poisoning is 1 in 6 during the year. But during the holiday, that number spikes, and they warn the downside of your barbecue could be awful. Correspondent Bree Tennis with more.
8: The health agency says the trouble zone with food bacteria is probably not your first pass at the buffet. It's your second or third. Summer heat, improper temperature control, and shared utensils causes bacteria to multiply, and that means foodborne illness. And the symptoms? Not fun. Nausea, vomiting, stomach cramps, diarrhea, fever, and chills. So be choosy with the food, and don't forget to wash your hands. I'm Bree Tennis.
5: A federal judge has blocked the United States Postal Service from implementing a new rule that would restrict mail-in voting, siding with the NAACP in a lawsuit. The rule, proposed by the Postmaster General, would have required postal workers not to deliver mail-in ballots in certain states. The judge found that the rule violated a 2021 settlement to prioritize election mail and was designed to exert federal control over mail-in ballots. Despite multiple failed attempts by Trump to restrict mail-in voting, the Supreme Court recently upheld a Mississippi law allowing late mail-in ballots to be counted. Trump's efforts to federalize elections and limit mail-in voting continue despite legal setbacks. A tragic accident occurred in Syracuse, New York, where 16-year-old Damarian Jones accidentally shot and killed his 13-year-old best friend, Jonah Tanner, before taking his own life out of guilt. The shooting, involving a 9mm handgun, took place inside a residence where the two teens were spending time together. Despite medical efforts, Tanner was declared brain dead, and both families are now preparing to lay the teens to rest together. The case is under review as investigators work to determine how the teens accessed the firearm and what led to the tragic event. At a vigil held in their honor, James' mother shared his final words to her, "I love you," as a poignant memory of their last goodbye. A youth sports wrestling match between two elementary-aged boys was disrupted by a badly behaved parent. The incident occurred when a white mother crossed the line and physically intervened in a match in which her son was losing to a black opponent. The mother grabbed the opponent's leg and flipped him over, prompting a chaotic scene with the shocked parents of the pinned child. The incident sparked a debate online over whether the mother's actions were racially motivated or simply overzealous parenting, but all agreed that adult interference in a youth wrestling match is unacceptable. I'm Kevin Brown on your home for Black News First, the Black Information Network.
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10: On August 7th, 1948, Alice Coachman made history as the first black woman to win an Olympic gold medal. Her victory in the high jump at the London Olympic Summer Games cemented her legacy as a trailblazer in sports and beyond. Coachman was born in Albany, Georgia in 1923 and grew up in the segregated South where opportunities for black athletes, particularly women, were scarce. Despite these challenges, her determination was undeniable. She trained barefoot on dirt roads with homemade equipment, proving that passion can overcome the biggest obstacles. At the 1948 Olympics, Coachman's high jump cleared the bar at 5 feet 6 and 1/8 inches, and she became the first black woman to win a gold medal. Beyond the track, Coachman became a role model and advocate for young athletes, encouraging them to pursue their dreams regardless of any barriers along the way. As we celebrate all of our country's gold medal winners, let's also take a moment to remember Alice Coachman, the first black woman to win an Olympic gold medal. This is Bree Wood for the Black Information Network.
11: I'm Mike Stevens on your home for Black News First, the Black Information Network. A number of largely black cities are trying to decide if the controversial ShotSpotter program should be kept. This includes Detroit. City officials say they will keep it for at least 9 more months. The contract extension was approved by City Council in a heated 5-4 vote. The more than $2 million gunshot detection system has led to much debate about its effectiveness around the country and other issues. Here's both sides of the argument from black women who see it differently.
12: It targets black and brown communities. It violates privacy, and the sensors are unknown where they're located.
13: Unfortunately, my nephew was killed, but if it wasn't for this ShotSpotter, my 7-year-old son would be dead.
11: Supporters, including Detroit police leaders and community members, argue ShotSpotter helps officers find shooting victims more quickly, especially in areas where few people call 911. Cleveland, Ohio is one of the many largely black cities in America with food deserts. Those are neighborhoods, often with African Americans living there, where fresh fruits and vegetables and other healthy foods are hard to find. And WKYC Television reports that city is losing 2 grocery stores within 3 months' time, making matters worse. African American Yolanda Coleman is among those concerned.
14: Some of the prices are going up because of the economy, and, you know, it's the prices. Like, the prices, a lot of people can't afford these foods, even though they say it's more jobs. The jobs are still scarce.
11: This black city councilman is concerned about what he calls a disturbing pattern.
15: You look at trends and can we stabilize it for our residents? And you look at us being at number 3, poorest city in the nation.
11: Black Cleveland Mayor Justin Bibb calls access to quality, affordable food a priority. Hampton University is mourning the loss of Tony Brown, Dean Emeritus of the Scripps Howard School of Journalism and Communications. He died June 17th at the age of 93. The black man was a pioneering broadcaster, educator, author, and civil rights advocate, best known as the longtime host and executive producer of Tony Brown's Journal. A black former Dallas educator celebrated her 105th birthday, surrounded by over 100 people.
16: Happy birthday.
17: I didn't know all that was coming.
11: Catherine Lacey Mitchell tells NBC 5 Television the surprise guest that showed up to celebrate with her made her day. She is celebrated as a woman that's done so much and continues to do so.
17: My advice is for you to take care of these boys and girls. They need help.
11: Happy birthday, Miss Catherine. For more stories of interest to the black community, log on to BINnews.com. 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

0: 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Falling in love with your favorite song, the way only a teenager can, getting up the nerve to join a band, struggling with anger and body issues, crushing on someone so hard you can't breathe around 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Dear Young Rocker, you're not alone. You lived through it. You're living through it now. You got this, kid.
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6: We were not even emancipated until 1863. So I don't know what everybody getting ready for a celebration.
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7: BIN News This Hour, I'm Andrea Coleman. Coming up,
8: grandfather Adam Daniel Williams, who was in the first generation of slavery. His father was a slave.
7: Descendants of one of America's most respected and loved Black History Legacy family celebrate the reopening of a historical landmark linked directly to their family. And a black family discovers their connection to the building of the White House.
9: Plus, it means everything, you know, to be recognized by your peers.
7: A legendary black gospel artist prepares to be honored by leading civil rights organizations.
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7: Visitors are finally being welcomed back to the birth home of Dr. Martin Luther King Jr. in Atlanta. Family members of the late civil rights icon were on hand for a ribbon-cutting ceremony yesterday, marking the reopening of the landmark.
11: Martin and Christine were poured into at that table. There were so many lessons shared.
7: The Auburn Avenue home has been closed for nearly 3 years for structural preservation, modernization, and accessibility improvements. The MLK National Historic Park site will reopen to the public tomorrow. A black family is learning they are connected to the building of the White House. Essence tells the story of Ashley Swain, a neuroscientist who lives in Atlanta, and her mother, Jackie Smith Sullivan, being the first confirmed living descendants of an enslaved person who helped to build the presidential residence. An enslaved laborer was Sullivan's third great-grandfather and Swain's fourth. You can see the full report in a special feature titled Disney Celebrates America. A clip of the program will also run during a special 4th of July edition of Good Morning America from 7 a.m. to 9 a.m. Eastern tomorrow morning. Cece Winans, the distinguished Black award-winning artist, is being recognized this year by the National Urban League. Winans, who has been entertaining audiences for more than 30 years, will receive the President's Award for Arts for exceptional leadership and artistry. In a one-on-one interview with BIN, Winans explains why the award is so special to her.
9: Yeah, it means a lot. It means a lot that they would look at what God has done and want to honor it. And again, all honor and glory goes to the Father. And I pray that this award, that this platform will bring the good news to somebody. You know, I pray that when I accept it, that God will be glorified. So I am humbled by it and it means a lot. And I'm grateful.
7: The NUL's National Conference will take place later this month on July 29th through August 1st in Asheville, Tennessee. You can learn more about it and buy tickets at NUL.org. 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And you can learn more about it at GenerationsLiveConference.com. We'll have more of our interview at CC next week. 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Be sure to follow us wherever you get your podcast. I'm Andrea Coleman on the Black Information Network, home of Black News First.
12: Here's what's trending this hour. 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

0: Ever true to the dream that has earned it the title of Land of the Free and Home of the Brave.
1: Plus, a man is critically injured in L.A. after fireworks were set off in a motel parking lot. And Bossup says Kendra G's new dating show premieres July 29th. I'm Tammy Eswick, and that's what's trending.
2: Black Information Network, Eye on HBCUs, covering the latest news, sports, and events at our historically black colleges and universities. Here's Morgan Wood.
3: A major investment is coming to HBCU athletics as Hampton University moves forward with a multi-million dollar renovation of its stadium, aimed at modernizing the fan experience and strengthening campus pride. The project will upgrade key areas of the facility, including the playing surface, seating, and game day infrastructure, with an emphasis on safety, accessibility, and the overall experience for fans and student athletes. University leaders say the goal is to bring the stadium up to modern standards while preserving its legacy as a central part of Hampton's athletic tradition. The upgrades are also expected to boost recruiting, support campus events, and expand use of the facility beyond football season. Officials say the work will be completed in phases, with construction expected to begin ahead of the upcoming seasons as part of a long-term investment in the university and its athletic program. With the latest in HBCU news, I'm Morgan Wood on the Black Information Network.
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1: Cell phones have been an integral part of connecting our modern world. But did you know a black nuclear engineer pioneered the technology for them? Henry Thomas Sampson was born in 1934 in Jackson, Mississippi. He earned his bachelor's degree in chemical engineering from Purdue University in 1956, followed by his master's degree from UCLA in 1961 and his PhD shortly after. In 1971, Henry Sampson created the Gamma Electric Cell. It's a device which produces long-lasting power to satellites. Sampson's innovation caught the attention of the Motorola Company, which then placed his patented technology into their telephones. This eventually led to the very first telephone calls being made using cell phones. Henry Sampson passed on June 4th, 2015. His genius and black excellence helped create the globally connected world we share today. This is Tammy Eswick for the Black Information Network.
10: 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I'm Mike Strautmanis, and my history lives here.
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14: Information Network. We begin with the arrest of a Detroit, Michigan woman who is now in police custody. This is in connection to a stabbing death. Cops say the victim is a 25-year-old man. Taylor Police Detective Lieutenant Joshua Schneider says the man was found dead next to his vehicle in a parking lot of a townhome community. As for the suspect,
15: we were in unmarked, so we did not pursue. We located her vehicle abandoned a few minutes later. We set up a perimeter on that location and contacted Michigan State Police K-9, who responded to the scene.
14: Police found her hiding in bushes in the backyard of a home in Detroit following a car chase. Cops say she abandoned in her vehicle. No names have been released and police have found a weapon. According to Data USA, 75% of the city's residents identify as Black or African American. Also in Michigan, Inkster Police honored four police officers who have been killed in the line of duty in 1987 and 1994. They held a candlelight vigil to recognize officers Clay Hoover, Ira Parker, and Daniel Dubiel, who were killed in a hostage standoff in 1987, along with Officer Kenneth Woodmore, who was killed in the line of duty 7 years later.
16: All I can say is that there's no greater love than a man who laid down his life for a friend. And these gentlemen truly made the ultimate sacrifice for this community.
14: That's Black Inkster Police Chaplain Reverend John Hearn Jr. Those who spoke say their deaths are a reminder that none of their calls is ever truly routine and their sacrifices will not be forgotten. And in Chicago, Illinois, city leaders prepare for the 4th of July weekend, a time which is notoriously known for high levels of violent crime.
3: Black Mayor Brandon Johnson reacted to recent figures in June that show a spike in gun violence citywide. He said that it is no secret that gun violence has plagued the country, and Chicago has not been an exception. Last month, there were 43 murders, which is 5% more than this time last year. Shooting incidents are up 1%, and there is a 10% spike in shooting victims. Mayor Johnson pointed to his newly created Office of Gun Violence Reduction as a tool to help confront crime, along with community investments, which include violence interrupters. I'm Morgan Wood on the Black Information Network.
14: And now to Tamisha Shelton, a Black woman who spent 11 years in prison for murder, was released on bond after the Mississippi Supreme Court overturned her conviction due to lack of evidence. Shelton was convicted in 2015 of fatally shooting her sister's boyfriend, but evidence suggested it was suicide. The appeals court granted Shelton a new trial, citing ineffective legal counsel. The district attorney has not decided whether to pursue a new murder conviction. And finally, Black former Atlanta Mayor Andrew Young recently opened the Forever Young Aquaponics Facility in Clayton County. It features a greenhouse with vegetables and herbs nourished by fish waste. The project aims to be a money-making supplier while also donating food to nonprofits and supporting philanthropic activities. I'm Mike Moore on your home for 24/7 News, the Black Information Network.
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12: News by us. LeBron James speaking to reporters about his decision to leave the Los Angeles Lakers. He ended the presser by saying, "Hope I made a few proud during my stint."
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20: 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According to the company's website, Modest Needs is a tax-exempt nonprofit charity that provides emergency financial assistance to low-income workers who are at risk of falling into poverty and have nowhere else to turn. 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
23: Louisiana's Republican Attorney General Liz Merle has been indicted by a grand jury following alleged threats she made to the Black DA and Hispanic mayor. Liz Merle is facing 16 felony counts. 8 of those counts are for public intimidation and 8 for malfeasance in office. Merle calls the charges retaliation, and the state's Republican governor says he'll pardon Merle if she is convicted. Here's the special prosecutor speaking to the media.
25: Well, good. Let's get her convicted and then he can pardon her. It's going to be very simple. Very open and shut. Nothing difficult about it.
23: Federal case delayed against former New Orleans Mayor LaToya Cantrell, who's a Black woman, and her alleged boyfriend, former NOPD officer Jeffrey Vappi. Fox 8 says that according to court records, the court reset the trial for March 15th of 2027. Now, court records also say Vappi wanted the continuance due to his arduous trial calendar and the ongoing recovery of his co-counsel. Cantrell's team says they need more time to adequately prepare for trial, especially in the light of recent filed motions to compel. Both defendants face conspiracy, fraud, and obstruction-related charges.
24: Now to Chicago, where a former Ford plant engineer has sued her former boss for sexual harassment. Ayanna Lynn says in her lawsuit that she reported the unwanted advances to HR, but then it only got worse. Lynn also says she asked to be transferred but was blocked. And then she says she was given bad performance reviews despite her strong work. Lynn says it has all taken a toll on her.
26: Going into some mental issues for his anxiety, dealing with therapists on a weekly basis, seeing a psychiatrist once a month.
24: And former Los Angeles Rams cornerback turned Detroit Lion, Leroy Irvin, has passed away. Hall of Famer Eric Dickerson posted the news to social media, calling the Black cornerback a great teammate on the field and a true friend off of it. Irvin was 68 years old. For more news impacting the Black community, listen to the Black Information Network on the iHeartRadio app or log on to BINnews.com. 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
23: 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Now here's your Healthy Minute.
27: Blood work saves lives. Anyone who's ever seen a doctor has probably been asked for a little blood to do some simple lab tests. But lab tests, while they are easy to administer and cost very little, have an impact that is far from simple. A blood test, for example, can alert doctors to the threat of diabetes. The changes in medication and lifestyle that begin with that timely test can give you additional years of eyesight, years of freedom from kidney disease, and more years of healthy life. From spotting the warning signs of a heart attack to diagnosing the threat of breast cancer, lab tests are affecting millions of lives. With even more breakthroughs these days, lab tests are increasingly being used to diagnose illnesses long before painful symptoms develop, and is enabling the use of personalized treatments for every patient. These lab tests that cost a few dollars can save the healthcare system millions of dollars in avoidable surgeries and procedures, saving lives and saving money. And that's your Healthy Minute. I'm Mike Island on the Black Information Network.
23: 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At the Black Information Network, we tell stories from Cleveland, Milwaukee, and Minneapolis, where legacy meets survival and pride moves with purpose. We sit with elders who remember when Motown meant more than music, it meant movement. We walk with artists painting Black features on city walls. We vibe with DJs spinning house, hip-hop, and freedom into every mix. Black folks here cook love into casseroles, build businesses in blitz zones, and still show up at city council meetings wearing their Sunday best. Even through loss, protests, and isolation, we persist. We don't just make culture, we protect it and pass it forward. From Lake Erie to Lake Street, Black Midwesterners hold it down with heart and hustle. Our cold doesn't stop the fire, and our pride speaks softly, but it stands firm.
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6: I'm Tammy Eswick with BIN News Now. Help those fleeing war and poverty. That's the message from Pope Leo speaking during the July 4th holiday weekend.
7: This historic anniversary presents us with the opportunity to reflect once again on the nation's founding principles of land of the free and home of the brave.
6: To the latest drama unfolding on social media, a Facebook page called White and Proud has been infiltrated by black people. And if you're someone that loves to read the comments, this one is for you. Thanks to Morgan for posting this on TikTok. One black person commented, first time getting colonized. Another said, we're just invading spaces that nobody wants us at. Sound familiar, don't it? And then finally, someone posted that if you're not white, you need to leave the group. One white woman replied, I invited them. Finally, could Sean Diddy Combs get a presidential pardon after all? Well, President Donald Trump may be considering it, according to CBS News sources. Get BIN News Now on demand 24/7 on the iHeartRadio app.
8: I'm Vanessa Tyler on the Black Information Network, your home for Black News First. Pack up and get out. That's the message to Black Haitians and Syrians from the Trump administration now that they have the green light from the Supreme Court on TPS, temporary protected status. Department of Homeland Security Secretary Mark Wayne Mullen made it crystal clear on Fox News, no matter how long they've been here and built a life, they've got
9: to
8: go.
9: They have to go home. Now, they don't have to go to the country that they came from. If they're not feeling safe, they can go someplace else, but they cannot stay here. Your TPS, temporary protective status, is over. So we will help assist you in leaving if you would like. We'll buy you an airline ticket. We'll give you $2,600 to reestablish yourself someplace else if you don't want to go back to the country you came from. But you have to leave, and we're going to assist you in doing so. And if you choose not to, then we'll pick you up and force you to leave.
8: Officials say expect to see ICE showing a strong push to get them out. A white man is arrested for an ugly racial threat against a black lawmaker. Officials say he thought he would get away with it behind the cover of social media.
22: I am New York State Senator Leah Webb, and I proudly represent Senate District 52 here in the southern tier of New York.
8: Upstate New York lawmaker Leah Webb was the target after a news story featuring her was posted about a Juneteenth event. State troopers say James Crosby allegedly made the Facebook comment that he wanted to hang her from a tree. For that, he was slapped with making a terroristic threat as a hate crime. It is a felony. When troopers went to the Binghamton man's upstate New York home, they found weapons, including an automatic one. Police charged him for that, too. Criminal possession of a weapon. A 9-month pregnant woman is attacked by two loose dogs, one a pit bull, the other an American bully, and they tried to rip her apart. Renee Wilson says they started going after her chihuahua, and when the black mother tried to save her small dog, they went after her, tearing into her in the parking lot of a Tacoma, Washington apartment complex, even biting into her stomach. She tells Fox 13 Seattle she feared for herself and her unborn child.
28: I was thinking, oh my God, my baby, as soon as the dog grabbed my belly.
8: Thank goodness neighbors heard her screams and came to her rescue. Doctors decided to induce labor. Her newborn was delivered safely. As for Wilson, a mother of four, remains in the hospital, recovering from deep infected bite marks. The dogs have been impounded. Have a little one at home, born between 2025 and later? Starting July 4th, your children are now eligible for a Trump account. Those tax-advantaged investment accounts where $1,000 will be available for each child once a parent opens an account. The account's designed to help children born between 2025 up to when Trump leaves office in 2028. I'm Vanessa Tyler on the Black Information Network, your home for Black News First.
1: The United States Senate has had a total of 12 black members, with the first being Hiram Rhodes Rebels, elected in 1870 during the Reconstruction era. Jim Crow and other disenfranchisement tactics led to a gap of nearly 90 years between the first and second U.S. black senators. In 1992, Carol Moseley Braun became the first black woman to serve in the U.S. Senate.
3: I don't know, maybe this is just my day to get to talk about race. Maybe I'm just lucky like that today.
1: Vice President Kamala Harris became the second black female to serve as a U.S. senator in 2017. Barack Obama was the fifth black senator and the first to be elected president of the United States.
10: Race is an issue that I believe this nation cannot afford to ignore right now.
1: While Georgia's Raphael Warnock is the latest black member of the U.S. Senate after his 2021 election. Black U.S. senators have made contributions to the country and paved the way for future generations of black leaders. And that's a fact. This is Mike Moore for the Black Information Network.
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15: I'm Mike Stevens on your home for Black News First, the Black Information Network. Loved ones are still looking for answers in the police shooting death of a one-year-old in Senatobia, Mississippi. According to Fox 13 Television, in Memphis, attorneys are announcing preliminary autopsy findings for the little black boy named Cohen Wiley, who was killed June 14th after police say there was a Walmart shoplifting incident. The forensic pathologist that black family attorney Ben Crump hired found the cause of death to be a gunshot wound. And they call it a homicide. Those who came to the baby's funeral traveled from other states, including this black woman who considers the shooting an execution.
16: I came here because the baby is dead. He was executed by the state. Straight out of infancy, he's gone.
15: Another black woman is among those strongly calling for justice for the baby.
18: Justice should be served. If the wrongdoing is done, the way it happened, it shouldn't ever happen. I don't care if it was shoplifting, it should have not happened. And we got to support each other, and if we don't come together, nothing's going to change.
15: Lawyer Ben Crum says a civil lawsuit could be filed. Black former New Orleans Sheriff Susan Hudson may finally have her arraignment in court. The state Supreme Court appointed Judge Dennis Waldron, who was retired, to preside over her criminal case brought by Republican Attorney General Liz Morrow. Hudson was charged with things like malfeasance in office after 10 inmates escaped the Orleans Parish Criminal Justice Center last summer through a hole behind a toilet. Several judges recused themselves from the case, and some black residents see the charges as a political stunt by state Republicans. Here's Hudson's attorney, Gregory Carter, speaking to Fox 8 Television during a previous court appearance.
29: She worked tirelessly for the city. She served this city. She wants to be heard in this city. The citizens of this community deserve the opportunity to hear this case and make a decision in this case, and that's what we intend to have.
15: All of the escaped inmates were eventually captured. A new black mayor is taking office in Charlotte. Robert Harrington was sworn in this week as the 60th mayor for the city, which just said goodbye to longtime black mayor Vi Lyles, who won re-election but then decided to step down. And that's when Harrington stepped in.
30: I promise that I will wake up every morning for the year and a half thinking about Charlotte and looking forward to working with city council to make life even better here.
15: Harrington has never held public office before, but will finish out Lyles' term through 2027. Lyles says she resigned to spend more time with her family. And the Alabama governor's summer internship program launched this week. The 9-week class will run from now through the end of July. During the period, black college students and those of other backgrounds will have the opportunity to gain hands-on experience in state government, including working alongside professional staff in the executive branch. I'm Mike Stevens on your home for Black News First, the Black Information Network.
31: 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More than 200,000 black soldiers fought in the Civil War, many for a freedom they have never known. The African American Civil War Museum in Washington, D.C. honors their service, sacrifice, and determination to claim citizenship and dignity in America. To learn more about the African American Civil War Museum, visit BINnews.com/history. I'm Morgan Wood, and my history lives here.
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0: Most people know about Restaurant Week, but not everyone knows there's a Black Restaurant Week born in Houston, Texas in 2016 and is now spreading to cities across the country. It's more than just menus. It's a movement.
2: And so we really want to create something that was more all-inclusive to the creative things we were seeing happening in the food scene.
0: That's one of the three founders, Fallon Farrell.
2: As we've grown through the years, we've literally watched businesses start off as like a pop-up food tent and now having like two or three locations.
0: From soul food kitchens to hidden gem caterers, Black Restaurant Week shines a light where it's long been missing. It's helped generate tens of millions of dollars for Black-owned businesses, keeping legacies alive and creating new ones. And it's part of Black history still being written every time a diner takes that first bite. I'm Esther Dillard for the Black Information Network.
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20: BIN News This Hour, I'm Andrea Coleman. Coming up,
21: grandfather Adam Daniel Williams, who was in the first generation of slavery. His father was a slave.
20: Descendants of one of America's most respected and loved Black History legacy families celebrate the reopening of a historical landmark linked directly to their family. And a Black family discovers their connection to the building of the White House.
23: Plus, it means everything, you know, to be recognized by your peers, by your culture.
20: A legendary Black gospel artist prepares to be honored by a leading civil rights organization. Visitors are finally being welcomed back to the birth home of Dr. Martin Luther King Jr. in Atlanta. Family members of the late civil rights icon were on hand for a ribbon-cutting ceremony yesterday, marking the reopening of the landmark.
24: Martin,
20: Dr. Bernice
24: Martin,
20: King.
24: AD and Christine were poured into by their parents. At that table, there were so many lessons shared.
20: The Auburn Avenue home has been closed for nearly 3 years for structural preservation, modernization, and accessibility improvements. The MLK National Historic Park site will reopen to the public tomorrow. A Black family is learning they are connected to the building of the White House. Essence tells the story of Ashley Swain, a neuroscientist who lives in Atlanta, and her mother, Jackie Smith Sullivan, being the first confirmed living descendants of an enslaved person who helped to build the presidential residence. An enslaved laborer was Sullivan's third great-grandfather and Swain's fourth. You can see the full report in a special feature titled Disney Celebrates America. A clip of the program will also run during a special 4th of July edition of Good Morning America from 7 a.m. to 9 a.m. Eastern tomorrow morning. CeCe Winans, the Distinguished Black Award-winning artist, is being recognized this year by the National Urban League. Winans, who has been entertaining audiences for more than 30 years, will receive the President's Award for Arts for exceptional leadership and artistry. In a one-on-one interview with BIN, Winans explains why the award is so special to her.
23: Yeah, it means a lot. It means a lot that they would look at what God has done and want to honor it. And again, all honor and glory goes to the Father. And I pray that this award, that this platform will bring the good news to somebody. You know, I pray that when I accept it, that God will be glorified. So I am humbled by it and it means a lot. And I I'm grateful.
20: NUL's National Conference will take place later this month on July 29th through August 1st in Asheville, Tennessee. You can learn more about it and buy tickets at NUL.org. CC also has the Generations Live Conference coming up this month. 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We'll have more of our interview at CC next week. 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I'm Andrea Coleman on the Black Information Network, home of Black News First.
3: Here's what's trending this hour. An update on the Aspen Acres fire in Colorado. Fire crews say over 200 homes and buildings already destroyed.
4: Biggest concern, though, is there's a chance for some thunderstorms. They're probably going to be dry, and our biggest concern with that is both dry lightning and which could create new starts.
3: Plus, West Nile virus hits the U.S. 48 cases already, and we're talking about Alzheimer's and Danny Glover's new diagnosis. I'm Tammy Eswick, and that's what's trending.
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6: The Philadelphia 76ers are reportedly swinging big this offseason. ESPN says the team is trying to lure LeBron James to the city of brotherly love. The 41-year-old is now an unrestricted free agent after announcing his departure from the LA Lakers. The push comes one day after Philadelphia reshaped its roster in a blockbuster trade that sent Paul George and draft picks to Boston in exchange for 2024 Finals MVP Jaylen Brown. Elsewhere in unfortunate sports news, former New Orleans Saint linebacker Keith Mitchell has died at the age of 51. His alma mater, Texas A&M, confirmed the news Thursday night. Mitchell played seven seasons in the NFL, spending five with the Saints and earning a Pro Bowl selection in 2000. He also had stints with the Houston Texans and Jacksonville Jaguars. And former NFL running back Chris Johnson is bringing back a viral moment for a serious cause. Johnson revealed on Good Morning America that he was diagnosed with ALS last year and is now reviving the Ice Bucket Challenge to raise awareness. In his first video, his daughter poured ice all over his head as he challenged other former teammates and stars, including Vince Young and Deion Sanders. With the latest in sports, I'm Morgan Wood on the Black Information Network.
5: 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BIN Columbus.
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7: Amber Payton on the Black Information Network, taking a look at another aspect of America at 250, a Black perspective. As Americans celebrate 250 years of nationhood, it is critical to remember that slavery was more than just an economic system. It was an all-out assault on the very essence of personhood for millions of Black people. It meant the forcible separation of families, the criminalization of learning and literacy, and the constant threat and reality of violence. Enslaved people's movements were monitored and restricted. Their bodies, labor, and futures were controlled by others. Despite these dehumanizing conditions, enslaved African Americans created vibrant lives and communities. They forged kinship networks among relatives and friends, developed spiritual practices and religious traditions that offered solace and hope, and invented creative ways to communicate and code. They held on to names, stories, and songs passed down from African ancestors, cultural threads that slaveholders could not fully sever. Quilts carried secret maps. Spirituals carried hidden messages. In the darkest of circumstances, Black people built a culture of their own, one rooted in memory, meaning, and an unbroken insistence on their own humanity. Acts of resistance ranged from subtle day-to-day refusals, working slowly, sabotaging equipment, preserving African cultural traditions, to bold rebellions and organized escapes. Figures like Nat Turner and Denmark Vesey organized uprisings that shook the institution of slavery to its core, even as those revolts were met with brutal suppression. In the face of relentless oppression, Black people maintained their dignity, humanity, and a vision of freedom that would eventually transform the country. Resistance to enslavement took many forms. Some, like Harriet Tubman, born into slavery in Maryland, escaped and risked their lives repeatedly to guide others to freedom along the Underground Railroad. It is said she never lost a single passenger. Others, like Frederick Douglass, drew upon their experience experiences of bondage to become powerful writers, speakers, and advocates for abolition and justice. Douglass once said that knowledge makes a man unfit to be a slave, and he spent his life proving it. Their stories endure because of their extraordinary courage, but they also represent a much larger legacy of everyday acts of defiance and survival. For every famous resistor, countless others fought back in quieter ways, preserving family, faith, and hope against all odds. To tell the truth about slavery, especially as America marks its 250th anniversary, is not to reduce the Black experience to suffering. It is to recognize the astonishing resilience, creativity, and vision that Black people sustained under unimaginable hardship. They preserved language, faith, memory, music, and the dream of freedom long before its legal arrival. That preservation was never passive. It was deliberate, defiant, and deeply human. This ability to imagine freedom, to hold on to hope and possibility even in chains, was a radical act of survival. It kept generations alive, and it eventually helped to change the trajectory of the nation itself. I'm Amber Payton, looking back on the Black perspective of America at 250 on the Black Information Network.
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3: Well, the 2026 BET Awards proved that Black culture is bigger than ever, delivering its highest TV ratings since 2019 and its strongest audience growth in years. Hosted by comedian Drewski, the show drew 2.6 million viewers across Paramount Networks, saw a 50% jump in key audience impressions, and generated an impressive 9.3 million social media interactions. The BET Experience weekend also shattered attendance records, with more than 50,000 fans showing up for concerts, fan fest, and celebrity events across LA. BET is calling this year's show a major win for both the network and the culture. And Netflix has dropped the first look at Tyler Perry's highly anticipated sequel, Why Did I Get Married Again? The movie reunites fan favorites while adding Taraji P. Henson in a major new role. Set against the backdrop of a destination wedding in Italy, the story follows the next generation as the couples discover their children are repeating many of the same relationship patterns and mistakes they once faced. Why Did I Get Married Again is set to premiere exclusively on Netflix on September 9th. With the latest in entertainment at 17 and 47 minutes past each hour, I'm Bree Wood on the Black Information Network, your home for Black news first.
4: This is Esther Dillard with another spotlight on Black excellence. Tyler Perry is one of the most successful figures in the entertainment industry. Born in New Orleans, Louisiana in 1969, Emmett Perry Jr. endured a difficult childhood marked by poverty and abuse. After changing his name and moving to Atlanta in 1992, Tyler Perry began writing and producing stage plays that became highly successful.
5: All you gotta do is take an R&B song, put Jesus in it, and it's gospel song.
4: What? It was also during that time that he created his signature character, the iconic Mabel Medea Simmons.
6: Yea, though she walked in the valley with the shadow of Little Red Riding Hood and the Three Bears.
4: With an estimated net worth of over $1 billion, Tyler Perry is also a generous philanthropist, having donated millions to such causes as education, civil rights, and disaster relief. And another shining example of Black excellence. I'm Esther Dillard on the Black Information Network.
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8: For 24/7 News, the Black Information Network. After an NAACP lawsuit, a federal judge blocked the U.S. Postal Service from carrying out President Trump's order to restrict mail-in ballots. The National Association for the Advancement of Colored People called Trump's order earlier this year an attempt to rig the election. To Louisiana, where it looks like a retired judge will preside over former Sheriff Susan Hudson, who's a Black woman's case in Orleans Criminal Court. The former jail boss was charged by Republican AG Liz Merle after 10 inmates escaped the Orleans Parish Jail last summer. A whole host of judges recused themselves from the case. Some Black Orleans Parish residents see the charges as a political stunt by state Republicans. Here's Hudson's attorney, Gregory Carter, speaking to Fox 8 during a previous court appearance.
9: She worked tirelessly for the city. She served this city. She wants to be heard in this city. The citizens of this community deserve the opportunity to hear this case and make a decision in this case. And that's what we intend to have.
8: We stay in New Orleans, where Essence Fest fans are getting ready to pour into New Orleans. Restaurants like Black-owned Herd Dat Kitchen say they're ready for the economic boost. Here's Jeffrey Herd via Fox 8.
10: By Saturday, it'll be real crazy, yes.
8: Millions of Black tourists are expected to fill up hotels as they spend thousands of dollars at bars, shopping outlets, and come for the Black-owned local restaurants. Here's Herd again via Fox 8.
10: A lot of flavor, a lot of spice. Not as scared to use spices.
8: Essence changed hands in 2018. It's owned by Black Liberian-born Richelieu Dennis, who's the founder of Shea Moisture. Finally, let's take a look back in history. On July 7th, 1964, President Lyndon B. Johnson signed the Civil Rights Act of 1964. That made it illegal to discriminate against people based on race, color, religion, sex, or national origin. Federal agencies like the Equal Employment Opportunity Commission, or EEOC, were created to investigate discrimination and enforce compliance. For more on these stories, plus international, national, state, and local news impacting the Black community, listen to the Black Information Network on the iHeartRadio app or log on to BINnews.com. 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I'm Tammy Eswick on your home for Black News First, the Black Information Information Network. 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
11: President Trump is pushing for a faster decline in gas prices. The president previously urged gas companies to drop their prices and warned that big problems lie ahead if there is any price gouging. However, he acknowledged in a new Truth Social post that oil costs are dropping, but highlighted that gas prices are not falling fast enough ahead of the 4th of July weekend. Trump also claimed the so-called Freedom Fuel Network is expected to help lower gas prices at 25 stations in the Philadelphia area. The Justice Department is directing its staff to bring fraud charges in alleged cases of birth tourism. This is in response to the Supreme Court's birthright citizenship ruling. Following the 623 ruling, the DOJ's Office of the Deputy Attorney General says investigation and prosecution of birth tourism schemes should be prioritized by all criminal division staff. And that's your Washington Roundup. I'm Mike Moore on your home for 24/7 News, the Black Information Network.
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0: millions of Americans, the dream of home ownership has not disappeared, but it has become more expensive. Housing affordability continues to be one of the biggest financial headaches facing American families, especially first-time home buyers, and especially Black families. According to economists at Stanford's Institute for Economic Policy Research, affordability is expected to remain a major concern for the remainder of the year. Two of the driving forces making home ownership more difficult are overly priced homes and the cost of borrowing money. Mortgage rates remain significantly higher than they were just a few years ago. And in lots of real estate markets, home prices are still at or close to record highs. That combination means monthly mortgage payments are still unattainable for many potential buyers. If inflation remains high, the cost of borrowing money could stay elevated. That adds more pressure to buyers who are already struggling to save money for down payments. Money news at 24 and 54 minutes past each hour. I'm Nicole Deal on your home for Black News First, the Black Information Network.
1: I'm Tammy Eswick with BIN News Now. The Baltimore Ravens sending condolences this week to the family of Calais Campbell after the defensive end's mother was found dead. Police arrested his own brother for the crime. Family members say they called police to do a welfare check after they couldn't get answers from that brother. Here's Atlanta News First with that call.
2: And we can't get in her house. I just tried to jump the window and he's in there. And he said she left, but the camera footage of my neighbor has shown she never left.
1: Well, for the first time ever, according to NBC News, Louisiana is reporting more registered Republicans than Democrats on the voter rolls. 2,300 more, to be exact. Now, this could be because the state changed the rules for elections and forced voters to pick a party for the first time. A judge awarded Cardi B an extra $60,000 after Tasha K violated their non-disparagement clause, according to Billboard. Get BIN News Now on demand 24/7 on the iHeartRadio app.
3: I'm Vanessa Tyler on the Black Information Network, your home for Black News First. Happy 250, America. This celebration is never complete without honoring the enormous Black contributions to building this country. Black genius stolen from Black people. Yaba Baker is fighting for the art of his fourth generation grandfather, whose stoneware clay pots are priceless artifacts in museums today. Yaba Baker joins me along with his attorney, George Fothery.
4: Thank you. Glad to be here.
3: Yaba, please tell me about your fourth generation grandfather, David Drake. Many in history know him as Dave the Potter. He lived during the 1800s.
4: Up until around 1870, he was an enslaved individual, as you said, but had a real talent, a mastery of making pottery. And he also was a little bit of a rebel. Because at that point in time, in South Carolina, it was illegal for slaves to read or write. And he did both. So much so, he actually wrote and inscribed poems in his name on his actual pottery. And that's one of the things that made him one of the most famous African-Americans who were enslaved at that time period.
5: But get this, he didn't even know there was a connection.
4: We didn't have any idea, like most African-American families, about our lineage probably past two or three generations. So there was a phone call from a genealogist in 2016 that told us that we were related to David Drake. And we were like, well, we don't know who that is.
5: You soon learn that his fourth generation great-grandfather's beautiful clay pots made during his enslavement went for more than $1 million at auction, a record for all ceramic pots.
3: Attorney Fothery, where does the law stand in retrieving such family heirlooms hundreds of years later?
6: For the past 2 to 3 decades, what you've observed with U.S. museums across the country is this movement towards ethical restitution. Ethical restitution is the act of museums returning works that are in their collection to the rightful owners. What's significant about the David Drake work is, until last October, no museum had ever applied principles of ethical restitution to artwork that was created by enslaved African Americans.
3: How many museums out there actually have the pots?
6: Yeah, there's about 24 museums in the U.S. that are currently holding jars created by David Drake. The family and I are in contact with the majority of them.
4: At this point, we've acquired 6 pots. 3 from collectors and 3 from museums.
5: Follow their journey at DaveThePotterFamily.org. Yaba Baker and attorney George Fothery, thank you both.
4: Thank you for having us. I appreciate it.
6: It's been a pleasure.
3: With Black News First, I'm Vanessa Tyler on the Black Information Network.
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13: I'm Mike Stevens on your home for Black News First, the Black Information Network. A number of largely Black cities are trying to decide if the controversial ShotSpotter program should be kept. This includes Detroit. City officials say they will keep it for at least 9 more months. The contract extension was approved by City Council in a heated 5-4 vote. The more than $2 million gunshot detection system has led to much debate about its effectiveness around the country and other issues. Here's both sides of the argument from Black women who see it differently.
14: It targets Black and brown communities. It violates privacy, and the sensors are unknown where they're located.
15: Unfortunately, my nephew was killed, but if it wasn't for this ShotSpotter, my 7-year-old son would be dead.
13: Supporters, including Detroit police leaders and community members, argue ShotSpotter helps officers find shooting victims more quickly, especially in areas where few people call 911. Cleveland, Ohio is one of the many largely Black cities in America with food deserts. Those are neighborhoods, often with African Americans living there, where fresh fruits and vegetables and other healthy foods are hard to find. And WKYC Television reports that city is losing 2 grocery stores within 3 months' time, making matters worse. African American Yolanda Coleman is among those concerned.
16: Some of the prices are going up because of the economy. And, you know, it's the prices. Like the prices, a lot of people can't afford these foods. Even though they say it's more jobs, the jobs are still scarce.
13: This Black city councilman is concerned about what he calls a disturbing pattern.
17: You look at trends and can we stabilize it for our residents? And you look at us being at number 3, poorest city in the nation.
13: Black Cleveland Mayor Justin Bibb calls access to quality, affordable food a priority. Hampton University is mourning the loss of Tony Brown, Dean Emeritus of the Scripps Howard School of Journalism and Communications. He died June 17th at the age of 93. The Black man was a pioneering broadcaster, educator, author, and civil rights advocate, best known as the longtime host and executive producer of Tony Brown's Journal. A Black former Dallas educator celebrated her 105th birthday, surrounded by over 100 people.
18: Happy birthday.
19: I didn't know all that was coming.
13: Catherine Lacey Mitchell tells NBC 5 Television the surprise guest that showed up to celebrate with her made her day. She is celebrated as a woman that's done so much and continues to do so.
19: My advice is for you to take care of these boys and girls. They need help.
13: Happy birthday, Miss Catherine. For more stories of interest to the Black community, log on to BINnews.com. I'm Mike Stevens on your home for Black News First, the Black Information Network.
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7: BIN News This Hour, I'm Andrea Coleman. Coming up,
8: grandfather Adam Daniel Williams, who was in the first generation of slavery. His father was a slave.
7: Descendants of one of America's most respected and loved Black History legacy family celebrate the reopening of a historical landmark linked directly to their family. And a Black family discovers their connection to the building of the White House. Plus,
9: it means everything, you know, to be recognized by your peers, by your culture.
7: A legendary Black gospel artist prepares to be honored by a leading civil rights organization. Visitors are finally being welcomed back to the birth home of Dr. Martin Luther King Jr. in Atlanta. Family members of the late civil rights icon were on hand for a ribbon-cutting ceremony yesterday, marking the reopening of the landmark.
10: Dr. Bernice AD and Christine were poured into by their parents at that table. There were so many lessons shared.
7: The Auburn Avenue home has been closed for nearly 3 years for structural preservation, modernization, and accessibility improvements. The MLK National Historic Park site will reopen to the public tomorrow. A Black family is learning they are connected to the building of the White House. Essence tells the story of Ashley Swain, a neuroscientist who lives in Atlanta, and her mother, Jackie Smith Sullivan, being the first confirmed living descendants of an enslaved person who helped to build the presidential residence. An enslaved laborer was Sullivan's third great-grandfather and Swain's fourth. You can see the full report in a special feature titled Disney Celebrates America. A clip of the program will also run during a special 4th of July edition of Good Morning America from 7 a.m. to 9 a.m. Eastern tomorrow morning. Cece Winans, the distinguished Black award-winning artist, is being recognized this year by the National Urban League. Winans, who has been entertaining audiences for more than 30 years, will receive the President's Award for Arts for exceptional leadership and artistry. In a one-on-one interview with BIN, Winans explains why the award is so special to her.
9: Yeah, it means a lot. It means a lot that they would look at what God has done and want to honor it. And again, all honor and glory goes to the Father. And I pray that this award, that this platform will bring the good news to somebody. You know, I pray that when I accept it, that God will be glorified. So I am humbled by it and it means a lot. And I'm grateful.
7: 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You can learn more about it and buy tickets at NUL.org. 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
11: Here's what's trending this hour. Pope Leo asking Americans to hold true to our values on this Independence Day.
12: In the hope that America will remain ever true to the dream that has earned it the title of Land of the Free and Home of the Brave.
11: Plus, a man is critically injured in L.A. after fireworks were set off in a motel parking lot. And Bossop says Kendra G's new dating show premieres July 29th. I'm Tammy Eswick, and that's what's trending.
3: 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Here's Morgan Wood.
13: A major investment is coming to HBCU athletics as Hampton University moves forward with a multi-million dollar

0: renovation of its stadium, aimed at modernizing the fan experience and strengthening campus pride. The project will upgrade key areas of the facility, including the playing surface, seating, and game day infrastructure, with an emphasis on safety, accessibility, and the overall experience for fans and student athletes. University leaders say the goal is to bring the stadium up to modern standards while preserving its legacy as a central part of Hampton's athletic tradition. The upgrades are also expected to boost recruiting, support campus events, and expand use of the facility beyond football season. Officials say the work will be completed in phases, with construction expected to begin ahead of the upcoming seasons as part of a long-term investment in the university and its athletic program. With the latest in HBCU news, I'm Morgan Wood on the Black Information Network.
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5: The opinions, beliefs, and viewpoints expressed in this commentary are those of the author and do not necessarily represent those of BIN and its founding partners and employees. Now it's time to bring the funk with Roland S. Martin.
6: How can Democrats win in November? Well, Virginia Speaker of the House Don Scott says it's about building coalitions and not fretting about what Democratic socialists are doing, not looking at what Republicans are doing, but really spending the time and focusing on your base. This is what he told me on Roland Martin Unfiltered when we were at the Virginia Democrats Commonwealth Gala on Saturday in Richmond, Virginia.
7: What it should be is an opportunity for them to be motivated to make sure that they're doing what they need to do. And they could learn some things. Learn how they communicate, learn how they message, but not only that, learn how they mobilize and organize and get people excited. And I think that's very important.
8: Because you had some people here who said, Don, what you doing?
7: Yeah, what you doing bringing in Roland Martin?
8: What are you doing? but also, why are you doing that? Yeah. Why are you spending this?
7: Why are you over at these churches? Yeah, why are you over in this community? Why are you in this Latino community? Why are you over here in these suburbs? We had to go everywhere. And I think when you did that, we got a combination of folks that came together a coalition that was highly motivated
8: to help deliver
7: yeah. What we needed to deliver. We have Democrats, we're a coalition. We're not like Republicans. We're not a monolith. You know, they fall in line behind Trump. We have to have a much more diverse menu for everything that we do. We have to give people an opportunity. You know, like I tell people, we just passed a $200 billion budget last week. That budget has something in it for everybody. Everybody that believed in us, that got something, we delivered something that they could believe in and go home and be excited about. And that is what you must do. We don't get to just be a monolith in our party. And that's great. That's what I think makes us a stronger party.
6: If Democrats want to win the House and the Senate in November, as well as the presidency in 2028, they better listen to this man. I'm Roland Martin on the Black Information Network.
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10: On your home for 24/7 news, the Black Information Network. Here are your top stories. There are reports the Trump administration is now threatening Haitians and Syrians to self-deport or face ICE just before the holiday. Extreme heat warnings continue across the country. And a Georgia family wants answers after a man and young boy were shot to death inside a home while several teens were inside having a sleepover. Police identified the victims as 45-year-old Chauncey Newman and 13-year-old DeMarcus Shirley. Shirley's great uncle, Gregory Carthen, says it was a blow to the family.
11: Well, if anybody knows anything, like, reach out and try to help us bring justice to what's happening. Just keep our family in prayer.
10: It's unclear if this was a drive-by shooting. Police are still searching for suspects. Meanwhile, Manhattan District Attorney Alvin Bragg is putting compassion at the center of his decision not to retry Harvey Weinstein. CNN reports Bragg cited a letter from one of Weinstein's accusers who disclosed the decade-long ordeal had become too much for her to bear and that her words weighed heavily in the decision to drop the unresolved rape charge against him.
12: I think one thing I can say unequivocally is that there are no winners here. But I think there are lessons learned. I think there's accountability. I think there's support.
10: Weinstein, who remains in custody on a separate California conviction, had his New York conviction overturned last year on procedural grounds. And a CBS Chicago reporter and photographer conducting a live shot near Adler Planetarium is at the center of a hate crime case. Reports are Rafael Salinas, Ian Twist, and William Huerta faced criminal charges in court. Twist is also charged with a hate crime after allegedly yelling racial slurs during the incident. The three suspects were arrested after allegedly pointing a gun at people on the sidewalk near 42nd and Western in the city's Brighton Park neighborhood. In Dallas-Fort Worth, Texas, rents are reportedly falling, but new analysis reveals the people who need it the most won't feel it for nearly five centuries. The New York Post reports a new study from the National Multifamily Housing Council and NYU Urban Lab estimates it would take 474 years for falling rents to reach Dallas's most cost-burdened residents. That's almost three times longer than New York City, where rents are actually rising. The reason is building more apartments brings asking rents down, but deeply affordable housing requires a completely different and far more expensive equation that the market alone cannot solve. And finally, as we approach the 4th of July, the Maryland Correctional Enterprises Flag and Sew Shop is busy preparing hundreds of American flags. Women there gain hands-on work experience, preparing them for successful reentry into society. State officials say programs like this help reduce repeat offenses.
13: It's exciting. It's exciting just to know that maybe the president or someone like that will see our flag, so
14: it just gave me a sense of accomplishment that these ladies really did something worthwhile, and they can be proud of what they do here.
10: Maryland's return to prison rate is 15% lower than the national average. I'm Esther Dillard on your home for Black News First, the Black Information Network.
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17: Yes, we're on your home for 24/7 news, the Black Information Network. The Baltimore Ravens are sending their condolences to the family of Calais Campbell after the defensive end's mother was found dead. Police arrested his own brother for the crime. Family members called police to do a welfare check after they couldn't get answers from that brother. Here's Atlanta News First with that call.
18: We were trying to get a house. We can't get in our house. This morning, he drove in her car, which is very unusual. She never let, he doesn't drive at all. But the neighbor caught her on camera. They drove off in her car. And we can't get in her house. I just tried to jump the window, and he's in there. And he said she left, but the camera footage of my neighbor has shown she never left.
17: Atlanta News First says this is not the first time police have come to the house for a welfare check. Atlanta police tell AFN that they've been there 10 times year to date. And one of those times was just this past April, where they had to do a mental health check on that brother. Oh, for the first time ever, according to NBC News, Louisiana is reporting more registered Republicans than Democrats on the voter rolls. 2,300 more, to be exact. This could be because the state changed the rules for elections and forced voters to pick a party for the first time. Traditionally, Black Louisiana voters chose Democrat and whites voted Republican. Happening now, the website that tracks beach bacteria along the Mississippi Gulf Coast is down at the moment. But many are concerned about what the July 4th weekend will look like in the Deep South. For weeks, the Mississippi Department of Environmental Quality has warned beachgoers to steer clear of the water after bacteria was found near shore. It's caused sort of an economic crisis along the Gulf Coast, where many businesses were hoping to cash in on spring and summer travel. Well, it's an end of an era. LeBron James speaking to reporters about his decision to leave the Los Angeles Lakers. NBC News says he ended the presser by saying, "Hope I made a few proud during my stint." NBC News also says it's not completely over for James. He reportedly has another year in the NBA, but no word on which team. Meanwhile, some stores are looking to cash in on LeBron apparel.
19: People are already calling. People are asking if we have the LeBron jerseys on sale. Not yet, but they did tell us maybe in a week or so.
17: I'm Tammy Eswick on your home for Black News First, the Black Information Network. Now here's your Healthy Minute.
20: Alzheimer's disease continues to disproportionately impact the Black community, with Black Americans nearly twice as likely as white Americans to develop the condition, according to the Alzheimer's Association. Researchers say the gap is driven by higher rates of conditions like hypertension, diabetes, and heart disease, along with unequal access to early diagnosis and specialty care. Black men in particular are often diagnosed later when symptoms are more advanced, making treatment and planning more difficult for families. This comes as actor Danny Glover recently revealed he was diagnosed with Alzheimer's, bringing renewed attention to how the disease affects aging adults, especially within the Black community. Health experts stress the importance of early screening, recognizing warning signs like memory loss and confusion, and having conversations about brain health before symptoms progress. That's your Healthy Minutes. I'm Morgan Wood on the Black Information Network.
21: In 2019, marine scientists discovered the remains of the Clotilda at the bottom of Alabama's Mobile River. The Clotilda is believed to be the last known intact U.S. slave ship. In 1860, the Clotilda smuggled 110 Africans to Alabama, decades after the importation of slaves was outlawed in the United States. To hide the crime, the ship's captain, William Foster, burned and sunk the ship. Surviving ancestors of that final harrowing journey went on to establish Africatown, which still exists today. In her best-selling book, Barracoon, released in 2018, Zora Neale Hurston tells the story of Cudjoe Lewis, the last enslaved African on the Clotilda. The book details Lewis's experiences aboard the slave ship and his role in founding Africatown. Lewis died in 1935 at the age of 94. Africatown and the Clotilda are an intricate part of the national conversation about reparations, highlighting the lasting legacy of this dark chapter in American history. I'm Andrea Coleman on the Black Information Network.
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17: I'm Tammy Eswick with BIN News Now. Help those fleeing war and poverty. That's the message from Pope Leo speaking during the July 4th holiday weekend.
22: This historic anniversary presents us with the opportunity to reflect once again on the nation's founding principles of land of the free and home of the brave.
17: To the latest drama unfolding on social media, a Facebook page called White and Proud has been infiltrated by black people. And if you're someone that loves to read the comments, this one is for you. Thanks to Morgan for posting this on TikTok. One black person commented, first time getting colonized. Another said, we're just invading spaces that nobody wants us at. Sound familiar, don't it? And then finally, someone posted that if you're not white, you need to leave the group. One white woman replied, I invited them. Finally, could Sean Diddy Combs get a presidential pardon after all? Well, President Donald Trump may be considering it, according to CBS News sources. Get BIN News now on demand 24/7 on the iHeartRadio app.
21: I'm Vanessa Tyler on the Black Information Network, your home for black news first. A black woman was standing her ground in a Florida Walmart parking lot when she shot a white man dead.
0: When I came, there was police officers everywhere, and I did hear a woman screaming and crying.
21: The dead man, identified as 62-year-old Army vet Bart DiGuglielmo, reports are he and the woman got into it over a parking space. Surveillance video shows them both outside their cars, and he appears to be following her as she backs away, then fires. At this point, it's not clear if her self-defense claim will stand. Officials will study the available videos. Shopping was also deadly at a Michigan mall. Gunshots inside the Fairlane Town Center Mall near Detroit. Two young men are dead when what started as an argument ramped up, and innocent shoppers looking to save money on some holiday sales were instead trying to save something that's priceless, their lives.
1: People running with their kids trying to hurry up and get out the mall.
21: Dearborn's police chief says an investigation is underway.
2: It appears this was not a random act of violence. It was between two parties that knew each other here at the mall, and a fight began that escalated in gunfire. These kinds of acts of violence are completely unacceptable. I mean, for it to happen anywhere is unacceptable. The idea that it would happen in a public space, a mall where people are shopping, is unconscionable.
21: In addition to the two young men killed, a third was injured. California Governor Gavin Newsom says because President Trump won't let go of the fact he lost the 2020 election, states where the outcome was not in his favor are bracing for election interference. Newsom, along with state lawmakers, are drafting a new bill to make it a crime to take election ballots before results are certified. The bill is a direct response to federal ballot seizures earlier this year, and it's some protection for what may happen after votes are cast in November. A wedding guest in Milwaukee was called out over his disgusting table manners. A guest caught the groomsman digging into the meatballs with his bare hands, and instead of grabbing a fork and napkin like he was told, he punched the woman who called him out. That started the fight. Her brother-in-law jumped in, then someone pulled out a gun. Two people were shot and injured. The black bride can be seen on video in her gown and very upset that this happened on her special day. For more in these stories and international, national, state, and local news impacting the black community, listen to the Black Information Network on the iHeartRadio app or log on to BINnews.com. 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And follow me at VanessaTyler1 on Instagram. I'm Vanessa Tyler on the Black Information Network, your home for Black News First.
3: Welcome to the journey around America where we visit iconic locations connected to black history. 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The Apollo Theater opened its doors in 1914 as a burlesque theater, but soon became the premier showplace for live musical entertainment. The theater became famous for Amateur Night, a weekly talent show that launched the careers of stars like Lauryn Hill and the Jackson 5.
23: Osiris, let me get the mices. 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
4: I'm Mike Stevens on your home for Black News First, the Black Information Network. Loved ones are still looking for answers in the police shooting death of a one-year-old in Senatobia, Mississippi. According to Fox 13 Television, in Memphis, attorneys are announcing preliminary autopsy findings for the little black boy named Cohen Wiley, who was killed June 14th after police say there was a Walmart shoplifting incident. The forensic pathologist that black family attorney Ben Crump hired found the cause of death to be a gunshot wound, and they call it a homicide. Those who came to the baby's funeral traveled from other states, including this black woman who considers the shooting an execution.
5: I came here because the baby is dead. He was executed by the state. Straight out of infancy, he's gone.
4: Another black woman is among those strongly calling for justice for the baby.
6: Justice should be served. If the wrongdoing is done, the way it happened, it should have never happened. I don't care if it was shoplifting, it should have not happened. And we got to support each other, and if we don't come together, nothing's going to change.
4: Lawyer Ben Crum says a civil lawsuit could be filed. Black former New Orleans Sheriff Susan Hudson may finally have her arraignment in court. The state Supreme Court appointed Judge Dennis Waldron, who was retired, to preside over her criminal case brought by Republican Attorney General Liz Morrow. Hudson was charged with things like malfeasance in office after 10 inmates escaped the Orleans Parish Criminal Justice Center last summer through a hole behind a toilet. Several judges recused themselves from the case, and some black residents see the charges as a political stunt by state Republicans. Here's Hudson's attorney, Gregory Carter, speaking to Fox 8 Television during a previous court appearance.
7: She worked tirelessly for the city. She served this city. She wants to be heard in this city. The citizens of this community deserve the opportunity to hear this case and make a decision in this case, and that's what we intend to happen.
4: All of the escaped inmates were eventually captured. A new black mayor is taking office in Charlotte. Robert Harrington was sworn in this week as the 60th mayor for the city, which just said goodbye to longtime black mayor Vi Lyles, who won re-election but then decided to step down. And that's when Harrington stepped in.
8: I promise that I will wake up every morning for the year and a half thinking about Charlotte and looking forward to working with city council to make life even better here.
4: Harrington has never held public office before, but will finish out Lyles' term through 2027. Lyles says she resigned to spend more time with her family. And the Alabama governor's summer internship program launched this week. The 9-week class will run from now through the end of July. During the period, black college students and those of other backgrounds will have the opportunity to gain hands-on experience in state government, including working alongside professional staff in the executive branch. I'm Mike Stevens on your home for Black News First, the Black Information Network.
10: Most people know about Restaurant Week, but not everyone knows there's a Black Restaurant Week born in Houston, Texas in 2016 and is now spreading to cities across the country. It's more than just menus. It's a movement.
25: And so we really want to create something that was more all-inclusive to the creative things we were seeing happening in the food scene.
10: That's one of the three founders, Fallon Farrell.
25: As we've grown through the years, we've literally watched businesses start off as like a pop-up food tent and now having like two or three locations.
10: From soul food kitchens to hidden gem caterers, Black Restaurant Week shines a light where it's long been missing. It's helped generate tens of millions of dollars for Black-owned businesses, keeping legacies alive and creating new ones. And it's part of Black history still being written every time a diner takes that first bite. I'm Esther Dillard for the Black Information Network.
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0: 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I'm Charlamagne Tha God, host of the world's most dangerous morning show, The Breakfast Club, and my history lives here.
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2: 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The Chicago Bulls legend has been on the cover of SI a whopping 50 times, and that's another BIN fun fact.
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4: It's the Black Information Network.
6: Short-term career and tech education programs are now eligible for federal Pell Grants.
1: What happens next?
7: House Leader Hakeem Jeffries highlighting that this week marks 1 year since Republican congressional leadership enacted the largest cut to Medicaid in American history.
4: Happens here.
8: BIN News This Hour, I'm Andrea Coleman. Coming up,
9: grandfather, Adam Daniel Williams, who was in the first generation of slavery. His father was a slave.
8: Descendants of one of America's most respected and loved Black History Legacy family celebrate the reopening of a historical landmark linked directly to their family. And a Black family discovers their connection to the building of the White House.
10: Plus, it means everything, you know, to be recognized by your peers, by your culture.
8: A legendary Black gospel artist prepares to be honored by a leading civil rights organization.
11: BIN News Now.
8: Visitors are finally being welcomed back to the birth home of Dr. Martin Luther King Jr. in Atlanta. Family members of the late civil rights icon were on hand for a ribbon-cutting ceremony yesterday, marking the reopening of the landmark.
12: Dr. Bernice AD and Christine poured into their parents' lessons shared at that table.
8: The Auburn Avenue home has been closed for nearly 3 years for structural preservation, modernization, and accessibility improvements. The MLK National Historic Park site will reopen to the public tomorrow. A Black family is learning they are connected to the building of the White House. Essence tells the story of Ashley Swain, a neuroscientist who lives in Atlanta, and her mother, Jackie Smith Sullivan, being the first confirmed living descendants of an enslaved person who helped to build the presidential residence. An enslaved laborer was Sullivan's third great-grandfather and Swain's fourth. You can see the full report in a special feature titled Disney Celebrates America. A clip of the program will also run during a special 4th of July edition of Good Morning America from 7 a.m. to 9 a.m. Eastern tomorrow morning. Cece Winans, the distinguished Black award-winning artist, is being recognized this year by the National Urban League. Winans, who has been entertaining audiences for more than 30 years, will receive the President's Award for Arts for exceptional leadership and artistry. In a one-on-one interview with BIN, Winans explains why the award is so special to her.
10: Yeah, it means a lot. It means a lot that they would look at what God has done and want to honor it. And again, all honor and glory goes to the Father. And I pray that this award, that this platform will bring the good news to somebody. You know, I pray that when I accept it, that God will be glorified. So I am humbled by it and it means a lot. And I'm grateful.
8: NUL's national conference will take place later this month on July 29th through August 1st in Asheville, Tennessee. You can learn more about it and buy tickets at NUL.org. CC also has the Generations Live conference coming up this month. It will also be in Nashville from July 23rd to July 25th. And you can learn more about it at GenerationsLiveConference.com. We'll have more of our interview at CC next week. This is BIN News This Hour. 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I'm Andrea Coleman on the Black Information Network, home of Black News First.
2: Here's
11: here's what's trending this hour. An update on the Aspen Acres fire in Colorado. Fire crews say over 200 homes and buildings already destroyed.
12: Biggest concern, though, is there's a chance for some thunderstorms. They're probably going to be dry, and our biggest concern with that is both dry lightning and which could create new starts.
11: Plus, West Nile virus hits the U.S. 48 cases already. And we're talking about Alzheimer's and Danny Glover's new diagnosis. I'm Tammy Eswick, and that's what's trending.
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13: The Philadelphia 76ers are reportedly swinging big this offseason. ESPN says the team is trying to lure LeBron James to the city of brotherly love. The 41-year-old is now an unrestricted free agent after announcing his departure from the LA Lakers. The push comes one day after Philadelphia reshaped its roster in a blockbuster trade that sent Paul George and draft picks to Boston in exchange for 2024 Finals MVP Jaylen Brown. Elsewhere in unfortunate sports news, former New Orleans Saint linebacker Keith Mitchell has died at the age of 51. His alma mater, Texas A&M, confirmed the news Thursday night. Mitchell played 7 seasons in the NFL, spending 5 with the Saints and earning a Pro Bowl selection in 2000. He also had stints with the Houston Texans and Jacksonville Jaguars. And former NFL running back Chris Johnson is bringing back a viral moment for a serious cause. Johnson revealed on Good Morning America that he was diagnosed with ALS last year and is now reviving the Ice Bucket Challenge to raise awareness. In his first video, his daughter poured ice all over his head as he challenged other former teammates and stars, including Vince Young and Deion Sanders. With the latest in sports, I'm Morgan Wood on the Black Information Network.
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14: And America has unfolded under formidable constraints, yet Black entrepreneurs and communities have continuously built and rebuilt. Madam C.J. Walker, known as America's first female self-made millionaire, and Magdalena Walker, the first Black woman to charter a bank in the United States, are just two examples among many who established businesses, banks, and mutual aid societies. These achievements are not only inspiring, but they also document a long tradition of Black self-sufficiency, collective support, and economic creativity in the face of exclusion and adversity. The destruction of Tulsa's Black Wall Street in 1921 is a stark reminder of the violence often met up against Black economic success. In a single night, a thriving community was destroyed, hundreds were killed, and thousands left homeless. This was not an isolated incident. Economic progress was frequently met with hostility and violence. Rosewood, Florida, tells another painful story. In 1923, a white mob descended on the town, burned it down, and forced Black people to run for their lives. What had been a thriving, economically sound community became a symbol of how quickly Black progress could be erased. In Wilmington, North Carolina, white supremacists staged a coup in 1898 that wiped out Black political power and drove many Black residents out of the city. The attack struck at the Black press, Black leadership, and Black community life all at once. And in Ocoee, Florida, Black residents were attacked one election day in 1920 when Black citizens were targeted while trying to exercise their right to vote. In Vienna, Illinois, white residents burned down Black homes in 1954, forcing many Black residents to flee in the face of violence. Now, these are just a few of many examples of America's racial violence. They were deliberate efforts to strip Black communities of power, wealth building, and as well, protection. Yet, through it all, Black communities demonstrated remarkable resilience, rebuilding again, often with little or no support from the broader society. We found economic success by way of Black farms. We had our own agricultural banks, divisions of insurance, and supply stores. They were so successful, white farmers would visit the Black side of town to purchase products to save money, and we thrived through a web of other businesses, churches, beauty shops, newspapers, credit unions, hotels, hospitals, real estate developments, bus and transportation services, professional sports businesses such as the Negro Baseball Leagues, fraternities, sororities, and neighborhood organizations. So, as we celebrate our 250-year anniversary, Black Americans created networks of mutual support and social infrastructure where the state failed or actively excluded them. This legacy is not always glamorous, but it is a testament to survival, creativity, and the ongoing work of community building in the face of adversity. I'm Doug Davis, looking back on the Black perspective of America 250 on the Black Information Network.
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3: A DUI trial for comedian Tiffany Haddish is expected to move forward in Georgia next month. A Fayette County Superior Court judge recently denied a request to dismiss the case, rejecting claims from Haddish's legal team that her right to a speedy trial was violated. Haddish was suspected of being under the influence of alcohol and marijuana when officers say they found her asleep in her SUV on Georgia Highway 74 back in January of 2022. Her attorneys argue she repeatedly indicated she was ready for trial, but the court noted multiple filings stating she was unavailable to appear. Meanwhile, rapper Cardi B is picking up another legal win in her ongoing court battle with blogger Tasha K. Billboard reports Cardi has been awarded an additional $60,000 after a judge found Tasha violated a non-disparagement agreement. The dispute stems from comments made about Cardi's personal life, including references to her ex-husband Offset and former partner Stefan Diggs, after she had agreed not to speak on her privately. Cardi B originally sued Tasha K for defamation in 2019. With the latest in entertainment, I'm Morgan Wood on the Black Information Network, BINnews.com, your home for Black News First.
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6: And I'm Esther Dillard on your home for 24/7 news, the Black Information Network. The CDC out of Atlanta says the U.S. death rate hit a record low in 2025, a 4.6% drop from the year before. Heart disease and cancer were the top two causes of death. And as far as who had the highest rate of death, males, older adults, and Black people. And remember the ALS Ice Bucket Challenge? Well, former NFL running back Chris Johnson has revived the challenge to raise awareness. Why now? The Black former player says he was diagnosed with ALS last year. Johnson made the announcement on Good Morning America. The 39-year-old then challenged former NFL quarterback Vince Young and Pro Football Hall of Famer Deion Sanders to do the same. NBC News says the original viral ice bucket challenge started around 2014, and ALS says it raised about $220 million globally.
7: Heading to Chicago, where Larry Snelling, who's a Black man and Chicago's police superintendent, is leaving the job. He plans to retire on July 13th. And some people aren't celebrating, like 15th Ward Alderman Ray Lopez, who says Chicago's top cop did a great job, but his timing is off. Finally, let's take a trip down to the majority Black city of Jackson, Mississippi, where residents are dealing with a deadly heat wave. Here's resident Jamar Haley.
8: When we've already had countless teen trends, street takeovers, multiple mass shootings, and to leave it in the hands of a novice or temporary placeholder concerns me.
7: Nowhere to go. And that led station WJTV to ask, where are all the cooling centers? Nick Lott, the director of communications for Jackson's mayor's office, says they're working to team up with Entergy and a nonprofit to create a center. But the question remains, where are people supposed to go right now?
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3: President Trump is escalating his criticism of NATO, calling the U.S. relationship one-sided and saying it would be ridiculous to keep supporting an alliance he claims is not reciprocal. In a post on social media on Thursday, Trump said NATO allies are not there for us and shared a chart highlighting U.S. spending compared to other member nations. The next NATO summit is scheduled for Tuesday and Wednesday in Ankara, Turkey. Elsewhere in Washington, Trump's latest financial disclosure is drawing new scrutiny after revealing 327 stock purchases made one day after he announced his first tariff pause. The transactions tied to April 8, 2025 were not previously disclosed within the 45-day reporting window, prompting calls from both parties for closer oversight of presidential financial activity. The White House says neither the president nor his family has engaged or will engage in conflicts of interest. That's your Washington Roundup. I'm Morgan Wood on the Black Information Network.
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album, he was accepting submissions of songs. Enter Brother Number Two. Brother Number Two submits a song for Brother Number One's album, but Brother Number One says, that's trash.

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2: For millions of Americans, the dream of home ownership has not disappeared, but it has become more expensive. Housing affordability continues to be one of the biggest financial headaches facing American families, especially first-time home buyers, and especially Black families. According to economists at Stanford's Institute for Economic Policy Research, affordability is expected to remain a major concern for the remainder of the year. Two of the driving forces making home ownership more difficult are overly priced homes and the cost of borrowing money. Mortgage rates remain significantly higher than they were just a few years ago. And in lots of real estate markets, home prices are still at or close to record highs. That combination means monthly mortgage payments are still unattainable for many potential buyers. If inflation remains high, the cost of borrowing money could stay elevated. That adds more pressure to buyers who are already struggling to save money for down payments. Money news at 24 and 54 minutes past each hour. I'm Nicole Deal on your home for Black News First, the Black Information Network.
3: I'm Tammy Eswick with BIN News Now. The Baltimore Ravens sending condolences this week to the family of Callis Campbell after the defensive end's mother was found dead. Police arrested his own brother for the crime. Family members say they called police to do a welfare check after they couldn't get answers from that brother. Here's Atlanta News First with that call.
4: And we can't get in her house. I just tried to jump the window and he's in there. And he said she left, but the camera footage of my neighbor has shown she never left.
3: Well, for the first time ever, according to NBC News, Louisiana is reporting more registered Republicans than Democrats on the voter rolls. 2,300 more, to be exact. Now, this could be because the state changed the rules for elections and forced voters to pick a party for the first time. A judge awarded Cardi B an extra $60,000 after Tasha K violated their non-disparagement clause, according to Billboard. Get BIN News Now on demand 24/7 on the iHeartRadio app.
5: I'm Kevin Brown on your home for 24/7 News, the Black Information Network. It's another day of extreme heat for New York and New Jersey as people gear up to celebrate the holiday. Heat and humidity are bearing down on the region. It feels like temperatures could be hotter than 100 degrees at times. People are finding ways to stay cool.
6: What are you going to do? It's Mother Nature. Nothing you can do about it.
7: Honestly, I got some water. I'm just trying to survive out here. It's about to get real hot later. Like, it's just getting started. I think the worst day to wear all black. Yeah, I'm about to go through it.
5: New York officials are urging people to find shaded areas, drink lots of water, and check in on each other. The CDC says the odds of getting food poisoning is 1 in 6 during the year. But during the holiday, that number spikes, and they warn the downside of your barbecue could be awful. Correspondent Bree Tennis with more.
8: The health agency says the trouble zone with food bacteria is probably not your first pass at the buffet. It's your second or third. Summer heat, improper temperature control, and shared utensils causes bacteria to multiply, and that means foodborne illness. And the symptoms? Not fun. Nausea, vomiting, stomach cramps, diarrhea, fever, and chills. So be choosy with the food, and don't forget to wash your hands. I'm Bree Tennis.
5: A federal judge has blocked the United States Postal Service from implementing a new rule that would restrict mail-in voting, siding with the NAACP in a lawsuit. The rule, proposed by the Postmaster General, would have required postal workers not to deliver mail-in ballots in certain states. The judge found that the rule violated a 2021 settlement to prioritize election mail and was designed to exert federal control over mail-in ballots. Despite multiple failed attempts by Trump to restrict mail-in voting, the Supreme Court recently upheld a Mississippi law allowing late mail-in ballots to be counted. Trump's efforts to federalize elections and limit mail-in voting continue despite legal setbacks. A tragic accident occurred in Syracuse, New York, where 16-year-old Damarian Jones accidentally shot and killed his 13-year-old best friend, Jonah Tanner, before taking his own life out of guilt. The shooting, involving a 9mm handgun, took place inside a residence where the two teens were spending time together. Despite medical efforts, Tanner was declared brain dead, and both families are now preparing to lay the teens to rest together. The case is under review as investigators work to determine how the teens accessed the firearm and what led to the tragic event. At a vigil held in their honor, James' mother shared his final words to her, "I love you," as a poignant memory of their last goodbye. A youth sports wrestling match between two elementary-aged boys was disrupted by a badly behaved parent. The incident occurred when a white mother crossed the line and physically intervened in a match in which her son was losing to a black opponent. The mother grabbed the opponent's leg and flipped him over, prompting a chaotic scene with the shocked parents of the pinned child. The incident sparked a debate online over whether the mother's actions were racially motivated or simply overzealous parenting, but all agreed that adult interference in a youth wrestling match is unacceptable. I'm Kevin Brown on your home for Black News First, the Black Information Network.
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10: On August 7th, 1948, Alice Coachman made history as the first black woman to win an Olympic gold medal. Her victory in the high jump at the London Olympic Summer Games cemented her legacy as a trailblazer in sports and beyond. Coachman was born in Albany, Georgia in 1923 and grew up in the segregated South where opportunities for black athletes, particularly women, were scarce. Despite these challenges, her determination was undeniable. She trained barefoot on dirt roads with homemade equipment, proving that passion can overcome the biggest obstacles. At the 1948 Olympics, Coachman's high jump cleared the bar at 5'6" 1/8", and she became the first black woman to win a gold medal. Beyond the track, Coachman became a role model and advocate for young athletes, encouraging them to pursue their dreams regardless of any barriers along the way. As we celebrate all of our country's gold medal winners, let's also take a moment to remember Alice Coachman, the first black woman to win an Olympic gold medal. This is Bree Wood for the Black Information Network.
11: I'm Mike Stevens on your home for Black News First, the Black Information Network. A number of largely black cities are trying to decide if the controversial ShotSpotter program should be kept. This includes Detroit. City officials say they will keep it for at least 9 more months. The contract extension was approved by city council in a heated 5-4 vote. The more than $2 million gunshot detection system has led to much debate about its effectiveness around the country and other issues. Here's both sides of the argument from black women who see it differently.
12: It targets black and brown communities. It violates privacy, and the sensors are unknown where they're located.
13: Unfortunately, my nephew was killed, but if it wasn't for this ShotSpotter, my 7-year-old son would be dead.
11: Supporters, including Detroit police leaders and community members, argue ShotSpotter helps officers find shooting victims more quickly, especially in areas where few people call 911. Cleveland, Ohio is one of the many largely black cities in America with food deserts. Those are neighborhoods, often with African Americans living there, where fresh fruits and vegetables and other healthy foods are hard to find. And WKYC Television reports that city is losing 2 grocery stores within 3 months' time, making matters worse. African American Yolanda Coleman is among those concerned.
14: Some of the prices are going up because of the economy, and, you know, it's the prices. Like, the prices, a lot of people can't afford these foods, even though they say it's more jobs. The jobs are still scarce.
11: This black city councilman is concerned about what he calls a disturbing pattern.
15: You look at trends and can we stabilize it for our residents? And you look at us being at number 3, poorest city in the nation.
11: Black Cleveland Mayor Justin Bibb calls access to quality, affordable food a priority. Hampton University is mourning the loss of Tony Brown, Dean Emeritus of the Scripps Howard School of Journalism and Communications. He died June 17th at the age of 93. The black man was a pioneering broadcaster, educator, author, and civil rights advocate, best known as the longtime host and executive producer of Tony Brown's Journal. A black former Dallas educator celebrated her 105th birthday, surrounded by over 100 people.
16: Happy birthday.
17: I didn't know all that was coming.
11: Catherine Lacey Mitchell tells NBC 5 Television the surprise guest that showed up to celebrate with her made her day. She is celebrated as a woman that's done so much and continues to do so.
18: My advice is for you to take care of these boys and girls. They need help.
11: Happy birthday, Miss Catherine. For more stories of interest to the black community, log on to BINnews.com. 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
20: Libertad! 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Para Berta por lucha!
21: Berta Cáceres was one of the most influential advocates for indigenous and women's rights in Honduras.
22: La discriminación y el racismo que se ha cometido contra el pueblo lenca, contra el copín.
21: And in 2013, when she began leading a protest campaign against a proposed hydroelectric dam, she became one of the most celebrated environmental activists anywhere. Honduras was known as the most dangerous place in the world for environmental activists. More than 100 had been reported killed in just the previous 5 years. She told friends about threatening phone calls she'd get. She said strange cars followed her on the road.
23: She knew that she was very much still being targeted and still at risk of being killed.
21: Berta was the most powerful activist in her country, but none of the accolades could protect her in the end.
24: Prominent environmental rights activist was shot dead in Honduras on Thursday, prompting protests in the capital.
21: My name is Monty Real, an investigative reporter for Bloomberg Green. On the upcoming podcast, Blood River, we tell the story of a murder. A murder in a place where murderers

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4: BIN News This Hour, I'm Andrea Coleman. Coming up,
5: grandfather, Adam Daniel Williams, who was in the first generation of slavery. His father was a slave.
4: Descendants of one of America's most respected and loved Black History legacy families celebrate the reopening of a historical landmark linked directly to their family. And a Black and family discovers their connection to the building of the White House. Plus,
6: it means everything, you know, to be recognized by your peers.
4: A legendary black gospel artist prepares to be honored by a leading civil rights organization. But first, here's BIN News Now. Visitors are finally being welcomed back to the birth home of Dr. Martin Luther King Jr. in Atlanta. Family members of the late civil rights icon were on hand for a ribbon-cutting ceremony yesterday, marking the reopening of the landmark.
7: Dr. Bernice
8: A.D. and Christine, were poured into by their parents at that table. There were so many lessons shared.
4: The Auburn Avenue home has been closed for nearly 3 years for structural preservation, modernization, and accessibility improvements. The MLK National Historic Park site will reopen to the public tomorrow. A Black family is learning they are connected to the building of the White House. Essence tells the story of Ashley Swain, a neuroscientist who lives in Atlanta, and her mother, Jackie Smith Sullivan, being the first confirmed living descendants of an enslaved person who helped to build the presidential residence. An enslaved laborer was Sullivan's third great-grandfather and Swain's fourth. You can see the full report in a special feature titled Disney Celebrates America. A clip of the program will also run during a special 4th of July edition of Good Morning America from 7 a.m. to 9 a.m. Eastern tomorrow morning. Cece Winans, the Distinguished Black Award-winning artist, is being recognized this year by the National Urban League. Winans, who has been entertaining audiences for more than 30 years, will receive the President's Award for Arts for exceptional leadership and artistry. In a one-on-one interview with BIN, Winans explains why the award is so special to her.
6: Yeah, it means a lot. It means a lot that they would look at what God has done and want to honor it. And again, all honor and glory goes to the Father. And I pray that this award, that this platform will bring the good news to somebody. You know, I pray that when I accept it, that God will be glorified. So I am humbled by it and it means a lot. And I'm grateful.
4: NUL's National Conference will take place later this month on July 29th through August 1st in Asheville, Tennessee. You can learn more about it and buy tickets at NUL.org. 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And you can learn more about it at GenerationsLiveConference.com. We'll have more of our interview at CC next week. 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I'm Andrea Coleman on the Black Information Network, home of Black News First.
9: Here's what's trending this hour. Pope Leo asking Americans to hold true to our values on this Independence Day.
10: In the hope that America will remain ever true to the dream that has earned it the title of Land of the Free and Home of the Brave.
9: Plus, a man is critically injured in L.A. after fireworks were set off in a motel parking lot. And Bossup says Kendra G's new dating show premieres July 29th. I'm Tammy Eswick, and that's what's trending.
3: Black Information Network, Eye on HBCUs, covering the latest news, sports, and events at our historically Black colleges and universities. Here's Morgan Wood.
11: A major investment is coming to HBCU athletics as Hampton University moves forward with a multi-million dollar renovation of its stadium, aimed at modernizing the fan experience and strengthening campus pride. The project will upgrade key areas of the facility, including the playing surface, seating, and game day infrastructure, with an emphasis on safety, accessibility, and the overall experience for fans and student athletes. University leaders say the goal is to bring the stadium up to modern standards while preserving its legacy as a central part of Hampton's athletic tradition. The upgrades are also expected to boost recruiting, support campus events, and expand use of the facility.

0: facility beyond football season. Officials say the work will be completed in phases, with construction expected to begin ahead of the upcoming seasons as part of a long-term investment in the university and its athletic program. With the latest in HBCU news, I'm Morgan Wood on the Black Information Network.
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2: On December 9th, 1946, in Philadelphia, Howard Stanley Frankie Beverly was born. In 1970, he would form the group Raw Soul, which later was renamed Maze. Under the mentorship of Marvin Gaye, Frankie Beverly and Maze would go on to give us 9 gold albums. Frankie Beverly and May's live experience was more like a party than a concert. Dressed in his signature all white, crowds would stand at their feet and sing to the top of their lungs.
3: Ooh, and pain. I like sunshine and rain.
2: Sadly, on September 10th, 2024, Frankie Beverly left us with hits for lifetimes to come.

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3: The opinions, beliefs, and viewpoints expressed in this commentary are those of the author and do not necessarily represent those of BIN and its founding partners and employees.
4: I'm James T. Harris, and I have something to say. Everybody wants to talk about party loyalty. I want to talk about outcomes. Let's stop arguing over red versus blue and start looking at the scoreboard. One side emphasizes family, personal responsibility, entrepreneurship, school choice, safe neighborhoods, faith, work, and home ownership. The other increasingly emphasizes government programs, identity politics, and the idea that someone else is responsible for your success or failure. According to Pew Research, more than 8 out of 10 Black voters identify with or lean Democrat. Yet after generations of that political loyalty, Black wealth still trails dramatically behind white wealth. Home ownership is lower. Business ownership is lower. Too many neighborhoods remain trapped by failing schools and violent crime. At some point, loyalty has to answer for results. I'm not saying every conservative succeeds or every liberal fails. I'm saying if your goal is to build wealth, own a home, start a business, and leave something to your children, the principles that move you in that direction are overwhelmingly conservative. Progressive politics may be fashionable if you've already made it. But if you're a young Black American trying to reach the middle class, embracing a worldview centered on dependency and government solutions is a dangerous bet. It teaches you to seek protection before ownership and benefits before investment. The fastest path to freedom has always been ownership. Own your education. Own your choices. Own your business. Own your home. Own your future. The less you need government, the freer you become. That's why I'm a conservative. Not because I expect government to make me successful, but because I don't. I'm building wealth for my children, protecting my family, all while being grateful for being privileged to live in the greatest country, in my humble opinion, God ever blessed. I'm James T. Harris for the Black Information Network.
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7: Mike Moore on your home for 24/7 news, the Black Information Network. We begin with the arrest of a Detroit, Michigan woman who is now in police custody. This is in connection to a stabbing death. Cops say the victim is a 25-year-old man. Taylor Police Detective Lieutenant Joshua Schneider says the man was found dead next to his vehicle in a parking lot of a townhome community. As for the suspect,
8: we were in unmarked, so we did not pursue. We located her vehicle abandoned a few minutes later. We set up a perimeter on that location and contacted Michigan State Police K-9, who responded to the scene.
7: Police found her hiding in bushes in the backyard of a home in Detroit following a car chase. Cops say she abandoned in her vehicle. No names have been released and police have found a weapon. According to Data USA, 75% of the city's residents identify as Black or African American. Also in Michigan, Inkster Police honored 4 police officers who have been killed in the line of duty in 1987 and 1994. They held a candlelight vigil to recognize officers Clay Hoover, Ira Parker, and Daniel Dubille, who were killed in a hostage standoff in 1987, along with officer Kenneth Woodmore, who was killed in the line of duty 7 years later.
9: All I can say is that there's no greater love than a man who laid down his life for a friend. And these gentlemen truly made the ultimate sacrifice for this community.
7: That's Black Inkster Police Chaplain Reverend John Hearn Jr. Those who spoke say their deaths are a reminder that none of their calls is ever truly routine and their sacrifices will not be forgotten. And in Chicago, Illinois, city leaders prepare for the 4th of July weekend, a time which is notoriously known for high levels of violent crime.
10: Black Mayor Brandon Johnson reacted to recent figures in June that show a spike in gun violence citywide. He said that it is no secret that gun violence has plagued the country, and Chicago has not been an exception. Last month, there were 43 murders, which is 5% more than this time last year. Shooting incidents are up 1%, and there is a 10% spike in shooting victims. Mayor Johnson pointed to his newly created Office of Gun Violence Reduction as a tool to help confront crime, along with community investments, which include violence interrupters. I'm Morgan Wood on the Black Information Network.
7: And now to Tamisha Shelton, a Black woman who spent 11 years in prison for murder, was released on bond bond after the Mississippi Supreme Court overturned her conviction due to lack of evidence. Shelton was convicted in 2015 of fatally shooting her sister's boyfriend, but evidence suggested it was suicide. The appeals court granted Shelton a new trial, citing ineffective legal counsel. The district attorney has not decided whether to pursue a new murder conviction. And finally, Black former Atlanta Mayor Andrew Young recently opened the Forever Young Aquaponics Facility in Clayton County. It features a greenhouse with vegetables and herbs nourished by fish waste. The project aims to be a money-making supplier while also donating food to nonprofits and supporting philanthropic activities. I'm Mike Moore on your home for 24/7 News, the Black Information Network.
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7: Analysis of national census data shows that Black-owned businesses in Ohio are increasing payroll and driving job growth in the state.
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11: the field of candidates for mayor of the Windy City continues to grow. Congressman Mike Quigley threw his hat in the race.
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13: Louisiana's Republican Attorney General Liz Merle has been indicted by a grand jury following alleged threats she made to the Black DA and Hispanic mayor. Liz Merle is facing 16 felony counts. 8 of those counts are for public intimidation and 8 for malfeasance in office. Merle calls the charges retaliation, and the state's Republican governor says he'll pardon Merle if she is convicted. Here's the special prosecutor speaking to the media.
14: Well, good. Let's get her convicted and then he can pardon her. And it's going to be very simple. Very open and shut. Nothing difficult about it.
13: Federal case delayed against former New Orleans Mayor LaToya Cantrell, who's a Black woman, and her alleged boyfriend, former NOPD officer Jeffrey Vappi. Fox 8 says that according to court records, the court reset the trial for March 15th of 2027. Now, court records also say Vappi wanted the continuance due to his arduous trial calendar and the ongoing recovery of his co-counsel. Cantrell's team says they need more time to adequately prepare for trial, especially in the light of recent filed motions to compel. Both defendants face conspiracy, fraud, and obstruction-related charges.
12: Now to Chicago, where a former Ford plant engineer has sued her former boss for sexual harassment. Ayanna Lynn says in her lawsuit that she reported the unwanted advances to HR, but then it only got worse. Lynn also says she asked to be transferred but was blocked. And then she says she was given bad performance reviews despite her strong work. Lynn says it has all taken a toll on her.
15: Going into some mental issues for his anxiety, dealing with therapists on a weekly basis, seeing a psychiatrist once a month.
12: And former Los Angeles Rams cornerback turned Detroit Lion, Leroy Irvin, has passed away. Hall of Famer Eric Dickerson posted the news to social media, calling the Black cornerback a great teammate on the field and a true friend off of it. Irvin was 68 years old. For more news impacting the Black community, listen to the Black Information Network on the iHeartRadio app or log on to BINnews.com. 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
16: Blood work saves lives. Anyone who's ever seen a doctor has probably been asked for a little blood to do some simple lab tests. But lab tests, while they are easy to administer and cost very little, have an impact that is far from simple. A blood test, for example, can alert doctors to the threat of diabetes. The changes in medication and lifestyle that begin with that timely test can give you additional years of eyesight, years of freedom from kidney disease, and more years of healthy life. From spotting the warning signs of a heart attack to diagnosing the threat of breast cancer, lab tests are affecting millions of lives. With even more breakthroughs these days, lab tests are increasingly being used to diagnose illnesses long before painful symptoms develop, and is enabling the use of personalized treatments for every patient. These lab tests that cost a few dollars can save the healthcare system millions of dollars in avoidable surgeries and procedures, saving lives and saving money. And that's your Healthy Minute. I'm Mike Island on the Black Information Network.
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18: Born in Mississippi in 1931, James Earl Jones would become a powerful symbol of resilience and excellence. From the Great White Hope to voicing Darth Vader.
19: No, I am the father.
18: Jones' resonant voice and commanding presence helped him become one of the most distinguished actors of his generation. Crediting poetry and acting for helping him overcome a childhood stutter, his Broadway debut would come in 1957. Winning his first Tony Award in 1968, he would go on to join a select group of entertainers by also winning a Grammy, Emmy, and Oscar, or EGOT. His impact so powerful, the Court Theater on Broadway was renamed after him in 2022. Breaking barriers in Hollywood and theater at a time when opportunities for black actors were limited.
20: Go through life. Worry it. If someone had liked you or not, you best make sure that they are doing right by you.
18: James Earl Jones' success and legacy are a source of inspiration and pride for the black community. Rest in power, James Earl Jones.
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13: I'm Tammy Eswick with BIN News Now. Help those fleeing war and poverty. That's the message from Pope Leo speaking during the July 4th holiday weekend.
23: This historic anniversary presents us with the opportunity to reflect once again on the nation's founding principles of land of the free and home of the brave.
13: To the latest drama unfolding on social media, a Facebook page called White and Proud has been infiltrated by black people. And if you're someone that loves to read the comments, this one is for you. Thanks to Morgan for posting this on TikTok. One black person commented, first time getting colonized. Another said, we're just invading spaces that nobody wants us at. Sound familiar, don't it? And then finally, someone posted that if you're not white, you need to leave the group. One white woman replied, I invited them. Finally, could Sean Diddy Combs get a presidential pardon after all? Well, President Donald Trump may be considering it, according to CBS News sources. Get BIN News Now on demand 24/7 on the iHeartRadio app.
24: I'm Vanessa Tyler on the Black Information Network, your home for Black News First. Pack up and get out. That's the message to Black Haitians and Syrians from the Trump administration now that they have the green light from the Supreme Court on TPS, temporary protected status. Department of Homeland Security Secretary Mark Wayne Mullen made it crystal clear on Fox News, no matter how long they've been here and built a life, they've got to go.
25: They have to go home. Now, they don't have to go to the country that they came from, but they're not feeling safe. They can go someplace else, but they cannot stay here. Your TPS, temporary protective status, is over. So we will help assist you in leaving if you would like. We'll buy you an airline ticket. We'll give you $2,600 to reestablish yourself someplace else if you don't want to go back to the country you came from. But you have to leave, and we're going to assist you in doing so. And if you choose not to, then we'll pick you up and force you to leave.
24: Officials say expect to see ICE showing a strong push to get them out. A white man is arrested for an ugly racial threat against a black lawmaker. Officials say he thought he would get away with it behind the cover of social media.
26: I am New York State Senator Leah Webb, and I proudly represent Senate District 52 here in the southern tier of New York.
24: Upstate New York lawmaker Leah Webb was the target after a news story featuring her was posted about a Juneteenth event. State troopers say James Crosby allegedly made the Facebook comment that he wanted to hang her from a tree.
0: For that, he was slapped with making a terroristic threat as a hate crime. It is a felony. When troopers went to the Binghamton man's upstate New York home, they found weapons, including an automatic one. Police charged him for that, too. Criminal possession of a weapon. A 9-month pregnant woman is attacked by two loose dogs, one a pit bull, the other an American bully, and they tried to rip her apart. Renee Wilson says they started going after her chihuahua, and when the black mother tried to save her small dog, they went after her, tearing into her in the parking lot of a Tacoma, Washington apartment complex, even biting into her stomach. She tells Fox 13 Seattle she feared for herself and her unborn child.
1: I was thinking, oh my God, my baby, as soon as the dog grabbed my belly.
0: Thank goodness neighbors heard her screams and came to her rescue. Doctors decided to induce labor. Her newborn was delivered safely. As for Wilson, a mother of four, remains in the hospital, recovering from deep infected bite marks. The dogs have been impounded. Have a little one at home, born between 2025 and later? Starting July 4th, your children are now eligible for a Trump account, those tax-advantaged investment accounts where $1,000 will be available for each child once a parent opens an account. The account's designed to help children born between 2025 up to when Trump leaves office in 2028. I'm Vanessa Tyler on the Black Information Network, your home for Black News First.
7: The United States Senate has had a total of 12 black members, with the first being Hiram Rhodes Rebels, elected in 1870 during the Reconstruction era. Jim Crow and other disenfranchisement tactics led to a gap of nearly 90 years between the first and second U.S. black senators. In 1992, Carol Moseley Braun became the first black woman to serve in the U.S. Senate.
3: I don't know, maybe this is just my day to get to talk about race. Maybe I'm just lucky like that today.
7: Vice President Kamala Harris became the second black female to serve as a U.S. senator in 2017. Barack Obama was the fifth black senator and the first to be elected president of the United States.
4: Race is an issue that I believe this nation cannot afford to ignore right now.
7: While Georgia's Raphael Warnock is the latest black member of the U.S. Senate after his 2021 election. Black U.S. senators have made contributions to the country and paved the way for future generations of black leaders. And that's a fact. This is Mike Moore for the Black Information Network.
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8: I'm Mike Stevens on your home for Black News First, the Black Information Network. Loved ones are still looking for answers in the police shooting death of a one-year-old in Senatobia, Mississippi. According to Fox 13 Television, in Memphis, attorneys are announcing preliminary autopsy findings for the little black boy named Cohen Wiley, who was killed June 14th after police say there was a Walmart shoplifting incident. The forensic pathologist that black family attorney Ben Crump hired found the cause of death to be a gunshot wound, and they call it a homicide. Those who came to the baby's funeral traveled from other states, including this black woman who considers the shooting an execution.
9: I came here because the baby is dead. He was executed by the state. Straight out of infancy, he's gone.
8: Another black woman is among those strongly calling for justice for the baby.
10: Justice should be served. If the wrongdoing is done, the way it happened, it should have never happened. I don't care if it was shoplifting, it should have not happened. And we got to support each other, and if we don't come together, nothing's going to change.
8: Lawyer Ben Crum says a civil lawsuit could be filed. Black former New Orleans Sheriff Susan Hudson may finally have her arraignment in court. The state Supreme Court appointed Judge Dennis Waldron, who was retired, to preside over her criminal case brought by Republican Attorney General Liz Morrow. Hudson was charged with things like malfeasance in office after 10 inmates escaped the Orleans Parish Criminal Justice Center last summer through a hole behind a toilet. Several judges recused themselves from the case, and some black residents see the charges as a political stunt by state Republicans. Here's Hudson's attorney, Gregory Carter, speaking to Fox 8 Television during a previous court appearance.
27: She worked tirelessly for the city.
2: She served this city. She wants to be heard in this city. The citizens of this community deserve the opportunity to hear this case and make a decision in this case, and that's what we intend to have.
8: All of the escaped inmates were eventually captured. A new black mayor is taking office in Charlotte. Robert Harrington was sworn in this week as the 60th mayor for the city, which just said goodbye to longtime black mayor Vi Lyles, who won re-election but then decided to step down. And that's when Harrington stepped in.
5: I promise that I will wake up every morning for the year and a half thinking about Charlotte and looking forward to working with city council to make life even better here.
8: Harrington has never held public office before, but will finish out Lyles' term through 2027. Lyles says she resigned to spend more time with her family. And the Alabama governor's summer internship program launched this week. The 9-week class will run from now through the end of July. During the period, black college students and those of other backgrounds will have the opportunity to gain hands-on experience in state government, including working alongside professional staff in the executive branch. I'm Mike Stevens on your home for Black News First, the Black Information Network.
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6: This is Layla Ali, undefeated world champion Hall of Fame boxer, wellness advocate, and CEO of Layla Ali Lifestyle. My father, Muhammad Ali, was more than a champion in the ring. He was a global voice for courage, conviction, faith, and justice. The Muhammad Ali Center celebrates his life, his principles, and his willingness to stand for something bigger than himself, reminding us of the power of purpose. To learn more about

0: /history. I'm Layla Ali, and my history lives here.
1: I'm Bill Black with another Bet You Didn't Know music fact. How many times have you seen the Temptations movie and said this line?
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3: The latest round of talks between the U.S. and Iran have ended with no major development.
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4: Detroit is expanding its Occupy the Summer initiative to reach even more young Black people to provide free programs across the city.
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5: Colorado's Black Democrat, Mela Kiro, defeated a veteran Democratic challenger and is among a growing number of Democrats pushing for institutional change within the party.
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6: BIN News This Hour, I'm Andrea Coleman. Coming up,
7: grandfather Adam Daniel Williams, who was in the first generation of slavery. His father was a slave.
6: Descendants of one of America's most respected and loved Black history legacy family celebrate the reopening of a historical landmark linked directly to their family. And a Black family discovers their connection to the building of the White House.
8: Plus, it means everything, you know, to be recognized by your peers.
6: A legendary Black gospel artist prepares to be honored by a leading civil rights organization. But first, here's BIN News Now. Visitors are finally being welcomed back to the birth home of Dr. Martin Luther King Jr. in Atlanta. Family members of the late civil rights icon were on hand for a ribbon-cutting ceremony yesterday, marking the reopening of the landmark.
9: Dr. Bernice Martin, A.D. and Christine, A.D. and Christine were poured into
10: by their parents.
9: At that table, there were so many lessons shared.
6: The Auburn Avenue home has been closed for nearly 3 years for structural preservation, modernization, and accessibility improvements. The MLK National Historic Park site will reopen to the public tomorrow. A Black family is learning they are connected to the building of the White House. Essence tells the story of Ashley Swain, a neuroscientist who lives in Atlanta, and her mother, Jackie Smith Sullivan, being the first confirmed living descendants of an enslaved person who helped to build the presidential residence. An enslaved laborer was Sullivan's third great-grandfather and Swain's fourth. You can see the full report in a special feature titled Disney Celebrates America. A clip of the program will also run during a special 4th of July edition of Good Morning America from 7 a.m. to 9 a.m. Eastern tomorrow morning. Cece Winans, the distinguished Black award-winning artist, is being recognized this year by the National Urban League. Winans, who has been entertaining audiences for more than 30 years, will receive the President's Award for Arts for exceptional leadership and artistry. In a one-on-one interview with BIN, Winans explains why the award is so special to her.
8: Yeah, it means a lot. It means a lot that they would look at what God has done and want to honor it. And again, all honor and glory goes to the Father. And I pray that this award, that this platform will bring the good news to somebody. You know, I pray that when I accept it, that God will be glorified. So I am humbled by it and it means a lot. And I'm grateful.
6: NUL's National Conference will take place later this month on July 29th through August 1st in Asheville, Tennessee. You can learn more about it and buy tickets at NUL.org. CC also has the Generations Live Conference coming up this month. 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And you can learn more about it at GenerationsLiveConference.com. We'll have more of our interview at CC next week. 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I'm Andrea Coleman on the Black Information Network, home of Black News First.
11: Here's what's trending this hour. An update on the Aspen Acres fire in Colorado. Fire crews say over 200 homes and buildings already destroyed.
12: Biggest concern, though, is there's a chance for some thunderstorms. They're probably going to be dry, and our biggest concern with that is both dry lightning and which could create new starts.
11: Plus, West Nile virus hits the U.S. 48 cases already, and we're talking about Alzheimer's and Danny Glover's new diagnosis. I'm Tammy Eswick, and that's what's trending.
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13: The Philadelphia 76ers are reportedly swinging big this offseason. ESPN says the team is trying to lure LeBron James to the city of brotherly love. The 41-year-old is now an unrestricted free agent after announcing his departure from the L.A. Lakers. The push comes one day after Philadelphia reshaped its roster in a blockbuster trade that sent Paul George and draft picks to Boston in exchange for 2024 Finals MVP Jaylen Brown. Elsewhere in unfortunate sports news, former New Orleans Saint linebacker Keith Mitchell has died at the age of 51. His alma mater, Texas A&M, confirmed the news Thursday night. Mitchell played seven seasons in the NFL, spending five with the Saints and earning a Pro Bowl selection in 2000. He also had stints with the Houston Texans and Jacksonville Jaguars. And former NFL running back Chris Johnson is bringing back a viral moment for a serious cause. Johnson revealed on Good Morning America that he was diagnosed with ALS last year and is now reviving the Ice Bucket Challenge to raise awareness. In his first video, his daughter poured ice all over his head as he challenged other former teammates and stars, including Vince Young and Deion Sanders. With the latest in sports, I'm Morgan Wood on the Black Information Network.
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14: On the Black Information Network. Taking a look at another aspect of America at 250. A Black perspective. Black Americans have been central to the story of American innovation, though their contributions have often been taught as isolated facts instead of continuous tradition. Inventors, engineers, mathematicians, and problem solvers have reshaped daily life and propelled national progress across generations. The Smithsonian's Lemelson Center highlights both historic and contemporary inventors, such as Lonnie Johnson, whose Super Soaker became a cultural icon.
15: The Super Soaker 50. Just pump up our powerful air pressure system, and you can soak someone up to 50 feet away. The Super Soaker 50 from Laramie.
14: Johnson also contributed to energy research and NASA's missions, even when denied access, funding, or even recognition. Black Americans have continuously innovated, reminding us that the nation's progress has depended on talents and ideas that were too often overlooked or undervalued. At NASA, Black women mathematicians like Mary W. Jackson, Katherine Johnson, Dorothy Vaughan, and Christine Darden were essential in the success of the American space program.
16: Quite a few women working in the space program.
14: The pioneering mathematicians and engineers were featured in the 2016 biographical drama Hidden Figures.
17: There are no colored bathrooms in this building or any building outside the West Campus, which is half a mile away.
14: The achievements of these Black women and their innovation is about more than just patents or public acclaim.
17: And I work like a dog, day and night, living off a coffee from a pot none of you want to touch.
14: Black Americans have contributed to every field, from medicine to transportation, often overcoming significant barriers to pursue their visions.
18: Excuse me if I have to go to the restroom a few times a day.
14: As we celebrate America's 250th anniversary, Black history literally goes out of this world.
19: 5, 4, 3, ignition.
14: Glover was the first Black man to pilot the Artemis II spacecraft around the moon.
20: I have not processed what we just did, and I'm afraid to start even trying.
14: Glover reflects on his mission with fellow astronauts Reed Weissman, Christina Cook, and Jeremy Hansen, and talks about the future of space travel for all mankind.
21: 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There's so much data that you've seen already, but all the good stuff is coming back with us. There's so many more pictures, so many more stories.
20: I also hope we are pushing the other direction, that one day we don't have to talk about these first. This is the human history. It's about human history. It's the story of humanity, not Black history, not women's history.
14: Henry Harris, looking back on the Black perspective of America 250 on the Black Information Network.
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24: 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You'd hear those records and they just felt good to you. Or like, I'll never forget, like, Queen's Another One Bites the Dust used to play on the black stations, as well as the pop stations and the rock stations. So to me, that's just like when music was just so good that like it just broke down partitions. And I think that it's starting to do that again. 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
26: Well, the 2026 BET Awards proved that Black culture is bigger than ever, delivering its highest TV rating since 2019 and its strongest audience growth in years. Hosted by comedian Drewski, the show drew 2.6 million viewers across Paramount Networks, saw a 50% jump in key audience impressions, and generated an impressive 9.3 million social media interactions. The BET Experience Weekend also shattered attendance records, with more than 50,000 fans showing up for concerts, fan fest, and celebrity events across LA. BET is calling this year's show a major win for both the network and the culture. And Netflix has dropped the first look at Tyler Perry's highly anticipated sequel, Why Did I Get Married Again? The movie reunites fan favorites while adding Taraji P. Henson in a major new role. Set against the backdrop of a destination wedding in Italy, the story follows the next generation as the couples discover their children are repeating many of the same relationship patterns and mistakes they once faced. Why Did I Get Married Again is set to premiere exclusively on Netflix on September 9th. With the latest in entertainment at 17 and 47 minutes past each hour, I'm Bree Wood on the Black Information Network, your home for Black news first.
27: I'm Kevin Brown with another look at modern-day Black history you should know. On January 6, 2021, as chaos engulfed the U.S. Capitol,
28: multiple Capitol injuries,
27: a group of Black officers stood as pillars of resilience and bravery. Among them was Capitol Police Officer Eugene Goodman, who diverted rioters away from the Senate chamber, potentially saving countless lives. Lieutenant Michael Byrd also faced a dire situation, protecting lawmakers from an advancing mob. His decisive actions safeguarded those entrusted to his care. And Officer Harry Dunn fought back against physical threats and racial slurs, standing firm in the defense of the Capitol and democracy. These Black officers and many others remind us that the strength of our democracy lies in those who protect it. So let's never forget to honor their heroism and strive for a nation worthy of their sacrifice. For the Black Information Network, I'm Kevin Brown.
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11: 24/7 News, the Black Information Network. After an NAACP lawsuit, a federal judge blocked the U.S. Postal Service from carrying out President Trump's order to restrict mail-in ballots. The National Association for the Advancement of Colored People called Trump's order earlier this year an attempt to rig the election. To Louisiana, where it looks like a retired judge will preside over former Sheriff Susan Hudson, who's a Black woman's case in Orleans Criminal Court. The former jail boss was charged by Republican AG Liz Merle after 10 inmates escaped the Orleans Parish jail last summer. A whole host of judges recused themselves from the case. Some Black Orleans Parish residents see the charges as a political stunt by state Republicans. Here's Hudson's attorney, Gregory Carter, speaking to Fox 8 during a previous court appearance.
30: She worked tirelessly for the city. She served this city. She wants to be heard in this city. The citizens of this community deserve the opportunity to hear this case and make a decision in this case. And that's what we intend to happen.
11: We stay in New Orleans, where Essence Fest fans are getting ready to pour into New Orleans. Restaurants like Black-owned Herd Dat Kitchen say they're ready for the economic boost. Here's Jeffrey Herd via Fox 8.
1: By Saturday, it'll be real crazy, yes.
11: Millions of black tourists are expected to fill up hotels as they spend thousands of dollars at bars, shopping outlets, and come for the black-owned local restaurants. Here's Herd again via Fox 8.
1: A lot of flavor, a lot of spice. Not scared to use spices.
11: Essence changed hands in 2018. It's owned by black Liberian-born Richelieu Dennis, who's the founder of Shea Moisture. Finally, let's take a look back in history. On July 7th, 1964, President Lyndon B. Johnson signed the Civil Rights Act of 1964. That made it illegal to discriminate against people based on race, color, religion, sex, or national origin. Federal agencies like the Equal Employment Opportunity Commission, or EEOC, were created to investigate discrimination and enforce compliance. For more on these stories, plus international, national, state, and local news impacting the black community, listen to the Black Information Network on the iHeartRadio app or log on to BINnews.com. 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
2: President Trump is pushing for a faster decline in gas prices. The president previously urged gas companies to drop their prices and warned that big problems lie ahead if there is any price gouging. However, he acknowledged in a new Truth Social post that oil costs are dropping, but highlighted that gas prices are not falling fast enough ahead of the 4th of July weekend. Trump also claimed the so-called Freedom Fuel Network is expected to help lower gas prices at 25 stations in the Philadelphia area. The Justice Department is directing its staff to bring fraud charges in alleged cases of birth tourism. This is in response to the Supreme Court's birthright citizenship ruling. Following the 623 ruling, the DOJ's Office of the Deputy Attorney General says investigation and prosecution of birth tourism schemes should be prioritized by all criminal division staff. And that's your Washington Roundup. I'm Mike Moore on your home for 24/7 News, the Black Information Network.
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5: I'm Bill Black with another Bet You Didn't Know Music Fact. So I just got through reading Mariah Carey's book, The Meaning of Mariah Carey. And in it, she talks about her and Derek Jeter had a brief fling from 97 to 1998 towards the end of her marriage to Tommy Mottola. She also revealed that Derek was the inspiration for this song.

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2: For millions of Americans, the dream of home ownership has not disappeared, but it has become more expensive. Housing affordability continues to be one of the biggest financial headaches facing American families, especially first-time home buyers, and especially Black families. According to economists at Stanford's Institute for Economic Policy Research, affordability is expected to remain a major concern for the remainder of the year. Two of the driving forces making home ownership more difficult are overly priced homes and the cost of borrowing money. Mortgage rates remain significantly higher than they were just a few years ago. And in lots of real estate markets, home prices are still at or close to record highs. That combination means monthly mortgage payments are still unattainable for many potential buyers. If inflation remains high, the cost of borrowing money could stay elevated. That adds more pressure to buyers who are already struggling to save money for down payments. Money news at 24 and 54 minutes past each hour. I'm Nicole Deal on your home for Black News First, the Black Information Network.
3: I'm Tammy Eswick with BIN News Now. The Baltimore Ravens sending condolences this week to the family of Calais Campbell after the defensive end's mother was found dead. Police arrested his own brother for the crime. Family members say they called police to do a welfare check after they couldn't get answers from that brother. Here's Atlanta News First with that call.
4: And we can't get in her house. I just tried to jump the window and he's in there. And he said she left, but the camera footage of my neighbor has shown she never left.
3: Well, for the first time ever, according to NBC News, Louisiana is reporting more registered Republicans than Democrats on the voter rolls. 2,300 more, to be exact. Now, this could be because the state changed the rules for elections and forced voters to pick a party for the first time. A judge awarded Cardi B an extra $60,000 after Tasha K violated their non-disparagement clause, according to Billboard. Get BIN News Now on demand 24/7 on the iHeartRadio app.
5: I'm Vanessa Tyler on the Black Information Network, your home for Black News First. Happy 250, America. This celebration is never complete without honoring the enormous Black contributions to building this country. Black genius stolen from Black people. Yaba Baker is fighting for the art of his fourth generation grandfather, whose stoneware clay pots are priceless artifacts in museums today. Yaba Baker joins me along with his attorney, George Fothery.
6: Thank you. Thank you, Mika. Glad to be here.
5: Yaba, please tell me about your fourth generation grandfather, David Drake. Many in history know him as Dave the Potter. He lived during the 1800s.
6: Up until around 1870, he was an enslaved individual, as you said, but had a real talent, a mastery of making pottery. And he also was a little bit of a rebel. Because at that point in time, in South Carolina, it was illegal for slaves to read or write. And he did both. So much so, he actually wrote and inscribed poems and his name on his actual pottery. And that's one of the things that made him one of the most famous African Americans who were enslaved at that time period.
5: But get this, he didn't even know there was a connection.
6: We didn't have any idea, like most African American families, about our lineage probably past two or three generations. So there was a phone call from a genealogist in 2016 that told us that we were related to David Drake. And we were like, well, we don't know who that is.
5: You soon learn that his fourth generation great-grandfather's beautiful clay pots made during his enslavement went for more than $1 million at auction, a record for all ceramic pots. Attorney Fothery, where does the law stand in retrieving such family heirlooms hundreds of years later?
7: For the past 2 to 3 decades, what you've observed with U.S. museums across the country is this movement towards ethical restitution. Ethical restitution is the act of museums returning works that are in their collection to the rightful owners. What's significant about the David Drake work is, until last October, no museum had ever applied principles of ethical restitution to artwork that was created by enslaved African Americans.
5: How many museums out there actually have the pods?
7: Yeah, there's about 24 museums in the U.S. that are currently holding jars created by David Drake. The family and I are in contact with the majority of them.
6: At this point, we've acquired 6 pots, 3 from collectors and 3 from museums.
2: Follow their journey at DaveThePotterFamily.org. Yaba Baker and attorney George Fothery, thank you both.
6: Thank you for having us. I appreciate it.
7: It's been a pleasure.
5: With Black News First, I'm Vanessa Tyler on the Black Information Network.
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0: I'm Bill Black with another Bet You Didn't Know music fact. So I know you know this song.
9: It feels good. Yeah.
0: Yeah, It Feels Good by Tony. But nobody in the group is named Tony. So how did they get their name? On a recent interview with The Breakfast Club, lead singer Raphael Sadiq explains.
10: Dwayne used to put this perm in his hair called a curly kid.
11: Pretty Tony.
10: Pretty Tony. So Dwayne said if he would go to school on the first day, his name is Dwayne, but his teacher would call him Tony. And his hair was so done that they would say like 3 times like he was Italian, like Tony. Mm-hmm. He was playing at this wedding reception and didn't have a name. It was our manager and his brother turned around like, what's the name of the group? We didn't have a name of the group, but we just laughed and said Tony. And then when he said, ladies and gentlemen, Tony, we looked at him like, hey.
11: That's it.
10: Whatever that is sounded right.
0: Rest in heaven to Dwayne Wiggins of the group Tony. I'm Bill Black with another Bet You Didn't Know music fact on the Black Information Network.
12: I'm Mike Stevens on your home for Black News First, the Black Information Network. A number of largely black cities are trying to decide if the controversial ShotSpotter program should be kept. This includes Detroit. City officials say they will keep it for at least 9 more months. The contract extension was approved by city council in a heated 5-4 vote. The more than $2 million gunshot detection system has led to much debate about its effectiveness around the country and other issues. Here's both sides of the argument from black women who see it differently.
13: It targets black and brown communities. It violates privacy, and the sensors are unknown where they're located.
14: Unfortunately, my nephew was killed, but if it wasn't for this ShotSpotter, my 7-year-old son would be dead.
12: Supporters, including Detroit police leaders and community members, argue ShotSpotter helps officers find shooting victims more quickly, especially in areas where few people call 911. Cleveland, Ohio is one of the many largely black cities in America with food deserts. Those are neighborhoods, often with African Americans living there, where fresh fruits and vegetables and other healthy foods are hard to find. And WKYC Television reports that city is losing 2 grocery stores within 3 months' time, making matters worse. African American Yolanda Coleman is among those concerned.
15: Some of the prices are going up because of the economy. And, you know, it's the prices. Like the prices, a lot of people can't afford these foods. Even though they say it's more jobs, the jobs are still scarce.
12: This black city councilman is concerned about what he calls a disturbing pattern.
16: You look at trends and can we stabilize it for our residents? And you look at us being at 3, poorest city in the nation.
12: Black Cleveland Mayor Justin Bibb calls access to quality, affordable food a priority. Hampton University is mourning the loss of Tony Brown, Dean Emeritus of the Scripps Howard School of Journalism and Communications. He died June 17th at the age of 93. The black man was a pioneering broadcaster, educator, author, and civil rights advocate, best known as the longtime host and executive producer of Tony Brown's Journal. A black former Dallas educator celebrated her 105th birthday, surrounded by over 100 people.
17: Happy birthday.
18: I didn't know all that was coming.
12: Catherine Lacey Mitchell tells NBC 5 Television the surprise guest that showed up to celebrate with her made her day. She is celebrated as a woman that's done so much and continues to do so.
19: My
9: 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They need our help.
12: Happy birthday, Miss Catherine. For more stories of interest to the Black community, log on to BINnews.com. 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
19: Remember how the 14-year-old version of yourself felt? The awkwardness, the insecurity, the weirdo in you, fiercely independent, but longing to connect with someone, with anyone. 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If you could write to that kid, what would you say? Dear Young Rocker, you live in a different time. 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Nu metal videos are on MTV. You spend hours typing to strangers in AIM chat rooms. And you dress like a raver, even though you don't really know what a rave is. I'm Chelsea Arson. 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Struggling with anger and body issues. Crushing on someone so hard you can't breathe around them. Experiencing how truly awful a first kiss can be. 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Dear Young Rocker, you're not alone. You lived through it. You're living through it now. You got this, kid.
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1: Community covered.
3: To reporters about his decision to leave the Los Angeles Lakers. He ended the presser by saying, "Hope I made a few

0: Respected and loved Black History legacy family celebrate the reopening of a historical landmark linked directly to their family. And a Black family discovers their connection to the building of the White House.
1: Plus,
2: it means everything, you know, to be recognized by your peers, by your culture.
3: A legendary Black gospel artist prepares to be honored by a leading civil rights organization. But first, here's BIN News Now. Visitors are finally being welcomed back to the birth home of Dr. Martin Luther King Jr. in Atlanta. Family members of the late civil rights icon were on hand for a ribbon-cutting ceremony yesterday, marking the reopening of the landmark.
4: Martin,
3: Dr. Bernice
4: Martin,
5: AD, and Christine,
4: were poured into
5: by their parents
4: and
5: at that table, there were so many lessons shared.
3: The Auburn Avenue home has been closed for nearly 3 years for structural preservation, modernization, and accessibility improvements. The MLK National Historic Park site will reopen to the public tomorrow. A Black family is learning they are connected to the building of the White House. Essence tells the story of Ashley Swain, a neuroscientist who lives in Atlanta, and her mother, Jackie Smith Sullivan, being the first confirmed living descendants of an enslaved person who helped to build the presidential residence. An enslaved laborer was Sullivan's third great-grandfather and Swain's fourth. You can see the full report in a special feature titled Disney Celebrates America. A clip of the program will also run during a special 4th of July edition of Good Morning America from 7 a.m. to 9 a.m. Eastern tomorrow morning. Cece Winans, the Distinguished Black Award-winning artist, is being recognized this year by the National Urban League. Winans, who has been entertaining audiences for more than 30 years, will receive the President's Award for Arts for exceptional leadership and artistry. In a one-on-one interview with BIN, Winans explains why the award is so special to her.
2: Yeah, it means a lot. It means a lot that they would look at what God has done and want to honor it. And again, all honor and glory goes to the Father. And I pray that this award, that this platform will bring the good news to somebody. You know, I pray that when I accept it, that God will be glorified. So I am humbled by it and it means a lot. And I'm grateful.
3: NUL's National Conference will take place later this month on July 29th through August 1st in Asheville, Tennessee. You can learn more about it and buy tickets at NUL.org. 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And you can learn more about it at GenerationsLiveConference.com. We'll have more of our interview at CC next week. 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I'm Andrea Coleman on the Black Information Network, home of Black News First.
6: Here's what's trending this hour. Pope Leo asking Americans to hold true to our values on this Independence Day.
7: In the hope that America will remain ever true to the dream that has earned it the title of Land of the Free and Home of the Brave.
6: Plus, a man is critically injured in L.A. after fireworks were set off in a motel parking lot. And Bossup says Kendra G's new dating show premieres July 29th. I'm Tammy Eswick, and that's what's trending.
8: 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Here's Morgan Wood.
9: A major investment is coming to HBCU athletics as Hampton University moves forward with a multi-million dollar renovation of its stadium, aimed at modernizing the fan experience and strengthening campus pride. The project will upgrade key areas of the facility, including the playing surface, seating, and game day infrastructure, with an emphasis on safety, accessibility, and the overall experience for fans and student athletes. University leaders say the goal is to bring the stadium up to modern standards while preserving its legacy as a central part of Hampton's athletic tradition. The upgrades are also expected to boost recruiting, support campus events, and expand use of the facility beyond football season. Officials say the work will be completed in phases, with construction expected to begin ahead of the upcoming seasons as part of a long-term investment in the university and its athletic program. With the latest in HBCU news, I'm Morgan Wood on the Black Information Network.
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4: Cell phones have been an integral part of connecting our modern world. But did you know a Black nuclear engineer pioneered the technology for them? Henry Thomas Sampson was born in 1934 in Jackson, Mississippi. He earned his bachelor's degree in chemical engineering from Purdue University in 1956, followed by his master's degree from UCLA in 1961 and his PhD shortly after. In 1971, Henry Sampson created the Gamma Electric Cell. It's a device which produced long-lasting power to satellites. Sampson's innovation caught the attention of the Motorola Company, which then placed his patented technology into their telephones. This eventually led to the very first telephone calls being made using cell phones. Henry Sampson passed on June 4th, 2015. His genius and Black excellence helped create the globally connected world we share today. This is Tammy Eswick for the Black Information Network.
5: 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I'm Mike Strautmanis, and my history lives here.
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8: On your home for 24/7 news, the Black Information Network. Here are your top stories. There are reports the Trump administration is now threatening Haitians and Syrians to self-deport or face ICE just before the holiday. Extreme heat warnings continue across the country, and a Georgia family wants answers after a man and young boy were shot to death inside a home while several teens were inside having a sleepover. Police identified the victims as 45-year-old Chauncey Newman and 13-year-old DeMarcus Shirley. Shirley's great uncle, Gregory Carthen, says it was a blow to the family.
9: Well, if anybody knows anything, like, reach out and try to help us bring justice to what's happening. Just keep our family in prayer.
8: It's unclear if this was a drive-by shooting. Police are still searching for suspects. Meanwhile, Manhattan District Attorney Alvin Bragg is putting compassion at the center of his decision not to retry Harvey Weinstein. CNN reports Bragg cited a letter from one of Weinstein's accusers who disclosed the decade-long ordeal had become too much for her to bear and that her words weighed heavily in the decision to drop the unresolved rape charge against him.
10: I think one thing I can say unequivocally is that there are no winners here. But I think there are lessons learned. I think there's accountability. I think there's support.
8: Weinstein, who remains in custody on a separate California conviction, had his New York conviction overturned last year on procedural grounds. And a CBS Chicago reporter and photographer conducting a live shot near Adler Planetarium is at the center of a hate crime case. Reports are Rafael Salinas, Ian Twist, and William Huerta faced criminal charges in court. Twist is also charged with a hate crime after allegedly yelling racial slurs during the incident. The three suspects were arrested after allegedly pointing a gun at people on the sidewalk near 42nd and Western in the city's Brighton Park neighborhood. In Dallas-Fort Worth, Texas, rents are reportedly falling, but new analysis reveals the people who need it the most won't feel it for nearly five centuries. The New York Post reports a new study from the National Multifamily Housing Council and NYU Urban Lab estimates It would take 474 years for falling rents to reach Dallas's most cost-burdened residents. That's almost three times longer than New York City, where rents are actually rising. The reason is building more apartments brings asking rents down, but deeply affordable housing requires a completely different and far more expensive equation that the market alone cannot solve. And finally, as we approach the 4th of July, the Maryland Correctional Enterprises Flag and Sew Shop is busy preparing hundreds of American flags. Women there gain hands-on work experience, preparing them for successful reentry into society. State officials say programs like this help reduce repeat offenses.
11: It's exciting. It's exciting just to know that maybe the president or someone like that will see our flag. So
12: it just gave me a sense of accomplishment that these ladies really did something worthwhile and they can be proud of what they do here.
8: Maryland's return to prison rate is 15% lower than the national average. I'm Esther Dillard on your home for Black News First, the Black Information Network.
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14: Miami-Dade authorities found her body at Gwen Cherry Park and ruled it suicide. The family of Tone Miller says there is no way.
15: In the fight for justice.
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19: Amy Eswick on your home for 24/7 news, the Black Information Network. The Baltimore Ravens are sending their condolences to the family of Calais Campbell after the defensive end's mother was found dead. Police arrested his own brother for the crime. Family members called police to do a welfare check after they couldn't get answers from that brother. Here's Atlanta News First with that call.
20: We're trying to get a housing king in our house. This morning, he drove in her car, which is very unusual. He doesn't drive at all. But the neighbor caught her on camera. They drove off in her car. And we can't get in her house. I just tried to jump the window, and he's in there. And he said she left. But the camera footage of my neighbor has shown she never left.
19: Atlanta News First says this is not the first time police have come to the house for a welfare check. Atlanta police tell AFN that they've been there 10 times year to date. And one of those times was just this past April, where they had to do a mental health check on that brother. Oh, for the first time ever, according to NBC News, Louisiana is reporting more registered Republicans than Democrats on the voter rolls. 2,300 more, to be exact. This could be because the state changed the rules for elections and forced voters to pick a party for the first time. Traditionally, Black Louisiana voters chose Democrat and whites voted Republican. Happening now, the website that tracks beach bacteria along the Mississippi Gulf Coast is down at the moment. But many are concerned about what the July 4th weekend will look like in the Deep South. For weeks, the Mississippi Department of Environmental Quality has warned beachgoers to steer clear of the water after bacteria was found near shore. It's caused sort of an economic crisis along the Gulf Coast, where many businesses were hoping to cash in on spring and summer travel. Well, it's an end of an era. LeBron James speaking to reporters about his decision to leave the Los Angeles Lakers. NBC News says he ended the presser by saying, Hope I made a few proud during my stint. NBC News also says it's not completely over for James. He reportedly has another year in the NBA, but no word on which team. Meanwhile, some stores are looking to cash in on LeBron apparel.
0: People are already calling. People are asking if we have the LeBron jerseys on sale. Not yet, but they did tell us maybe in a week or so.
19: I'm Tammy Eswick on your home for Black News First, the Black Information Network. 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
21: Alzheimer's disease continues to disproportionately impact the Black community, with Black Americans nearly twice as likely as white Americans to develop the condition, according to the Alzheimer's Association. Researchers say the gap is driven by higher rates of conditions like hypertension, diabetes, and heart disease, along with unequal access to early diagnosis and specialty care. Black men in particular are often diagnosed later when symptoms are more advanced, making treatment and planning more difficult for families. This comes as actor Danny Glover recently revealed he was diagnosed with Alzheimer's, bringing renewed attention to how the disease affects aging adults, especially within the Black community. Health experts stress the importance of early screening, recognizing warning signs like memory loss and confusion, and having conversations about brain health before symptoms progress. That's your Healthy Minutes. I'm Morgan Wood on the Black Information Network.
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3: I'm Tammy Eswick with BIN News Now. Help those fleeing war and poverty. That's the message from Pope Leo speaking during the July 4th holiday weekend.
4: This historic anniversary presents us with the opportunity to reflect once again on the nation's founding principles of land of the free and home of the brave.
3: To the latest drama unfolding on social media, a Facebook page called White and Proud has been infiltrated by Black people. And if you're someone that loves to read the comments, this one is for you. Thanks to Morgan for posting this on TikTok. One Black person commented, first time getting colonized. Another said, we're just invading spaces that nobody wants us at. Sound familiar, don't it? And then finally, someone posted that if you're not white, you need to leave the group. One white woman replied, I invited them. Finally, could Sean Diddy Combs get a presidential pardon after all? Well, President Donald Trump may be considering it, according to CBS News sources. Get BIN News Now on demand 24/7 on the iHeartRadio app.
5: I'm Vanessa Tyler on the Black Information Network, your home for Black news first. A Black woman was standing her ground in a Florida Walmart parking lot when she shot a white man dead.
6: When I came, there was police officers everywhere, and I did hear a woman screaming and crying.
5: The dead man, identified as 62-year-old Army vet Bart DiGuglielmo. Reports are he and the woman got into it over a parking space. Surveillance video shows them both outside their cars, and he appears to be following her as she backs away, then fires. At this point, it's not clear if her self-defense claim will stand. Officials will study the available videos. Shopping was also deadly at a Michigan mall. Gunshots inside the Fairlane Town Center Mall near Detroit. Two young men are dead when what started as an argument ramped up, and innocent shoppers looking to save money on some holiday sales were instead trying to save something that's priceless, their lives.
7: People running with their kids trying to hurry up and get out the mall.
5: Dearborn's police chief says an investigation is underway.
8: It appears this was not a random act of violence. It was between two parties that knew each other here at the mall, and a fight began to escalate in gunfire. These kinds of acts of violence are completely unacceptable. I mean, for it to happen anywhere is unacceptable. The idea that it would happen in a public space, a mall where people are shopping, is unconscionable.
5: In addition to the two young men killed, a third was injured. California Governor Gavin Newsom says because President Trump won't let go of the fact he lost the 2020 election, states where the outcome was not in his favor are bracing for election interference. Newsom, along with state lawmakers, are drafting a new bill to make it a crime to take election ballots before results are certified. The bill is a direct response to federal ballot seizures earlier this year, and it's some protection for what may happen after votes are cast in November. A wedding guest in Milwaukee was called out over his disgusting table manners. A guest caught the groomsman digging into the meatballs with his bare hands, and instead of grabbing a fork and napkin like he was told, he punched the woman who called him out. That started the fight. Her brother-in-law jumped in, then someone pulled out a gun. Two people were shot and injured. The Black bride can be seen on video in her gown and very upset that this happened on her special day. For more on these stories and international, national, state, and local news impacting the Black community, listen to the Black Information Network on the iHeartRadio app or log on to BINnews.com. 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I'm Vanessa Tyler on the Black Information Network, your home for Black news first.
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9: James Brown, ladies and gentlemen!
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9: Osiris, let me get the mysis. 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
12: I'm Mike Stevens on your home for Black News First, the Black Information Network. Loved ones are still looking for answers in the police shooting death of a one-year-old in Senatobia, Mississippi. According to Fox 13 Television, in Memphis, attorneys are announcing preliminary autopsy findings for the little black boy named Cohen Wiley, who was killed June 14th after police say there was a Walmart shoplifting incident. The forensic pathologist that black family attorney Ben Crump hired found the cause of death to be a gunshot wound. And they call it a homicide. Those who came to the baby's funeral traveled from other states, including this black woman who considers the shooting an execution.
13: I came here because the baby is dead. He was executed by the state. Straight out of infancy, he's gone.
12: Another black woman is among those strongly calling for justice for the baby.
14: Justice should be served. If the wrongdoing is done, the way it happened, it should have never happened. I don't care if it was shoplifting, it should have not happened. And we got to support each other, and if we don't come together, nothing's going to change.
12: Lawyer Ben Crump says a civil lawsuit could be filed. Black former New Orleans Sheriff Susan Hudson may finally have her arraignment in court. The state Supreme Court appointed Judge Dennis Waldron, who was retired, to preside over her criminal case brought by Republican Attorney General Liz Morrill. Hudson was charged with things like malfeasance in office after 10 inmates escaped the Orleans Parish Criminal Justice Center last summer through a hole behind a toilet. Several judges recused themselves from the case. And some black residents see the charges as a political stunt by state Republicans. Here's Hudson's attorney, Gregory Carter, speaking to Fox 8 Television during a previous court appearance.
15: She worked tirelessly for the city. She served this city. She wants to be heard in this city. The citizens of this community deserve the opportunity to hear this case and make a decision in this case. And that's what we intend to happen.
12: All of the escaped inmates were eventually captured. A new black mayor is taking office in Charlotte. Robert Harrington was sworn in this week as the 60th mayor for the city, which just said goodbye to longtime black mayor Vi Lyles, who won re-election but then decided to step down. And that's when Harrington stepped in.
16: I promise that I will wake up every morning for the year and a half thinking about Charlotte and looking forward to working with city council to make life even better here.
12: Harrington has never held public office before, but will finish out Lyles' term through 2027. Lyles says she resigned to spend more time with her family. And the Alabama governor's summer internship program launched this week. The 9-week class will run from now through the end of July. During the period, black college students and those of other backgrounds will have the opportunity to gain hands-on experience in state government, including working alongside professional staff in the executive branch. I'm Mike Stevens on your home for Black News First, the Black Information Network.
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18: 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More than 200,000 black soldiers fought in the Civil War, many for a freedom they have never

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1: Most people know about Restaurant Week, but not everyone knows there's a Black Restaurant Week born in Houston, Texas in 2016 and is now spreading to cities across the country. It's more than just menus. It's a movement.
2: And so we really want to create something that was more all-inclusive to the creative things we were seeing happening in the food scene.
1: That's one of the three founders, Fallon Farrell.
2: As we've grown through the years, we've literally watched businesses start off as like a pop-up food tent and now having like two or three locations.
1: From soul food kitchens to hidden gem caterers, Black Restaurant Week shines a light where it's long been missing. It's helped generate tens of millions of dollars for Black-owned businesses, keeping legacies alive and creating new ones. And it's part of Black history still being written every time a diner takes that first bite. I'm Esther Dillard for the Black Information Network.
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4: Black pastor Terry Reed has been sentenced to 80 years in prison for sexually abusing two boys in Alabama, marking his third conviction for crimes against minors.
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5: We were not even emancipated until 1863. 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
6: BIN News This Hour, I'm Andrea Coleman. Coming up,
7: grandfather Adam Daniel Williams, who was in the first generation of slavery. 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
6: 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And a Black and family discovers their connection to the building of the White House. 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
6: Visitors are finally being welcomed back to the birth home of Dr. Martin Luther King Jr. in Atlanta. Family members of the late civil rights icon were on hand for a ribbon-cutting ceremony yesterday, marking the reopening of the landmark.
10: Martin,
6: Dr. Bernice
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10: and Christine,
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10: were poured into,
6: by their parents.
10: At that table, there were so many lessons shared.
6: The Auburn Avenue home has been closed for nearly 3 years for structural preservation, modernization, and accessibility improvements. The MLK National Historic Park site will reopen to the public tomorrow. A Black family is learning they are connected to the building of the White House. Essence tells the story of Ashley Swain, a neuroscientist who lives in Atlanta, and her mother, Jackie Smith Sullivan, being the first confirmed living descendants of an enslaved person who helped to build the presidential residence. An enslaved laborer was Sullivan's third great-grandfather and Swain's fourth. You can see the full report in a special feature titled Disney Celebrates America. A clip of the program will also run during a special 4th of July edition of Good Morning America from 7 a.m. to 9 a.m. Eastern tomorrow morning. Cece Winans, the distinguished Black award-winning artist, is being recognized this year by the National Urban League. Winans, who has been entertaining audiences for more than 30 years, will receive the President's Award for Arts for exceptional leadership and artistry. In a one-on-one interview with BIN, Winans explains why the award is so special to her.
8: Yeah, it means a lot. It means a lot that they would look at what God has done and want to honor it. And again, all honor and glory goes to the Father. And I pray that this award, that this platform will bring the good news to somebody. You know, I pray that when I accept it, that God will be glorified. So I am humbled by it and it means a lot. And I I'm grateful.
6: NUL's National Conference will take place later this month on July 29th through August 1st in Asheville, Tennessee. You can learn more about it and buy tickets at NUL.org. CC also has the Generations Live Conference coming up this month. It will also be in Nashville from July 23rd to July 25th. And you can learn more about it at GenerationsLiveConference.com. We'll have more of our interview at CC next week. This is BIN News this hour. Be sure to follow us wherever you get your podcast. I'm Andrea Coleman on the Black Information Network, home of Black News First.
11: Here's what's trending this hour. An update on the Aspen Acres fire in Colorado. Fire crews say over 200 homes and buildings already destroyed.
12: Biggest concern, though, is there's a chance for some thunderstorms. They're probably going to be dry, and our biggest concern with that is both dry lightning and which could create new starts.
11: Plus, West Nile virus hits the U.S. 48 cases already, and we're talking about Alzheimer's and Danny Glover's new diagnosis. I'm Tammy Eswick, and that's what's trending.
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13: The Philadelphia 76ers are reportedly swinging big this offseason. ESPN says the team is trying to lure LeBron James to the city of brotherly love. The 41-year-old is now an unrestricted free agent after announcing his departure from the LA Lakers. The push comes one day after Philadelphia reshaped its roster in a blockbuster trade that sent Paul George and draft picks to Boston in exchange for 2024 Finals MVP Jaylen Brown. Elsewhere in unfortunate sports news, former New Orleans Saint linebacker Keith Mitchell has died at the age of 51. His alma mater, Texas A&M, confirmed the news Thursday night. Mitchell played seven seasons in the NFL, spending five with the Saints and earning a Pro Bowl selection in 2000. He also had stints with the Houston Texans and Jacksonville Jaguars. And former NFL running back Chris Johnson is bringing back a viral moment for a serious cause. Johnson revealed on Good Morning America that he was diagnosed with ALS last year and is now reviving the Ice Bucket Challenge to raise awareness. In his first video, his daughter poured ice all over his head as he challenged other former teammates and stars, including Vince Young and Deion Sanders. With the latest in sports, I'm Morgan Wood on the Black Information Network.
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14: Maria Ikemoni on the Black Information Network, taking a look at another aspect of America at 250, a Black perspective. Throughout American history, Black men and women have served in every major U.S. conflict, from the Revolutionary War to present-day deployments, often under conditions of segregation, discrimination, and unequal recognition. Military service has always carried a painful dual message, a powerful affirmation of loyalty and sacrifice for a nation that did not fully honor Black citizenship, and a powerful platform from which to demand justice and equal rights. Service in uniform exposed the contradictions between America's democratic rhetoric and its practices at home, sharpening the call for civil rights and inclusion. World War I and World War II were watershed moments for Black Americans. The wars accelerated migration, expanded industrial employment, and raised expectations for returning veterans who were no longer willing to accept second-class status. The Double V campaign during World War II, victory against fascism abroad and against racism at home, captured the spirit of the era. This was not a slogan of impatience, but a demand for moral consistency and democratic fulfillment. As we marked the 250th anniversary of America, Black military service was not only about patriotism. It was a strategic assertion of rights and humanity, helping to lay the groundwork for the civil rights movements that followed. Military service also cultivated leadership, networks, and a sense of urgency that fueled the mid-20th century freedom struggle. The question posed by Black military participation, echoed throughout American society, is how can a nation ask its citizens to risk their lives for democracy overseas while denying them democracy at home? Each act of service made this contradiction more visible and more urgent to resolve. But one thing that was put in place with the intention to help veterans was the GI Bill benefits.
15: In practice, African Americans had very, very little opportunity to use the GI benefits that the GI Bill provided throughout the South. In the North, it was somewhat better. African Americans never gained that wealth, and therefore, the effects of that policy still perpetuate the inequality of today.
14: One black man spoke to NBC News.
16: The GI Bill is the reason that I have my education. It's the reason that I have health care. So I know how consequential the obstruction around these benefits can be.
14: Some black veterans and their families didn't receive proper benefits.
17: When my dad told me $91, I knew something deep down in my spirit. No, this is not right. I truly believe he would have been getting $91 until the day he died had I not went down there.
18: What do you hope happens?
17: I hope that they could correct the wrong and make it right. Not just for my family, but for me. At least millions of black veterans that were denied.
14: I'm Alexandria Ikimoni, looking back on the Black Perspective of America 250 on the Black Information Network.
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1: A DUI trial for comedian Tiffany Haddish is expected to move forward in Georgia next month. A Fayette County Superior Court judge recently denied a request to dismiss the case, rejecting claims from Haddish's legal team that her right to a speedy trial was violated. Haddish was suspected of being under the influence of alcohol and marijuana when officers say they found her asleep in her SUV on Georgia Highway 74 back in January of 2022. Her attorneys argue she repeatedly indicated she was ready for trial, but the court noted multiple filings stating she was unavailable to appear. Meanwhile, rapper Cardi B is picking up another legal win in her ongoing court battle with blogger Tasha K. Billboard reports Cardi has been awarded an additional $60,000 after a judge found Tasha violated a non-disparagement agreement. The dispute stems from comments made about Cardi's personal life, including references to her ex-husband Offset and former partner Stefan Diggs, after she had agreed not to speak on her privately. Cardi B originally sued Tasha K for defamation in 2019. With the latest in entertainment, I'm Morgan Wood on the Black Information Network, BINnews.com, your home for Black news first.
2: This is Esther Dillard with another spotlight on Black excellence. Tyler Perry is one of the most successful figures in the entertainment industry. Born in New Orleans, Louisiana in 1969, Emmett Perry Jr. endured a difficult childhood marked by poverty and abuse. After changing his name and moving to Atlanta in 1992, Tyler Perry began writing and producing stage plays that became highly successful.
3: All you gotta do is take an R&B song, put Jesus in it, and it's a gospel song.
2: What? It was also during that time that he created his signature character, the iconic Mabel Medea Simmons.
4: Yea, though she walked in the valley with the shadow of Little Red Riding Hood and the Three Bears.
2: With an estimated net worth of over $1 billion, Tyler Perry is also a generous philanthropist, having donated millions to such causes as education, civil rights, and disaster relief, and another shining example of Black excellence. I'm Esther Dillard on the Black Information Network.
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2: And I'm Esther Dillard on your home for 24/7 news, the Black Information Network. The CDC out of Atlanta says the U.S. death rate hit a record low in 2025, a 4.6% drop from the year before. Heart disease and cancer were the top two causes of death. And as far as who had the highest rate of death, males, older adults, and Black people. And remember the ALS Ice Bucket Challenge? Well, former NFL running back Chris Johnson has revived the challenge to raise awareness. Why now? The Black former player says he was diagnosed with ALS last year. Johnson made the announcement on Good Morning America. The 39-year-old then challenged former NFL quarterback Vince Young and Pro Football Hall of Famer Deion Sanders to do the same. NBC News says the original viral ice bucket challenge started around 2014, and ALS says it raised about $220 million globally.
6: Heading to Chicago, where Larry Snelling, who's a Black man and Chicago's police superintendent, is leaving the job. He plans to retire on July 13th. And some people aren't celebrating, like 15th Ward Alderman Ray Lopez, who says Chicago's top cop did a great job, but his timing is off. Finally, let's take a trip down to the majority Black city of Jackson, Mississippi, where residents are dealing with a deadly heat wave. Here's resident Jamar Haley.
7: When we've already had countless teen trends, street takeovers, multiple mass shootings, and to leave it in the hands of a novice or temporary placeholder concerns me.
6: Nowhere to go. And that led station WJTV to ask, where are all the cooling centers? Nick Lott, the director of communications for Jackson's mayor's office, says they're working to team up with Entergy and a nonprofit to create a center. But the question remains, where are people supposed to go right now?
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6: I'm Tammy Eswick, along with Esther Dillard on your home for Black News First, the Black Information Network. 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
1: President Trump is escalating his criticism of NATO, calling the U.S. relationship one-sided and saying it would be ridiculous to keep supporting an alliance he claims is not reciprocal. In a post on social media on Thursday, Trump said NATO allies are not there for us and shared a chart highlighting U.S. spending compared to other member nations. The next NATO summit is scheduled for Tuesday and Wednesday in Ankara, Turkey. Elsewhere in Washington, Trump's latest financial disclosure is drawing new scrutiny after revealing 327 stock purchases made one day after he announced his first tariff pause. The transactions tied to April 8, 2025 were not previously disclosed within the 45-day reporting window, prompting calls from both parties for closer oversight of presidential financial activity. The White House says neither the president nor his family has engaged or will engage in conflicts of interest. That's your Washington Roundup. I'm Morgan Wood on the Black Information Network.
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1: For millions of Americans, the dream of home ownership has not disappeared, but it has become more expensive. Housing affordability continues to be one of the biggest financial headaches facing American families, especially first-time home buyers, and especially Black families. According to economists at Stanford's Institute for Economic Policy Research, affordability is expected to remain a major concern for the remainder of the year. Two of the driving forces making home ownership more difficult are overly priced homes and the cost of borrowing money. Mortgage rates remain significantly higher than they were just a few years ago. And in lots of real estate markets, home prices are still at or close to record highs. That combination means monthly mortgage payments are still unattainable for many potential buyers. If inflation remains high, the cost of borrowing money could stay elevated. That adds more pressure to buyers who are already struggling to save money for down payments. Money news at 24 and 54 minutes past each hour. I'm Nicole Deal on your home for Black News First, the Black Information Network.
2: I'm Tammy Eswick with BIN News Now. The Baltimore Ravens sending condolences this week to the family of Calais Campbell after the defensive end's mother was found dead. Police arrested his own brother for the crime. Family members say they called police to do a welfare check after they couldn't get answers from that brother. Here's Atlanta News First with that call.
3: And we can't get in her house. I just tried to jump the window and he's in there. And he said she left, but the camera footage of my neighbor has shown she never left.
2: Well, for the first time ever, according to NBC News, Louisiana is reporting more registered Republicans than Democrats on the voter rolls. 2,300 more, to be exact. Now, this could be because the state changed the rules for elections and forced voters to pick a party for the first time. A judge awarded Cardi B an extra $60,000 after Tasha K violated their non-disparagement clause, according to Billboard. Get BIN News Now on demand 24/7 on the iHeartRadio app.
4: I'm Kevin Brown on your home for 24/7 News, the Black Information Network. It's another day of extreme heat for New York and New Jersey as people gear up to celebrate the holiday. Heat and humidity are bearing down on the region. It feels like temperatures could be hotter than 100 degrees at times. People are finding ways to stay cool.
5: What are you going to do? It's Mother Nature. Nothing you can do about it.
6: Honestly, I got some water. I'm just trying to survive out here. It's about to get real hot later. Like, it's just getting started. I picked the worst day to wear all black. Yeah, I'm about to go through it.
4: New York officials are urging people to find shaded areas, drink lots of water, and check in on each other. The CDC says the odds of getting food poisoning is 1 in 6 during the year. But during the holiday, that number spikes, and they warn the downside of your barbecue could be awful. Correspondent Bree Tennis with more.
7: The health agency says the trouble zone with food bacteria is probably not your first pass at the buffet. It's your second or third. Summer heat, improper temperature control, and shared utensils causes bacteria to multiply, and that means foodborne illness. And the symptoms? Not fun. Nausea, vomiting, stomach cramps, diarrhea, fever, and chills. So be choosy with the food, and don't forget to wash your hands. I'm Bree Tennis.
4: A federal judge has blocked the United States Postal Service from implementing a new rule that would restrict mail-in voting, siding with the NAACP in a lawsuit. The rule, proposed by the Postmaster General, would have required postal workers not to deliver mail-in ballots in certain states. The judge found that the rule violated a 2021 settlement to prioritize election mail and was designed to exert federal control over mail-in ballots. Despite multiple failed attempts by Trump to restrict mail-in voting, the Supreme Court recently upheld a Mississippi law allowing late mail-in ballots to be counted. Trump's efforts to federalize elections and limit mail-in voting continue despite legal setbacks. A tragic accident occurred in Syracuse, New York, where 16-year-old Damarian Jones accidentally shot and killed his 13-year-old best friend, Jonah Tanner, before taking his own life out of guilt. The shooting, involving a 9mm handgun, took place inside a residence where the two teens were spending time together. Despite medical efforts, Tanner was declared brain dead, and both families are now preparing to lay the teens to rest together. The case is under review as investigators work to determine how the teens accessed the firearm and what led to the tragic event. At a vigil held in their honor, James' mother shared his final words to her, "I love you," as a poignant memory of their last goodbye. A youth sports wrestling match between two elementary-aged boys was disrupted by a badly behaved parent. The incident occurred when a white mother crossed the line and physically intervened in a match in which her son was losing to a black opponent. The mother grabbed the opponent's leg and flipped him over, prompting a chaotic scene with the shocked parents of the pinned child. The incident sparked a debate online over whether the mother's actions were racially motivated or simply overzealous parenting. But all agreed that adult interference in a youth wrestling match is unacceptable. I'm Kevin Brown on your home for Black News First, the Black Information Network.
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10: I'm Big Sue on the Black Information Network. Frederick McKinley Jones is the inventor of one of the most important inventions to modern agriculture, the refrigerated truck. He patented his refrigeration system in 1940. The system allowed perishable foods to be shipped to further distances and even overseas. It was installed in trucks, boats, planes, and boxcars and improved the worldwide food trade. Other concepts such as frozen foods, supermarkets, and container shipping were all derived from the work of Frederick Jones. And that's a fact. I'm Big Sue on the Black Information Network.
11: I'm Mike Stevens on your home for Black News First, the Black Information Network. A number of largely black cities are trying to decide if the controversial ShotSpotter program should be kept. This includes Detroit. City officials say they will keep it for at least 9 more months. The contract extension was approved by city council in a heated 5-4 vote. The more than $2 million gunshot detection system has led to much debate about its effectiveness around the country and other issues. Here's both sides of the argument from black women who see it differently.
12: It targets black and brown communities. It violates privacy, and the sensors are unknown where they're located.
13: Unfortunately, my nephew was killed, but if it wasn't for the ShotSpotter, my 7-year-old son would be dead.
11: Supporters, including Detroit police leaders and community members, argue ShotSpotter helps officers find shooting victims more quickly, especially in areas where few people call 911. Cleveland, Ohio is one of the many largely black cities in America with food deserts. Those are neighborhoods, often with African Americans living there, where fresh fruits and vegetables and other healthy foods are hard to find. And WKYC Television reports that city is losing 2 grocery stores within 3 months' time, making matters worse. African American Yolanda Coleman is among those concerned.
14: Some of the prices are going up because of the economy, and, you know, it's the prices. Like, the prices, a lot of people can't afford these foods, even though they say it's more jobs. The jobs are still scarce.
11: This black city councilman is concerned about what he calls a disturbing pattern.
15: You look at trends and can we stabilize it for our residents? And you look at us being at number 3, poorest city in the nation.
11: Black Cleveland Mayor Justin Bibb calls access to quality, affordable food a priority. Hampton University is mourning the loss of Tony Brown, Dean Emeritus of the Scripps Howard School of Journalism and Communications. He died June 17th at the age of 93. The black man was a pioneering broadcaster, educator, author, and civil rights advocate, best known as the longtime host and executive producer of Tony Brown's Journal. A black former Dallas educator celebrated her 105th birthday, surrounded by over 100 people.
16: Happy birthday. I didn't know all that was coming.
11: Catherine Lacey Mitchell tells NBC 5 Television the surprise guest that showed up to celebrate with her made her day. She is celebrated as a woman that's done so much and continues to do so.
16: My advice is for you to take care of these boys and girls. They need our help.
11: Happy birthday, Miss Catherine. For more stories of interest to the black community, log on to BINnews.com. 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
18: On June 6, 1984, a well-known Beverly Hills con artist named Ron Levin vanishes without a trace. 8 weeks later, a wealthy Iranian exile is kidnapped out of his home and is never heard from again. At first, the two disappearances seem unrelated, but soon suspicion falls on a group of young men united by greed and privilege. They are the golden sons of LA's wealthiest families. They drive matching BMWs, wear tailored Armani suits, lunch at Spago's, and run up tabs at LA's hippest hotspots. They call themselves the Billionaire Boys Club. They are united by a common goal. They want all the riches and status they were promised since birth, and they'll stop at nothing to get it. Their leader is Joe Hunt. He's 23 years old, charming and charismatic, and a master of mind games. But Joe's real talent lies in fleecing millions of dollars from wealthy investors in a high-stakes Ponzi scheme. It's a scheme that will slowly implode and put its members on a path to revenge, kidnapping, and murder. I'm Tracy Patton. Join me and my co-host Timothy Oliphant as we dive into Hollywood in the 1980s, when capitalism is king and greed is good. How did Joe Hunt manage to con millions from investors? Why did a group of privileged young men who had it all follow him down a road of destruction? This is the true story of the Billionaire Boys Club.
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2: LeBron James speaking to reporters about his decision to leave the Los Angeles Lakers. 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
7: BIN News This Hour, I'm Andrea Coleman. Coming up,
21: grandfather, Adam Daniel Williams, who was in the first generation of slavery. His father was a slave.
7: Descendants of one of America's most...

0: Ceremony yesterday marking the reopening of the landmark Dr. Bernice
1: Martin AD and Christine AD and Christine
2: were poured into
1: by their parents.
2: At that table, there were so many lessons shared.
0: The Auburn Avenue home has been closed for nearly 3 years for structural preservation, modernization, and accessibility improvements. The MLK National Historic Park site will reopen to the public tomorrow. A Black family is learning they are connected to the building of the White House. Essence tells the story of Ashley Swain, a neuroscientist who lives in Atlanta, and her mother, Jackie Smith Sullivan, being the first confirmed living descendants of an enslaved person who helped to build the presidential residence. An enslaved laborer was Sullivan's third great-grandfather and Swain's fourth. You can see the full report in a special feature titled Disney Celebrates America. A clip of the program will also run during a special 4th of July edition of Good Morning America from 7 a.m. to 9 a.m. Eastern tomorrow morning. Cece Winans, the Distinguished Black Award-winning artist, is being recognized this year by the National Urban League. Winans, who has been entertaining audiences for more than 30 years, will receive the President's Award for Arts for exceptional leadership and artistry. In a one-on-one interview with BIN, Winans explains why the award is so special to her.
3: Yeah, it means a lot. It means a lot that they would look at what God has done and want to honor it. And again, all honor and glory goes to the Father. And I pray that this award, that this platform will bring the good news to somebody. You know, I pray that when I accept it, that God will be glorified. So I am humbled by it and it means a lot. And I'm grateful.
0: NUL's National Conference will take place later this month on July 29th through August 1st in Asheville, Tennessee. You can learn more about it and buy tickets at NUL.org. 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It will also be in Nashville from July 23rd to July 25th. And you can learn more about it at GenerationsLiveConference.com. We'll have more of our interview at CC next week. This is BIN News This Hour. Be sure to follow us wherever you get your podcast. I'm Andrea Coleman on the Black Information Network, home of Black News First.
4: Here's what's trending this hour. Pope Leo asking Americans to hold true to our values on this Independence Day.
5: In the hope that America will remain ever true to the dream that has earned it the title of Land of the Free and Home of the Brave.
4: Plus, a man is critically injured in L.A. after fireworks were set off in a motel parking lot. And Bossup says Kendra G's new dating show premieres July 29th. I'm Tammy Eswick, and that's what's trending.
6: Black Information Network, Eye on HBCUs, covering the latest news, sports, and events at our historically Black colleges and universities. Here's Morgan Wood.
7: A major investment is coming to HBCU athletics as Hampton University moves forward with a multi-million dollar renovation of its stadium, aimed at modernizing the fan experience and strengthening campus pride. The project will upgrade key areas of the facility, including the playing surface, seating, and game day infrastructure, with an emphasis on safety, accessibility, and the overall experience for fans and student athletes. University leaders say the goal is to bring the stadium up to modern standards while preserving its legacy as a central part of Hampton's athletic tradition. The upgrades are also expected to boost recruiting, support campus events, and expand use of the facility beyond football season. Officials say the work will be completed in phases, with construction expected to begin ahead of the upcoming seasons as part of a long-term investment in the university and its athletic program. With the latest in HBCU news, I'm Morgan Wood on the Black Information Network.
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4: The opinions, beliefs, and viewpoints expressed in this commentary are those of the author and do not necessarily represent those of BIN and its founding partners and employees. Now it's time to bring the funk with Roland S. Martin.
5: How can Democrats win in November? Well, Virginia Speaker of the House Don Scott says it's about building coalitions and not fretting about what Democratic socialists are doing, not looking at what Republicans are doing, but really spending the time and focusing on your base. This is what he told me on Roland Martin Unfiltered when we were at the Virginia Democrats Commonwealth Gala on Saturday in Richmond, Virginia.
6: What it should be is an opportunity for them to be motivated to make sure that they're doing what they need to do. And they could learn some things. Learn how they communicate, learn how they message, but not only that, learn how they mobilize and organize and get people excited. And I think that's very important.
7: Because you had some people here who said, Don, what you doing?
6: Yeah, what you doing bringing in Roland Martin?
7: What are you doing? but also, why are you doing that? Yeah. Why are you spending this?
6: Why are you over at these churches? Yeah, why are you over in this community? Why are you in this Latino community? Why are you over here in these suburbs? We had to go everywhere. And I think when you did that, we got a combination of folks that came together a coalition that was highly motivated to help to deliver what we needed to deliver. We have Democrats, we're a coalition. We're not like Republicans. We're not a monolith. You know, they fall in line behind Trump. We have to have a much more diverse menu for everything that we do. We have to give people an opportunity. You know, like I tell people, we just passed a $200 billion budget last week. That budget has something in it for everybody. Everybody that believed in us, that got something, we delivered something that they could believe in and go home and be excited about. And that is what you must do. We don't get to just be a monolith in our party. And that's great. That's what I think makes us a stronger party.
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10: 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We begin with the arrest of a Detroit, Michigan woman who is now in police custody. This is in connection to a stabbing death. Cops say the victim is a 25-year-old man. Taylor Police Detective Lieutenant Joshua Schneider says the man was found dead next to his vehicle in a parking lot of a townhome community. As for the suspect,
11: we were in unmarked, so we did not pursue. We located her vehicle abandoned a few minutes later. We set up a perimeter on that location and contacted Michigan State Police K-9, who responded to the scene.
10: Police found her hiding in bushes in the backyard of a home in Detroit following a car chase. Cops say she abandoned in her vehicle. No names have been released and police have found a weapon. According to Data USA, 75% of the city's residents identify as Black or African American. Also in Michigan, Inkster Police honored four police officers who have been killed in the line of duty in 1987 and 1994. They held a candlelight vigil to recognize officers Clay Hoover, Ira Parker, and Daniel Dubiel, who were killed in a hostage standoff in 1987, along with officer Kenneth Woodmore, who was killed in the line of duty 7 years later.
12: All I can say is that there's no greater love than a man who laid down his life for a friend. And these gentlemen truly made the ultimate sacrifice for this community.
10: That's Black Inkster Police Chaplain Reverend John Hearn Jr. Those who spoke say their deaths are a reminder that none of their calls is ever truly routine and their sacrifices will not be forgotten. And in Chicago, Illinois, city leaders prepare for the 4th of July weekend, a time which is notoriously known for high levels of violent crime.
13: Black Mayor Brandon Johnson reacted to recent figures in June that show a spike in gun violence citywide. He said that it is no secret that gun violence has plagued the country, and Chicago has not been an exception. Last month, there were 43 murders, which is 5% more than this time last year. Shooting incidents are up 1%, and there is a 10% spike in shooting victims. Mayor Johnson pointed to his newly created Office of Gun Violence Reduction as a tool to help confront crime, along with community investments, which include violence interrupters. I'm Morgan Wood on the Black Information Network.
10: And now to Tamisha Shelton, a Black woman who spent 11 years in prison for murder, was released on bond after the Mississippi Supreme Court overturned her conviction due to lack of evidence. Shelton was convicted in 2015 of fatally shooting her sister's boyfriend, but evidence suggested it was suicide. The appeals court granted Shelton a new trial, citing ineffective legal counsel. The district attorney has not decided whether to pursue a new murder conviction. And finally, Black former Atlanta Mayor Andrew Young recently opened the Forever Young Aquaponics Facility in Clayton County. It features a greenhouse with vegetables and herbs nourished by fish waste. The project aims to be a money-making supplier while also donating food to nonprofits and supporting philanthropic activities. I'm Mike Moore on your home for 24/7 News, the Black Information Network.
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17: Colorado's Black Democrat Mela Kiro defeated a veteran Democratic challenger and is among a growing number of Democrats pushing for institutional change within the party.
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20: Louisiana's Republican Attorney General Liz Merle has been indicted by a grand jury following alleged threats she made to the Black DA and Hispanic mayor. Liz Merle is facing 16 felony counts. 8 of those counts are for public intimidation and 8 for malfeasance in office. Merle calls the charges retaliation, and the state's Republican governor says he'll pardon Merle if she is convicted. Here's the special prosecutor speaking to the media.
21: Well, good. Let's get her convicted and then he can pardon her. It's going to be very simple. Very open and shut. Nothing difficult about it.
20: Federal case delayed against former New Orleans Mayor LaToya Cantrell, who's a Black woman, and her alleged boyfriend, former NOPD officer Jeffrey Vappi. Fox 8 says that according to court records, the court reset the trial for March 15th of 2027. Court records also say Vappi wanted the continuance due to his arduous trial calendar and the ongoing recovery of his co-counsel. Cantrell's team says they need more time to adequately prepare for trial, especially in the light of recent filed motions to compel. Both defendants face conspiracy, fraud, and obstruction-related charges.
2: Now to Chicago, where a former Ford plant engineer has sued her former boss for sexual harassment. Ayanna Lynn says in her lawsuit that she reported the unwanted advances to HR, but then it only got worse. Lynn also says she asked to be transferred but was blocked. And then she says she was given bad performance reviews despite her strong work. Lynn says it has all taken a toll on her.
22: Going into some mental issues for his anxiety, dealing with therapists on a weekly basis, seeing a psychiatrist once a month.
2: And former Los Angeles Rams cornerback turned Detroit Lion, Leroy Irvin, has passed away. Hall of Famer Eric Dickerson posted the news to social media, calling the black cornerback a great teammate on the field and a true friend off of it. Irvin was 68 years old. 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
0: Blood work saves lives. Anyone who's ever seen a doctor has probably been asked for a little blood to do some simple lab tests. But lab tests, while they are easy to administer and cost very little, have an impact that is far from simple. A blood test, for example, can alert doctors to the threat of diabetes. The changes in medication and lifestyle that begin with that timely test can give you additional years of eyesight, years of freedom from kidney disease, and more years of healthy life. From spotting the warning signs of a heart attack to diagnosing the threat of breast cancer, lab tests are affecting millions of lives. With even more breakthroughs these days, lab tests are increasingly being used to diagnose illnesses long before painful symptoms develop, and is enabling the use of personalized treatments for every patient. These lab tests that cost a few dollars can save the healthcare system millions of dollars in avoidable surgeries and procedures, saving lives and saving money. And that's your Healthy Minute. I'm Mike Island on the Black Information Network.
1: I'm Kevin Brown with another moment in black music history. 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It all began in 1942 when Billboard introduced the Harlem Hit Parade, the first chart to track African-American music.
15: Take it and give.
1: In 1949, it was renamed the Rhythm and Blues Records Chart, reflecting the evolving genre. By the 1960s, the name shifted to simply the R&B chart, aligning with the growing influence of soul music.
15: Papa's got a brand new bag.
1: Then in 1969, the chart was rebranded again, this time as the Hot Rhythm and Blues Singles, before finally becoming the Hot R&B Hip Hop Song Chart in the 1990s. Today, it's known as the Hot R&B Songs Chart, showcasing the evolution of music that blends R&B with influences like hip-hop, jazz, and pop. For the Black Information Network, I'm Kevin Brown.
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20: I'm Tammy Eswick with BIN News Now. Help those fleeing war and poverty. That's the message from Pope Leo speaking during the July 4th holiday weekend.
23: This historic anniversary presents us with the opportunity to reflect once again on the nation's founding principles of land of the free and home of the brave.
20: To the latest drama unfolding on social media, a Facebook page called White and Proud has been infiltrated by black people. And if you're someone that loves to read the comments, this one is for you. Thanks to Morgan for posting this on TikTok. One black person commented, first time getting colonized? Another said, we're just invading spaces that nobody wants us at. Sound familiar, don't it? And then finally, someone posted that if you're not white, you need to leave the group. One white woman replied, I invited them. Finally, could Sean Diddy Combs get a presidential pardon after all? Well, President Donald Trump may be considering it, according to CBS News sources. Get BIN News Now on demand 24/7 on the iHeartRadio app.
24: I'm Vanessa Tyler on the Black Information Network, your home for Black News First. Pack up and get out. That's the message to black Haitians and Syrians from the Trump administration now that they have the green light from the Supreme Court on TPS, temporary protected status. Department of Homeland Security Secretary Mark Wayne Mullen made it crystal clear on Fox News, no matter how long they've been here and built a life, they've got
25: to
24: go.
25: They have to go home. Now, they don't have to go to the country that they came from. If they're not feeling safe, they can go someplace else, but they cannot stay here. Your TPS, temporary protective status, is over. So we will help assist you in leaving if you would like. We'll buy you an airline ticket. We'll give you $2,600 to reestablish yourself someplace else if you don't want to go back to the country you came from. But you have to leave, and we're going to assist you in doing so. And if you choose not to, then we'll pick you up and force you to leave.
24: Officials say expect to see ICE showing a strong push to get them out.
3: A white man is arrested for an ugly racial threat against a black lawmaker. Officials say he thought he would get away with it behind the cover of social media.
4: I am New York State Senator Leah Webb, and I proudly represent Senate District 52 here in the southern tier of New York.
3: Upstate New York lawmaker Leah Webb was the target after a news story featuring her was posted about a Juneteenth event. State troopers say James Crosby allegedly made the Facebook comment that he wanted to hang her from a tree. For that, he was slapped with making a terroristic threat as a hate crime. It is a felony. When troopers went to the Binghamton man's upstate New York home, they found weapons, including an automatic one. Police charged him for that, too, criminal possession of a weapon. A 9-month pregnant woman is attacked by two loose dogs, one a pit bull, the other an American bully, and they tried to rip her apart. Renee Wilson says they started going after her chihuahua, and when the black mother tried to save her small dog, they went after her, tearing into her in the parking lot of a Tacoma, Washington apartment complex, even biting into her stomach. She tells Fox 13 Seattle she feared for herself and her unborn child.
5: I was thinking, oh my God, my baby, as soon as the dog grabbed my belly.
3: Thank goodness neighbors heard her screams and came to her rescue. Doctors decided to induce labor. Her newborn was delivered safely. As for Wilson, a mother of four, remains in the hospital, recovering from deep infected bite marks. The dogs have been impounded. Have a little one at home, born between 2025 and later? Starting July 4th, your children are now eligible for a Trump account, those tax-advantaged investment accounts where $1,000 will be available for each child once a parent opens an account. The account's designed to help children born between 2025 up to when Trump leaves office in 2028. I'm Vanessa Tyler on the Black Information Network, your home for Black News First.
10: The United States Senate has had a total of 12 black members, with the first being Hiram Rhodes Rebels, elected in 1870 during the Reconstruction era. Jim Crow and other disenfranchisement tactics led to a gap of nearly 90 years between the first and second U.S. black senators. In 1992, Carol Moseley Braun became the first black woman to serve in the U.S. Senate.
6: I don't know, maybe this is just my day to get to talk about race. Maybe I'm just lucky like that today.
10: Vice President Kamala Harris became the second black female to serve as a U.S. senator in 2017. Barack Obama was the fifth black senator and the first to be elected president of the United States.
7: Race is an issue that I believe this nation cannot afford to ignore right now.
10: While Georgia's Raphael Warnock is the latest black member of the U.S. Senate after his 2021 election. Black U.S. senators have made contributions to the country and paved the way for future generations of black leaders. And that's a fact. This is Mike Moore for the Black Information Network.
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9: I'm Mike Stevens on your home for Black News First, the Black Information Network. Loved ones are still looking for answers in the police shooting death of a one-year-old in Senatobia, Mississippi. According to Fox 13 Television, in Memphis, attorneys are announcing preliminary autopsy findings for the little black boy named Cohen Wiley, who was killed June 14th after police say there was a Walmart shoplifting incident. The forensic pathologist that black family attorney Ben Crump hired found the cause of death to be a gunshot wound, and they call it a homicide. Those who came to the baby's funeral traveled from other states, including this black woman who considers the shooting an execution.
26: I came here because the baby is dead. He was executed by the state. Straight out of infancy, he's gone.
9: Another black woman is among those strongly calling for justice for the baby.
27: Justice should be served. If the wrongdoing is done, the way it happened, it shouldn't ever happen. I don't care if it was shoplifting, it should have not happened. And we got to support each other, and if we don't come together, nothing's going to change.
9: Lawyer Ben Crum says a civil lawsuit could be filed. Black former New Orleans Sheriff Susan Hudson may finally have her arraignment in court. The state Supreme Court appointed Judge Dennis Waldron, who was retired, to preside over her criminal case brought by Republican Attorney General Liz Morrow. Hudson was charged with things like malfeasance in office. After 10 inmates escaped the Orleans Parish Criminal Justice Center last summer through a hole behind a toilet, several judges recused themselves from the case, and some black residents see the charges as a political stunt by state Republicans. Here's Hudson's attorney, Gregory Carter, speaking to Fox 8 Television during a previous court appearance.
11: She worked tirelessly for the city. She served this city. She wants to be heard in this city. The citizens of this community deserve the opportunity to hear this case and make a decision in this case, and that's what we intend to happen.
9: All of the escaped inmates were eventually captured. A new black mayor is taking office in Charlotte. Robert Harrington was sworn in this week as the 60th mayor for the city, which just said goodbye to longtime black mayor Vi Lyles, who won re-election but then decided to step down. And that's when Harrington stepped in.
12: I promise that I will wake up every morning for the year and a half thinking about Charlotte and looking forward to working with city council to make life even better here.
9: Harrington has never held public office before, but will finish out Lyles' term through 2027. Lyles says she resigned to spend more time with her family. And the Alabama governor's summer internship program launched this week. The 9-week class will run from now through the end of July. During the period, black college students and those of other backgrounds will have the opportunity to gain hands-on experience in state government, including working alongside professional staff in the executive branch. I'm Mike Stevens on your home for Black News First, the Black Information Network.
20: Most people know about Restaurant Week, but not everyone knows there's a Black Restaurant Week born in Houston, Texas in 2016 and is now spreading to cities across the country. It's more than just menus. It's a movement.
13: And so we really want to create something that was more all-inclusive to the creative things we were seeing happening in the food scene.
20: That's one of the three founders, Fallon Farrell.
13: As we've grown through the years, we've literally watched businesses start off as like a pop-up food tent and now having like two or three locations.
20: From soul food kitchens to hidden gem caterers, Black Restaurant Week shines a light where it's long been missing. It's helped generate tens of millions of dollars for Black-owned businesses, keeping legacies alive and creating new ones. And it's part of Black history still being written every time a diner takes that first bite. I'm Esther Dillard for the Black Information Network.
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0: 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I'm Charlamagne Tha God, host of the world's most dangerous morning show, The Breakfast Club, and my history lives here.
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6: House Leader Hakeem Jeffries highlighting that this week marks 1 year since Republican congressional leadership enacted the largest cut to Medicaid in American history.
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7: BIN News This Hour, I'm Andrea Coleman. Coming up,
8: grandfather, Adam Daniel Williams, who was in the first generation of slavery. His father was a slave.
7: Descendants of one of America's most respected and loved Black History legacy families celebrate the reopening of a historical landmark linked directly to their family. And a Black family discovers their connection to the building of the White House. Plus,
9: it means everything, you know, to be recognized by
7: A legendary black gospel artist prepares to be honored by a leading civil rights organization. But first, here's BIN News Now. Visitors are finally being welcomed back to the birth home of Dr. Martin Luther King Jr. in Atlanta. Family members of the late civil rights icon were on hand for a ribbon-cutting ceremony yesterday, marking the reopening of the landmark.
10: Martin,
7: Dr. Bernice
10: Martin, A.D. and Christine, AD and Christine were poured into
7: parents
10: by their parents.
7: At
10: that table, there were so many lessons shared.
7: The Auburn Avenue home has been closed for nearly 3 years for structural preservation, modernization, and accessibility improvements. The MLK National Historic Park site will reopen to the public tomorrow. A Black family is learning they are connected to the building of the White House. Essence tells the story of Ashley Swain, a neuroscientist who lives in Atlanta, and her mother, Jackie Smith Sullivan, being the first confirmed living descendants of an enslaved person who helped to build the presidential residence. An enslaved laborer was Sullivan's third great-grandfather and Swain's fourth. You can see the full report in a special feature titled Disney Celebrates America. A clip of the program will also run during a special 4th of July edition of Good Morning America from 7 a.m. to 9 a.m. Eastern tomorrow morning. Cece Winans, the distinguished Black award-winning artist, is being recognized this year by the National Urban League. Winans, who has been entertaining audiences for more than 30 years, will receive the President's Award for Arts for exceptional leadership and artistry. In a one-on-one interview with BIN, Winans explains why the award is so special to her.
9: Yeah, it means a lot. It means a lot that they would look at what God has done and want to honor it. And again, all honor and glory goes to the Father. And I pray that this award, that this platform will bring the good news to somebody. You know, I pray that when I accept it, that God will be glorified. So I am humbled by it and it means a lot. And I'm grateful.
7: NUL's National Conference will take place later this month on July 29th through August 1st in Asheville, Tennessee. You can learn more about it and buy tickets at NUL.org. 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And you can learn more about it at GenerationsLiveConference.com. We'll have more of our interview at CC next week. 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I'm Andrea Coleman on the Black Information Network, home of Black News First.
11: Here's what's trending this hour. An update on the Aspen Acres fire in Colorado. Fire crews say over 200 homes and buildings already destroyed.
12: Biggest concern, though, is there's a chance for some thunderstorms. They're probably going to be dry, and our biggest concern with that is both dry lightning and which could create new starts.
11: Plus, West Nile virus hits the U.S. 48 cases already, and we're talking about Alzheimer's and Danny Glover's new diagnosis. I'm Tammy Eswick, and that's what's trending.
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13: The Philadelphia 76ers are reportedly swinging big this offseason. ESPN says the team is trying to lure LeBron James to the city of brotherly love. The 41-year-old is now an unrestricted free agent after announcing his departure from the LA Lakers. The push comes one day after Philadelphia reshaped its roster in a blockbuster trade that sent Paul George and draft picks to Boston in exchange for 2024 Finals MVP Jaylen Brown. Elsewhere in unfortunate sports news, former New Orleans Saint linebacker Keith Mitchell has died at the age of 51. His alma mater, Texas A&M, confirmed the news Thursday night. Mitchell played 7 seasons in the NFL, spending 5 with the Saints and earning a Pro Bowl selection in 2000. He also had stints with the Houston Texans and Jacksonville Jaguars. And former NFL running back Chris Johnson is bringing back a viral moment for a serious cause. Johnson revealed on Good Morning America that he was diagnosed with ALS last year and is now reviving the Ice Bucket Challenge to raise awareness. In his first video, his daughter poured ice all over his head as he challenged other former teammates and stars, including Vince Young and Deion Sanders. With the latest in sports, I'm Morgan Wood on the Black Information Network.
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14: Aspect of America at 250 at Black Perspective. A look at politics from exclusion to representation. The history of Black political participation in the United States is one of hard-won access and recurring backlash. From the surge of Black office holders during Reconstruction to the post-1965 expansion of representation, each advancement has sparked hope and resistance. Voting rights for Black Americans have required constitutional amendments, federal legislation, and constant vigilance, as the right to vote has been continually undermined by newly devised tactics. Political representation is not merely symbolic, but it shapes policy, language, and the boundaries of the national imagination. There are trailblazers like Shirley Chisholm, the first Black woman elected to Congress and the first to see a major party presidential nomination. She was born in Brooklyn, New York in 1924 and lived to be 80 years old. She passed away on New Year's Day, 2005. Chisholm represented New York's 12th congressional district for 7 terms, 1969 to 1983. She was known throughout her career for taking a resolute stand against economic, social, and political injustices. And there was also trailblazer Barbara Jordan, born in Houston, Texas in 1936. She passed away in 1996. Her leadership and moral authority inspired the nation and demonstrated the impact of Black leadership at the highest levels. Jordan was also an educator and an attorney. She was the first African-American elected to the U.S. House of Representatives and the first woman to deliver a keynote address at a Democratic National Convention. Jordan and other African-American politicians in the South were elected after the passage of the Voting Rights Act of 1965. Jordan worked hard to transform the Democratic Party from a party of segregation into a major platform for increased Black political participation and representation. With recent Supreme Court decisions we've been reporting to you here on the Black Information Network, the court appears to have destroyed what little remained of the Voting Rights Act, drawing maps that dilute the political power of minority voters. Many of those who worked to dismantle the Voting Rights Act reportedly claim there is no longer a racial divide and that such an act is no longer needed and that it had done its job. On the other side, some claim that only the election of President Barack Obama amplified claims that racism is over simply because his presence drove up Black voter participation. According to the NAACP, GOP redistricting continues a systemic dismantling of Black voting power. Political progress has never been a straight path. It depends on the ability to organize, build coalitions, and sustain gains over time. Black political history teaches that elections are only one part of the struggle. Organizing between elections and protecting hard-won rights are just as important. We celebrate 250 years of our history with the ballot, once denied outright, remaining one of the most fiercely contested tools of democracy. I'm Mike Eilen, looking back on the Black perspective of America 250 on the Black Information Network.
15: I like to think of the Obama Presidential Center as a tribute to what happens when ordinary people come together to do extraordinary things. 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
21: Well, the 2026 BET Awards proved that Black culture is bigger than ever, delivering its highest TV ratings since 2019 and its strongest audience growth in years. Hosted by comedian Drewski, the show drew 2.6 million viewers across Paramount Networks, saw a 50% jump in key audience impressions, and generated an impressive 9.3 million social media interactions. The BET Experience weekend also shattered attendance records, with more than 50,000 fans showing up for concerts, fan fest, and celebrity events across LA. BET is calling this year's show a major win for both the network and the culture. And Netflix has dropped the first look at Tyler Perry's highly anticipated sequel, Why Did I Get Married Again? The movie reunites fan favorites while adding Taraji P. Henson in a major new role. Set against the backdrop of a destination wedding in Italy, the story follows the next generation as the couples discover their children are repeating many of the same relationship patterns and mistakes they once faced. Why Did I Get Married Again is set to premiere exclusively on Netflix on September 9th. With the latest in entertainment at 17 and 47 minutes past each hour, I'm Bree Wood on the Black Information Network, your home for Black news first.
22: 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June 6, 1944, D-Day. Amid the chaos of Omaha Beach, Woodson's landing craft was struck. Despite being wounded himself, he leaped into action. For over 30 relentless hours, he treated the injured under enemy fire, bandaging wounds, performing amputations, and saving countless lives. But Woodson's heroism went beyond the battle. In an era of segregation, he shattered barriers, proving that courage knows no color. His nomination for the Medal of Honor was never awarded until the Distinguished Service Cross was posthumously honored in 2024. It's the second highest honor that can be bestowed on a member of the Army and is awarded for extraordinary heroism. Let's ensure his story is never forgotten. Waverly B. Woodson Jr. exemplifies the best of humanity, dedication, bravery, and the power to inspire. I'm Amber Payton on your home for 24/7 Black News First, the Black Information Network.
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11: On for 24/7 News, the Black Information Network. After an NAACP lawsuit, a federal judge blocked the U.S. Postal Service from carrying out President Trump's order to restrict mail-in ballots. The National Association for the Advancement of Colored People called Trump's order earlier this year an attempt to rig the election. To Louisiana, where it looks like a retired judge will preside over former Sheriff Susan Hudson, who's a black woman's case in Orleans Criminal Court. The former jail boss was charged by Republican AG Liz Merle after 10 inmates escaped the
0: Orleans Parish jail last summer. A whole host of judges recused themselves from the case. Some Black Orleans Parish residents see the charges as a political stunt by state Republicans. Here's Hudson's attorney, Gregory Carter, speaking to Fox 8 during a previous court appearance.
2: She worked tirelessly for the city. She served this city. She wants to be heard in this city. The citizens of this community deserve the opportunity to hear this case and make a decision in this case, and that's what we intend to have.
0: We stay in New Orleans, where Essence Fest fans are getting ready to pour into New Orleans. Restaurants like Black-owned Herd Dat Kitchen say they're ready for the economic boost. Here's Jeffrey Herd via Fox 8.
4: By Saturday, it'll be real crazy, yes.
0: Millions of Black tourists are expected to fill up hotels as they spend thousands of dollars at bars, shopping outlets, and come for the Black-owned local restaurants. Here's Herd again via Fox 8.
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0: Essence changed hands in 2018. It's owned by Black Liberian-born Richelieu Dennis, who's the founder of Shea Moisture. Finally, let's take a look back in history. On July 7th, 1964, President Lyndon B. Johnson signed the Civil Rights Act of 1964. That made it illegal to discriminate against people based on race, color, religion, sex, or national origin. Federal agencies like the Equal Employment Opportunity Commission, or EEOC, were created to investigate discrimination and enforce compliance. For more on these stories, plus international, national, state, and local news impacting the Black community, listen to the Black Information Network on the iHeartRadio app or log on to BINnews.com. 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I'm Tammy Eswick on your home for Black News First, the Black Information Network. Now here's your Washington Roundup.
23: President Trump is pushing for a faster decline in gas prices. The president previously urged gas companies to drop their prices and warned that big problems lie ahead if there is any price gouging. However, he acknowledged in a new Truth Social post that oil costs are dropping, but highlighted the gas prices are not falling fast enough ahead of the 4th of July weekend. Trump also claimed the so-called Freedom Fuel Network is expected to help lower gas prices at 25 stations in the Philadelphia area. The Justice Department is directing its staff to bring fraud charges in alleged cases of birth tourism. This is in response to the Supreme Court's birthright citizenship ruling. Following the 623 ruling, the DOJ's Office of the Deputy Attorney General says investigation and prosecution of birth tourism schemes should be prioritized by all criminal division staff. And that's your Washington Roundup. I'm Mike Moore on your home for 24/7 News, the Black Information Network.
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24: 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On September 11, 2001, First Officer Leroy Homer Jr. was in the cockpit of United Airlines Flight 93. A skilled pilot, a devoted husband, and a proud veteran of the U.S. Air Force, Homer's life was one of dedication and courage. When terrorists hijacked the plane, Homer and the passengers faced an unthinkable choice. Knowing the stakes, they banded together, forcing the plane down in a Pennsylvania field, a selfless act that saved countless lives on the ground and stopped an attack on our nation's capital. Leroy Homer Jr.'s bravery wasn't limited to that day. He broke barriers throughout his career, inspiring young Black aviators to soar. He was more than a pilot. He was a hero, a trailblazer, and a symbol of sacrifice for greater good. As we remember Flight 93 and all the heroes and American lives that we lost on 9/11, let us also honor the legacy of Leroy Homer Jr., a Black man who showed us the true meaning of courage in the face of terror. This is Ramses Ja on your home for 24/7 Black News First, the Black Information Network.
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25: For millions of Americans, the dream of home ownership has not disappeared, but it has become more expensive. Housing affordability continues to be one of the biggest financial headaches facing American families, especially first-time home buyers, and especially Black families. According to economists at Stanford's Institute for Economic Policy Research, affordability is expected to remain a major concern for the remainder of the year. Two of the driving forces making home ownership more difficult are overly priced homes and the cost of borrowing money. Mortgage rates remain significantly higher than they were just a few years ago. And in lots of real estate markets, home prices are still at or close to record highs. That combination means monthly mortgage payments are still unattainable for many potential buyers. If inflation remains high, the cost of borrowing money could stay elevated. That adds more pressure to buyers who are already struggling to save money for down payments. Money news at 24 and 54 minutes past each hour. I'm Nicole Deal on your home for Black News First, the Black Information Network.
11: I'm Tammy Eswick with BIN News Now. The Baltimore Ravens sending condolences this week to the family of Calais Campbell after the defensive end's mother was found dead. Police arrested his own brother for the crime. Family members say they called police to do a welfare check after they couldn't get answers from that brother. Here's Atlanta News First with that call.
5: And we can't get in her house. I just tried to jump the window and he's in there. And he said she left, but the camera footage of my neighbor has shown she never left.
11: Well, for the first time ever, according to NBC News, Louisiana is reporting more registered Republicans than Democrats on the voter rolls. 2,300 more, to be exact. Now, this could be because the state changed the rules for elections and forced voters to pick a party for the first time. A judge awarded Cardi B an extra $60,000 after Tasha K violated their non-disparagement clause, according to Billboard. Get BIN News Now on demand 24/7 on the iHeartRadio app.
6: I'm Vanessa Tyler on the Black Information Network, your home for Black News First. Happy 250, America. This celebration is never complete without honoring the enormous Black contributions to building this country. Black genius stolen from Black people. Yaba Baker is fighting for the art of his fourth generation grandfather, whose stoneware clay pots are priceless artifacts in museums today. Yaba Baker joins me, along with his attorney, George Fothery.
7: Thank you. Thank you. Glad to be here.
6: Yaba, please tell me about your fourth generation grandfather, David Drake. Many in history know him as Dave the Potter. He lived during the 1800s.
7: Up until around 1870, he was an enslaved individual, as you said, but had a real talent, a mastery of making pottery. And he also was a little bit of a rebel. Because at that point in time, in South Carolina, it was illegal for slaves to read or write. And he did both. So much so, he actually wrote and inscribed poems in his name on his actual pottery. And that's one of the things that made him one of the most famous African-Americans who were enslaved at that time period.
6: But get this, he didn't even know there was a connection.
7: We didn't have any idea, like most African-American families, about our lineage probably past two or three generations. So there was a phone call from a genealogist in 2016 that told us that we were related to David Drake. And we were like, well, we don't know who that is.
6: You soon learn that his fourth generation great-grandfather's beautiful clay pots made during his enslavement went for more than $1 million at auction, a record for all ceramic pots. Attorney Fothery, where does the law stand in retrieving such family heirlooms hundreds of years later?
8: For the past 2 to 3 decades, what you've observed with U.S. museums across the country is this movement towards ethical restitution. Ethical restitution is the act of museums returning works that are in their collection to the rightful owners. What's significant about the David Drake work is, until last October, no museum had ever applied principles of ethical restitution to artwork that was created by enslaved African Americans.
6: How many museums out there actually have the pots?
8: Yeah, there's about 24 museums in the U.S. that are currently holding jars created by David Drake. The family and I are in contact with the majority of them.
7: At this point, we've acquired 6 pots, 3 from collectors and 3 from museums.
6: Follow their journey at DaveThePotterFamily.org. Yaba Baker and attorney George Fothery, thank you both.
7: Thank you for having us. I appreciate it.
8: It's been a pleasure.
6: With Black News First, I'm Vanessa Tyler on the Black Information Network.
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10: I'm Vanessa Tyler with a look at modern day Black history you should know. September 11th, 2001, we will never forget. Amid the terror and destruction, countless heroes answered the call, running toward danger while others fled. Among them were Black firefighters and police officers who made the ultimate sacrifice. They were fathers, mothers, sons, daughters, courageous first responders who carried the weight of duty, knowing the risks. Firefighter Vernon Cherry, a gifted singer with Ladder 118 in Brooklyn, gave his life that day. NYPD officer Clinton Davis stood as a guardian of the city he loved. These heroes reflected the strength and resilience of their communities. Their sacrifices remind us of the unity and courage we are capable of, even in our darkest moments. This is Vanessa Tyler on your home for 24/7 Black News First, the Black Information Network.
12: I'm Mike Stevens on your home for Black News First, the Black Information Network. A number of largely Black cities are trying to decide if the controversial ShotSpotter program should be kept. This includes Detroit. City officials say they will keep it for at least 9 more months. The contract extension was approved by City Council in a heated 5-4 vote. The more than $2 million gunshot detection system has led to much debate about its effectiveness around the country and other issues. Here's both sides of the argument from Black women who see it differently.
13: It targets Black and brown communities. It violates privacy, and the sensors are unknown where they're located.
14: Unfortunately, my nephew was killed, but if it wasn't for the ShotSpotter, my 7-year-old son would be dead.
12: Supporters, including Detroit police leaders and community members, argue ShotSpotter helps officers find shooting victims more quickly, especially in areas where few people call 911. Cleveland, Ohio is one of the many largely Black cities in America with food deserts. Those are neighborhoods, often with African Americans living there, where fresh fruits and vegetables and other healthy foods are hard to find. And WKYC Television reports that city is losing 2 grocery stores within 3 months' time, making matters worse. African American Yolanda Coleman is among those concerned.
15: Some of the prices are going up because of the economy. And, you know, it's the prices. Like the prices, a lot of people can't afford these foods. Even though they say it's more jobs, the jobs are still scarce.
12: This Black city councilman is concerned about what he calls a disturbing pattern.
16: You look at trends and can we stabilize it for our residents? And you look at us being at number 3, poorest city in the nation.
12: Black Cleveland Mayor Justin Bibb calls access to quality, affordable food a priority. Hampton University is mourning the loss of Tony Brown, Dean Emeritus of the Scripps Howard School of Journalism and Communications. He died June 17th at the age of 93. The Black man was a pioneering broadcaster, educator, author, and civil rights advocate, best known as the longtime host and executive producer of Tony Brown's Journal. A Black former Dallas educator celebrated her 105th birthday, surrounded by over 100 people.
26: Happy birthday.
27: I didn't know all that was coming.
12: Catherine Lacey Mitchell tells NBC 5 Television the surprise guest that showed up to celebrate with her made her day. She is celebrated as a woman that's done so much and continues to do so.
27: My advice is for you to take care of these boys and girls. They need your help.
12: Happy birthday, Miss Catherine. For more stories of interest to the Black community, log on to BINnews.com. I'm Mike Stevens on your home for Black News First, the Black Information Network.
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30: On September 18, 1978, America tuned in to a popular TV series called The Dating Game. where three men vied to win a date with a single woman looking for love.
0: And we'll get right underway. It's time to meet our first three eligible bachelors for game number one. And here they are.
30: The three men were hidden behind a screen where the woman contestant couldn't see them. She could only hear their voices.
0: Number one, would you say hello to Cheryl, please? We're going to have a great time together, Cheryl. Okay.
30: What no one knew was that Bachelor Number One was a diagnosed sociopath and serial killer.
2: Bachelor Number One.
0: Yes?
2: What's your best time?
0: Nighttime.
2: Why do you say that?
0: Because that's the only time there is.
30: For 11 years, he crisscrossed the country, leaving a string of bodies in his wake. His name was Rodney Alcala. He eventually became known as the Dating Game Killer. How did Rodney Alcala manage to evade capture for so long? And how did his appearance on the Dating Game lead to his downfall? From Wondery, the network behind Dirty John, Young Charlie, and Wonderland Murders, comes The Dating Game Killer by Hollywood and Crime. I'm Tracy Patton. Join me and my co-host Stephen Lang as we dive into the story of one of America's most prolific serial killers.
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19: BIN News This Hour, I'm Andrea Coleman. Coming up,
20: grandfather, Adam Daniel Williams, who was in the first generation of slavery. His father was a slave.
19: Descendants of one of America's most respected and loved Black History Legacy families celebrate the reopening of a historical landmark linked directly to their family. And a Black family discovers their connection to the building of the White House.
21: Plus, it means everything, you know, to be recognized by
19: A legendary black gospel artist prepares to be honored by a leading civil rights organization. BIN News Now. Visitors are finally being welcomed back to the birth home of Dr. Martin Luther King Jr. in Atlanta. Family members of the late civil rights icon were on hand for a

0: and her mother, Jackie Smith Sullivan, being the first confirmed living descendants of an enslaved person who helped to build the presidential residence. An enslaved laborer was Sullivan's third great-grandfather and Swain's fourth. You can see the full report in a special feature titled Disney Celebrates America. A clip of the program will also run during a special 4th of July edition of Good Morning America from 7 a.m. to 9 a.m. Eastern tomorrow morning. Cece Winans, the Distinguished Black Award-winning artist, is being recognized this year by the National Urban League. Winans, who has been entertaining audiences for more than 30 years, will receive the President's Award for Arts for exceptional leadership and artistry. In a one-on-one interview with BIN, Winans explains why the award is so special to her.
1: Yeah, it means a lot. It means a lot that they would look at what God has done and want to honor it. And again, all honor and glory goes to the Father. And I pray that this award, that this platform will bring the good news to somebody. You know, I pray that when I accept it, that God will be glorified. So I am humbled by it, and it means a lot. And I'm grateful.
0: NUL's National Conference will take place later this month on July 29th through August 1st in Asheville, Tennessee. You can learn more about it and buy tickets at NUL.org. Cece also has the Generations Live Conference coming up this month. It will also be in Nashville from July 23rd to July 25th. And you can learn more about it at GenerationsLiveConference.com. We'll have more of our interview with Cece next week. This is BIN News This Hour. Be sure to follow us wherever you get your podcast. I'm Andrea Coleman on the Black Information Network, home of Black News First.
2: Here's what's trending this hour. Pope Leo asking Americans to hold true to our values on this Independence Day.
3: In the hope that America will remain ever true to the dream that has earned it the title of Land of the Free and Home of the Brave.
2: Plus, a man is critically injured in L.A. after fireworks were set off in a motel parking lot. And Bossup says Kendra G's new dating show premieres July 29th. I'm Tammy Eswick, and that's what's trending.
4: Black Information Network, Eye on HBCUs, covering the latest news, sports, and events at our historically black colleges and universities. Here's Morgan Wood.
5: A major investment is coming to HBCU athletics as Hampton University moves forward with a multi-million dollar renovation of its stadium, aimed at modernizing the fan experience and strengthening campus pride. The project will upgrade key areas of the facility, including the playing surface, seating, and game day infrastructure, with an emphasis on safety, accessibility, and the overall experience for fans and student athletes. University leaders say the goal is to bring the stadium up to modern standards while preserving its legacy as a central part of Hampton's athletic tradition. The upgrades are also expected to boost recruiting, support campus events, and expand use of the facility beyond football season. Officials say the work will be completed in phases, with construction expected to begin ahead of the upcoming seasons as part of a long-term investment in the university and its athletic program. With the latest in HBCU news, I'm Morgan Wood on the Black Information Network.
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2: The opinions, beliefs, and viewpoints expressed in this commentary are those of the author and do not necessarily represent those of BIN and its founding partners and employees.
3: I'm James T. Harris, and I have something to say. Everybody wants to talk about party loyalty. I want to talk about outcomes. Let's stop arguing over red versus blue and start looking at the scoreboard. One side emphasizes family, personal responsibility, entrepreneurship, school choice, safe neighborhoods, faith, work, and home ownership. The other increasingly emphasizes government programs, identity politics, and the idea that someone else is responsible for your success or failure. According to Pew Research, more than 8 out of 10 Black voters identify with or lean Democrat. Yet after generations of that political loyalty, Black wealth still trails dramatically behind white wealth. Home ownership is lower. Business ownership is lower. Too many neighborhoods remain trapped by failing schools and violent crime. At some point, loyalty has to answer for results. I'm not saying every conservative succeeds or every liberal fails. I'm saying if your goal is to build wealth, own a home, start a business, and leave something to your children, the principles that move you in that direction are overwhelmingly conservative. Progressive politics may be fashionable if you've already made it. But if you're a young Black American trying to reach the middle class, embracing a worldview centered on dependency and government solutions is a dangerous bet. It teaches you to seek protection before ownership and benefits before investment. The fastest path to freedom has always been ownership. Own your education. Own your choices. Own your business. Own your home. Own your future. The less you need government, the freer you become. That's why I'm a conservative. Not because I expect government to make me successful, but because I don't. I'm building wealth for my children, protecting my family, all while being grateful for being privileged to live in the greatest country, in my humble opinion, God ever blessed. I'm James T. Harris for the Black Information Network.
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4: Here are your top stories. There are reports the Trump administration is now threatening Haitians and Syrians to self-deport or face ICE just before the holiday. Extreme heat warnings continue across the country, and a Georgia family wants answers after a man and young boy were shot to death inside a home while several teens were inside having a sleepover. Police identified the victims as 45-year-old Chauncey Newman and 13-year-old DeMarcus Shirley. Shirley's great uncle, Gregory Carthen, says it was a blow to the family.
5: If anybody knows anything, like, reach out and try to help us bring justice to what's happening. Just keep our family in prayer.
4: It's unclear if this was a drive-by shooting. Police are still searching for suspects. Meanwhile, Manhattan District Attorney Alvin Bragg is putting compassion at the center of his decision not to retry Harvey Weinstein. CNN reports Bragg cited a letter from one of Weinstein's accusers who disclosed the decade-long ordeal had become too much for her to bear and that her words weighed heavily in the decision to drop the unresolved rape charge against him.
6: I think one thing I can say unequivocally is that there are no winners here. But I think there are lessons learned. I think there's accountability. I think there's support.
4: Weinstein, who remains in custody on a separate California conviction, had his New York conviction overturned last year on procedural grounds. And a CBS Chicago reporter and photographer conducting a live shot near Adler Planetarium is at the center of a hate crime case. Reports are Rafael Salinas, Ian Twist, and William Huerta faced criminal charges in court. Twist is also charged with a hate crime after allegedly yelling racial slurs during the incident. The three suspects were arrested after allegedly pointing a gun at people on the sidewalk near 42nd and Western in the city's Brighton Park neighborhood. In Dallas-Fort Worth, Texas, rents are reportedly falling, but new analysis reveals the people who need it the most won't feel it for nearly five centuries. The New York Post reports a new study from the National Multifamily Housing Council and NYU Urban Lab estimates it would take 474 years for falling rents to reach Dallas's most cost-burdened residents. That's almost three times longer than New York City, where rents are actually rising. The reason is building more apartments brings asking rents down, but deeply affordable housing requires a completely different and far more expensive equation that the market alone cannot solve. And finally, as we approach the 4th of July, the Maryland Correctional Enterprises Flag and Sew Shop is busy preparing hundreds of American flags. Women there gain hands-on work experience, preparing them for successful reentry into society. State officials say programs like this help reduce repeat offenses.
7: It's exciting. It's exciting just to know that maybe the president or someone like that will see our flag. So
8: it just gives me a sense of accomplishment that these ladies really did something worthwhile, and they can be proud of what they do here.
4: Maryland's return to prison rate is 15% lower than the national average. I'm Esther Dillard on your home for Black News First, the Black Information Network.
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11: We were not even emancipated until 1863. So I don't know what everybody getting ready for a celebration.
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13: 24/7 News, the Black Information Network. The Baltimore Ravens are sending their condolences to the family of Calais Campbell after the defensive end's mother was found dead. Police arrested his own brother for the crime. Family members called police to do a welfare check after they couldn't get answers from that brother. Here's Atlanta News First with that call.
14: We were trying to get a house. We can't get in our house. This morning, he drove in her car, which is very unusual. He doesn't drive at all. But the neighbor caught her on camera. They drove off in her car. And we can't get in her house. I just tried to jump the window, and he's in there. And he said she left, but the camera footage of my neighbor has shown she never left.
13: Atlanta News First says this is not the first time police have come to the house for a welfare check. Atlanta police tell AFN that they've been there 10 times year to date. And one of those times was just this past April, where they had to do a mental health check on that brother. Oh, for the first time ever, according to NBC News, Louisiana is reporting more registered Republicans than Democrats on the voter rolls. 2,300 more, to be exact. This could be because the state changed the rules for elections and forced voters to pick a party for the first time. Traditionally, Black Louisiana voters chose Democrat and whites voted Republican. Happening now, the website that tracks beach bacteria along the Mississippi Gulf Coast is down at the moment. But many are concerned about what the July 4th weekend will look like in the Deep South. For weeks, the Mississippi Department of Environmental Quality has warned beachgoers to steer clear of the water after bacteria was found near shore. It's caused sort of an economic crisis along the Gulf Coast, where many businesses were hoping to cash in on spring and summer travel. Well, it's an end of an era. LeBron James speaking to reporters about his decision to leave the Los Angeles Lakers. NBC News says he ended the presser by saying, "Hope I made a few proud during my stint." NBC News also says it's not completely over for James. He reportedly has another year in the NBA, but no word on which team. Meanwhile, some stores are looking to cash in on LeBron apparel.
15: People are already calling. People are asking if we have the LeBron jerseys on sale. Not yet, but they did tell us maybe in a week or so.
13: I'm Tammy Eswick on your home for Black News First, the Black Information Network. 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
16: Alzheimer's disease continues to disproportionately impact the Black community, with Black Americans nearly twice as likely as white Americans to develop the condition, according to the Alzheimer's Association. Researchers say the gap is driven by higher rates of conditions like hypertension, diabetes, and heart disease, along with unequal access to early diagnosis and specialty care. Black men in particular are often diagnosed later when symptoms are more advanced, making treatment and planning more difficult for families. This comes as actor Danny Glover recently revealed he was diagnosed with Alzheimer's, bringing renewed attention to how the disease affects aging adults, especially within the Black community. Health experts stress the importance of early screening, recognizing warning signs like memory loss and confusion, and having conversations about brain health before symptoms progress. That's your Healthy Minutes. I'm Morgan Wood on the Black Information Network.
17: For more than five decades, Sesame Street has been a beloved children's program teaching kids lessons about friendship, kindness, and learning.
18: Greetings, I am the Count.
17: From the beginning, the show included African-American actors in key roles offering positive representation. Gordon, played by actor Matt Robinson, was one of the first Black male characters on a children's show.
19: We have this game to play, and it's all about listening.
17: His role highlighted the importance of family, education, and community for kids of all backgrounds. Sesame Street not only taught numbers and letters, but also celebrated Black culture. It helped show all children, no matter their race, could learn, grow, succeed. So the next time you watch Sesame Street, remember the lasting impact it had on the educational training of Black children to see themselves as smart, capable, worthy of learning. It's not just a show, it's history in the making. I'm Vanessa Tyler on the Black Information Network.
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0: Columbus's BIN. Guaranteed Black. Guaranteed Human.
13: I'm Tammy Eswick with BIN News Now. Help those fleeing war and poverty. That's the message from Pope Leo speaking during the July 4th holiday weekend.
20: This historic anniversary presents us with the opportunity to reflect once again on the nation's founding principles of land of the free and home of the brave.
13: To the latest drama unfolding on social media, a Facebook page called White and Proud has been infiltrated by Black people. And if you're someone that loves to read the comments, this one is for you. Thanks to Morgan for posting this on TikTok. One Black person commented, "First time getting colonized?" Another said, "We're just invading spaces that nobody wants us at. Sound familiar, don't it?" And then finally, someone posted that if you're not white, you need to leave the group. One white woman replied, "I invited them." Finally, could Sean Diddy Combs get a presidential pardon after all? Well, President Donald Trump may be considering it, according to CBS News sources. Get BIN News Now on demand 24/7 on the iHeartRadio app.
16: I'm Vanessa Tyler on the Black Information Network, your home for Black news first. A Black woman was standing her ground in a Florida Walmart parking lot when she shot a white man dead.
21: When I came, there was police officers everywhere, and I did hear a woman screaming and crying.
16: The dead man, identified as 62-year-old Army vet Bart DiGuglielmo. Reports are he and the woman got into it over a parking space. Surveillance video shows them both outside their cars, and he appears to be following her as she backs away, then fires. At this point, it's not clear if her self-defense claim will stand. Officials will study the available videos. Shopping was also deadly at a Michigan mall. Gunshots inside the Fairlane Town Center Mall near Detroit. Two young men are dead when what started as an argument ramped up, and innocent shoppers looking to save money on some holiday sales were instead trying to save something that's priceless, their lives.
22: People running with their kids trying to hurry up and get out the mall.
16: Dearborn's police chief says an investigation is underway.
23: It appears this was not a random act of violence. It was between two parties that knew each other here at the mall, and a fight began to escalate in gunfire. These kinds of acts of violence are completely unacceptable. I mean, for it to happen anywhere is unacceptable. The idea that it would happen in a public space, a mall where people are shopping, is unconscionable.
16: In addition to the two young men killed, a third was injured. California Governor Gavin Newsom says because President Trump won't let go of the fact
4: He lost the 2020 election. States where the outcome was not in his favor are bracing for election interference. Newsom, along with state lawmakers, are drafting a new bill to make it a crime to take election ballots before results are certified. The bill is a direct response to federal ballot seizures earlier this year, and it's some protection for what may happen after votes are cast in November. A wedding guest in Milwaukee was called out over his disgusting table manners. A guest caught the groomsman digging into the meatballs with his bare hands, and instead of grabbing a fork and napkin like he was told, he punched the woman who called him out. That started the fight. Her brother-in-law jumped in, then someone pulled out a gun. Two people were shot and injured. The black bride can be seen on video in her gown and very upset that this happened on her special day. For more on these stories and international, national, state, and local news impacting the black community, listen to the Black Information Network on the iHeartRadio app or log on to BINnews.com. 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I'm Vanessa Tyler on the Black Information Network, your home for Black News First.
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3: I'm Mike Stevens on your home for Black News First, the Black Information Network. Black gospel music singer Reverend Timothy Wright sang "Trouble Don't Last Always." But when it's here, many of us know the struggle is real. And speaking about the lives of many black people, African-American Philadelphia City Councilwoman Cindy Bass is painting a very real picture of the daily struggle in the lives of people she feels are going through it, through no fault of their own.
5: Wake up before sunrise, work all day, and still struggle to make ends meet. Imagine doing everything right. Imagine paying your rent, paying your mortgage, your taxes, your gas bill, your electric bill, and then waking up one morning to find a boot on your car.
3: She spoke at her city council meeting on a personal level, knowing of the financial challenges so many are experiencing, especially senior citizens living on a fixed income.
5: I know what it means to struggle because I've struggled. I know what it means to carry debt trying to build a better future. I know what it means to watch our neighborhoods fight every day against violence, poverty, addiction, abandonment, and neglect.
3: The comments come as affordability continues to be a key word in this year's election cycle. An extreme heat warning continues in the Chicago area and other places where black people live. Correspondent Perry Williams reports on how they're coping.
6: Some residents took to nearby pools to cool off.
24: I was just at home burning up, so I had to get out.
25: It's really hot, but I'm glad they opened the pool today.
6: Health and city officials are reminding people to check on neighbors, stay hydrated, and use cooling centers if needed.
3: And in many cities, you can call 311 or 211 if you need additional help to cool down in what can be a dangerous health situation. Well, around the country, black folks who are struggling in the heat are looking for other types of relief, including getting the apartment and public housing air conditioning units to work.
26: It's just a whole hot mess. We want some help over here.
3: In some cases, if they have AC, it's been broken for years. And often, the property owners don't appear to be in a hurry to get it fixed. And some wonder why they can't have something like this in their communities. Seattle, Washington homeowners could soon get the same protection from pushy real estate solicitors that they already have from telemarketers. The Seattle Medium reports a Black council member has introduced legislation to create a city do not solicit list, giving homeowners the power to block unwanted calls, texts, and emails from real estate agents, with fees and penalties for anyone who violates it. The council member says the measure is especially critical for Black legacy homeowners, where declining home ownership has left families vulnerable to predatory real estate pressure. For more stories of interest to the Black community, log on to BINnews.com. You can also check us out on all social media platforms. I'm Mike Stevens on your home for Black News First, the Black Information Network.
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8: This is Layla Ali, undefeated world champion, Hall of Fame boxer, wellness advocate, and CEO of Layla Ali Lifestyle. My father, Muhammad Ali, was more than a champion in the ring. He was a global voice for courage, conviction, faith, and justice. The Muhammad Ali Center celebrates his life, his principles, and his willingness to stand for something bigger than himself, reminding us of the power of purpose. To learn more,

0: 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I'm Layla Ali, and my history lives here.
1: I'm Bill Black with another Bet You Didn't Know music fact. 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
2: 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Congressman Mike Quigley threw his hat in the race.
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6: BIN News This Hour, I'm Andrea Coleman. Coming up,
7: grandfather Adam Daniel Williams, who was in the first generation of slavery. His father was a slave.
6: Descendants of one of America's most respected and loved Black History legacy family celebrate the reopening of a historical landmark linked directly to their family. And a Black family discovers their connection to the building of the White House.
8: Plus, it means everything, you know, to be recognized by your peers, by your culture.
6: A legendary Black gospel artist prepares to be honored by leading civil rights organizations. Visitors are finally being welcomed back to the birth home of Dr. Martin Luther King Jr. in Atlanta. Family members of the late civil rights icon were on hand for a ribbon-cutting ceremony yesterday, marking the reopening of the landmark.
9: Dr. Bernice AD and Christine poured into their parents' aunt, at that table, there were so many lessons shared.
6: The Auburn Avenue home has been closed for nearly 3 years for structural preservation, modernization, and accessibility improvements. The MLK National Historic Park site will reopen to the public tomorrow. A Black family is learning they are connected to the building of the White House. Essence tells the story of Ashley Swain, a neuroscientist who lives in Atlanta, and her mother, Jackie Smith Sullivan, being the first confirmed living descendants of an enslaved person who helped to build the presidential residence. An enslaved laborer was Sullivan's third great-grandfather and Swain's fourth. You can see the full report in a special feature titled Disney Celebrates America. A clip of the program will also run during a special 4th of July edition of Good Morning America from 7 a.m. to 9 a.m. Eastern tomorrow morning. Cece Winans, the distinguished Black award-winning artist, is being recognized this year by the National Urban League. Winans, who has been entertaining audiences for more than 30 years, will receive the President's Award for Arts for exceptional leadership and artistry. In a one-on-one interview with BIN, Winans explains why the award is so special to her.
10: Yeah, it means a lot. It means a lot that they would look at what God has done and want to honor it. And again, all honor and glory goes to the Father. And I pray that this award, that this platform will bring the good news to somebody. You know, I pray that when I accept it, that God will be glorified. So I am humbled by it and it means a lot. And I'm grateful.
6: NUL's national conference will take place later this month on July 29th through August 1st in Asheville, Tennessee. You can learn more about it and buy tickets at NUL.org. CC also has the Generations Live conference coming up this month. It will also be in Nashville from July 23rd to July 25th. And you can learn more about it at GenerationsLiveConference.com. We'll have more of our interview at CC next week. 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I'm Andrea Coleman on the Black Information Network, home of Black News First.
11: Here's what's trending this hour. An update on the Aspen Acres fire in Colorado. Fire crews say over 200 homes and buildings already destroyed.
12: Biggest concern, though, is there's a chance for some thunderstorms. They're probably going to be dry, and our biggest concern with that is both dry lightning and which could create new starts.
11: Plus, West Nile virus hits the U.S. 48 cases already, and we're talking about Alzheimer's and Danny Glover's new diagnosis. I'm Tammy Eswick, and that's what's trending.
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13: The Philadelphia 76ers are reportedly swinging big this offseason. ESPN says the team is trying to lure LeBron James to the city.
0: City of Brotherly Love. The 41-year-old is now an unrestricted free agent after announcing his departure from the L.A. Lakers. The push comes one day after Philadelphia reshaped its roster in a blockbuster trade that sent Paul George and draft picks to Boston in exchange for 2024 Finals MVP Jaylen Brown. Elsewhere in unfortunate sports news, former New Orleans Saint linebacker Keith Mitchell has died at the age of 51. His alma mater, Texas A&M, confirmed the news Thursday night. Mitchell played 7 seasons in the NFL, spending 5 with the Saints and earning a Pro Bowl selection in 2000. He also had stints with the Houston Texans and Jacksonville Jaguars. And former NFL running back Chris Johnson is bringing back a viral moment for a serious cause. Johnson revealed on Good Morning America that he was diagnosed with ALS last year and is now reviving the Ice Bucket Challenge to raise awareness. In his first video, his daughter poured ice all over his head as he challenged other former teammates and stars, including Vince Young and Deion Sanders. With the latest in sports, I'm Morgan Wood on the Black Information Network.
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14: Jordan on the Black Information Network, taking a look at another aspect of America at 250, a Black perspective. Education has always been at the heart of Black freedom movements. Under slavery, literacy was suppressed because it was seen as a dangerous form of empowerment. After emancipation, Black communities displayed extraordinary determination in building schools, often with their own resources and labor. Education became a practical necessity for advancement and a public declaration of dignity and humanity. Schools served as centers of community life and engines of social mobility, even as they were targeted by white supremacist violence and underfunded. In 1953, attorney Thurgood Marshall stood before the U.S. Supreme Court and claimed segregation was an attempt to keep people of color enslaved, and now was the time to end it. Months later, the courts unanimously ruled in his favor.
15: We are confident that desegregation will proceed to open the door to true democracy for all of the children of our nation.
14: Historically Black colleges and universities, or HBCUs, became pillars of American society, nurturing generations of teachers, doctors, ministers, lawyers, scientists, artists, and political leaders. Founded before the Supreme Court's 1954 Brown versus Board of Education decision, HBCUs provided access to higher education and cultivated intellectual traditions that mainstream institutions often ignored. As America celebrates 250 years, these campuses have become havens for academic excellence, cultural development, and political activism, helping to shape leaders who would transform American life. The Supreme Court's 1954 ruling in Brown versus Board of Education marked a turning point, declaring state-sponsored segregation in public schools unconstitutional. But legal change did not mean immediate transformation. Black students in places like Topeka, Kansas, faced exclusion from extracurricular activities, daily indignities, and ongoing resistance to integration. These challenges were not theoretical. They were lived realities that damaged courage and perseverance from Black students, families, and educators. The struggle for educational equality continues as access to quality schooling remains uneven across the country. Currently, California schools are more divided by wealth than those in most other states. Schools with more low-income students often have higher teacher turnover and lower achievement. Experts say redrawing district boundaries or sharing resources could help. A report by Brown's Promise, a nonprofit named for the Supreme Court case that ordered racial desegregation in schools, Brown versus Board of Education claims California has more economic segregation than racial segregation in schools. It ranks 25th in the country for dividing white students from Black, Hispanic, and Native American students. I'm Misty Jordan, looking back on the Black perspective of America 250 on the Black Information Network.
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2: A DUI trial for comedian Tiffany Haddish is expected to move forward in Georgia next month. A Fayette County Superior Court judge recently denied a request to dismiss the case, rejecting claims from Haddish's legal team that her right to a speedy trial was violated. Haddish was suspected of being under the influence of alcohol and marijuana when officers say they found her asleep in her SUV on Georgia Highway 74 back in January of 2022. Her attorneys argue she repeatedly indicated she was ready for trial, but the court noted multiple filings stating she was unavailable to appear. Meanwhile, rapper Cardi B is picking up another legal win in her ongoing court battle with blogger Tasha K. Billboard reports Cardi has been awarded an additional $60,000 after a judge found Tasha violated a non-disparagement agreement. The dispute stems from comments made about Cardi's personal life, including references to her ex-husband Offset and former partner Stefan Diggs, after she had agreed not to speak on her privately. Cardi B originally sued Tasha K for defamation in 2019. With the latest in entertainment, I'm Morgan Wood on the Black Information Network, BINnews.com, your home for Black News First.
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3: I'm Esther Dillard on your home for 24/7 news, the Black Information Network. The CDC out of Atlanta says the U.S. death rate hit a record low in 2025, a 4.6% drop from the year before. Heart disease and cancer were the top two causes of death. And as far as who had the highest rate of death, males, older adults, and Black people. And remember the ALS Ice Bucket Challenge? Well, former NFL running back Chris Johnson has revived the challenge to raise awareness. Why now? The Black former player says he was diagnosed with ALS last year. Johnson made the announcement on Good Morning America. The 39-year-old then challenged former NFL quarterback Vince Young and Pro Football Hall of Famer Deion Sanders to do the same. NBC News says the original viral ice bucket challenge started around 2014, and ALS says it raised about $220 million globally.
4: Heading to Chicago, where Larry Snelling, who's a Black man and Chicago's police superintendent, is leaving the job. He plans to retire on July 13th. And some people aren't celebrating, like 15th Ward Alderman Ray Lopez, who says Chicago's top cop did a great job, but his timing is off. Finally, let's take a trip down to the majority Black city of Jackson, Mississippi, where residents are dealing with a deadly heat wave. Here's resident Jamar Haley.
5: When we've already had countless teen trends, street takeovers, multiple mass shootings, and to leave it in the hands of a novice or temporary placeholder concerns me.
4: Nowhere to go. And that led station WJTV to ask, where are all the cooling centers? Nick Lott, the director of communications for Jackson's mayor's office, says they're working to team up with Entergy and a nonprofit to create a center. But the question remains, where are people supposed to go right now?
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6: President Trump is escalating his criticism of NATO, calling the U.S. relationship one-sided and saying it would be ridiculous to keep supporting an alliance he claims is not reciprocal. In a post on social media on Thursday, Trump said NATO allies are not there for us and shared a chart highlighting U.S. spending compared to other member nations. The next NATO summit is scheduled for Tuesday and Wednesday in Ankara, Turkey. Elsewhere in Washington, Trump's latest financial disclosure is drawing new scrutiny after revealing 327 stock purchases made one day after he announced his first tariff pause. The transactions tied to April 8, 2025 were not previously disclosed within the 45-day reporting window, prompting calls from both parties for closer oversight of presidential financial activity. The White House says neither the president nor his family has engaged or will engage in conflicts of interest. That's your Washington Roundup. I'm Morgan Wood on the Black Information Network.
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8: For millions of Americans, the dream of home ownership has not disappeared, but it has become more expensive. Housing affordability continues to be one of the biggest financial headaches facing American families, especially first-time home buyers, and especially Black families. According to economists at Stanford's Institute for Economic Policy Research, affordability is expected to remain a major concern for the remainder of the year. Two of the driving forces making home ownership more difficult are overly priced homes and the cost of borrowing money. Mortgage rates remain significantly higher than they were just a few years ago. And in lots of real estate markets, home prices are still at or close to record highs. That combination means monthly mortgage payments are still unattainable for many potential buyers. If inflation remains high, the cost of borrowing money could stay elevated. That adds more pressure to buyers who are already struggling to save money for down payments. Money news at 24 and 54 minutes past each hour. I'm Nicole Deal on your home for Black News First, the Black Information Network.
4: I'm Tammy Eswick with BIN News Now. The Baltimore Ravens sending condolences this week to the family of Callis Campbell after the defensive end's mother was found dead. Police arrested his own brother for the crime. Family members say they called police to do a welfare check after they couldn't get answers from that brother. Here's Atlanta News First with that call.
9: And we can't get in her house. I just tried to jump the window and he's in there. And he said she left, but the camera footage of my neighbor has shown she never left.
4: Well, for the first time ever, according to NBC News, Louisiana is reporting more registered Republicans than Democrats on the voter rolls. 2,300 more, to be exact. Now, this could be because the state changed the rules for elections and forced voters to pick a party for the first time. A judge awarded Cardi B an extra $60,000 after Tasha K violated their non-disparagement clause, according to Billboard. Get BIN News Now on demand 24/7 on the iHeartRadio app.
10: I'm Kevin Brown on your home for 24/7 News, the Black Information Network. It's another day of extreme heat for New York and New Jersey as people gear up to celebrate the holiday. Heat and humidity are bearing down on the region. It feels like temperatures could be hotter than 100 degrees at times. People are finding ways to stay cool.
11: What are you going to do? It's Mother Nature. Nothing you can do about it.
12: Honestly, I got some water. I'm just trying to survive out here. It's about to get real hot later. Like, this is just getting started. I think the worst day to wear all black. Yeah, I'm about to go through it.
10: New York officials are urging people to find shaded areas, drink lots of water, and check in on each other. The CDC says the odds of getting food poisoning is 1 in 6 during the year. But during the holiday, that number spikes, and they warn the downside of your barbecue could be awful. Correspondent Bree Tennis with more.
13: The health agency says the trouble zone with food bacteria is probably not your first pass at the buffet. It's your second or third. Summer heat, improper temperature control, and shared utensils causes bacteria to multiply, and that means foodborne illness. And the symptoms? Not fun. Nausea, vomiting, stomach cramps, diarrhea, fever, and chills. So be choosy with the food, and don't forget to wash your hands. I'm Bree Tennis.
10: A federal judge has blocked the United States Postal Service from implementing a new rule that would restrict mail-in voting, siding with the NAACP in a lawsuit. The rule, proposed by the Postmaster General, would have required postal workers not to deliver mail-in ballots in certain states. The judge found that the rule violated a 2021 settlement to prioritize election mail and was designed to exert federal control over mail-in ballots. Despite multiple failed attempts by Trump to restrict mail-in voting, the Supreme Court recently upheld a Mississippi law allowing late mail-in ballots to be counted. Trump's efforts to federalize elections and limit mail-in voting continue despite legal setbacks. A tragic accident occurred in Syracuse, New York, where 16-year-old Damarian Jones accidentally shot and killed his 13-year-old best friend, Jonah Tanner, before taking his own life out of guilt. The shooting involving a 9mm handgun took place inside a residence where the two teens were spending time together. Despite medical efforts, Tanner was declared brain dead, and both families are now preparing to lay the teens to rest together. The case is under review as investigators work to determine how the teens accessed the firearm and what led to the tragic event. At a vigil held in their honor, James' mother shared his final words to her, "I love you," as a poignant memory of their last goodbye. A youth sports wrestling match between two elementary-aged boys was disrupted by a badly behaved parent. The incident occurred when a white mother crossed the line and physically intervened in a match in which her son was losing to a black opponent. The mother grabbed the opponent's leg and flipped him over, prompting a chaotic scene with the shocked parents of the pinned child. The incident sparked a debate online over whether the mother's actions were racially motivated or simply overzealous parenting, but all agreed that adult interference in a youth wrestling match is unacceptable. I'm Kevin Brown on your home for Black News First, the Black Information Network.
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14: America lost a legend and black icon with the passing of Henry Louis Hank Aaron. The Hall of Fame slugger whose 755 career home runs stood as Major League Baseball's golden mark died at the age of 86. As one of baseball's greatest stars, Aaron's career spanned over 20 years, and he retired with a host of achievements. He was the National League MVP and World Series champion in 1957, a three-time Gold Glove winner, and 25-time All-Star. His 755 career home run stood as the major league record before Barry Bonds broke it in 2007. It was Aaron who broke Babe Ruth's original record of 714 home runs, all while threats were made on his life by fans who did not want to see a black man as baseball's home run king. After retiring as a player, Aaron moved to the front office, eventually becoming senior vice president and assistant to the president of the Atlanta Braves. Off the field, Aaron was a tireless advocate for civil rights. This is Terrence Bibb for the Black Information Network.
15: I'm Mike Stevens on your home for Black News First, the Black Information Network. A number of largely black cities are trying to decide if the controversial ShotSpotter program should be kept. This includes Detroit. City officials say they will keep it for at least 9 more months. The contract extension was approved by city council in a heated 5-4 vote. The more than $2 million gunshot detection system has led to much debate about its effectiveness around the country and other issues. Here's both sides of the argument from black women who see it differently.
16: It targets black and brown communities. It violates privacy, and the sensors are unknown where they're located.
17: Unfortunately, my nephew was killed, but if it wasn't for this ShotSpotter, my 7-year-old son would be dead.
15: Supporters, including Detroit police leaders and community members, argue ShotSpotter helps officers find shooting victims more quickly, especially in areas where few people call 911. Cleveland, Ohio is one of the many largely black cities in America with food deserts. Those are neighborhoods, often with African Americans living there, where fresh fruits and vegetables and other healthy foods are hard to find. And WKYC Television reports that city is losing 2 grocery stores within 3 months' time, making matters worse. African American Yolanda Coleman is among those concerned.
18: Some of the prices are going up because of the economy, and, you know, it's the prices. Like, the prices, a lot of people can't afford these foods, even though they say it's more jobs. The jobs are still scarce.
15: This black city councilman is concerned about what he calls a disturbing pattern.
19: You look at trends, and can we stabilize it for our residents? And you look at us being at number 3, poorest city in the nation.
15: Black Cleveland Mayor Justin Bibb calls access to quality, affordable food a priority. Hampton University is mourning the loss of Tony Brown, Dean Emeritus of the Scripps Howard School of Journalism and Communications. He died June 17th at the age of 93. The black man was a pioneering broadcaster, educator, author, and civil rights advocate, best known as the longtime host and executive producer of Tony Brown's Journal. A black former Dallas educator celebrated her 105th birthday, surrounded by over 100 people.
20: Happy birthday.
21: I didn't know all that was coming.
15: Catherine Lacey Mitchell tells NBC 5 Television the surprise guest that showed up to celebrate with her made her day. She is celebrated as a woman that's done so much and continues to do so.
22: My advice is for you to take care of these boys and girls. They need help.
15: Happy birthday, Miss Catherine. For more stories of interest to the black community, log on to BINnews.com. I'm Mike Stevens on your home for Black News First, the Black Information Network.
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5: Remember how the 14-year-old version of yourself felt? 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You're living through it now. You got this, kid.
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13: BIN News This Hour, I'm Andrea Coleman. Coming up,
25: grandfather, Adam Daniel Williams, who was in the first generation of slavery. His father was a slave.
13: Descendants of one of America's most respected and loved Black History Legacy families celebrate the reopening of a historical landmark linked directly to their family. And a Black family discovers their connection to the building of the White House.
26: Plus, it means everything, you know, to be recognized by your peers, by your culture.
13: A legendary Black gospel artist prepares to be honored by a leading civil rights organization. Visitors are finally being welcomed back to the birth home of Dr. Martin Luther King Jr. in Atlanta. Family members of the late civil rights icon were on hand for a ribbon-cutting ceremony yesterday, marking the reopening of the landmark.
27: Martin,
13: Dr. Bernice
27: Martin,
13: King.
27: AD and Christine, AD and Christine were poured into by their parents at that table. There were so many lessons shared.
13: The Auburn Avenue home has been closed for nearly 3 years for structural preservation, modernization, and accessibility improvements. The MLK National Historic Park site will reopen to the public tomorrow. A Black family is learning they are connected to the building of the White House. Essence tells the story of Ashley Swain, a neuroscientist who lives in Atlanta, and her mother, Jackie Smith Sullivan,

0: The President's Award for Arts for Exceptional Leadership and Artistry. In a one-on-one interview with BIN, Winans explains why the award is so special to her.
1: Yeah, it means a lot. It means a lot that they would look at what God has done and want to honor it. And again, all honor and glory goes to the Father. And I pray that this award, that this platform will bring the good news to somebody, you know. I pray that when I accept it, that God will be glorified. So I am humbled by it, and it means a lot, and I'm grateful.
0: NUL's National Conference will take place later this month on July 29th through August 1st in Asheville, Tennessee. You can learn more about it and buy tickets at NUL.org. 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It will also be in Nashville from July 23rd to July 25th. And you can learn more about it at GenerationsLiveConference.com. We'll have more of our interview at CC next week. This is BIN News This Hour. Be sure to follow us wherever you get your podcast. I'm Andrea Coleman on the Black Information Network, home of Black News First.
2: Here's what's trending this hour. Pope Leo asking Americans to hold true to our values on this Independence Day.
3: In the hope that America will remain ever true to the dream that has earned it the title of Land of the Free and Home of the Brave.
2: Plus, a man is critically injured in L.A. after fireworks were set off in a motel parking lot. And Bossup says Kendra G's new dating show premieres July 29th. I'm Tammy Eswick, and that's what's trending.
4: Black Information Network, Eye on HBCUs, covering the latest news, sports, and events at our historically black colleges and universities. Here's Morgan Wood.
5: A major investment is coming to HBCU athletics as Hampton University moves forward with a multi-million dollar renovation of its stadium, aimed at modernizing the fan experience and strengthening campus pride. The project will upgrade key areas of the facility, including the playing surface, seating, and game day infrastructure, with an emphasis on safety, accessibility, and the overall experience for fans and student athletes. University leaders say the goal is to bring the stadium up to modern standards while preserving its legacy as a central part of Hampton's athletic tradition. The upgrades are also expected to boost recruiting, support campus events, and expand use of the facility beyond football season. Officials say the work will be completed in phases, with construction expected to begin ahead of the upcoming seasons as part of a long-term investment in the university and its athletic program. With the latest in HBCU news, I'm Morgan Wood on the Black Information Network.
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2: Cell phones have been an integral part of connecting our modern world. But did you know a black nuclear engineer pioneered the technology for them? Henry Thomas Sampson was born in 1934 in Jackson, Mississippi. He earned his bachelor's degree in chemical engineering from Purdue University in 19... 19-

0: 1956, followed by his master's degree from UCLA in 1961 and his PhD shortly after. In 1971, Henry Sampson created the Gamma Electric Cell. It's a device which produced long-lasting power to satellites. Sampson's innovation caught the attention of the Motorola Company, which then placed his patented technology into their telephones. This eventually led to the very first telephone calls being made using cell phones. Henry Sampson passed on June 4th, 2015. His genius and black excellence helped create the globally connected world we share today. This is Tammy Eswick for the Black Information Network.
1: 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I'm Mike Strautmanis, and my history lives here.
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4: On your home for 24/7 news, the Black Information Network. We begin with the arrest of a Detroit, Michigan woman who is now in police custody. This is in connection to a stabbing death. Cops say the victim is a 25-year-old man. Taylor Police Detective Lieutenant Joshua Schneider says the man was found dead next to his vehicle in a parking lot of a townhome community. As for the suspect,
5: we were in unmarked, so we did not pursue. We located her vehicle abandoned a few minutes later. We set up a perimeter on that location and contacted Michigan State Police K-9, who responded to the scene.
4: Police found her hiding in bushes in the backyard of a home in Detroit following a car chase. Cops say she abandoned her vehicle. No names have been released, and police have found a weapon. According to Data USA, 75% of the city's residents identify as Black or African American. Also in Michigan, Inkster Police honored four police officers who have been killed in the line of duty in 1987 and 1994. They held a candlelight vigil to recognize officers Clay Hoover, Ira Parker, and Daniel Dubille, who were killed in a hostage standoff in 1987, along with officer Kenneth Woodmore, who was killed in the line of duty 7 years later.
6: All I can say is that there's no greater love than a man who laid down his life for a friend. And these gentlemen truly made the ultimate sacrifice for this community.
4: That's Black Inkster Police Chaplain Reverend John Hearn Jr. Those who spoke say their deaths are a reminder that none of their calls is ever truly routine, and their sacrifices will not be forgotten. And in Chicago, Illinois, city leaders prepare for the 4th of July weekend, a time which is notoriously known for high levels of violent crime.
7: Black Mayor Brandon Johnson reacted to recent figures in June that show a spike in gun violence citywide. He said that it is no secret that gun violence has plagued the country, and Chicago has not been an exception. Last month, there were 43 murders, which is 5% more than this time last year. Shooting incidents are up 1%, and there is a 10% spike in shooting victims. Mayor Johnson pointed to his newly created Office of Gun Violence Reduction as a tool to help confront crime, along with community investments, which include violence interrupters. I'm Morgan Wood on the Black Information Network.
4: And now to Tamisha Shelton, a black woman who spent 11 years in prison for murder, was released on bond after the Mississippi Supreme Court overturned her conviction due to lack of evidence. Shelton was convicted in 2015 of fatally shooting her sister's boyfriend, but evidence suggested it was suicide. The appeals court granted Shelton a new trial, citing ineffective legal counsel. The district attorney has not decided whether to pursue a new murder conviction. And finally, black former Atlanta Mayor Andrew Young recently opened the Forever Young Aquaponics Facility in Clayton County. It features a greenhouse with vegetables and herbs nourished by fish waste. The project aims to be a money-making supplier while also donating food to nonprofits and supporting philanthropic activities. I'm Mike Moore on your home for 24/7 News, the Black Information Network.
3: Whether it's foreign affairs,
8: rescue efforts continue in Venezuela as officials fear the death toll will continue to rise, nearly 69,000 others remain missing.
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12: Louisiana's Republican Attorney General Liz Merle has been indicted by a grand jury following alleged threats she made to the Black DA and Hispanic mayor. Liz Merle is facing 16 felony counts. 8 of those counts are for public intimidation and 8 for malfeasance in office. Merle calls the charges retaliation, and the state's Republican governor says he'll pardon Merle if she is convicted. Here's the special prosecutor speaking to the media.
14: Well, good. Let's get her convicted and then he can pardon her. It's going to be very simple. Very open and shut. Nothing difficult about it.
12: Federal case delayed against former New Orleans Mayor LaToya Cantrell, who's a Black woman, and her alleged boyfriend, former NOPD officer Jeffrey Vappy. Fox 8 says that according to court records, the court reset the trial for March 15th of 2027. Court records also say Vappy wanted the continuance due to his arduous trial calendar and the ongoing recovery of his co-counsel. Cantrell's team says they need more time to adequately prepare for trial, especially in the light of recent filed motions to compel. Both defendants face conspiracy, fraud, and obstruction-related charges.
13: Now to Chicago, where a former Ford plant engineer has sued her former boss for sexual harassment. Ayanna Lynn says in her lawsuit that she reported the unwanted advances to HR, but then it only got worse. Lynn also says she asked to be transferred but was blocked. And then she says she was given bad performance reviews despite her strong work. Lynn says it has all taken a toll on her.
15: Going into some mental issues for his anxiety, dealing with therapists on a weekly basis, seeing a psychiatrist once a month.
13: And former Los Angeles Rams cornerback turned Detroit Lion, Leroy Irvin, has passed away. Hall of Famer Eric Dickerson posted the news to social media, calling the Black cornerback a great teammate on the field and a true friend off of it. Irvin was 68 years old. For more news impacting the Black community, listen to the Black Information Network on the iHeartRadio app or log on to BINnews.com. 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
16: Blood work saves lives. Anyone who's ever seen a doctor has probably been asked for a little blood to do some simple lab tests. But lab tests, while they are easy to administer and cost very little, have an impact that is far from simple. A blood test, for example, can alert doctors to the threat of diabetes. The changes in medication and lifestyle that begin with that timely test can give you additional years of eyesight, years of freedom from kidney disease, and more years of healthy life. From spotting the warning signs of a heart attack to diagnosing the threat of breast cancer, lab tests are affecting millions of lives. With even more breakthroughs these days, lab tests are increasingly being used to diagnose illnesses long before painful symptoms develop, and is enabling the use of personalized treatments for every patient. These lab tests that cost a few dollars can save the healthcare system millions of dollars in avoidable surgeries and procedures, saving lives and saving money. And that's your Healthy Minute. I'm Mike Island on the Black Information Network.
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9: The slogan, "Be Good or Be Gone," became the theater's motto. 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
12: I'm Tammy Eswick with BIN News Now. Help those fleeing war and poverty. That's the message from Pope Leo speaking during the July 4th holiday weekend.
19: This historic anniversary presents us with the opportunity to reflect once again on the nation's founding principles of land of the free and home of the brave.
12: To the latest drama unfolding on social media, a Facebook page called White and Proud has been infiltrated by Black people. And if you're someone that loves to read the comments, this one is for you. Thanks to Morgan for posting this on TikTok. One Black person commented, "First time getting colonized?" Another said, "We're just invading spaces that nobody wants us at." Sound familiar, don't it? And then finally, someone posted that if you're not white, you need to leave the group. One white woman replied, "I invited them." Finally, could Sean Diddy Combs get a presidential pardon after all? Well, President Donald Trump may be considering it, according to CBS News sources. Get BIN News Now on demand 24/7 on the iHeartRadio app.
20: I'm Vanessa Tyler on the Black Information Network, your home for Black news first. Pack up and get out. That's the message to Black Haitians and Syrians from the Trump administration now that they have the green light from the Supreme Court on TPS, temporary protected status. Department of Homeland Security Secretary Mark Wayne Mullen made it crystal clear on Fox News, no matter how long they've been here and built a life, they've got
21: to
20: go.
21: They have to go home. Now, they don't have to go to the country that they came from. If they're not feeling safe, they can go someplace else, but they cannot stay here. Your TPS, temporary protective status, is over. So we will help assist you in leaving if you would like. We'll buy you an airline ticket. We'll give you $2,600 to reestablish yourself someplace else if you don't want to go back to the country you came from. But you have to leave, and we're going to assist you in doing so. And if you choose not to, then we'll pick you up and force you to leave.
20: Officials say expect to see ICE showing a strong push to get them out. A white man is arrested for an ugly racial threat against a Black lawmaker. Officials say he thought he would get away with it behind the cover of social media.
22: I am New York State Senator Leah Webb, and I proudly represent Senate District 52 here in the southern tier of New York.
20: Upstate New York lawmaker Leah Webb was the target after a news story featuring her was posted about a Juneteenth event. State troopers say James Crosby allegedly made the Facebook comment that he wanted to hang her from a tree. For that, he was slapped with making a terroristic threat as a hate crime. It is a felony. When troopers went to the Binghamton man's upstate New York home, they found weapons, including an automatic one. Police charged him for that, too, criminal possession of a weapon. A 9-month pregnant woman is attacked by two loose dogs, one a pit bull, the other an American bully, and they tried to rip her apart. Renee Wilson says they started going after her chihuahua, and when the Black mother tried to save her small dog, they went after her, tearing into her in the parking lot of a Tacoma, Washington apartment complex, even biting into her stomach. She tells Fox 13 Seattle she feared for herself and her unborn child.
23: I was thinking, oh my God, my baby, as soon as the
0: dog grab my belly.
20: Thank goodness neighbors heard her screams and came to her rescue. Doctors decided to induce labor. Her newborn was delivered safely. As for Wilson, a mother of four, remains in the hospital, recovering from deep infected bite marks. The dogs have been impounded. Have a little one at home, born between 2025 and later? Starting July 4th, your children are now eligible for a Trump account, those tax-advantaged investment accounts where $1,000 will be available for each child once a parent opens an account. The account's designed to help children born between 2025 up to when Trump leaves office in 2028. I'm Vanessa Tyler on the Black Information Network, your home for Black News First.
4: The United States Senate has had a total of 12 black members, with the first being Hiram Rhodes Rebels, elected in 1870 during the Reconstruction era. Jim Crow and other disenfranchisement tactics led to a gap of nearly 90 years between the first and second U.S. black senators. In 1992, Carol Moseley Braun became the first black woman to serve in the U.S. Senate.
1: I don't know, maybe this is just my day to get to talk about race. Maybe I'm just lucky like that today.
4: Vice President Kamala Harris became the second black female to serve as a U.S. senator in 2017. Barack Obama was the fifth black senator and the first to be elected president of the United States.
5: Race is an issue that I believe this nation cannot afford to ignore right now.
4: While Georgia's Raphael Warnock is the latest black member of the U.S. Senate after his 2021 election. Black U.S. senators have made contributions to the country and paved the way for future generations of black leaders. And that's a fact. This is Mike Moore for the Black Information Network.
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23: I'm Mike Stevens on your home for Black News First, the Black Information Network. Black gospel music singer Reverend Timothy Wright sang "Trouble Don't Last Always." But when it's here, many of us know the struggle is real. And speaking about the lives of many black people, African-American Philadelphia City Councilwoman Cindy Bass is painting a very real picture of the daily struggle in the lives of people she feels are going through it, through no fault of their own.
24: Wake up before sunrise, work all day, and still struggle to make ends meet. Imagine doing everything right. Imagine paying your rent, paying your mortgage, your taxes, your gas bill, your electric bill, and then waking up one morning to find a boot on your car.
23: She spoke at her city council meeting on a personal level, knowing of the financial challenges so many are experiencing, especially senior citizens living on a fixed income.
24: I know what it means to struggle because I've struggled. I know what it means to carry debt trying to build a better future. I know what it means to watch our neighborhoods fight every day against violence, poverty, addiction, abandonment, and neglect.
23: The comments come as affordability continues to be a key word in this year's election cycle. An extreme heat warning continues in the Chicago area and other places where black people live. Correspondent Perry Williams reports on how they're coping.
25: Some residents took to nearby pools to cool off.
26: I was just at home burning up, so I had to get out.
27: It's really hot, but I'm glad they opened the pool today.
25: Health and city officials are reminding people to check on neighbors, stay hydrated, and use cooling centers if needed.
23: And in many cities, you can call 311 or 211 if you need additional help to cool down in what can be a dangerous health situation. Well, around the country, black folks who are struggling in the heat are looking for other types of relief, including getting the apartment and public housing air conditioning units to work.
28: It's just a whole hot mess. We want some help over here.
23: In some cases, if they have AC, it's been broken for years. And often the property owners don't appear to be in a hurry to get it fixed. And some wonder why they can't have something like this in their communities. Seattle, Washington homeowners could soon get the same protection from pushy real estate solicitors that they already have from telemarketers. The Seattle Medium reports a black council member has introduced legislation to create a city do not solicit list, giving homeowners the power to block unwanted calls, texts, and emails from real estate agents, with fees and penalties for anyone who violates it. The council member says the measure is especially critical for Black legacy homeowners, where declining home ownership has left families vulnerable to predatory real estate pressure. For more stories of interest to the Black community, log on to BINnews.com. You can also check us out on all social media platforms. I'm Mike Stevens on your home for Black News First, the Black Information Network.
6: This is Morgan Wood from the Black Information Network, sharing Black history around America. More than 200,000 Black soldiers fought in the Civil War, many for a freedom they have never known. The African-American Civil War Museum in Washington, D.C. honors their service, sacrifice, and determination to claim

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1: 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It's more than just menus. It's a movement.
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1: 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I'm Esther Dillard for the Black Information Network.
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8: BIN News This Hour, I'm Andrea Coleman. Coming up,
9: grandfather Adam Daniel Williams, who was in the first generation of slavery. His father was a slave.
8: Descendants of one of America's most respected and loved Black History legacy family celebrate the reopening of a historical landmark linked directly to their family. And a Black family discovers their connection to the building of the White House.
10: Plus, it means everything, you know, to be recognized by your peers, by your culture.
8: A legendary Black gospel artist prepares to be honored by a leading civil rights organization. Visitors are finally being welcomed back to the birth home of Dr. Martin Luther King Jr. in Atlanta. Family members of the late civil rights icon were on hand for a ribbon-cutting ceremony yesterday, marking the reopening of the landmark.
11: Dr. Bernice AD and Christine poured into their parents' table. At that table, there were so many lessons shared.
8: The Auburn Avenue home has been closed for nearly 3 years for structural preservation, modernization, and accessibility improvements. The MLK National Historic Park site will reopen to the public tomorrow. A Black family is learning they are connected to the building of the White House. Essence tells the story of Ashley Swain, a neuroscientist who lives in Atlanta, and her mother, Jackie Smith Sullivan, being the first confirmed living descendants of an enslaved person who helped to build the presidential residence. An enslaved laborer was Sullivan's third great-grandfather and Swain's fourth. You can see the full report in a special feature titled Disney Celebrates America. A clip of the program will also run during a special 4th of July edition of Good Morning America from 7 a.m. to 9 a.m. Eastern tomorrow morning. Cece Winans, the distinguished Black award-winning artist, is being recognized this year by the National Urban League. Winans, who has been entertaining audiences for more than 30 years, will receive the President's Award for Arts for exceptional leadership and artistry. In a one-on-one interview with BIN, Winans explains why the award is so special to her.
12: Yeah, it means a lot. It means a lot that they would look at what God has done and want to honor it. And again, all honor and glory goes to the Father. And I pray that this award, that this platform will bring the good news to somebody. You know, I pray that when I accept it, that God will be glorified. So I am humbled by it, and it means a lot. And I I'm grateful.
8: NUL's national conference will take place later this month on July 29th through August 1st in Asheville, Tennessee. You can learn more about it and buy tickets at NUL.org. CC also has the Generations Live conference coming up this month. It will also be in Nashville from July 23rd to July 25th. And you can learn more about it at GenerationsLiveConference.com. We'll have more of our interview at CC next week. 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I'm Andrea Coleman on the Black Information Network, home of Black News First.
11: Here's what's trending this hour. An update on the Aspen Acres fire in Colorado. Fire crews say over 200 homes and buildings already destroyed.
13: Biggest concern, though, is there's a chance for some thunderstorms. They're probably going to be dry, and our biggest concern with that is both dry lightning and which could create new starts.
11: Plus, West Nile virus hits the U.S. 48 cases already, and we're talking about Alzheimer's and Danny Glover's new diagnosis. I'm Tammy Eswick, and that's what's trending.
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14: The Philadelphia 76ers are reportedly swinging big this offseason. ESPN says the team is trying to lure LeBron James to the city of brotherly love. The 41-year-old is now an unrestricted free agent after announcing his departure from the LA Lakers. The push comes one day after Philadelphia reshaped its roster in a blockbuster trade that sent Paul George and draft picks to Boston in exchange for 2024 Finals MVP Jaylen Brown. Elsewhere in unfortunate sports news, former New Orleans Saint linebacker Keith Mitchell has died at the age of 51. His alma mater, Texas A&M, confirmed the news Thursday night. Mitchell played 7 seasons in the NFL, spending 5 with the Saints and earning a Pro Bowl selection in 2000. He also had stints with the Houston Texans and Jacksonville Jaguars. And former NFL running back Chris Johnson is bringing back a viral moment for a serious cause. Johnson revealed on Good Morning America that he was diagnosed with ALS last year and is now reviving the Ice Bucket Challenge to raise awareness. In his first video, his daughter poured ice all over his head as he challenged other former teammates and stars, including Vince Young and Deion Sanders. With the latest in sports, I'm Morgan Wood on the Black Information Network.
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15: On the Black Information Network, taking a look at another aspect of America at 250 years old. A Black perspective. Our focus, Reconstruction. Democracy briefly expanded. It was a time that followed the American Civil War. Historians define it as a time during which attempts were made to put a lens on the inequities of slavery and examine more closely the political, social, and economic legacy. It was a time when solutions were sought with a more focused effort to solve the problems of the era, problems that arose from the readmission to the Union of the 11 states that had seceded at or before the outbreak of the Civil War. There's the notion portrayed by many historians. This was a time when vindictive radical Republicans fastened black supremacy upon the defeated Confederacy. Reconstruction has since the late 20th century been viewed more sympathetically as an experiment in interracial democracy. Reconstruction witnessed far-reaching changes in America's political life. Case in point, at the national level, new laws and constitutional amendments permanently altered the federal system and the definition of American citizenship. In the South, a politically mobilized black community joined with white allies to bring the Republican Party to power, and with it, a redefinition of the responsibilities of government. This time is widely viewed as turbulent and remains one of the most significant yet misunderstood chapters in American history. It was far from being a failed experiment. It was a bold and unprecedented expansion of democracy. Historians estimate that around 2,000 African American men held public office at the federal, state, and local levels during Reconstruction. At the state legislature, over 600 black men served as state representatives and senators in the South. In South Carolina, black representatives actually held a majority in the lower house of the state legislature for a time. And locally, the vast majority of 2,000 office holders served at the grassroots level. Hundreds of thousands of black men registered to vote, electing black sheriffs, justices of the peace, city council members, tax collectors, and superintendents of education. Speaking of education, before Reconstruction, formal education for enslaved people was widely illegal. During Reconstruction, hundreds of thousands of Black children and adults flocked to classrooms. Black politicians and community leaders used their newfound legislative power to mandate the creation of the South's first state-funded free public school systems for both Black and white children. While organizations like the Freedmen's Bureau and Northern Aid Societies helped, it was local communities that pooled their meager financial resources, donated land, built the schoolhouses, and hired the teachers to get the schools off the ground. Also noteworthy, 16 Black men served in the U.S. Congress, including two in the U.S. Senate, and several held high state positions, including lieutenant governors and even an acting governor. I'm Mike Moore, looking back on the Black perspective of America 250 on the Black Information Network.
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1: Well, the 2026 BET Awards proved that Black culture is bigger than ever, delivering its highest TV ratings since 2019 and its strongest audience growth in years. Hosted by comedian Drewski, the show drew 2.6 million viewers across Paramount Networks, saw a 50% jump in key audience impressions, and generated an impressive 9.3 million social media interactions. The BET Experience Weekend also shattered attendance records, with more than 50,000 fans showing up for concerts, fan fest, and celebrity events across LA. BET is calling this year's show a major win for both the network and the culture. And Netflix has dropped the first look at Tyler Perry's highly anticipated sequel, Why Did I Get Married Again? The movie reunites fan favorites while adding Taraji P. Henson in a major new role. Set against the backdrop of a destination wedding in Italy, the story follows the next generation as the couples discover their children are repeating many of the same relationship patterns and mistakes they once faced. Why Did I Get Married Again is set to premiere exclusively on Netflix on September 9th. With the latest in entertainment at 17 and 47 minutes past each hour, I'm Bree Wood on the Black Information Network, your home for Black news first.
2: This is Esther Dillard with another spotlight on Black excellence. Tyler Perry is one of the most successful figures in the entertainment industry. Born in New Orleans, Louisiana in 1969, Emmett Perry Jr. endured a difficult childhood marked by poverty and abuse. After changing his name and moving to Atlanta in 1992, Tyler Perry began writing and producing stage plays that became highly successful.
3: All you gotta do is take an R&B song, put Jesus in it, and it's a gospel song.
2: What? It was also during that time that he created his signature character, the iconic Mabel Medea Simmons.
4: Yea, though she walked in the valley with the shadow of Little Red Riding Hood and the Three Bears.
2: With an estimated net worth of over $1 billion, Tyler Perry is also a generous philanthropist, having donated millions to such causes as education, civil rights, and disaster relief, and another shining example of Black excellence. I'm Esther Dillard on the Black Information Network.
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6: For 24/7 News, the Black Information Network. After an NAACP lawsuit, a federal judge blocked the U.S. Postal Service from carrying out President Trump's order to restrict mail-in ballots. The National Association for the Advancement of Colored People called Trump's order earlier this year an attempt to rig the election. To Louisiana, where it looks like a retired judge will preside over former Sheriff Susan Hudson, who's a black woman's case in Orleans Criminal Court. The former jail boss was charged by Republican AG Liz Merle after 10 inmates escaped the Orleans Parish Jail last summer. A whole host of judges recused themselves from the case. Some black Orleans Parish residents see the charges as a political stunt by state Republicans. Here's Hudson's attorney, Gregory Carter, speaking to Fox 8 during a previous court appearance.
7: She worked tirelessly for the city. She served this city. She wants to be heard in this city. The citizens of this community deserve the opportunity to hear this case and make a decision in this case, and that's what we intend to have.
6: We stay in New Orleans, where Essence Fest fans are getting ready to pour into New Orleans. Restaurants like Black-owned Herd Dat Kitchen say they're ready for the economic boost. Here's Jeffrey Herd via Fox 8.
8: By Saturday, it'll be real crazy, yes.
6: Millions of black tourists are expected to fill up hotels as they spend thousands of dollars at bars, shopping outlets, and come for the black-owned local restaurants. Here's Herd again via Fox 8.
8: A lot of flavor, a lot of spice. Not scared to use spices.
6: Essence changed hands in 2018. It's owned by black Liberian-born Richelieu Dennis, who's the founder of Shea Moisture. Finally, let's take a look back in history. On July 7th, 1964, President Lyndon B. Johnson signed the Civil Rights Act of 1964. That made it illegal to discriminate against people based on race, color, religion, sex, or national origin. Federal agencies like the Equal Employment Opportunity Commission, or EEOC, were created to investigate discrimination and enforce compliance. For more on these stories, plus international, national, state, and local news impacting the black community, listen to the Black Information Network on the iHeartRadio app or log on to BINnews.com. 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
9: President Trump is pushing for a faster decline in gas prices. The president previously urged gas companies to drop their prices and warned that big problems lie ahead if there is any price gouging. However, he acknowledged in a new Truth Social post that oil costs are dropping, but highlighted that gas prices are not falling fast enough ahead of the 4th of July weekend. Trump also claimed the so-called Freedom Fuel Network is expected to help lower gas prices at 25 stations in the Philadelphia area. The Justice Department is directing its staff to bring fraud charges in alleged cases of birth tourism. This is in response to the Supreme Court's birthright citizenship ruling. Following the 623 ruling, the DOJ's Office of the Deputy Attorney General says investigation and prosecution of birth tourism schemes should be prioritized by all criminal division staff. And that's your Washington Roundup. I'm Mike Moore on your home for 24/7 News, the Black Information Network.
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0: major crush on her, and she was already seeing someone, so she felt it was best if she declined the record. Wow. I'm Bill Black with another Bet You Didn't Know music fact on the Black Information Network.
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2: For millions of Americans, the dream of home ownership has not disappeared, but it has become more expensive. Housing affordability continues to be one of the biggest financial headaches facing American families, especially first-time home buyers, and especially Black families. According to economists at Stanford's Institute for Economic Policy Research, affordability is expected to remain a major concern for the remainder of the year. Two of the driving forces making home ownership more difficult are overly priced homes and the cost of borrowing money. Mortgage rates remain significantly higher than they were just a few years ago. And in lots of real estate markets, home prices are still at or close to record highs. That combination means monthly mortgage payments are still unattainable for many potential buyers. If inflation remains high, the cost of borrowing money could stay elevated. That adds more pressure to buyers who are already struggling to save money for down payments. Money news at 24 and 54 minutes past each hour. I'm Nicole Deal on your home for Black News First, the Black Information Network.
3: I'm Tammy Eswick with BIN News Now. The Baltimore Ravens sending condolences this week to the family of Calais Campbell after the defensive end's mother was found dead. Police arrested his own brother for the crime. Family members say they called police to do a welfare check after they couldn't get answers from that brother. Here's Atlanta News First with that call.
4: And we can't get in her house. I just tried to jump the window and he's in there. And he said she left, but the camera footage of my neighbor has shown she never left.
3: Well, for the first time ever, according to NBC News, Louisiana is reporting more registered Republicans than Democrats on the voter rolls. 2,300 more, to be exact. Now, this could be because the state changed the rules for elections and forced voters to pick a party for the first time. A judge awarded Cardi B an extra $60,000 after Tasha K violated their non-disparagement clause, according to Billboard. Get BIN News Now on demand 24/7 on the iHeartRadio app.
5: I'm Vanessa Tyler on the Black Information Network, your home for Black News First. Happy 250, America. This celebration is never complete without honoring the enormous Black contributions to building this country. Black genius stolen from Black people. Yaba Baker is fighting for the art of his fourth generation grandfather, whose stoneware clay pots are priceless artifacts in museums today. Yaba Baker joins me, along with his attorney, George Fothery.
6: Thank you, Mika. Glad to be here.
5: Yaba, please tell me about your fourth-generation grandfather, David Drake. Many in history know him as Dave the Potter. He lived during the 1800s.
6: Up until around 1870, he was an enslaved individual, as you said, but had a real talent, a mastery of making pottery. And he also was a little bit of a rebel, because at that point in time, in South Carolina, it was illegal for slaves to read or write. And he did both, so much so he actually wrote and inscribed poems and his name on his actual pottery. And that's one of the things that made him one of the most famous African-Americans who were enslaved at that time period.
7: But get this, he didn't even know there was a connection.
6: We didn't have any idea, like most African-American families, about our lineage probably past two or three generations. So there was a phone call from a genealogist in 2016 that told us that we were related to David Drake. And we were like, well, we don't know who that is.
7: He soon learned that his fourth generation great-grandfather's beautiful clay pots made during his enslavement went for more than $1 million at auction, a record for all ceramic pots.
5: Attorney Fothery, where does the law stand in retrieving such family heirlooms hundreds of years later?
8: For the past 2 to 3 decades, what you've observed with U.S. museums across the country is this movement towards ethical restitution. Ethical restitution is the act of museums returning works that are in their collection to the rightful owners. What's significant about the David Drake work is, until last October, no museum had ever applied principles of ethical restitution to artwork that was created by enslaved African Americans.
9: How many museums out there actually have the pods?
8: Yeah, there's about 24 museums in the U.S. that are currently holding jars created by David Drake. The family and I are in contact with the majority of them.
6: At this point, we've acquired 6 pots. 3 from collectors and 3 from museums.
7: Follow their journey at DaveThePotterFamily.org. Yaba Baker and attorney George Fothery, thank you both.
6: Thank you for having us. I appreciate it.
8: It's been a pleasure.
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0: I'm Bill Black with another Bet You Didn't Know music fact. Okay, today I'm going to drop facts on you, but I'm not

album, he was accepting submissions of songs. Enter Brother Number Two. Brother Number Two submits a song for Brother Number One's album, but Brother Number One says, uh-uh, that's trash. So Brother Number

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1: I'm Mike Stevens on your home for Black News First, the Black Information Network. A number of largely Black cities are trying to decide if the controversial ShotSpotter program should be kept. This includes Detroit. City officials say they will keep it for at least 9 more months. The contract extension was approved by City Council in a heated 5-4 vote. The more than $2 million gunshot detection system has led to much debate about its effectiveness around the country and other issues. Here's both sides of the argument from Black women who see it differently.
2: It targets Black and brown communities. It violates privacy, and the sensors are unknown where they're located.
3: Unfortunately, my nephew was killed, but if it wasn't for this ShotSpotter, my 7-year-old son would be dead.
1: Supporters, including Detroit police leaders and community members, argue ShotSpotter helps officers find shooting victims more quickly, especially in areas where few people call 911. Cleveland, Ohio is one of the many largely Black cities in America with food deserts. Those are neighborhoods, often with African Americans living there, where fresh fruits and vegetables and other healthy foods are hard to find. And WKYC Television reports that city is losing 2 grocery stores within 3 months' time, making matters worse. African American Yolanda Coleman is among those concerned.
4: Some of the prices are going up because of the economy. And, you know, it's the prices. Like, the prices, a lot of people can't afford these foods. Even though they say it's more jobs, the jobs are still scarce.
1: This Black city councilman is concerned about what he calls a disturbing pattern.
5: You look at trends and can we stabilize it for our residents? And you look at us being at number 3, poorest city in the nation.
1: Black Cleveland Mayor Justin Bibb calls access to quality, affordable food a priority. Hampton University is mourning the loss of Tony Brown, Dean Emeritus of the Scripps Howard School of Journalism and Communications. He died June 17th at the age of 93. The Black man was a pioneering broadcaster, educator, author, and civil rights advocate, best known as the longtime host and executive producer of Tony Brown's Journal. A Black former Dallas educator celebrated her 105th birthday, surrounded by over 100 people.
6: Happy birthday.
7: I didn't know all of them was coming.
1: Catherine Lacey Mitchell tells NBC 5 Television the surprise guest that showed up to celebrate with her made her day. She is celebrated as a woman that's done so much and continues to do so.
8: My advice is for you to take care of these boys and girls. They need help.
1: Happy birthday, Miss Catherine. 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
10: What if I had known at the beginning of Fish what I know now? 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
11: That's a conversation I had with Trey Anastasio, lead singer and guitarist of Fish, for a piece I wrote back in 2002. I first saw Fish at a tiny club in the late 80s. Now, decades later, the band is still touring, still making a cultural impact, and I'm still covering them. I'm Dean Budnick, and this is Long May They Run, Season 1, Fish.
12: I saw them in the late 80s, and the people are going like crazy. I mean, they're dancing like a storm. After the show, I rushed backstage and said, look, I'm quitting my job as a promoter. 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I seen it, and that's the future.
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0: We're going to draw 75 to 80,000 people to an Indian reservation in the middle of Florida on New Year's 1999. 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
14: 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LeBron James speaking to reporters about his decision to leave the Los Angeles Lakers. 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
18: 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Coming up,
19: grandfather Adam Daniel Williams, who was in the first generation of slavery. His father was a slave.
18: Descendants of one of America's most respected and loved Black History legacy family celebrate the reopening of a historical landmark linked directly to their family. And a Black and family discovers their connection to the building of the White House. Plus,
20: it means everything, you know, to be recognized by your peers, by your culture.
18: A legendary Black gospel artist prepares to be honored by a leading civil rights organization. But first, here's BIN News Now. Visitors are finally being welcomed back to the birth home of Dr. Martin Luther King Jr. in Atlanta. Family members of the late civil rights icon were on hand for a ribbon-cutting ceremony yesterday, marking the reopening of the landmark.
21: Dr. Bernice AD and Christine poured into their parents at that table. There were so many lessons shared.
18: The Auburn Avenue home has been closed for nearly 3 years for structural preservation, modernization, and accessibility improvements. The MLK National Historic Park site will reopen to the public tomorrow. A Black family is learning they are connected to the building of the White House. Essence tells the story of Ashley Swain, a neuroscientist who lives in Atlanta, and her mother, Jackie Smith Sullivan, being the first confirmed living descendants of an enslaved person who helped to build the presidential residence. An enslaved laborer was Sullivan's third great-grandfather and Swain's fourth. You can see the full report in a special feature titled Disney Celebrates America. A clip of the program will also run during a special 4th of July edition of Good Morning America from 7 a.m. to 9 a.m. Eastern tomorrow morning. Cece Winans, the distinguished Black award-winning artist, is being recognized this year by the National Urban League. Winans, who has been entertaining audiences for more

0: a lot, and I'm grateful.
1: NUL's National Conference will take place later this month on July 29th through August 1st in Asheville, Tennessee. 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We'll have more of our interview at CC next week. 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I'm Andrea Coleman on the Black Information Network, home of Black News First.
2: Here's what's trending this hour. Pope Leo asking Americans to hold true to our values on this Independence Day.
3: In the hope that America will remain ever true to the dream that has earned it the title of Land of the Free and Home of the Brave.
2: Plus, a man is critically injured in L.A. after fireworks were set off in a motel parking lot. And Bossup says Kendra G's new dating show premieres July 29th. I'm Tammy Eswick, and that's what's trending.
4: Black Information Network, Eye on HBCUs, covering the latest news, sports, and events at our historically black colleges and universities. Here's Morgan Wood.
5: A major investment is coming to HBCU athletics as Hampton University moves forward with a multi-million dollar renovation of its stadium, aimed at modernizing the fan experience and strengthening campus pride. The project will upgrade key areas of the facility, including the playing surface, seating, and game day infrastructure, with an emphasis on safety, accessibility, and the overall experience for fans and student athletes. University leaders say the goal is to bring the stadium up to modern standards while preserving its legacy as a central part of Hampton's athletic tradition. The upgrades are also expected to boost recruiting, support campus events, and expand use of the facility beyond football season. Officials say the work will be completed in phases, with construction expected to begin ahead of the upcoming seasons as part of a long-term investment in the university and its athletic program. With the latest in HBCU news, I'm Morgan Wood on the Black Information Network.
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7: On August 7th, 1948, Alice Coachman made history as the first black woman to win an Olympic gold medal. Her victory in the high jump at the London Olympic Summer Games cemented her legacy as a trailblazer in sports and beyond. Coachman was born in Albany, Georgia in 1923 and grew up in the segregated South, where opportunities for black athletes, particularly women, were scarce. Despite these challenges, her determination was undeniable. She trained barefoot on dirt roads with homemade equipment, proving that passion can overcome the biggest obstacles. At the 1948 Olympics, Coachman's high jump cleared the bar at 5'6" 1/8", and she became the first black woman to win a gold medal. Beyond the track, Coachman became a role model and advocate for young athletes, encouraging them to pursue their dreams regardless of any barriers along the way. As we celebrate all of our country's gold medal winners, let's also take a moment to remember Alice Coachman, the first black woman to win an Olympic gold medal. This is Bree Wood for the Black Information Network.
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5: The opinions, beliefs, and viewpoints expressed in this commentary are those of the author and do not necessarily represent those of BIN and its founding partners and employees. Now it's time to bring the funk with Roland S. Martin.
10: How can Democrats win in November? Well, Virginia Speaker of the House Don Scott says it's about building coalitions and not fretting about what Democratic socialists are doing, not looking at what Republicans are doing, but really spending the time and focusing on your base. This is what he told me on Roland Martin Unfiltered, when we were at the Virginia Democrats Commonwealth Gala on Saturday in Richmond, Virginia.
11: What it should be is an opportunity for them to be motivated to make sure that they're doing what they need to do. And they could learn some things. Learn how they communicate, learn how they message, but not only that, learn how they mobilize and organize and get people excited. And I think that's very important.
12: Because you had some people here who said, Don, what you doing?
11: Yeah, what you doing bringing in Roland Martin?
12: What are you doing? But also, why are you doing that? Yeah. Why are you spending this?
11: Why are you over at these churches? Yeah, why are you over in this community? Why are you

0: this Latino community. Why you over here this summer? We had to go everywhere. And I think when you did that, we got a combination of folks that came together and they a coalition that was highly motivated to help to deliver.
1: Yeah.
0: What we needed to deliver. We have Democrats, we're a coalition. We're not like Republicans. We're not a monolith. You know, they fall in line behind Trump. We have to have a much more diverse menu for everything that we do. We have to give people an opportunity. You know, like I tell people, we just passed a $200 billion budget last week. That budget has something in it for everybody. Everybody that believed in us, that got something, we delivered something that they could believe in and go home and be excited about. And that is what you must do. We don't get to just be a monolith in our party. And that's great. That's what I think makes us a stronger party.
1: If Democrats want to win the House and the Senate in November, as well as the presidency in 2028, they better listen to this man. I'm Roland Martin on the Black Information Network.
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4: On your home for 24/7 news, the Black Information Network. Here are your top stories. There are reports the Trump administration is now threatening Haitians and Syrians to self-deport or face ICE just before the holiday. Extreme heat warnings continue across the country. And a Georgia family wants answers after a man and young boy were shot to death inside a home while several teens were inside having a sleepover. Police identified the victims as 45-year-old Chauncey Newman and 13-year-old DeMarcus Shirley. Shirley's great uncle, Gregory Carthen, says it was a blow to the family.
5: Well, if anybody knows anything, reach out and try to help us bring justice to what's happening. Just keep our family in prayer.
4: It's unclear if this was a drive-by shooting. Police are still searching for suspects. Meanwhile, Manhattan District Attorney Alvin Bragg is putting compassion at the center of his decision not to retry Harvey Weinstein. CNN reports Bragg cited a letter from one of Weinstein's accusers who disclosed the decade-long ordeal had become too much for her to bear and that her words weighed heavily in the decision to drop the unresolved rape charge against him.
6: I think one thing I can say unequivocally is that there are no winners here. But I think there are lessons learned. I think there's accountability. I think there's support.
4: Weinstein, who remains in custody on a separate California conviction, had his New York conviction overturned last year on procedural grounds. And a CBS Chicago reporter and photographer conducting a live shot near Adler Planetarium is at the center of a hate crime case. Reports are Rafael Salinas, Ian Twist, and William Huerta faced criminal charges in court. Twist is also charged with a hate crime after allegedly yelling racial slurs during the incident. The three suspects were arrested after allegedly pointing a gun at people on the sidewalk near 42nd and Western in the city's Brighton Park neighborhood. In Dallas-Fort Worth, Texas, rents are reportedly falling, but new analysis reveals the people who need it the most won't feel it for nearly five centuries. The New York Post reports a new study from the National Multifamily Housing Council and NYU Urban Lab estimates it would take 474 years for falling rents to reach Dallas's most cost-burdened residents. That's almost three times longer than New York City, where rents are actually rising. The reason is building more apartments brings asking rents down, but deeply affordable housing requires a completely different and far more expensive equation that the market alone cannot solve. And finally, as we approach the 4th of July, the Maryland Correctional Enterprises Flag and Sew Shop is busy preparing hundreds of American flags. Women there gain hands-on work experience, preparing them for successful reentry into society. State officials say programs like this help reduce repeat offenses.
7: It's exciting. It's exciting just to know that maybe the president or someone like that will see our flag, so
8: it just gave me a sense of accomplishment that these ladies really did something worthwhile, and they can be proud of what they do here.
4: Maryland's return to prison rate is 15% lower than the national average. I'm Esther Dillard on your home for Black News First, the Black Information Network.
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9: Analysis of national census data shows that Black-owned businesses in Ohio are increasing payroll and driving job growth in the state.
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13: Yes, we're on your home for 24/7 News, the Black Information Network. The Baltimore Ravens are sending their condolences to the family of Calais Campbell after the defensive end's mother was found dead. Police arrested his own brother for the crime. Family members called police to do a welfare check after they couldn't get answers from that brother. Here's Atlanta News First with that call.
14: We were trying to get a house. We can't get in our house. This morning, he drove in her car, which is very unusual. She never left. He doesn't drive at all. But the neighbor caught her on camera. They drove off in her car. And we can't get in her house. I just tried to jump the window, and he's in there. And he said she left. But the camera footage of my neighbor has shown she never left.
13: Atlanta News First says this is not the first time police have come to the house for a welfare check. Atlanta police tell AFN that they've been there 10 times year to date. And one of those times was just this past April, where they had to do a mental health check on that brother. Oh, for the first time ever, according to NBC News, Louisiana is reporting more registered Republicans than Democrats on the voter rolls. 2,300 more, to be exact. This could be because the state changed the rules for elections and forced voters to pick a party for the first time. Traditionally, Black Louisiana voters chose Democrat and whites voted Republican. Happening now, the website that tracks beach bacteria along the Mississippi Gulf Coast is down at the moment, but many are concerned about what the July 4th weekend will look like in the Deep South. For weeks, the Mississippi Department of Environmental Quality has warned beachgoers to steer clear of the water after bacteria was found near shore. It's caused sort of an economic crisis along the Gulf Coast, where many businesses were hoping to cash in on spring and summer travel. Well, it's an end of an era. LeBron James speaking to reporters about his decision to leave the Los Angeles Lakers. NBC News says he ended the presser by saying, "Hope I made a few proud during my stint." NBC News also says it's not completely over for James. He reportedly has another year in the NBA, but no word on which team. Meanwhile, some stores are looking to cash in on LeBron apparel.
15: People are already calling. People are asking if we have the LeBron jerseys on sale. Not yet, but they did tell us maybe in a week or so.
13: I'm Tammy Eswick on your home for Black News First, the Black Information Network. Now here's your Healthy Minute.
16: Alzheimer's disease continues to disproportionately impact the Black community, with Black Americans nearly twice as likely as white Americans to develop the condition, according to the Alzheimer's Association. Researchers say the gap is driven by higher rates of conditions like hypertension, diabetes, and heart disease, along with unequal access to early diagnosis and specialty care. Black men in particular are often diagnosed later when symptoms are more advanced, making treatment and planning more difficult for families. This comes as actor Danny Glover recently revealed he was diagnosed with Alzheimer's, bringing renewed attention to how the disease affects aging adults, especially within the Black community. Health experts stress the importance of early screening, recognizing warning signs like memory loss and confusion, and having conversations about brain health before symptoms progress. That's your Healthy Minutes. I'm Morgan Wood on the Black Information Network.
17: In 2019, marine scientists discovered the remains of the Clotilda at the bottom of Alabama's Mobile River. The Clotilda is believed to be the last known intact U.S. slave ship. In 1860, the Clotilda smuggled 110 Africans to Alabama, decades after the importation of slaves was outlawed in the United States. To hide the crime, the ship's captain, William Foster, burned and sunk the ship. Surviving ancestors of that final harrowing journey went on to establish Africatown, which still exists today. In her best-selling book, Barracoon, released in 2018, Zora Neale Hurston tells the story of Cudjoe Lewis, the last enslaved African on the Clotilda. The book details Lewis's experiences aboard the slave ship and his role in founding Africatown. Lewis died in 1935 at the age of 94. Africatown and the Clotilda are an intricate part of the national conversation about reparations, highlighting the lasting legacy of this dark chapter in American history. I'm Andrea Coleman on the Black Information Network.
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3: Columbus's BIN. Guaranteed Black. Guaranteed Human.
13: I'm Tammy Eswick with BIN News Now. Help those fleeing war and poverty. That's the message from Pope Leo speaking during the July 4th holiday weekend.
18: This historic anniversary presents us with the opportunity to reflect once again on the nation's founding principles of land of the free and home of the brave.
13: To the latest drama unfolding on social media, a Facebook page called White and Proud has been infiltrated by Black people. And if you're someone that loves to read the comments, this one is for you. Thanks to Morgan for posting this on TikTok. One Black person commented, first time getting colonized. Another said, we're just invading spaces that nobody wants us at. Sound familiar, don't it? And then finally, someone posted that if you're not white, you need to leave the group. One white woman replied, I invited them. Finally, could Sean Diddy Combs get a presidential pardon after all? Well, President Donald Trump may be considering it, according to CBS News sources. Get BIN News Now on demand 24/7 on the iHeartRadio app.
16: I'm Vanessa Tyler on the Black Information Network, your home for Black news first. A Black woman was standing her ground in a Florida Walmart parking lot when she shot a white man dead.
19: When I came, there was police officers everywhere, and I did hear a woman screaming and crying.
16: The dead man, identified as 62-year-old Army vet Bart DiGuglielmo. Reports are he and the woman got into it over a parking space. Surveillance video shows them both outside their cars, and he appears to be following her as she backs away, then fires. At this point, it's not clear if her self-defense claim will stand. Officials will study the available videos. Shopping was also deadly at a Michigan mall. Gunshots inside the Fairlane Town Center Mall near Detroit. Two young men are dead when what started as an argument ramped up, and innocent shoppers looking to save money on some holiday sales were instead trying to save something that's priceless, their lives.
20: People running with their kids trying to hurry up and get out the mall.
16: Dearborn's police chief says an investigation is underway.
21: It appears this was not a random act of violence. It was between two parties that knew each other here at the mall, and a fight began that escalated in gunfire. These kinds of acts of violence are completely unacceptable. I mean, for it to happen anywhere is unacceptable. The idea that it would happen in a public space, a mall where people are shopping, is unconscionable.
16: In addition to the two young men killed, a third was injured. California Governor Gavin Newsom says because President Trump won't let go of the fact he lost the 2020 election, states where the outcome was not in his favor are bracing for election interference. Newsom, along with state lawmakers, are drafting a new bill to make it a crime to take election ballots before results are certified. The bill is a direct response to federal ballot seizures earlier this year, and it's some protection for what may happen after votes are cast in November. A wedding guest in Milwaukee was called out over his disgusting table manners. A guest caught the groomsman digging into the meatballs with his bare hands, and instead of grabbing a fork and napkin like he was told, he punched the woman who called him out. That started the fight. Her brother-in-law jumped in, then someone pulled out a gun.
4: Two people were shot and injured. The black bride can be seen on video in her gown and very upset that this happened on her special day.
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1: Welcome to the journey around America, where we visit iconic locations connected to black history. Today, we head to Harlem, New York, where the legendary Apollo Theater stands as a symbol of African-American culture. The Apollo Theater opened its doors in 1914 as a burlesque theater, but soon became the premier showplace for live musical entertainment. The theater became famous for Amateur Night, a weekly talent show that launched the careers of stars like Lauryn Hill and the Jackson 5.
22: Osiris, let me get the ISIS. If you're talking females, this is saving up the ISIS.
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25: I'm Mike Stevens on your home for Black News First, the Black Information Network. Loved ones are still looking for answers in the police shooting death of a one-year-old in Senatobia, Mississippi. According to Fox 13 Television, in Memphis, attorneys are announcing preliminary autopsy findings for the little black boy named Cohen Wiley, who was killed June 14th after police say there was a Walmart shoplifting incident. The forensic pathologist that black family attorney Ben Crump hired found the cause of death to be a gunshot wound, and they called it a homicide. Those who came to the baby's funeral traveled from other states, including this black woman who considers the shooting an execution.
26: I came here because a baby is dead. He was executed by the state. Straight out of infancy, he's gone.
25: Another black woman is among those strongly calling for justice for the baby.
27: Justice should be served. If the wrongdoing is done, the way it happened, it shouldn't ever happen. I don't care if it was shoplifting, it should have not happened. And we got to support each other, and if we don't come together, nothing's going to change.
25: Lawyer Ben Crum says a civil lawsuit could be filed. Black former New Orleans Sheriff Susan Hudson may finally have her arraignment in court. The state Supreme Court appointed Judge Dennis Waldron, who was retired, to preside over her criminal case brought by Republican Attorney General Liz Morrill. Hudson was charged with things like malfeasance in office after 10 inmates escaped the Orleans Parish Criminal Justice Center last summer through a hole behind a toilet. Several judges recused themselves from the case. And some black residents see the charges as a political stunt by state Republicans. Here's Hudson's attorney, Gregory Carter, speaking to Fox 8 Television during a previous court appearance.
28: She worked tirelessly for the city. She served this city. She wants to be heard in this city. The citizens of this community deserve the opportunity to hear this case and make a decision in this case. And that's what we intend to happen.
25: All of the escaped inmates were eventually captured. A new black mayor is taking office in Charlotte. Robert Harrington was sworn in this week as the 60th mayor for the city, which just said goodbye to longtime black mayor Vi Lyles, who won re-election but then decided to step down. And that's when Harrington stepped in.
29: I promise that I will wake up every morning for the year and a half thinking about Charlotte and looking forward to working with city council to make life even better here.
25: Harrington has never held public office before, but will finish out Lyles' term through 2027. Lyles says she resigned to spend more time with her family. And the Alabama Governor's Summer Internship Program launched this week. The 9-week class will run from now through the end of July. During the period, Black college students and those of other backgrounds will have the opportunity to gain hands-on experience in state government, including working alongside professional staff in the executive branch. I'm Mike Stevens on your home for Black News First, the Black Information Network.
4: Most people know about Restaurant Week, but not everyone knows there's a Black Restaurant Week born in Houston, Texas in 2016 and is now spreading to cities across the country. It's more than just menus. It's a movement.
5: And so we really want to create something that was more all-inclusive to the creative things we were seeing happening in the food scene.
4: That's one of the three founders, Fallon Farrell.
5: As we've grown through the years, we've literally watched businesses start off as like a pop-up food tent and now having like two or three locations.
4: From soul food kitchens to hidden gem caterers, Black Restaurant Week shines a light where it's long been missing. It's helped generate tens of millions of dollars for Black-owned businesses, keeping legacies alive and creating new ones. And it's part of Black history still being written every time a diner takes that first bite. I'm Esther Dillard for the Black Information Network.
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0: 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I'm Charlamagne Tha God, host of the world's most dangerous morning show, The Breakfast Club. And my history lives here.
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7: BIN News This Hour, I'm Andrea Coleman. Coming up,
8: grandfather Adam Daniel Williams, who was in the first generation of slavery. His father was a slave.
7: Descendants of one of America's most respected and loved Black history legacy family celebrate the reopening of a historical landmark linked directly to their family. And a Black family discovers their connection to the building of the White House.
9: Plus, it means everything, you know, to be recognized by your peers.
7: A legendary Black gospel artist prepares to be honored by a leading civil rights organization. BIN News Now. Visitors are finally being welcomed back to the birth home of Dr. Martin Luther King Jr. in Atlanta. Family members of the late civil rights icon were on hand for a ribbon-cutting ceremony yesterday, marking the reopening of the landmark.
10: Martin, AD, and Christine were poured into at that table. There were so many lessons shared.
7: The Auburn Avenue home has been closed for nearly 3 years for structural preservation, modernization, and accessibility improvements. The MLK National Historic Park site will reopen to the public tomorrow. A Black family is learning they are connected to the building of the White House. Essence tells the story of Ashley Swain, a neuroscientist who lives in Atlanta, and her mother, Jackie Smith Sullivan, being the first confirmed living descendants of an enslaved person who helped to build the presidential residence. An enslaved laborer was Sullivan's third great-grandfather and Swain's fourth. You can see the full report in a special feature titled Disney Celebrates America. A clip of the program will also run during a special 4th of July edition of Good Morning America from 7 a.m. to 9 a.m. Eastern tomorrow morning. Cece Winans, the distinguished Black award-winning artist, is being recognized this year by the National Urban League. Winans, who has been entertaining audiences for more than 30 years, will receive the President's Award for Arts for exceptional leadership and artistry. In a one-on-one interview with BIN, Winans explains why the award is so special to her.
9: Yeah, it means a lot. It means a lot that they would look at what God has done and want to honor it. And again, all honor and glory goes to the Father. And I pray that this award, that this platform will bring the good news to somebody. You know, I pray that when I accept it, that God will be glorified. So I am humbled by it and it means a lot. And I'm grateful.
7: NUL's national conference will take place later this month on July 29th through August 1st in Asheville, Tennessee. You can learn more about it and buy tickets at NUL.org. 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And you can learn more about it at GenerationsLiveConference.com. We'll have more of our interview at CC next week. 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I'm Andrea Coleman on the Black Information Network, home of Black News First.
11: Here's
10: what's trending this hour. An update on the Aspen Acres fire in Colorado. Fire crews say over 200 homes and buildings already destroyed.
11: Biggest concern, though, is there's a chance for some thunderstorms. They're probably going to be dry, and our biggest concern with that is both dry lightning and which could create new starts.
10: Plus, West Nile virus hits the U.S. 48 cases already. And we're talking about Alzheimer's and Danny Glover's new diagnosis. I'm Tammy Eswick, and that's what's trending.
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13: The Philadelphia 76ers are reportedly swinging big this offseason. ESPN says the team is trying to lure LeBron James to the city of brotherly love. The 41-year-old is now an unrestricted free agent after announcing his departure from the LA Lakers. The push comes one day after Philadelphia reshaped its roster in a blockbuster trade that sent Paul George and draft picks to Boston in exchange for 2024 Finals MVP Jaylen Brown. Elsewhere in unfortunate sports news, former New Orleans Saint linebacker Keith Mitchell has died at the age of 51. His alma mater, Texas A&M, confirmed the news Thursday night. Mitchell played 7 seasons in the NFL, spending 5 with the Saints and earning a Pro Bowl selection in 2000. He also had stints with the Houston Texans and Jacksonville Jaguars. And former NFL running back Chris Johnson is bringing back a viral moment for a serious cause. Johnson revealed on Good Morning America that he was diagnosed with ALS last year and is now reviving the Ice Bucket Challenge to raise awareness. In his first video, his daughter poured ice all over his head as he challenged other former teammates and stars, including Vince Young and Deion Sanders. With the latest in sports, I'm Morgan Wood on the Black Information Network.
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14: Ikamoni on the Black Information Network, taking a look at another aspect of America at 250, a Black perspective. Throughout American history, Black men and women have served in every major U.S. conflict, from the Revolutionary War to present-day deployments, often under conditions of segregation, discrimination, and unequal recognition. Military service has always carried a painful dual message, a powerful affirmation of loyalty and sacrifice for a nation that did not fully honor Black citizenship, and a powerful platform from which to demand justice and equal rights. Service in uniform exposed the contradictions between America's democratic rhetoric and its practices at home, sharpening the call for civil rights and inclusion. World War I and World War II were watershed moments for Black Americans. The wars accelerated migration, expanded industrial employment, and raised expectations for returning veterans who were no longer willing to accept second-class status. The Double V campaign during World War II, victory against fascism abroad and against racism at home, captured the spirit of the era. This was not a slogan of impatience, but a demand for moral consistency and democratic fulfillment. As we mark the 250th anniversary of America, Black military service was not only about patriotism. It was a strategic assertion of rights and humanity, helping to lay the groundwork for the civil rights movements that followed. Military service also cultivated leadership, networks, and a sense of urgency that fueled the mid-20th century freedom struggle. The question posed by Black military participation, echoed throughout American society, is how can a nation ask its citizens to risk their lives for democracy overseas while denying them democracy at home? Each act of service made this contradiction more visible and more urgent to resolve. But one thing that was put in place with the intention to help veterans was the GI Bill benefits.
15: In practice, African Americans had very, very little opportunity to use the GI benefits that the GI Bill provided throughout the South. In the North, it was somewhat better. African Americans never gained that wealth, and therefore, the effects of that policy still perpetuate the inequality of today.
14: One Black man spoke to NBC News.
16: The GI Bill is the reason that I have my education. It's the reason that I have health care. So I know how consequential the obstruction around these benefits can be.
14: Some Black veterans and their families didn't receive proper benefits.
17: When my dad told me $91, I knew something deep down in my spirit. No, this is not right. I truly believe he would have been getting $91 until the day he died had I not went down there.
18: What do you hope happens?
17: 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Not just for my family, but for at least millions of Black veterans that were denied.
14: I'm Alexandria Ikamoni, looking back on the Black Perspective of America 250 on the Black Information Network.
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3: A DUI trial for comedian Tiffany Haddish is expected to move forward in Georgia next month. A Fayette County Superior Court judge recently denied a request to dismiss the case, rejecting claims from Haddish's legal team that her right to a speedy trial was violated. Haddish was suspected of being under the influence of alcohol and marijuana when officers say they found her asleep in her SUV on Georgia Highway 74 back in January of 2022. Her attorneys argue she repeatedly indicated she was ready for trial, but the court noted multiple filings stating she was unavailable to appear. Meanwhile, rapper Cardi B is picking up another legal win in her ongoing court battle with blogger Tasha K. Billboard reports Cardi has been awarded an additional $60,000 after a judge found Tasha violated a non-disparagement agreement. The dispute stems from comments made about Cardi's personal life, including references to her ex-husband Offset and former partner Stefan Diggs, after she had agreed not to speak on her privately. Cardi B originally sued Tasha K for defamation in 2019. With the latest in entertainment, I'm Morgan Wood on the Black Information Network, BINnews.com, your home for Black news first.
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7: And I'm Esther Dillard on your home for 24/7 news, the Black Information Network. The CDC out of Atlanta says the U.S. death rate hit a record low in 2025, a 4.6% drop from the year before. Heart disease and cancer were the top two causes of death. And as far as who had the highest rate of death, males, older adults, and Black people. And remember the ALS Ice Bucket Challenge? Well, former NFL running back Chris Johnson has revived the challenge to raise awareness. Why now? The Black former player says he was diagnosed with ALS last year. Johnson made the announcement on Good Morning America. The 39-year-old then challenged former NFL quarterback Vince Young and Pro Football Hall of Famer Deion Sanders to do the same. NBC News says the original viral ice bucket challenge started around 2014, and ALS says it raised about $220 million globally.
8: Heading to Chicago, where Larry Snelling, who's a Black man and Chicago's police superintendent, is leaving the job. He plans to retire on July 13th. And some people aren't celebrating, like 15th Ward Alderman Ray Lopez, who says Chicago's top cop did a great job, but his timing is off. Finally, let's take a trip down to the majority Black city of Jackson, Mississippi, where residents are dealing with a deadly heat wave. Here's resident Jamar Haley.
9: When we've already had countless teen trends, street takeovers, multiple mass shootings, and to leave it in the hands of a novice or temporary placeholder concerns me.
8: Nowhere to go. And that led station WJTV to ask, where are all the cooling centers? Nick Lott, the director of communications for Jackson's mayor's office, says they're working to team up with Entergy and a nonprofit to create a center. But the question remains, where are people supposed to go right now?
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8: I'm Tammy Eswick, along with Esther Dillard on your home for Black News First, the Black Information Network. 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
3: President Trump is escalating his criticism of NATO, calling the U.S. relationship one-sided and saying it would be ridiculous to keep supporting an alliance he claims is not reciprocal. In a post on social media on Thursday, Trump said NATO allies are not there for us and shared a chart highlighting U.S. spending compared to other member nations. The next NATO summit is scheduled for Tuesday and Wednesday in Ankara, Turkey. Elsewhere in Washington, Trump's latest financial disclosure is drawing new scrutiny after revealing 327 stock purchases made one day after he announced his first tariff pause. The transactions tied to April 8, 2025 were not previously disclosed within the 45-day reporting window, prompting calls from both parties for closer oversight of presidential financial activity. The White House says neither the president nor his family has engaged or will engage in conflicts of interest. That's your Washington Roundup. I'm Morgan Wood on the Black Information Network.
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7: For millions of Americans, the dream of home ownership has not disappeared, but it has become more expensive. Housing affordability continues to be one of the biggest financial headaches facing American families, especially first-time home buyers, and especially Black families. According to economists at Stanford's Institute for Economic Policy Research, affordability is expected to remain a major concern for the remainder of the year. Two of the driving forces making home ownership more difficult are overly priced homes and the cost of borrowing money. Mortgage rates remain significantly higher than they were just a few years ago. And in lots of real estate markets, home prices are still at or close to record highs. That combination means monthly mortgage payments are still unattainable for many potential buyers. If inflation remains high, the cost of borrowing money could stay elevated. That adds more pressure to buyers who are already struggling to save money for down payments. Money news at 24 and 54 minutes past each hour. I'm Nicole Deal on your home for Black News First, the Black Information Network.
8: I'm Tammy Eswick with BIN News Now. The Baltimore Ravens sending condolences this week to the family of Calais Campbell after the defensive end's mother was found dead. Police arrested his own brother for the crime. Family members say they called police to do a welfare check after they couldn't get answers from that brother. Here's Atlanta News First with that call.
11: And we can't get in her house. I just tried to jump the window and he's in there. And he said she left, but the camera footage of my neighbor has shown she never left.
8: Well, for the first time ever, according to NBC News, Louisiana is reporting more registered Republicans than Democrats on the voter rolls. 2,300 more, to be exact. Now, this could be because the state changed the rules for elections and forced voters to pick a party for the first time. A judge awarded Cardi B an extra $60,000 after Tasha K violated their non-disparagement clause, according to Billboard. Get BIN News Now on demand 24/7 on the iHeartRadio app.
12: I'm Kevin Brown on your home for 24/7 News, the Black Information Network. It's another day of extreme heat for New York and New Jersey as people gear up to celebrate the holiday. Heat and humidity are bearing down on the region. It feels like temperatures could be hotter than 100 degrees at times. People are finding ways to stay cool.
13: What are you going to do? It's Mother Nature. Nothing you can do about it.
14: Honestly, I got some water. I'm just trying to survive out here. It's about to get real hot later. Like, it's just getting started. I think the worst day to wear all black. Yeah, I'm about to go through it.
12: New York officials are urging people to find shaded areas, drink lots of water, and check in on each other. The CDC says the odds of getting food poisoning is 1 in 6 during the year. But during the holiday, that number spikes, and they warn the downside of your barbecue could be awful. Correspondent Bree Tennis with more.
15: The health agency says the trouble zone with food bacteria is probably not your first pass at the buffet. It's your second or third. Summer heat, improper temperature control, and shared utensils causes bacteria to multiply, and that means foodborne illness. And the symptoms? Not fun. Nausea, vomiting, stomach cramps, diarrhea, fever, and chills. So be choosy with the food, and don't forget to wash your hands. I'm Bree Tennis.
12: A federal judge has blocked the United States Postal Service from implementing a new rule that would restrict mail-in voting, siding with the NAACP in a lawsuit. The rule, proposed by the Postmaster General, would have required postal workers not to deliver mail-in ballots in certain states. The judge found that the rule violated a 2021 settlement to prioritize election mail and was designed to exert federal control over mail-in ballots. Despite multiple failed attempts by Trump to restrict mail-in voting, the Supreme Court recently upheld a Mississippi law allowing late mail-in ballots to be counted. Trump's efforts to federalize elections and limit mail-in voting continue despite legal setbacks. A tragic accident occurred in Syracuse, New York, where 16-year-old Damarian Jones accidentally shot and killed his 13-year-old best friend, Jonah Tanner, before taking his own life out of guilt. The shooting, involving a 9mm handgun, took place inside a residence where the two teens were spending time together. Despite medical efforts, Tanner was declared brain dead, and both families are now preparing to lay the teens to rest together. The case is under review as investigators work to determine how the teens accessed the firearm and what led to the tragic event. At a vigil held in their honor, James' mother shared his final words to her, "I love you," as a poignant memory of their last goodbye. A youth sports wrestling match between two elementary-aged boys was disrupted by a badly behaved parent. The incident occurred when a white mother crossed the line and physically intervened in a match in which her son was losing to a black opponent. The mother grabbed the opponent's leg and flipped him over, prompting a chaotic scene with the shocked parents of the pinned child. The incident sparked a debate online over whether the mother's actions were racially motivated or simply overzealous parenting, but all agreed that adult interference in a youth wrestling match is unacceptable. I'm Kevin Brown on your home for Black News First, the Black Information Network.
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3: The opioid epidemic is not letting up, and people are dying from overdose deaths at disparaging rates. Joining me to talk more about it is Ryan Breckenridge, State Opioid Response Special Projects Director at the Georgia Department of Behavioral Health. Talk to me about what is it that we need to be looking out for.
16: The danger now is the additives that are being included in the drugs that are not meant to be consumed by humans, that people are adding to either enhance the effects of the drug or increase the street value. People are adding things that are causing drastic responses to people who choose to indulge or use these drugs.
3: Opioid abuse is on the rise in the Black community, and the Georgia Department of Behavioral Health and Developmental Disabilities is focused on reversing this trend. Learn how you can help someone in need by calling 1-800-715-4225. I'm Morgan Wood on the Black Information Network.
12: I'm Mike Stevens on your home for Black News First, the Black Information Network. A number of largely black cities are trying to decide if the controversial ShotSpotter program should be kept. This includes Detroit. City officials say they will keep it for at least 9 more months. The contract extension was approved by city council in a heated 5-4 vote. The more than $2 million gunshot detection system has led to much debate about its effectiveness around the country and other issues. Here's both sides of the argument from black women who see it differently.
17: It targets Black and brown communities. It violates privacy, and the sensors are unknown where they're located.
18: Unfortunately, my nephew was killed, but if it wasn't for this shot fired, my 7-year-old son would be dead.
12: Supporters, including Detroit police leaders and community members, argue ShotSpotter helps officers find shooting victims more quickly, especially in areas where few people call 911. Cleveland, Ohio is one of the many largely Black cities in America with food deserts. Those are neighborhoods, often with African Americans living there, where fresh fruits and vegetables and other healthy foods are hard to find. And WKYC Television reports that city is losing 2 grocery stores within 3 months' time, making matters worse. African-American Yolanda Coleman is among those concerned.
19: Some of the prices are going up because of the economy. And, you know, it's the prices. Like the prices, a lot of people can't afford these foods. Even though they say it's more jobs, the jobs are still scarce.
12: This Black city councilman is concerned about what he calls a disturbing pattern.
20: You look at trends and can we stabilize it for our residents? And you look at us being at number 3, poorest city in the nation.
12: Black Cleveland Mayor Justin Bibb calls access to quality, affordable food a priority. Hampton University is mourning the loss of Tony Brown, Dean Emeritus of the Scripps Howard School of Journalism and Communications. He died June 17th at the age of 93. The Black man was a pioneering broadcaster, educator, author, and civil rights advocate, best known as the longtime host and executive producer of Tony Brown's Journal. A Black former Dallas educator celebrated her 105th birthday, surrounded by over 100 people.
21: Happy birthday. I didn't know all that was coming.
12: Catherine Lacey Mitchell tells NBC 5 Television the surprise guest that showed up to celebrate with her made her day. She is celebrated as a woman that's done so much and continues to do so.
21: My advice is for you to take care of these boys and girls. They need help.
12: Happy birthday, Miss Catherine. For more stories of interest to the Black community, log on to BINnews.com. I'm Mike Stevens on your home for Black News First, the Black Information Network.
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24: Berta Cáceres was one of the most influential advocates for indigenous and women's rights in Honduras.
25: La discriminación y el racismo que se ha cometido contra el pueblo lenca, contra el copín.
24: And in 2013, when she began leading a protest campaign against a proposed hydroelectric dam, she became one of the most celebrated environmental activists anywhere. Honduras was known as the most dangerous place in the world for environmental activists. More than 100 had been reported killed in just the previous 5 years. She told friends about threatening phone calls she'd get. She said strange cars followed her on the road.
26: She knew that she was very much still being targeted and still at risk of being killed.
24: Berta was the most powerful activist in her country. But none of the accolades could protect her in the end.
27: A prominent environmental rights activist was shot dead in Honduras on Thursday, prompting protests in the capital.
24: My name is Monty Real, an investigative reporter for Bloomberg Green. On the upcoming podcast, Blood River, we tell the story of a murder. Murder in a place where murderers thrive. Where about 97% of all homicides are left unsolved and unpunished.
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12: Former Tennessee Titans player Chris Johnson revealed on Good Morning America he's battling ALS, the deadly disease that affects nerve cells controlling voluntary muscles.
6: It's the Black Information Network.
0: Short-term career and tech education programs are now eligible for federal Pell Grants.
2: What happens next?
4: House Leader Hakeem Jeffries highlighting that this week marks 1 year since Republican congressional leadership enacted the largest cut to Medicaid in American history.
6: Happens here.
15: BIN News This Hour, I'm Andrea Coleman. Coming up,
5: grandfather Adam Daniel Williams, who was in the first generation of slavery. His father was a slave.
15: Descendants of one of America's most respected and loved Black History legacy family celebrate the reopening of a historical landmark linked directly to their family. And a Black family discovers their connection to the building of the White House.
7: Plus, it means everything, you know, to be recognized by your peers, by your culture.
15: A legendary Black gospel artist prepares to be honored by a leading civil rights organization. Visitors are finally being welcomed back to the birth home of Dr. Martin Luther King Jr. in Atlanta. Family members of the late civil rights icon were on hand for a ribbon-cutting ceremony yesterday, marking the reopening of the landmark.
7: AD and Christine poured into by their parents at that table, there were so many lessons shared.
15: The Auburn Avenue home has been closed for nearly 3 years for structural preservation, modernization, and accessibility improvements. The MLK National Historic Park site will reopen to the public tomorrow. A Black family is learning they are connected to the building of the White House. Essence tells the story of Ashley Swain, a neuroscientist who lives in Atlanta, and her mother, Jackie Smith Sullivan, being the first confirmed living descendants of an enslaved person who helped to build the presidential residence. An enslaved laborer was Sullivan's third great-grandfather and Swain's fourth. You can see the full report in a special feature titled Disney Celebrates America. A clip of the program will also run during a special 4th of July edition of Good Morning America from 7 a.m. to 9 a.m. Eastern tomorrow morning. Cece Winans, the distinguished Black award-winning artist, is being recognized this year by the National Urban League. Winans, who has been entertaining audiences for more than 30 years, will receive the President's Award for Arts for exceptional leadership and artistry. In a one-on-one interview with BIN, Winans explains why the award is so special to her.
7: Yeah, it means a lot. It means a lot that they would look at what God has done and want to honor it. And again, all honor and glory goes to the Father. And I pray that this award, that this platform will bring the good news to somebody. You know, I pray that when I accept it, that God will be glorified. So I am humbled by it, and it means a lot.

0: first. Here's what's trending this hour. Pope Leo asking Americans to hold true to our values on this Independence Day.
1: In the hope that America will remain ever true to the dream that has earned it the title of Land of the Free and Home of the Brave.
0: Plus, a man is critically injured in L.A. after fireworks were set off in a motel parking lot. And Bossup says Kendra G's new dating show premieres July 29th. I'm Tammy Eswick, and that's what's trending.
2: 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Here's Morgan Wood.
3: A major investment is coming to HBCU athletics as Hampton University moves forward with a multi-million dollar renovation of its stadium, aimed at modernizing the fan experience and strengthening campus pride. The project will upgrade key areas of the facility, including the playing surface, seating, and game day infrastructure, with an emphasis on safety, accessibility, and the overall experience for fans and student athletes. University leaders say the goal is to bring the stadium up to modern standards while preserving its legacy as a central part of Hampton's athletic tradition. The upgrades are also expected to boost recruiting, support campus events, and expand use of the facility beyond football season. Officials say the work will be completed in phases, with construction expected to begin ahead of the upcoming seasons as part of a long-term investment in the university and its athletic program. With the latest in HBCU news, I'm Morgan Wood on the Black Information Network.
4: 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Number 3, In Your Eyes.

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3: The opinions, beliefs, and viewpoints expressed in this commentary are those of the author and do not necessarily represent those of BIN and its founding partners and employees.
4: I'm James T. Harris, and I have something to say. Everybody wants to talk about party loyalty. I want to talk about outcomes. Let's stop arguing over red versus blue and start looking at the scoreboard. One side emphasizes family, personal responsibility, entrepreneurship, school choice, safe neighborhoods, faith, work, and home ownership. The other increasingly emphasizes government programs, identity politics, and the idea that someone else is responsible for your success or failure. According to Pew Research, more than 8 out of 10 Black voters identify with or lean Democrat. Yet after generations of that political loyalty, Black wealth still trails dramatically behind white wealth. Home ownership is lower. Business ownership is lower. Too many neighborhoods remain trapped by failing schools and violent crime. At some point, loyalty has to answer for results. I'm not saying every conservative succeeds or every liberal fails. I'm saying if your goal is to build wealth, own a home, start a business, and leave something to your children, the principles that move you in that direction are overwhelmingly conservative. Progressive politics may be fashionable if you've already made it. But if you're a young Black American trying to reach the middle class, embracing a worldview centered on dependency and government solutions is a dangerous bet. It teaches you to seek protection before ownership and benefits before investment. The fastest path to freedom has always been ownership. Own your education. Own your choices. Own your business. Own your home. Own your future. The less you need government, the freer you become.

0: That's why I'm a conservative. Not because I expect government to make me successful, but because I don't. I'm building wealth for my children, protecting my family, all while being grateful for being privileged to live in the greatest country, in my humble opinion, God ever blessed. I'm James T. Harris for the Black Information Network.
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3: Your home for 24/7 news, the Black Information Network. We begin with the arrest of a Detroit, Michigan woman who is now in police custody. This is in connection to a stabbing death. Cops say the victim is a 25-year-old man. Taylor Police Detective Lieutenant Joshua Schneider says the man was found dead next to his vehicle in a parking lot of a townhome community. As for the suspect,
4: we were in unmarked, so we did not pursue. We located her vehicle abandoned a few minutes later. We set up a perimeter on that location and contacted Michigan State Police K-9, who responded to the scene.
3: Police found her hiding in bushes in the backyard of a home in Detroit following a car chase. Cops say she abandoned in her vehicle. No names have been released and police have found a weapon. According to Data USA, 75% of the city's residents identify as Black or African American. Also in Michigan, Inkster Police honored four police officers who have been killed in the line of duty in 1987 and 1994. They held a candlelight vigil to recognize officers Clay Hoover, Ira Parker, and Daniel Dubiel, who were killed in a hostage standoff in 1987, along with Officer Kenneth Woodmore, who was killed in the line of duty 7 years later.
5: All I can say is that there's no greater love than a man who laid down his life for a friend. And these gentlemen truly made this ultimate sacrifice for this community.
3: That's Black Inkster Police Chaplain Reverend John Hearn Jr. Those who spoke say their deaths are a reminder that none of their calls is ever truly routine and their sacrifices will not be forgotten. And in Chicago, Illinois, city leaders prepare for the 4th of July weekend, a time which is notoriously known for high levels of violent crime.
6: Black Mayor Brandon Johnson reacted to recent figures in June that show a spike in gun violence citywide. He said that it is no secret that gun violence has plagued the country, and Chicago has not been an exception. Last month, there were 43 murders, which is 5% more than this time last year. Shooting incidents are up 1%, and there is a 10% spike in shooting victims. Mayor Johnson pointed to his newly created Office of Gun Violence Reduction as a tool to help confront crime, along with community investments, which include violence interrupters. I'm Morgan Wood on the Black Information Network.
3: And now to Tamisha Shelton, a Black woman who spent 11 years in prison for murder, was released on bond after the Mississippi Supreme Court overturned her conviction due to lack of evidence. Shelton was convicted in 2015 of fatally shooting her sister's boyfriend, but evidence suggested it was suicide. The appeals court granted Shelton a new trial, citing ineffective legal counsel. The district attorney has not decided whether to pursue a new murder conviction. And finally, Black former Atlanta Mayor Andrew Young recently opened the Forever Young Aquaponics Facility in Clayton County. It features a greenhouse with vegetables and herbs nourished by fish waste. The project aims to be a money-making supplier while also donating food to nonprofits and supporting philanthropic activities. I'm Mike Moore on your home for 24/7 News, the Black Information Network.
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8: Black pastor Terry Reed has been sentenced to 80 years in prison for sexually abusing two boys in Alabama, marking his third conviction for crimes against minors.
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12: Louisiana's Republican Attorney General Liz Merle has been indicted by a grand jury following alleged threats she made to the Black DA and Hispanic mayor. Liz Merle is facing 16 felony counts. 8 of those counts are for public intimidation and 8 for malfeasance in office. Merle calls the charges retaliation, and the state's Republican governor says he'll pardon Merle if she is convicted. Here's the special prosecutor speaking to the media.
13: Well, good. Let's get her convicted and then he can pardon her. It's going to be very simple. Very open and shut. Nothing difficult about it.
12: Federal case delayed against former New Orleans Mayor LaToya Cantrell, who's a Black woman, and her alleged boyfriend, former NOPD officer Jeffrey Vappi. Fox 8 says that according to court records, the court reset the trial for March 15th of 2027. Now, court records also say Vappi wanted the continuance due to his arduous trial calendar and the ongoing recovery of his co-counsel. Cantrell's team says they need more time to adequately prepare for trial, especially in the light of recent filed motions to compel. Both defendants face conspiracy, fraud, and obstruction-related charges.
11: Now to Chicago, where a former Ford plant engineer has sued her former boss for sexual harassment. Ayanna Lynn says in her lawsuit that she reported the unwanted advances to HR, but then it only got worse. Lynn also says she asked to be transferred but was blocked. And then she says she was given bad performance reviews despite her strong work. Lynn says it has all taken a toll on her.
14: Going into some mental issues for his anxiety, dealing with therapists on a weekly basis, seeing a psychiatrist once a month.
11: And former Los Angeles Rams cornerback turned Detroit Lion, Leroy Irvin, has passed away. Hall of Famer Eric Dickerson posted the news to social media, calling the Black cornerback a great teammate on the field and a true friend off of it. Irvin was 68 years old. For more news impacting the Black community, listen to the Black Information Network on the iHeartRadio app or log on to BINnews.com. 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
15: Blood work saves lives. Anyone who's ever seen a doctor has probably been asked for a little blood to do some simple lab tests. But lab tests, while they are easy to administer and cost very little, have an impact that is far from simple. A blood test, for example, can alert doctors to the threat of diabetes. The changes in medication and lifestyle that begin with that timely test can give you additional years of eyesight, years of freedom from kidney disease, and more years of healthy life. From spotting the warning signs of a heart attack to diagnosing the threat of breast cancer, lab tests are affecting millions of lives. With even more breakthroughs these days, lab tests are increasingly being used to diagnose illnesses long before painful symptoms develop, and is enabling the use of personalized treatments for every patient. These lab tests that cost a few dollars can save the healthcare system millions of dollars in avoidable surgeries and procedures, saving lives and saving money. And that's your Healthy Minute. I'm Mike Island on the Black Information Network.
16: On December 9, 1946, in Philadelphia, Howard Stanley Frankie Beverly was born. In 1970, he would form the group Raw Soul, which later was renamed Maze. Under the mentorship of Marvin Gaye, Frankie Beverly and Maze would go on to give us 9 gold albums. Beverly and May's live experience was more like a party than a concert. Dressed in his signature all white, crowds would stand at their feet and sing to the top of their lungs.
17: Ooh, and pain. I like sunshine and rain.
16: Sadly, on September 10th, 2024, Frankie Beverly left us with hits for lifetimes to come.

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2: I'm Tammy Eswick with BIN News Now. Help those fleeing war and poverty. That's the message from Pope Leo speaking during the July 4th holiday weekend.
3: This historic anniversary presents us with the opportunity to reflect once again on the nation's founding principles of land of the free and home of the brave.
2: To the latest drama unfolding on social media, a Facebook page called White and Proud has been infiltrated by black people. And if you're someone that loves to read the comments, this one is for you. Thanks to Morgan for posting this on TikTok. One black person commented, first time getting colonized. Another said, we're just invading spaces that nobody wants us at. Sound familiar, don't it? And then finally, someone posted that if you're not white, you need to leave the group. One white woman replied, I invited them. Finally, could Sean Diddy Combs get a presidential pardon after all? Well, President Donald Trump may be considering it, according to CBS News sources. Get BIN News Now on demand 24/7 on the iHeartRadio app.
4: I'm Vanessa Tyler on the Black Information Network, your home for black news first. Pack up and get out. That's the message to black Haitians and Syrians from the Trump administration now that they have the green light from the Supreme Court on TPS, temporary protected status. Department of Homeland Security Secretary Mark Wayne Mullen made it crystal clear on Fox News, no matter how long they've been here and built a life, they've got to go.
5: They have to go home. Now, they don't have to go to the country that they came from. If they're not feeling safe, they can go someplace else, but they cannot stay here. Your TPS, temporary protective status, is over. So we will help assist you in leaving if you would like. We'll buy you an airline ticket. We'll give you $2,600 to reestablish yourself someplace else if you don't want to go back to the country you came from. But you have to leave, and we're going to assist you in doing so. And if you choose not to, then we'll pick you up and force you to leave.
4: Officials say expect to see ICE showing a strong push to get them out. A white man is arrested for an ugly racial threat against a black lawmaker. Officials say he thought he would get away with it behind the cover of social media.
6: I am New York State Senator Leah Webb, and I proudly represent Senate District 52 here in the southern tier of New York.
4: Upstate New York lawmaker Leah Webb was the target after a news story featuring her was posted about a Juneteenth event. State troopers say James Crosby allegedly made the Facebook comment that he wanted to hang her from a tree. For that, he was slapped with making a terroristic threat as a hate crime. It is a felony. When troopers went to the Binghamton man's upstate New York home, they found weapons, including an automatic one. Police charged him for that, too, criminal possession of a weapon. A 9-month pregnant woman is attacked by two loose dogs, one a pit bull, the other an American bully, and they tried to rip her apart. Renee Wilson says they started going after her chihuahua, and when the black mother tried to save her small dog, they went after her, tearing into her in the parking lot of a Tacoma, Washington apartment complex, even biting into her stomach. She tells Fox 13 Seattle she feared for herself and her unborn child.
7: I was thinking, oh my God, my baby, as soon as the dog grabbed my belly.
4: Thank goodness neighbors heard her screams and came to her rescue. Doctors decided to induce labor. Her newborn was delivered safely. As for Wilson, a mother of four, remains in the hospital, recovering from deep infected bite marks. The dogs have been impounded. Have a little one at home, born between 2025 and later? Starting July 4th, your children are now eligible for a Trump account. Those tax-advantaged investment accounts where $1,000 will be available for each child once a parent opens an account. The account's designed to help children born between 2025 up to when Trump leaves office in 2028. I'm Vanessa Tyler on the Black Information Network, your home for black news first.
8: The United States Senate has had a total of 12 black members, with the first being Hiram Rhodes Rebels, elected in 1870 during the Reconstruction era. Jim Crow and other disenfranchisement tactics led to a gap of nearly 90 years between the first and second U.S. black senators. In 1992, Carol Moseley Braun became the first black woman to serve in the U.S. Senate.
9: I don't know, maybe this is just my day to get to talk about race. Maybe I'm just lucky like that today.
8: Vice President Kamala Harris became the second black female to serve as a U.S. senator in 2017. Barack Obama was the fifth black senator and the first to be elected president of the United States.
10: Race is an issue that I believe this nation cannot afford to ignore right now.
8: While Georgia's Raphael Warnock is the latest black member of the U.S. Senate after his 2021 election. Black U.S. senators have made contributions to the country and paved the way for future generations of black leaders. And that's a fact. This is Mike Moore for the Black Information Network.
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11: I'm Mike Stevens on your home for Black News First, the Black Information Network. Loved ones are still looking for answers in the police shooting death of a one-year-old in Senatobia, Mississippi. According to Fox 13 Television, in Memphis, attorneys are announcing preliminary autopsy findings for the little black boy named Cohen Wiley, who was killed June 14th after police say there was a Walmart shoplifting incident. The forensic pathologist that black family attorney Ben Crump hired found the cause of death to be a gunshot wound, and they call it a homicide. Those who came to the baby's funeral traveled from other states, including this black woman who considers the shooting an execution.
12: I came here because a baby is dead. He was executed by the state. Straight out of infancy, he's gone.
11: Another black woman is among those strongly calling for justice for the baby.
13: Justice should be served. If the wrongdoing is done, the way it happened, it shouldn't ever happen. I don't care if it was shoplifting, it should have not happened. And we got to support each other, and if we don't come together, nothing's going to change.
11: Lawyer Ben Crum says a civil lawsuit could be filed. Black former New Orleans Sheriff Susan Hudson may finally have her arraignment in court. The state Supreme Court appointed Judge Dennis Waldron, who was retired, to preside over her criminal case brought by Republican Attorney General Liz Morrow. Hudson was charged with things like malfeasance in office after 10 inmates escaped the Orleans Parish Criminal Justice Center last summer through a hole behind a toilet. Several judges recused themselves from the case, and some black residents see the charges as a political stunt by state Republicans. Here's Hudson's attorney, Gregory Carter, speaking to Fox 8 Television during a previous court appearance.
14: She worked tirelessly for the city. She served this city. She wants to be heard in this city. The citizens of this community deserve the opportunity to hear this case and make a decision in this case, and that's what we intend to have.
11: All of the escaped inmates were eventually captured. A new black mayor is taking office in Charlotte. Robert Harrington was sworn in this week as the 60th mayor for the city, which just said goodbye to longtime black mayor Vi Lyles, who won re-election but then decided to step down. And that's when Harrington stepped in.
15: I promise that I will wake up every morning for the year and a half thinking about Charlotte and looking forward to working with city council to make life even better here.
11: Harrington has never held public office before, but will finish out Lyles' term through 2027. Lyles says she resigned to spend more time with her family. And the Alabama governor's summer internship program launched this week. The 9-week class will run from now through the end of July. During the period, black college students and those of other backgrounds will have the opportunity to gain hands-on experience in state government, including working alongside professional staff in the executive branch. I'm Mike Stevens on your home for Black News First, the Black Information Network.
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16: This is Layla Ali, undefeated world champion Hall of Fame boxer, wellness advocate, and CEO of Layla Ali Lifestyle. My father, Muhammad Ali, was more than a champion in the ring. He was a global voice for courage, conviction, faith, and justice. The Muhammad Ali Center celebrates his life, his principles, and his willingness to stand for something bigger than himself, reminding us of the power of purpose. To learn more about

0: / History. I'm Layla Ali, and my history lives here.
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3: The latest round of talks between the U.S. and Iran have ended with no major development.
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5: Colorado's Black Democrat, Maylot Kiro, defeated a veteran Democratic challenger and is among a growing number of Democrats pushing for institutional change within the party.
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6: BIN News This Hour. I'm Andrea Coleman. Coming up,
7: grandfather Adam Daniel Williams, who was in the first generation of slavery. His father was a slave.
6: Descendants of one of America's most respected and loved Black history legacy families celebrate the reopening of a historical landmark linked directly to their family. And a Black family discovers their connection to the building of the White House.
8: Plus, it means everything, you know, to be recognized by your peers, by your culture.
6: A legendary Black gospel artist prepares to be honored by leading civil rights organizations. BIN News Now. Visitors are finally being welcomed back to the birth home of Dr. Martin Luther King Jr. in Atlanta. Family members of the late civil rights icon were on hand for a ribbon-cutting ceremony yesterday, marking the reopening of the landmark.
9: Martin,
6: Dr. Bernice
9: Martin, A.D. and Christine, A.D. and Christine were poured into
10: by their parents
9: and
10: at that table, there were so many lessons shared.
6: The Auburn Avenue home has been closed for nearly 3 years for structural preservation, modernization, and accessibility improvements. The MLK National Historic Park site will reopen to the public tomorrow. A Black family is learning they are connected to the building of the White House. Essence tells the story of Ashley Swain, a neuroscientist who lives in Atlanta, and her mother, Jackie Smith Sullivan, being the first confirmed living descendants of an enslaved person who helped to build the presidential residence. An enslaved laborer was Sullivan's third great-grandfather and Swain's fourth. You can see the full report in a special feature titled Disney Celebrates America. A clip of the program will also run during a special 4th of July edition of Good Morning America from 7 a.m. to 9 a.m. Eastern tomorrow morning. Cece Winans, the distinguished Black award-winning artist, is being recognized this year by the National Urban League. Winans, who has been entertaining audiences for more than 30 years, will receive the President's Award for Arts for exceptional leadership and artistry. In a one-on-one interview with BIN, Winans explains why the award is so special to her.
11: Yeah, it means a lot. It means a lot that they would look at what God has done and want to honor it. And again, all honor and glory goes to the Father. And I pray that this award, that this platform will bring the good news to somebody. You know, I pray that when I accept it, that God will be glorified. So I am humbled by it and it means a lot. And I'm grateful.
6: NUL's national conference will take place later this month on July 29th through August 1st in Asheville, Tennessee. You can learn more about it and buy tickets at NUL.org. CC also has the Generations Live conference coming up this month. It will also be in Nashville from July 23rd to July 25th. And you can learn more about it at generationsliveconference.com. We'll have more of our interview at CC next week. 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I'm Andrea Coleman on the Black Information Network, home of Black News First.
12: Here's what's trending this hour. An update on the Aspen Acres fire in Colorado. Fire crews say over 200 homes and buildings already destroyed.
13: Biggest concern, though, is there's a chance for some thunderstorms. They're probably going to be dry, and our biggest concern with that is both dry lightning and which could create new starts.
12: Plus, West Nile virus hits the U.S. 48 cases already, and we're talking about Alzheimer's and Danny Glover's new diagnosis. I'm Tammy Eswick, and that's what's trending.
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14: The Philadelphia 76ers are reportedly swinging big this offseason. ESPN says the team is trying to lure LeBron James to the
15: City of Brotherly Love. The 41-year-old is now an unrestricted free agent after announcing his departure from the LA Lakers. The push comes one day after Philadelphia reshaped its roster in a blockbuster trade that sent Paul George and draft picks to Boston in exchange for 2024 Finals MVP Jaylen Brown. Elsewhere in unfortunate sports news, former New Orleans Saint linebacker Keith Mitchell has died at the age of 51. His alma mater, Texas A&M, confirmed the news Thursday night. Mitchell played 7 seasons in the NFL, spending 5 with the Saints and earning a Pro Bowl selection in 2000. He also had stints with the Houston Texans and Jacksonville Jaguars. And former NFL running back Chris Johnson is bringing back a viral moment for a serious cause. Johnson revealed on Good Morning America that he was diagnosed with ALS last year and is now reviving the Ice Bucket Challenge to raise awareness. In his first video, his daughter poured ice all over his head as he challenged other former teammates and stars, including Vince Young and Deion Sanders. With the latest in sports, I'm Morgan Wood on the Black Information Network.
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16: Kevin Brown on the Black Information Network, taking a look at another aspect of America at 250, a Black perspective. The Harlem Renaissance, which flourished during the 1920s and 1930s, was an explosion of Black creativity and intellectual life. Often referred to as the New Negro Movement, it was centered in Harlem, New York, but its influence radiated across the nation. Artists, writers, musicians, and thinkers used literature, music, dance, and visual arts to explore and articulate modern Black identity. This was a period of self-definition and cultural assertion, and a rebirth that challenged stereotypes, celebrated heritage, and insisted on the dignity and complexity of Black life. The movement produced an outpouring of artistic achievement, but it was also a political and social awakening as creators used their work to question injustice and imagine new futures. Writers like Langston Hughes, Claude McKay, philosopher Alan Locke captured the rhythms and realities of ordinary Black life with poetry and prose full of wit, music, and honesty. Anthropologist and novelist Zora Neale Hurston traveled the American South and chronicled the lives, speech, and folklore of Black Southerners, creating a literary legacy that remains vital today. Her masterpiece, Their Eyes Were Watching God, celebrated Southern Black culture and female independence. Musicians such as Duke Ellington and Louis Armstrong, Cab Calloway, the charismatic band leader, and Fats Waller, known for laying the framework for modern jazz piano in the Harlem movement. He was one of the best jazz pianists and one of the leaders of the Harlem era. He was very successful in the United States and Europe and was best known for the songs Ain't Misbehavin' and Honeysuckle Rose. Billie Holiday, an iconic vocalist and the empress of the blues. Bessie Smith redefined American music, blending jazz, blues, and spirituals into sounds that would become the nation's soundtrack. The Harlem Renaissance was not just about art for art's sake. It was a declaration that Black life was worthy of study, celebration, and serious artistic interpretation. It was a movement that changed how Black Americans and all Americans thought about identity, creativity, and belonging. As we celebrate America's 250th year, the cultural legacy of the Harlem Renaissance continues to shape American identity and artistic expression by asserting that Black people could and would define themselves. The movement challenged narrow definitions of Americanness and opened new possibilities for everyone. It expanded the nation's cultural vocabulary and set the stage for future movements of self-definition and pride. I'm Kevin Brown, looking back on the Black perspective of America at 250 on the Black Information Network.
17: I like to think of the Obama Presidential Center as a tribute to what happens when ordinary people come together to do extraordinary things. We'll tell the story of the volunteers who powered our campaign toward history and the 8 years of progress, setback, and hope that followed. You'll be able to walk through a full-scale replica of the Oval Office, relive the moments that defined my presidency, experience the impact of our history-making First Lady, and check out a few of her dresses, too. 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
24: Well, the 2026 BET Awards proved that Black culture is bigger than ever, delivering its highest TV ratings since 2019 and its strongest audience growth in years. Hosted by comedian Drewski, the show drew 2.6 million viewers across Paramount Networks, saw a 50% jump in key audience impressions, and generated an impressive 9.3 million social media interactions. The BET Experience Weekend also shattered attendance records, with more than 50,000 fans showing up for concerts, fan fest, and celebrity events across LA. BET is calling this year's show a major win for both the network and the culture. And Netflix has dropped the first look at Tyler Perry's highly anticipated sequel, Why Did I Get Married Again? The movie reunites fan favorites while adding Taraji P. Henson in a major new role. Set against the backdrop of a destination wedding in Italy, the story follows the next generation as the couples discover their children are repeating many of the same relationship patterns and mistakes they once faced. Why Did I Get Married Again is set to premiere exclusively on Netflix on September 9th. With the latest in entertainment at 17 and 47 minutes past each hour, I'm Bree Wood on the Black Information Network, your home for Black news first.
15: This is Morgan Wood from the Black Information Network, and today we're speaking with Ryan Breckenridge from the Georgia Department of Behavioral Health on the subject of opioid abuse in the Black community. Ryan, talk to me about xylazine, also known as Trank or Trank Dope. Why are we starting to see more of it?
25: Xylazine is a non-opioid tranquilizer. It's being mixed in fentanyl. Adding xylazine to it is presenting health risks that we haven't seen. The DEA even noticed earlier this year, xylazine has been notated in their fentanyl seizures in 48 out of 50 states.
15: Opioid abuse is on the rise in the Black community, and the Georgia Department of Behavioral Health and Developmental Disabilities is focused on reversing this trend. 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For the Black Information Network, I'm Morgan Wood.
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27: 24/7 News, the Black Information Network. After an NAACP lawsuit, a federal judge blocked the U.S. Postal Service from carrying out President Trump's order to restrict mail-in ballots. The National Association for the Advancement of Colored People called Trump's order earlier this year an attempt to rig the election. To Louisiana, where it looks like a retired judge will preside over former Sheriff Susan Hudson, who's a Black woman's case in Orleans Criminal Court. The former jail boss was charged by Republican AG Liz Merle after 10 inmates escaped the Orleans Parish jail last summer. A whole host of judges recused themselves from the case. Some Black Orleans Parish residents see the charges as a political stunt by state Republicans. Here's Hudson's attorney, Gregory Carter, speaking to Fox 8 during a previous court appearance.
28: She worked tirelessly for the city. She served this city. She wants to be heard in this city. The citizens of this community deserve the opportunity to hear this case and make a decision in this case, and that's what we intend to have.
27: We stay in New Orleans, where Essence Fest fans are getting ready to pour into New Orleans. Restaurants like Black-owned Herd Dat Kitchen say they're ready for the economic boost. Here's Jeffrey Herd via Fox 8.
29: By Saturday, it'll be real crazy, yes.
27: Millions of Black tourists are expected to fill up hotels as they spend thousands of dollars at bars, shopping outlets, and come for the Black Black-owned local restaurants. Here's Heard again via Fox 8.
0: A lot of flavor, a lot of spice. Not scared to use spices.
27: Essence changed hands in 2018. It's owned by Black Liberian-born Richelieu Dennis, who's the founder of Shea Moisture. Finally, let's take a look back in history. On July 7th, 1964, President Lyndon B. Johnson signed the Civil Rights Act of 1964. That made it illegal to discriminate against people based on race, color, religion, sex, or national origin. Federal agencies like the Equal Employment Opportunity Commission, or EEOC, were created to investigate discrimination and enforce compliance. 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
3: President Trump is pushing for a faster decline in gas prices. The president previously urged gas companies to drop their prices and warned that big problems lie ahead if there is any price gouging. However, he acknowledged in a new Truth Social post that oil costs are dropping, but highlighted that gas prices are not falling fast enough ahead of the 4th of July weekend. Trump also claimed the so-called Freedom Fuel Network is expected to help lower gas prices at 25 stations in the Philadelphia area. The Justice Department is directing its staff to bring fraud charges in alleged cases of birth tourism. This is in response to the Supreme Court's birthright citizenship ruling. Following the 623 ruling, the DOJ's Office of the Deputy Attorney General says investigation and prosecution of birth tourism schemes should be prioritized by all criminal division staff. And that's your Washington Roundup. I'm Mike Moore on your home for 24/7 News, the Black Information Network.
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4: 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June 6, 1944, D-Day. Amid the chaos of Omaha Beach, Woodson's landing craft was struck. Despite being wounded himself, he leaped into action. For over 30 relentless hours, he treated the injured under enemy fire, bandaging wounds, performing amputations, and saving countless lives. But Woodson's heroism went beyond the battlefield. In an era of segregation, he shattered barriers, proving that courage knows no color. His nomination for the Medal of Honor was never awarded until the Distinguished Service Cross was posthumously honored in 2024. It's the second highest honor that can be bestowed on a member of the Army and is awarded for extraordinary heroism. Let's ensure his story is never forgotten. Waverly B. Woodson Jr. exemplifies the best of humanity, dedication, bravery, and the power to inspire. I'm Amber Payton on your home for 24/7 Black News First, the Black Information Network.
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5: For millions of Americans, the dream of home ownership has not disappeared, but it has become more expensive. Housing affordability continues to be one of the biggest financial headaches facing American families, especially first-time home buyers, and especially Black families. According to economists at Stanford's Institute for Economic Policy Research, affordability is expected to remain a major concern for the remainder of the year. Two of the driving forces making home ownership more difficult are overly priced homes and the cost of borrowing money. Mortgage rates remain significantly higher than they were just a few years ago. And in lots of real estate markets, home prices are still at or close to record highs. That combination means monthly mortgage payments are still unattainable for many potential buyers. If inflation remains high, the cost of borrowing money could stay elevated. That adds more pressure to buyers who are already struggling to save money for down payments. Money news at 24 and 54 minutes past each hour. I'm Nicole Deal on your home for Black News First, the Black Information Network.
27: I'm Tammy Eswick with BIN News Now. The Baltimore Ravens sending condolences this week to the family of Calais Campbell after the defensive end's mother was found dead. Police arrested his own brother for the crime. Family members say they called police to do a welfare check after they couldn't get answers from that brother. Here's Atlanta News First with that call.
1: And we can't get in her house. I just tried to jump the window and he's in there. And he said she left, but the camera footage that my neighbor has shows she never left.
27: Well, for the first time ever, according to NBC News, Louisiana is reporting more registered Republicans than Democrats on the voter rolls. 2,300 more, to be exact. Now, this could be because the state changed the rules for elections and forced voters to pick a party for the first time. A judge awarded Cardi B an extra $60,000 after Tasha K violated their non-disparagement clause, according to Billboard. Get BIN News Now on demand 24/7 on the iHeartRadio app.
6: I'm Vanessa Tyler on the Black Information Network, your home for Black News First. Happy 250, America. This celebration is never complete without honoring the enormous Black contributions to building this country. Black genius stolen from Black people. Yaba Baker is fighting for the art of his fourth generation grandfather, whose stoneware clay pots are priceless artifacts in museums today. Yaba Baker joins me along with his attorney, George Fothery.
7: Thank you. Glad to be here.
6: Yaba, please tell me about your fourth generation grandfather, David Drake. Many in history know him as Dave the Potter. He lived during the 1800s.
7: Up until around 1870, he was an enslaved individual, as you said, but had a real talent, a mastery of making pottery. And he also was a little bit of a rebel, because at that point in time, in South Carolina, it was illegal for slaves to read or write. And he did both. So much so, he actually wrote and inscribed poems in his name on his actual pottery. And that's one of the things that made him one of the most famous African-Americans who were enslaved at that time period.
8: But get this, he didn't even know there was a connection.
7: We didn't have any idea, like most African-American families, about our lineage probably past two or three generations. So there was a phone call from a genealogist in 2016 that told us that we were related to David Drake. And we were like, well, we don't know who that is.
8: You soon learn that his fourth generation great-grandfather's beautiful clay pots made during his enslavement went for more than $1 million at auction, a record for all ceramic pots.
6: Attorney Fothery, where does the law stand in retrieving such family heirlooms hundreds of years later?
9: For the past 2 to 3 decades, what you've observed with U.S. museums across the country is this movement towards ethical restitution. Ethical restitution is the act of museums returning works that are in their collection to the rightful owners. What's significant about the David Drake work is, until last October, no museum had ever applied principles of ethical restitution to artwork that was created by enslaved African Americans.
6: How many museums out there actually have the pots?
9: Yeah, there's about 24 museums in the U.S. that are currently holding jars created by David Drake. The family and I are in contact with the majority of them.
7: At this point, we've acquired 6 pots, 3 from collectors and 3 from museums.
8: Follow their journey at DaveThePotterFamily.org. Yaba Baker and attorney George Fothery, thank you both.
7: Thank you for having us. I appreciate it.
9: It's been a pleasure.
6: With Black News First, I'm Vanessa Tyler on the Black Information Network.
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11: Here's what you've made popular by getting your stream on. Starting us off this week is the second season of The Agency on Paramount Plus. That's followed by the debut of Sugar Season 2 on Apple TV. Spider-Noir on Amazon Prime Video slips back to 8 this week. The final season of The Bear on FX on Hulu leaps in this week at 7. Larry David's new show Life, Larry, and the Pursuit of Unhappiness on HBO Max grabs the 6th spot. From on MGM Plus falls out of the top 3 to 5, with Cape Fear on Apple TV up to 4. House of the Dragon on HBO Max roars into the top 3. The new Harlan Coben mystery I Will Find You on Netflix remains at 2. And Widow's Bay on Apple TV is on top for the 4th straight week, your number one stream show.
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2: I'm Mike Stevens on your home for Black News First, the Black Information Network. A number of largely black cities are trying to decide if the controversial ShotSpotter program should be kept. This includes Detroit. City officials say they will keep it for at least 9 more months. The contract extension was approved by city council in a heated 5-4 vote. The more than $2 million gunshot detection system has led to much debate about its effectiveness around the country and other issues. Here's both sides of the argument from black women who see it differently.
12: It targets black and brown communities. It violates privacy, and the sensors are unknown where they're located.
13: Unfortunately, my nephew was killed, but if it wasn't for this ShotSpotter, my 7-year-old son would be dead.
2: Supporters, including Detroit police leaders and community members, argue ShotSpotter helps officers find shooting victims more quickly, especially in areas where few people call 911. Cleveland, Ohio is one of the many largely black cities in America with food deserts. Those are neighborhoods, often with African Americans living there, where fresh fruits and vegetables and other healthy foods are hard to find. And WKYC Television reports that city is losing 2 grocery stores within 3 months' time, making matters worse. African American Yolanda Coleman is among those concerned.
14: Some of the prices are going up because of the economy, and, you know, it's the prices. Like, the prices, a lot of people can't afford these foods. Even though they say it's more jobs, the jobs are still scarce.
2: This black city councilman is concerned about what he calls a disturbing pattern.
16: You look at trends, and can we stabilize it for our residents? And you look at us being at number 3, poorest city in the nation.
2: Black Cleveland Mayor Justin Bibb calls access to quality, affordable food a priority. Hampton University is mourning the loss of Tony Brown, Dean Emeritus of the Scripps Howard School of Journalism and Communications. He died June 17th at the age of 93. The black man was a pioneering broadcaster, educator, author, and civil rights advocate, best known as the longtime host and executive producer of Tony Brown's Journal. A black former Dallas educator celebrated her 105th birthday, surrounded by over 100 people.
17: Happy birthday. I didn't know all that was coming.
2: Catherine Lacey Mitchell tells NBC 5 Television the surprise guest that showed up to celebrate with her made her day. She is celebrated as a woman that's done so much and continues to do so.
17: My advice is for you to take care of these boys and girls. They need help.
2: Happy birthday, Miss Catherine. For more stories of interest to the black community, log on to binnews.com. I'm Mike Stevens on your home for Black News First, the Black Information Network.
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15: I'm Ramses Ja on the Black Information Network with another Black hero you should know. On September 11, 2001, First Officer Leroy Homer Jr. was in the cockpit of United Airlines Flight 93. A skilled pilot, a devoted husband, and a proud veteran of the U.S. Air Force, Homer's life was one of dedication and courage. When terrorists hijacked the plane, Homer and the passengers faced an unthinkable choice. Knowing the stakes, they banded together, forcing the plane down in a Pennsylvania field, a selfless act that saved countless lives on the ground and stopped an attack on our nation's capital. Leroy Homer Jr.'s bravery wasn't limited to that day. He broke barriers throughout his career, inspiring young Black aviators to soar. He was more than a pilot. He was a hero, a trailblazer, and a symbol of sacrifice for greater good. As we remember Flight 93 and all the heroes and American lives that we lost on 9/11, let us also honor the legacy of Leroy Homer Jr., a Black man who showed us the true meaning of courage in the face of terror. This is Ramses Ja on your home for 24/7 Black News First, the Black Information Network.
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19: 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Black Chicago Police Superintendent Larry Snelling is stepping down July 13th after 38 years on the force.
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22: 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Coming up,
24: grandfather, Adam Daniel Williams, who was in the first generation of slavery. His father was a slave.
22: Descendants of one of America's most respected and loved Black history legacy family celebrate the reopening of a historical landmark directly to their family. And a Black family discovers their connection to the building of the White House. 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
25: it means everything, you know, to be recognized by your peers, by your culture.
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22: Visitors are finally being welcomed back to the birth home of Dr. Martin Luther King Jr. in Atlanta. Family members of the late civil rights icon were on hand for a ribbon-cutting ceremony yesterday, marking the reopening of the landmark.
29: Dr. Bernice Martin,
30: AD and Christine, AD and Christine
29: were poured into
30: parents and
29: by their parents.
30: At that table, there were so many lessons shared.
22: The Auburn Avenue home has been closed for nearly 3 years for structural preservation, modernization, and accessibility improvements. The MLK National Historic Park site will reopen to the public tomorrow. A Black family is learning they are connected to the building of the White House. Essence tells the story of Ashley Swain, a neuroscientist who lives in Atlanta, and her mother, Jackie Smith Sullivan, being the first confirmed living descendants of an enslaved person who helped to build the presidential residence. An enslaved laborer was Sullivan's third great-grandfather and Swain's fourth. You can see the full report in a special feature titled Disney Celebrates America. A clip of the program will also run during a special 4th of July edition of Good Morning America from 7 a.m. to 9 a.m. Eastern tomorrow morning. Cece Winans, the distinguished Black award-winning artist, is being recognized this year by the National Urban League. Winans, who has been entertaining audiences for more than 30 years, will receive the President's Award for Arts for exceptional leadership and artistry. In a one-on-one interview with BIN, Winans explains why the award is so special to her.
25: Yeah, it means a lot. It means a lot that they would look at what God has done and want to honor it. And again, all honor and glory goes to the Father. And I pray that this award, that this platform will bring the good news to somebody. You know, I pray that when I accept it, that God will be glorified. So I am humbled by it and it means a lot. And I'm grateful.
22: NUL's national conference will take place later this month on July 29th through August 1st in Asheville, Tennessee. You can learn more about it and buy tickets at NUL.org. 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We'll have more of our interview with CC next week. 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I'm Andrea Coleman on the Black Information.

0: covering the latest news, sports, and events at our historically black colleges and universities. Here's Morgan Wood.
1: A major investment is coming to HBCU athletics as Hampton University moves forward with a multi-million dollar renovation of its stadium, aimed at modernizing the fan experience and strengthening campus pride. The project will upgrade key areas of the facility, including the playing surface, seating, and game day infrastructure, with an emphasis on safety, accessibility, and the overall experience for fans and student athletes. University leaders say the goal is to bring the stadium up to modern standards while preserving its legacy as a central part of Hampton's athletic tradition. The upgrades are also expected to boost recruiting, support campus events, and expand use of the facility beyond football season. Officials say the work will be completed in phases, with construction expected to begin ahead of the upcoming seasons as part of a long-term investment in the university and its athletic program. With the latest in HBCU news, I'm Morgan Wood on the Black Information Network.
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16: Cell phones have been an integral part of connecting our modern world. But did you know a Black nuclear engineer pioneered the technology for them? Henry Thomas Sampson was born in 1934 in Jackson, Mississippi. He earned his bachelor's degree in chemical engineering from Purdue University in 1956, followed by his master's degree from UCLA in 1961 and his PhD shortly after. In 1971, Henry Sampson created the Gamma Electric Cell. It's a device which produced long-lasting power to satellites. Sampson's innovation caught the attention of the Motorola Company, which then placed his patented technology into their telephones. This eventually led to the very first telephone calls being made using cell phones. Henry Sampson passed on June 4th, 2015. His genius and Black excellence helped create the globally connected world we share today. This is Tammy Eswick for the Black Information Network.
17: 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I'm Mike Strautmanis, and my history lives here.
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1: 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Here are your top stories. There are reports the Trump administration is now threatening Haitians and Syrians to self-deport or face

0: rise just before the holiday. Extreme heat warnings continue across the country, and a Georgia family wants answers after a man and young boy were shot to death inside a home while several teens were inside having a sleepover. Police identified the victims as 45-year-old Chauncey Newman and 13-year-old DeMarcus Shirley. Shirley's great uncle, Gregory Carthen, says it was a blow to the family.
1: Well, if anybody knows anything, like, reach out and try to help us bring justice to what's happening. Just keep our family in prayer.
0: It's unclear if this was a drive-by shooting. Police are still searching for suspects. Meanwhile, Manhattan District Attorney Alvin Bragg is putting compassion at the center of his decision not to retry Harvey Weinstein. CNN reports Bragg cited a letter from one of Weinstein's accusers who disclosed the decade-long ordeal had become too much for her to bear, and that her words weighed heavily in the decision to drop the unresolved rape charge against him.
2: I think one thing I can say unequivocally is that there are no winners here. But I think there are lessons learned. I think there's accountability. I think there's support.
0: Weinstein, who remains in custody on a separate California conviction, had his New York conviction overturned last year on procedural grounds. And a CBS Chicago reporter and photographer conducting a live shot near Adler Planetarium is at the center of a hate crime case. Reports are Rafael Salinas, Ian Twist, and William Huerta faced criminal charges in court. Twist is also charged with a hate crime after allegedly yelling racial slurs during the incident. The three suspects were arrested after allegedly pointing a gun at people on the sidewalk near 42nd and Western in the city's Brighton Park neighborhood. In Dallas-Fort Worth, Texas, rents are reportedly falling, but new analysis reveals the people who need it the most won't feel it for nearly five centuries. The New York Post reports a new study from the National Multifamily Housing Council and NYU Urban Lab estimates it would take 474 years for falling rents to reach Dallas's most cost-burdened residents. That's almost three times longer than New York City, where rents are actually rising. The reason is building more apartments brings asking rents down, but deeply affordable housing requires a completely different and far more expensive equation that the market alone cannot solve. And finally, as we approach the 4th of July, the Maryland Correctional Enterprises Flag and Sew Shop is busy preparing hundreds of American flags. Women there gain hands-on work experience, preparing them for successful reentry into society. State officials say programs like this help reduce repeat offenses.
3: It's exciting. It's exciting just to know that maybe the president or someone like that will see our flag, so
4: it just gave me a sense of accomplishment that these ladies really did something worthwhile, and they can be proud of what they do here.
0: Maryland's return to prison rate is 15% lower than the national average. I'm Esther Dillard on your home for Black News First, the Black Information Network.
5: Whether it's foreign affairs, rescue efforts continue in Venezuela as officials fear the death toll will continue to rise. Nearly 69,000 others remain missing.
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12: For 24/7 News, the Black Information Network. The Baltimore Ravens are sending their condolences to the family of Calais Campbell after the defensive end's mother was found dead. Police arrested his own brother for the crime. Family members called police to do a welfare check after they couldn't get answers from that brother. Here's Atlanta News First with that call.
13: We were trying to get a house. We can't get in our house. This morning, he drove in her car, which is very unusual. She never let. He doesn't drive at all. But the neighbor caught her on camera. They drove off in her car. And we can't get in her house. I just tried to jump the window, and he's in there. And he said she left, but the camera footage of my neighbor has shown she never left.
12: Atlanta News First says this is not the first time police have come to the house for a welfare check. Atlanta police tell AFN that they've been there 10 times year to date. And one of those times was just this past April, where they had to do a mental health check on that brother. Oh, for the first time ever, according to NBC News, Louisiana is reporting more registered Republicans than Democrats on the voter rolls. 2,300 more, to be exact. This could be because the state changed the rules for elections and forced voters to pick a party for the first time. Traditionally, Black Louisiana voters chose Democrat and whites voted Republican. Happening now, the website that tracks beach bacteria along the Mississippi Gulf Coast is down at the moment, but many are concerned about what the July 4th weekend will look like in the Deep South. For weeks, the Mississippi Department of Environmental Quality has warned beachgoers to steer clear of the water after bacteria was found near shore. It's caused sort of an economic crisis along the Gulf Coast, where many businesses were hoping to cash in on spring and summer travel. Well, it's an end of an era. LeBron James speaking to reporters about his decision to leave the Los Angeles Lakers. NBC News says he ended the presser by saying, "Hope I made a few proud during my stint." NBC News also says it's not completely over for James. He reportedly has another year in the NBA, but no word on which team. Meanwhile, some stores are looking to cash in on LeBron apparel.
14: People are already calling. People are asking if we have the LeBron jerseys on sale. Not yet, but they did tell us maybe in a week or so.
12: I'm Tammy Eswick on your home for Black News First, the Black Information Network. Now here's your Healthy Minute.
15: Alzheimer's disease continues to disproportionately impact the Black community, with Black Americans nearly twice as likely as white Americans to develop the condition, according to the Alzheimer's Association. Researchers say the gap is driven by higher rates of conditions like hypertension, diabetes, and heart disease, along with unequal access to early diagnosis and specialty care. Black men in particular are often diagnosed later when symptoms are more advanced, making treatment and planning more difficult for families. This comes as actor Danny Glover recently revealed he was diagnosed with Alzheimer's, bringing renewed attention to how the disease affects aging adults, especially within the Black community. Health experts stress the importance of early screening, recognizing warning signs like memory loss and confusion, and having conversations about brain health before symptoms progress. That's your Healthy Minutes. I'm Morgan Wood on the Black Information Network.
16: I'm Esther Dillard with a story of another Black educator you should know. Born in 1882, William Chester Ruth was a pioneering African-American educator and community leader, a key figure in the establishment of schools for Black children during a time when racial segregation was still prevalent. He worked tirelessly to promote access to quality education and encouraged academic excellence. Ruth's dedication to social justice extended beyond education. He also played a significant role in local civil rights activism, advocating for equal rights and opportunities for Black Americans. His efforts not only shaped the educational landscape, but also inspired future generations to continue the fight for racial equality. William Chester Ruth passed away on February 8, 1951, but his legacy continues to inspire and influence the ongoing struggle for Black education and equality. His life is a testament to the profound impact one individual can have in the pursuit of justice. And that's a fact. I'm Esther Dillard for the Black Information Network.
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8: Columbus's BIN. Guaranteed Black. Guaranteed Human.
12: I'm Tammy Eswick with BIN News Now. Help those fleeing war and poverty. That's the message from Pope Leo speaking during the July 4th holiday weekend.
17: This historic anniversary presents us with the opportunity to reflect once again on the nation's founding principles of land of the free and home of the brave.
12: To the latest drama unfolding on social media, a Facebook page called White and Proud has been infiltrated by black people. And if you're someone that loves to read the comments, this one is for you. Thanks to Morgan for posting this on TikTok. One black person commented, first time getting colonized. Another said, we're just invading spaces that nobody wants us at. Sound familiar, don't it? And then finally, someone posted that if you're not white, you need to leave the group. One white woman replied, I invited them. Finally, could Sean Diddy Combs get a presidential pardon after all? Well, President Donald Trump may be considering it, according to CBS News sources. Get BIN News Now on demand 24/7 on the iHeartRadio app.
18: I'm Vanessa Tyler on the Black Information Network, your home for black news first. A black woman was standing her ground in a Florida Walmart parking lot when she shot a white man dead.
19: When I came, there was police officers everywhere, and I did hear a woman screaming and crying.
18: The dead man, identified as 62-year-old Army vet Bart DiGuglielmo, reports are he and the woman got into it over a parking space. Surveillance video shows them both outside their cars, and he appears to be following her as she backs away, then fires. At this point, it's not clear if her self-defense claim will stand. Officials will study the available videos. Shopping was also deadly at a Michigan mall. Gunshots inside the Fairlane Town Center Mall near Detroit. Two young men are dead when what started as an argument ramped up, and innocent shoppers looking to save money on some holiday sales were instead trying to save something that's priceless, their lives.
20: People running with their kids trying to hurry up and get out the mall.
18: Dearborn's police chief says an investigation is underway.
21: It appears this was not a random act of violence. It was between two parties that knew each other here at the mall, and a fight began that escalated in gunfire. These kinds of acts of violence are completely unacceptable. I mean, for it to happen anywhere is unacceptable. The idea that it would happen in a public space, a mall where people are shopping, is unconscionable.
18: In addition to the two young men killed, a third was injured. California Governor Gavin Newsom says because President Trump won't let go of the fact he lost the 2020 election, states where the outcome was not in his favor are bracing for election interference. Newsom, along with state lawmakers, are drafting a new bill to make it a crime to take election ballots before results are certified. The bill is a direct response to federal ballot seizures earlier this year, and it's some protection for what may happen after votes are cast in November. A wedding guest in Milwaukee was called out over his disgusting table manners. A guest caught the groomsman digging into the meatballs with his bare hands, and instead of grabbing a fork and napkin like he was told, he punched the woman who called him out. That started the fight. Her brother-in-law jumped in, then someone pulled out a gun. Two people were shot and injured. The black bride can be seen on video in her gown and very upset that this happened on her special day. For more in these stories and international, national, state, and local news impacting the black community, listen to the Black Information Network on the iHeartRadio app or log on to BINnews.com. 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I'm Vanessa Tyler on the Black Information Network, your home for black news first.
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1: I'm Mike Stevens on your home for Black News First, the Black Information Network. Loved ones are still looking for answers in the police shooting death of a one-year-old in Senatobia, Mississippi. According to Fox 13 Television, in Memphis, attorneys are announcing preliminary autopsy findings for the little Black boy named Cohen Wiley, who was killed June 14th after police say there was a Walmart shoplifting incident. The forensic pathologist that Black family attorney Ben Crump hired found the cause of death to be a gunshot wound, and they call it a homicide. Those who came to the baby's funeral traveled from other states, including this Black woman who considers the shooting an execution.
2: I came here because the baby is dead. He was executed by the state. Straight out of infancy, he's gone.
1: Another Black woman is among those strongly calling for justice for the baby.
3: Justice should be served. If the wrongdoing is done, the way it happened, it should have never happened. I don't care if it was shoplifting, it should have not happened. And we got to support each other, and if we don't come together, nothing's going to change.
1: Lawyer Ben Crum says a civil lawsuit could be filed. Black former New Orleans Sheriff Susan Hudson may finally have her arraignment in court. The state Supreme Court appointed Judge Dennis Waldron, who was retired, to preside over her criminal case brought by Republican Attorney General Liz Morrill. Hudson was charged with things like malfeasance in office after 10 inmates escaped the Orleans Parish Criminal Justice Center last summer through a hole behind a toilet. Several judges recused themselves from the case, and some Black residents see the charges as a political stunt by state Republicans. Here's Hudson's attorney, Gregory Carter, speaking to Fox 8 Television during a previous court appearance.
23: She worked tirelessly for the city. She served this city. She wants to be heard in this city. The citizens of this community deserve the opportunity to hear this case and make a decision in this case, and that's what we intend to happen.
1: All of the escaped inmates were eventually captured. A new Black mayor is taking office in Charlotte. Robert Harrington was sworn in this week as the 60th mayor for the city, which just said goodbye to longtime Black mayor Vi Lyles, who won re-election but then decided to step down. And that's when Harrington stepped in.
24: I promise that I will wake up every morning for the year and a half thinking about Charlotte and looking forward to working with city council to make life even better here.
1: Harrington has never held public office before, but will finish out Lyles' term through 2027. Lyles says she resigned to spend more time with her family. And the Alabama governor's summer internship program launched this week. The 9-week class will run from now through the end of July. During the period, Black college students and those of other backgrounds will have the opportunity to gain hands-on experience in state government, including working alongside professional staff in the executive branch. I'm Mike Stevens on your home for Black News First, the Black Information Network.
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0: Most people know about Restaurant Week, but not everyone knows there's a Black Restaurant Week born in Houston, Texas in 2016 and is now spreading to cities across the country. It's more than just menus. It's a movement.
4: And so we really want to create something that was more all-inclusive to the creative things we were seeing happening in the food scene.
0: That's one of the three founders, Fallon Farrell.
4: As we've grown through the years, we've literally watched businesses start off as like a pop-up food tent and now having like two or three locations.
0: From soul food kitchens to hidden gem caterers, Black Restaurant Week shines a light where it's long been missing. It's helped generate tens of millions of dollars for Black-owned businesses, keeping legacies alive and creating new ones. And it's part of Black history still being written every time a diner takes that first bite. I'm Esther Dillard for the Black Information Network.
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5: Miami-Dade authorities found her body at Gwen Cherry Park and ruled it suicide. The family of Tone Miller says there is no way.
11: In the fight for justice.
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15: The opinions, beliefs, and viewpoints expressed in this commentary are those of the author and do not necessarily represent those of BIN and its founding partners and employees. Now it's time to bring the funk with Roland S. Martin.
25: How can Democrats win in November? Well, Virginia Speaker of the House Don Scott says it's about building coalitions and not fretting about what Democratic socialists are doing, not looking at what Republicans are doing, but really spending the time and focusing on your base. This is what he told me on Roland Martin Unfiltered when we were at the Virginia Democrats Commonwealth Gala on Saturday in Richmond, Virginia.
26: What it should be is an opportunity for them to be motivated to make sure that they're doing what they need to do. And they could learn some things. Learn how they communicate, learn how they message, but not only that, learn how they mobilize and organize and get people excited. And I think that's very important.
25: Because you had some people here who said, Don, what you doing?
26: Yeah, what you doing bringing in Roland Martin?
25: What are you doing? but also, why are you doing that? Yeah. Why are you spending this?
26: Why are you over at these churches? Yeah, why are you over in this community? Why are you in this Latino community? Why are you over here this these suburbs? We had to go everywhere. And I think when you did that, we got a combination of folks that came together a coalition that was highly motivated
25: to help deliver
26: yeah. What we needed to deliver. We have Democrats, we're a coalition. We're not like Republicans. We're not a monolith. You know, they fall in line behind Trump. We have to have a much more diverse menu for everything that we do. We have to give people an opportunity. You know, like I tell people, we just passed a $200 billion budget last week. That budget has something in it for everybody. Everybody that believed in us, that got something, we delivered something that they could believe in and go home and be excited about. And that is what you must do. We don't get to just be a monolith in our party. And that's great. That's what I think makes us a stronger party.
25: If Democrats want to win the House and the Senate in November, as well as the presidency in 2028, they better listen to this man. I'm Roland Martin on the Black Information Network.
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12: Here's what's trending this hour. An update on the Aspen Acres fire in Colorado. Fire crews say over 200 homes and buildings already destroyed.
27: Biggest concern, though, is there's a chance for some thunderstorms. They're probably going to be dry, and our biggest concern with that is both dry lightning and which could create new starts.
12: Plus, West Nile virus hits the U.S. 48 cases already. And we're talking about Alzheimer's and Danny Glover's new diagnosis. I'm Tammy Eswick, and that's what's trending.
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15: The Philadelphia 76ers are reportedly swinging big this offseason. ESPN says the team is trying to lure LeBron James to the city of brotherly love. The 41-year-old is now an unrestricted free agent after announcing his departure from the LA Lakers. The push comes one day after Philadelphia reshaped its roster in a blockbuster trade that sent Paul George and draft picks to Boston in exchange for 2024 Finals MVP Jaylen Brown. Elsewhere in unfortunate sports news, former New Orleans Saint linebacker Keith Mitchell has died at the age of 51. His alma mater, Texas A&M, confirmed the news Thursday night. Mitchell played 7 seasons in the NFL, spending 5 with the Saints and earning a Pro Bowl selection in 2000. He also had stints with the Houston Texans and Jacksonville Jaguars. And former NFL running back Chris Johnson is bringing back a viral moment for a serious cause. Johnson revealed on Good Morning America that he was diagnosed with ALS last year and is now reviving the Ice Bucket Challenge to raise awareness. In his first video, his daughter poured ice all over his head as he challenged other former teammates and stars, including Vince Young and Deion Sanders. With the latest in sports, I'm Morgan Wood on the Black Information Network.
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15: Trial for comedian Tiffany Haddish is expected to move forward in Georgia next month. A Fayette County Superior Court judge recently denied a request to dismiss the case, rejecting claims from Haddish's legal team that her right to a speedy trial was violated. Haddish was suspected of being under the influence of alcohol and marijuana when officers say they found her asleep in her SUV on Georgia Highway 74 back in January of 2022. Her attorneys argue she repeatedly indicated she was ready for trial, but the court noted multiple filings stating she was unavailable to appear. Meanwhile, rapper Cardi B is picking up another legal win in her ongoing court battle with blogger Tasha K. Billboard reports Cardi has been awarded an additional $60,000 after a judge found Tasha violated a non-disparagement agreement. The dispute stems from comments made about Cardi's personal life, including references to her ex-husband Offset and former partner Stefan Diggs, after she had agreed not to speak on her privately. Cardi B originally sued Tasha K for defamation in 2019. With the latest in entertainment, I'm Morgan Wood on the Black Information Network, BINnews.com, your home for Black news first.
16: I'm Kevin Brown with another look at modern-day Black history you should know. On January 6, 2021, as chaos engulfed the U.S. Capitol,
17: multiple capital injuries,
16: a group of Black officers stood as pillars of resilience and bravery. Among them was Capitol Police Officer Eugene Goodman, who diverted rioters away from the Senate chamber, potentially saving countless lives. Lieutenant Michael Byrd also faced a dire situation, protecting lawmakers from an advancing mob. His decisive actions safeguarded those entrusted to his care. And Officer Harry Dunn fought back against physical threats and racial slurs, standing firm in the defense of the Capitol and democracy. These Black officers and many others remind us that the strength of our democracy lies in those who protect it. So let's never forget to honor their heroism and strive for a nation worthy of their sacrifice. For the Black Information Network, I'm Kevin Brown.
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0: 250 years ago, America declared itself a nation built on freedom. But for millions of Black Americans, freedom was never declared. It was pursued, packed into train cars, and carried north on tired backs and determined hearts. Between 1915 and 1970, more than 6 million African Americans left the rural South, not as refugees, but as architects of a new American life. Historians call it the Great Migration, but some see it as a revolution without a single shot fired. Author and Pulitzer Prize-winning journalist Isabel Wilkerson spent 15 years finding out how it all unfolded in her book, The Warmth of Other Suns. She told C-SPAN's Book Notes Plus in 2021.
2: World War I was a time when, because of the war in Europe, immigration had essentially come to a halt, and all of the workforce, the workers that were feeding and the steel mills and the foundries and all of the factories of the North then had no labor, and these northern industries then began looking to the South for the cheap labor.
0: And Black Americans, locked out of basic rights, terrorized by Jim Crow, and bound to land that would never become their own, they saw a real opening, and they took it. The South saw it, too, and the reaction was not sympathy. It was panic, because what was leaving was not just people, it was power.
2: Well, there was great angst, because if nothing was done to keep these people from leaving, in other words, if the conditions did not change to make it more possible for them to stay, they were going to lose their great source of labor.
0: The entire Southern economy rested on the backs of Black workers who were paid pittance of what they were worth. And when they left, they took with them far more than their labor. They carried their genius, their music, their food, their faith, and their organizing power into cities that would never be the same again. Chicago, Detroit, New York, Philadelphia, and Los Angeles were each transformed by energy, creativity, and vision that Black migrants brought through their doors. The Great Migration didn't just move people. It moved culture. It moved politics. And it moved the very definition of what it means to be American. And for those who made the journey, no matter how hard the road north turned out to be, there was never a moment of looking back.
2: For all of the people in the book, there are many mistakes that they might have made in their lives, but moving from the South was not one of them.
0: As America marks 250 years, the Great Migration stands as one of the most powerful acts of self-determination in this nation's history. Not led by presidents or generals, but by sharecroppers, domestic workers, mothers, and men with strong backs and even stronger wills. They didn't wait for America to become what it had promised to be. They moved, they built, and they changed everything around them. I'm Esther Dillard, looking back on the Black perspective of America 250 on the Black Information Network.
15: The opioid epidemic is not letting up, and people are dying from overdose deaths at disparaging rates. Joining me to talk more about it is Ryan Breckenridge, State Opioid Response Special Projects Director at the Georgia Department of Behavioral Health. Talk to me about what is it that we need to be looking out for.
7: The danger now is the additives that are being included in the drugs that are not meant to be consumed by humans, that people are adding to either enhance the effects of the drug or increase the street value. People are adding things that are causing drastic responses to people who choose to indulge or use these drugs.
15: Opioid abuse is on the rise in the Black community, and the Georgia Department of Behavioral Health and Developmental Disabilities is focused on reversing this trend. Learn how you can help someone in need by calling 1-800-715-4225. 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
22: For millions of Americans, the dream of home ownership has not disappeared, but it has become more expensive. Housing affordability continues to be one of the biggest financial headaches facing American families, especially first-time home buyers, and especially Black families. According to economists at Stanford's Institute for Economic Policy Research, affordability is expected to remain a major concern for the remainder of the year. Two of the driving forces making home ownership more difficult are overly priced homes and the cost of borrowing money. Mortgage rates remain significantly higher than they were just a few years ago. And in lots of real estate markets, home prices are still at or close to record highs. That combination means monthly mortgage payments are still unattainable for many potential buyers. If inflation remains high, the cost of borrowing money could stay elevated. That adds more pressure to buyers who are already struggling to save money for down payments. Money news at 24 and 54 minutes past each hour. I'm Nicole Deal on your home for Black News First, the Black Information Network.
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1: And I'm Esther Dillard on your home for 24/7 news, the Black Information Network. The CDC out of Atlanta says the U.S. death rate hit a record low in 2025, a 4.6% drop from the year before. Heart disease and cancer were the top two causes of death. And as far as who had the highest rate of death, males, older adults, and Black people. And remember the ALS Ice Bucket Challenge? Well, former NFL running back Chris Johnson has revived the challenge to raise awareness. Why now? The Black former player says he was diagnosed with ALS last year. Johnson made the announcement on Good Morning America. The 39-year-old then challenged former NFL quarterback Vince Young and Pro Football Hall of Famer Deion Sanders to do the same. NBC News says the original viral ice bucket challenge started around 2014, and ALS says it raised about $220 million globally.
3: Heading to Chicago, where Larry Snelling, who's a Black man and Chicago's police superintendent, is leaving the job. He plans to retire on July 13th. And some people aren't celebrating, like 15th Ward Alderman Ray Lopez, who says Chicago's top cop did a great job, but his timing is off. Finally, let's take a trip down to the majority Black city of Jackson, Mississippi, where residents are dealing with a deadly heat wave. Here's resident Jamar Haley.
4: When we've already had countless teen trends, street takeovers, multiple mass shootings, and to leave it in the hands of a novice or temporary placeholder concerns me.
3: Nowhere to go. And that led station WJTV to ask, where are all the cooling centers? Nick Lott, the director of communications for Jackson's mayor's office, says they're working to team up with Entergy and a nonprofit to create a center. But the question remains, where are people supposed to go right now?
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15: President Trump is escalating his criticism of NATO, calling the U.S. relationship one-sided and saying it would be ridiculous to keep supporting an alliance he claims is not reciprocal. In a post on social media on Thursday, Trump said NATO allies are not there for us and shared a chart highlighting U.S. spending compared to other member nations. The next NATO summit is scheduled for Tuesday and Wednesday in Ankara, Turkey. Elsewhere in Washington, Trump's latest financial disclosure is drawing new scrutiny after revealing 327 stock purchases made one day after he announced his first tariff pause. The transactions tied to April 8, 2025 were not previously disclosed within the 45-day reporting window, prompting calls from both parties for closer oversight of presidential financial activity. The White House says neither the president nor his family has engaged or will engage in conflicts of interest. That's your Washington Roundup. I'm Morgan Wood on the Black Information Network.
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10: We have a couple of guests that we're going to be checking in with just to bring some stories to life that we've been covering. First up, we're going to be speaking via Zoom to Gillen Tenor Martin about Gavin Newsom's approaches, plural, to dealing with homelessness in California. That's something that he has been having to deal with on the national stage, because obviously homelessness is a tremendous problem in Southern California, and his attacks from the right somewhat are justified. And Gillen is going to talk to us more about that problem, the scale of the problem, and what he has been doing and continues to do to remedy that. We're also later on in the show going to be talking to Bobby Nichols, one of the Bernie Sanders endorsed Democratic socialists who actually won a recent campaign in a city called Tempe, Arizona. And he's going to talk to us about what that means for the country and the shifting desires of the electorate, and all that and so much more. So right now, let's get into our conversation with Gillen. Journalist Gillen Tenor Martin is the features editor at the Washington Monthly, which recently published her article entitled Gavin Newsom's Tragic Mistake on Homelessness. And she is our guest today. All right, Gillen, welcome to the show. How are you doing today?
12: I'm doing great. Thank you so much for having me. This is a really important topic. Me and in my life, so I'm grateful to be here.
10: Sure. And of course, a lot of folks have been very critical of Gavin Newsom because of this very topic. And so before we get to all the good stuff, talk to me a little bit about what sort of inspired you to like delve into this topic.
12: Yeah, that's actually an interesting story. So I'm from a very rural part of California. I'm from about 6 hours north of the Bay Area, up in Humboldt County. I'm here right now. It's sort of a part of California that we don't think of a lot when we think of homelessness. Think about San Francisco's Tenderloin or Skid Row in Los Angeles, but really every part of our state, including our rural and suburban areas. And last summer, I was monitoring a story on coming out of my local city council where protesters were just shutting down every council meeting over the clearance of a homeless encampment. It was an encampment on private property, and the city was being asked to assist with it. And the local news story, and I found it really interesting because it's a really hard issue. And what the city kept bringing up was that, you know, the governor of California is potentially making funding contingent on our doing this. We might not be accessing state grants if we don't participate in this homeless encampment. You know, the community has a really different opinion than the governor, at least some parts of the community do. So that's what really got me interested in it. I've worked in housing programs in the city that I was following the story in the past. So I just thought that I was coming at it from a good place to really do a deep dive.
10: Sure. Okay. So Gavin Newsom has obviously been in the crosshairs over this issue. So I guess let's start a little bit before the problem that we're faced with today. How has Gavin Newsom approached this homeless problem in California over the course of his career? Because I'd imagine, you know, it hasn't always been the same approach.
12: Yeah. I think he's taken a lot of different approaches throughout his career, you know.
10: Sure.
12: I note that as governor, he's had 9 state agencies have had a hand in housing and creation and homelessness programs, and they've operated 30 programs. So clearly he's taken a lot of, throughout his whole career, there's sort of 2 strands that I pull out from his time as San Francisco city supervisor and San Francisco mayor up through his 8 years as governor. Mm-hmm. And the first, knowing that housing is the solution to homelessness, that California still has a housing shortage in the high hundreds of thousands to multi millions, depending on the estimate. He's tried to create housing, and he's tried to do that by, you know, streamlining permitting processes, rolling back the California Environmental Quality Act, or, you know, advocating for his state lawmakers to do so, and really trying to create a kinder regulatory environment to bring new housing online, and especially affordable housing. And then the other bucket is sort of what some people call addressing quality of life law violations, encampment clearances, or as San Francisco mayor, he advocated for a kind of controversial ballot initiative that was a sit-lie law that would have prohibited sleeping on streets or sitting on streets during daytime hours. It was opposed by many homeless advocates and ultimately passed by the voters of San Francisco. So I have two primary buckets: build as much housing as possible, knowing that's the real long-term solution, but then also sort of mitigate these more visible aspects of homelessness on the broader community of California housed and unhoused constituents.
10: Now, you mentioned hundreds of thousands to maybe even millions of people. How big of an issue has homelessness been in California? I would imagine it has ramped up in the past couple decades, but how big of an issue is it really?
12: Yeah. So the housing shortage is in the high hundreds of thousands to the multi-millions. Right now in California, as of the last really clean point in time count, we had about 187,000 people, I believe it was. That was in 2024, homeless.
10: Okay.
12: It is a big issue. It's huge. There's no other way to say it. As I said, you know, our rural community, we see it here. We see it in our... And I think for those of us who grew up in California or who've lived here for decades, it can feel like it's just consistently been growing and consistently been getting worse. But, you know, it's not actually totally... In 2007 and 2014, homelessness was actually on the decline in California. And I think, you know, there's a lot of different reasons thrown out for that. A lot of it was this huge effort at the national, the federal level to combat veterans homelessness, and a lot of federal dollars put toward that. Mm-hmm. But since 2015 in California, we've really seen homelessness only go up and up. And that, you know, rises alongside housing costs, which we've only seen go living more generally. And of course, the fact that we haven't kept pace with a growing community in California. We've been experiencing probably the country's largest boom of any industry in tech in California. And in those cities that are most experiencing this, we haven't allowed the housing creation that would make it so that we could have a roof over every single person who lives in that community's head. We just have very exclusive zoning laws and a really unkind regulatory environment, which Newsom has been trying to change.
10: Now, you in your article, you say that Newsom has prioritized affordable housing and something called permanent supportive housing, which combines affordable housing with available but not necessarily mandatory social services. Think mental health care, addiction treatment, case management. Have there been any results from this this policy or this approach?
12: Yeah, absolutely. Permanent supportive housing is kind of a clunky policy term, but a lot of people know this as housing first. Okay. This was a strategy that was really first adopted nationally and had a lot of bipartisan support up until recently. It was first pushed under George W. Bush's administration. Okay. And it's cut veterans homelessness in half since 2010. Veterans homelessness nationwide is down 50%. So the idea here is that, you know, if someone is struggling with mental health issues or substance abuse issues, which we know oftentimes lead people to homelessness, it's hard to keep yourself housed if you're dealing with these things. Other people, it is more likely that they will start experiencing mental health or substance abuse issues living on the streets. For both those reasons, our homeless population has struggles with mental health and addiction at higher rates than other people. So the idea is that before you can tackle either of those issues, you got to get a roof over someone's head. You know, you can't expect someone to be showing up for substance abuse meetings or mental health appointments if they're living on the streets. And what we see from this approach when it's put in practice is that people really exit homelessness more permanently at higher rates. They have lower rates of return to the streets than, say, staying in a temporary shelter or, you know, other sorts of housing interventions. What we don't see with this approach, and this is why it's come under fire to some extent recently, is putting a roof over someone's head alone oftentimes doesn't solve someone's perhaps schizophrenia or opioid addiction. You know, so it does prevent people from returning to the streets, but some people won't engage with the social services that are offered, and they may just then be living in a unit and dealing with the same issues that they either developed while homeless or perhaps led to homelessness or both.
10: Got it. Okay. Well, you know, there's something funny about this because one of the things that I've learned, and I'm obviously not as learned as you are when it comes to this particular issue, but I do recognize that systemic issues tend to have an effect on society overall. And so I've made it a point to study systems. And one of the things that I've learned is that homelessness, well, let's call it houselessness, as you mentioned, tends to have a ripple effect, not only on the individual, not only on the community, but on the society at large. To be fair, you mentioned it was in the 100,000, below 200,000 range of actual homeless people in California, and that relative to a population of somewhere in the neighborhood of 40 million. So everyone is not homeless there. It's just there's a lot of homeless people, and they're very visible because they're outdoors pretty much all the time, and there's a significant amount. Obviously, the population is significant, but statistically compared to the population, it's a significant amount as well. One of the things that I learned, though, and this was dealing with, I have a cousin who has a severe form of autism, and there was a place for him to go and kind of learn how to function as an adult. And I ended up speaking with the director. The director actually has been on the show before, discussing the intersection of mental health issues and homelessness and the carceral system. And a scenario that was suggested to me that she suggested was quite common. I don't have the data on this, but she suggested that there are people who have issues and they might have a primary caretaker, or they might have this, that, or the third, some support services. And for one reason or another, their support services, they lose them. You know, a parent could die, they could age out of a program, whatever the case is. And they are not prepared to engage with society as an adult. And society is optimized for people who are in a position to do that. And what happens is these people who cannot find their way because of some issue, whatever that issue might be, end up on the street. You know, if their caretaker is no longer paying the rent, one day the landlord comes and evicts them because the caretaker's passed away and they can't pay the rent themselves. Whatever the case is, they end up on the street. And when they're on the street, they're doing what people on the street do to survive with no money. And that often sees them running afoul of law enforcement. And then they end up in the prison industrial complex dealing with that. And so I would imagine that a place like California has had to reckon with all of these elements intersecting at different points. Now, you mentioned that Gavin Newsom's I called it, I think, permanent supportive housing. You called it something different. That, you know, that has had some moderate success. Are there any other approaches to this issue or these issues that you're aware of that have been effective as well?
12: Yeah. Chris, just to respond to what you said, I think that that's what makes analyzing approaches to homelessness really difficult, is that the homeless population is not one monolithic entity. It is incredibly diverse. Sure. You know, I had a law enforcement officer tell me that some of the folks he's dealing with in his community, a bus ticket back to home, back to family, would probably solve a whole lot of their issues.
10: Sure.
12: Other people have been dealing with an untreated and probably and at times severe form of mental illness for decades, and experiencing the daily trauma of trying to survive and keep clean and keep social and, you know, engaged in the world while living on the streets. So, you know, some people are, we have a generation of people who are homeless. A huge percentage of California's homeless population are senior citizens. So it's an incredibly diverse group that has, and there's no one size fits all approach. You have to be doing a whole lot of things at once, and you have to be doing them well. You know, a permanent supportive housing project, that apartment unit managed well, might see great outcomes. If it's managed poorly, it might not.
10: Yeah.
12: I think another complicated thing about this is that when we look to other cities that have, you know, been lauded nationally for how they're doing on homelessness, for example, they're doing a lot of the things that Newsom has done. They're really prioritizing this housing first, is what I called it, permanent supportive housing strategy.
10: Okay.
12: And it's just easier to build there. I think another approach is building out more robust shelter systems. That's sort of what I talk about in this piece. You see places like New York and Boston really high rates of homelessness. They consistently rank amongst the cities with the highest homelessness per capita. Mm-hmm. And as you said, you know, California has under 200,000 homeless people. It's got the most homeless people of any state in the country, but not per capita. California does not have the highest per capita homeless population. But what these places do in terms of sheltering is, you know, they actually have enough shelter beds for

0: dollars up here in Humboldt County was a rental assistance program that helped seniors pay each month. And so you've got these all of these different interventions that should ideally be happening in concert, all of them expensive and all of them requiring really trained staff who have the ability to and the capacity to do this well. Because I think if you're putting dollars into a project that's poorly managed, then that's not helping anyone. But there's a whole lot of different approaches, and ideally you're doing quite a few of them.
1: Sure. I know that you know, for myself and for Q, my co-host, we had a program that we ran for a long time, about 10 years, where we took our radio audience and invited them to come down and, you know, make lunch bags and hygiene kits for the homeless population in our city. And it was a successful event for a very long time, until COVID, of course. Then we had to stop. But one of the things I learned interacting with those populations, you know, to your earlier point, is that, yeah, a bus ticket would solve a lot, or a translator, or, you know, whatever. And there's so many cracks in society that many of us will never even think of. But not everybody is just on drugs, passed out on the side of the road. There are a significant amount of those folks, and they do require, obviously, some services. But a lot of people that are adding to that population are folks that are just, you know, caught up in a system that is not, that has not considered their specific circumstances. Now, one of the things that we were accused of when we were doing this is that we were doing this as a performative exercise. And that always kind of boggled my mind, but, you know, we were accused of it because we promoted the event on social media. And, you know, it seemed to folks, some a very small minority of people, but vocal minority, that we were simply doing it for clout. And I know that Gavin Newsom himself is a person that has been associated with the presidency, potentially, you know, running for president. And he's very vulnerable to criticism, just as a result of being the governor of California. Certainly stepping into that role, people are already mounting their arguments. Do you think that this homeless issue is something that is an actual concern of Gavin Newsom's? Or do you think that it's more of an optics thing where he's like, I got to deal with this because I won't be able to make it to the presidency?
0: First off, I just want to respond to the slipping through the cracks part.
1: Okay, please. Yeah.
0: Sorry, did you get that little Slack notification that jumped up? Okay, I'll give it 10 seconds. Yeah, I just want to respond to the slipping through the cracks. I think, you know, as someone who is currently housed and employed, think about the ways in which just over the course of decades, we've created so many more like cracks for people to slip into, whether that's in the healthcare system or in your now need two-step verification for. There are just so many different ways in modern society that people can really, you know, not have the supports they need, or the there's just a whole lot more cracks these days, I feel like, than perhaps there were 20 to 30 years. On how important homelessness is to Gavin Newsom, I think it's incredibly important. Okay. I think any politician, and I think he's you know, a good politician, I think that any politician worth their salt is going to care about the issue that is clearly important to their voters. And I do think that he did not need to stake his reputation on homelessness in such a big way. You know, he's put nearly $30 billion toward homelessness. He didn't have to do that. That was a really politically risky thing to do. Before him, you know, governors barely mentioned the word homelessness. They saw it as a local issue, an issue for cities and counties to build enough housing for their community and to provide the homelessness services necessary for those folks that are unhoused in communities right now. Gavin Newsom really changed that. He said, you know, it's time to solve it in campaigning. He said, you know, that this is the crisis of our time. And that's a politically risky thing to do. The reason why governors weren't mentioning homelessness is because it's a really difficult issue and it's a really long, tractable one. I think he took it on in a brave way. Clearly, given the piece I wrote, I think he made some mistakes, but I

0: I do think that it is a very personal issue for him because he knows it's personal to California. He grew up here too. No one likes seeing people suffering around you. And I think that Californians especially have a really big heart when it comes to homelessness. I think that more than other states, Californians believe that it is part of our government's responsibility to help people be sustainably housed. You know, when it comes to do they want to see a four-story building in their single family neighborhood? That's a different story in a lot of communities. But I do think that more than other states, we see it as government's role to help the people in our community that need help. And I think that Gavin Newsom aspires to that. And I do think that he took a risky gamble. I think he was politically brave.
1: Sure. There's something that I think is sort of interesting. When I rarely consume, you know, right-wing media, Fox News in particular, is that they kind of lump the entire West Coast together when they have this conversation about homelessness. And I'm aware of, you know, what you mentioned, that a lot of folks want the homeless problem to be solved, but they don't want homeless people in their community. They want it to be solved far away from where they live. And that's a challenge. And I can imagine why, because, you know, that we have, you know, a diverse population, but everybody's lumped under the umbrella of homelessness. And so you have, you know, sex offenders and, you know, all that sort of stuff. And then you have people, as you mentioned, with like medical debt that couldn't afford rent and they're just on the street and they're trying to get back. And again, while we're here, I think your point is well made about a person who finds themselves in that predicament, realizing how challenging it is to go from being homeless with no address to being employed and having address. That is a bridge, especially if you have children, especially if you have responsibilities, people with pets, that sort of thing. But in terms of the three states being lumped together, I do recognize that, you know, the right tends to associate, you know, drug use, criminality, and homelessness with these liberal states. And, you know, just like, you know, liberals have a tendency to lump poor education and sick populations and whatnot with red states. In terms of, you know, what other states have been doing or what other states could be doing, do you feel like Gavin Newsom is kind of leading the charge? Or do you feel like Gavin Newsom is learning from other states? Like, because somewhere in here, there's a solution that at least moves this this problem more toward being solved than, you know, what we're seeing, I guess, as of late.
0: Yeah, so I think he is trying to get California into a place where housing can be built cheaper and faster. You know, when we talk about, I don't know the exact stats for Houston, but in California, it takes 5 years to build an affordable housing project. Okay. The average price per unit in that affordable housing is around $600,000 per apartment. Mm. So he's trying to, it's expensive.
1: Yeah.
0: You know, so, and it's earthquake engineering, energy efficiency requirements, okay, higher land and labor costs, longer permitting timelines. There's many things that make it more expensive in California than Texas. And he's trying to change that. So I think that we will see improvement. But once again, 5 years start to finish, Newsom's only been governor for coming up on eight, you know?
1: Yeah.
0: So
1: okay,
0: his regulatory rollbacks, I think, will pay off more in time. In the meantime, and this is sort of what my article focused on, in the meantime, there are other states that have had, you know, success building out robust sheltering systems. And this, I'm thinking Massachusetts is the only state that has a right to shelter law. This was passed by Governor Dukakis in the 80s. And this law guarantees homeless families, pregnant women, those with children, access to temporary shelter and services. New York City has a similar mandate that arises from a court case, and that one's actually broader because it requires the city to provide enough shelter, enough beds overnight for New York City. These are the only two places that have a law like that on the books. It would be very expensive, California's shelter bed shortage, and it would have taken a lot of money away from the permanent solution, which is housing creation. You know, I think Newsom let sheltering fall by the wayside a little bit, because he wants to focus on the long-term solution, which is permanent supportive housing, affordable housing, more middle-income housing, more housing in general.
1: Sure, yeah. That seems prudent.
0: it makes sense. Yeah. But then what you see in the intro, in some places, a shelter bed shortage of around 1,000. You know, I was speaking with a county administrator in Fresno County, another rural community in the Central Valley that is following Newsom's encampment clearance guidance and moving people along as often as they can when encampments are reported. Shelter bed shortage of around 1,000 beds. So they're literally just asking people to move their tents. And, you know, if moving people with nowhere to offer them, Fresno is offering a motel voucher for 2 weeks that, you know, people sometimes can't bring their pets to a motel. Maybe that community is in a community a few months not calling home, so they're uncomfortable moving. I think it's difficult to focus so much on this permanent part that is the solution, but that is years down the road of us actually having enough housing.
1: Sure.
0: And then in the meantime, just asking people to move every 3 days.
1: Yeah, of course. Before we let you go, I wanted to make sure that folks know how to keep up with you. Obviously, there are people like me who they have a heart. They want to be as supportive as they can be when it comes to, you know, homeless folks. And this article, I think, gives them some insight. But I know you've written a number of articles that are fantastic. I obviously wrote an article last year about the nation's largest nutrition education program being eliminated by the U.S. Congress. I wish I had time to get to those questions. But again, before we go, make sure that our listeners have a way to, like, lock in with you, just kind of follow your journalism and stay informed.
0: Yeah, absolutely. So you can read everything I've written and my wonderful colleagues have written on www.washingtonmonthly.com. We also do email newsletters a few times a week, and you can on the homepage of our website. And I will say that this summer, we, as with every decades, the Washington Monthly will be putting out our annual college guide, which ranks schools not based on, you know, selectivity or prestige. You're not seeing schools topping the ranks as the U.S. News and World Report rankings. These are the schools that educate broad swaths of lower income and working class Americans, educate them affordably, allow them high alumni earnings after graduation, and really are just driving social mobility in our country. You know, Cal State Fresno was really near the top of our list, and you don't usually see these amazing regional colleges that do educate the majority of Americans in other college rankings very often. So to check that out near the end of the summer when it comes out. And yeah, thank you so much for having me.
1: Absolutely. I appreciate it. It's been a pleasure. Please come back and share with us again. This has been quite insightful, and I can't thank you enough. Once again, today's guest has been journalist Gillen Tenner Martin, who is the features editor at the Washington Monthly. And don't forget about her recently published article entitled Gavin Newsom's Tragic Mistake on Homelessness. To stream additional content or to download entire episodes, visit civiccipher.com.
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4: It's Sunday, July 5th, the 250th anniversary of these United States of America, and the 4th of July weekend. And on today's show, we are playing some of the best of the Black Perspective interviews from the previous months with BIN anchor Andrea Coleman in her conversation with former Atlanta mayor and Georgia Democrat governor candidate Keisha Lance Bottoms. We replay Vanessa Tyler's interview with Margaret Parson Willens and learn about the historic Brattonsville, South Carolina plantation. And we get new content from Esther Dillard, who talks to Charnell Pinckney Barlow, author, illustrator, and recent author of Full Title, Two Artists, Granddad and Me. Katie Gray sits down with former rapper, songwriter, and political activist Bo Preem Shakur to talk about his new memoir, This Thug's Life, an unapologetically Black story, in part two of a three-part series. BIN News This Hour anchor Doug Davis is back with a conversation with the Los Angeles leader behind efforts to end pretextual police stops and a black cannabis entrepreneur who speaks on the barriers for black business owners in a billion-dollar industry. These stories are coming your way on today's program. Welcome to The Black Perspective. I'm your host, Mike Island.
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4: Good Sunday and happy 250th birthday to the United States and happy 4th of July weekend. Welcome to The Black Perspective. We start off the show with a replay of BIN anchor Andrea Coleman's conversation with former Atlanta mayor and Georgia Democrat governor candidate Keisha Lance Bottoms. She talks about the issues she wants to get across to Georgia voters and how she will make that happen.
5: Now, you have been the mayor of Atlanta. You've also spent time in Washington, D.C. as a senior advisor to former President Joe Biden when he was in office. What of those experiences prepared you to lead the state of Georgia?
6: Well, serving and even before I was mayor, I had the opportunity to serve as a judge, as a city council member, and as an attorney. But having that leadership experience, that battle-tested leadership experience, has been priceless because I was mayor during the first Trump administration. So I know what it's like to have to deal with this White House and this unpredictable madness that comes with this administration. And then having the opportunity to serve the president of the United States, it's one thing to be a leader, it's another to be a staffer, seeing it just from another perspective, but obviously at the highest office in the land, sitting in the White House every single day, sitting in a meeting just a couple of steps away from the doors of the Oval Office, sitting in the Oval Office, seeing how things get done, how you deliver for people, and how you take things and put them into action. Sitting around the table as a part of the senior team in the White House really gave me a different perspective on how you deliver to a cross-section of people, whether they're Democrats, Republicans. The mayor's office is technically a nonpartisan office, but I watch the Biden administration in action deliver for red states and for blue states and red communities and blue communities. So it was just, it was an invaluable experience, and I'm very thankful to have had the opportunity to be a part of that administration.
5: Yeah, you know, Georgia has not had a Democratic governor for 20 years now.
6: Long time.
5: It has been. So how might a Democrat be effective in the state office, especially with a solid Republican General Assembly?
6: What we are seeing from Democrats across the country really is a level of reasonableness that unfortunately has been hijacked by this MAGA wing of the Republican Party. We are seeing Democrats deliver for people on these issues of affordability, on these things that matter to people. People are concerned about how they're going to pay their bills, how they're going to put gas in their car. And Democrats are the ones who are standing up, thinking, leading on behalf of people. And it's a difference maker. Even when you think about when the SNAP benefits were cut, there were Democratic governors who stood up and said, I will fund these SNAP benefits until the federal government does its job. And here in Georgia, with our Republican governor, he said no. He said that, you know, if we start helping people with SNAP, then how far on will this go? That's the type of just heartless leadership that we are unfortunately are getting from Republicans across this country right now.
5: When looking at the history of Democratic candidates for governor, we've seen the likes of Ambassador Andrew Young. We've seen Stacey Abrams twice now fall short in her efforts. What makes a difference now when you look at what's before you and the history that you would make? I mean, not only here in Georgia would you be the first black governor, the first woman governor, but even across the country, you'd be the first black female governor of a state. Why now? Why do you think it's possible now?
6: Well, you know, we've seen these barriers broken. We've seen it broken in the White House with the election of Barack Obama. And I think that people are looking for strong leadership. The labels are just a part of it. It's certainly, you know, there will be people who identify with me as a woman. There'll be people who identify with me as an African American. But at the end of the day, they want strong leadership. Yeah. And what I know is that this is a state that's trending Democratic for many reasons, because it, as you mentioned, it wasn't that long ago, at least in my lifetime, that we actually had a Democrat as the governor of the state. And we saw a wave of people, including two previous governors who flipped parties at some point before they ran. We're trending back as a Democrat state. There's a reason we've elected Senators Ossoff and Warnock. There's a reason that we just elected a Black woman statewide to the Public Service Commission. We're on the voter rolls, and we are there very strong. And on top of that, I'm not taking any of that for granted. Working to earn the votes and telling people how I will deliver. And you're right, the time is now, and that time is for strong leadership that's going to look out for people.
5: So Georgia, like so many other states, is mixed urban and rural, right?
6: Yes.
5: So you have outlined a vision centered on affordability, including expanding Medicaid and addressing housing costs. For voters outside Metro Atlanta who kind of sometimes feel overlooked by city-focused politics, what is your plan to make certain that there's economic prosperity throughout the state, even for those who are in the outlying rural areas?
6: When we are traveling to some of the smaller communities, you know, one, people are really happy we are there. What I've heard from people repeatedly is they feel forgotten. But secondly, they want the same things that we want. They want access to great paying jobs. They want to be able to support their small businesses and live in thriving and safe communities. They want access to health care. They want public safety. They want to be able to age in place. These things, these wants transcend communities, but the way we deliver may be different depending on where we are. When we were recently in Sparta, Georgia, there was a whole conversation around resilience and where senior citizens will go in case of a tornado, because many of their houses don't have basements. Where do they go when they have these rolling blackouts that are facing their communities? And also, you know, strengthening schools in these communities. Many of these communities have been decimated by the cuts that are happening to the education department, because in many communities, the schools are the largest employer in the communities. Talking to our farmers, getting access to services and low interest loans and grants and the basics of internet access, because internet access is not something that everyone has, especially in rural communities. So, you know, the wants are consistent, the delivery and how we meet these communities where they are will be the challenging part. But it's so helpful that I'm hearing from people directly. So when I'm thinking about policies and how they will be implemented, I see the faces. Yeah. And I know the names.
5: Yeah, that's very good. So we recently saw the FBI grab voter ballots from 2024. So your thoughts, one, on that grab. And then your thoughts on if there was anything state leaders could have done to prevent it.
6: You know, I'm often reminded of a quote from John Lewis. He said his greatest fear was that he would wake up one day and our democracy would be gone. And I wonder about the context in which he felt that. But, you know, we often hear said that democracies are fragile. And to see the taking of ballots, of sealed ballots, without any coordination, without any heads up to local officials, really is an affront to everything that we've known to be true about the access to the ballot and the right to vote and the sanctity of our votes. It's disheartening. The question whether there was anything that state leaders could have done, you know, quite honestly, I'm hard-pressed to think of anything that could have been done to stop the president of the United States from doing what he did. This is the man who told us he could shoot someone in the middle of Fifth Avenue and get away with it, and the Supreme Court has confirmed that he can. So that being said, it's how do we respond? In Georgia and across this country, we can't leave it up to chance. We can't have thin margins. We've got to show up and show up early. We've heard Jasmine Crockett say that people were turned away because the polls closed. We don't want to have that happen in Georgia or any other state this election season. And then, you know, once we have our nominees in place, we got to consolidate and make sure we get it through November. It's great to be the nominee. It will be great, God willing. But it doesn't mean anything if we don't win at all in November. Yeah.
5: How concerned are you about the elections? Do you think we're going to have a fair election this November?
6: I'm deeply concerned. I saw something that Steve Bannon said, that having ICE in airports was a great test run for having ICE at polling places. And, it's about intimidating people. It's about making them afraid to show up to vote. We already know that they're trying to take away access to mail-in ballots, which are important for our men and women who are serving overseas, for those who can't leave their homes to go and vote. So I think the biggest danger is for people to become complacent. Because the SAVE Act that Trump is trying to push through, which, by the way, is all tied into this whole TSA funding piece, it is just another step. And my concern is that we forget the 10 other steps that have been taken in places like Georgia. When you are reducing the early voting time, when you are reducing drop boxes, and it is this very gradual erosion of our access to the ballot that concerns me most of all. And now, you know, they are trying to take away electronic voting machines. And a lot of people may be old enough to remember the Hanging Chad debacle in Florida that determined the presidential election between George Bush and Al Gore. It literally, we watch people on television holding up cards trying to figure out if the hole was punched or not punched, and the Supreme Court ultimately decided the result of that election. And God forbid if we have to send it to the Supreme Court to decide this one.
5: So make it past May 19th. Say yes. That you are the Democratic candidate, which right now you're on track to be. If elected to the governorship, what will be the first thing you take care of when you get into the office?
6: There are a few things. Medicaid expansion will be one. Immediately signing an executive order to try and get Medicaid expanded throughout the state. We are one of 9 states who've not expanded Medicaid, and it's literally costing people their lives. Also, tackling this affordability issue, determining from that this multi-billion dollar budget surplus, where do we immediately need to start filling in these gaps? It's our rainy day fund, and we're in the middle of a storm in the state, from healthcare to education to helping people stay in their homes. Immediately assessing where we are and where we need to plug in those gaps, and then creating this pathway for free technical and community college. I know we'll be a difference maker. My mom is here with me today. My mom went back to cosmetology school when she was a single mother, midlife change. And she opened up a hair salon that allowed her to take care of our family. So thinking about free technical and community college, not just for the young person who may be graduating from high school, but for this person who may be midlife and says, I've got to do something different. So those are the top priorities. I want to eliminate state income taxes for our teachers. I think it's a small step that will go a very long way in helping to address our teacher shortage. And then also just making sure people have access to all the state has to offer. What I've heard, especially from our Black farmers and our small business owners, is that when there are programs from the state, by the time they hear about them, they're closed or the money has run out. Making sure that people have access to the opportunity that the state's extending.
5: You are a native Georgia.
6: Yes.
5: What is your hope for the state?
6: I can trace my family at least, and I say at least 5 generations, to a plantation in Crawfordville, Georgia, because it's as far back as we can trace our roots to Betsy and Shepherd Peak, who were once enslaved. I know the possibilities of this state. I know the difference maker that a great education makes from our public schools. I'm a product of Atlanta Public Schools. I know the difference maker when you have what you need to open a small business and to be able to support yourself and your family. I know what's possible when government does its part and community does its part, and we all come together to make it work for the good. So I am a living example of the possibilities in this state. And I hope that in this run, that the history that will be made will be the example of how you literally can come from people who had nothing and you can be something. And that something can be a difference maker for generations not yet born.
5: Yeah. So when I think of Keisha Lance Bottoms, the image that comes to me is always going back to 2020 when you stood before the youth of our city and said, go home.
6: Yeah.
5: It's almost like we could feel the mother in you, and the mother in many of us just resonated so well with what you were doing. Yeah. So along with the image that you portrayed, I also remember the coalition of people that stood with you. You had a Killer Mike. You had just a cross-section of community leaders who stood with you and issued that call for safety. But when looking at you now, what do you want Georgians to most know and understand about Keisha Lance Bottoms?
6: I want them to know I do have a heart of a mother. I'm a mother, I'm a daughter, I'm a wife, I'm a sister, I'm a friend. You know, life could be much easier for me than running for office. I am doing this from the goodness of my heart because I care about people and I care about our communities. And it's not the savior complex that I believe I and only I could do it. Absolutely not. But I do believe that we all have a calling on our lives. And I do believe that when you see people in need and you see there is a need, you have to ask yourself, what am I doing to help fill it? Mm-hmm. And for me, in this season of life where we are as a country, I know what my calling is. And I know how to fight and I know how to get it done. And, you know, I just hope that people across Georgia and even across this country will just support our campaign. If you don't live in Georgia, you likely know somebody who does. People send me $3. They send me $5. And it makes a difference in this race because we are going up against billionaires. And I want people to know this fight is about all of us. I just happen to be the face of it.
4: Thank you, Andrea and Keisha Lance Bottoms. Mopreme Shakur is finally sharing his life story with the world as a former rapper, songwriter, and political activist, and never before stories of his brother, iconic rapper Tupac Shakur. He sits down with Katie Gray to discuss details from his new memoir, This Thug's Life, an unapologetically black story. Here is part two of their conversation.
7: Throughout your life, I mean, you were always encouraged and surrounded by people who inspired you to speak up and to stand up and to be called to a sense of service and like be a part of the community.
8: Ding, ding, ding. Sense of service. Help the people. Serve the people. Power to the people. You know what I mean? I dug that. I dig that. You know, and that's how I still try to live, you know. Speak at colleges. You know, I do what I can. You know, everybody can't do everything. You got to do what you can. A lot of people feel inspired by our grind, what we did, what my family did. And it's a blessing. And so we want to keep inspiring them, pushing them, teaching them, helping them to serve the people. Because we all we got. We all in the same boat nowadays. So.
7: Well, and it's really interesting, too, the sense of call for service. Just, you know, referencing the way that you kind of touch on it so many different points in your book. The call of service and then the call to action, the political shifts and changes. What is your message? Because obviously, like with there's so many different things going on in the country and the world. So do people, even when you mention, maybe they feel like they don't have as much power or they don't know necessarily how to go about it. You know, how did you find your path? How did you figure out a way to make an impact and to inspire change?
8: From our family, you know, Pac and I, you know, we were growing up in a different era, with different, issues to address. And and Pac was the loudspeaker, you dig? And so, like, the groups that we created, there was purpose. There was purpose behind Thug Life. There was purpose behind the Outlaws. But we had to get their attention first. We got to get the people's attention in order to deliver the message. And that's what Thug Life was about. The hate you gave little infants F's everyone. You know what I mean? Because if you don't take care of them babies, they will grow up to be the monsters you fear today. So, starting at the ground level, day one, you know, and because, you know, a lot of the quote-unquote thugs had some hard childhoods that never get addressed. We don't get therapy. You know, most of us can't afford therapy. And right now, dude is taking healthcare away from people. So, you know, what do you do? So we have to start saving ourselves. We have to save ourselves. Something I learned from my father when he went to learn acupuncture to help heroin addicts at the peak of the time. Guys are coming back from Vietnam, messed up on heroin, get home, and then they put them on methadone, which is just another, you know, a vicious cycle. And what he was doing with acupuncture was helping actually kick the drug completely instead of maintaining it. So, you know, real constructive things that the Panthers, the breakfast programs, simple things, but, you know, it's the reason this country has healthcare. I mean, breakfast programs to this day, unless Trump already took it away. But, you know, it was necessary, simple things that you can do.
7: And I love that you mentioned that, because your father sounded incredibly ahead of his time, because not only did he really fight for access for healthcare and different methods to do it, he also, I spoke a lot about and helped address when it came to nutrition, right? Exactly. At a time when no one was talking about nutrition.
8: Exactly. He was ahead of his time on that. He was juicing a long time ago. He loved some carrot juice, by the way. But anyway.
7: Inside scoop.
8: Yeah, it was just, you don't realize, as a kid, you don't realize the importance of the work. But as I grew older, I realized the importance of the work. And, you know, we were trying to keep it going in some type of way. That's what we do. That's what our crew does. We help people. You know, we support the people.
7: Well, and at such a young age, too, you even talk about, like, barely being an adult yourself, still kind of being a kid, and taking on that level of responsibility, knowing that there were younger kids and even just other kids in the community that were looking up to you and your brother.
8: Yes. I had my first hit record I was like 22, 23, and Pac was right behind me. You know, that's how young we were. And once we got in, our cousins wanted to join us. You know, they wanted to be a part. So we kind of mentored them. Yaki Gaddafi, Young Castro, Edie, those were the first three outlaws that came out to California when Pac and I was working. And we started mentoring them the best we could. You know, we was young ourselves, but, you know, young people need inspiration. They need something to be interested in, to, you know, sink their energy into.
7: I appreciated that you spoke about, even when you were really young, and even if you didn't have the language to express it, you even had always felt this sense of care from a community of wellness. It wasn't just, you know, are you sick or are you, you know, healthy right now, but more of that's like connection on a daily basis.
8: Exactly. Along with political education, to understand why you're in the circumstances that you're in. You know, that's what kind of led a lot of people to doing drugs, because it'd drive you crazy. You don't know why your life is like this. And And it's like, no, you're not crazy. This is happening. This is happening for real. And you know, we have to think our way out of it, you know. And sometimes you need help. Sometimes you need ideas to inspire you to think your way out of it. You know, different thought pattern.
7: Do you think that that also lends to a lot of the impact that your family has been able to make is because they're wasn't just a singular individual trying to seek that impact, but it was very, it sounds like it was very much more of a collective.
8: Absolutely. Absolutely, it was a collective. Because people have different skills, you know, different people have different strong suits to exercise for our betterment, you know. You got somebody in the crew that could cook. Make them cook. You know what I mean? He may not be able to drive, or he may not be able to do other things, but make use of that good energy right there. You know what I mean? That's how I think anyway.
7: Well, and it's interesting because you're right. Instead of focusing on, oh, you need to be really great at everything, it's like, no. Find your strength.
8: Right.
7: And then everyone can kind of move together to the same goal and be able to make a bigger impact.
8: Right. Because there's no absolutes. There's nobody 100% good at everything. You know, we all need a little help here and there. And, you know, we just got to stick together, man. We got to stick together. I'm a humanitarian first, you know. I want to keep people alive.
7: Well, I was going to say, I was like, I know that you're so passionate about like the impact that your family has been able to make, but I guess it could be a two-part question. Your family, but also you as an individual, like what, thinking about like the story that you're sharing after, you know, the long-awaited story that everyone has been waiting to hear from you. What do you really hope that the biggest message from your legacy is really kind of carried forward and taken away?
8: That people embrace, understand, and acknowledge, and is inspired by the heights of the achievements that my family has made. You know what I mean? Because there was a lot of sacrifices that went with that. My father alone did 37 years in federal prison, on top of being on the run for 5 years. You know, I was in high school. My father and my auntie was on the run, you know, hunted by the FBI. Because COINTELPRO was on the whole family, you know. And for me, anyway, until my father was captured, a lot of us weren't even in contact. You know what I mean? We were underground. And that's not the typical life of a typical family. You know what I mean? These things we were going through, we were surviving, but it was not easy and it was not typical.
7: Which I'm sure isn't an easy thing to share that part of the story, but also sounds incredibly necessary because you're right. I think it would be, when we talk about, these huge impacts, when we talk about the history that it's made, it can be really simple to just go, oh, this was a great achievement. But what you're kind of showing and shedding light on is that it wasn't something that was not without sacrifice, not without hardship.
8: Now, these were principled people. They had principles and they stood for something. You know what I mean? You got to stand for something or you fall for anything. That's what they say, right? So, you know, my people stood for the people, which I love. We, you know, along with other groups, the Young Lords, Puerto Rican revolutionary group out of New York. There was the Weather Underground. There was many, many other groups, but they were working together. IRA, revolutionary groups. I mean, my father, our portion of the family, you know, was definitely Pan-Africans. Pan-Africanism and revolutionary struggles around the world, not just here. And they supported each other because change was needed. Change was needed just like now change is needed. And I'm glad that our people haven't snapped already. You know, I reflecting back on my family's history, you know, if it was this bad back then, I mean, it was just different. It was just a different type of struggle. My father and his generation, they were more closely out of the civil rights movement. So those things affected them differently. You know what I mean? Way more intensely. I was talking to my father about after Martin Luther King passed. That was significant. That was significant. You know, he would do security. He would be doing security. He did security for Nina Simone. Summer Soul. Thank you. Concert in New York. You know, he was doing security for Nina Simone. You know, the Panthers were up in the trees with the other brothers. You know, there was a lot of people that were killed and murdered back then. From Martin Luther King, Fred Hampton, Malcolm X, Medgar Evers. I mean, they went through a whole slew of assassinations of our leaders. So methods were changing. Had to change the methods. And they were moved by their politics. And this country will be quick to tell you we don't have political prisoners. Can I curse on here? I don't know. My bad, y'all.
7: Y'all not for the radio, right? But
8: okay. All right. Beat me.
7: Not true. I gotcha. No worries.
8: Correct.
7: We'll just ease that.
4: Thank you, Katie and Mo Preem. That was part two of the interview with Mo Preem Shakura about his new book that's out now called This Thug's Life, An Unapologetically Black Story. You can find it on Amazon or at Barnes & Noble and Books A Million. Stay tuned for part three of their conversation. Father's Day was last month in June, and although it fell on the weekend of Juneteenth, World Sickle Cell Awareness Day, and the opening of the Obama Presidential Center, many still took time to celebrate their dads. And in honor of dads and granddads, the Black Information Network's Esther Dillard spoke with an author who paid homage to one influential man known as a giant in the world of children's literature.
9: Little Match Girl. Actually, I was the model for him in The Little Match Girl.
10: That's the voice of Charnell Pinckney Barlow. She's an author, illustrator, and the granddaughter of the legendary Jerry Pinckney. But hold that thought for a moment. I have to kind of go back and give you a backstory before I give you the interview. Growing up, I had a lot of books in my house, many with illustrations that I really liked. One name on those books that I recognized was Jerry Pinckney. But for years, I never knew that that author was a Black man. And I never knew that he was the first individual Black illustrator to win the Caldecott Medal, the highest honor in children's book illustration. I also learned that the little girl in the pages of one of the most beloved books of his was actually his granddaughter. Today, that granddaughter is an author and illustrator in her own right. And she wrote a children's book about what it felt like to be inside his studio and inside that world. Her name is Charnell Pinckney Barlow, and this is her story. Jerry Pinckney illustrated more than 100 children's books over a career that spanned nearly six decades. He was the first solo Black illustrator to win the Caldecott Medal, the most prestigious award in children's book illustration in America. He won it in 2010 for The Lion and the Mouse, a retelling of an Aesop fable that he set in the Serengeti, surrounded by African wildlife. He also designed postage stamps for the U.S. Postal Service, won five Coretta Scott King Awards, and was the most exhibited illustrator in American museums. He passed in 2021, but his legacy still very much alive. I spoke with Charnell Pinckney Barlow, his granddaughter, about her new children's book, which takes readers inside one place most of his fans never saw, his art studio.
9: I got into writing and illustration mainly because I was around it a lot when I was growing up. My parents both did books together. My grandparents did books together. My aunt and uncle did books together. So it was just something that was always around. And I liked coloring and I liked drawing. And eventually I was like, yeah, I think this is something that I want to do and like go to school for.
10: And then Charnel told me something that I think that will make you look at his books very differently.
9: So my grandfather, Jerry Pinkney, was a world-renowned children's book illustrator. And growing up, I was always at my grandparents' house, always hanging out in his art studio. And so that was just something that I was, you know, that I grew up with. I would go into his studio. He'd show me the stuff he was working on. He'd always have books set aside for me. And it was just a joy to be in that space. Like going into his art studio was like literally just a different world. You go in and there's music playing and art everywhere. And so what a lot of people see, like a lot of people know his books and they read the articles and they see the interviews, but they didn't get to spend time like in his space with him, like as he's working, and just daily life. And so after he passed away, that was something that I wanted to share and like show, like, yeah, you guys see the books, but I want to show you guys something that you haven't seen before. Cause you don't get that little tidbit of like seeing the everyday stuff. And I wanted to share that part of my story.
10: For those who don't know who your granddad was, tell us a little bit about what are some of the stories that you remember stood out about him and what people most remember him for, but perhaps are a little different for you.
9: So a lot of people know him for his stories like Lion and the Mouse. That was a very big one. The ones that I remember the most are the ones that he did in the 90s. So like The Talking Eggs, that's one of my favorites. Like I love that one. Mirandy and Brother Wind, that's another one of my favorites. What else? Well, it was just in my head. Little Match Girl. Actually, I was the model for him in the Little Match Girl, which a lot of people don't know. I put a little picture in the back of the book of one of his sketches and then one of his reference photos that he took of me. And so, yeah. So like my favorite stories are the ones that I grew up with because like I was there and I got to see his dummy sketches and his process. And yeah.
10: What do you think that people who have read his books, they think about him? And what do you see differently about him? Because you were his grandchild, so you had a different kind of perspective. What do you think is some of the main things that you saw that was different about him as a person?
9: Well, I think a lot of people, like they see the artist, right? They see the dedication, they see the discipline, but they didn't get to see how he was with his family. And like, he always made time for us. He always had time for us. Whenever I'd go and visit, and he was usually working, but he'd be like, oh, come down to my studio, you know, after lunch. And he would always just drop what he was doing and spend time with us. And so a lot of people don't see like the family side. Like, he was really funny. And he would like take me to museums and stuff when I would visit. He'd be like, oh, there's this show at a local museum. Like, let's go. And then he would bring back like, you know, like the pamphlets from different like museum shows and stuff. He would always bring me those back and like mail them to me when I was at school. So it's just, he was always thinking about everyone else. I'm like, oh, I think you would like this. And oh, you would really love that. Or, you know, oh, I saw that you were drawing a lot of patterns. Here's a book on, you know, these patterns from India that like really reminded me of the stuff you're working on. So he was always just very cognizant of like his family and what they would enjoy and what reminded him of them.
10: Oh, sounds like a wonderful grandpa. You know, this book really, really feels intimate and mm-hmm. sensory. It has sounds, quiet, yeah. You know, the quiet of the studio, the closeness between you and your grandpa. Mm-hmm. How did you decide which moments belonged on the page and which ones you didn't put in there?
9: Well, that was tough because there's obviously you know, years and years of experiences. And so when I started writing it, it was a little more, literal, I guess. But I did want to focus on sound because sound was a very like big thing that I remember because he would always be playing music and it was always like upbeat in the morning and then like more slow and like soft like jazz in the evening. So like you always knew, you know, what time of day it was, what he's working on based on the music that was playing. And so like that's one thing that really stuck out to me was sound. So I was like, okay, well, I definitely want to focus on that. But then it was about how do I take all of these experiences and kind of truncate it down to like a day. And so I kind of picked like, okay, well, what were like my favorite moments? So like when he would pick out books for me, like that was one of my favorite moments. Or when I would read like his latest book, he would always show us like, you know, the latest books that he did. Sitting down, and there was this one like leather chair. It's like an oversized leather chair. And I was a small child. I'm still petite, but but I would like sit in the leather chair, and you know, you kind of sink down, and like your feet are hovering over the floor. And so I would focus on like small moments like that, and like what are those like feelings that I wanted to show people that you don't get to see, like just looking at a children's book or just looking at pictures in an article. So that's how I went and chose like okay. Like let's put this in. I did a lot of editing, but
10: yeah, I can't imagine. It must have taken a long time to. Was the process like a year or more than that? What did it take to get to your final? Like you were saying, this is it.
9: Yeah, I think writing it was about 9 months to a year. I'm in a writing critique group as part of like my agency. And so like we get together each month and they help me kind of like, okay, nope, that's not working. That's not working. This is really working. Keep going with this. So I love them. They're amazing. And so, yeah, writing it took about like 9 months to a year. And then the illustrations took about the same time.
10: Yeah, like a baby, basically, you know, the gestation of a child, you know?
9: Mm-hmm.
10: You know, we don't often see Black grandfathers or Black father figures more broadly centered, especially in books like this, children's books, where they're, you know, they're gentle, they're nurturing, they're creative, creatively present in children's books. Why do you think that that's really important for, you know, I know this is important for your story because you're sharing the memory of your grandfather, but I'm sure it was kind of a bigger, you know, bigger than that. Do you think?
9: Yeah, I mean, I feel like...
11: What she answers next reveals a lot about her process as an author. But here's something really important. Charnel Pickney Barlow didn't start out as a writer. She almost missed that entirely. And it's what her grandmother did that changed everything. 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I'm Esther Dillard.
4: Thanks, Esther and Charnel Pinckney Barlow. Black Americans know we must be the keepers of our history, and we have to speak to the elders in our families before what we need to know is gone to the grave. We replay an interview with BIN anchor Vanessa Tyler and Margaret Parson Willens.
12: There are some Black people who have the honor of knowing their history intimately. They heard the stories directly from the elders. And in rare instances, they hear from an ancestor who was enslaved. Margaret Parson Willens knew her great-grandmother, who lived to 114 years old. Margaret, welcome to the Black Information Network.
13: Thank you.
12: Tell us about Margaret Watt Irby, who I'm sure you were named after, who lived under slavery.
13: I knew her as a small child, visiting her with my parents. She's my mom's grandmother. She was a tiny little lady, but she was very feisty. She loved to talk, even though she was a slave. Grandma Margaret was a smart lady. One of the things I remember was her saying that she worked hard so that her children could have a better life than she had. I was born about 3 miles from historic Grantonsville, and I still live on the property that has been passed down in my family from my great-great-grandfather, who was a slave. But when he was freed, he and his brother were fortunate enough to be able to purchase about 300 acres of land. I grew up with my father grew cotton. Cotton sent me to college.
11: The historic Brattonsville, located in McConnell, South Carolina, in York County, was a massive plantation with hundreds of slaves. And as South Carolina, along with the rest of America, celebrates the upcoming 250th anniversary of the signing of the Declaration of Independence, the Brattonsville plantation played a role, and most notably, one of the enslaved, a man named Watt, had a part in helping achieve victory.
13: He was very important. Watt was the slave for Colonel William Branton, he and his wife, Polly. And during the Battle of Huck's defeat, Watt was sent to locate Colonel William Branton.
11: By notifying Colonel Branton.

0: the plantation.
1: I am a Crawford. So Lila and my great-great-grandfather were enslaved on the Bratton Plantation. And that's how I became a descendant. The black descendants and the white descendants of the slave owners, we are a group now. We are a family. We do a lot of things together.
0: Interesting. What's that dynamic like?
1: Oh, it's so exciting. And people can't believe that we are together. The descendants of the slave owners admitted that they were ashamed of what their ancestors had done.
0: And through DNA, they found they really are family. Some even shared the same blood. The plantation is now used as a public learning center, a place of healing, a place to never forget.
1: This is a part of American history from which we were left out of. It's a part of American history, and to the descendants, it brings us closer. Even though we don't have names, we know that they are our ancestors, and it makes us proud that now we have a resting place that has been identified as the resting place for our ancestors. We owe it to our ancestors to keep their legacies alive.
0: Margaret Crawford Parson Willens, thank you for holding tight to our history.
1: Thank you for having me.
0: I'm Vanessa Tyler on the Black Information Network, your home for Black News First.
2: 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News anchor Doug Davis returns to the Black Perspective and speaks with a Black Los Angeles City leader who helped propel a past measure to end pretextual stops. And Doug will also speak with a Black-owned cannabis owner and operator who speaks on the struggles Black people have in the cannabis space when trying to thrive in the growing billion-dollar industry. Doug?
3: Hey, thanks, Mike. It's a reality known all too well in Black households from coast to coast. Driving while Black means, you know, difficulty sometimes. A cracked taillight can quickly turn into a dangerous police interaction. Cities like Philadelphia, Chicago, and San Francisco have tried to curb this, but recently Los Angeles officially broke the mold by passing a landmark motion to completely ban pretextual traffic stops. This is the first outright legislation ban of its kind in America. And here to talk about how they pulled it all off is L.A. City Council President Marquise Harris Dawson. Brother Marquise, welcome to the Black Information Network.
4: Good to be here. Thank you.
3: Great having you here. Council President, looking at this from a national lens, you know, Black Americans, like I said, from New York to Houston, you know the anxiety of that rearview mirror, you know. But L.A. is the first to pass a complete legislative ban. Why was a total ban necessary rather than just, you know, adding more restrictions to the books?
4: Well, a total ban was necessary because we believe pretextual stops, which is what they're called, are fundamentally wrong, where you stop a person on the pretense of your taillight is broken or your windows are tinted. But really what I'm doing is trying to investigate something else, or I'm trying to encourage you to leave that part of town or to leave that particular city. There's no place for that in American policing. And so we say, get rid of that completely. If you have a suspicion, if you think someone has committed a crime or is a legitimate suspect in a crime, you can say that and stop them for that reason and deal with them on that issue.
3: Right. So your data shows that Black and Latino drivers made up a staggering, 86% of these pretextual stops in Los Angeles. When you speak to Black leaders in other major American cities who want to replicate, you know, your victory, what is the first piece of advice that you could give them on how to defeat the political pushback that may be ahead?
4: You know, I think the feedback I would give them is probably surprising to most is talk to police officers. Police officers know this better than anybody. They know the little tricks and tips that are used around the country and in different departments to give police as much freedom as they want to pull over anybody they want at any time they want. And they are the best really at telling you how to do it.
3: Yeah. So now that L.A. has set, you know, the national precedent, you know, the immediate local focus will now, of course, shift to the Board of Police Commissioners to actually implement the policy. So for, you know, the locals who may be listening right now, you know, what's the timeline for the commission to act, and how does, or I should say, how can the community, you know, keep the pressure on so this doesn't kind of get watered down behind closed doors?
4: Well, we got to show up and show out. That's the police commission.

0: has got to know that we're going to be there every time they meet. In California, these meetings are required to happen in public. And so the public can be there, and we're encouraging the public to be there every time there's a single hearing to figure out implementation.
1: Gotcha. And is there a contact, you know, maybe telephone number or a website or maybe a social media page that they can stay abreast?
0: Yes. The Community Coalition here in Los Angeles, their website is COCOSouthLA, so COCOSouthLA.org. And their telephone number is 323-750-9087, 323-750-9087. Leslie Johnson is the point person, and they are leading the campaign from the grassroots to take this to the finish line.
1: Gotcha. And finally, activists across the country often point out that changing the law doesn't immediately change police culture, you know, on the ground. Once this clears the police commission, what kind of mechanisms will be put in place to ensure a rank and file LAPD officer, you know, can face some real consequences if they attempt a pretextual stop?
0: Well, I think a couple things. One, we put in place the support and mandate for a vigorous training program. So officers, as they're being trained to be new officers, know clearly what's lawful and what's not lawful. And we also want to keep the public pressure on. So when one of these bad stops happen, we ask people to, you know, film as much of it as you can, document as much as you can, so we can tell the public. In LA, police officers have police cameras, body-worn cameras. So we'll be monitoring very closely, you know, those, that body-worn camera video, if there are any discrepancies, if there are any complaints, or if the data gets off. If we see a spike in, traffic stops for so-called legitimate reasons, we're going to take a look at that, and we'll be able to look at the video.
1: Gotcha. Are there any ramifications if, you know, officers just, you know, continue to do what they typically do when it comes to these pretextual stops?
0: Well, there's very clear ramifications for violating any police policy, so there isn't a special ramification for this issue. But that's one of the things that is within the purview of the Board of Police Commissioners.
1: Gotcha. Any final words?
0: No, I just encourage every city. Look, if LA, the car capital of the world, can do it, if Philadelphia can do it, if other cities can do it, I think, you know, every state, town, county, city certainly can do it. And we can end a major source of trauma for almost every Black family I've ever known to live in the United States.
1: Absolutely, man. Council President, we appreciate your work, and thanks for taking time out with the Black Information Network. Have a beautiful day.
0: Thank you so much.
1: All right. Bye-bye. And now we move on to another segment of Your Black Business, where we spotlight Black entrepreneurs and the nuances surrounding building a successful business. The cannabis industry is booming, but for many Black entrepreneurs, the path into this has not always been easy. Joining us today is Brother Darwin Butler Sr. of Canna Quick Deliveries in California to talk about building a licensed Black-owned business centered in wellness, delivery, and opportunity. Welcome, Brother Darwin, to the Black Information Network.
2: All right, right. Thank you, man.
1: Great to have you here. So what made you, you know, want to enter the cannabis industry in the first place, man?
2: Well, I'm a 48 plus year legacy operator. So I've been smoking cannabis since the age of 11. I don't know whether that's good or bad, but it's been in a part of my life since the age of 11. And I started actually selling cannabis at 13 and at, in high school, selling dollar joints when it was still banned.
1: Well, so, where are you from, first off? Like, where are you from?
2: Well, I'm from St. Louis, Missouri.
1: Gotcha. Okay.
2: I migrated to Los Angeles in 1977, and I brought the weed with me. I was on the bus selling joints all the way from St. Louis to here on the Greyhound. Every stop.
1: Man, I'm over here covering my mouth because I don't want to laugh at you. But I'm like, my man was a hustler at the age of 11.
2: It was like 13, but 13, I was cutting grass. Look, I've been dealing with grass the whole time because I started off with a lawnmower cutting grass.
1: Right. Oh, man, I love it. I love it. I love it. Okay, so back to your story.
2: Okay. So, yeah, I came out here 77, and then I was doing my thing with the weed out here, and then all of a sudden Los Angeles started announcing they was the legalization, right, all of the legalization. So then back in, I think it was like 2019, the city of Los Angeles started announcing the social equity program. So my house had been getting raided. all the time, and they was taking pounds and thousands, and then I got a bond out, strapping me with all those felonies. So the city of Los Angeles came up with a social equity to try to give back to the communities that the failed war on drugs harmed, because at the same time they was targeting our neighborhoods, the black and brown communities, they was letting the other communities above Santa Monica Boulevard in Los Angeles just do it with impunity. They was able to amass fortunes while they was taking our wealth and then strapping us with the felonies. So when the city, you know, came out with the social equity program, I said, well, let me get on this. And it took a while. It took we didn't actually open the doors up until 2023. But I was on it every day, just like, you know, like just like if I was working, I was on it every day. Now, I was still doing my thing out of my right pocket.
1: Right.
2: But I was trying to transition into the legal cannabis space.
1: Brother Darwin Butler, Senior of Canna Quick Deliveries in Southern California, we are running out of time, but we are looking forward to having you back next Sunday to, you know, discuss more about your business, your lawsuit with Weed Maps, the struggles involving black ownership in the cannabis space, cannabis regulation, licensing, equity, education, and survival. Thank you for sharing your sentiments with us today, sir. We appreciate that. 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
3: 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As we celebrate America's 250th anniversary and this 4th of July weekend, we honor the ideals of freedom while recognizing the countless contributions black Americans have made in shaping our nation's history, culture, innovation, and progress. Thank you for joining us on The Black Perspective. Have a safe and joyful rest of your Independence Day weekend as we continue moving forward together. We'll see you next week with a new episode of The Black Perspective with stories from our illustrious BIN anchors right here on The Black Information Network.
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6: I'm Tammy Eswick with BIN News Now. Help those fleeing war and poverty. That's the message from Pope Leo speaking during the July 4th holiday weekend.
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6: To the latest drama unfolding on social media, a Facebook page called White and Proud has been infiltrated by black people. And if you're someone that loves to read the comments, this one is for you. Thanks to Morgan for posting this on TikTok. One black person commented, first time getting colonized? Another said, we're just invading spaces that nobody wants us at. Sound familiar, don't it? And then finally, someone posted that if you're not white, you need to leave the group. One white woman replied, I invited them. Finally, could Sean Diddy Combs get a presidential pardon after all? Well, President Donald Trump may be considering it, according to CBS News sources. Get BIN News Now on demand 24/7 on the iHeartRadio app.
8: I'm Vanessa Tyler on the Black Information Network, your home for black news first. A black woman was standing her ground in a Florida Walmart parking lot when she shot a white man dead.
9: When I came, there was police officers everywhere, and I did hear a woman screaming and crying.
8: The dead man, identified as 62-year-old Army vet Bart DeGuglielmo, reports are he and the woman got into it over a parking space. Surveillance video shows them both outside their cars, and he appears to be following her as she backs away, then fires. At this point, it's not clear if her self-defense claim will stand. Officials will study the available videos. Shopping was also deadly at a Michigan mall.
10: Oh my God!
8: gunshots inside the Fairlane Town Center Mall near Detroit. Two young men are dead when what started as an argument ramped up, and innocent shoppers looking to save money on some holiday sales were instead trying to save something that's priceless, their lives.
10: People running with their kids trying to hurry up and get out the mall.
8: Dearborn's police chief says an investigation is underway.
11: It appears this was not a random act of violence. It was between two parties that knew each other here at the mall, and a fight began that escalated in gunfire. These kinds of acts of violence are completely unacceptable. I mean, for it to happen anywhere is unacceptable. The idea that it would happen in a public space, a mall where people are shopping, is unconscionable.
8: In addition to the two young men killed, a third was injured. California Governor Gavin Newsom says because President Trump won't let go of the fact he lost the 2020 election, states where the outcome was not in his favor are bracing for election interference. Newsom, along with state lawmakers, are drafting a new bill to make it a crime to take election ballots before results are certified. The bill is a direct response to federal ballot seizures earlier this year, and it's some protection for what may happen after votes are cast in November. A wedding guest in Milwaukee was called out over his disgusting table manners. A guest caught the groomsman digging into the meatballs with his bare hands, and instead of grabbing a fork and napkin like he was told, he punched the woman who called him out. That started the fight. Her brother-in-law jumped in, then someone pulled out a gun. Two people were shot and injured. The black bride can be seen on video in her gown and very upset that this happened on her special day. 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I'm Vanessa Tyler on the Black Information Network, your home for Black News First.
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1: I'm Mike Stevens on your home for Black News First, the Black Information Network. Loved ones are still looking for answers in the police shooting death of a one-year-old in Senatobia, Mississippi. According to Fox 13 Television, in Memphis, attorneys are announcing preliminary autopsy findings for the little black boy named Cohen Wiley, who was killed June 14th after police say there was a Walmart shoplifting incident. The forensic pathologist that black family attorney Ben Crump hired found the cause of death to be a gunshot wound. And they call it a homicide. Those who came to the baby's funeral traveled from other states, including this black woman who considers the shooting an execution.
15: I came here because a baby is dead. He was executed by the state. Straight out of infancy, he's gone.
1: Another black woman is among those strongly calling for justice for the baby.
16: Justice should be served. If the wrongdoing is done, the way it happened, it shouldn't ever happen. I don't care if it was shoplifting, it should have not happened. And we got to support each other, and if we don't come together, nothing's going to change.
1: Lawyer Ben Crump says a civil lawsuit could be filed.
17: Black former New Orleans Sheriff Susan Hudson may finally have her arraignment in court. The state Supreme Court appointed Judge Dennis Waldron, who was retired, to preside over her criminal case brought by Republican Attorney General Liz Morrill. Hudson was charged with things like malfeasance in office after 10 inmates escaped the Orleans Parish Criminal Justice Center last summer through a hole behind a toilet. Several judges recused themselves from the case, and some black residents see the charges as a political stunt by state Republicans. Here's Hudson's attorney, Gregory Carter, speaking to Fox 8 Television during a previous court appearance.
18: She worked tirelessly for the city. She served this city. She wants to be heard in this city. The citizens of this community deserve the opportunity to hear this case and make a decision in this case, and that's what we intend to happen.
17: All of the escaped inmates were eventually captured. A new black mayor is taking office in Charlotte. Robert Harrington was sworn in this week as the 60th mayor for the city, which just said goodbye to longtime black mayor Vi Lyles, who won re-election but then decided to step down. And that's when Harrington stepped in.
19: I promise that I will wake up every morning for the year and a half thinking about Charlotte and looking forward to working with city council to make life even better here.
17: Harrington has never held public office before, but will finish out Lyles' term through 2027. Lyles says she resigned to spend more time with her family. And the Alabama governor's summer internship program launched this week. The 9-week class will run from now through the end of July. During the period, black college students and those of other backgrounds will have the opportunity to gain hands-on experience in state government, including working alongside professional staff in the executive branch. I'm Mike Stevens on your home for Black News First, the Black Information Network.
6: Most people know about Restaurant Week, but not everyone knows there's a Black Restaurant Week born in Houston, Texas in 2016 and is now spreading to cities across the country. It's more than just menus. It's a movement.
20: And so we really want to create something that was more all-inclusive to the creative things we were seeing happening in the food scene.
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20: As we've grown through the years, we've literally watched businesses start off as like a pop-up food tent and now having like two or three locations.
6: From soul food kitchens to hidden gem caterers, Black Restaurant Week shines a light where it's long been missing. It's helped generate tens of millions of dollars for Black-owned businesses, keeping legacies alive and creating new ones. And it's part of Black history still being written every time a diner takes that first bite. I'm Esther Dillard for the Black Information Network.
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5: This is not a Democratic or Republican thing or a socialist or moderate or liberal thing. 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
7: BIN News This Hour, I'm Andrea Coleman. Coming up,
8: grandfather, Adam Daniel Williams, who was in the first generation of slavery. His father was a slave.
7: Descendants of one of America's most respected and loved Black History legacy family celebrate the reopening of a historical landmark linked directly to their family. And a Black family discovers their connection to the building of the White House.
9: Plus, it means everything, you know, to be recognized by your peers, by your culture.
7: A legendary Black gospel artist prepares to be honored by a leading civil rights organization. Visitors are finally being welcomed back to the birth home of Dr. Martin Luther King Jr. in Atlanta. Family members of the late civil rights icon were on hand for a ribbon-cutting ceremony yesterday, marking the reopening of the landmark.
10: Dr. Bernice AD and Christine poured into their parents' aid at that table. There were so many lessons shared.
7: The Auburn Avenue home has been closed for nearly 3 years for structural preservation, modernization, and accessibility improvements. The MLK National Historic Park site will reopen to the public tomorrow. A Black family is learning they are connected to the building of the White House. Essence tells the story of Ashley Swain, a neuroscientist who lives in Atlanta, and her mother, Jackie Smith Sullivan, being the first confirmed living descendants of an enslaved person who helped to build the presidential residence. An enslaved laborer was Sullivan's third great-grandfather and Swain's fourth. You can see the full report in a special feature titled Disney Celebrates America. A clip of the program will also run during a special 4th of July edition of Good Morning America from 7 a.m. to 9 a.m. Eastern tomorrow morning. Cece Winans, the distinguished Black award-winning artist, is being recognized this year by the National Urban League. Winans, who has been entertaining audiences for more than 30 years, will receive the President's Award for Arts for exceptional leadership and artistry. In a one-on-one interview with BIN, Winans explains why the award is so special to her.
9: Yeah, it means a lot. It means a lot that they would look at what God has done and want to honor it. And again, all honor and glory goes to the Father. And I pray that this award, that this platform will bring the good news to somebody. You know, I pray that when I accept it, that God will be glorified. So I am humbled by it and it means a lot. And I'm grateful.
7: NUL's national conference will take place later this month on July 29th through August 1st in Asheville, Tennessee. You can learn more about it and buy tickets at NUL.org. 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And you can learn more about it at GenerationsLiveConference.com. We'll have more of our interview with CC next week. 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I'm Andrea Coleman on the Black Information Network, home of Black News First.
2: Here's
10: here's what's trending this hour. An update on the Aspen Acres fire in Colorado. Fire crews say over 200 homes and buildings already destroyed.
11: Biggest concern, though, is there's a chance for some thunderstorms. They're probably going to be dry, and our biggest concern with that is both dry lightning and which could create new starts.
10: Plus, West Nile virus hits the U.S. 48 cases already. And we're talking about Alzheimer's and Danny Glover's new diagnosis. I'm Tammy Eswick, and that's what's trending.
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12: The Philadelphia 76ers are reportedly swinging big this offseason. ESPN says the team is trying to lure LeBron James to the city of brotherly love. The 41-year-old is now an unrestricted free agent after announcing his departure from the LA Lakers. The push comes one day after Philadelphia reshaped its roster in a blockbuster trade that sent Paul George and draft picks to Boston in exchange for 2024 Finals MVP Jaylen Brown. Elsewhere in unfortunate sports news, former New Orleans Saint linebacker Keith Mitchell has died at the age of 51. His alma mater, Texas A&M, confirmed the news Thursday night. Mitchell played 7 seasons in the NFL, spending 5 with the Saints and earning a Pro Bowl selection in 2000. He also had stints with the Houston Texans and Jacksonville Jaguars. And former NFL running back Chris Johnson is bringing back a viral moment for a serious cause. Johnson revealed on Good Morning America that he was diagnosed with ALS last year and is now reviving the Ice Bucket Challenge to raise awareness. In his first video, his daughter poured ice all over his head as he challenged other former teammates and stars, including Vince Young and Deion Sanders. With the latest in sports, I'm Morgan Wood on the Black Information Network.
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3: From the Chattahoochee to Columbus.
13: In America has unfolded under formidable constraints, yet Black entrepreneurs and communities have continuously built and rebuilt. Madam C.J. Walker, known as America's first female self-made millionaire, and Magdalena Walker, the first Black woman to charter a bank in the United States, are just two examples among many who established businesses, banks, and mutual aid societies. These achievements are not only inspiring, but they also document a long tradition of Black self-sufficiency, collective support, and economic creativity in the face of exclusion and adversity. The destruction of Tulsa's Black Wall Street in 1921 is a stark reminder of the violence often met up against Black economic success. In a single night, a thriving community was destroyed, hundreds were killed, and thousands left homeless. This was not an isolated incident. Economic progress was frequently met with hostility and violence. Rosewood, Florida, tells another painful story. In 1923, a white mob descended on the town, burned it down, and forced Black people to run for their lives. What had been a thriving, economically sound community became a symbol of how quickly Black progress could be erased. In Wilmington, North Carolina, white supremacists staged a coup in 1898 that wiped out Black political power and drove many Black residents out of the city. The attack struck at the Black press, Black leadership, and Black community life all at once. And in Ocoee, Florida, Black residents were attacked one election day in 1920 when Black citizens were targeted while trying to exercise their right to vote. In Vienna, Illinois, white residents burned down Black homes in 1954, forcing many Black residents to flee in the face of violence. Now, these are just a few of many examples of America's racial violence. They were deliberate efforts to strip Black communities of power, wealth building, and as well, protection. Yet through it all, Black communities demonstrated remarkable resilience, rebuilding again, often with little or no support from the broader society. We found economic success by way of Black farms. We had our own agricultural banks, divisions of insurance, and supply stores. They were so successful, white farmers would visit the Black side of town to purchase products to save money, and we thrived through a web of other businesses, churches, beauty shops, newspapers, credit unions, hotels, hospitals, real estate developments, bus and transportation services, professional sports businesses such as the Negro Baseball Leagues, fraternities, sororities, and neighborhood organizations. So, as we celebrate our 250-year anniversary, Black Americans created networks of mutual support and social infrastructure where the state failed or actively excluded them. This legacy is not always glamorous, but it is a testament to survival, creativity, and the ongoing work of community building in the face of adversity. I'm Doug Davis, looking back on the Black Perspective of America 250 on the Black Information Network.
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3: A DUI trial for comedian Tiffany Haddish is expected to move forward in Georgia next month. A Fayette County Superior Court judge recently denied a request to dismiss the case, rejecting claims from Haddish's legal team that her right to a speedy trial was violated. Haddish was suspected of being under the influence of alcohol and marijuana when officers say they found her asleep in her SUV on Georgia Highway 74 back in January of 2022. Her attorneys argue she repeatedly indicated she was ready for trial, but the court noted multiple filings stating she was unavailable to appear. Meanwhile, rapper Cardi B is picking up another legal win in her ongoing court battle with blogger Tasha K. Billboard reports Cardi has been awarded an additional $60,000 after a judge found Tasha violated a non-disparagement agreement. The dispute stems from comments made about Cardi's personal life, including references to her ex-husband Offset and former partner Stefan Diggs, after she had agreed not to speak on her privately. Cardi B originally sued Tasha K for defamation in 2019. With the latest in entertainment, I'm Morgan Wood on the Black Information Network, BINnews.com, your home for Black news first.
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5: I'm Big Sue on the Black Information Network. Frederick McKinley Jones is the inventor of one of the most important inventions to modern agriculture, the refrigerated truck. He patented his refrigeration system in 1940. The system allowed perishable foods to be shipped to further distances and even overseas. It was installed in trucks, boats, planes, and boxcars and improved the worldwide food trade. Other concepts such as frozen foods, supermarkets, and container shipping were all derived from the work of Frederick Jones. And that's a fact. I'm Big Sue on the Black Information Network.
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7: And I'm Esther Dillard on your home for 24/7 news, the Black Information Network. The CDC out of Atlanta says the U.S. death rate hit a record low in 2025, a 4.6% drop from the year before. Heart disease and cancer were the top two causes of death. And as far as who had the highest rate of death, males, older adults, and Black people. And remember the ALS Ice Bucket Challenge? Well, former NFL running back Chris Johnson has revived the challenge to raise awareness. Why now? The Black former player says he was diagnosed with ALS last year. Johnson made the announcement on Good Morning America. The 39-year-old then challenged former NFL quarterback Vince Young and Pro Football Hall of Famer Deion Sanders to do the same. NBC News says the original viral ice bucket challenge started around 2014, and ALS says it raised about $220 million globally.
8: Heading to Chicago, where Larry Snelling, who's a Black man and Chicago's police superintendent, is leaving the job. He plans to retire on July 13th. And some people aren't celebrating, like 15th Ward Alderman Ray Lopez, who says Chicago's top cop did a great job, but his timing is off. Finally, let's take a trip down to the majority Black city of Jackson, Mississippi, where residents are dealing with a deadly heat wave. Here's resident Jamar Haley.
9: When we've already had countless teen trends, street takeovers, multiple mass shootings, and to leave it in the hands of a novice or temporary placeholder concerns me.
8: 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Nick Lott, the director of communications for Jackson's mayor's office, says they're working to team up with Entergy and a nonprofit to create a center. But the question remains, where are people supposed to go right now?
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3: President Trump is escalating his criticism of NATO, calling the U.S. relationship one-sided and saying it would be ridiculous to keep supporting an alliance he claims is not reciprocal. In a post on social media on Thursday, Trump said NATO allies are not there for us and shared a chart highlighting U.S. spending compared to other member nations. The next NATO summit is scheduled for Tuesday and Wednesday in Ankara, Turkey. Elsewhere in Washington, Trump's latest financial disclosure is drawing new scrutiny after revealing 327 stock purchases made one day after he announced his first tariff pause. The transactions tied to April 8, 2025 were not previously disclosed within the 45-day reporting window, prompting calls from both parties for closer oversight of presidential financial activity. The White House says neither the president nor his family has engaged or will engage in conflicts of interest. That's your Washington Roundup. I'm Morgan Wood on the Black Information Network.
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7: For millions of Americans, the dream of home ownership has not disappeared, but it has become more expensive. Housing affordability continues to be one of the biggest financial headaches facing American families, especially first-time home buyers, and especially Black families. According to economists at Stanford's Institute for Economic Policy Research, affordability is expected to remain a major concern for the remainder of the year. Two of the driving forces making home ownership more difficult are overly priced homes and the cost of borrowing money. Mortgage rates remain significantly higher than they were just a few years ago. And in lots of real estate markets, home prices are still at or close to record highs. That combination means monthly mortgage payments are still unattainable for many potential buyers. If inflation remains high, the cost of borrowing money could stay elevated. That adds more pressure to buyers who are already struggling to save money for down payments. Money news at 24 and 54 minutes past each hour. I'm Nicole Deal on your home for Black News First, the Black Information Network.
11: 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I'm Mike Island from the Black Information Network, wishing you a safe and celebratory July 4th weekend. Earlier this year, TV sports host, model, and actress Jane Kennedy sat down with our very own Andrea Coleman to discuss her career and latest memoir. On today's episode of Leading While Black, we'll share a replay of their conversation. Here's Leading While Black with Andrea Coleman and Ms. Jane Kennedy.
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13: Mike, Jane Kennedy says she is ready to fully engage life again. That's a big statement for this American icon and history maker who in 1970 became the first Black woman to be crowned Miss Ohio and who years later became the first Black woman to co-host a major network sporting program. In 1978, Jane joined CBS as a co-host of the award-winning NFL Today program. She also sat down for a one-on-one interview with the late Muhammad Ali during his reign as the heavyweight boxing champion of the world. all of it was groundbreaking. But in 1991, it all came tumbling down when a tape of Jane and her first husband, actor Leon Isaac Kennedy, was released to the public. Jane talks about the devastating impact that incident had on her life and career and her new memoir titled Plain Jane. She also spoke openly about it with me in this extended interview she so graciously allowed us. As our conversation got underway, I could not detect the pain or public humiliation this national treasure of Black history has endured in her life. You were, I can't even put into terms, I keep trying to find the term that would describe who you were to so many people. You were iconic, of course, in that you were the first Black Miss Ohio, but you also went on and did the barrier breaking in the NFL sportscasting world, all of that. But you were so much more. You were everywhere for a moment, Jane. You were on Ebony. You were on Jet. And you were always so beautiful. And there was an ease about your presentation that made it feel as though it was accessible. Like we didn't have to dress up too much. That somehow if we were going to be nice girls and smart girls and still pursue our dreams, it was going to be okay.
14: Based on what you said, I got to go get something. Hold on one sec.
13: Okay. It took only moments for Jane to get the wooden placard she wanted me to see, the message scripted on it, putting her life and her historic achievements in perspective while checking me.
14: I was in Texas, my two daughters in Texas, one in Dallas and one in Austin. And we were driving from Dallas to Austin. And we stopped at one of those, I couldn't imagine how big it was, but it was one of those, you know, you pull off to get gas, but they have a market, they have everything else, you know, because Texas is so big. And I saw this and I had to buy it.
13: Oh, that don't be a lady, be a legend. I love it. So talk about that a little bit. I mean, take us back to that time. What was it like to be breaking through so many barriers and being the first?
14: Well, you didn't know it at the time. Mm. You know, when you're going through this, you just don't realize, you know, you're just working, you know, and it was truly a blessing, you know, and I knew that there were barriers that I had to still break. Equal pay. You know, opportunities for African Americans in front of the screen, not just me, you know, so how was I going to keep going forward? You know, it was just job, job, job, job, job. We didn't have social media, so you didn't know the impact that you were making on people. All we had was Jet Magazine and Ebony Magazine. And so, you know, you would look in the back and they would have that list of everybody that's going to be on TV that week. And, you know, that's the only thing that you could judge yourself by, because you weren't getting exposure in the press, you know, unless it was Black press. There are two points. Someone asked me, would you identify a point in time when you realized that your life had changed? And it was, I had to answer them with October 1st, 1975. I remember when I was 18 years old. And I was in Cleveland, Ohio, and we were going to try to, we bought tickets to see the Muhammad Ali fight. Okay. And they oversold it, and so we weren't able to get in, but we went to a different venue, and we had a friend that worked at the back door, so we got in that way. But, you know, you're seeing it on the big screen, and it's just not the same, right? And so here I am in 1975, and I had the chance to meet Muhammad Ali and was invited to go with him on the Thriller in Manila. And I'm sitting there and there's so many people. You turn around, I'm right ringside, you know, so I'm turning around and I'm looking, and I sat there in Ali's corner and I said, gosh, I did this, I made it, I'm here. You know, how can I be here? How did this happen? And I think that was one of my aha moments. Mm. And then landing the NFL Today was another one. But still not realizing how important it was.
13: It's huge. I mean, when you look at it, and especially considering those days and those times, even today we're challenged to find our way into those prominent positions. So back then it really was a rarity. When you look at where we are today, especially in that space of sports casting, are you surprised at the inroads that have been made since you broke that barrier?
14: I'm surprised that it took too long, because I see all these marvelous women that are doing sports broadcasting today of all races. And I'm just so, you know, just to know that I was a part of making that happen. And I've had so many people that are in that position. They're on the field. They're in the booth. They're doing so many things that I didn't think was possible in my day. And I'm seeing them achieve this dream, you know, to be able to get equal pay, to be able to get, you're the lead. You're not just the bystander on the sidelines, you know, so it meant a lot to me. I was asked to do a piece in Atlanta, and it was a generational piece. It was me, Taylor Rooks, Pam Oliver, and Stephanie Reddy. And so I was there for the beginning, and then there was Pam Oliver, and then Stephanie Reddy, and then Taylor Rooks. And as we were talking, Taylor Rooks said, I can't believe I didn't know all of this, the things that you and Pam are talking about. I had no idea. She said, I was so used to just, okay, I've got a meeting, I go, I take the meeting. I walk in to do a job, I do the job. I'm hosting this, I'm hosting that. And she said, I thought that was natural. So the problem we have is not educating people as to what it took to be the first. Yeah. And so that's still part of, you know, people exploring who I am.
13: To help ensure accuracy of her story, Jane has written her memoir titled Plain Jane. Her hope is to tell her story, including the difficult parts, on her terms.
15: Let's talk about your book, Plain Jane. What led you to write it?
14: Ooh. I'd been thinking about it for quite a while, and there were so many people that were telling me, you have to write a book, Jane. You have to write a book, you know. And I'm thinking, you know, I've never written a book before. Do I know the first thing about writing a book? And I started, you know, just collecting things originally. And then it was at my parents' 50th wedding anniversary. And I was, my sister and I, after the party, we were in the garage and we were talking. She said, Jane, you have to write a book. And so I just went upstairs, you know, put the sheet over my head, and I got my little flashlight, and I'm under the sheets, and I'm writing, and I just kept writing, and so I had boxes of different papers all over the house, and I said, I'm never going to be able to pull this together. And so then, you know, I went to where I got to the point where I could look for a publisher, and I was turned down by 42 publishers.
15: Wow.
14: Until I landed at Disney.
15: Wow.
14: And Disney was a struggle to get that. There was one lady, and she was a dynamite. She was absolutely determined to get me to be accepted by Disney. And she just fought for me. And I truly am grateful for that.
15: I grew up in a very small town in Texas, Southeast Texas, and to be able to look upon someone who was so beautiful and so gracious and yet smart, it was everything. It really was iconic. I mean, when I see and heard that you had written a book, I was so happy that you were returning to the public eye and the public space simply by what you've represented. It was all of that and so much more. So it's wonderful to see you back. So let's talk about Plain Jane. You share a lot with us. You start with a very difficult moment. Talk a little bit about that era. I mean, you start with the incident that led you actually to retreat from the public eye.
14: Well, I fought with, am I going to actually have this in the book? My first version didn't have my first marriage in it at all. And I said, I can't do this, you know, and I struggled with everyone, you know, because everybody had an idea of what the book should look like. Mm-hmm. And then I finally gave in and I said, I have to start with this because if I don't, people won't believe that I'm giving them my authentic self. Mm-hmm. And that was important to me. So it talks about that time in my life. And many people thought that it was right after I divorced Leon, but it was 10 years later.
15: Wow.
14: And I had already married. Mm. And I had two children already and a stepdaughter. And, you know, we're doing a play. My husband and I, Bill Overton, we're producing a play. very successful play. And we're out on the road. We're going to be, you know, we've had, it's called The Journey of the African American. We had 32 people in our cast. Wow. And we were on the road and we were doing this production that was massive. And Nelson Mandela had come to Los Angeles, mm-hmm. and Mayor Tom Bradley asked us to do a command performance of the play on the steps of City Hall when we welcomed him to Los Angeles. So everything was going so wonderful, right? Yeah. And then I get a message from Leon, and he came over to the house and he said, the tape is out. And this is a tape that we had done in 1975, and it is now 1991. And it was a tape of, you know, an intimate moment with us, husband and wife. We put it away. We were going to watch it for our 50th anniversary. We didn't watch it at that point. It was just put away. But one of his cousins in 1991 broke into his house, went into the safe looking for money, and he happened upon the tape. And he's the one that sold it, and it went viral, and it ended my career.
15: Wow.
14: I had to put a teaser of that in the front just because I wanted people to know that everything that you read after this is going to be my truth.
15: It is a very strong opening. Were you surprised by the response you got, the reaction of corporate America? Because you lost a lot in that incident. I mean, he stole more than a tape from you.
14: Was I surprised? I didn't have time to think. We were doing so great. We were riding high, you know, and everything was great. And my children were wonderful and I was happy and I had a great marriage. And then we're out on the road and all of a sudden we get that call. We're pulling everybody off the road. And I didn't know why, you know. And Leon, he came to me and he said that. And I said, I was just shocked. And he said, I will do anything that you want me to do. It's up to you. Bill said the same thing. And I said, I did not want to talk about it. I couldn't. It hurt too much.
15: Yeah.
14: And maybe that was a mistake. Maybe I should have confronted it at that point.
13: I'm Andrea Coleman with an interview with the legendary Black pioneer and influencer Jane Kennedy, who was the first Black woman to co-host a major television network sports program in the U.S. Jane is speaking with me about her new memoir titled Plain Jane. It includes details of the devastating impact the release of a stolen tape of an intimate moment between her and her first husband had on her career. She just shared how painful the moment was. She now talks about how long it has taken her to move past it.
14: Maybe I should have confronted it at that point. And gone on with my life. But what happened was it ended up taking me into 10 years of hiding. I'd lost all my, you know, everybody was calling to cancel. So I'd lost all my work opportunities. I didn't want to be seen anywhere. And then 10 years later, I found a gentleman who was a minister. And I was just going to the market and I saw this church with this bright gold light coming out, the song coming out the door. And I just got a quick U-turn. I said, I got to go see this guy. And never met him before. And we sat and had, I just vomited everything that was bothering me. And he said, well, we need to have regular meetings. And I met with him for 6 weeks, twice a week. And the last day I met with him, he said, do you know what you need to do at this point? I says, I need to forgive myself. Mm-hmm. I've been trying to figure out who to forgive, everyone else, you know. But I said, I need to forgive myself. And he said, well, let's talk about that some more. And he said, at the next meeting, we'll talk about that. I came back. The church was gone. It had been boarded up. I never found him. And it's the lesson that was in that is that when you believe in God, he puts people in your life to lead you along the way. And I had completed my job mm-hmm. when I learned that I had to forgive myself. And I just started writing more in the book and I started, you know, enjoying my life a little bit more. My children were always my lifeline. And, you know, they, as they grew up, they didn't know that, you know, they knew that Jane Kennedy was the Jane Kennedy, but they didn't know, you know, and then it was, you know, years later, and they're all graduated from college, you know, and now they're saying, now we see, yeah. Now we see.
15: When, you know, we're in this age of Me Too, and so many women, you know, the Epstein survivors and so many women who go or experience these moments where sometimes you're made to want to retreat. What advice, what words of encouragement can you give to anyone who may be in that space that may hear your word or read your book? Where may they find strength and encouragement to heal?
14: It usually begins with yourself, which is what I learned. And until I could learn that, everything else was, you know, like still falling apart. There was a lady that I worked with, and she was trying to help veterans. And she was a doctor trying to help veterans, and I worked with her. And we were talking about how injuries, brain injuries, affect athletes and veterans.

0: cancer? And she said, what's wrong? He says, I'm waiting for Jane Kennedy. And then there was another clip that they showed me, and they wanted to get my reaction. And it was after I was fired, and they were interviewing Thomas Henderson from the Dallas Cowboys on the set. And Brent had talked to him about whatever the plan was for that day. And then when they finished, he said, we miss our queen. We miss Jane Kennedy. We miss our queen. And so it wasn't just me. It wasn't just about me. It was about the impact that I was making and the fact that people all over the country, and specifically within the NFL players, they wanted to make sure that I succeeded in any way possible. If it was Joe Namath that had said that I'm not going to do an interview anymore, and they said, well, Jane Kennedy's doing it, I'll be there when, you know, because they believed in me. And so this carried forward with me, that strength that they put into my body made me realize that I was making an impact. And that's why I had to keep going forward.
1: That is so powerful. And you're mentioning, you know, the NFL community, and that really is male-dominated. But just listening to your story and reading, it seems like you've had some really strong male figures in your life, which to me, when I read that, is also a message to men. Like, male readers really could get some great examples of strength in reading your book, from your father to your husband and to others. It seems as though those male figures have really been supportive, and their support has also buoyed you to some extent.
0: Yes, I wholeheartedly agree with that. My father taught me to believe in myself from day one. My grandmother taught me when I was wearing little shorts with palm trees on them, and I had sunglasses on, with cat eye sunglasses with the sparkly jewels on the corners. And I would tell everybody I was going to go to Hollywood and be an actress. And my sister said, Jane, stop it. You know, you're never going to do that. And my grandma said, you let Fancy Prancy dance around and say she's going to Hollywood. She can be a movie star if she wants to. But you have to have that push. You have to have, it's not just one day. It's not just one person. This is a lifetime of giving somebody the confidence that you can do anything. So I also hope that in reading the book, that as a father, you know that you can make an impact on your son, on your daughter. You know, I've been reading. So the glory of Instagram is you have so many opportunities to see beautiful stories of how men are like prompting their daughters and their son. I care about those stories. I don't care about all the other crap, you know, but I see these amazing stories and I'm saying, you know what? I have to keep going. And it motivates me. I have to keep going. There was a little girl that, they were supposed to do a frame board on whatever subject they wanted. And they were to come as the person in that frame. And the dad put it online, and I happened to see it. And she had gone as, she had the little crown on her head from Miss Ohio. Oh. She had the Miss Ohio banner. She had a football in her hand. And she had so many different artifacts. And she had around the corners, and she had written Jane Kennedy. And it was supposed to be, write about someone who inspires you. And here's this little girl, and she's got this frame, this mock-up of me being Miss Ohio, the NFL today, and as a mom, and she said that's what she wants to be. And then I have it, you know, just with the children that I've, they're grown women now, but when I started coaching soccer, when my daughter was 8 years old, and I stayed with this one team, I built this one team, and it was just amazing to see how I could generate strength and guidance within these young women who eventually became 18-year-old. And they ended up, I was able to help them get into college on full sports scholarships. You have to make sure that every step on your path makes an impact on someone. Mm-hmm. And it should be a positive impact.
1: Yeah, that is so beautiful. I've got to ask you, Plain Jane, where did that title come from and why? There is very few of us would, if any, would look at you and say there's anything plain about you.
0: It's plain because it's just me. Mm-hmm. And it's me at my core. That's why it was important for me to tell truths

0: to tell about the people that impacted me. It's not just a story about Hollywood. It tells about Hollywood, you know, and the impact that it has on everyone. And African-American, the success that we must create. As a matter of fact, when someone called me and they said, I went to the Smithsonian Museum and look what I found. And they had captured an image of, it was me, Nat King Cole, Diane Carroll, the Supremes, and several other people. And it was on this giant wall, and it was legacies and legends. And I said, oh my God, I got to go see that. So I called my daughter, and I took the first flight to Washington, D.C., and we went in, and I got there, and I couldn't even walk in the door. Mm-hmm. I saw it hanging on the wall, and I couldn't move forward because it was like, it hit me. You did this. This is you. You know, this is this giant picture. And standing next to Nat King Cole, I remember when my mom was a great singer. She would sing all of his songs when we were kids. And things like that, you know, they're moments in time. And so I had to start putting all of those in the book, those moments.
1: Mm, I love that. So what's next? We've got the memoir. You're traveling with it and accepting tour dates for anyone who want to reach out to your team and schedule something. What's next after this?
0: I have a fragrance line that I launched the same day when the book came out. And it's called Jane Kennedy Sun and Jane Kennedy Moon. And it's two aromas that captures daytime and then nighttime. And it's all made of 100% organic materials. And I think that in creating it, we wanted to make sure that we captured some parts of me, that it wasn't just a fragrance that was, you know, hey, let's introduce some cologne. You know, it had to be about me. So my mom is from Danville, Virginia. She was raised on a tobacco farm. So there's a hint of tobacco leaves in the fragrance. The first time I set foot in Africa and how I felt for the first time in my life, I belonged somewhere. I felt like roots just went through my feet into the ground. And I said, this is something that I also have to have. So we have frankincense and myrrh, East African opals. Opal is my birthstone. So we incorporate many other things. The formulator, we sat and talked for a couple of hours, you know, what can we put in this to make it you? And so that's what I'm proud of in terms of the fragrance. And then we're also reaching out into different other opportunities, a clothing line. This is going to be my opportunity to continue the work that I had started and the 20-year gap, 30-year gap, put a halt to all of that. But I'm not done yet. And so that's the name of my company, Not Done Yet. And so here I come.
1: It's a return that many of us have waited for a long time, and one that many of us feel is well-earned and deserved. It is to be hoped others will feel the same. You can learn more about Jane's endeavors and purchase a copy of her memoir, Plain Jane, at janekennedy.com. You can also request to host a book signing or a special appearance on her website as well. I'm Andrea Coleman on the Black Information Network, home of Black News First.
2: 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And that's our program for this month. Once again, on behalf of the entire team at the Black Information Network, this is Mike Island wishing you a great July 4th weekend. And thanks again for joining us. And be sure to join us next month for another edition of Leading While Black, right here on the Black Information Network.
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4: Columbus's BIN. Guaranteed Black. Guaranteed Human.
5: The United States Senate has had a total of 12 Black members, with the first being Hiram Rhodes Rebels, elected in 1870 during the Reconstruction era. Jim Crow and other disenfranchisement tactics led to a gap of nearly 90 years between the first and second U.S. Black senators. In 1992, Carol Moseley Braun became the first Black woman to serve in the U.S. Senate.
6: I don't know, maybe this is just my day to get to talk about race. Maybe I'm just lucky like that today.
5: Vice President Kamala Harris became the second Black female female to serve as a U.S. senator in 2017. Barack Obama was the fifth black senator and the first to be elected president of the United States.
7: Race is an issue that I believe this nation cannot afford to ignore right now.
5: While Georgia's Raphael Warnock is the latest black member of the U.S. Senate after his 2021 election. Black U.S. senators have made contributions to the country and paved the way for future generations of black leaders. And that's a fact. This is Mike Moore for the Black Information Network.
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8: I'm Tammy Eswick with BIN News Now. Help those fleeing war and poverty. That's the message from Pope Leo speaking during the July 4th holiday weekend.
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8: To the latest drama unfolding on social media, a Facebook page called White and Proud has been infiltrated by black people. And if you're someone that loves to read the comments, this one is for you. Thanks to Morgan for posting this on TikTok. One black person commented, first time getting colonized. Another said, we're just invading spaces that nobody wants us at. Sound familiar, don't it? And then finally, someone posted that if you're not white, you need to leave the group. One white woman replied, I invited them. Finally, could Sean Diddy Combs get a presidential pardon after all? Well, President Donald Trump may be considering it, according to CBS News sources. Get BIN News Now on demand 24/7 on the iHeartRadio app.
10: I'm Vanessa Tyler on the Black Information Network, your home for black news first. Pack up and get out. That's the message to black Haitians and Syrians from the Trump administration now that they have the green light from the Supreme Court on TPS, temporary protected status. Department of Homeland Security Secretary Mark Wayne Mullen made it crystal clear on Fox News, no matter how long they've been here and built a life, they've got
11: to
10: go.
11: They have to go home. Now, they don't have to go to the country that they came from. If they're not feeling safe, they can go someplace else, but they cannot stay here. Your TPS, temporary protective status, is over. So we will help assist you in leaving if you would like. We'll buy you an airline ticket. We'll give you $2,600 to reestablish yourself someplace else if you don't want to go back to the country you came from. But you have to leave, and we're going to assist you in doing so. And if you choose not to, then we'll pick you up and force you to leave.
10: Officials say expect to see ICE showing a strong push to get them out. A white man is arrested for an ugly racial threat against a black lawmaker. Officials say he thought he would get away with it behind the cover of social media.
12: I am New York State Senator Leah Webb, and I proudly represent Senate District 52 here in the southern tier of New York.
10: Upstate New York lawmaker Leah Webb was the target after a news story featuring her was posted about a Juneteenth event. State troopers say James Crosby allegedly made the Facebook comment that he wanted to hang her from a tree. For that, he was slapped with making a terroristic threat as a hate crime. It is a felony. When troopers went to the Binghamton man's upstate New York home, they found weapons, including an automatic one. Police charged him for that, too, criminal possession of a weapon. A 9-month pregnant woman is attacked by two loose dogs, one a pit bull, the other an American bully, and they tried to rip her apart. Renee Wilson says they started going after her chihuahua, and when the black mother tried to save her small dog, they went after her, tearing into her in the parking lot of a Tacoma, Washington apartment complex, even biting into her stomach. She tells Fox 13 Seattle she feared for herself and her unborn child.
13: I was thinking, oh my God, my baby, as soon as the dog grabbed my belly.
10: Thank goodness neighbors heard her screams and came to her rescue. Doctors decided to induce labor. Her newborn was delivered safely. As for Wilson, a mother of four, remains in the hospital, recovering from deep infected bite marks. The dogs have been impounded. Have a little one at home, born between 2025 and later? Starting July 4th, your children are now eligible for a Trump account, those tax-advantaged investment accounts where $1,000 will be available for each child once a parent opens an account. The account's designed to help children born between 2025 up to when Trump leaves office in 2028. I'm Vanessa Tyler on the Black Information Network, your home for black news first.
14: This is Esther Dillard with another Spotlight on Black Excellence. Tyler Perry is one of the most successful figures in the entertainment industry. Born in New Orleans, Louisiana in 1969, Emmett Perry Jr. endured a difficult childhood marked by poverty and abuse. After changing his name and moving to Atlanta in 1992, Tyler Perry began writing and producing stage plays that became highly successful.
15: All you gotta do is take an R&B song, put Jesus in it, and it's a gospel song.
14: What? It was also during that time that he created his signature character, the iconic Mabel Medea Simmons.
16: Yea, though she walked in the valley with the shadow of Little Red Riding Hood and the Three Bears.
14: With an estimated net worth of over $1 billion, Tyler Perry is also a generous philanthropist, having donated millions to such causes as education, civil rights, and disaster relief, and another shining example of Black excellence. I'm Esther Dillard on the Black Information Network.
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17: I'm Mike Stevens on your home for Black News First, the Black Information Network. Black gospel music singer Reverend Timothy Wright sang Trouble Don't Last Always. But when it's here, many of us know the struggle is real. And speaking about the lives of many Black people, African-American Philadelphia City Councilwoman Cindy Bass is painting a very real picture of the daily struggle in the lives of people she feels are going through it, through no fault of their own.
18: Wake up before sunrise, work all day, and still struggle to make ends meet. Imagine doing everything right. Imagine paying your rent, paying your mortgage, your taxes, your gas bill, your electric bill, and then waking up one morning to find a boot on your car.
17: She spoke at her city council meeting on a personal level, knowing of the financial challenges so many are experiencing, especially senior citizens living on a fixed income.
18: I know what it means to struggle because I've struggled. I know what it means to carry debt trying to build a better future. I know what it means to watch our neighborhoods fight every day against violence, poverty, addiction, abandonment, and neglect.
17: The comments come as affordability continues to be a key word in this year's election cycle. An extreme heat warning continues in the Chicago area and other places where Black people live. Correspondent Perry Williams reports on how they're coping.
19: Some residents took to nearby pools to cool off.
20: I was just at home burning up, so I had to get out.
21: It's really hot, but I'm glad they opened the pool today.
19: Health and city officials are reminding people to check on neighbors, stay hydrated, and use cooling centers if needed.
17: And in many cities, you can call 311 or 211 if you need additional help to cool down in what can be a dangerous health situation. Well, around the country, Black folks who are struggling in the heat are looking for other types of relief, including getting the apartment and public housing air conditioning units to work.
22: It's just a whole hot mess. We want some help over here.
17: In some cases, if they have AC, it's been broken for years. And often, the property owners don't appear to be in a hurry to get it fixed. And some wonder why they can't have something like this in their communities. Seattle, Washington homeowners could soon get the same protection from pushy real estate solicitors that they already have from telemarketers. The Seattle Medium reports a Black council member has introduced legislation to create a city do not solicit list, giving homeowners the power to block unwanted calls, texts, and emails from real estate agents, with fees and penalties for anyone who violates it. The council member says the measure is especially critical for Black legacy homeowners, where declining home ownership has left families vulnerable to predatory real estate pressure. For more stories of interest to the Black community, log on to BINnews.com. You can also check us out on all social media platforms. I'm Mike Stevens on your home for Black News First, the Black Information Network.
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23: This is Layla Ali, undefeated world champion Hall of Fame boxer, wellness advocate, and CEO of Layla Ali Lifestyle. My father, Muhammad Ali, was more than a champion in the ring. He was a global voice for courage, conviction, faith, and justice. The Muhammad Ali Center celebrates his life, his principles, and his willingness to stand for something bigger than himself, reminding us of the power of purpose. To learn more,

0: 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I'm Layla Ali, and my history lives here.
1: I'm Bill Black with another Bet You Didn't Know music fact. 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
2: 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LeBron James speaking to reporters about his decision to leave the Los Angeles Lakers. 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
6: 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Coming up,
7: grandfather, Adam Daniel Williams, who was in the first generation of slavery. His father was a slave.
6: Descendants of one of America's most respected and loved Black History legacy families celebrate the reopening of a historical landmark linked directly to their family. And a Black family discovers their connection to the building of the White House.
8: Plus, it means everything, you know, to be recognized by your peers, by your culture.
6: A legendary Black gospel artist prepares to be honored by leading civil rights organizations. But first, here's BIN News Now. Visitors are finally being welcomed back to the birth home of Dr. Martin Luther King Jr. in Atlanta. Family members of the late civil rights icon were on hand for a ribbon-cutting ceremony yesterday, marking the reopening of the landmark.
9: AD and Christine poured into their parents at that table. There were so many lessons shared.
6: The Auburn Avenue home has been closed for nearly 3 years for structural preservation, modernization, and accessibility improvements. The MLK National Historic Park site will reopen to the public tomorrow. A Black family is learning they are connected to the building of the White House. Essence tells the story of Ashley Swain, a neuroscientist who lives in Atlanta, and her mother, Jackie Smith Sullivan, being the first confirmed living descendants of an enslaved person who helped to build the presidential residence. An enslaved laborer was Sullivan's third great-grandfather and Swain's fourth. You can see the full report in a special feature titled Disney Celebrates America. A clip of the program will also run during a special 4th of July edition of Good Morning America from 7 a.m. to 9 a.m. Eastern tomorrow morning. Cece Winans, the Distinguished Black Award-winning artist, is being recognized this year by the National Urban League. Winans, who has been entertaining audiences for more than 30 years, will receive the President's Award for Arts for exceptional leadership and artistry. In a one-on-one interview with BIN, Winans explains why the award is so special to her.
8: Yeah, it means a lot. It means a lot that they would look at what God has done and want to honor it. And again, all honor and glory goes to the Father. And I pray that this award, that this platform will bring the good news to somebody. You know, I pray that when I accept it, that God will be glorified. So I am humbled by it and it means a lot. And I'm grateful.
6: NUL's National Conference will take place later this month on July 29th through August 1st in Asheville, Tennessee. You can learn more about it and buy tickets at NUL.org. 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And you can learn more about it at GenerationsLiveConference.com. We'll have more of our interview at CC next week. 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I'm Andrea Coleman on the Black Information Network, home of Black News First.
10: Here's what's trending this hour. An update on the Aspen Acres fire in Colorado. Fire crews say over 200 homes and buildings already destroyed.
11: Biggest concern, though, is there's a chance for some thunderstorms. They're probably going to be dry, and our biggest concern with that is both dry lightning and which could create new starts.
10: Plus, West Nile virus hits the U.S. 48 cases already, and we're talking about Alzheimer's and Danny Glover's new diagnosis. I'm Tammy Eswick, and that's what's trending.
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12: The Philadelphia 76ers are reportedly swinging big this offseason. ESPN says the team is trying to lure LeBron James to the city of brotherly love. The 41-year-old is now an unrestricted free agent after announcing his departure from the LA Lakers. The push comes one day after Philadelphia reshaped its roster in a blockbuster trade that sent Paul George and draft picks to Boston in exchange for 2024 Finals MVP Jaylen Brown. Elsewhere in unfortunate sports news, former New Orleans Saint linebacker Keith Mitchell has died at the age of 51. His alma mater, Texas A&M, confirmed the news Thursday night. Mitchell played 7 seasons in the NFL, spending 5 with the Saints and earning a Pro Bowl selection in 2000. He also had stints with the Houston Texans and Jacksonville Jaguars. And former NFL running back Chris Johnson is bringing back a viral moment for a serious cause. Johnson revealed on Good Morning America that he was diagnosed with ALS last year and is now reviving the Ice Bucket Challenge to raise awareness. In his first video, his daughter poured ice all over his head as he challenged other former teammates and stars, including Vince Young and Deion Sanders. With the latest in sports, I'm Morgan Wood on the Black Information Network.
0: 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BIN Columbus.
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13: Black Information Network taking a look at another aspect of America at 250 at Black Perspective. A look at politics from exclusion to representation. The history of Black political participation in the United States is one of hard-won access and recurring backlash. From the surge of Black office holders during Reconstruction to the post-1965 expansion of representation, each advancement has sparked hope and resistance. Voting rights for Black Americans have required constitutional amendments, federal legislation, and constant vigilance, as the right to vote has been continually undermined by newly devised tactics. Political representation is not merely symbolic, but it shapes policy, language, and the boundaries of the national imagination. There are trailblazers like Shirley Chisholm, the first Black woman elected to Congress and the first to see a major party presidential nomination. She was born in Brooklyn, New York in 1924 and lived to be 80 years old. She passed away on New Year's Day, 2005. Chisholm represented New York's 12th congressional district for 7 terms, 1969 to 1983. She was known throughout her career for taking a resolute stand against economic, social, and political injustices. And there was also trailblazer Barbara Jordan, born in Houston, Texas in 1936. She passed away in 1996. Her leadership and moral authority inspired the nation and demonstrated the impact of Black leadership at the highest levels. Jordan was also an educator and an attorney. She was the first African-American elected to the U.S. House of Representatives and the first woman to deliver a keynote address at a Democratic National Convention. Jordan and other African-American politicians in the South were elected after the passage of the Voting Rights Act of 1965. Jordan worked hard to transform the Democratic Party from a party of segregation into a major platform for increased Black political participation and representation. With recent Supreme Court decisions we've been reporting to you here on the Black Information Network, the court appears to have destroyed what little remained of the Voting Rights Act, drawing maps that dilute the political power of minority voters. Many of those who worked to dismantle the Voting Rights Act reportedly claim there is no longer a racial divide and that such an act is no longer needed and that it had done its job. On the other side, some claim that only the election of President Barack Obama amplified claims that racism is over simply because his presence drove up Black voter participation. According to the NAACP, GOP redistricting continues a systemic dismantling of Black voting power. Political progress has never been a straight path. It depends on the ability to organize, build coalitions, and sustain gains over time. Black political history teaches that elections are only one part of the struggle. Organizing between elections and protecting hard-won rights are just as important. We celebrate 250 years of our history with the ballot, once denied outright, remaining one of the most fiercely contested tools of democracy. I'm Mike Eilen, looking back on the Black perspective of America 250 on the Black Information Network.
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1: Well, the 2026 BET Awards proved that Black culture is bigger than ever, delivering its highest TV ratings since 2019 and its strongest audience growth in years. Hosted by comedian Drewski, the show drew 2.6 million viewers across Paramount Networks, saw a 50% jump in key audience impressions, and generated an impressive 9.3 million social media interactions. The BET Experience Weekend also shattered attendance records, with more than 50,000 fans showing up for concerts, fan fest, and celebrity events across LA. BET is calling this year's show a major win for both the network and the culture. And Netflix has dropped the first look at Tyler Perry's highly anticipated sequel, Why Did I Get Married Again? The movie reunites fan favorites while adding Taraji P. Henson in a major new role. Set against the backdrop of a destination wedding in Italy, the story follows the next generation as the couples discover their children are repeating many of the same relationship patterns and mistakes they once faced. Why Did I Get Married Again is set to premiere exclusively on Netflix on September 9th. With the latest in entertainment at 17 and 47 minutes past each hour, I'm Bree Wood on the Black Information Network, your home for Black news first.

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4: 24/7 News, the Black Information Network. After an NAACP lawsuit, a federal judge blocked the U.S. Postal Service from carrying out President Trump's order to restrict mail-in ballots. The National Association for the Advancement of Colored People called Trump's order earlier this year an attempt to rig the election. To Louisiana, where it looks like a retired judge will preside over former Sheriff Susan Hudson, who's a black woman's case in Orleans Criminal Court. The former jail boss was charged by Republican AG Liz Merle after 10 inmates escaped the Orleans Parish Jail last summer. A whole host of judges recused themselves from the case. Some black Orleans Parish residents see the charges as a political stunt by state Republicans. Here's Hudson's attorney, Gregory Carter, speaking to Fox 8 during a previous court appearance.
5: She worked tirelessly for the city. She served this city. She wants to be heard in this city. The citizens of this community deserve the opportunity to hear this case and make a decision in this case, and that's what we intend to have.
4: We stay in New Orleans, where Essence Fest fans are getting ready to pour into New Orleans. Restaurants like black-owned Herd Dat Kitchen say they're ready for the economic boost. Here's Jeffrey Herd via Fox 8.
6: By Saturday, it'll be real crazy, yes.
4: Millions of black tourists are expected to fill up hotels as they spend thousands of dollars at bars, shopping outlets, and come for the black-owned local restaurants. Here's Herd again via Fox 8.
6: A lot of flavor, a lot of spice. Not as scared to use spices.
4: Essence changed hands in 2018. It's owned by black Liberian-born Richelieu Dennis, who's the founder of Shea Moisture. Finally, let's take a look back in history. On July 7th, 1964, President Lyndon B. Johnson signed the Civil Rights Act of 1964. That made it illegal to discriminate against people based on race, color, religion, sex, or national origin. Federal agencies like the Equal Employment Opportunity Commission, or EEOC, were created to investigate discrimination and enforce compliance. 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
7: President Trump is pushing for a faster decline in gas prices. The president previously urged gas companies to drop their prices and warned that big problems lie ahead if there is any price gouging. However, he acknowledged in a new Truth Social post that oil costs are dropping, but highlighted the gas prices are not falling fast enough ahead of the 4th of July weekend. Trump also claimed the so-called Freedom Fuel Network is expected to help lower gas prices at 25 stations in the Philadelphia area. The Justice Department is directing its staff to bring fraud charges in alleged cases of birth tourism. This is in response to the Supreme Court's birthright citizenship ruling. Following the 623 ruling, the DOJ's Office of the Deputy Attorney General says investigation and prosecution of birth tourism schemes should be prioritized by all criminal division staff. And that's your Washington Roundup. I'm Mike Moore on your home for 24/7 News, the Black Information Network.
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album, he was accepting submissions of songs. Enter Brother Number Two. Brother Number Two submits a song for Brother Number One's album, but Brother Number One says, uh-uh, that's trash. So Brother

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2: For millions of Americans, the dream of home ownership has not disappeared, but it has become more expensive. Housing affordability continues to be one of the biggest financial headaches facing American families, especially first-time home buyers, and especially Black families. According to economists at Stanford's Institute for Economic Policy Research, affordability is expected to remain a major concern for the remainder of the year. Two of the driving forces making home ownership more difficult are overly priced homes and the cost of borrowing money. Mortgage rates remain significantly higher than they were just a few years ago. And in lots of real estate markets, home prices are still at or close to record highs. That combination means monthly mortgage payments are still unattainable for many potential buyers. If inflation remains high, the cost of borrowing money could stay elevated. That adds more pressure to buyers who are already struggling to save money for down payments. Money news at 24 and 54 minutes past each hour. I'm Nicole Deal on your home for Black News First, the Black Information Network.
3: I'm Tammy Eswick with BIN News Now. The Baltimore Ravens sending condolences this week to the family of Calais Campbell after the defensive end's mother was found dead. Police arrested his own brother for the crime. Family members say they called police to do a welfare check after they couldn't get answers from that brother. Here's Atlanta News First with that call.
4: And we can't get in her house. I just tried to jump the window and he's in there. And he said she left, but the camera footage of my neighbor has shown she never left.
3: Well, for the first time ever, according to NBC News, Louisiana is reporting more registered Republicans than Democrats on the voter rolls. 2,300 more, to be exact. Now, this could be because the state changed the rules for elections and forced voters to pick a party for the first time. A judge awarded Cardi B an extra $60,000 after Tasha K violated their non-disparagement clause, according to Billboard. Get BIN News Now on demand 24/7 on the iHeartRadio app.
5: I'm Vanessa Tyler on the Black Information Network, your home for Black News First. Happy 250, America. This celebration is never complete without honoring the enormous Black contributions to building this country. Black genius stolen from Black people. Yaba Baker is fighting for the art of his fourth generation grandfather, whose stoneware clay pots are priceless artifacts in museums today. Yaba Baker joins me, along with his attorney, George Fothery.
6: Thank you. Glad to be here.
5: Yaba, please tell me about your fourth-generation grandfather, David Drake. Many in history know him as Dave the Potter. He lived during the 1800s.
6: Up until around 1870, he was an enslaved individual, as you said, but had a real talent, a mastery of making pottery. And he also was a little bit of a rebel, because at that point in time, in South Carolina, it was illegal for slaves to read or write. And he did both, so much so he actually wrote and inscribed poems in his name on his actual pottery. And that's one of the things that made him one of the most famous African-Americans who were enslaved at that time period.
7: But get this, he didn't even know there was a connection.
6: We didn't have any idea, like most African-American families, about our lineage probably past two or three generations. So there was a phone call from a genealogist in 2016 that told us that we were related to David Drake. And we were like, well, we don't know who that is.
7: He soon learned that his fourth generation great-grandfather's beautiful clay pots made during his enslavement went for more than $1 million at auction, a record for all ceramic pots.
5: Attorney Fothery, where does the law stand in retrieving such family heirlooms hundreds of years later?
8: For the past 2 to 3 decades, what you've observed with U.S. museums across the country is this movement towards ethical restitution. Ethical restitution is the act of museums returning works that are in their collection to the rightful owners. What's significant about the David Drake work is, until last October, no museum had ever applied principles of ethical restitution to artwork that was created by enslaved African Americans.
5: How many museums out there actually have the pots?
8: Yeah, there's about 24 museums in the U.S. that are currently holding jars created by David Drake. The family and I are in contact with the majority of them.
6: At this point, we've acquired 6 pots. 3 from collectors and 3 from museums.
7: Follow their journey at DaveThePotterFamily.org. Yaba Baker and attorney George Fothery, thank you both.
6: Thank you for having us. I appreciate it.
8: It's been a pleasure.
5: With Black News First, I'm Vanessa Tyler on the Black Information Network.
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9: On August 7th, 1948, Alice Coachman made history as the first Black woman to win an Olympic gold medal. Her victory in the high jump at the London Olympic Summer Games cemented her legacy as a trailblazer in sports and beyond. Coachman was born in Albany, Georgia in 1923 and grew up in the segregated South where opportunities for Black athletes, particularly women, were scarce. Despite these challenges, her determination was undeniable. She trained barefoot on dirt roads with homemade equipment, proving that passion can overcome the biggest obstacles. At the 1948 Olympics, Coachman's high jump cleared the bar at 5'6" 1/8", and she became the first Black woman to win a gold medal. Beyond the track, Coachman became a role model and advocate for young athletes, encouraging them to pursue their dreams regardless of any barriers along the way. As we celebrate all of our country's gold medal winners, let's also take a moment to remember Alice Coachman, the first Black woman to win an Olympic gold medal. This is Bree Wood for the Black Information Network.
10: I'm Mike Stevens on your home for Black News First, the Black Information Network. A number of largely Black cities are trying to decide if the controversial ShotSpotter program should be kept. This includes Detroit. City officials say they will keep it for at least 9 more months. The contract extension was approved by City Council in a heated 5-4 vote. The more than $2 million gunshot detection system has led to much debate about its effectiveness around the country and other issues. Here's both sides of the argument from Black women who see it differently.
11: It targets Black and brown communities. It violates privacy. And the sensors are unknown where they're located.
12: Unfortunately, my nephew was killed. But if it wasn't for the ShotSpotter, my 7-year-old son would be dead.
10: Supporters, including Detroit police leaders and community members, argue ShotSpotter helps officers find shooting victims more quickly, especially in areas where few people call 911. Cleveland, Ohio is one of the many largely Black cities in America with food deserts. Those are neighborhoods, often with African Americans living there, where fresh fruits and vegetables and other healthy foods are hard to find. And WKYC Television reports that city is losing 2 grocery stores within 3 months' time, making matters worse. African American Yolanda Coleman is among those concerned.
13: Some of the prices are going up because of the economy, and, you know, it's the prices. Like, the prices, a lot of people can't afford these foods, even though they say it's more jobs. The jobs are still scarce.
10: This Black city councilman is concerned about what he calls a disturbing pattern.
14: You look at trends and can we stabilize it for our residents? And you look at us being at number 3, poorest city in the nation.
10: Black Cleveland Mayor Justin Bibb calls access to quality, affordable food a priority. Hampton University is mourning the loss of Tony Brown, Dean Emeritus of the Scripps Howard School of Journalism and Communications. He died June 17th at the age of 93. The Black man was a pioneering broadcaster, educator, author, and civil rights advocate, best known as the longtime host and executive producer of Tony Brown's Journal. A Black former Dallas educator celebrated her 105th birthday, surrounded by over 100 people.
15: Happy birthday.
16: I didn't know all that was coming.
10: Catherine Lacey Mitchell tells NBC 5 Television the surprise guest that showed up to celebrate with her made her day. She is celebrated as a woman that's done so much and continues to do so.
17: My advice is for you to take care of these boys and girls. They need help.
10: Happy birthday, Miss Catherine. For more stories of interest to the Black community, log on to BINnews.com. I'm Mike Stevens on your home for Black News First, the Black Information Network.
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30: BIN News This Hour, I'm Andrea Coleman. Coming up,
31: grandfather, Adam Daniel Williams, who was in the first generation of slavery. His father was a slave.
30: Descendants of one of America's most respected and loved Black history legacy family celebrate the reopening of a historical landmark linked directly to their family. And a Black family discovers their connection to the building of the White House.
32: Plus, it means everything, you know, to be recognized by your peers.
30: A legendary Black gospel artist prepares to be honored by a leading civil rights organization. But first, here's BIN News Now. Visitors are finally being welcomed back to the birth home of Dr. Martin Luther King Jr. in Atlanta. Family members of the late civil rights icon were on hand for a ribbon-cutting ceremony yesterday, marking the reopening of the landmark.
33: Martin,
30: Dr. Bernice
33: Martin, AD and Christine were poured into by their parents. At that table, there were so many lessons shared.
30: The Auburn Avenue home has been closed for nearly 3 years for structural preservation, modernization, and accessibility improvements. The MLK National Historic Park site will reopen to the public tomorrow. A Black family is learning they are connected to the building of the White House. Essence tells the story of Ashley Swain, a neuroscientist who lives in Atlanta, and her mother, Jackie Smith Sullivan, being the first confirmed living descendants of an enslaved person who helped to build the presidential residence. An enslaved laborer was Sullivan's third great-grandfather and Swain's fourth. You can see the full report in a special feature titled Disney Celebrates America. A clip of the program will also run during a special 4th of July edition of Good Morning America from 7 a.m. to 9 a.m. Eastern tomorrow morning. CeCe Winans, the distinguished Black award-winning artist, is being recognized this year by the National Urban League. Winans, who has been entertaining audiences for more than 30 years, will receive the President's Award for Arts for exceptional leadership and artistry. In a one-on-one interview with BIN, Winans explains why the award is so special to her.
32: Yeah, it means a lot. It means a lot that they would look at what God has done and want to honor it. And again, all honor and glory goes to the Father. And I pray that this award, that this platform will bring the good news to somebody. You know, I pray that when I accept it, that God will be glorified. So I am humbled by it and it means a lot. And I'm grateful.
30: NUL's National Conference will take place later this month on July 29th through August 1st in Asheville, Tennessee. You can learn more about it and buy tickets at NUL.org. CeCe also has the Generations Live Conference coming up this month. It will also be in Nashville from July 23rd to July 25th. And you can learn more about it at GenerationsLiveConference.com. We'll have more of our interview with CeCe next week. This is BIN News this hour. Be sure to follow us wherever you get your podcast. I'm Andrea Coleman on the Black Information Network, home of Black News First.
3: Here's what's trending this hour. Pope Leo asking Americans to hold true to our values on this Independence Day.
4: In the hope that America will remain ever true to the dream that has earned it the title of Land of the Free and Home of the Brave.
3: Plus, a man is critically injured in L.A. after fireworks were set off in a motel parking lot. And Bossup says Kendra G's new dating show premieres July 29th. I'm Tammy Eswick, and that's what's trending.
1: 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Covering the latest news, sports, and events at our historically Black colleges and universities. Here's Morgan Wood.
5: A major investment is coming to HBCU athletics as Hampton University moves forward with a multi-million dollar renovation of its stadium aimed at modernizing the fan experience and strengthening campus pride. The project will upgrade key areas of the facility, including the playing surface, seating, and game day infrastructure, with an emphasis on safety, accessibility, and the overall experience for fans and student athletes. University leaders say the goal is to bring the stadium up to modern standards while preserving its legacy as a central part of Hampton's athletic tradition. The upgrades are also expected to boost recruiting, support campus events, and expand use of the facility beyond football season. Officials say the work will be completed in phases, with construction expected to begin ahead of the upcoming seasons as part of a long-term investment in the university and its athletic program. With the latest in HBCU news, I'm Morgan Wood on the Black Information Network.
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11: The opinions, beliefs, and viewpoints expressed in this commentary are those of the author and do not necessarily represent those of BIN and its founding partners and employees. Now it's time to bring the funk with Roland S. Martin.
12: How can Democrats win in November? Well, Virginia Speaker of the House Don Scott
10: says it's about building coalitions and not fretting about what Democratic socialists are doing, not looking at what Republicans are doing, but really spending the time and focusing on your base. This is what he told me on Roland Martin Unfiltered when we were at the Virginia Democrats Commonwealth Gala on Saturday in Richmond, Virginia.
12: What it should be is an opportunity for them to be motivated to make sure that they're doing what they need to do. And they could learn some things. Learn how they communicate, learn how they message, but not only that, learn how they mobilize and organize and get people excited. And I think that's very important.
10: Because you had some people here who said, Don, what you doing?
12: Yeah, what you doing bringing in Roland Martin?
10: What are you doing? but also, why are you doing that? Yeah. Why are you spending this?
12: Why are you over at these churches? Yeah, why are you over in this community? Why are you in this Latino community? Why are you over here this these suburbs? We had to go everywhere. And I think when you did that, we got a combination of folks that came together and they a coalition that was highly motivated.

0: 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I'm Roland Martin on the Black Information Network.
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3: Black Information Network. Here are your top stories. There are reports the Trump administration is now threatening Haitians and Syrians to self-deport or face ICE just before the holiday. Extreme heat warnings continue across the country. And a Georgia family wants answers after a man and young boy were shot to death inside a home while several teens were inside having a sleepover. Police identified the victims as 45-year-old Chauncey Newman and 13-year-old DeMarcus Shirley. Shirley's great uncle, Gregory Carthen, says it was a blow to the family.
4: Well, if anybody knows anything, like, reach out and try to help us bring justice to what's happening. Just keep our family in prayer.
3: It's unclear if this was a drive-by shooting. Police are still searching for suspects. Meanwhile, Manhattan District Attorney Alvin Bragg is putting compassion at the center of his decision not to retry Harvey Weinstein. CNN reports Bragg cited a letter from one of Weinstein's accusers who disclosed the decade-long ordeal had become too much for her to bear and that her words weighed heavily in the decision to drop the unresolved rape charge against him.
5: I think one thing I can say unequivocally is that there are no winners here. But I think there are lessons learned. I think there's accountability. I think there's support.
3: Weinstein, who remains in custody on a separate California conviction, had his New York conviction overturned last year on procedural grounds. And a CBS Chicago reporter and photographer conducting a live shot near Adler Planetarium is at the center of a hate crime case. Reports are Rafael Salinas, Ian Twist, and William Huerta faced criminal charges in court. Twist is also charged with a hate crime after allegedly yelling racial slurs during the incident. The three suspects were arrested after allegedly pointing a gun at people on the sidewalk near 42nd and Western in the city's Brighton Park neighborhood. In Dallas-Fort Worth, Texas, rents are reportedly falling, but new analysis reveals the people who need it the most won't feel it for nearly five centuries. The New York Post reports a new study from the National Multifamily Housing Council and NYU Urban Lab estimates it would take 474 years for falling rents to reach Dallas's most cost-burdened residents. That's almost three times longer than New York City, where rents are actually rising. The reason is building more apartments brings asking rents down, but deeply affordable housing requires a completely different and far more expensive equation that the market alone cannot solve. And finally, as we approach the 4th of July, the Maryland Correctional Enterprises Flag and Sew Shop is busy preparing hundreds of American flags. Women there gain hands-on work experience, preparing them for successful reentry into society. State officials say programs like this help reduce repeat offenses.
6: It's exciting. It's exciting just to know that maybe the president or someone like that will see our flag, so
7: it just gave me a sense of accomplishment that these ladies really did something worthwhile, and they can be proud of what they do here.
3: Maryland's return to prison rate is 15% lower than the national average. I'm Esther Dillard on your home for Black News First, the Black Information Network.
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1: To around the corner. Detroit is expanding its Occupy the Summer initiative to reach even more young Black people to provide free programs across the city.
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9: Colorado's Black Democrat Mela Kiro defeated a veteran Democratic challenger and is among a growing number of Democrats pushing for institutional change within the party.
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3: Columbus speaks. We listen.
4: Sending their condolences to the family of Calais Campbell after the defensive end's mother was found dead. Police arrested his own brother for the crime. Family members called police to do a welfare check after they couldn't get answers from that brother. Here's Atlanta News First with that call.
5: We were trying to get a house. We can't get in our house. This morning, he drove in her car, which is very unusual. He doesn't drive at all. But the neighbor caught her on camera. They drove off in her car. And we can't get in her house. I just tried to jump the window, and he's in there. And he said she left, but the camera footage of my neighbor has shown she never left.
4: Atlanta News First says this is not the first time police have come to the house for a welfare check. Atlanta police tell AFN that they've been there 10 times year to date. And one of those times was just this past April, where they had to do a mental health check on that brother. Oh, for the first time ever, according to NBC News, Louisiana is reporting more registered Republicans than Democrats on the voter rolls. 2,300 more, to be exact. This could be because the state changed the rules for elections and forced voters to pick a party for the first time. Traditionally, Black Louisiana voters chose Democrat and whites voted Republican. Happening now, the website that tracks beach bacteria along the Mississippi Gulf Coast is down at the moment. But many are concerned about what the July 4th weekend will look like in the Deep South. For weeks, the Mississippi Department of Environmental Quality has warned beachgoers to steer clear of the water after bacteria was found near shore. It's caused sort of an economic crisis along the Gulf Coast, where many businesses were hoping to cash in on spring and summer travel. Well, it's an end of an era. LeBron James speaking to reporters about his decision to leave the Los Angeles Lakers. NBC News says he ended the presser by saying, "Hope I made a few proud during my stint." NBC News also says it's not completely over for James. He reportedly has another year in the NBA, but no word on which team. Meanwhile, some stores are looking to cash in on LeBron apparel.
6: The opioid epidemic is not letting up, and people are dying from overdose deaths at disparaging rates. Joining me to talk more about it is Ryan Breckenridge, State Opioid Response Special Projects Director at the Georgia Department of Behavioral Health. Talk to me about what is it that we need to be looking out for.
7: The danger now is the additives that are being included in the drugs that are not meant to be consumed by humans, that people are adding to either enhance the effects of the drug or increase the street value. People are adding things that are causing drastic responses to people who choose to indulge or use these drugs.
6: Opioid abuse is on the rise in the Black community, and the Georgia Department of Behavioral Health and Developmental Disabilities is focused on reversing this trend. Learn how you can help someone in need by calling 1-800-715-4225. I'm Morgan Wood on the Black Information Network.
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1: Columbus's BIN. Guaranteed Black. Guaranteed Human.
4: I'm Timmy Eswick with BIN News Now. Help those fleeing war and poverty. That's the message from Pope Leo speaking during the July 4th holiday weekend.
8: This historic anniversary presents us with the opportunity to reflect once again on the nation's founding principles of land of the free and home of the brave.
4: To the latest drama unfolding on social media, a Facebook page called White and Proud has been infiltrated by Black people. And if you're someone that loves to read the comments, this one is for you. Thanks to Morgan for posting this on TikTok. One Black person commented, "First time getting colonized?" Another said, "We're just invading spaces that nobody wants us at. Sound familiar, don't it?" And then finally, someone posted that if you're not white, you need to leave the group. One white woman replied, "I invited them." Finally, could Sean Diddy Combs get a presidential pardon after all? Well, President Donald Trump may be considering it, according to CBS News sources. Get BIN News Now on demand 24/7 on the iHeartRadio app.
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0: A black woman was standing her ground in a Florida Walmart parking lot when she shot a white man dead.
9: When I came, there was police officers everywhere, and I did hear a woman screaming and crying.
0: The dead man, identified as 62-year-old Army vet Bart DiGuglielmo. Reports are he and the woman got into it over a parking space. Surveillance video shows them both outside their cars, and he appears to be following her as she backs away, then fires. At this point, it's not clear if her self-defense claim will stand. Officials will study the available videos. Shopping was also deadly at a Michigan mall. Gunshots inside the Fairlane Town Center Mall near Detroit. Two young men are dead when what started as an argument ramped up, and innocent shoppers looking to save money on some holiday sales were instead trying to save something that's priceless, their lives.
10: People running with their kids trying to hurry up and get out the mall.
0: Dearborn's police chief says an investigation is underway.
11: It appears this was not a random act of violence. It was between two parties that knew each other here at the mall, and a fight began to escalate in gunfire. These kinds of acts of violence are completely unacceptable. I mean, for it to happen anywhere is unacceptable. The idea that it would happen in a public space, a mall where people are shopping, is unconscionable.
0: In addition to the two young men killed, a third was injured. California Governor Gavin Newsom says because President Trump won't let go of the fact he lost the 2020 election, states where the outcome was not in his favor are bracing for election interference. Newsom, along with state lawmakers, are drafting a new bill to make it a crime to take election ballots before results are certified. The bill is a direct response to federal ballot seizures earlier this year, and it's some protection for what may happen after votes are cast in November. A wedding guest in Milwaukee was called out over his disgusting table manners. A guest caught the groomsman digging into the meatballs with his bare hands, and instead of grabbing a fork and napkin like he was told, he punched the woman who called him out. That started the fight. Her brother-in-law jumped in, then someone pulled out a gun. Two people were shot and injured. The black bride can be seen on video in her gown and very upset that this happened on her special day. For more in these stories and international, national, state, and local news impacting the black community, listen to the Black Information Network on the iHeartRadio app or log on to BINnews.com. 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
3: Welcome to the journey around America where we visit iconic locations connected to black history. 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
15: I'm Mike Stevens on your home for Black News First, the Black Information Network. Loved ones are still looking for answers in the police shooting death of a one-year-old in Senatobia, Mississippi. According to Fox 13 Television, in Memphis, attorneys are announcing preliminary autopsy findings for the little black boy named Cohen Wiley, who was killed June 14th after police say there was a Walmart shoplifting incident. The forensic pathologist that black family attorney Ben Crump hired found the cause of death to be a gunshot wound, and they called it a homicide. those who came to the baby's funeral traveled from other states, including this black woman who considers the shooting an execution.
16: I came here because a baby is dead. He was executed by the state. Straight out of infancy, he's gone.
15: Another black woman is among those strongly calling for justice for the baby.
17: Justice should be served. If the wrongdoing is done, the way it happened, it should have never happened. I don't care if it was shoplifting, it should have not happened. And we got to support each other, and if we don't come together, nothing's going to change.
15: Lawyer Ben Crum says a civil lawsuit could be filed. Black former New Orleans Sheriff Susan Hudson may finally have her arraignment in court. The state Supreme Court appointed Judge Dennis Waldron, who was retired, to preside over her criminal case brought by Republican Attorney General Liz Morrill. Hudson was charged with things like malfeasance in office after 10 inmates escaped the Orleans Parish Criminal Justice Center last summer through a hole behind a toilet. Several judges recused themselves from the case, and some black residents see the charges as a political stunt by state Republicans. Here's Hudson's attorney, Gregory Carter, speaking to Fox 8 Television during a previous court appearance.
18: She worked tirelessly for the city. She served this city. She wants to be heard in this city. The citizens of this community deserve the opportunity to hear this case and make a decision in this case, and that's what we intend to happen.
15: All of the escaped inmates were eventually captured. A new black mayor is taking office in Charlotte. Robert Harrington was sworn in this week as the 60th mayor for the city, which just said goodbye to longtime black mayor Vi Lyles, who won re-election but then decided to step down. And that's when Harrington stepped in.
19: I promise that I will wake up every morning for the year and a half thinking about Charlotte and looking forward to working with city council to make life even better here.
15: Harrington has never held public office before, but will finish out Lyles' term through 2027. Lyles says she resigned to spend more time with her family. And the Alabama governor's summer internship program launched this week. The 9-week class will run from now through the end of July. During the period, black college students and those of other backgrounds will have the opportunity to gain hands-on experience in state government, including working alongside professional staff in the executive branch. I'm Mike Stevens on your home for Black News First, the Black Information Network.
0: 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More than 200,000 black soldiers fought in the Civil War, many for a freedom they have never known. The African American Civil War Museum in Washington, D.C. honors their service, sacrifice, and determination to claim citizenship and dignity in America. To learn more about the African American Civil War Museum, visit binnews.com/history. I'm Morgan Wood, and my history lives here.
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20: 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It's more than just menus. It's a movement.
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20: 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And it's part of Black history still being written every time a diner takes that first bite. I'm Esther Dillard for the Black Information Network.
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5: 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Nearly 69,000 others remain missing.
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24: BIN News This Hour, I'm Andrea Coleman. Coming up,
25: grandfather Adam Daniel Williams, who was in the first generation of slavery. His father was a slave.
24: Descendants of one of America's most respected and loved Black History family celebrate the reopening of a historical landmark linked directly to their family. And a Black and family discovers their connection to the building of the White House.
26: Plus, it means everything, you know, to be recognized by your peers.
24: A legendary black gospel artist prepares to become a leading civil rights organization. But first, here's BIN News Now. Visitors are finally being welcomed back to the birth home of Dr. Martin Luther King Jr. in Atlanta. Family members of the late civil rights icon were on hand for a ribbon-cutting ceremony yesterday, marking the reopening of the landmark.
27: Dr. Bernice Martin, A.D., and Christine, were poured into by their parents. At that table, there were so many lessons shared.
24: The Auburn Avenue home has been closed for nearly 3 years for structural preservation, modernization, and accessibility improvements. The MLK National Historic Park site will reopen to the public tomorrow. A Black family is learning they are connected to the building of the White House. Essence tells the story of Ashley Swain, a neuroscientist who lives in Atlanta, and her mother, Jackie Smith Sullivan, being the first confirmed living descendants of an enslaved person who helped to build the presidential residence. An enslaved laborer was Sullivan's third great-grandfather and Swain's fourth. You can see the full report in a special feature titled Disney Celebrates America. A clip of the program will also run during a special 4th of July edition of Good Morning America from 7 a.m. to 9 a.m. Eastern tomorrow morning. Cece Winans, the Distinguished Black Award-winning artist, is being recognized this year by the National Urban League. Winans, who has been entertaining audiences for more than 30 years, will receive the President's Award for Arts for exceptional leadership and artistry. In a one-on-one interview with BIN, Winans explains why the award is so special to her.
27: Yeah, it means a lot. It means a lot that they would look at what God has done and want to honor it. And again, all honor and glory goes to the Father. And I pray that this award, that this platform will bring the good news to somebody. You know, I pray that when I accept it, that God will be glorified. So I am humbled by it and it means a lot. And I'm grateful.
24: NUL's National Conference will take place later this month on July 29th through August 1st in Asheville, Tennessee. You can learn more about it and buy tickets at NUL.org. CC also has the Generations Live Conference coming up this month. It will also be in Nashville from July 23rd to July 25th. And you can learn more about it at GenerationsLiveConference.com. We'll have more of our interview at CC next week. 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I'm Andrea Coleman on the Black Information Network, home of Black News First.
28: Here's what's trending this hour. An update on the Aspen Acres fire in Colorado. Fire crews say over 200 homes and buildings already destroyed.
29: Biggest concern, though, is there's a chance for some thunderstorms. They're probably going to be dry, and our biggest concern with that is both dry lightning and which could create new starts.
28: Plus, West Nile virus hits the U.S. 48 cases already, and we're talking about Alzheimer's and Danny Glover's new diagnosis. I'm Tammy Eswick, and that's what's trending.
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30: The Philadelphia 76ers are reportedly swinging big this offseason. ESPN says the team is trying to lure LeBron James to the city of brotherly love. The 41-year-old is now an unrestricted free agent after announcing his departure from the LA Lakers. The push comes one day after Philadelphia reshaped its roster in a blockbuster trade that sent Paul George and draft picks to Boston in exchange for 2024 Finals MVP Jaylen Brown. Elsewhere in unfortunate sports news, former New Orleans Saint linebacker Keith Mitchell has died at the age of 51. His alma mater, Texas A&M, confirmed the news Thursday night. Mitchell played 7 seasons in the NFL, spending 5 with the Saints and earning a Pro Bowl selection in 2000. He also had stints with the Houston Texans and Jacksonville Jaguars. And former NFL running back Chris Johnson is bringing back a viral moment for a serious cause. Johnson revealed on Good Morning America that he was diagnosed with ALS last year and is now reviving the Ice Bucket Challenge to raise awareness. In his first video, his daughter poured ice all over his head as he challenged other former teammates and stars, including Vince Young and Deion Sanders. With the latest in sports, I'm Morgan Wood on the Black Information Network.
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6: Andrea Ikamoni on the Black Information Network, taking a look at another aspect of America at 250, a Black perspective. Throughout American history, Black men and women have served in every major U.S. conflict, from the Revolutionary War to present-day deployments, often under conditions of segregation, discrimination, and unequal recognition. Military service has always carried a painful dual message, a powerful affirmation of loyalty and sacrifice for a nation that did not fully honor Black citizenship, and a powerful platform from which to demand justice and equal rights. Service in uniform exposed the contradictions between America's democratic rhetoric and its practices at home, sharpening the call for civil rights and inclusion. World War I and World War II were watershed moments for Black Americans. The wars accelerated migration, expanded industrial employment, and raised expectations for returning veterans who were no longer willing to accept second-class status. The Double V campaign during World War II, victory against fascism abroad and against racism at home, captured the spirit of the era. This was not a slogan of impatience, but a demand for moral consistency and democratic fulfillment. As we marked the 250th anniversary of America, Black military service was not only about patriotism. It was a strategic assertion of rights and humanity, helping to lay the groundwork for the civil rights movements that followed. Military service also cultivated leadership, networks, and a sense of urgency that fueled the mid-20th century freedom struggle. The question posed by Black military participation, echoed throughout American society, is how can a nation ask its citizens to risk their lives for democracy overseas while denying them democracy at home? Each act of service made this contradiction more visible and more urgent to resolve. But one thing that was put in place with the intention to help veterans was the GI Bill benefits.
8: In practice, African Americans had very, very little opportunity to use the GI benefits that the GI Bill provided throughout the South. In the North, it was somewhat better. African Americans never gained that wealth, and therefore, the effects of that policy still perpetuate the inequality of today.
6: One Black man spoke to NBC News.
9: The GI Bill is the reason that I have my education. It's the reason that I have health care. So I know how consequential the obstruction around these benefits can be.
6: Some Black veterans and their families didn't receive proper benefits.
10: When my dad told me $91, I knew something deep down in my spirit. No, this is not right. I truly believe he would have been getting $91 until the day he died had I not went down there.
11: What do you hope happens?
10: I hope that they could correct the wrong and make it right. Not just for my family, but for me. At least millions of Black veterans that were denied.
6: I'm Alexandria Ikamoni, looking back on the Black perspective of America 250 on the Black Information Network.
12: I like to think of the Obama Presidential Center as a tribute to what happens when ordinary people come together to do extraordinary things. 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It's happening here in Chicago on the South Side. Because you never know where something that starts on the South Side might lead.
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30: A DUI trial for comedian Tiffany Haddish is expected to move forward in Georgia next month. A Fayette County Superior Court judge recently denied a request to dismiss the case, rejecting claims from Haddish's legal team that her right to a speedy trial was violated. Haddish was suspected of being under the influence of alcohol and marijuana when officers say they found her asleep in her SUV on Georgia Highway 74 back in January of 2022. Her attorneys argue she repeatedly indicated she was ready for trial, but the court noted multiple filings stating she was unavailable to appear. Meanwhile, rapper Cardi B is picking up another legal win in her ongoing court battle with blogger Tasha K. Billboard reports Cardi has been awarded an additional $60,000 after a judge found Tasha violated a non-disparagement agreement. The dispute stems from comments made about Cardi's personal life, including references to her ex-husband Offset and former partner Stefan Diggs, after she had agreed not to speak on her privately. Cardi B originally sued Tasha K for defamation in 2019. With the latest in entertainment, I'm Morgan Wood on the Black Information Network, BINnews.com, your home for Black news first.
18: The United States Senate has had a total of 12 Black members, with the first being Hiram Rhodes Rebels, elected in 1870 during the Reconstruction era. Jim Crow and other disenfranchisement tactics led to a gap of nearly 90 years between the first and second U.S. Black senators. In 1992, Carol Moseley Braun became the first Black woman to serve in the U.S. Senate.
19: I don't know, maybe this is just my day to get to talk about race. Maybe I'm just lucky like that today.
18: Vice President Kamala Harris became the second Black female to serve as a U.S. Senator in 2017. Barack Obama was the fifth Black senator and the first to be elected President of the United States.
20: Race is an issue that I believe this nation cannot afford to ignore right now.
18: While Georgia's Raphael Warnock is the latest Black member of the U.S. Senate after his 2021 election. Black U.S. senators have made contributions to the country and paved the way for future generations of Black leaders. And that's a fact. This is Mike Moore for the Black Information Network.
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22: I'm Esther Dillard on your home for 24/7 news, the Black Information Network. The CDC out of Atlanta says the U.S. death rate hit a record low in 2025, a 4.6% drop from the year before. Heart disease and cancer were the top two causes of death. And as far as who had the highest rate of death, males, older adults, and Black people. And remember the ALS Ice Bucket Challenge? Well, former NFL running back Chris Johnson has revived the challenge to raise awareness. Why now? The Black former player says he was diagnosed with ALS last year. Johnson made the announcement on Good Morning America. The 39-year-old then challenged former NFL quarterback Vince Young and Pro Football Hall of Famer Deion Sanders to do the same. NBC News says the original viral ice bucket challenge started around 2014, and ALS says it raised about $220 million globally.
31: Heading to Chicago, where Larry Snelling, who's a Black man and Chicago's police superintendent, is leaving the job. He plans to retire on July 13th. And some people aren't celebrating, like 15th Ward Alderman Ray Lopez, who says Chicago's top cop did a great job, but his timing is off. Finally, let's take a trip down to the majority Black city of Jackson, Mississippi, where residents are dealing with a deadly heat wave. Here's resident Jamar Haley.
32: When we've already had countless teen trends, street takeovers, multiple mass shootings. And to leave it in the hands of a novice or temporary placeholder concerns me.
31: nowhere to go. And that led station WJTV to ask, where are all the cooling centers? Nick Lott, the director of communications for Jackson's mayor's office, says they're working to team up with Entergy and a nonprofit to create a center. But the question remains, where are people supposed to go right now?
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30: President Trump is escalating his criticism of NATO, calling the U.S. relationship one-sided and saying it would be ridiculous to keep supporting an alliance he claims is not reciprocal. In a post on social media on Thursday, Trump said NATO allies are not there for us and shared a chart highlighting U.S. spending compared to other member nations. The next NATO summit is scheduled for Tuesday and Wednesday in Ankara, Turkey. Elsewhere in Washington, Trump's latest financial disclosure is drawing new scrutiny after revealing 327 stock purchases made one day after he announced his first tariff pause. The transactions tied to April 8, 2025 were not previously disclosed within the 45-day reporting window, prompting calls from both parties for closer oversight of presidential financial activity. The White House says neither the president nor his family has engaged or will engage in conflicts of interest. That's your Washington Roundup. I'm Morgan Wood on the Black Information Network.
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2: In 2019, marine scientists discovered the remains of the Clotilda at the bottom of Alabama's Mobile River. The Clotilda is believed to be the last known intact U.S. slave ship. In 1860, the Clotilda smuggled 110 Africans to Alabama, decades after the importation of slaves was outlawed in the United States. To hide the crime, the ship's captain, William Foster, burned and sunk the ship. Surviving ancestors of that final harrowing journey went on to establish Africatown, which still exists today. In her best-selling book, Barracoon, released in 2018, Zora Neale Hurston tells the story of Cudjoe Lewis, the last enslaved African on the Clotilda. The book details Lewis's experiences aboard the slave ship and his role in founding Africatown. Lewis died in 1935 at the age of 94. Africatown and the Clotilda are an intricate part of the national conversation about reparations, highlighting the lasting legacy of this dark chapter in American history. I'm Andrea Coleman on the Black Information Network.
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4: For millions of Americans, the dream of home ownership has not disappeared, but it has become more expensive. Housing affordability continues to be one of the biggest financial headaches facing American families, especially first-time home buyers, and especially Black families. According to economists at Stanford's Institute for Economic Policy Research, affordability is expected to remain a major concern for the remainder of the year. Two of the driving forces making home ownership more difficult are overly priced homes and the cost of borrowing money. Mortgage rates remain significantly higher than they were just a few years ago. And in lots of real estate markets, home prices are still at or close to record highs. That combination means monthly mortgage payments are still unattainable for many potential buyers. If inflation remains high, the cost of borrowing money could stay elevated. That adds more pressure to buyers who are already struggling to save money for down payments. Money news at 24 and 54 minutes past each hour. I'm Nicole Deal on your home for Black News First, the Black Information Network.
31: I'm Tammy Eswick with BIN News Now. The Baltimore Ravens sending condolences this week to the family of Calais Campbell after the defensive end's mother was found dead. Police arrested his own brother for the crime. Family members say they called police to do a welfare check after they couldn't get answers from that brother. Here's Atlanta News First with that call.
5: And we can't get in her house. I just tried to jump the window and he's in there. And he said she left, but the camera footage of my neighbor has shown she never left.
31: Well, for the first time ever, according to NBC News, Louisiana is reporting more registered Republicans than Democrats on the voter rolls. 2,300 more, to be exact. Now, this could be because the state changed the rules for elections and forced voters to pick a party for the first time. A judge awarded Cardi B an extra $60,000 after Tasha K violated their non-disparagement clause, according to Billboard. Get BIN News Now on demand 24/7 on the iHeartRadio app.
3: I'm Kevin Brown on your home for 24/7 News, the Black Information Network. It's another day of extreme heat for New York and New Jersey as people gear up to celebrate the holiday. Heat and humidity are bearing down on the region. It feels like temperatures could be hotter than 100 degrees at times. People are finding ways to stay cool.
7: What are you going to do? It's Mother Nature. Nothing you can do about it.
8: Honestly, I got some water. I'm just trying to survive out here. It's about to get real hot later. Like, this is just getting started. I think the worst day to wear all black. Yeah, I'm about to go through it.
3: New York officials are urging people to find shaded areas, drink lots of water, and check in on each other. The CDC says the odds of getting food poisoning is 1 in 6 during the year. But during the holiday, that number spikes, and they warn the downside of your barbecue could be awful. Correspondent Bree Tennis with more.
9: The health agency says the trouble zone with food bacteria is probably not your first pass at the buffet. It's your second or third. Summer heat, improper temperature control, and shared utensils causes bacteria to multiply, and that means foodborne illness. And the symptoms? Not fun. Nausea, vomiting, stomach cramps, diarrhea, fever, and chills. So be choosy with the food, and don't forget to wash your hands. I'm Bree Tennis.
3: A federal judge has blocked the United States Postal Service from implementing a new rule that would restrict mail-in voting, siding with the NAACP in a lawsuit. The rule, proposed by the Postmaster General, would have required postal workers not to deliver mail-in ballots in certain states. The judge found that the rule violated a 2021 settlement to prioritize election mail and was designed to exert federal control over mail-in ballots. Despite multiple failed attempts by Trump to restrict mail-in voting, the Supreme Court recently upheld a Mississippi law allowing late mail-in ballots to be counted. Trump's efforts to federalize elections and limit mail-in voting continue despite legal setbacks. A tragic accident occurred in Syracuse, New York, where 16-year-old Damarian Jones accidentally shot and killed his 13-year-old best friend, Jonah Tanner, before taking his own life out of guilt. The shooting, involving a 9mm handgun, took place inside a residence where the two teens were spending time together. Despite medical efforts, Tanner was declared brain dead, and both families are now preparing to lay the teens to rest together. The case is under review as investigators work to determine how the teens accessed the firearm and what led to the tragic event. At a vigil held in their honor, James' mother shared his final words to her, "I love you," as a poignant memory of their last goodbye. A youth sports wrestling match between two elementary-aged boys was disrupted by a badly behaved parent. The incident occurred when a white mother crossed the line and physically intervened in a match in which her son was losing to a black opponent. The mother grabbed the opponent's leg and flipped him over, prompting a chaotic scene with the shocked parents of the pinned child. The incident sparked a debate online over whether the mother's actions were racially motivated or simply overzealous parenting, but all agreed that adult interference in a youth wrestling match is unacceptable. I'm Kevin Brown on your home for Black News First, the Black Information Network.
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14: On December 9th, 1946, in Philadelphia, Howard Stanley Frankie Beverly was born. In 1970, he would form the group Raw Soul, which later was renamed Maze. Under the mentorship of Marvin Gaye, Frankie Beverly and Maze would go on to give us 9 gold albums. Beverly and Maze's live experience was more like a party than a concert. Dressed in his signature all white, crowds would stand at their feet and sing to the top of their lungs.
23: Ooh, and pain. I like sunshine and rain.
14: Sadly, on September 10th, 2024, Frankie Beverly left us with hits for lifetimes to come.

0: I'm Mike Stevens on your home for Black News First, the Black Information Network. A number of largely black cities are trying to decide if the controversial ShotSpotter program should be kept. This includes Detroit. City officials say they will keep it for at least 9 more months. The contract extension was approved by City Council in a heated 5-4 vote. The more than $2 million gunshot detection system has led to much debate about its effectiveness around the country and other issues. Here's both sides of the argument from black women who see it differently.
1: It targets black and brown communities. It violates privacy, and the sensors are unknown where they're located.
2: Unfortunately, my nephew was killed, but if it wasn't for this ShotSpotter, my 7-year-old son would be dead.
0: Supporters, including Detroit police leaders and community members, argue ShotSpotter helps officers find shooting victims more quickly, especially in areas where few people call 911. Cleveland, Ohio is one of the many largely black cities in America with food deserts. Those are neighborhoods, often with African Americans living there, where fresh fruits and vegetables and other healthy foods are hard to find. And WKYC Television reports that city is losing 2 grocery stores within 3 months' time, making matters worse. African American Yolanda Coleman is among those concerned.
3: Some of the prices are going up because of the economy, and, you know, it's the prices. Like, the prices, a lot of people can't afford these foods, even though they say it's more jobs. The jobs are still scarce.
0: This black city councilman is concerned about what he calls a disturbing pattern.
4: You look at trends, and can we stabilize it for our residents? And you look at us being at number 3, poorest city in the nation.
0: Black Cleveland Mayor Justin Bibb calls access to quality, affordable food a priority. Hampton University is mourning the loss of Tony Brown, Dean Emeritus of the Scripps Howard School of Journalism and Communications. He died June 17th at the age of 93. The black man was a pioneering broadcaster, educator, author, and civil rights advocate, best known as the longtime host and executive producer of Tony Brown's Journal. A black former Dallas educator celebrated her 105th birthday, surrounded by over 100 people.
5: Happy birthday.
6: I didn't know all that was coming.
0: Catherine Lacey Mitchell tells NBC 5 Television the surprise guest that showed up to celebrate with her made her day. She is celebrated as a woman that's done so much and continues to do so.
7: My advice is for you to take care of these boys and girls. They need help.
0: Happy birthday, Miss Catherine. For more stories of interest to the black community, log on to binnews.com. I'm Mike Stevens on your home for Black News First, the Black Information Network. 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
5: We were not even emancipated until 1863. So I don't know what everybody getting ready for a celebration.
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6: BIN News This Hour, I'm Andrea Coleman. Coming up,
7: grandfather Adam Daniel Williams, who was in the first generation of slavery. His father was a slave.
6: Descendants of one of America's most respected and loved Black History Legacy families celebrate the reopening of a historical landmark linked directly to their family. And a Black and family discovers their connection to the building of the White House.
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6: A legendary black gospel artist prepares to be honored by a leading civil rights organization. But first, here's BIN News Now. Visitors are finally being welcomed back to the birth home of Dr. Martin Luther King Jr. in Atlanta. Family members of the late civil rights icon were on hand for a ribbon-cutting ceremony yesterday, marking the reopening of the landmark.
9: Dr. Bernice
10: A.D. and Christine, were poured into by their parents at that table. There were so many lessons shared.
6: The Auburn Avenue home has been closed for nearly 3 years for structural preservation, modernization, and accessibility improvements. The MLK National Historic Park site will reopen to the public tomorrow. A Black family is learning they are connected to the building of the White House. Essence tells the story of Ashley Swain, a neuroscientist who lives in Atlanta, and her mother, Jackie Smith Sullivan, being the first confirmed living descendants of an enslaved person who helped to build the presidential residence. An enslaved laborer was Sullivan's third great-grandfather and Swain's fourth. You can see the full report in a special feature titled Disney Celebrates America. A clip of the program will also run during a special 4th of July edition of Good Morning America from 7 a.m. to 9 a.m. Eastern tomorrow morning. Cece Winans, the distinguished Black award-winning artist, is being recognized this year by the National Urban League. Winans, who has been entertaining audiences for more than 30 years, will receive the President's Award for Arts for exceptional leadership and artistry. In a one-on-one interview with BIN, Winans explains why the award is so special to her.
11: Yeah, it means a lot. It means a lot that they would look at what God has done and want to honor it. And again, all honor and glory goes to the Father. And I pray that this award, that this platform will bring the good news to somebody. You know, I pray that when I accept it, that God will be glorified. So I am humbled by it and it means a lot. And I'm grateful.
6: NUL's National Conference will take place later this month on July 29th through August 1st in Asheville, Tennessee. You can learn more about it and buy tickets at NUL.org. CC also has the Generations Live Conference coming up this month. It will also be in Nashville from July 23rd to July 25th. And you can learn more about it at GenerationsLiveConference.com. We'll have more of our interview at CC next week. This is BIN News This Hour. Be sure to follow us wherever you get your podcast. I'm Andrea Coleman on the Black Information Network, home of Black News First.
12: Here's what's trending this hour. Pope Leo asking Americans to hold true to our values on this Independence Day.
13: In the hope that America will remain ever true to the dream that has earned it the title of Land of the Free and Home of the Brave.
12: Plus, a man is critically injured in L.A. after fireworks were set off in a motel parking lot. And Bossup says Kendra G's new dating show premieres July 29th. I'm Tammy Eswick, and that's what's trending.
2: 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Here's Morgan Wood.
9: A major investment is coming to HBCU athletics as Hampton University moves forward with a multi-million dollar renovation of its stadium aimed at modernizing the fan experience and strengthening campus pride. The project will upgrade key areas of the facility, including the playing surface, seating, and game day infrastructure, with an emphasis on safety, accessibility, and the overall experience for fans and student athletes. University leaders say the goal is to bring the stadium up to modern standards while preserving its legacy as a central part of Hampton's athletic tradition. The upgrades are also expected to boost recruiting, support campus events, and expand use of the facility beyond football season. Officials say the work will be completed in phases, with construction expected to begin ahead of the upcoming seasons as part of a long-term investment in the university and its athletic program. With the latest in HBCU news, I'm Morgan Wood on the Black Information Network.
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9: The opinions, beliefs, and viewpoints expressed in this commentary are those of the author and do not necessarily represent those of BIN and its founding partners and employees.
18: I'm James T. Harris, and I have something to say. Everybody wants to talk about party loyalty. I want to talk about outcomes. Let's stop arguing over red versus blue and start looking at the scoreboard. One side emphasizes family, personal responsibility, entrepreneurship, school choice, safe neighborhoods, faith, work, and home ownership. The other increasingly emphasizes government programs, identity politics, and the idea that someone else is responsible for your success or failure. According to Pew Research, more than 8 out of 10 Black voters identify with or lean Democrat. Yet after generations of that political loyalty, Black wealth still trails dramatically behind white wealth. Home ownership is lower. Business ownership is lower. Too many neighborhoods remain trapped by failing schools and violent crime. At some point, loyalty has to answer for results. I'm not saying every conservative succeeds or every liberal fails. I'm saying if your goal is to build wealth, own a home, start a business, and leave something to your children, the principles that move you in that direction are overwhelmingly conservative. Progressive politics may be fashionable if you've already made it. But if you're a young Black American trying to reach the middle class, embracing a worldview centered on dependency and government solutions is a dangerous bet. It teaches you to seek protection before ownership and benefits before investment. The fastest path to freedom has always been ownership. Own your education. Own your choices. Own your business. Own your home. Own your future. The less you need government, the freer you become. That's why I'm a conservative. Not because I expect government to make me successful, but because I don't. I'm building wealth for my children, protecting my family, all while being grateful for being privileged to live in the greatest country, in my humble opinion, God ever blessed. I'm James T. Harris for the Black Information Network.
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19: Information Network. We begin with the arrest of a Detroit, Michigan woman who is now in police custody. This is in connection to a stabbing death. Cops say the victim is a 25-year-old man. Taylor Police Detective Lieutenant Joshua Schneider says the man was found dead next to his vehicle in a parking lot of a townhome community. As for the suspect,
20: we were in unmarked, so we did not pursue. We located her vehicle abandoned a few minutes later. We set up a perimeter on that location and contacted Michigan State Police K-9, who responded to the scene.
19: Police found her hiding in bushes in the backyard of a home in Detroit following a car chase. Cops say she abandoned in her vehicle. No names have been released and police have found a weapon. According to Data USA, 75% of the city's residents identify as Black or African American. Also in Michigan, Inkster police honored four police officers who have been killed in the line of duty in

0: is ever truly routine, and their sacrifices will not be forgotten. And in Chicago, Illinois, city leaders prepare for the 4th of July weekend, a time which is notoriously known for high levels of violent crime.
1: Black Mayor Brandon Johnson reacted to recent figures in June that show a spike in gun violence citywide. He said that it is no secret that gun violence has plagued the country, and Chicago has not been an exception. Last month, there were 43 murders, which is 5% more than this time last year. Shooting incidents are up 1%, and there is a 10% spike in shooting victims. Mayor Johnson pointed to his newly created Office of Gun Violence Reduction as a tool to help confront crime, along with community investments, which include violence interrupters. I'm Morgan Wood on the Black Information Network.
0: And now to Tamisha Shelton, a black woman who spent 11 years in prison for murder, was released on bond after the Mississippi Supreme Court overturned her conviction due to lack of evidence. Shelton was convicted in 2015 of fatally shooting her sister's boyfriend, but evidence suggested it was suicide. The appeals court granted Shelton a new trial, citing ineffective legal counsel. The district attorney has not decided whether to pursue a new murder conviction. And finally, black former Atlanta Mayor Andrew Young recently opened the Forever Young Aquaponics Facility in Clayton County. It features a greenhouse with vegetables and herbs nourished by fish waste. The project aims to be a money-making supplier while also donating food to nonprofits and supporting philanthropic activities. I'm Mike Moore on your home for 24/7 News, the Black Information Network.
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3: Miami-Dade authorities found her body at Gwen Cherry Park and ruled it suicide. The family of Tone Miller says there is no way.
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8: Louisiana's Republican Attorney General Liz Merle has been indicted by a grand jury following alleged threats she made to the black DA and Hispanic mayor. Liz Merle is facing 16 felony counts. 8 of those counts are for public intimidation and 8 for malfeasance in office. Merle calls the charges retaliation, and the state's Republican governor says he'll pardon Merle if she is convicted. Here's the special prosecutor speaking to the media.
10: Well, good. Let's get her convicted and then he can pardon her. It's going to be very simple, very open and shut. Nothing difficult about it.
8: Federal case delayed against former New Orleans Mayor LaToya Cantrell, who's a black woman, and her alleged boyfriend, former NOPD officer Jeffrey Vappi. Fox 8 says that according to court records, the court reset the trial for March 15th of 2027. Now, court records also say Vappi wanted the continuance due to his arduous trial calendar and the ongoing recovery of his co-counsel. Cantrell's team says they need more time to adequately prepare for trial, especially in the light of recent filed motions to compel. Both defendants face conspiracy, fraud, and obstruction-related charges.
9: Now to Chicago, where a former Ford plant engineer has sued her former boss for sexual harassment. Ayanna Lynn says in her lawsuit that she reported the unwanted advances to

0: HR. But then it only got worse. Lynn also says she asked to be transferred but was blocked. And then she says she was given bad performance reviews despite her strong work. Lynn says it has all taken a toll on her.
1: Going into some mental issues for his anxiety, dealing with therapists on a weekly basis, seeing a psychiatrist once a month.
0: And former Los Angeles Rams cornerback turned Detroit Lion, Leroy Irvin, has passed away. Hall of Famer Eric Dickerson posted the news to social media, calling the black cornerback a great teammate on the field and a true friend off of it. Irvin was 68 years old. 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
3: Blood work saves lives. Anyone who's ever seen a doctor has probably been asked for a little blood to do some simple lab tests. But lab tests, while they are easy to administer and cost very little, have an impact that is far from simple. A blood test, for example, can alert doctors to the threat of diabetes. The changes in medication and lifestyle that begin with that timely test can give you additional years of eyesight, years of freedom from kidney disease, and more years of healthy life. From spotting the warning signs of a heart attack to diagnosing the threat of breast cancer, lab tests are affecting millions of lives. With even more breakthroughs these days, lab tests are increasingly being used to diagnose illnesses long before painful symptoms develop, and is enabling the use of personalized treatments for every patient. These lab tests that cost a few dollars can save the healthcare system millions of dollars in avoidable surgeries and procedures, saving lives and saving money. And that's your Healthy Minute. I'm Mike Island on the Black Information Network.
4: I'm Bill Black with another Bet You Didn't Know Music Fact. So I just got through reading Mariah Carey's book, The Meaning of Mariah Carey. And in it, she talks about her and Derek Jeter had a brief fling from 97 to 1998 towards the end of her marriage to Tommy Mottola. She also revealed that Derek was the inspiration for this song.

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3: I'm Misty Jordan with BIN News. Now, 8 people were injured in a shooting on New York City's Coney Island. The NYPD says the shooting happened late Saturday night during the 4th of July fireworks event near the Brooklyn Boardwalk. Police say the victims range in age from 6 to 37 and that 4 of them are children. Actor Danny Glover is opening up about his Alzheimer's disease diagnosis.
4: I'm sure as it advances, things are going to be different and changing.
3: 79-year-old Glover revealed in an exclusive interview with the Today Show that he's been living with the disease for multiple years. And Washington, D.C. may have set a Guinness World Record with its fireworks display of over 800,000 rockets. Get BIN News now on demand 24/7 on the iHeartRadio app.
5: I'm Vanessa Tyler on the Black Information Network, your home for Black News First. Pack up and get out. That's the message to Black Haitians and Syrians from the Trump administration now that they have the green light from the Supreme Court on TPS, temporary protected status. Department of Homeland Security Secretary Mark Wayne Mullen made it crystal clear on Fox News, no matter how long they've been here and built a life, they've got
6: to
5: go.
6: They have to go home. Now, they don't have to go to the country that they came from, but they're not feeling safe. They can go someplace else, but they cannot stay here. Your TPS, temporary protective status, is over. So we will help assist you in leaving if you would like. We'll buy you an airline ticket. We'll give you $2,600 to reestablish yourself someplace else if you don't want to go back to the country you came from. But you have to leave, and we're going to assist you in doing so. And if you choose not to, then we'll pick you up and force you to leave.
5: Officials say expect to see ICE showing a strong push to get them out. A white man is arrested for an ugly racial threat against a black lawmaker. Officials say he thought he would get away with it behind the cover of social media.
7: I am New York State Senator Leah Webb, and I proudly represent Senate District 52 here in the southern tier of New York.
5: Upstate New York lawmaker Leah Webb was the target after a news story featuring her was posted about a Juneteenth event. State troopers say James Crosby allegedly made the Facebook comment that he wanted to hang her from a tree. For that, he was slapped with making a terroristic threat as a hate crime. It is a felony. When troopers went to the Binghamton man's upstate New York home, they found weapons, including an automatic one. Police charged him for that, too, criminal possession of a weapon. A 9-month pregnant woman is attacked by 2 loose dogs, one a pit bull, the other an American bully, and they tried to rip her apart. Renee Wilson says they started going after her chihuahua, and when the black mother tried to save her small dog, they went after her, tearing into her in the parking lot of a Tacoma, Washington apartment complex, even biting into her stomach. She tells Fox 13 Seattle she feared for herself and her unborn child.
8: I was thinking, oh my God, my baby, as soon as the dog grabbed my belly.
5: Thank goodness neighbors heard her screams and came to her rescue. Doctors decided to induce labor. Her newborn was delivered safely. As for Wilson, a mother of 4, remains in the hospital, recovering from deep infected bite marks. The dogs have been impounded. Have a little one at home, born between 2025 and later? Starting July 4th, your children are now eligible for a Trump account, those tax-advantaged investment accounts where $1,000 will be available for each child once a parent opens an account. The account's designed to help children born between 2025 up to when Trump leaves office in 2028. I'm Vanessa Tyler on the Black Information Network, your home for Black News First.
0: I'm Bill Black with another Bet You Didn't Know music fact. So I know you know this song.
9: It feels good. Yeah.
0: Yeah, it feels good by Tony. But nobody in the group is named Tony. So how did they get their name? On a recent interview with The Breakfast Club, lead singer Raphael Sadiq explains.
10: Dwayne used to put this perm in his hair called a curly kid.
11: Pretty Tony.
10: Pretty Tony. So Dwayne said if he would go to school on the first day, his name is Dwayne, but his teacher would call him Tony. And his hair was so done that they would say like three times like he was Italian, like Tony, Tony, Tony. Mm-hmm. He was playing at this wedding reception and didn't have a name. It was our manager and his brother turned around like, what's the name of the group? We didn't have a name of the group, but we just laughed and said Tony, Tony, Tony. And then when he said, ladies and gentlemen, Tony, Tony, Tony, we looked at it like, dang.
11: That's it.
10: Whatever that is sounded right.
0: Rest in heaven to Dwayne Wiggins of the group Tony, Tony, Tony. I'm Bill Black with another Bet You Didn't Know music fact on the Black Information Network.
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12: I'm Mike Stevens on your home for Black News First, the Black Information Network. Loved ones are still looking for answers in the police shooting death of a one-year-old in Senatobia, Mississippi. According to Fox 13 Television, in Memphis, attorneys are announcing preliminary autopsy findings for the little black boy named Coen Wiley, who was killed June 14th after police say there was a Walmart shoplifting incident. The forensic pathologist that black family attorney Ben Crump hired found the cause of death to be a gunshot wound. And they call it a homicide. Those who came to the baby's funeral traveled from other states, including this black woman who considers the shooting an execution.
13: I came here because the baby is dead. He was executed by the state. Straight out of infancy, he's gone.
12: Another black woman is among those strongly calling for justice for the baby.
14: Justice should be served. If the wrongdoing is done, the way it happened, it should have never happened. I don't care if it was shoplifting, it should have not happened. And we got to support each other, and if we don't come together, nothing's going to change.
12: Lawyer Ben Crum says a civil lawsuit could be filed. Black former New Orleans Sheriff Susan Hudson may finally have her arraignment in court. The state Supreme Court appointed Judge Dennis Waldron, who was retired, to preside over her criminal case brought by Republican Attorney General Liz Morrill. Hudson was charged with things like malfeasance in office after 10 inmates escaped the Orleans Parish Criminal Justice Center last summer through a hole behind a toilet. Several judges recused themselves from the case. And some black residents see the charges as a political stunt by state Republicans. Here's Hudson's attorney, Gregory Carter, speaking to Fox 8 Television during a previous court appearance.
15: She worked tirelessly for the city. She served this city. She wants to be heard in this city. The citizens of this community deserve the opportunity to hear this case and make a decision in this case. And that's what we intend to happen.
12: All of the escaped inmates were eventually captured. A new black mayor is taking office in Charlotte. Robert Harrington was sworn in this week as the 60th mayor for the city, which just said goodbye to longtime black mayor Vi Lyles, who won re-election but then decided to step down. And that's when Harrington stepped in.
16: I promise that I will wake up every morning for the year and a half thinking about Charlotte and looking forward to working with city council to make life even better here.
12: Harrington has never held public office before, but will finish out Lyles' term through 2027. Lyles says she resigned to spend more time with her family. And the Alabama governor's summer internship program launched this week. The 9-week class will run from now through the end of July. During the period, black college students and those of other backgrounds will have the opportunity to gain hands-on experience in state government, including working alongside professional staff in the executive branch. I'm Mike Stevens on your home for Black News First, the Black Information Network.
17: Most people know about Restaurant Week, but not everyone knows there's a Black Restaurant Week born in Houston, Texas in 2016 and is now spreading to cities across the country. It's more than just menus. It's a movement.
18: And so we really want to create something that was more all-inclusive to the creative things we were seeing happening in the food scene.
17: That's one of the three founders, Fallon Farrell.
18: As we've grown through the years, we've literally watched businesses start off as like a pop-up food tent and now having like two or three locations.
17: from soul food kitchens to hidden gem caterers, Black Restaurant Week shines a light where it's long been missing. It's helped generate tens of millions of dollars for Black-owned businesses, keeping legacies alive and creating new ones. And it's part of Black history still being written every time a diner takes that first bite. I'm Esther Dillard for the Black Information Network.

0: 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I'm Charlamagne Tha God, host of the world's most dangerous morning show, The Breakfast Club. And my history lives here.
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8: BIN News This Hour, I'm Andrea Coleman. Coming up,
9: grandfather Adam Daniel Williams, who was in the first generation of slavery. His father was a slave.
8: Descendants of one of America's most respected and loved Black History legacy family celebrate the reopening of a historical landmark linked directly to their family. And a Black family discovers their connection to the building of the White House.
10: Plus, it means everything, you know, to be recognized by your peers, by your culture.
8: A legendary Black gospel artist prepares to be honored by a leading civil rights organization. Visitors are finally being welcomed back to the birth home of Dr. Martin Luther King Jr. in Atlanta. Family members of the late civil rights icon were on hand for a ribbon-cutting ceremony yesterday, marking the reopening of the landmark.
11: Dr. Bernice AD and Christine poured into their parents' parents' at that table. There were so many lessons shared.
8: The Auburn Avenue home has been closed for nearly 3 years for structural preservation, modernization, and accessibility improvements. The MLK National Historic Park site will reopen to the public tomorrow. A Black family is learning they are connected to the building of the White House. Essence tells the story of Ashley Swain, a neuroscientist who lives in Atlanta, and her mother, Jackie Smith Sullivan, being the first confirmed living descendants of an enslaved person who helped to build the presidential residence. An enslaved laborer was Sullivan's third great-grandfather and Swain's fourth. You can see the full report in a special feature titled Disney Celebrates America. A clip of the program will also run during a special 4th of July edition of Good Morning America from 7 a.m. to 9 a.m. Eastern tomorrow morning. Cece Winans, the distinguished Black award-winning artist, is being recognized this year by the National Urban League. Winans, who has been entertaining audiences for more than 30 years, will receive the President's Award for Arts for exceptional leadership and artistry. In a one-on-one interview with BIN, Winans explains why the award is so special to her.
10: Yeah, it means a lot. It means a lot that they would look at what God has done and want to honor it. And again, all honor and glory goes to the Father. And I pray that this award, that this platform will bring the good news to somebody. You know, I pray that when I accept it, that God will be glorified. So I am humbled by it and it means a lot. And I'm grateful.
8: NUL's national conference will take place later this month on July 29th through August 1st in Asheville, Tennessee. You can learn more about it and buy tickets at NUL.org. CC also has the Generations Live conference coming up this month. It will also be in Nashville from July 23rd to July 25th. And you can learn more about it at GenerationsLiveConference.com. We'll have more of our interview at CC next week. 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I'm Andrea Coleman on the Black Information Network, home of Black News First.
11: Here's what's trending this hour. Federal health officials are seeing the earliest start to the West Nile virus season in the U.S. According to the CDC, at least 48 cases have been reported as of June 30th. The CDC recommends using insect repellent, wearing long, loose-fitting clothing, and avoid being outside between dusk and dawn to reduce the risk of mosquito bites, which can spread the virus. I'm Misty Jordan, and that's what's trending.
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12: The Philadelphia 76ers are reportedly swinging big this offseason. ESPN says the team is trying to lure LeBron James to the city of brotherly love. The 41-year-old is now an unrestricted free agent after announcing his departure from the LA Lakers. The push comes one day after Philadelphia reshaped its roster in a blockbuster trade that sent Paul George and draft picks to Boston in exchange for 2024 Finals MVP Jaylen Brown. Elsewhere in unfortunate sports news, former New Orleans Saint linebacker Keith Mitchell has died at the age of 51. His alma mater, Texas A&M, confirmed the news Thursday night. Mitchell played 7 seasons in the NFL, spending 5 with the Saints and earning a Pro Bowl selection in 2000. He also had stints with the Houston Texans and Jacksonville Jaguars. And former NFL running back Chris Johnson is bringing back a viral moment for a serious cause. Johnson revealed on Good Morning America that he was diagnosed with ALS last year and is now reviving the Ice Bucket Challenge to raise awareness. In his first video, his daughter poured ice all over his head as he challenged other former teammates and stars, including Vince Young and Deion Sanders. With the latest in sports, I'm Morgan Wood on the Black Information Network.
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13: Down on the Black Information Network, taking a look at another aspect of America at 250, a Black perspective. The Harlem Renaissance, which flourished during the 1920s and 1930s, was an explosion of Black creativity and intellectual life. Often referred to as the New Negro Movement, it was centered in Harlem, New York, but its influence radiated across the nation. Artists, writers, musicians, and thinkers used literature, music, dance, and visual arts to explore and articulate modern Black identity. This was a period of self-definition and cultural assertion, and a rebirth, a challenge stereotype, celebrated heritage, and insisted on the dignity and complexity of Black life. The movement produced an outpouring of artistic achievement, but it was also a political and social awakening as creators used their work to question injustice and imagine new futures. Writers like Langston Hughes, Claude McKay, philosopher Alan Locke captured the rhythms and realities of ordinary Black life with poetry and prose full of wit, music, and honesty. Anthropologist and novelist Zora Neale Hurston traveled the American South and chronicled the lives, speech, and folklore of Black Southerners, creating a literary legacy that remains vital today. Her masterpiece, Their Eyes Were Watching God, celebrated Southern Black culture and female independence. Musicians such as Duke Ellington and Louis Armstrong, Cab Calloway, the charismatic band leader, and Fats Waller, known for laying the framework for modern jazz piano in the Harlem movement. He was one of the best jazz pianists and one of the leaders of the Harlem era. He was very successful in the United States and Europe and was best known for the songs Ain't Misbehavin' and Honeysuckle Rose. Billie Holiday, an iconic vocalist and the empress of the blues. Bessie Smith redefined American music, blending jazz, blues, and spirituals into sounds that would become the nation's soundtrack. The Harlem Renaissance was not just about art for art's sake. It was a declaration that Black life was worthy of study, celebration, and serious artistic interpretation. It was a movement that changed how Black Americans and all Americans thought about identity, creativity, and belonging. As we celebrate America's 250th year, the cultural legacy of the Harlem Renaissance continues to shape American identity and artistic expression. By asserting that Black people could and would define themselves, the movement challenged narrow definitions of Americanness and opened new possibilities for everyone. It expanded the nation's cultural vocabulary and set the stage for future movements of self-definition, and pride. I'm Kevin Brown, looking back on the Black perspective of America at 250 on the Black Information Network.
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15: It's a sweltering California day, and Bonnie Caldwell is climbing the steep hill of the old family farm.
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15: 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At the very, very top is a tall farmhouse, Bonnie's old home. 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
15: 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A phantom stalked California in the 70s and 80s, at first unnoticed, and then unstoppable.
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15: 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The Physalia Ransacker, the original Night Stalker, the Golden State Killer. From the Los Angeles Times and Wondery, this is Man in the Window.
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12: Well, the 2026 BET Awards proved that Black culture is bigger than ever, delivering its highest TV ratings since 2019 and its strongest audience growth in years. Hosted by comedian Drewski, the show drew 2.6 million viewers across Paramount Networks, saw a 50% jump in key audience impressions, and generated an impressive 9.3 million social media interactions. The BET Experience Weekend also shattered attendance records, with more than 50,000 fans showing up for concerts, fan fest, and celebrity events across LA. BET is calling this year's show a major win for both the network and the culture. And Netflix has dropped the first look at Tyler Perry's highly anticipated sequel, Why Did I Get Married Again? The movie reunites fan favorites while adding Taraji P. Henson in a major new role. Set against the backdrop of a destination wedding in Italy, the story follows the next generation as the couples discover their children are repeating many of the same relationship patterns and mistakes they once faced. Why Did I Get Married Again is set to premiere exclusively on Netflix on September 9th. With the latest in entertainment at 17 and 47 minutes past each hour, I'm Bree Wood on the Black Information Network, your home for Black news first.
18: This is Morgan Wood from the Black Information Network, and today we're speaking with Ryan Breckenridge from the Georgia Department of Behavioral Health on the subject of opioid abuse in the Black community. Ryan, talk to me about xylazine, also known as Trank or Trank Dope. Why are we starting to see more of it?
19: Xylazine is a non-opioid tranquilizer. It's being mixed in fentanyl. Adding xylazine to it is presenting health risks that we haven't seen. The DEA even noticed earlier this year, xylazine has been notated in their fentanyl seizures in 48 out of 50 states.
18: Opioid abuse is on the rise in the Black community, and the Georgia Department of Behavioral Health and Developmental Disabilities is focused on reversing this trend. 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
21: 24/7 News, the Black Information Network. After an NAACP lawsuit, a federal judge blocked the U.S. Postal Service from carrying out President Trump's order to restrict mail-in ballots. The National Association for the Advancement of Colored People called Trump's order earlier this year an attempt to rig the election. To Louisiana, where it looks like a retired judge will preside over former Sheriff Susan Hudson, who's a Black woman's case in Orleans Criminal Court. The former jail boss was charged by Republican AG Liz Merle after 10 inmates escaped the Orleans Parish Jail last summer. A whole host of judges recused themselves from the case. Some Black Orleans Parish residents see the charges as a political stunt by state Republicans. Here's Hudson's attorney, Gregory Carter, speaking to Fox 8 during a previous court appearance.
22: She worked tirelessly for the city.
0: She served this city. She wants to be heard in this city. The citizens of this community deserve the opportunity to hear this case and make a decision in this case, and that's what we intend to happen.
21: We stay in New Orleans, where Essence Fest fans are getting ready to pour into New Orleans. Restaurants like Black-owned Herd Dat Kitchen say they're ready for the economic boost. Here's Jeffrey Herd via Fox 8.
2: By Saturday, it'll be real crazy, yes.
21: Millions of Black tourists are expected to fill up hotels as they spend thousands of dollars at bars, shopping outlets, and come for the Black-owned local restaurants. Here's Herd again via Fox 8.
2: A lot of flavor, a lot of spice. Not scared to use spices.
21: Essence changed hands in 2018. It's owned by Black Liberian-born Richelieu Dennis, who's the founder of Shea Moisture. Finally, let's take a look back in history. On July 7th, 1964, President Lyndon B. Johnson signed the Civil Rights Act of 1964. That made it illegal to discriminate against people based on race, color, religion, sex, or national origin. Federal agencies like the Equal Employment Opportunity Commission, or EEOC, were created to investigate discrimination and enforce compliance. For more on these stories, plus international, national, state, and local news impacting the Black community, listen to the Black Information Network on the iHeartRadio app or log on to BINnews.com. 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I'm Tammy Eswick on your home for Black News First, the Black Information Network. Now here's your Washington Roundup.
22: President Trump is pushing for a faster decline in gas prices. The president previously urged gas companies to drop their prices and warned that big problems lie ahead if there is any price gouging. However, he acknowledged in a new Truth Social post that oil costs are dropping, but highlighted that gas prices are not falling fast enough ahead of the 4th of July weekend. Trump also claimed the so-called Freedom Fuel Network is expected to help lower gas prices at 25 stations in the Philadelphia area. The Justice Department is directing its staff to bring fraud charges in alleged cases of birth tourism. This is in response to the Supreme Court's birthright citizenship ruling. Following the 623 ruling, the DOJ's Office of the Deputy Attorney General says investigation and prosecution of birth tourism schemes should be prioritized by all criminal division staff. And that's your Washington Roundup. I'm Mike Moore on your home for 24/7 News, the Black Information Network.
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24: 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Born in 1937 in Blacksburg, Virginia, she began playing piano at a young age and studied music at Howard University. Her breakthrough as a songstress came in 1969 with the hit The First Time I Ever Saw Your Face.
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24: And Where Is the Love became timeless classics. Flack's voice and unmatched ability to blend genres made her one of the most influential artists of her time. 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For the Black Information Network, I'm Kevin Brown.
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21: For millions of Americans, the dream of home ownership has not disappeared, but it has become more expensive. Housing affordability continues to be one of the biggest financial headaches facing American families, especially first-time home buyers, and especially Black families. According to economists at Stanford's Institute for Economic Policy Research, affordability is expected to remain a major concern for the remainder of the year. Two of the driving forces making home ownership more difficult are overly priced homes and the cost of borrowing money. Mortgage rates remain significantly higher than they were just a few years ago. And in lots of real estate markets, home prices are still at or close to record highs. That combination means monthly mortgage payments are still unattainable for many potential buyers. If inflation remains high, the cost of borrowing money could stay elevated. That adds more pressure to buyers who are already struggling to save money for down payments. Money news at 24 and 54 minutes past each hour. I'm Nicole Deal on your home for Black News First, the Black Information Network.
11: Misty Jordan with BIN News. Now, world leaders are offering their congratulations as the U.S. marks its 250th birthday. The European Commission President, the head of NATO, the U.N. Secretary General, and even Russian President Vladimir Putin extended their well wishes in messages to President Trump. Trump accounts a new federal savings and investment account for children are officially live. The Treasury Department said more than 6 million Trump accounts have been opened for children under the age of 18.
5: Man, I thought you would have learned a lesson. Liking pictures, not returning texts. I guess it's fine, man. I get the message.
11: And Cardi B is scoring another legal victory in her legal battle with blogger Tasha Kay. According to Billboard, Cardi has been awarded an extra $60,000 after Tasha violated their non-disparagement clause. Get BIN News now on demand 24/7 on the iHeartRadio app.
6: I'm Vanessa Tyler on the Black Information Network, your home for Black News First. Happy 250, America. This celebration is never complete without honoring the enormous Black contributions to building this country. Black genius stolen from Black people. Yaba Baker is fighting for the art of his fourth generation grandfather, whose stoneware clay pots are priceless artifacts in museums today. Yaba Baker joins me, along with his attorney, George Fothery.
7: Thank you. Glad to be here.
6: Yaba, please tell me about your fourth-generation grandfather, David Drake. Many in history know him as Dave the Potter. He lived during the 1800s.
7: Up until around 1870, he was an enslaved individual, as you said, but had a real talent, a mastery of making pottery. And he also was a little bit of a rebel, because at that point in time, in South Carolina, it was illegal for slaves to read or write. And he did both, so much so he actually wrote and inscribed poems and his name on his actual pottery. And that's one of the things that made him one of the most famous African-Americans who were enslaved at that time period.
8: But get this, he didn't even know there was a connection.
7: We didn't have any idea, like most African-American families, about our lineage probably past two or three generations. So there was a phone call from a genealogist in 2016 that told us that we were related to David Drake. And we were like, well, we don't know who that is.
8: He soon learned that his fourth generation great-grandfather's beautiful clay pots made during his enslavement went for more than $1 million at auction, a record for all ceramic pots.
6: Attorney Fothery, where does the law stand in retrieving such family heirlooms hundreds of years later?
9: For the past 2 to 3 decades, what you've observed with U.S. museums across the country is this movement towards ethical restitution. Ethical restitution is the act of museums returning works that are in their collection to the rightful owners. What's significant about the David Drake work is, until last October, no museum had ever applied principles of ethical restitution to artwork that was created by enslaved African Americans.
6: How many museums out there actually have the pots?
9: Yeah, there's about 24 museums in the U.S. that are currently holding jars created by David Drake. The family and I are in contact with the majority of them.
7: At this point, we've acquired 6 pots, 3 from collectors and 3 from museums.
8: Follow their journey at DaveThePotterFamily.org. Yaba Baker and attorney George Fothery, thank you both.
7: Thank you for having us. I appreciate it.
9: It's been a pleasure.
6: With Black News First, I'm Vanessa Tyler on the Black Information Network.
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10: I'm Esther Dillard with a story of another Black educator you should know. Born in 1882, William Chester Ruth was a pioneering African-American educator and community leader, a key figure in the establishment of schools for Black children during a time when racial segregation was still prevalent. He worked tirelessly to promote access to quality education and encouraged academic excellence. Ruth's dedication to social justice extended beyond education. He also played a significant role in local civil rights activism, advocating advocating for equal rights and opportunities for Black Americans. His efforts not only shaped the educational landscape, but also inspired future generations to continue the fight for racial equality. William Chester Ruth passed away on February 8, 1951, but his legacy continues to inspire and influence the ongoing struggle for Black education and equality. His life is a testament to the profound impact one individual can have in the pursuit of justice. And that's a fact. I'm Esther Dillard for the Black Information Network.
3: I'm Mike Stevens on your home for Black News First, the Black Information Network. A number of largely Black cities are trying to decide if the controversial ShotSpotter program should be kept. This includes Detroit. City officials say they will keep it for at least 9 more months. The contract extension was approved by City Council in a heated 5-4 vote. The more than $2 million gunshot detection system has led to much debate about its effectiveness around the country and other issues. Here's both sides of the argument from Black women who see it differently.
4: It targets Black and brown communities. It violates privacy. And the sensors are unknown where they're located.
13: Unfortunately, my nephew was killed. But if it wasn't for this ShotSpotter, my 7-year-old son would be dead.
3: Supporters, including Detroit police leaders and community members, argue ShotSpotter helps officers find shooting victims more quickly, especially in areas where few people call 911. Cleveland, Ohio is one of the many largely Black cities in America with food deserts. Those are neighborhoods, often with African Americans living there, where fresh fruits and vegetables and other healthy foods are hard to find. And WKYC Television reports that city is losing 2 grocery stores within 3 months' time, making matters worse. African American Yolanda Coleman is among those concerned.
15: Some of the prices are going up because of the economy. And, you know, it's the prices. Like the prices, a lot of people can't afford these foods. Even though they say it's more jobs, the jobs are still scarce.
3: This Black city councilman is concerned about what he calls a disturbing pattern.
16: You look at trends and can we stabilize it for our residents? And you look at us being at number 3, poorest city in the nation.
3: Black Cleveland Mayor Justin Bibb calls access to quality, affordable food a priority. Hampton University is mourning the loss of Tony Brown, Dean Emeritus of the Scripps Howard School of Journalism and Communications. He died June 17th at the age of 93. The Black man was a pioneering broadcaster, educator, author, and civil rights advocate, best known as the longtime host and executive producer of Tony Brown's Journal. A Black former Dallas educator celebrated her 105th birthday, surrounded by over 100 people.
17: Happy birthday.
26: I didn't know all that was coming.
3: Catherine Lacey Mitchell tells NBC 5 Television the surprise guest that showed up to celebrate with her made her day. She is celebrated as a woman that's done so much and continues to do so.
26: My advice is for you to take care of these boys and girls. They need help.
3: Happy birthday, Miss Catherine. For more stories of interest to the Black community, log on to BINnews.com. 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
5: LeBron James speaking to reporters about his decision to leave the Los Angeles Lakers. 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
7: BIN News This Hour, I'm Andrea Coleman. Coming up,
8: grandfather Adam Daniel Williams, who was in the first generation of slavery. His father was a slave.
7: Descendants of one of America's most respected and loved Black History Legacy families celebrate the reopening of a historical landmark linked directly to their family. And a Black family discovers their connection to the building of the White House.
9: Plus, it means everything, you know, to be recognized by your peers.
7: A legendary black gospel artist prepares to be honored by a leading civil rights organization. But first, here's BIN News Now. Visitors are finally being welcomed back to the birth home of Dr. Martin Luther King Jr. in Atlanta. Family members of the late civil rights icon were on hand for a ribbon-cutting ceremony yesterday, marking the reopening of the landmark.
10: Dr. Bernice
11: A.D. and Christine, were poured into by their parents and great aunt at that table. There were so many lessons shared.
7: The Auburn Avenue home has been closed for nearly 3 years for structural preservation, modernization, and accessibility improvements. The MLK National Historic Park site will reopen to the public tomorrow. A Black family is learning they are connected to the building of the White House. Essence tells the story of Ashley Swain, a neuroscientist who lives in Atlanta, and her mother, Jackie Smith Sullivan, being the first confirmed living descendants of an enslaved person who helped to build the presidential residence. An enslaved laborer was Sullivan's third great-grandfather and Swain's fourth. You can see the full report in a special feature titled Disney Celebrates America. A clip of the program will also run during a special 4th of July edition of Good Morning America from 7 a.m. to 9 a.m. Eastern tomorrow morning. Cece Winans, the distinguished Black award-winning artist, is being recognized this year by the National Urban League. Winans, who has been entertaining audiences for more than 30 years, will receive the President's Award for Arts for exceptional leadership and artistry. In a one-on-one interview with BIN, Winans explains why the award is so special to her.
9: Yeah, it means a lot. It means a lot that they would look at what God has done and want to honor it. And again, all honor and glory goes to the Father. And I pray that this award, that this platform will bring the good news to somebody. You know, I pray that when I accept it, that God will be glorified. So I am humbled by it and it means a lot. And I'm grateful.
7: The NUL's National Conference will take place later this month on July 29th through August 1st in Asheville, Tennessee. You can learn more about it and buy tickets at NUL.org. 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And you can learn more about it at GenerationsLiveConference.com. We'll have more of our interview at CC next week. 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Be sure to follow us wherever you get your podcast. I'm Andrea Coleman on the Black Information Network, home of Black News First.
12: Here's what's trending this hour. A Delta Airlines jet is under investigation after it was reportedly hit by a firework while arriving at Chicago's Midway International Airport. Officials say a pilot reportedly felt a big bang underneath the plane Saturday night. The plane was 200 feet above the ground during the incident and landed safely. The flight was coming in from Hartsfield-Jackson International Airport in Atlanta. No injuries were reported. I'm Misty Jordan, and that's what's trending.
3: 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Covering the latest news, sports, and events at our historically Black colleges and universities. Here's Morgan Wood.
12: A major investment is coming to HBCU athletics as Hampton University moves forward with a multi-million dollar renovation of its stadium aimed at modernizing the fan experience and strengthening campus pride. The project will upgrade key areas of the facility, including the playing surface, seating, and game day infrastructure, with an emphasis on safety, accessibility, and the overall experience for fans and student athletes. University leaders say the goal is to bring the stadium up to modern standards while preserving its legacy as a central part of Hampton's athletic tradition. The upgrades are also expected to boost recruiting, support campus events, and expand use of the facility beyond football season. Officials say the work will be completed in phases, with construction expected to begin ahead of the upcoming seasons as part of a long-term investment in the university and its athletic program. With the latest in HBCU news, I'm Morgan Wood on the Black Information Network.
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5: Cell phones have been an integral part of connecting our modern world. But did you know a Black nuclear engineer pioneered the technology for them? Henry Thomas Sampson was born in 1934 in Jackson, Mississippi. He earned his bachelor's degree in chemical engineering from Purdue University in 1956, followed by his master's degree from UCLA in 1961 and his PhD shortly after. In 1971, Henry Sampson created the Gamma Electric Cell. It's a device which produced long-lasting power to satellites. Sampson's innovation caught the attention of the Motorola Company, which then placed his patented technology into their telephones. This eventually led to the very first telephone calls being made using cell phones. Henry Sampson passed on June 4th, 2015. His genius and Black excellence helped create the globally connected world we share today. This is Tammy Eswick for the Black Information Network.
6: 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I'm Mike Strautmanis, and my history lives here.
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9: Esther Dillard on your home for 24/7 News, the Black Information Network. Here are your top stories. A 16-year-old dies by suicide after accidentally killing his best friend. Experts warn to take food safety precautions if working the grill during the summer. And the 4th of July heat wave forced some America 250 celebrations to cancel, scale back, or adjust. Philadelphia scrapped its parade entirely, with temperatures expected to hit 101 degrees. Washington, D.C., 103 degrees on Friday, so officials temporarily shut down the Great American State Fair on the National Mall. And New York faced the most extreme forecast, 109 degrees. But visitors and residents ahead of the event pressed on, taking the sweltering holiday in stride.
10: I'm handling it the best way I know how. It's not water, it's soda, but it's ice.
11: It hasn't been too bad so far. I've thankfully been inside mostly, so hasn't really affected me, but I've heard it's supposed to get worse, so not looking forward to that.
9: Temperatures are expected to let up a bit later this week for many cities on the East Coast. And it was the scene of protest on the steps of Antioch, California's City Hall. NBC Bay Area reports a group of unhoused residents say the city wanted to clear them out for the 4th of July festivities without providing them shelter. They are urging the city to approve a proposed homeless housing project called Home Key Plus.
12: All we want is somewhere to lay our heads out, somewhere safe, somewhere we feel like we belong, and they don't care to get at all.
13: I'm traumatized. I'm hurt.
9: They are current

0: adding nearly 200 stores across Ohio, Pennsylvania, and four other states to its portfolio. It's raising immediate concerns about whether shoppers will end up paying more at the register. But industry analyst Sam Silverstein, who covers the grocery industry for Grocery Dive, tells WKYC the answer may surprise you. The deal still needs regulatory approval and is not expected to close until 2027, giving watchdogs plenty of time to weigh in. And finally, if you have federal student loans, this affects you, and the clock is already ticking. Newsweek reports that as of July 1st, sweeping changes tied to the president's Big Beautiful Bill have reshaped how more than 40 million Americans borrow, repay, and qualify for forgiveness. The Biden-era SAVE plan is gone. Most income-driven repayment options are being phased out, and borrowers who do nothing will automatically be moved to a standard plan, likely with higher monthly payments. I'm Esther Dillard on your home for Black News First, the Black Information Network.
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2: Miami-Dade authorities found her body at Gwen Cherry Park and ruled it suicide. The family of Tone Miller says there is no way.
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7: Louisiana's Republican Attorney General Liz Merle has been indicted by a grand jury following alleged threats she made to the Black DA and Hispanic mayor. Liz Merle is facing 16 felony counts. 8 of those counts are for public intimidation and 8 for malfeasance in office. Merle calls the charges retaliation, and the state's Republican governor says he'll pardon Merle if she is convicted. Here's the special prosecutor speaking to the media.
8: Well, good. Let's get her convicted and then he can pardon her. It's going to be very simple. Very open and shut. Nothing difficult about it.
7: Federal case delayed against former New Orleans Mayor LaToya Cantrell, who's a Black woman, and her alleged boyfriend, former NOPD officer Jeffrey Vappi. Fox 8 says that according to court records, the court reset the trial for March 15th of 2027. Court records also say Vappi wanted the continuance due to his arduous trial calendar and the ongoing recovery of his co-counsel. Cantrell's team says they need more time to adequately prepare for trial, especially in the light of recent filed motions to compel. Both defendants face conspiracy, fraud, and obstruction-related charges.
0: Now to Chicago, where a former Ford plant engineer has sued her former boss for sexual harassment. Ayanna Lynn says in her lawsuit that she reported the unwanted advances to HR, but then it only got worse. Lynn also says she asked to be transferred but was blocked. And then she says she was given bad performance reviews despite her strong work. Lynn says it has all taken a toll on her.
9: Going into some mental issues for his anxiety, dealing with therapists on a weekly basis, seeing a psychiatrist once a month.
0: And former Los Angeles Rams cornerback turned Detroit Lion, Leroy Irvin, has passed away. Hall of Famer Eric Dickerson posted the news to social media, calling the Black cornerback a great teammate on the field and a true friend off of it. Irvin was 68 years old. For more news impacting the Black community, listen to the Black Information.

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2: The World Health Organization says the Hanta virus outbreak linked to a cruise ship has officially ended. The announcement comes after the last known contact completed a 42-day quarantine and tested negative. Officials report no new cases since May 25th. Hanta virus is a rare rodent-borne virus that can cause Hanta pulmonary syndrome, a severe respiratory illness. It spreads mainly through inhaling particles from rodent droppings or urine. Person-to-person spread is extremely rare, but infection can become severe quickly. The containment highlights the importance of surveillance and timely health care. In Black communities, housing inequities can increase exposure to rodents, and preventative pest control and health care access remain uneven. Early detection, education, and environmental health protections remain especially important. That's your Healthy Minutes. I'm Morgan Wood on the Black Information Network, BINnews.com, your home for Black news.
3: I'm Amber Payton on the Black Information Network, and today we honor a true hero of World War II, Waverly B. Woodson Jr., an African-American medic who risked it all for freedom and his comrades. June 6, 1944, D-Day. Amid the chaos of Omaha Beach, Woodson's landing craft was struck. Despite being wounded himself, he leaped into action. For over 30 relentless hours, he treated the injured under enemy fire, bandaging wounds, performing amputations, and saving countless lives. But Woodson's heroism went beyond the battlefield. In an era of segregation, he shattered barriers, proving that courage knows no color. His nomination for the Medal of Honor was never awarded until the Distinguished Service Cross was posthumously honored in 2024. It's the second highest honor that can be bestowed on a member of the Army and is awarded for extraordinary heroism. Let's ensure his story is never forgotten. Waverly B. Woodson Jr. exemplifies the best of humanity, dedication, bravery, and the power to inspire. I'm Amber Payton on your home for 24/7 Black News First, the Black Information Network.
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6: I'm Misty Jordan with BIN News Now. Interior Secretary Doug Burgum is reiterating President Trump's claim that the Lincoln Memorial Reflecting Pool has been vandalized. Appearing on CNN's State of the Union, Burgum said there is evidence that supports their claim.
7: There was vandalism. There was box cutters. There have been 7 arrests. There was people literally trying to destroy part of a monument.
6: The president said some of the water in the pool will be drained to conduct repairs. Federal health officials are seeing the earliest start to the West Nile virus season in the U.S. According to the CDC, at least 48 cases have been reported as of June 30th. And the MLB has announced the lineups for this year's MLB All-Star Game. The 96th MLB All-Star Game will take place July 14th at Philadelphia Citizens Bank Park. Get BIN News Now on demand 24/7 on the iHeartRadio app.
8: Vanessa Tyler on the Black Information Network, your home for Black News First. A Black woman was standing her ground in a Florida Walmart parking lot when she shot a white man dead.
9: When I came, there was police officers everywhere, and I did hear a woman screaming and crying.
8: The dead man, identified as 62-year-old Army vet Bart DiGuglielmo. Reports are he and the woman got into it over a parking space. Surveillance video shows them both outside their cars, and he appears to be following her as she backs away, then fires. At this point, it's not clear if her self-defense claim will stand. Officials will study the available videos. Shopping was also deadly at a Michigan mall. Gunshots inside the Fair Lane Town Center Mall near Detroit. Two young men are dead when what started as an argument ramped up, and innocent shoppers looking to save money on some holiday sales were instead trying to save something that's priceless, their lives.
10: People running with their kids trying to hurry up and get out the mall.
8: Dearborn's police chief says an investigation is underway.
11: It appears this was not a random act of violence. It was between two parties that knew each other here at the mall, and a fight began to escalate in gunfire.
12: These kinds of acts of violence are completely unacceptable. I mean, for it to happen anywhere is unacceptable. The idea that it would happen in a public space, a mall where people are shopping, is unconscionable.
8: In addition to the two young men killed, a third was injured. California Governor Gavin Newsom says because President Trump won't let go of the fact he lost the 2020 election, states where the outcome was not in his favor are bracing for election interference. Newsom, along with state lawmakers, are drafting a new bill to make it a crime to take election ballots before results are certified. The bill is a direct response to federal ballot seizures earlier this year, and it's some protection for what may happen after votes are cast in November. A wedding guest in Milwaukee was called out over his disgusting table manners. A guest caught the groomsman digging into the meatballs with his bare hands, and instead of grabbing a fork and napkin like he was told, he punched the woman who called him out. That started the fight. Her brother-in-law jumped in, then someone pulled out a gun. Two people were shot and injured. The black bride can be seen on video in her gown and very upset that this happened on her special day. For more in these stories and international, national, state, and local news impacting the black community, listen to the Black Information Network on the iHeartRadio app or log on to BINnews.com. 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I'm Vanessa Tyler on the Black Information Network, your home for Black News First.
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14: I'm Mike Stevens on your home for Black News First, the Black Information Network. Loved ones are still looking for answers in the police shooting death of a one-year-old in Senatobia, Mississippi. According to Fox 13 Television, in Memphis, attorneys are announcing preliminary autopsy findings for the little black boy named Cohen Wiley, who was killed June 14th after police say there was a Walmart shoplifting incident. The forensic pathologist that black family attorney Ben Crump hired found the cause of death to be a gunshot wound. And they call it a homicide. Those who came to the baby's funeral traveled from other states, including this black woman who considers the shooting an execution.
15: I came here because the baby is dead. He was executed by the state. Straight out of infancy, he's gone.
14: Another black woman is among those strongly calling for justice for the baby.
16: Justice should be served. If the wrongdoing is done, the way it happened, it shouldn't ever happen. I don't care if it was shoplifting, it should have not happened. And we got to support each other, and if we don't come together, nothing's going to change.
14: Lawyer Ben Crum says a civil lawsuit could be filed. Black former New Orleans Sheriff Susan Hudson may finally have her arraignment in court. The state Supreme Court appointed Judge Dennis Waldron, who was retired, to preside over her criminal case brought by Republican Attorney General Liz Morrow. Hudson was charged with things like malfeasance in office after 10 inmates escaped the Orleans Parish Criminal Justice Center last summer through a hole behind a toilet. Several judges recused themselves from the case, and some black residents see the charges as a political stunt by state Republicans. Here's Hudson's attorney, Gregory Carter, speaking to Fox 8 television during a previous court appearance.
17: She worked tirelessly for the city. She served this city. She wants to be heard in this city. The citizens of this community deserve the opportunity to hear this case and make a decision in this case, and that's what we intend to happen.
14: All of the escaped inmates were eventually captured. A new black mayor is taking office in Charlotte. Robert Harrington was sworn in this week as the 60th mayor for the city, which just said goodbye to longtime black mayor Vi Lyles, who won re-election but then decided to step down. And that's when Harrington stepped in.
18: I promise that I will wake up every morning for the year and a half thinking about Charlotte and looking forward to working with city council to make life even better here.
14: Harrington has never held public office before, but will finish out Lyles' term through 2027. Lyles says she resigned to spend more time with her family. And the Alabama governor's summer internship program launched this week. The 9-week class will run from now through the end of July. During the period, black college students and those of other backgrounds will have the opportunity to gain hands-on experience in state government, including working alongside professional staff in the executive branch. I'm Mike Stevens on your home for Black News First, the Black Information Network.
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19: This is Layla Ali, undefeated world champion Hall of Fame boxer, wellness advocate, and CEO of Layla Ali Lifestyle. My father, Muhammad Ali, was more than a champion in the ring. He was a global voice for courage, conviction, faith, and justice. The Muhammad Ali Center celebrates his life, his principles, and his willingness to stand for something bigger than himself, reminding us of the power of purpose. To learn more

0: 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I'm Layla Ali, and my history lives here.
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1: It's the Black Information Network.
4: Short-term career and tech education programs are now eligible for federal Pell Grants.
2: What happens next?
5: House Leader Hakeem Jeffries highlighting that this week marks 1 year since Republican congressional leadership enacted the largest cut to Medicaid in American history.
1: Happens here.
6: BIN News This Hour, I'm Andrea Coleman. Coming up,
7: grandfather, Adam Daniel Williams, who was in the first generation of slavery. His father was a slave.
6: Descendants of one of America's most respected and loved Black history legacy family celebrate the reopening of a historical landmark linked directly to their family. And a Black family discovers their connection to the building of the White House.
8: Plus, it means everything, you know, to be recognized by your peers, by your culture.
6: A legendary Black gospel artist prepares to be honored by a leading civil rights organization. BIN News Now. Visitors are finally being welcomed back to the birth home of Dr. Martin Luther King Jr. in Atlanta. Family members of the late civil rights icon were on hand for a ribbon-cutting ceremony yesterday, marking the reopening of the landmark.
9: Dr. Bernice A.D. and Christine, were poured into by their parents. At that table, there were so many lessons shared.
6: The Auburn Avenue home has been closed for nearly 3 years for structural preservation, modernization, and accessibility improvements. The MLK National Historic Park site will reopen to the public tomorrow. A Black family is learning they are connected to the building of the White House. Essence tells the story of Ashley Swain, a neuroscientist who lives in Atlanta, and her mother, Jackie Smith Sullivan, being the first confirmed living descendants of an enslaved person who helped to build the presidential residence. An enslaved laborer was Sullivan's third great-grandfather and Swain's fourth. You can see the full report in a special feature titled Disney Celebrates America. A clip of the program will also run during a special 4th of July edition of Good Morning America from 7 a.m. to 9 a.m. Eastern tomorrow morning. Cece Winans, the distinguished Black award-winning artist, is being recognized this year by the National Urban League. Winans, who has been entertaining audiences for more than 30 years, will receive the President's Award for Arts for exceptional leadership and artistry. In a one-on-one interview with BIN, Winans explains why the award is so special to her.
8: Yeah, it means a lot. It means a lot that they would look at what God has done and want to honor it. And again, all honor and glory goes to the Father. And I pray that this award, that this platform will bring the good news to somebody. You know, I pray that when I accept it, that God will be glorified. So I am humbled by it and it means a lot. And I'm grateful.
6: NUL's National Conference will take place later this month on July 29th through August 1st in Asheville, Tennessee. You can learn more about it and buy tickets at NUL.org. CC also has the Generations Live Conference coming up this month. It will also be in Nashville from July 23rd to July 25th. And you can learn more about it at GenerationsLiveConference.com. We'll have more of our interview at CC next week. 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I'm Andrea Coleman on the Black Information Network, home of Black News First.
10: Here's what's trending this hour. President Trump reportedly spoke to Russian leader Vladimir Putin by phone Saturday. According to a Kremlin spokesperson, Trump offered to help find a solution to the Ukraine war during the nearly 90-minute call. The conversation comes ahead of the president's participation in this week's NATO summit in Turkey. Ukrainian President Zelensky said he also spoke to Trump and said the two had a very good conversation about Ukraine's future. I'm Misty Jordan, and that's what's trending.
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10: The Philadelphia 76ers are reportedly swinging big this offseason. ESPN says the team is trying to lure LeBron James to the city of brotherly love. The 41-year-old is now an unrestricted free agent after announcing his departure from the LA Lakers. The push comes one day after Philadelphia reshaped its roster in a blockbuster trade that sent Paul George and draft picks to Boston in exchange for 2024 Finals MVP Jalen Brown. Elsewhere in unfortunate sports news, former New Orleans Saint linebacker Keith Mitchell has died at the age of 51. His alma mater, Texas A&M, confirmed the news Thursday night. Mitchell played seven seasons in the NFL, spending five with the Saints and earning a Pro Bowl selection in 2000. He also had stints with the Houston Texans and Jacksonville Jaguars. And former NFL running back Chris Johnson is bringing back a viral moment for a serious cause. Johnson revealed on Good Morning America that he was diagnosed with ALS last year and is now reviving the Ice Bucket Challenge to raise awareness. In his first video, his daughter poured ice all over his head as he challenged other former teammates and stars, including Vince Young and Deion Sanders. With the latest in sports, I'm Morgan Wood on the Black Information Network.
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11: Esther Dillard on the Black Information Network, taking a look at another aspect of America at 250, a Black perspective. 250 years ago, America declared itself a nation built on freedom. But for millions of Black Americans, freedom was never declared. It was pursued, packed into train cars, and carried north on tired backs and determined hearts. Between 1915 and 1970, more than 6 million African Americans left the rural South, not as refugees, but as architects of a new American life. Historians call it the Great Migration, but some see it as a revolution without a single shot fired. Author and Pulitzer Prize-winning journalist Isabel Wilkerson spent 15 years finding out how it all unfolded in her book, The Warmth of Other Suns. She told C-SPAN's Book Notes Plus in 2021.
12: World War I was a time when, because of the war in Europe, immigration had essentially come to a halt. And all of the workforce, the workers that were feeding and the steel mills and the foundries and all of the factories of the North then had no labor, and these northern industries then began looking to the South for the cheap labor.
11: And Black Americans, locked out of basic rights, terrorized by Jim Crow, and bound to land that would never become their own, they saw a real opening, and they took it. The South saw it too, and the reaction was not sympathy. It was panic, because what was leaving was not just people, it was power.
12: Well, there was great angst because if nothing was done to keep these people from leaving, in other words, if the conditions did not change to make it more possible for them to stay, they were going to lose their great source of labor.
11: The entire Southern economy rested on the backs of Black workers who were paid pittance of what they were worth. And when they left, they took with them far more than their labor. They carried their genius, their music, their food, their faith, and their organizing power into cities that would never be the same again. Chicago, Detroit, New York, Philadelphia, and Los Angeles were each transformed by energy, creativity, and vision that Black migrants brought through their doors. The Great Migration didn't just move people. It moved culture. It moved politics. And it moved the very definition of what it means to be American. And for those who made the journey, no matter how hard the road north turned out to be, there was never a moment of looking back.
12: For all of the people in the book, there are many mistakes that they might have made in their lives, but moving from the South was not one of them.
11: As America marks 250 years, the Great Migration stands as one of the most powerful acts of self-determination in this nation's history. Not led by presidents or generals, but by sharecroppers, domestic workers, mothers, and men with strong backs and even stronger wills. They didn't wait for America to become what it had promised to be. They moved, they built, and they changed everything around them. I'm Esther Dillard, looking back on the Black perspective of America 250 on the Black Information Network.
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14: Coming into the 1988 Olympic Games in Seoul, South Korea, the United States had compiled an astonishing 71-1 record in men's basketball. Basketball was our game, and in no other venue was that so apparent as in the Olympics. But that year was different. While the rest of the world, who had been learning the game from the Americans, were sending their best players, the American team, made up of all college players, struggled to an embarrassing bronze medal finish. That was the last time we sent our boys. Now it was time to send our men.
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10: A DUI trial for comedian Tiffany Haddish is expected to move forward in Georgia next month. A Fayette County Superior Court judge recently denied a request to dismiss the case, rejecting claims from Haddish's legal team that her right to a speedy trial was violated. Haddish was suspected of being under the influence of alcohol and marijuana when officers say they found her asleep in her SUV on Georgia Highway 74 back in January of 2022. Her attorneys argue she repeatedly indicated she was ready for trial, but the court noted multiple filings stating she was unavailable to appear. Meanwhile, rapper Cardi B is picking up another legal win in her ongoing court battle with blogger Tasha K. Billboard reports Cardi has been awarded an additional $60,000 after a judge found Tasha violated a non-disparagement agreement. The dispute stems from comments made about Cardi's personal life, including references to her ex-husband Offset and former partner Stefan Diggs, after she had agreed not to speak on her privately. Cardi B originally sued Tasha K for defamation in 2019. With the latest in entertainment, I'm Morgan Wood on the Black Information Network, BINnews.com, your home for Black News First.
3: Welcome to the journey around America where we visit iconic locations connected to Black history. Today, we head to Harlem, New York, where the legendary Apollo Theater stands as a symbol of African-American culture. The Apollo Theater opened its doors in 1914 as a burlesque theater, but soon became the premier showplace for live musical entertainment. The theater became famous for Amateur Night, a weekly talent show that launched the careers of stars like Lauryn Hill and the Jackson 5. Audiences at the Apollo became known for cheering or booing performers on stage.
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3: 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For the Black Information Network, I'm Kevin Brown.
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11: I'm Esther Dillard on your home for 24/7 news, the Black Information Network. The CDC out of Atlanta says the U.S. death rate hit a record low in 2025, a 4.6% drop from the year before. Heart disease and cancer were the top two causes of death. And as far as who had the highest rate of death, males, older adults, and Black people. And remember the ALS Ice Bucket Challenge? Well, former NFL running back Chris Johnson has revived the challenge to raise awareness. Why now? The Black former player says he was diagnosed with ALS last year. Johnson made the announcement on Good Morning America. The 39-year-old then challenged former NFL quarterback Vince Young and Pro Football Hall of Famer Deion Sanders to do the same. NBC News says the original viral ice bucket challenge started around 2014, and ALS says it raised about $220 million globally.
18: Heading to Chicago, where Larry Snelling, who's a black man and Chicago's police superintendent, is leaving the job. He plans to retire on July 13th. And some people aren't celebrating, like 15th Ward Alderman Ray Lopez, who says Chicago's top cop did a great job, but his timing is off. Finally, let's take a trip down to the majority black city of Jackson, Mississippi, where residents are dealing with a deadly heat wave. Here's resident Jamar Haley.
19: When we've already had countless teen trends, street takeovers, multiple mass shootings, and to leave it in the hands of a novice or temporary placeholder concerns me.
18: Nowhere to go. And that led station WJTV to ask, where are all the cooling centers? Nick Lott, the director of communications for Jackson's mayor's office, says they're working to team up with Entergy and a nonprofit to create a center. But the question remains, where are people supposed to go right now?
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20: President Trump is escalating his criticism of NATO, calling the U.S. relationship one-sided and saying it would be ridiculous to keep supporting an alliance he claims is not reciprocal. In a post on social media on Thursday, Trump said NATO allies are not there for us and shared a chart highlighting U.S. spending compared to other member nations. The next NATO summit is scheduled for Tuesday and Wednesday in Ankara, Turkey. Elsewhere in Washington, Trump's latest financial disclosure is drawing new scrutiny after revealing 327 stock purchases made one day after he announced his first tariff pause. The transactions tied to April 8, 2025 were not previously disclosed within the 45-day reporting window, prompting calls from both parties for closer oversight of presidential financial activity. The White House says neither the president nor his family has engaged or will engage in conflicts of interest. That's your Washington Roundup. I'm Morgan Wood on the Black Information Network.
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3: The United States Senate has had a total of 12 black members, with the first being Hiram Rhodes Rebels, elected in 1870 during the Reconstruction era. Jim Crow and other disenfranchisement tactics led to a gap of nearly 90 years between the first and second U.S. black senators. In 1992, Carol Moseley Braun became the first black woman to serve in the U.S. Senate.
21: I don't know, maybe this is just my day to get to talk about race. Maybe I'm just lucky like that today.
3: Vice President Kamala Harris became the second black female to serve as a U.S. senator in 2017. Barack Obama was the fifth black senator and the first to be elected president of the United States.
22: Race is an issue that I believe this nation cannot afford to ignore right now.
3: While Georgia's Raphael Warnock is the latest black member of the U.S. Senate after his 2021 election. Black U.S. senators have made contributions to the country and paved the way for future generations of black leaders. And that's a fact. This is Mike Moore for the Black Information Network.
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4: For millions of Americans, the dream of home ownership has not disappeared, but it has become more expensive. Housing affordability continues to be one of the biggest financial headaches facing American families, especially first-time home buyers, and especially black families. According to economists at Stanford's Institute for Economic Policy Research, affordability is expected to remain a major concern for the remainder of the year. Two of the driving forces making home ownership more difficult are overly priced homes and the cost of borrowing money. Mortgage rates remain significantly higher than they were just a few years ago. And in lots of real estate markets, home prices are still at or close to record highs. That combination means monthly mortgage payments are still unattainable for many potential buyers. If inflation remains high, the cost of borrowing money could stay elevated. That adds more pressure to buyers who are already struggling to save money for down payments. Money news at 24 and 54 minutes past each hour. I'm Nicole Deal on your home for Black News First, the Black Information Network.
0: I'm Misty Jordan with BIN News Now. Another round of severe weather is set to slam millions across the mid-Atlantic today. The main threat is expected to be damaging wind gusts with frequent lightning, and there is also a possibility of hail in some areas. The threat will shift into potential flash flooding concerns. The founder of the organization We Stand Up For All and a Baltimore civil rights icon, Reverend Annie Chambers, has passed away. Reverend Chambers was a member of the Black Panther Party and the Poor People's Campaign in the 1960s. Reverend Chambers was 84 years old. And FIFA World Cup parking near the L.A. Stadium will cost you nearly $700 per car. Many fans say they're parking miles away and then ordering rideshare services to save money. Get BIN News Now on demand 24/7 on the iHeartRadio app.
3: I'm Kevin Brown on your home for 24/7 News, the Black Information Network. It's another day of extreme heat for New York and New Jersey as people gear up to celebrate the holiday. Heat and humidity are bearing down on the region. It feels like temperatures could be hotter than 100 degrees at times. People are finding ways to stay cool.
5: What are you going to do? It's Mother Nature. Nothing you can do about it.
7: Honestly, I got some water. I'm just trying to survive out here. It's about to get real hot later. Like, it's just getting started. I think the worst day to wear all black. Yeah, I'm about to go through it.
3: New York officials are urging people to find shaded areas, drink lots of water, and check in on each other. The CDC says the odds of getting food poisoning is 1 in 6 during the year. But during the holiday, that number spikes, and they warn the downside of your barbecue could be awful. Correspondent Bree Tennis with more.
23: The health agency says the trouble zone with food bacteria is probably not your first pass at the buffet. It's your second or third. Summer heat, improper temperature control, and shared utensils causes bacteria to multiply, and that means foodborne illness. And the symptoms? Not fun. Nausea, vomiting, stomach cramps, diarrhea, fever, and chills. So be choosy with the food, and don't forget to wash your hands. I'm Bree Tennis.
3: A federal judge has blocked the United States Postal Service from implementing a new rule that would restrict mail-in voting, siding with the NAACP in a lawsuit. The rule, proposed by the Postmaster General, would have required postal workers not to deliver mail-in ballots in certain states. The judge found that the rule violated a 2021 settlement to prioritize election mail and was designed to exert federal control over mail-in ballots. Despite multiple failed attempts by Trump to restrict mail-in voting, the Supreme Court recently upheld a Mississippi law allowing late mail-in ballots to be counted. Trump's efforts to federalize elections and limit mail-in voting continue despite legal setbacks. A tragic accident occurred in Syracuse, New York, where 16-year-old Damarian Jones accidentally shot and killed his 13-year-old best friend, Jonah Tanner, before taking his own life out of guilt. The shooting, involving a 9mm handgun, took place inside a residence where the two teens were spending time together. Despite medical efforts, Tanner was declared brain dead, and both families are now preparing to lay the teens to rest together. The case is under review as investigators work to determine how the teens accessed the firearm and what led to the tragic event. At a vigil held in their honor, James' mother shared his final words to her, "I love you," as a poignant memory of their last goodbye. A youth sports wrestling match between two elementary-aged boys was disrupted by a badly behaved parent. The incident occurred when a white mother crossed the line and physically intervened in a match in which her son was losing to a black opponent. The mother grabbed the opponent's leg and flipped him over, prompting a chaotic scene with the shocked parents of the pinned child. The incident sparked a debate online over whether the mother's actions were racially motivated or simply overzealous parenting, but all agreed that adult interference in a youth wrestling match is unacceptable. I'm Kevin Brown on your home for Black News First, the Black Information Network.
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24: This is Esther Dillard with another spotlight on Black excellence. Tyler Perry is one of the most successful figures in the entertainment industry. Born in New Orleans, Louisiana in 1969, Emmett Perry Jr. endured a difficult childhood marked by poverty and abuse. After changing his name and moving to Atlanta in 1992, Tyler Perry began writing and producing stage plays that became highly successful.
25: All you gotta do is take an R&B song, put Jesus in it, and it's a gospel song.
24: What? It was also during that time that he created his signature character, the iconic Mabel Medea Simmons.
6: Yea, though she walked in the valley with the shadow of Little Red Riding Hood and the Three Bears.
24: With an estimated net worth of over $1 billion, Tyler Perry is also a generous philanthropist, having donated millions to such causes as education, civil rights, and disaster relief. And another shining example of Black excellence. I'm Esther Dillard on the Black Information Network.
8: I'm Mike Stevens on your home for Black News First, the Black Information Network. A number of largely Black cities are trying to decide if the controversial ShotSpotter program should be kept. This includes Detroit. City officials say they will keep it for at least 9 more months. The contract extension was approved by City Council in a heated 5-4 vote. The more than $2 million gunshot detection system has led to much debate about its effectiveness around the country and other issues. Here's both sides of the argument from Black women who see it differently.
9: It targets Black and brown communities. It violates privacy, and the sensors are unknown where they're located.
12: Unfortunately, my nephew was killed, but if it wasn't for this ShotSpotter, my 7-year-old son would be dead.
8: Supporters, including Detroit police leaders and community members, argue ShotSpotter helps officers find shooting victims more quickly, especially in areas where few people call 911. Cleveland, Ohio is one of the many largely Black cities in America with food deserts. Those are neighborhoods, often with African Americans living there, where fresh fruits and vegetables and other healthy foods are hard to find. And WKYC Television reports that city is losing 2 grocery stores within 3 months' time, making matters worse. African American Yolanda Coleman is among those concerned.
14: Some of the prices are going up because of the economy, and, you know, it's the prices. Like, the prices, a lot of people can't afford these foods, even though they say it's more jobs. The jobs are still scarce.
8: This Black city councilman is concerned about what he calls a disturbing pattern.
25: You look at trends and can we stabilize it for our residents? And you look at us being at number 3, poorest city in the nation.
8: Black Cleveland Mayor Justin Bibb calls access to quality, affordable food a priority. Hampton University is mourning the loss of Tony Brown, Dean Emeritus of the Scripps Howard School of Journalism and Communications. He died June 17th at the age of 93. The Black man was a pioneering broadcaster, educator, author, and civil rights advocate, best known as the longtime host and executive producer of Tony Brown's Journal. A Black former Dallas educator celebrated her 105th birthday, surrounded by over 100 people.
26: Happy birthday.
27: I didn't know all that was coming.
8: Catherine Lacey Mitchell tells NBC 5 Television the surprise guest that showed up to celebrate with her made her day. She is celebrated as a woman that's done so much and continues to do so.
27: My advice is for you to take care of these boys and girls. They need your help.
8: Happy birthday, Miss Catherine. For more stories of interest to the Black community, log on to BINnews.com. I'm Mike Stevens on your home for Black News First, the Black Information Network.
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6: BIN News This Hour, I'm Andrea Coleman. Coming up,
7: grandfather, Adam Daniel Williams, who was in the first generation of slavery. His father was a slave.
6: Descendants of one of America's most respected and loved Black History Legacy family celebrate the reopening of a historical landmark linked directly to their family. And a Black and family discovers their connection to the building of the White House.
8: Plus, it means everything, you know, to be recognized by
6: A legendary black gospel artist prepares to be honored by a leading civil rights organization. Visitors are finally being welcomed back to the birth home of Dr. Martin Luther King Jr. in Atlanta. Family members of the late civil rights icon were on hand for a ribbon-cutting ceremony yesterday, marking the reopening of the landmark.
9: Dr. Bernice
10: A.D. and Christine, were poured into by their parents, at that table, there were so many lessons shared.
6: The Auburn Avenue home has been closed for nearly 3 years for structural preservation, modernization, and accessibility improvements. The MLK National Historic Park site will reopen to the public tomorrow. A Black family is learning they are connected to the building of the White House. Essence tells the story of Ashley Swain, a neuroscientist who lives in Atlanta, and her mother, Jackie Smith Sullivan, being the first confirmed living descendants of an enslaved person who helped to build the presidential residence. An enslaved laborer was Sullivan's third great-grandfather and Swain's fourth. You can see the full report in a special feature titled Disney Celebrates America. A clip of the program will also run during a special 4th of July edition of Good Morning America from 7 a.m. to 9 a.m. Eastern tomorrow morning. Cece Winans, the distinguished Black award-winning artist, is being recognized this year by the National Urban League. Winans, who has been entertaining audiences for more than 30 years, will receive the President's Award for Arts for exceptional leadership and artistry. In a one-on-one interview with BIN, Winans explains why the award is so special to her.
8: Yeah, it means a lot. It means a lot that they would look at what God has done and want to honor it. And again, all honor and glory goes to the Father. And I pray that this award, that this platform will bring the good news to somebody. You know, I pray that when I accept it, that God will be glorified. So I am humbled by it and it means a lot. And I'm grateful.
6: NUL's national conference will take place later this month on July 29th through August 1st in Asheville, Tennessee. You can learn more about it and buy tickets at NUL.org. CC also has the Generations Live conference coming up this month. It will also be in Nashville from July 23rd to July 25th. And you can learn more about it at generationsliveconference.com. We'll have more of our interview at CC next week. 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I'm Andrea Coleman on the Black Information Network, home of Black News First.
11: Here's what's trending this hour. A Delta Airlines jet is under investigation after it was reportedly hit by a firework while arriving at Chicago's Midway International Airport. Officials say a pilot reportedly felt a big bang underneath the plane Saturday night. The plane was 200 feet above the ground during the incident and landed safely. The flight was coming in from Hartsfield-Jackson International Airport in Atlanta. No injuries were reported. I'm Misty Jordan, and that's what's trending.
1: 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Here's Morgan Wood.
12: A major investment is coming to HBCU athletics as Hampton University moves forward with a multi-million dollar renovation of its stadium aimed at modernizing the fan experience and strengthening campus pride. The project will upgrade key
11: key areas of the facility, including the playing surface, seating, and game day infrastructure, with an emphasis on safety, accessibility, and the overall experience for fans and student athletes. University leaders say the goal is to bring the stadium up to modern standards while preserving its legacy as a central part of Hampton's athletic tradition. The upgrades are also expected to boost recruiting, support campus events, and expand use of the facility beyond football season. Officials say the work will be completed in phases, with construction expected to begin ahead of the upcoming seasons as part of a long-term investment in the university and its athletic program. With the latest in HBCU news, I'm Morgan Wood on the Black Information Network.
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9: The Meanest Man in America. 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The I-70 Strangler. I don't know them personally, but I do know their stories. And those stories have slowly started to take over my life. He led a double life. He had a fixation. He couldn't get enough. And in the end, his fate was inescapable. Each one is a killer. And each one haunts my waking life. I haven't slept in months. And what I'm about to tell you is true. 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
3: The opinions, beliefs, and viewpoints expressed in this commentary are those of the author and do not necessarily represent those of BIN and its founding partners and employees. Now it's time to bring the funk with Roland S. Martin.
4: How can Democrats win in November? Well, Virginia Speaker of the House Don Scott says it's about building coalitions and not fretting about what Democratic socialists are doing, not looking at what Republicans are doing, but really spending the time and focusing on your base. This is what he told me on Roland Martin Unfiltered when we were at the Virginia Democrats Commonwealth Gala on Saturday in Richmond, Virginia.
5: What it should be is an opportunity for them to be motivated to make sure that they're doing what they need to do. And they could learn some things, learn how they communicate, learn how they message. But not only that, learn how they mobilize and organize and get people excited. And I think that's very important.
6: Because you had some people here who said, Don, what you doing?
5: Yeah, what you doing bringing in Roland Martin?
6: What are you doing? but also, why are you doing that? Yeah. Why are you spending this?
5: Why are you over at these churches? Yeah, why are you over in this community? Why are you in this Latino community? Why are you over here in these suburbs? We had to go everywhere. And I think when you did that, we got a combination of folks that came together a coalition that was highly motivated to help to deliver what we needed to deliver. We have Democrats, we're a coalition. We're not like Republicans. We're not a monolith. You know, they fall in line behind Trump. We have to have a much more diverse menu for everything that we do. We have to give people an opportunity. You know, like I tell people, we just passed a $200 billion budget last week. That budget has something in it for everybody. Everybody that believed in us, that got something, we delivered something that they could believe in and go home and be excited about. And that is what you must do. We don't get to just be a monolith in our party. And that's great. That's what I think makes us a stronger party.
4: If Democrats want to win the House and the Senate in November, as well as the presidency in 2028, they better listen to this man. I'm Roland Martin on the Black Information Network.
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7: We're home for 24/7 news, the Black Information Network. We begin with the arrest of a Detroit, Michigan woman who is now in police custody. This is in connection to a stabbing death. Cops say the victim is a 25-year-old man. Taylor Police Detective Lieutenant Joshua Schneider says the man was found dead next to his vehicle in a parking lot of a townhome community. As for the suspect,
8: we were in unmarked, so we did not pursue. We located her vehicle abandoned a few minutes later. We set up a perimeter on that location and contacted Michigan State Police K-9, who responded to the scene.
7: Police found her hiding in bushes in the backyard of a home in Detroit following a car chase. Cops say she abandoned in her vehicle. No names have been released and police have found a weapon. According to Data USA, 75% of the city's residents identify as Black or African American. Also in Michigan, Inkster police honored four police officers who have been killed in the line of duty in 1987 and 1994. They held a candlelight vigil to recognize officers Clay Hoover, Ira Parker, and Daniel Dubiel, who were killed in a hostage standoff in 1987, along with officer Kenneth Woodmore, who was killed in the line of duty 7 years later.
9: All I can say is that there's no greater love than a man who laid down his life for a friend. And these gentlemen truly made the ultimate sacrifice for this community.
7: That's Black Inkster Police Chaplain Reverend John Hearn Jr. Those who spoke say their deaths are a reminder that none of their calls is ever truly routine and their sacrifices will not be forgotten. And in Chicago, Illinois, city leaders prepare for the 4th of July weekend, a time which is notoriously known for high levels of violent crime.
10: Black Mayor Brandon Johnson reacted to recent figures in June that show a spike in gun violence citywide. He said that it is no secret that gun violence has plagued the country, and Chicago has not been an exception. Last month, there were 43 murders, which is 5% more than this time last year. Shooting incidents are up 1%, and there is a 10% spike in shooting victims. Mayor Johnson pointed to his newly

0: Court granted Shelton a new trial, citing ineffective legal counsel. The district attorney has not decided whether to pursue a new murder conviction. And finally, Black former Atlanta Mayor Andrew Young recently opened the Forever Young Aquaponics facility in Clayton County. It features a greenhouse with vegetables and herbs nourished by fish waste. The project aims to be a money-making supplier while also donating food to nonprofits and supporting philanthropic activities. I'm Mike Moore on your home for 24/7 News, the Black Information Network.
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4: Detroit is expanding its Occupy the Summer initiative to reach even more young Black people to provide free programs across the city.
1: This is BIN.
5: Colorado's Black Democrat Mela Kiro defeated a veteran Democratic challenger and is among a growing number of Democrats pushing for institutional change within the party.
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7: Have you been impacted by recent layoffs or know someone who has? 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
9: Louisiana's Republican Attorney General Liz Merle has been indicted by a grand jury following alleged threats she made to the Black DA and Hispanic mayor. Liz Merle is facing 16 felony counts. 8 of those counts are for public intimidation and 8 for malfeasance in office. Merle calls the charges retaliation, and the state's Republican governor says he'll pardon Merle if she is convicted. Here's the special prosecutor speaking to the media.
10: Well, good. Let's get her convicted and then he can pardon her. It's going to be very simple. Very open and shut. Nothing difficult about it.
9: Federal case delayed against former New Orleans Mayor LaToya Cantrell, who's a Black woman, and her alleged boyfriend, former NOPD officer Jeffrey Vappy. Fox 8 says that according to court records, the court reset the trial for March 15th of 2027. Court records also say Vappy wanted the continuance due to his arduous trial calendar and the ongoing recovery of his co-counsel. Cantrell's team says they need more time to adequately prepare for trial, especially in the light of recent filed motions to compel. Both defendants face conspiracy, fraud, and obstruction-related charges.
8: Now to Chicago, where a former Ford plant engineer has sued her former boss for sexual harassment. Ayanna Lynn says in her lawsuit that she reported the unwanted advances to HR, but then it only got worse. Lynn also says she asked to be transferred but was blocked. And then she says she was given bad performance reviews despite her strong work. Lynn says it has all taken a toll on her.
11: Going into some mental issues for his anxiety, dealing with therapists on a weekly basis, seeing a psychiatrist once a month.
8: And former Los Angeles Rams cornerback turned Detroit Lion, Leroy Irvin, has passed away. Hall of Famer Eric Dickerson posted the news to social media, calling the Black cornerback a great teammate on the field and a true friend off of it. Irvin was 68 years old. For more news impacting the Black community, listen to the Black Information Network on the iHeartRadio app or log on to BINnews.com. 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
12: Blood work saves lives. Anyone who's ever seen a doctor has probably been asked for a little blood to do some simple lab tests. But lab tests, while they are easy to administer and cost very

0: little have an impact that is far from simple. A blood test, for example, can alert doctors to the threat of diabetes. The changes in medication and lifestyle that begin with that timely test can give you additional years of eyesight, years of freedom from kidney disease, and more years of healthy life. From spotting the warning signs of a heart attack to diagnosing the threat of breast cancer, lab tests are affecting millions of lives. With even more breakthroughs these days, lab tests are increasingly being used to diagnose illnesses long before painful symptoms develop, and is enabling the use of personalized treatments for every patient. These lab tests that cost a few dollars can save the healthcare system millions of dollars in avoidable surgeries and procedures, saving lives and saving money. And that's your Healthy Minute. I'm Mike Island on the Black Information.
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6: Misty Jordan with BIN News. Now, President Trump is celebrating the 250th birthday of the United States of America. Speaking to a crowd in Washington, D.C., Trump said the U.S. is safer, richer, and prouder than ever.

0: the American people.
1: Trump went on to tout the courage of the founding fathers. A Delta Airlines jet is under investigation after it was reportedly hit by a firework while arriving at Chicago's Midway International Airport Saturday. The plane landed safely. And Disneyland welcomed its 1 billionth guest through its gates in Anaheim, California, Friday. Disneyland will celebrate its 71st anniversary July 17th. Get BIN News now on demand 24/7 on the iHeartRadio app.
2: I'm Vanessa Tyler on the Black Information Network, your home for Black news first. A Black woman was standing her ground in a Florida Walmart parking lot when she shot a white man dead.
3: When I came, there was police officers everywhere, and I did hear a woman screaming and crying.
2: The dead man, identified as 62-year-old Army vet Bart DiGuglielmo. Reports are he and the woman got into it over a parking space. Surveillance video shows them both outside their cars, and he appears to be following her as she backs away and fires. At this point, it's not clear if her self-defense claim will stand. Officials will study the available videos. Shopping was also deadly at a Michigan mall. Gunshots inside the Fairlane Town Center Mall near Detroit. Two young men are dead when what started as an argument ramped up, and innocent shoppers looking to save money on some holiday sales were instead trying to save something that's priceless, their lives.
4: People running with their kids trying to hurry up and get out the mall.
2: Dearborn's police chief says an investigation is underway.
5: It appears this was not a random act of violence. It was between two parties that knew each other here at the mall, and a fight began that escalated in gunfire. These kinds of acts of violence are completely unacceptable. I mean, for it to happen anywhere is unacceptable. The idea that it would happen in a public space, a mall where people are shopping, is unconscionable.
2: In addition to the two young men killed, a third was injured. California Governor Gavin Newsom says because President Trump won't let go of the fact he lost the 2020 election, states where the outcome was not in his favor are bracing for election interference. Newsom, along with state lawmakers, are drafting a new bill to make it a crime to take election ballots before results are certified. The bill is a direct response to federal ballot seizures earlier this year, and it's some protection for what may happen after votes are cast in November. A wedding guest in Milwaukee was called out over his disgusting table manners. A guest caught the groomsman digging into the meatballs with his bare hands, and instead of grabbing a fork and napkin like he was told, he punched the woman who called him out. That started the fight. Her brother-in-law jumped in, then someone pulled out a gun. Two people were shot and injured. The Black bride can be seen on video in her gown and very upset that this happened on her special day. For more on these stories and international, national, state, and local news impacting the Black community, listen to the Black Information Network on the iHeartRadio app or log on to BINnews.com. 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And follow me at Vanessa Tyler 1 on Instagram. I'm Vanessa Tyler on the Black Information Network, your home for Black news first.

album, he was accepting submissions of songs. Enter Brother Number Two. Brother Number Two submits a song for Brother Number One's album, but Brother Number One says, uh-uh, that's trash. So Brother

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3: I'm Mike Stevens on your home for Black News First, the Black Information Network. Loved ones are still looking for answers in the police shooting death of a one-year-old in Senatobia, Mississippi. According to Fox 13 Television, in Memphis, attorneys are announcing preliminary autopsy findings for the little black boy named Cohen Wiley, who was killed June 14th after police say there was a Walmart shoplifting incident. The forensic pathologist that black family attorney Ben Crump hired found the cause of death to be a gunshot wound. And they call it a homicide. Those who came to the baby's funeral traveled from other states, including this black woman who considers the shooting an execution.
4: I came here because the baby is dead. He was executed by the state. Straight out of infancy, he's gone.
3: Another black woman is among those strongly calling for justice for the baby.
5: Justice should be served. If the wrongdoing is done, the way it happened, it shouldn't ever happen. I don't care if it was shoplifting, it should have not happened. And we got to support each other, and if we don't come together, nothing's going to change.
3: Lawyer Ben Crum says a civil lawsuit could be filed. Black former New Orleans Sheriff Susan Hudson may finally have her arraignment in court. The state Supreme Court appointed Judge Dennis Waldron, who was retired, to preside over her criminal case brought by Republican Attorney General Liz Morrow. Hudson was charged with things like malfeasance in office after 10 inmates escaped the Orleans Parish Criminal Justice Center last summer through a hole behind a toilet. Several judges recused themselves from the case. And some black residents see the charges as a political stunt by state Republicans. Here's Hudson's attorney, Gregory Carter, speaking to Fox 8 Television during a previous court appearance.
6: She worked tirelessly for the city. She served this city. She wants to be heard in this city. The citizens of this community deserve the opportunity to hear this case and make a decision in this case. And that's what we intend to happen.
3: All of the escaped inmates were eventually captured. A new black mayor is taking office in Charlotte. Robert Harrington was sworn in this week as the 60th mayor for the city, which just said goodbye to longtime black mayor Vi Lyles, who won re-election but then decided to step down. And that's when Harrington stepped in.
7: I promise that I will wake up every morning for the year and a half thinking about Charlotte and looking forward to working with city council to make life even better here.
3: Harrington has never held public office before, but will finish out Lyles' term through 2027. Lyles says she resigned to spend more time with her family. And the Alabama governor's summer internship program launched this week. The 9-week class will run from now through the end of July. During the period, black college students and those of other backgrounds will have the opportunity to gain hands-on experience in state government, including working alongside professional staff in the executive branch. I'm Mike Stevens on your home for Black News First, the Black Information Network.
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1: Most people know about Restaurant Week, but not everyone knows there's a Black Restaurant Week born in Houston, Texas in 2016 and is now spreading to cities across the country. It's more than just menus. It's a movement.
2: And so we really want to create something that was more all-inclusive to the creative things we were seeing happening in the food scene.
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1: From soul food kitchens to hidden gem caterers, Black Restaurant Week shines a light where it's long been missing. 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And it's part of Black history still being written every time a diner takes that first bite. I'm Esther Dillard for the Black Information Network.
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4: Analysis of national census data shows that Black-owned businesses in Ohio are increasing payroll and driving job growth in the state.
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5: This is not a Democratic or Republican thing or a socialist or moderate or liberal thing. 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
6: the field of candidates for mayor of the Windy City continues to grow. Congressman Mike Quigley threw his hat in the race.
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7: BIN News This Hour, I'm Andrea Coleman. Coming up,
8: grandfather, Adam Daniel Williams, who was in the first generation of slavery. His father was a slave.
7: Descendants of one of America's most respected and loved Black History legacy families celebrate the reopening of a historical landmark linked directly to their family. And a Black family discovers their connection to the building of the White House.
9: Plus, it means everything, you know, to be recognized by your peers, by your culture.
7: A legendary Black gospel artist prepares to be honored by a leading civil rights organization. Visitors are finally being welcomed back to the birth home of Dr. Martin Luther King Jr. in Atlanta. Family members of the late civil rights icon were on hand for a ribbon-cutting ceremony yesterday, marking the reopening of the landmark.
10: Martin,
7: Dr. Bernice
10: Martin, A.D. and Christine, A.D. and Christine were poured into by their parents and great aunt at that table. There were so many lessons shared.
7: The Auburn Avenue home has been closed for nearly 3 years for structural preservation, modernization, and accessibility improvements. The MLK National Historic Park site will reopen to the public tomorrow. A Black family is learning they are connected to the building of the White House. Essence tells the story of Ashley Swain, a neuroscientist who lives in Atlanta, and her mother, Jackie Smith Sullivan, being the first confirmed living descendants of an enslaved person who helped to build the presidential residence. An enslaved laborer was Sullivan's third great-grandfather and Swain's fourth. You can see the full report in a special feature titled Disney Celebrates America. A clip of the program will also run during a special 4th of July edition of Good Morning America from 7 a.m. to 9 a.m. Eastern tomorrow morning. Cece Winans, the distinguished Black award-winning artist, is being recognized this year by the National Urban League. Winans, who has been entertaining audiences for more than 30 years, will receive the President's Award for Arts for exceptional leadership and artistry. In a one-on-one interview with BIN, Winans explains why the award is so special to her.
11: Yeah, it means a lot. It means a lot that they would look at what God has done and want to honor it. And again, all honor and glory goes to the Father. And I pray that this award, that this platform will bring the good news to somebody. You know, I pray that when I accept it, that God will be glorified. So I am humbled by it and it means a lot. And I'm grateful.
7: NUL's National Conference will take place later this month on July 29th through August 1st in Asheville, Tennessee. You can learn more about it and buy tickets at NUL.org. CC also has the Generations Live Conference coming up this month. It will also be in Nashville from July 23rd to July 25th. And you can learn more about it at GenerationsLiveConference.com. We'll have more of our interview at CC next week. This is BIN News This Hour. 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I'm Andrea Coleman on the Black Information Network, home of Black News First.
6: Here's what's trending this hour. Federal health officials are seeing the earliest start to the West Nile virus season in the U.S. According to the CDC, at least 48 cases have been reported as of June 30th. The CDC recommends using insect repellent, wearing long, loose-fitting clothing, and avoid being outside between dusk and dawn to reduce the risk of mosquito bites, which can spread the virus. I'm Misty Jordan, and that's what's trending.
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12: The Philadelphia 76ers are reportedly swinging big this offseason. ESPN says the team is trying to lure LeBron James to the city of brotherly love. The 41-year-old is now an unrestricted free agent after announcing his departure from the LA Lakers. The push comes one day after Philadelphia reshaped its roster in a blockbuster trade that sent Paul George and draft picks to Boston in exchange for 2024 Finals MVP Jaylen Brown. Elsewhere in unfortunate sports news, former New Orleans Saint linebacker Keith Mitchell has died at the age of 51. His alma mater, Texas A&M, confirmed the news Thursday night. Mitchell played seven seasons in the NFL, spending five with the Saints and earning a Pro Bowl selection in 2000. He also had stints with the Houston Texans and Jacksonville Jaguars. And former NFL running back Chris Johnson is bringing back a viral moment for a serious cause. Johnson revealed on Good Morning America that he was diagnosed with ALS last year and is now reviving the Ice Bucket Challenge to raise awareness. In his first video, his daughter poured ice all over his head as he challenged other former teammates and stars, including Vince Young and Deion Sanders. With the latest in sports, I'm Morgan Wood on the Black Information Network.
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13: Amber Payton on the Black Information Network, taking a look at another aspect of America at 250, a Black perspective. As Americans celebrate 250 years of nationhood, it is critical to remember that slavery was more than just an economic system. It was an all-out assault on the very essence of personhood for millions of Black people. It meant the forcible separation of families, the criminalization of learning and literacy, and the constant threat and reality of violence. Enslaved people's movements were monitored and restricted. Their bodies, labor, and futures were controlled by others. Despite these dehumanizing conditions, enslaved African Americans created vibrant lives and communities. They forged kinship networks among relatives and friends, developed spiritual practices and religious traditions that offered solace and hope, and invented creative ways to communicate and code. They held on to names, stories, and songs passed down from African ancestors, cultural threads that slaveholders could not fully sever. Quilts carried secret maps. Spirituals carried hidden messages. In the darkest of circumstances, Black people built a culture of their own, one rooted in memory, meaning, and an unbroken insistence on their own humanity. Acts of resistance ranged from subtle day-to-day refusals, working slowly, sabotaging equipment, preserving African cultural traditions, to bold rebellions and organized escapes. Figures like Nat Turner and Denmark Vesey organized uprisings that shook the institution of slavery to its core, even as those revolts were met with brutal suppression. In the face of relentless oppression, Black people maintained their dignity, humanity, and a vision of freedom that would eventually transform the country. Resistance to enslavement took many forms. Some, like Harriet Tubman, born into slavery in Maryland, escaped and risked their lives repeatedly to guide others to freedom along the Underground Railroad. It is said she never lost a single passenger. Others, like Frederick Douglass, drew upon their experiences of bondage to become powerful writers, speakers, and advocates for abolition and justice. Douglass once said that knowledge makes a man unfit to be a slave, and he spent his life proving it. Their stories endure because of their extraordinary courage, but they also represent a much larger legacy of everyday acts of defiance and survival. For every famous resistor, countless others fought back in quieter ways, preserving family, faith, and hope against all odds. To tell the truth about slavery, especially as America marks its 250th anniversary, is not to reduce the Black experience to suffering. It is to recognize the astonishing resilience, creativity, and vision that Black people sustained under unimaginable hardship. They preserved language, faith, memory, music, and the dream of freedom long before its legal arrival. That preservation was never passive. It was deliberate, defiant, and deeply human. This ability to imagine freedom, to hold on to hope and possibility even in chains, was a radical act of survival. It kept generations alive, and it eventually helped to change the trajectory of the nation itself. I'm Amber Payton, looking back on the Black perspective of America at 250 on the Black Information Network.
12: The opioid epidemic is not letting up, and people are dying from overdose deaths at disparaging rates. Joining me to talk more about it is Ryan Breckenridge, State Opioid Response Special Projects Director at the Georgia Department of Behavioral Health. Talk to me about what is it that we need to be looking out for.
14: The danger now is the additives that are being included in the drugs that are not meant to be consumed by humans, that people are adding to either enhance the effects of the drug or increase the street value. People are adding things that are causing drastic responses to people who choose to indulge or use these drugs.
12: Opioid abuse is on the rise in the Black community, and the Georgia Department of Behavioral Health and Developmental Disabilities is focused on reversing this trend. Learn how you can help someone in need by calling 1-800-715-4225. I'm Morgan Wood on the Black Information Network.
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17: Well, the 2026 BET Awards proved that Black culture is bigger than ever, delivering its highest TV ratings since 2019 and its strongest audience growth in years. Hosted by comedian Drewski, the show drew 2.6 million viewers across Paramount Networks, saw a 50% jump in key audience impressions, and generated an impressive 9.3 million social media interactions. The BET Experience Weekend also shattered attendance records, with more than 50,000 fans showing up for concerts, fan fest, and celebrity events across LA. BET is calling this year's show a major win for both the network and the culture. And Netflix has dropped the first look at Tyler Perry's highly anticipated sequel, Why Did I Get Married Again? The movie reunites fan favorites while adding Taraji P. Henson in a major new role. Set against the backdrop of a destination wedding in Italy, the story follows the next generation as the couples discover their children are repeating many of the same relationship patterns and mistakes they once faced. Why Did I Get Married Again is set to premiere exclusively on Netflix on September 9th. With the latest in entertainment at 17 and 47 minutes past each hour, I'm Bree Wood on the Black Information Network, your home for Black news first.
0: On August 7th, 1948, Alice Coachman made history as the first Black woman to win an Olympic gold medal. Her victory in the high jump at the London Olympic Summer Games cemented her legacy as a trailblazer in sports and beyond. Coachman was born in Albany, Georgia in 1923 and grew up in the segregated South, where opportunities for Black athletes, particularly women, were scarce. Despite these challenges, her determination was undeniable. She trained barefoot on dirt roads with homemade equipment, proving that passion can overcome the biggest obstacles. At the 1948 Olympics, Coachman's high jump cleared the bar at 5'6" 1/8", and she became the first Black woman to win a gold medal. Beyond the track, Coachman became a role model and advocate for young athletes, encouraging them to pursue their dreams regardless of any barriers along the way. As we celebrate all of our country's gold medal winners, let's also take a moment to remember Alice Coachman, the first Black woman to win an Olympic gold medal. This is Bree Wood for the Black Information Network.
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18: I'm Esther Dillard on your home for 24/7 news, the Black Information Network. The CDC out of Atlanta says the U.S. death rate hit a record low in 2025, a 4.6% drop from the year before. Heart disease and cancer were the top two causes of death. And as far as who had the highest rate of death, males, older adults, and black people. And remember the ALS Ice Bucket Challenge? Well, former NFL running back Chris Johnson has revived the challenge to raise awareness. Why now? The black former player says he was diagnosed with ALS last year. Johnson made the announcement on Good Morning America. The 39-year-old then challenged former NFL quarterback Vince Young and Pro Football Hall of Famer Deion Sanders to do the same. NBC News says the original viral ice bucket challenge started around 2014, and ALS says it raised about $220 million globally.
19: Heading to Chicago, where Larry Snelling, who's a black man and Chicago's police superintendent, is leaving the job. He plans to retire on July 13th. And some people aren't celebrating, like 15th Ward Alderman Ray Lopez, who says Chicago's top cop did a great job, but his timing is off. Finally, let's take a trip down to the majority black city of Jackson, Mississippi, where residents are dealing with a deadly heat wave. Here's resident Jamar Haley.
20: When we've already had countless teen trends, street takeovers, multiple mass shootings, and to leave it in the hands of a novice or temporary placeholder concerns me.
19: 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Nick Lott, the director of communications for Jackson's mayor's office, says they're working to team up with Entergy and a nonprofit to create a center. But the question remains, where are people supposed to go right now?
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21: The Department of Justice will not release additional unredacted records from its probe into convicted sex offender Jeffrey Epstein. Officials declined the release and told a federal judge that it has already complied with the law. The filing pointed to exemptions in the law that allow the DOJ to withhold records containing victims' identities and information that could jeopardize a federal investigation. And now this, President Trump says it would be ridiculous for the United States to continue what he called a one-sided relationship with NATO. Trump made the complaint on social media and said the organization of U.S. allies was not there for us with multiple exclamation marks and is not reciprocal. His post included a diagram showing how much money NATO countries have invested in the alliance, with the United States spending a vast amount more. And that's your Washington Roundup. I'm Mike Moore on your home for 24/7 News, the Black Information Network.
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22: In 2019, marine scientists discovered the remains of the Clotilda at the bottom of Alabama's Mobile River. The Clotilda is believed to be the last known intact U.S. slave ship. In 1860, the Clotilda smuggled 110 Africans to Alabama, decades after the importation of slaves was outlawed in the United States. To hide the crime, the ship's captain, William Foster, burned and sunk the ship. Surviving ancestors of that final harrowing journey went on to establish Africatown, which still exists today. In her best-selling book, Barracoon, released in 2018, Zora Neale Hurston tells the story of Cudjoe Lewis, the last enslaved African on the Clotilda. The book details Lewis's experiences aboard the slave ship and his role in founding Africatown. Lewis died in 1935 at the age of 94. Africatown and the Clotilda are an intricate part of the national conversation about reparations, highlighting the lasting legacy of this dark chapter in American history. I'm Andrea Coleman on the Black Information Network.
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23: For millions of Americans, the dream of home ownership has not disappeared, but it has become more expensive. Housing affordability continues to be one of the biggest financial headaches facing American families, especially first-time home buyers, and especially black families. According to economists at Stanford's Institute for Economic Policy Research, affordability is expected to remain a major concern for the remainder of the year. Two of the driving forces making home ownership more difficult are overly priced homes and the cost of borrowing money. Mortgage rates remain significantly higher than they were just a few years ago. And in lots of real estate markets, home prices are still at or close to record highs. That combination means monthly mortgage payments are still unattainable for many potential buyers. If inflation remains high, the cost of borrowing money could stay elevated. That adds more pressure to buyers who are already struggling to save money for down payments. Money news at 24 and 54 minutes past each hour. I'm Nicole Deal on your home for Black News First, the Black Information Network.
1: I'm Misty Jordan with BIN News Now. At least 25 deaths are being blamed on extreme heat that's been gripping half the nation. More than 150 million Americans across the eastern U.S. were subjected to record-setting heat on the 4th of July. Heat alerts were issued from Midwest to the Deep South and to the Northeast. The World Cup round of 16 will continue today with two more matches. In New Jersey, Brazil will take on Norway at 4 p.m. Eastern. At 8 p.m. Eastern, Mexico will take on England in Mexico City. And Neo is preparing to drop new music this week.
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4: 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This is the early morning 911 call that changed a Black woman's life.
5: 911, what's your emergency?
24: There's an accidental shooting. Could you please hurry up?
5: Hold on, ma'am. Hold on.
24: Oh, my God.
4: The frantic woman is Tamisha Shelton. Back in 2009, she made that call because her youngest sister's 21-year-old boyfriend was shot with her gun. The story goes Danielle Young asked to borrow Tamisha's gun to shoot raccoons in the rural Clay County, Mississippi woods.
24: He saw a raccoon and he was going to shoot it. I don't know if he tripped. He got ready to shoot it. I don't know. I don't know where the gun is. I just heard a shot.
4: She figures he tripped, shot himself. Deputies didn't see it that way. They say homicide by her. But there was a suicide note. Problem is, the jury never saw that and gave her life. Even later, when the cause of death was revised, she still sat in prison. In a brand new ruling, the Mississippi Supreme Court agrees with the state appeals court that prosecutors failed to prove she was guilty. Now, 11 years away from her children, including an infant, Tamisha Shelton is out on bail, pending a new trial. There are calls for the murder case against Tamisha Shelton to be dismissed altogether. Atlanta Black Star reports if her indictment is dismissed, her exoneration would point to a very troubling pattern in Mississippi. She would be the seventh person exonerated of murder in the state's 16th judicial district. That's the most exonerations of any district in the state, according to data collected by the National Registry of Exoneration. MississippiToday.com reports all the cases exonerated were prosecuted under former AG Forrest Allgood. He retired when he lost his re-election in 2015. A church-going killer. That's what a Chicago Black man is being accused of. Police say 45-year-old Eddie Jenkins shot his 36-year-old wife, Kiara Jenkins, to death. The estranged couple was in the process of a divorce last January, but it was after Kiara Jenkins was shot dead early that Sunday morning. Police say Eddie Jenkins went back to his home, woke up the kids, and attended church services with the five children the couple shared. Friends became concerned when Kiara was not with him and went to check on her, where she was found dead in her backyard. American heroes, the Tuskegee Airmen, the first African-American World War II military pilots who made great achievements in combat, will not be forgotten.
25: My great uncle was an original Tuskegee Airman.
4: Air Force retired Lieutenant Colonel Alex Cole, keeping the flying legacy alive, serving tours in Iraq and Afghanistan, even becoming a presidential pilot for dignitaries during the Bush and Obama administrations. Now he's teaching a new generation. His mission? Working with kids at Legacy Flight Academy.
25: In my heart, it's about teaching them that there is an opportunity out here. to learn, do something that you may not have thought about.
4: I'm Vanessa Tyler on the Black Information Network, your home for Black News First.
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9: I'm Mike Stevens on your home for Black News First, the Black Information Network. A number of largely Black cities are trying to decide if the controversial ShotSpotter program should be kept. This includes Detroit. City officials say they will keep it for at least 9 more months. The contract extension was approved by City Council in a heated 5-4 vote. The more than $2 million gunshot detection system has led to much debate about its effectiveness around the country and other issues. Here's both sides of the argument from Black women who see it differently.
10: It targets Black and brown communities. It violates privacy, and the sensors are unknown where they're located.
11: Unfortunately, my nephew was killed, but if it wasn't for this ShotSpotter, my 7-year-old son would be dead.
9: Supporters, including Detroit police leaders and community members, argue ShotSpotter helps officers find shooting victims more quickly, especially in areas where few people call 911. Cleveland, Ohio is one of the many largely Black cities in America with food deserts. Those are neighborhoods, often with African Americans living there, where fresh fruits and vegetables and other healthy foods are hard to find. And WKYC Television reports that city is losing 2 grocery stores within 3 months' time, making matters worse. African American Yolanda Coleman is among those concerned.
26: Some of the prices are going up because of the economy. And, you know, it's the prices. Like the prices, a lot of people can't afford these foods. Even though they say it's more jobs, the jobs are still scarce.
9: This Black city councilman is concerned about what he calls a disturbing pattern.
27: You look at trends and can we stabilize it for our residents? And you look at us being at number 3, poorest city in the nation.
9: Black Cleveland Mayor Justin Bibb calls access to quality, affordable food a priority. Hampton University is mourning the loss of Tony Brown, Dean Emeritus of the Scripps Howard School of Journalism and Communications. He died June 17th at the age of 93. The Black man was a pioneering broadcaster, educator, author, and civil rights advocate, best known as the longtime host and executive producer of Tony Brown's Journal. A Black former Dallas educator celebrated her 105th birthday, surrounded by over 100 people.
28: Happy birthday.
29: I didn't know all that was coming.
9: Catherine Lacey Mitchell tells NBC 5 Television the surprise guest that showed up to celebrate with her made her day. She is celebrated as a woman that's done so much and continues to do so.
29: My advice is for you to take care of these boys and girls. They need help.
9: Happy birthday, Miss Catherine. For more stories of interest to the Black community, log on to BINnews.com. I'm Mike Stevens on your home for Black News First, the Black Information Network.
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4: 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Nearly 69,000 others remain missing.
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7: BIN News This Hour, I'm Andrea Coleman. Coming up,
8: grandfather Adam Daniel Williams, who was in the first generation of slavery. His father was a slave.
7: Descendants of one of America's most respected and loved Black History Legacy families celebrate the reopening of a historical landmark linked directly to their family. And a Black and family discovers their connection to the building of the White House.
9: Plus, it means everything, you know, to be recognized by your peers.
7: A legendary black gospel artist prepares to be honored by a leading civil rights organization. But first, here's BIN News Now. Visitors are finally being welcomed back to the birth home of Dr. Martin Luther King Jr. in Atlanta. Family members of the late civil rights icon were on hand for a ribbon-cutting ceremony yesterday, marking the reopening of the landmark.
10: Martin,
7: Dr. Bernice Martin,
10: A.D. and Christine, were poured into by their parents at that table. There were so many lessons shared.
7: The Auburn Avenue home has been closed for nearly 3 years for structural preservation, modernization, and accessibility improvements. The MLK National Historic Park site will reopen to the public tomorrow. A Black family is learning they are connected to the building of the White House. Essence tells the story of Ashley Swain, a neuroscientist who lives in Atlanta, and her mother, Jackie Smith Sullivan, being the first confirmed living descendants of an enslaved person who helped to build the presidential residence. An enslaved laborer was Sullivan's third great-grandfather and Swain's fourth. You can see the full report in a special feature titled Disney Celebrates America. A clip of the program will also run during a special 4th of July edition of Good Morning America from 7 a.m. to 9 a.m. Eastern tomorrow morning. Cece Winans, the distinguished Black award-winning artist, is being recognized this year by the National Urban League. Winans, who has been entertaining audiences for more than 30 years, will receive the President's Award for Arts for exceptional leadership and artistry. In a one-on-one interview with BIN, Winans explains why the award is so special to her.
11: Yeah, it means a lot. It means a lot that they would look at what God has done and want to honor it. And again, all honor and glory goes to the Father. And I pray that this award, that this platform will bring the good news to somebody. You know, I pray that when I accept it, that God will be glorified. So I am humbled by it and it means a lot. And I'm grateful.
7: The NUL's National Conference will take place later this month on July 29th through August 1st in Asheville, Tennessee. You can learn more about it and buy tickets at NUL.org. 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It will also be in Nashville from July 23rd to July 25th. And you can learn more about it at GenerationsLiveConference.com. We'll have more of our interview at CC next week. This is BIN News This Hour. Be sure to follow us wherever you get your podcast. I'm Andrea Coleman on the Black Information Network, home of Black News First.
12: Here's what's trending this hour. A Delta Airlines jet is under investigation after it was reportedly hit by a firework while arriving at Chicago's Midway International Airport. Officials say a pilot reportedly felt a big bang underneath the plane Saturday night. The plane was 200 feet above the ground during the incident and landed safely. The flight was coming in from Hartsfield-Jackson International Airport in Atlanta. No injuries were reported. I'm Misty Jordan, and that's what's trending.
3: 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Covering the latest news, sports, and events at our historically Black colleges and universities. Here's Morgan Wood.
12: A major investment is coming to HBCU athletics as Hampton University moves forward with a multi-million dollar renovation of its stadium aimed at modernizing the fan experience and strengthening campus pride. The project will upgrade key areas of the facility, including the playing surface, seating, and game day infrastructure, with an emphasis on safety, accessibility, and the overall experience for fans and student athletes. University leaders say the goal is to bring the stadium up to modern standards while preserving its legacy as a central part of Hampton's athletic tradition. The upgrades are also expected to boost recruiting, support campus events, and expand use of the facility beyond football season. Officials say the work will be completed in phases, with construction expected to begin ahead of the upcoming seasons as part of a long-term investment in the university and its athletic program. With the latest in HBCU news, I'm Morgan Wood on the Black Information Network.
13: 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Number 3, In Your Eyes.

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3: The opinions, beliefs, and viewpoints expressed in this commentary are those of the author and do not necessarily represent those of BIN and its founding partners and employees.
4: I'm James T. Harris, and I have something to say. Everybody wants to talk about party loyalty. I want to talk about outcomes. Let's stop arguing over red versus blue and start looking at the scoreboard. One side emphasizes family, personal responsibility, entrepreneurship, school choice, safe neighborhoods, faith, work, and home ownership. The other increasingly emphasizes government programs, identity politics, and the idea that someone else is responsible for your success or failure. According to Pew Research, more than 8 out of 10 Black voters identify with or lean Democrat. Yet after generations of that political loyalty, Black wealth still trails dramatically behind white wealth. Home ownership is lower. Business ownership is lower. Too many neighborhoods remain trapped by failing schools and violent crime. At some point, loyalty has to answer for results. I'm not saying every conservative succeeds or every liberal fails. I'm saying if your goal is to build wealth, own a home, start a business, and leave something to your children, the principles that move you in that direction are overwhelmingly conservative. Progressive politics may be fashionable if you've already made it. But if you're a young Black American trying to reach the middle class, embracing a worldview centered on dependency and government solutions is a dangerous bet. It teaches you to seek protection before ownership and benefits before investment. The fastest path to freedom has always been ownership. Own your education. Own your choices. Own your business. Own your home. Own your future. The less you need government, the freer you become. That's why I'm a conservative. Not because I expect government to make me successful, but because I don't. I'm building wealth for my children, protecting my family, all while being grateful for being privileged to live in the greatest country, in my humble opinion, God ever blessed. I'm James T. Harris for the Black Information Network.
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6: On your home for 24/7 news, the Black Information Network. Here are your top stories. A 16-year-old dies by suicide after accidentally killing his best friend. Experts warn to take food safety precautions if working the grill during the summer. And the 4th of July heat wave forced some America 250 celebrations to cancel, scale back, or adjust. Philadelphia scrapped its parade entirely, with temperatures expected to hit 101 degrees. Washington, D.C., 103 degrees on Friday, so officials temporarily shut down the Great American State Fair on the National Mall. And New York faced the most extreme forecast, 109 degrees. But visitors and residents ahead of the event pressed on, taking the sweltering holiday in stride.
7: I'm handling it the best way I know how. It's not water, it's soda, but it's ice.
8: It hasn't been too bad so far. I've thankfully been inside mostly, so hasn't really affected me, but I've heard it's supposed to get worse, so I'm not looking forward to that.
6: Temperatures are expected to let up a bit later this week for many cities on the East Coast. And it was the scene of protest on the steps of Antioch, California's City Hall. NBC Bay Area reports a group of unhoused residents say the city wanted to clear them out for the 4th of July festivities without providing them shelter. They are urging the city to approve a proposed homeless housing project called Home Key Plus.
9: All we want is somewhere to lay our heads out, somewhere safe, somewhere we feel like we belong, and they don't care to bear that at all.
10: I'm traumatized. I'm hurt.
6: They are currently no homeless shelters in Antioch. Thousands of California drivers are getting a letter that they don't want to see. CBS Sacramento reports the state DMV has notified 11,000 license holders that they must retake their written driving test within 30 days or lose their licenses. This after the agency flagged irregularities in their original test results. The DMV has not said whether that means cheating is suspected, and drivers must schedule an appointment in advance and bring the letter with them to be seen. Possibly your grocery bill just became the center of a $1.65 billion question. Kroger announced this week that it's buying regional chain Giant Eagle, adding nearly 200 stores across Ohio, Pennsylvania, and four other states to its portfolio. It's raising immediate concerns about whether shoppers will end up paying more at the register. But industry analyst Sam Silverstein, who covers the grocery industry for Grocery Dive, tells WKYC the answer may surprise you. The deal still needs regulatory approval and is not expected to close until 2027, giving watchdogs plenty of time to weigh in.

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3: Black pastor Terry Reed has been sentenced to 80 years in prison for sexually abusing two boys in Alabama, marking his third conviction for crimes against minors.
0: The Black Information Network.
4: We were not even emancipated until 1863. So I don't know what everybody getting ready for a celebration.
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7: Louisiana's Republican Attorney General Liz Merle has been indicted by a grand jury following alleged threats she made to the Black DA and Hispanic mayor. Liz Merle is facing 16 felony counts. 8 of those counts are for public intimidation and 8 for malfeasance in office. Merle calls the charges retaliation, and the state's Republican governor says he'll pardon Merle if she is convicted. Here's the special prosecutor speaking to the media.
8: Well, good. Let's get her convicted and then he can pardon her. It's going to be very simple. Very open and shut. Nothing difficult about it.
7: Federal case delayed against former New Orleans Mayor LaToya Cantrell, who's a Black woman, and her alleged boyfriend, former NOPD officer Jeffrey Vappi. Fox 8 says that according to court records, the court reset the trial for March 15th of 2027. Now, court records also say Vappi wanted the continuance due to his arduous trial calendar and the ongoing recovery of his co-counsel. Cantrell's team says they need more time to adequately prepare for trial, especially in the light of recent filed motions to compel. Both defendants face conspiracy, fraud, and obstruction-related charges.
6: Now to Chicago, where a former Ford plant engineer has sued her former boss for sexual harassment. Ayanna Lynn says in her lawsuit that she reported the unwanted advances to HR, but then it only got worse. Lynn also says she asked to be transferred but was blocked. And then she says she was given bad performance reviews despite her strong work. Lynn says it has all taken a toll on her.
9: Going into some mental issues for his anxiety, dealing with therapists on a weekly basis, seeing a psychiatrist once a month.
6: And former Los Angeles Rams cornerback turned Detroit Lion, Leroy Irvin, has passed away. Hall of Famer Eric Dickerson posted the news to social media, calling the Black cornerback a great teammate on the field and a true friend off of it. Irvin was 68 years old. For more news impacting the Black community, listen to the Black Information Network on the iHeartRadio app or log on to BINnews.com. 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
10: The World Health Organization says the Hanta virus outbreak linked to a cruise ship has officially ended. The announcement comes after the last known contact completed a 42-day quarantine and tested negative. Officials report no new cases since May 25th. Hanta virus is a rare rodent-borne virus that can cause Hanta pulmonary syndrome, a severe respiratory illness. It spreads mainly through inhaling particles from rodent droppings or urine. Person-to-person spread is extremely rare, but infection can become severe quickly. The containment highlights the importance of surveillance and timely health care. In Black communities, housing inequities can increase exposure to rodents, and preventative pest control and health care access remain uneven.

0: 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That's your Healthy Minutes. I'm Morgan Wood on the Black Information Network, BINnews.com.
1: Launched in 1921, Black Swan Records was the first widely distributed black-owned record label that sold popular music to black audiences. In its two-year existence, it released over 180 records, including the first black classical music. Based out of Harlem and founded by Harry Pace, the label was named after opera singer Elizabeth Taylor Greenfield. Known as the Black Swan, its esteemed board of directors included John E. Nail, band leader Fletcher Henderson, and composer William Grant, who would tap several artists who would later become prominent jazz musicians. While relatively short-lived, the success of Black Swan proved there was a significant market demand for black artists, prompting several major white-owned companies to begin publishing music by these performers, forging an African-American presence into the mainstream music business. This is Frankie Darcel for the Black Information Network.
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4: I'm Misty Jordan with BIN News. Now, eight people were injured in a shooting on New York City's Coney Island. The NYPD says the shooting happened late Saturday night during the 4th of July fireworks event near the Brooklyn Boardwalk. Police say the victims range in age from 6 to 37 and that four of them are children. Actor Danny Glover is opening up about his Alzheimer's disease diagnosis.
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4: 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And Washington, D.C. may have set a Guinness World Record with its fireworks display of over 800,000 rockets. Get BIN News now on demand 24/7 on the iHeartRadio app.
6: I'm Vanessa Tyler on the Black Information Network, your home for black news first. A black woman was standing her ground in a Florida Walmart parking lot when she shot a white man dead.
7: When I came, there was police officers everywhere, and I did hear a woman screaming and crying.
6: The dead man, identified as 62-year-old Army vet Bart DiGuglielmo. Reports are he and the woman got into it over a parking space. Surveillance video shows them both outside their cars, and he appears to be following her as she backs away, then fires. At this point, it's not clear if her self-defense claim will stand. Officials will study the available videos. Shopping was also deadly at a Michigan mall. Gunshots inside the Fair Lane Town Center Mall near Detroit. Two young men are dead when what started as an argument ramped up, and innocent shoppers looking to save money on some holiday sales were instead trying to save something that's priceless, their lives.
8: People running with their kids trying to hurry up and get out the mall.
6: Dearborn's police chief says an investigation is underway.
9: It appears this was not a random act of violence. It was between two parties that knew each other here at the mall, and a fight began that escalated in gunfire. These kinds of acts of violence are completely unacceptable. I mean, for it to happen anywhere is unacceptable. The idea that it would happen in a public space, a mall where people are shopping, is unconscionable.
6: In addition to the two young men killed, a third was injured. California Governor Gavin Newsom says because President Trump won't let go of the fact he lost the 2020 election, states where the outcome was not in his favor are bracing for election interference. Newsom, along with state lawmakers, are drafting a new bill to make it a crime to take election ballots before results are certified. The bill is a direct response to federal ballot seizures earlier this year, and it's some protection for what may happen after votes are cast in November. A wedding guest in Milwaukee was called out over his disgusting table manners. A guest caught the groomsman digging into the meatballs with his bare hands. And instead of grabbing a fork and napkin like he was told, he punched the woman who called him out. That started the fight. Her brother-in-law jumped in, then someone pulled out a gun. Two people were shot and injured. The black bride can be seen on video in her gown and very upset that this happened on her special day.
10: 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I'm Vanessa Tyler on the Black Information Network, your home for Black News First.
11: The United States Senate has had a total of 12 black members, with the first being Hiram Rhodes Rebels, elected in 1870 during the Reconstruction era. Jim Crow and other disenfranchisement tactics led to a gap of nearly 90 years between the first and second U.S. black senators. In 1992, Carol Moseley Braun became the first black woman to serve in the U.S. Senate.
12: I don't know, maybe this is just my day to get to talk about race. Maybe I'm just lucky like that today.
11: Vice President Kamala Harris became the second black female to serve as a U.S. senator in 2017. Barack Obama was the fifth black senator and the first to be elected president of the United States.
13: Race is an issue that I believe this nation cannot afford to ignore right now.
11: While Georgia's Raphael Warnock is the latest black member of the U.S. Senate after his 2021 election. Black U.S. senators have made contributions to the country and paved the way for future generations of black leaders. And that's a fact. This is Mike Moore for the Black Information Network.
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14: I'm Mike Stevens on your home for Black News First, the Black Information Network. Loved ones are still looking for answers in the police shooting death of a one-year-old in Senatobia, Mississippi. According to Fox 13 Television, in Memphis, attorneys are announcing preliminary autopsy findings for the little black boy named Cohen Wiley, who was killed June 14th after police say there was a Walmart shoplifting incident. The forensic pathologist that black family attorney Ben Crump hired found the cause of death to be a gunshot wound, and they call it a homicide. Those who came to the baby's funeral traveled from other states, including this black woman who considers the shooting an execution.
15: I came here because the baby is dead. He was executed by the state. Straight out of infancy, he's gone.
14: Another black woman is among those strongly calling for justice for the baby.
16: Justice should be served. If the wrongdoing is done, the way it happened, it should have never happened. I don't care if it was shoplifting, it should have not happened. And we got to support each other, and if we don't come together, nothing's going to change.
14: Lawyer Ben Crump says a civil lawsuit could be filed. Black former New Orleans Sheriff Susan Hudson may finally have her arraignment in court. The state Supreme Court appointed Judge Dennis Waldron, who was retired, to preside over her criminal case brought by Republican Attorney General Liz Morrill. Hudson was charged with things like malfeasance in office after 10 inmates escaped the Orleans Parish Criminal Justice Center last summer through a hole behind a toilet. Several judges recused themselves from the case, and some black residents see the charges as a political stunt by state Republicans. Here's Hudson's attorney, Gregory Carter, speaking to Fox 8 Television during a previous court appearance.
17: She worked tirelessly for the city. She served this city. She wants to be heard in this city. The citizens of this community deserve the opportunity to hear this case and make a decision in this case, and that's what we intend to happen.
14: All of the escaped inmates were eventually captured. A new black mayor is taking office in Charlotte. Robert Harrington was sworn in this week as the 60th mayor for the city, which just said goodbye to longtime black mayor Vi Lyles, who won re-election but then decided to step down. And that's when Harrington stepped in.
18: I promise that I will wake up every morning for the year and a half thinking about Charlotte and looking forward to working with city council to make life even better here.
14: Arrington has never held public office before, but will finish out Lyle's term through 2027. Lyle says she resigned to spend more time with her family. And the Alabama governor's summer internship program launched this week. The 9-week class will run from now through the end of July. During the period, black college students and those of other backgrounds will have the opportunity to gain hands-on experience in state government, including working alongside professional staff in the executive branch. I'm Mike Stevens on your home for Black News First, the Black Information Network.
19: Most people know about Restaurant Week, but not everyone knows there's a Black Restaurant Week born in Houston, Texas in 2016 and is now spreading to cities across the country. It's more than just menus. It's a movement.
20: And so we really want to create something that was more all-inclusive to the creative things we were seeing happening in the food scene.
19: That's one of the three founders, Fallon Farrell.
20: As we've grown through the years, we've literally watched businesses start off as like a pop-up food tent and now having like two or three locations.
19: From soul food kitchens to hidden gem caterers, Black Restaurant Week shines a light where it's long been missing. It's helped generate tens of millions of dollars for Black-owned businesses, keeping legacies alive and creating new ones. And it's part of Black history still being written every time a diner takes that first bite. I'm Esther Dillard for the Black Information Network.
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0: 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I'm Charlamagne Tha God, host of the world's most dangerous morning show, The Breakfast Club. And my history lives here.
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5: 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LeBron James speaking to reporters about his decision to leave the Los Angeles Lakers. He ended the presser by saying, "Hope I made a few proud during my stint."
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2: 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Coming up,
8: grandfather Adam Daniel Williams, who was in the first generation of slavery. His father was a slave.
2: Descendants of one of America's most respected and loved Black History Legacy families celebrate the reopening of a historical landmark linked directly to their family. And a Black family discovers their connection to the building of the White House.
9: Plus, it means everything, you know, to be recognized by your peers, by your culture.
2: A legendary Black gospel artist prepares to be honored by a leading civil rights organization. But first, here's BIN News Now. Visitors are finally being welcomed back to the birth home of Dr. Martin Luther King Jr. in Atlanta. Family members of the late civil rights icon were on hand for a ribbon-cutting ceremony yesterday, marking the reopening of the landmark.
10: Dr. Bernice Martin, A.D. and Christine, AD and Christine were poured into by their parents and great aunt at that table. There were so many lessons shared.
2: The Auburn Avenue home has been closed for nearly 3 years for structural preservation, modernization, and accessibility improvements. The MLK National Historic Park site will reopen to the public tomorrow. A Black family is learning they are connected to the building of the White House. Essence tells the story of Ashley Swain, a neuroscientist who lives in Atlanta, and her mother, Jackie Smith Sullivan, being the first confirmed living descendants of an enslaved person who helped to build the presidential residence. An enslaved laborer was Sullivan's third great-grandfather and Swain's fourth. You can see the full report in a special feature titled Disney Celebrates America. A clip of the program will also run during a special 4th of July edition of Good Morning America from 7 a.m. to 9 a.m. Eastern tomorrow morning. Cece Winans, the Distinguished Black Award-winning artist, is being recognized this year by the National Urban League. Winans, who has been entertaining audiences for more than 30 years, will receive the President's Award for Arts for exceptional leadership and artistry. In a one-on-one interview with BIN, Winans explains why the award is so special to her.
9: Yeah, it means a lot. It means a lot that they would look at what God has done and want to honor it. And again, all honor and glory goes to the Father. And I pray that this award, that this platform will bring the good news to somebody. You know, I pray that when I accept it, that God will be glorified. So I am humbled by it and it means a lot. And I'm grateful.
2: NUL's National Conference will take place later this month on July 29th through August 1st in Asheville, Tennessee. 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We'll have more of our interview at CC next week. 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I'm Andrea Coleman on the Black Information Network, home of Black News First.
7: Here's what's trending this hour. Federal health officials are seeing the earliest start to the West Nile virus season in the U.S. According to the CDC, at least 48 cases have been reported as of June 30th. The CDC recommends using insect repellent, wearing long, loose-fitting clothing, and avoid being outside between dusk and dawn to reduce the risk of mosquito bites, which can spread the virus. I'm Misty Jordan, and that's what's trending.
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11: The Philadelphia 76ers are reportedly swinging big this offseason. ESPN says the team is trying to lure LeBron James to the city of brotherly love. The 41-year-old is now an unrestricted free agent after announcing his departure from the LA Lakers. The push comes one day after Philadelphia reshaped its roster in a blockbuster trade that sent Paul George and draft picks to Boston in exchange for 2024 Finals MVP Jaylen Brown. Elsewhere in unfortunate sports news, former New Orleans Saint linebacker Keith Mitchell has died at the age of 51. His alma mater, Texas A&M, confirmed the news Thursday night. Mitchell played seven seasons in the NFL, spending five with the Saints and earning a Pro Bowl selection in 2000. He also had stints with the Houston Texans and Jacksonville Jaguars. And former NFL running back Chris Johnson is bringing back a viral moment for a serious cause. Johnson revealed on Good Morning America that he was diagnosed with ALS last year and is now reviving the Ice Bucket Challenge to raise awareness. In his first video, his daughter poured ice all over his head as he challenged other former teammates and stars, including Vince Young and Deion Sanders. With the latest in sports, I'm Morgan Wood on the Black Information Network.
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3: From the Chattahoochee to Columbus.
12: Life in America has unfolded under formidable constraints, yet Black entrepreneurs and communities have continuously built and rebuilt. Madam C.J. Walker, known as America's first female self-made millionaire, and Magdalena Walker, the first Black woman to charter a bank in the United States, are just two examples among many who established businesses, banks, and mutual aid societies. These achievements are not only inspiring, but they also document a long tradition of Black self-sufficiency, collective support, and economic creativity in the face of exclusion and adversity. The destruction of Tulsa's Black Wall Street in 1921 is a stark reminder of the violence often met up against Black economic success. In a single night, a thriving community was destroyed, hundreds were killed, and thousands left homeless. This was not an isolated incident. Economic progress was frequently met with hostility and violence. Rosewood, Florida, tells another painful story. In 1923, a white mob descended on the town, burned it down, and forced Black people to run for their lives. What had been a thriving, economically sound community became a symbol of how quickly Black progress could be erased. In Wilmington, North Carolina, white supremacists staged a coup in 1898 that wiped out Black political power and drove many Black residents out of the city. The attack struck at the Black press, Black leadership, and Black community life all at once. And in Ocoee, Florida, Black residents were attacked one election day in 1920 when Black citizens were targeted while trying to exercise their right to vote. In Vienna, Illinois, white residents burned down Black homes in 1954, forcing many Black residents to flee in the face of violence. Now, these are just a few of many examples of America's racial violence. They were deliberate efforts to strip Black communities of power, wealth building, and as well, protection. Yet, through it all, Black communities demonstrated remarkable resilience, rebuilding again, often with little or no support from the broader society. We found economic success by way of Black farms. We had our own agricultural banks, divisions of insurance, and supply stores. They were so successful, white farmers would visit the Black side of town to purchase products to save money, and we thrived through a web of other businesses, churches, beauty shops, newspapers, credit unions, hotels, hospitals, real estate developments, bus and transportation services, professional sports businesses such as the Negro Baseball Leagues, fraternities, sororities, and neighborhood organizations. So, as we celebrate our 250-year anniversary, Black Americans created networks of mutual support and social infrastructure where the state failed or actively excluded them. This legacy is not always glamorous, but it is a testament to survival, creativity, and the ongoing work of community building in the face of adversity. I'm Doug Davis, looking back on the Black Perspective of America 250 on the Black Information Network.
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15: It's a sweltering California day, and Bonnie Caldwell is climbing the steep hill of the old family farm.
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15: 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A phantom stalked California in the 70s and 80s, at first unnoticed, and then unstoppable.
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15: This phantom collected many names. The Physalia Ransacker, the original Night Stalker, the Golden State Killer. From the Los Angeles Times and Wondery, this is Man in the Window.
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11: A DUI trial for comedian Tiffany Haddish is expected to move forward in Georgia next month. A Fayette County Superior Court judge recently denied a request to dismiss the case, rejecting claims from Haddish's legal team that her right to a speedy trial was violated. Haddish was suspected of being under the influence of alcohol and marijuana when officers say they found her asleep in her SUV on Georgia Highway 74 back in January of 2022. Her attorneys argue she repeatedly indicated she was ready for trial, but the court noted multiple filings stating she was unavailable to appear. Meanwhile, rapper Cardi B is picking up another legal win in her ongoing court battle with blogger Tasha K. Billboard reports Cardi has been awarded an additional $60,000 after a judge found Tasha violated a non-disparagement agreement. The dispute stems from comments made about Cardi's personal life, including references to her ex-husband Offset and former partner Stefan Diggs, after she had agreed not to speak on her privately. Cardi B originally sued Tasha K for defamation in 2019. With the latest in entertainment, I'm Morgan Wood on the Black Information Network, BINnews.com, your home for Black news first.
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20: In the 1920s and 30s, Harlem, New York became the heartbeat of Black culture in America. Known as the Harlem Renaissance, this movement celebrated African-American creativity through poetry, art, and jazz. Writers like Langston Hughes and Zora Neale Hurston, musicians like Duke Ellington and Bessie Smith. The Harlem Renaissance wasn't just about art, but identity and challenging stereotypes, redefining what it means to be Black in America. I'm Vanessa Tyler on the Black Information Network.
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21: I'm Esther Dillard on your home for 24/7 News, the Black Information Network. The CDC out of Atlanta says the U.S. death rate hit a record low in 2025, a 4.6% drop from the year before. Heart disease and cancer were the top two causes of death. And as far as who had the highest rate of death, males, older adults, and Black people. And remember the ALS Ice Bucket Challenge? Well, former NFL running back Chris Johnson has revived the challenge to raise awareness. Why now? The Black former player says he was diagnosed with ALS last year. Johnson made the announcement on Good Morning America. The 39-year-old then challenged former NFL quarterback Vince Young and Pro Football Hall of Famer Deion Sanders to do the same. NBC News says the original viral ice bucket challenge started around 2014, and ALS says it raised about $220 million globally.
0: Heading to Chicago, where Larry Snelling, who's a black man and Chicago's police superintendent, is leaving the job. He plans to retire on July 13th. And some people aren't celebrating, like 15th Ward Alderman Ray Lopez, who says Chicago's top cop did a great job, but his timing is off. Finally, let's take a trip down to the majority black city of Jackson, Mississippi, where residents are dealing with a deadly heat wave. Here's resident Jamar Haley.
4: When we've already had countless teen trends, street takeovers, multiple mass shootings, and to leave it in the hands of a novice or temporary placeholder concerns me.
0: Nowhere to go. And that led station WJTV to ask, where are all the cooling centers? Nick Lott, the director of communications for Jackson's mayor's office, says they're working to team up with Entergy and a nonprofit to create a center. But the question remains, where are people supposed to go right now?
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0: I'm Tammy Eswick along with Esther Dillard on your home for Black News First, the Black Information Network. 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
11: President Trump is escalating his criticism of NATO, calling the U.S. relationship one-sided and saying it would be ridiculous to keep supporting an alliance he claims is not reciprocal. In a post on social media on Thursday, Trump said NATO allies are not there for us and shared a chart highlighting U.S. spending compared to other member nations. The next NATO summit is scheduled for Tuesday and Wednesday in Ankara, Turkey. Elsewhere in Washington, Trump's latest financial disclosure is drawing new scrutiny after revealing 327 stock purchases made one day after he announced his first tariff pause. The transactions tied to April 8, 2025 were not previously disclosed within the 45-day reporting window, prompting calls from both parties for closer oversight of presidential financial activity. The White House says neither the president nor his family has engaged or will engage in conflicts of interest. That's your Washington Roundup. I'm Morgan Wood on the Black Information Network.
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23: The Obama Presidential Center is now open to all. 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
25: I'm Vanessa Tyler with another Black History fact you should know. In the 1930s, President Franklin D. Roosevelt relied on an informal group of African-American advisors, made up of educators, community leaders, lawyers, known as the Black Cabinet. Although unofficial, their voices helped secure jobs, housing, education for thousands of Blacks during the Great Depression. The Black Cabinet's legacy shows the power of representation and the importance of having a seat at the table. And that's a fact. I'm Vanessa Tyler on the Black Information Network.
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26: For millions of Americans, the dream of home ownership has not disappeared, but it has become more expensive. Housing affordability continues to be one of the biggest financial headaches facing American families, especially first-time home buyers, and especially Black families. According to economists at Stanford's Institute for Economic Policy Research, affordability is expected to remain a major concern for the remainder of the year. Two of the driving forces making home ownership more difficult are overly priced homes and the cost of borrowing money. Mortgage rates remain significantly higher than they were just a few years ago. And in lots of real estate markets, home prices are still at or close to record highs. That combination means monthly mortgage payments are still unattainable for many potential buyers. If inflation remains high, the cost of borrowing money could stay elevated. That adds more pressure to buyers who are already struggling to save money for down payments. Money news at 24 and 54 minutes past each hour. I'm Nicole Deal on your home for Black News First, the Black Information Network.
2: I'm Misty Jordan with BIN News. Now, world leaders are offering their congratulations as the U.S. marks its 250th birthday. The European Commission President, the head of NATO, the U.N. Secretary General, and even Russian President Vladimir Putin extended their well wishes in messages to President Trump. Trump accounts a new federal savings and investment account for children are officially live. The Treasury Department said more than 6 million Trump accounts have been opened for children under the age of 18.
5: Man, I thought you would have learned a lesson about liking pictures, not returning texts. I guess it's fine, man, I get the message.
2: And Cardi B is scoring another legal victory in her legal battle with blogger Tasha Kay. According to Billboard, Cardi has been awarded an extra $60,000 after Tasha violated their non-disparagement clause. Get BIN News now on demand 24/7 on the iHeartRadio app.
6: I'm Kevin Brown on your home for 24/7 News, the Black Information Network. It's another day of extreme heat for New York and New Jersey as people gear up to celebrate the holiday. Heat and humidity are bearing down on the region. It feels like temperatures could be hotter than 100 degrees at times. People are finding ways to stay cool.
7: What are you going to do? It's Mother Nature. Nothing you can do about it.
8: Honestly, I got some water. I'm just trying to survive out here. It's about to get real hot later. Like, this is just getting started. I think the worst day to wear all black. Yeah, I'm about to go through it.
6: New York officials are urging people to find shaded areas, drink lots of water, and check in on each other. The CDC says the odds of getting food poisoning is 1 in 6 during the year. But during the holiday, that number spikes, and they warn the downside of your barbecue could be awful. Correspondent Bree Tennis with more.
9: The health agency says the trouble zone with food bacteria is probably not your first pass at the buffet. It's your second or third. Summer heat, improper temperature control, and shared utensils causes bacteria to multiply, and that means foodborne illness. And the symptoms? Not fun. Nausea, vomiting, stomach cramps, diarrhea, fever, and chills. So be choosy with the food, and don't forget to wash your hands. I'm Bree Tennis.
6: A federal judge has blocked the United States Postal Service from implementing a new rule that would restrict mail-in voting, siding with the NAACP in a lawsuit. The rule, proposed by the Postmaster General, would have required postal workers not to deliver mail-in ballots in certain states. The judge found that the rule violated a 2021 settlement to prioritize election mail and was designed to exert federal control over mail-in ballots. Despite multiple failed attempts by Trump to restrict mail-in voting, the Supreme Court recently upheld a Mississippi law allowing late mail-in ballots to be counted. Trump's efforts to federalize elections and limit mail-in voting continue despite legal setbacks. A tragic accident occurred in Syracuse, New York, where 16-year-old Damarian Jones accidentally shot and killed his 13-year-old best friend, Jonah Tanner, before taking his own life out of guilt. The shooting, involving a 9mm handgun, took place inside a residence where the two teens were spending time together. Despite medical efforts, Tanner was declared brain dead, and both families are now preparing to lay the teens to rest together. The case is under review as investigators work to determine how the teens accessed the firearm and what led to the tragic event. At a vigil held in their honor, James' mother shared his final words to her, "I love you," as a poignant memory of their last goodbye. A youth sports wrestling match between two elementary-aged boys was disrupted by a badly behaved parent. The incident occurred when a white mother crossed the line and physically intervened in a match in which her son was losing to a black opponent. The mother grabbed the opponent's leg and flipped him over, prompting a chaotic scene with the shocked parents of the pinned child. The incident sparked a debate online over whether the mother's actions were racially motivated or simply overzealous parenting, but all agreed that adult interference in a youth wrestling match is unacceptable. I'm Kevin Brown on your home for Black News First, the Black Information Network.
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12: I'm Mike Stevens on your home for Black News First, the Black Information Network. A number of largely black cities are trying to decide if the controversial ShotSpotter program should be kept. This includes Detroit. City officials say they will keep it for at least 9 more months. The contract extension was approved by City Council in a heated 5-4 vote. The more than $2 million gunshot detection system has led to much debate about its effectiveness around the country and other issues. Here's both sides of the argument from black women who see it differently.
14: It targets black and brown communities. It violates privacy, and the sensors are unknown where they're located.
15: Unfortunately, my nephew was killed, but if it wasn't for this ShotSpotter, my 7-year-old son would be dead.
12: Supporters, including Detroit police leaders and community members, argue ShotSpotter helps officers find shooting victims more quickly, especially in areas where few people call 911. Cleveland, Ohio is one of the many largely black cities in America with food deserts. Those are neighborhoods, often with African Americans living there, where fresh fruits and vegetables and other healthy foods are hard to find. And WKYC Television reports that city is losing 2 grocery stores within 3 months' time, making matters worse. African American Yolanda Coleman is among those concerned.
16: Some of the prices are going up because of the economy. And, you know, it's the prices. Like the prices, a lot of people can't afford these foods. Even though they say it's more jobs, the jobs are still scarce.
12: This black city councilman is concerned about what he calls a disturbing pattern.
17: You look at trends and can we stabilize it for our residents? And you look at us being at number 3, poorest city in the nation.
12: Black Cleveland Mayor Justin Bibb calls access to quality, affordable food a priority. Hampton University is mourning the loss of Tony Brown, Dean Emeritus of the Scripps Howard School of Journalism and Communications. He died June 17th at the age of 93. The black man was a pioneering broadcaster, educator, author, and civil rights advocate, best known as the longtime host and executive producer of Tony Brown's Journal. A black former Dallas educator celebrated her 105th birthday, surrounded by over 100 people.
18: Happy birthday.
19: I didn't know all that was coming.
12: Catherine Lacey Mitchell tells NBC 5 Television the surprise guest that showed up to celebrate with her made her day. She is celebrated as a woman that's done so much and continues to do so.
19: My advice is for you to take care of these boys and girls. They need help.
12: Happy birthday, Miss Catherine. For more stories of interest to the black community, log on to BINnews.com. I'm Mike Stevens on your home for Black News First, the Black Information Network.
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20: Colorado's Black Democrat Mela Kiro defeated a veteran Democratic challenger and is among a growing number of Democrats pushing for institutional change within the party.
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9: BIN News This Hour, I'm Andrea Coleman. Coming up,
21: grandfather, Adam Daniel Williams, who was in the first generation of slavery. His father was a slave.
9: Descendants of one of America's most respected and loved Black history legacy family celebrate the reopening of a historical landmark linked directly to their family. And a Black family discovers their connection to the building of the White House.
22: Plus, it means everything, you know, to be recognized by your peers, by your culture.
9: A legendary Black gospel artist prepares to be honored by a leading civil rights organization. BIN News Now. Visitors are finally being welcomed back to the birth home of Dr. Martin Luther King Jr. in Atlanta. Family members of the late civil rights icon were on hand for a ribbon-cutting ceremony yesterday, marking the reopening of the landmark.
23: Martin,
9: Dr. Bernice
23: Martin, A.D. and Christine, A.D. and Christine were poured into
9: by their parents.
23: At that table, there were so many lessons shared.
9: The Auburn Avenue home has been closed for nearly 3 years for structural preservation, modernization, and accessibility improvements. The MLK National Historic Park site will reopen to the public tomorrow. A Black family is learning they are connected to the building of the White House. Essence tells the story of Ashley Swain, a neuroscientist who lives in Atlanta, and her mother, Jackie Smith Sullivan, being the first confirmed living descendants of an enslaved person who helped to build the presidential residence. An enslaved laborer was Sullivan's third great-grandfather and Swain's fourth. You can see the full report in a special feature titled Disney Celebrates America. A clip of the program will also run during a special 4th of July edition of Good Morning America from 7 a.m. to 9 a.m. Eastern tomorrow morning. Cece Winans, the distinguished Black award-winning artist, is being recognized this year by the National Urban League. Winans, who has been entertaining audiences for more than 30 years, will receive the President's Award for Arts for exceptional leadership and artistry. In a one-on-one interview with BIN, Winans explains why the award is so special to her.
26: Yeah, it means a lot. It means a lot that they would look at what God has done and want to honor it. And again, all honor and glory goes to the Father. And I pray that this award, that this platform will bring the good news to somebody. You know, I pray that when I accept it, that God will be glorified. So I am humbled by it and it means a lot. And I'm grateful.
9: NUL's national conference will take place later this month on July 29th through August 1st in Asheville, Tennessee. You can learn more about it and buy tickets at NUL.org. CC also has the Generations Live conference coming up this month. It will also be in Nashville from July 23rd to July 25th. And you can learn more about it at GenerationsLiveConference.com. We'll have more of our interview at CC next week. 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I'm Andrea Coleman on the Black Information Network, home of Black News First.
6: Here's what's trending this hour. A Delta Airlines jet is under investigation after it was reportedly hit by a firework while arriving at Chicago's Midway International Airport. Officials say a pilot reportedly felt a big bang underneath the plane Saturday night. The plane was 200 feet above the ground during the incident and landed safely. The flight was coming in from Hartsfield-Jackson International Airport in Atlanta. No injuries were reported. I'm Misty Jordan, and that's what's trending.
3: Black Information Network, Eye on HBCUs, covering the latest news, sports, and events at our historically black colleges and universities. Here's Morgan Wood.
7: A major investment is coming to HBCU athletics as Hampton University moves forward with a multi-million dollar renovation of its stadium, aimed at modernizing the fan experience and strengthening campus pride. The project will upgrade key areas of the facility, including the playing surface, seating, and game day infrastructure, with an emphasis on safety, accessibility, and the overall experience for fans and student athletes. University leaders say the goal is to bring the stadium up to modern standards while preserving its legacy as a central part of Hampton's athletic tradition. The upgrades are also expected to boost recruiting, support campus events, and expand use of the facility beyond football season. Officials say the work will be completed in phases, with construction expected to begin ahead of the upcoming seasons as part of a long-term investment in the university and its athletic program. With the latest in HBCU news, I'm Morgan Wood on the Black Information Network.
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3: Cell phones have been an integral part of connecting our modern world. But did you know a Black nuclear engineer pioneered the technology for them? Henry Thomas Sampson was born in 1934 in Jackson, Mississippi. He earned his bachelor's degree in chemical engineering from Purdue University in 1956, followed by his master's degree from UCLA in 1961 and his PhD shortly after. In 1971, Henry Sampson created the Gamma Electric Cell. It's a device which produced long-lasting power to satellites. Sampson's innovation caught the attention of the Motorola Company, which then placed his patented technology into their telephones. This eventually led to the very first telephone calls being made using cell phones. Henry Sampson passed on June 4th, 2015. His genius and Black excellence helped create the globally connected world we share today. This is Tammy Eswick for the Black Information Network.
4: 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I'm Mike Strautmanis, and my history lives here.
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8: Mike Moore on your home for 24/7 news, the Black Information Network. We begin with the arrest of a Detroit, Michigan woman who is now in police custody. This is in connection to a stabbing death. Cops say the victim is a 25-year-old man. Taylor Police Detective Lieutenant Joshua Schneider says the man was found dead next to his vehicle in a parking lot of a townhome community. As for the suspect,
9: we were in unmarked, so we did not pursue. We located her vehicle abandoned a few minutes later. We set up a perimeter on that location and contacted Michigan State Police K-9, who responded to the scene.
8: Police found her hiding in bushes in the backyard of a home in Detroit following a car chase. Cops say she abandoned in her vehicle. No names have been released and police have found a weapon. According to Data USA, 75% of the city's residents identify as Black or African American. Also in Michigan, Inkster Police honored four police officers who have been killed in the line of duty in 1987 and 1994. They held a candlelight vigil to recognize officers Clay Hoover, Ira Parker, and Daniel Dubiel, who were killed in a hostage standoff in 1987, along with Officer Kenneth Woodmore, who was killed in the line of duty 7 years later.
10: All I can say is that there's no greater love than a man who laid down his life for a friend. And these gentlemen truly made the ultimate sacrifice for this community.
8: That's Black Inkster Police Chaplain Reverend John Hearn Jr. Those who spoke say their deaths are a reminder that none of their calls is ever truly routine and their sacrifices will not be forgotten. And in Chicago, Illinois, city leaders prepare for the 4th of July weekend, a time which is notoriously known for high levels of violent crime.
11: Black Mayor Brandon Johnson reacted to recent figures in June that show a spike in gun violence citywide. He said that it is no secret that gun violence has plagued the country, and Chicago has not been an exception. Last month, there were 43 murders, which is 5% more than this time last year. Shooting incidents are up 1%, and there is a 10% spike in shooting victims. Mayor Johnson pointed to his newly created Office of Gun Violence Reduction as a tool to help confront crime, along with community investments, which include violence interrupters. I'm Morgan Wood on the Black Information Network.
8: And now to Tamisha Shelton, a Black woman who spent 11 years in prison for murder, was released on bond after the Mississippi Supreme Court overturned her conviction due to lack of evidence. Shelton was convicted in 2015 of fatally shooting her sister's boyfriend, but evidence suggested it was suicide. The appeals court granted Shelton a new trial, citing ineffective legal counsel. The district attorney has not decided whether to pursue a new murder conviction. And finally, Black former Atlanta Mayor Andrew Young recently opened the Forever Young Aquaponics Facility in Clayton County. It features a greenhouse with vegetables and herbs nourished by fish waste. The project aims to be a money-making supplier while also donating food to nonprofits and supporting philanthropic activities. I'm Mike Moore on your home for 24/7 News, the Black Information Network.
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4: Louisiana's Republican Attorney General Liz Merle has been indicted by a grand jury following alleged threats she made to the Black DA and Hispanic mayor. Liz Merle is facing 16 felony counts. 8 of those counts are for public intimidation and 8 for malfeasance in office. Merle calls the charges retaliation, and the state's Republican governor says he'll pardon Merle if she is convicted. Here's the special prosecutor speaking to the media.
5: Well, good. Let's get her convicted and then he can pardon her. It's going to be very simple. Very open and shut. Nothing difficult about it.
4: Federal case delayed against former New Orleans Mayor LaToya Cantrell, who's a Black woman, and her alleged boyfriend, former NOPD officer Jeffrey Vappi. Fox 8 says that according to court records, the court reset the trial for March 15th of 2027. Now, court records also say Vappi wanted the continuance due to his arduous trial calendar and the ongoing recovery of his co-counsel. Cantrell's team says they need more time to adequately prepare for trial, especially in the light of recent filed motions to compel. Both defendants face conspiracy, fraud, and obstruction-related charges.
3: Now to Chicago, where a former Ford plant engineer has sued her former boss for sexual harassment. Ayanna Lynn says in her lawsuit that she reported the unwanted advances to HR, but then it only got worse. Lynn also says she asked to be transferred but was blocked. And then she says she was given bad performance reviews despite her strong work. Lynn says it has all taken a toll on her.
6: Going into some mental issues for his anxiety, dealing with therapists on a weekly basis, seeing a psychiatrist once a month.
3: And former Los Angeles Rams cornerback turned Detroit Lion, Leroy Irvin, has passed away. Hall of Famer Eric Dickerson posted the news to social media, calling the Black cornerback a great teammate on the field and a true friend off of it. Irvin was 68 years old. For more news impacting the Black community, listen to the Black Information Network on the iHeartRadio app or log on to BINnews.com. 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
7: Blood work saves lives. Anyone who's ever seen a doctor has probably been asked for a little blood to do some simple lab tests. But lab tests, while they are easy to administer and cost very little, have an impact that is far from simple. A blood test, for example, can alert doctors to the threat of diabetes. The changes in medication and lifestyle that begin with that timely test can give you additional years of eyesight, years of freedom from kidney disease, and more years of healthy life. From spotting the warning signs of a heart attack to diagnosing the threat of breast cancer, lab tests are affecting millions of lives. With even more breakthroughs these days, lab tests are increasingly being used to diagnose illnesses long before painful symptoms develop, and is enabling the use of personalized treatments for every patient. These lab tests that cost a few dollars can save the healthcare system millions of dollars in avoidable surgeries and procedures, saving lives and saving money. And that's your Healthy Minute. I'm Mike Island on the Black Information Network.
8: At the Black Information Network, we believe every child deserves a teacher who believes in them, and that belief often starts at HBCUs. We spotlight the future educators coming out of places like Bowie State, Claflin, and Albany State. Students who are passionate about creating classrooms that affirm, uplift, and educate with intention. We follow teaching majors who spend their days in lectures, their evenings tutoring, and their summers in public school internships across rural districts

0: and inner cities. We talk to alums now running entire schools, teachers who once stood at the back of the classroom and now lead it. They teach through cultural pride. They manage trauma, celebrate brilliance, and build trust in places where it's often been broken. They remind every student, you are enough. You are brilliant. You are seen. This isn't just about test scores. It's about changing lives. And the HBCU Teacher Pipeline is building that change, one student at a time. With Black News First, I'm Bree Wood on the Black Information Network.
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2: Columbus's BIN. Guaranteed Black. Guaranteed Human.
3: I'm Misty Jordan with BIN News Now. Interior Secretary Doug Burgum is reiterating President Trump's claim that the Lincoln Memorial Reflecting Pool has been vandalized. Appearing on CNN State of the Union, Burgum said there is evidence that supports their claim.
4: There was vandalism. There was box cutters. There have been 7 arrests. There was people literally trying to destroy part of a monument.
3: The president said some of the water in the pool will be drained to conduct repairs. Federal health officials are seeing the earliest start to the West Nile virus season in the U.S. According to the CDC, at least 48 cases have been reported as of June 30th. And the MLB has announced the lineups for this year's MLB All-Star Game. The 96th MLB All-Star Game will take place July 14th at Philadelphia's Citizens Bank Park. Get BIN News Now on demand 24/7 on the iHeartRadio app.
5: Vanessa Tyler on the Black Information Network, your home for Black News First. A Black woman was standing her ground in a Florida Walmart parking lot when she shot a white man dead.
6: When I came, there was police officers everywhere, and I did hear a woman screaming and crying.
5: The dead man, identified as 62-year-old Army vet Bart DiGuglielmo. Reports are he and the woman got into it over a parking space. Surveillance video shows them both outside their cars, and he appears to be following her as she backs away, then fires. At this point, it's not clear if her self-defense claim will stand. Officials will study the available videos. Shopping was also deadly at a Michigan mall. Gunshots inside the Fair Lane Town Center Mall near Detroit. Two young men are dead when what started as an argument ramped up, and innocent shoppers looking to save money on some holiday sales were instead trying to save something that's priceless, their lives.
7: People running with their kids trying to hurry up and get out the mall.
5: Dearborn's police chief says an investigation is underway.
8: It appears this was not a random act of violence. It was between two parties that knew each other here at the mall, and a fight began that escalated in gunfire. These kinds of acts of violence are completely unacceptable. I mean, for it to happen anywhere is unacceptable. The idea that it would happen in a public space, a mall where people are shopping, is unconscionable.
5: In addition to the two young men killed, a third was injured. California Governor Gavin Newsom says because President Trump won't let go of the fact he lost the 2020 election, states where the outcome was not in his favor are bracing for election interference. Newsom, along with state lawmakers, are drafting a new bill to make it a crime to take election ballots before results are certified. The bill is a direct response to federal ballot seizures earlier this year, and it's some protection for what may happen after votes are cast in November. A wedding guest in Milwaukee was called out over his disgusting table manners. A guest caught the groomsman digging into the meatballs with his bare hands, and instead of grabbing a fork and napkin like he was told, he punched the woman who called him out. That started the fight. Her brother-in-law jumped in, then someone pulled out a gun. Two people were shot and injured. The Black bride can be seen on video in her gown and very upset that this happened on her special day. For more on these stories and international, national, state, and local news impacting the Black community, listen to the Black Information Network on the iHeartRadio app or log on to BINnews.com. 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I'm Vanessa Tyler on the Black Information Network, your home for Black News First.

0: Network. George Washington Carver, an agricultural scientist, inventor, and educator at Tuskegee University, sought to revitalize southern soil that had been stripped by cotton, a nitrogen-depleting crop. He developed a crop rotation method that alternated the cotton with legumes like peanuts that fixed nitrogen and other edible crops such as corn. This method increased the soil's productive capacity and also gave southern farmers another crop to produce and sell besides cotton, thus diversifying the market. In addition to crop rotation, Dr. Carver promoted the practice of using compost to reintroduce nutrients and add organic matter to the soil. He showed that using compost for soil revitalization increased its productivity by 100-fold compared with previous common methods. Using compost to build soil is a critical practice in organic farming and gardening today. And that's a fact. I'm Big Sue on the Black Information Network.
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3: I'm Mike Stevens on your home for Black News First, the Black Information Network. Loved ones are still looking for answers in the police shooting death of a one-year-old in Senatobia, Mississippi. According to Fox 13 television, in Memphis, attorneys are announcing preliminary autopsy findings for the little black boy named Cohen Wiley, who was killed June 14th after police say there was a Walmart shoplifting incident. The forensic pathologist that black family attorney Ben Crump hired found the cause of death to be a gunshot wound. And they call it a homicide. Those who came to the baby's funeral traveled from other states, including this black woman who considers the shooting an execution.
4: I came here because the baby is dead. He was executed by the state. Straight out of infancy, he's gone.
3: Another black woman is among those strongly calling for justice for the baby.
5: Justice should be served. If the wrongdoing is done, the way it happened, it shouldn't ever happen. I don't care if it was shoplifting, it should have not happened. And we got to support each other, and if we don't come together, nothing's going to change.
3: Lawyer Ben Crum says a civil lawsuit could be filed. Black former New Orleans Sheriff Susan Hudson may finally have her arraignment in court. The state Supreme Court appointed Judge Dennis Waldron, who was retired, to preside over her criminal case brought by Republican Attorney General Liz Morrow. Hudson was charged with things like malfeasance in office after 10 inmates escaped the Orleans Parish Criminal Justice Center last summer through a hole behind a toilet. Several judges recused themselves from the case. And some black residents see the charges as a political stunt by state Republicans. Here's Hudson's attorney, Gregory Carter, speaking to Fox 8 television during a previous court appearance.
6: She worked tirelessly for the city. She served this city. She wants to be heard in this city. The citizens of this community deserve the opportunity to hear this case and make a decision in this case. And that's what we intend to happen.
3: All of the escaped inmates were eventually captured. A new black mayor is taking office in Charlotte. Robert Harrington was sworn in this week as the 60th mayor for the city, which just said goodbye to longtime black mayor Vi Lyles, who won re-election but then decided to step down. And that's when Harrington stepped in.
7: I promise that I will wake up every morning for the year and a half thinking about Charlotte and looking forward to working with city council to make life even better here.
3: Harrington has never held public office before, but will finish out Lyles' term through 2027. Lyles says she resigned to spend more time with her family. And the Alabama governor's summer internship program launched this week. The 9-week class will run from now through the end of July. During the period, black college students and those of other backgrounds will have the opportunity to gain hands-on experience in state government, including working alongside professional staff in the executive branch. I'm Mike Stevens on your home for Black News First, the Black Information Network.
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8: This is Layla Ali, undefeated world champion Hall of Fame boxer, wellness advocate, and CEO of Layla Ali Lifestyle. My father, Muhammad Ali, was more than a champion in the ring. He was a global voice for courage, conviction, faith, and justice. The Muhammad Ali Center celebrates his life, his principles, and his willingness to stand for something bigger than himself, reminding us of the power of purpose. To learn more about

0: / History. I'm Layla Ali, and my history lives here.
1: I'm Bill Black with another Bet You Didn't Know music fact. How many times have you seen the Temptations movie and said this line?
2: They're coming to see me.
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2: Ain't nobody coming to see you, Otis.
1: Maybe there was one somebody. You ever heard Patti LaBelle talk about the time she was engaged

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0: You want to know.
2: Former Tennessee Titans player Chris Johnson revealed on Good Morning America he's battling ALS, the deadly disease that affects nerve cells controlling voluntary muscles.
1: It's the Black Information Network.
3: Short-term career and tech education programs are now eligible for federal Pell Grants.
0: What happens next?
4: House Leader Hakeem Jeffries highlighting that this week marks 1 year since Republican congressional leadership enacted the largest cut to Medicaid in American history.
1: Happens here.
5: BIN News This Hour, I'm Andrea Coleman. Coming up,
6: grandfather Adam Daniel Williams, who was in the first generation of slavery. His father was a slave.
5: Descendants of one of America's most respected and loved Black History Legacy family celebrate the reopening of a historical landmark directly to their family. And a black family discovers their connection to the building of the White House.
7: Plus, it means everything, you know, to be recognized by your peers, by your culture.
5: A legendary black gospel artist prepares to be honored by a leading civil rights organization. Visitors are finally being welcomed back to the birth home of Dr. Martin Luther King Jr. in Atlanta. Family members of the late civil rights icon were on hand for a ribbon-cutting ceremony yesterday, marking the reopening of the landmark.
8: Dr. Bernice AD and Christine poured into their parents' lessons shared at that table.
5: The Auburn Avenue home has been closed for nearly 3 years for structural preservation, modernization, and accessibility improvements. The MLK National Historic Park site will reopen to the public tomorrow. A black family is learning they are connected to the building of the White House. Essence tells the story of Ashley Swain, a neuroscientist who lives in Atlanta, and her mother, Jackie Smith Sullivan, being the first confirmed living descendants of an enslaved person who helped to build the presidential residence. An enslaved laborer was Sullivan's third great-grandfather and Swain's fourth. You can see the full report in a special feature titled Disney Celebrates America. A clip of the program will also run during a special 4th of July edition of Good Morning America from 7 a.m. to 9 a.m. Eastern tomorrow morning. Cece Winans, the distinguished Black award-winning artist, is being recognized this year by the National Urban League. Winans, who has been entertaining audiences for more than 30 years, will receive the President's Award for Arts for exceptional leadership and artistry. In a one-on-one interview with BIN, Winans explains why the award is so special to her.
7: Yeah, it means a lot. It means a lot that they would look at what God has done and want to honor it. And again, all honor and glory goes to the Father. And I pray that this award, that this platform will bring the good news to somebody. You know, I pray that when I accept it, that God will be glorified. So I am humbled by it and it means a lot. And I'm grateful.
5: NUL's national conference will take place later this month on July 29th through August 1st in Asheville, Tennessee. You can learn more about it and buy tickets at NUL.org. CC also has the Generations Live conference coming up this month. It will also be in Nashville from July 23rd to July 25th. And you can learn more about it at GenerationsLiveConference.com. We'll have more of our interview with CC next week. 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I'm Andrea Coleman on the Black Information Network, home of Black News First.
9: Here's what's trending this hour. President Trump reportedly spoke to Russian leader Vladimir Putin by phone Saturday. According to a Kremlin spokesperson, Trump offered to help find a solution to the Ukraine war during the nearly 90-minute call. The conversation comes ahead of the president's participation in this week's NATO summit in Turkey. Ukrainian President Zelensky said he also spoke to Trump and said the two had a very good conversation about Ukraine's future. I'm Misty Jordan, and that's what's trending.
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10: The Philadelphia 76ers are reportedly swinging big this offseason. ESPN says the team is trying to lure LeBron James to the city of brotherly love. The 41-year-old is now an unrestricted free agent after announcing his departure from the LA Lakers. The push comes one day after Philadelphia reshaped its roster in a blockbuster trade that sent Paul George and draft picks to Boston in exchange for 2024 Finals MVP Jaylen Brown. Elsewhere in unfortunate sports news, former New Orleans Saint linebacker Keith Mitchell has died at the age of 51. His alma mater, Texas A&M, confirmed the news Thursday night. Mitchell played 7 seasons in the NFL, spending 5 with the Saints and earning a Pro Bowl selection in 2000. He also had stints with the Houston Texans and Jacksonville Jaguars. And former NFL running back Chris Johnson is bringing back a viral moment for a serious cause. Johnson revealed on Good Morning America that he was diagnosed with ALS last year and is now reviving the Ice Bucket Challenge to raise awareness. In his first video, his daughter poured ice all over his head as he challenged other former teammates and stars, including Vince Young and Deion Sanders. With the latest in sports, I'm Morgan Wood on the Black Information Network.
0: 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BIN Columbus.
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2: On the Black Information Network. Taking a look at another aspect of America at 250. A Black perspective. Black Americans have been central to the story of American innovation, though their contributions have often been taught as isolated facts instead of continuous tradition. Inventors, engineers, mathematicians, and problem solvers have reshaped daily life and propelled national progress across generations. The Smithsonian's Lemelson Center highlights both historic and contemporary inventors, such as Lonnie Johnson, whose Super Soaker became a cultural icon.
8: The Super Soaker 50. Just pump up our powerful air pressure system, and you can soak someone up to 50 feet away. The Super Soaker 50 from Laramie.
2: Johnson also contributed to energy research and NASA's missions, even when denied access, funding, or even recognition. Black Americans have continuously innovated, reminding us that the nation's progress has depended on talents and ideas that were too often overlooked or undervalued. At NASA, Black women mathematicians like Mary W. Jackson, Katherine Johnson, Dorothy Vaughan, and Christine Darden were essential in the success of the American space program.
11: Quite a few women working in the space program.
2: The pioneering mathematicians and engineers were featured in the 2016 biographical drama Hidden Figures.
12: There are no colored bathrooms in this building or any building outside the West Campus, which is half a mile away.
2: The achievements of these Black women and their innovation is about more than just patents or public acclaim.
12: And I work like a dog, day and night, living off a coffee from a pot none of you want to touch.
2: Black Americans have contributed to every field, from medicine to transportation, often overcoming significant barriers to pursue their visions.
12: Excuse me if I have to go to the restroom a few times a day.
2: As we celebrate America's 250th anniversary, Black history literally goes out of this world.
13: 5, 4, 3, ignition.
2: Glover was the first Black man to pilot the Artemis II spacecraft around the moon.
14: I have not processed what we just did, and I'm afraid to start even trying.
2: Glover reflects on his mission with fellow astronauts Reed Weissman, Christina Cook, and Jeremy Hansen, and talks about the future of space travel for all mankind.
15: Your support and trust in us has enabled this, and so many people that have worked for so long to make this possible. We have to get back. There's so much data that you've seen already, but all the good stuff is coming back with us. There's so many more pictures, so many more stories.
14: I also hope we are pushing the other direction, that one day we don't have to talk about these first. This is the human history. It's about human history. It's the story of humanity, not Black history, not women's history.
2: I'm Ree Harris, looking back on the Black perspective of America 250 on the Black Information Network.
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21: Well, the 2026 BET Awards proved that Black culture is bigger than ever, delivering its highest TV ratings since 2019 and its strongest audience growth in years. Hosted by comedian Drewski, the show drew 2.6 million viewers across Paramount Networks, saw a 50% jump in key audience impressions, and generated an impressive 9.3 million social media interactions. The BET Experience Weekend also shattered attendance records, with more than 50,000 fans showing up for concerts, fan fest, and celebrity events across LA. BET is calling this year's show a major win for both the network and the culture. And Netflix has dropped the first look at Tyler Perry's highly anticipated sequel, Why Did I Get Married Again? The movie reunites fan favorites while adding Taraji P. Henson in a major new role. Set against the backdrop of a destination wedding in Italy, the story follows the next generation as the couples discover their children are repeating many of the same relationship patterns and mistakes they once faced. Why Did I Get Married Again is set to premiere exclusively on Netflix on September 9th. With the latest in entertainment at 17 and 47 minutes past each hour, I'm Bree Wood on the Black Information Network, your home for Black News First.
22: I'm Amber Payton on the Black Information Network, and today we honor a true hero of World War II, Waverly B. Woodson Jr., an African-American medic who risked it all for freedom and his comrades. June 6, 1944, D-Day. Amid the chaos of Omaha Beach, Woodson's landing craft was struck. Despite being wounded himself, he leaped into action. For over 30 relentless hours, he treated the injured under enemy fire, bandaging wounds, performing amputations, and saving countless lives. But Woodson's heroism went beyond the battlefield. In an era of segregation, he shattered barriers, proving that courage knows no color. His nomination for the Medal of Honor was never awarded until the Distinguished Service Cross was posthumously honored in 2024. It's the second highest honor that can be bestowed on a member of the Army and is awarded for extraordinary heroism. Let's ensure his story is never forgotten. Waverly B. Woodson Jr. exemplifies the best of humanity, dedication, bravery, and the power to inspire. I'm Amber Payton on your home for 24/7 Black News First, the Black Information Network.
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23: I'm Esther Dillard on your home for 24/7 News, the Black Information Network. The CDC out of Atlanta says the U.S. death rate hit a record low in 2025, a 4.6% drop from the year before. Heart disease and cancer were the top two causes of death. And as far as who had the highest rate of death, males, older adults, and Black people. And remember the ALS Ice Bucket Challenge? Well, former NFL running back Chris Johnson has revived the challenge to raise awareness. Why now? The Black former player says he was diagnosed with ALS last year. Johnson made the announcement on Good Morning America. The 39-year-old then challenged former NFL quarterback Vince Young and Pro Football Hall of Famer Deion Sanders to do the same. NBC News says the original viral ice bucket challenge started around 2014, and ALS says it raised about $220 million globally.
24: Heading to Chicago, where Larry Snelling, who's a Black man and Chicago's police superintendent, is leaving the job. He plans to retire on July 13th. And some people aren't celebrating, like 15th Ward Alderman Ray Lopez, who says Chicago's top cop did a great job, but his timing is off. Finally, let's take a trip down to the majority Black city of Jackson, Mississippi, where residents are dealing with a deadly heat wave. Here's resident Jamar Haley.
25: When we've already had countless teen trends, street takeovers, multiple mass shootings, and to leave it in the hands of a novice or temporary placeholder concerns me.
24: Nowhere to go. And that led station WJTV to ask, where are all the cooling centers? Nick Lott, the director of communications for Jackson's mayor's office, says they're working to team up with Entergy and a nonprofit to create a center. But the question remains, where are people supposed to go right now?
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3: The Department of Justice will not release additional unredacted records from its probe into convicted sex offender Jeffrey Epstein. Officials declined the release and told a federal judge that it has already complied with the law. The filing pointed to exemptions in the law that allow the DOJ to withhold records containing victims' identities and information that could jeopardize a federal investigation. And now this, President Trump says it would be ridiculous for the United States to continue what he called a one-sided relationship with NATO. Trump made the complaint on social media and said the organization of U.S. allies was not there for us with multiple exclamation marks and is not reciprocal. His post included a diagram showing how much money NATO countries have invested in the alliance, with the United States spending a vast amount more. And that's your Washington Roundup. I'm Mike Moore on your home for 24/7 News, the Black Information Network.
4: This is Morgan Wood from the Black Information Network, and today we're speaking with Ryan Breckenridge from the Georgia Department of Behavioral Health on the subject of opioid abuse in the Black community. Ryan, talk to me about xylazine, also known as Trank or Trank Dope. Why are we starting to see more of it?
5: Xylazine is a non-opioid tranquilizer. It's being mixed in fentanyl. Adding xylazine to it is presenting health risks that we haven't seen. The DEA even noticed earlier this year, xylazine has been notated in their fentanyl seizures in 48 out of 50 states.
4: Opioid abuse is on the rise in the Black community, and the Georgia Department of Behavioral Health and Developmental Disabilities is focused on reversing this trend. 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
7: For millions of Americans, the dream of home ownership has not disappeared, but it has become more expensive. Housing affordability continues to be one of the biggest financial headaches facing American families, especially first-time home buyers, and especially Black families. According to economists at Stanford's Institute for Economic Policy Research, affordability is expected to remain a major concern for the remainder of the year. Two of the driving forces making home ownership more difficult are overly priced homes and the cost of borrowing money. Mortgage rates remain significantly higher than they were just a few years ago. And in lots of real estate markets, home prices are still at or close to record highs. That combination means monthly mortgage payments are still unattainable for many potential buyers. If inflation remains high, the cost of borrowing money could stay elevated. That adds more pressure to buyers who are already struggling to save money for down payments. Money news at 24 and 54 minutes past each hour. I'm Nicole Deal on your home for Black News First, the Black Information Network.
9: I'm Misty Jordan with BIN News Now. Another round of severe weather is set to slam millions across the mid-Atlantic today. The main threat is expected to be damaging wind gusts with frequent lightning, and there is also a possibility of hail in some areas. The threat will shift into potential flash flooding concerns. The founder of the organization We Stand Up For All and a Baltimore civil rights icon, Reverend Annie Chambers, has passed away. Reverend Chambers was a member of the Black Panther Party and the Poor People's Campaign in the 1960s. Reverend Chambers was 84 years old. And FIFA World Cup parking near the LA Stadium will cost you nearly $700 per car. Many fans say they're parking miles away and then ordering rideshare services to save money. Get BIN News Now on demand 24/7 on the iHeartRadio app.
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8: This is the early morning 911 call that changed a black woman's life.
10: 911, what's your emergency?
11: There's an accidental shooting. Could you please hurry up?
10: Hold on, ma'am. Hold on.
11: Oh, my God.
8: The frantic woman is Tamisha Shelton. Back in 2009, she made that call because her youngest sister's 21-year-old boyfriend was shot with her gun. The story goes Danielle Young asked to borrow Tamisha's gun to shoot raccoons in the rural Clay County, Mississippi woods.
11: He saw a raccoon and he was going to shoot it. I don't know if he tripped. He got ready to shoot it. I don't know. I don't know where the gun is. I just heard a shot.
8: She figures he tripped, shot himself. Deputies didn't see it that way. They say homicide by her. But there was a suicide note. Problem is, the jury never saw that and gave her life. Even later, when the cause of death was revised, she still sat in prison. In a brand new ruling, the Mississippi Supreme Court agrees with the state appeals court that prosecutors failed to prove she was guilty. Now, 11 years away from her children, including an infant, Tamisha Shelton is out on bail, pending a new trial. There are calls for the murder case against Tamisha Shelton to be dismissed altogether. Atlanta Black Star reports if her indictment is dismissed, her exoneration would point to a very troubling pattern in Mississippi. She would be the seventh person exonerated of murder in the state's 16th judicial district. That's the most exonerations of any district in the state, according to data collected by the National Registry of Exoneration. MississippiToday.com reports all the cases exonerated were prosecuted under former AG Forrest Allgood. He retired when he lost his re-election in 2015. A church-going killer. That's what a Chicago black man is being accused of. Police say 45-year-old Eddie Jenkins shot his 36-year-old wife, Kiara Jenkins, to death. The estranged couple was in the process of a divorce last January, but it was after Kiara Jenkins was shot dead early that Sunday morning. Police say Eddie Jenkins went back to his home, woke up the kids, and attended church services with the five children the couple shared. Friends became concerned when Kiara was not with him and went to check on her, where she was found dead in her backyard. American heroes, the Tuskegee Airmen, the first African-American World War II military pilots who made great achievements in combat, will not be forgotten.
12: My great uncle was an original Tuskegee Airman.
8: Air Force retired Lieutenant Colonel Alex Cole, keeping the flying legacy alive, serving tours in Iraq and Afghanistan, even becoming a presidential pilot for dignitaries during the Bush and Obama administrations. Now he's teaching a new generation. His mission? Working with kids at Legacy Flight Academy.
12: In my heart, it's about teaching them that there is an opportunity out here to learn, do something that you may not have thought about.
8: I'm Vanessa Tyler on the Black Information Network, your home for Black News First.
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27: America lost a legend and black icon with the passing of Henry Louis Hank Aaron. The Hall of Fame slugger whose 755 career home runs stood as Major League Baseball's golden mark died at the age of 86. As one of baseball's greatest stars, Aaron's career spanned over 20 years, and he retired with a host of achievements. He was the National League MVP and World Series champion in 1957, a three-time Gold Glove winner, and 25-time All-Star. His 755 career home runs stood as the Major League record before Barry Bonds broke it in 2007. It was Aaron who broke Babe Ruth's original record of 714 home runs, all while threats were made on his life by fans who did not want to see a black man as baseball's home run king. After retiring as a player, Aaron moved to the front office, eventually becoming senior vice president and assistant to the president of the Atlanta Braves. Off the field, Aaron was a tireless advocate for civil rights. This is Terrence Bibb for the Black Information Network.
28: I'm Mike Stevens on your home for Black News First, the Black Information Network. A number of largely black cities are trying to decide if the controversial ShotSpotter program should be kept. This includes Detroit. City officials say they will keep it for at least 9 more months. The contract extension was approved by City Council in a heated 5-4 vote. The more than $2 million gunshot detection system has led to much debate about its effectiveness around the country and other issues. Here's both sides of the argument from Black women who see it differently.
2: It targets Black and brown communities. It violates privacy, and the sensors are unknown where they're located.
14: Unfortunately, my nephew was killed, but if it wasn't for this shot fired, my 7-year-old son would be dead.
28: Supporters, including Detroit police leaders and community members, argue ShotSpotter helps officers find shooting victims more quickly, especially in areas where few people call 911. Cleveland, Ohio is one of the many largely Black cities in America with food deserts. Those are neighborhoods, often with African Americans living there, where fresh fruits and vegetables and other healthy foods are hard to find. And WKYC Television reports that city is losing 2 grocery stores within 3 months' time, making matters worse. African-American Yolanda Coleman is among those concerned.
16: Some of the prices are going up because of the economy. And, you know, it's the prices. Like the prices, a lot of people can't afford these foods. Even though they say it's more jobs, the jobs are still scarce.
28: This Black city councilman is concerned about what he calls a disturbing pattern.
17: You look at trends and can we stabilize it for our residents? And you look at us being at number 3, poorest city in the nation.
28: Black Cleveland Mayor Justin Bibb calls access to quality, affordable food a priority. Hampton University is mourning the loss of Tony Brown, Dean Emeritus of the Scripps Howard School of Journalism and Communications. He died June 17th at the age of 93. The Black man was a pioneering broadcaster, educator, author, and civil rights advocate, best known as the longtime host and executive producer of Tony Brown's Journal. A Black former Dallas educator celebrated her 105th birthday, surrounded by over 100 people.
18: Happy birthday.
19: I didn't know all that was coming.
28: Catherine Lacey Mitchell tells NBC 5 Television the surprise guest that showed up to celebrate with her made her day. She is celebrated as a woman that's done so much and continues to do so.
19: My advice is for you to take care of these boys and girls. They need help.
28: Happy birthday, Miss Catherine. For more stories of interest to the Black community, log on to BINnews.com. I'm Mike Stevens on your home for Black News First, the Black Information Network.
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29: Launched in 1921, Black Swan Records was the first widely distributed Black-owned record label that sold popular music to Black audiences. In its 2-year existence, it released over 180 records, including the first Black classical music. Based out of Harlem and founded by Harry Pace, the label was named after opera singer Elizabeth Taylor Greenfield. Known as the Black Swan, its esteemed board of directors included John E. Nail, band leader Fletcher Henderson, and composer William Grant, who would tap several artists who would later become prominent jazz musicians. While relatively short-lived, the success of Black Swan proved there was a significant market demand for Black artists, prompting several major white-owned companies to begin publishing music by these performers, forging an African-American presence into the mainstream music business. This is Frankie Darcel for the Black Information Network.
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6: BIN News This Hour, I'm Andrea Coleman. Coming up,
7: grandfather, Adam Daniel Williams, who was in the first generation of slavery. His father was a slave.
6: Descendants of one of America's most respected and loved Black history legacy family celebrate the reopening of a historical landmark linked directly to their family. And a Black family discovers their connection to the building of the White House.
23: Plus, it means everything, you know, to be recognized by your peers.
6: A legendary black gospel artist prepares to become a leading civil rights organization. Visitors are finally being welcomed back to the birth home of Dr. Martin Luther King Jr. in Atlanta. Family members of the late civil rights icon were on hand for a ribbon cutting ceremony yesterday, marking the reopening of the landmark.
23: Martin,
6: Dr. Bernice
23: Martin, AD and Christine, AD and Christine were poured into
6: parents and
23: by their parents.
6: At
23: that table, there were so many lessons shared.
6: The Auburn Avenue home has been closed for nearly 3 years for structural preservation, modernization, and accessibility improvements. The MLK National Historic Park site will reopen to the public tomorrow. A Black family is learning they are connected to the building of the White House. Essence tells the story of Ashley Swain, a neuroscientist who lives in Atlanta, and her mother, Jackie Smith Sullivan, being the first confirmed living descendants of an enslaved person who helped to build the presidential residence. An enslaved laborer was Sullivan's third great-grandfather and Swain's fourth. You can see the full report in a special feature titled Disney Celebrates America. A clip of the program will also run during a special 4th of July edition of Good Morning America from 7 a.m. to 9 a.m. Eastern tomorrow morning. Cece Winans, the Distinguished Black Award-winning artist, is being recognized this year by the National Urban League. Winans, who has been entertaining audiences for more than 30 years, will receive the President's Award for Arts for exceptional leadership and artistry. In a one-on-one interview with BIN, Winans explains why the award is so special to her.
23: Yeah, it means a lot. It means a lot that they would look at what God has done and want to honor it. And again, all honor and glory goes to the Father. And I pray that this award, that this platform will bring the good news to somebody. You know, I pray that when I accept it, that God will be glorified. So I am humbled by it and it means a lot. And I'm grateful.
6: NUL's National Conference will take place later this month on July 29th through August 1st in Asheville, Tennessee. You can learn more about it and buy tickets at NUL.org. CC also has the Generations Live Conference coming up this month. It will also be in Nashville from July 23rd to July 25th. And you can learn more about it at GenerationsLiveConference.com. We'll have more of our interview at CC next week. 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I'm Andrea Coleman on the Black Information Network, home of Black News First.
9: Here's what's trending this hour. Another round of severe weather is set to slam millions across the mid-Atlantic today. The main threat is expected to be damaging wind gusts with frequent lightning and the possibility of isolated hail. The threat will shift into a potential flash flood concern by later in the day. This comes after thunderstorms impacted the Northeast and mid-Atlantic on the 4th of July. More than a million Americans started their day without power. I'm Misty Jordan, and that's what's trending.
0: 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Here's Morgan Wood.
8: A major investment is coming to HBCU athletics as Hampton University moves forward with a multi-million dollar renovation of its stadium aimed at modernizing the fan experience and strengthening campus pride. The project will upgrade key areas of the facility, including the playing surface, seating, and game day infrastructure, with an emphasis on safety, accessibility, and the overall experience for fans and student athletes. University leaders say the goal is to bring the stadium up to modern standards while preserving its legacy as a central part of Hampton's athletic tradition. The upgrades are also expected to boost recruiting, support campus events, and expand use of the facility beyond football season. Officials say the work will be completed in phases, with construction expected to begin ahead of the upcoming seasons as part of a long-term investment in the university and its athletic program. With the latest in HBCU news, I'm Morgan Wood on the Black Information Network.
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3: The opinions, beliefs, and viewpoints expressed in this commentary are those of the author and do not necessarily represent those of BIN and its founding partners and employees. Now it's time to bring the funk with Roland S. Martin.
4: How can Democrats win in November? Well, Virginia Speaker of the House Don Scott says it's about building coalitions and not fretting about what Democratic socialists are doing, not looking at what Republicans are doing, but really spending the time and focusing on your base. This is what he told me on Roland Martin Unfiltered when we were at the Virginia Democrats Commonwealth Gala on Saturday in Richmond, Virginia.
5: What it should be is an opportunity for them to be motivated to make sure that they're doing what they need to do. And they could learn some things. Learn how they communicate, learn how they message, but not only that, learn how they mobilize and organize and get people excited. And I think that's very important.
6: Because you had some people here who said, Don, what you doing?
5: Yeah, what you doing bringing in Roland Martin?
6: What are you doing? but also, why are you doing that? Yeah. Why are you spending this?
5: Why are you over at these churches? Yeah, why are you over in this community? Why are you in this Latino community? Why are you over here in these suburbs? We had to go everywhere. And I think when you did that, we got a combination of folks that came together a coalition that was highly motivated to help to deliver what we needed to deliver. We have Democrats, we're a coalition. We're not like Republicans. We're not a monolith. You know, they fall in line behind Trump. We have to have a much more diverse menu for everything that we do. We have to give people an opportunity. You know, like I tell people, we just passed a $200 billion budget last week. That budget has something in it for everybody. Everybody that believed in us, that got something, we delivered something that they could believe in and go home and be excited about. And that is what you must do. We don't get to just be a monolith in our party. And that's great. That's what I think makes us a stronger party.
4: If Democrats want to win the House and the Senate in November, as well as the presidency in 2028, they better listen to this man. I'm Roland Martin on the Black Information Network.
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8: On your home for 24/7 news, the Black Information Network. Here are your top stories. A 16-year-old dies by suicide after accidentally killing his best friend. Experts warn to take food safety precautions if working the grill during the summer. And the 4th of July heat wave forced some America 250 celebrations to cancel, scale back, or adjust. Philadelphia scrapped its parade entirely, with temperatures expected to hit 101 degrees. Washington, D.C., 103 degrees on Friday, so officials temporarily shut down the Great American State Fair on the National Mall. And New York faced the most extreme forecast, 109 degrees. But visitors and residents ahead of the event pressed on, taking the sweltering holiday in stride.
9: I'm handling it the best way I know how. It's not water, it's soda, but it's ice.
10: It hasn't been too bad so far. I've thankfully been inside mostly, so hasn't really affected me, but I've heard it's supposed to get worse, so not looking forward to that.
8: Temperatures are expected to let up a bit later this week for many cities on the East Coast. And it was the scene of protest on the steps of Antioch, California's City Hall. NBC Bay Area reports a group of unhoused residents say the city wanted to clear them out for the 4th of July festivities without providing them shelter. They are urging the city to approve a proposed homeless housing project called Home Key Plus.
11: All we want is somewhere to lay our heads out, somewhere safe, somewhere we feel like we belong, and they don't care to hear that at all.
12: I'm traumatized. I'm hurt.
8: They are currently no homeless shelters in Antioch. Thousands of California drivers are getting a letter that they don't want to see. CBS Sacramento reports the state DMV has notified 11,000 license holders that they must retake their written driving test within 30 days or lose their licenses. This after the agency flagged irregularities in their original test results. The DMV has not said whether that means cheating is suspected, and drivers must schedule an appointment in advance and bring the letter with them to be seen. Possibly your grocery bill just became the center of a $1.65 billion question. Kroger announced this week that it's buying regional chain Giant Eagle, adding nearly 200 stores across Ohio, Pennsylvania, and four other states to its portfolio. It's raising immediate concerns about whether shoppers will end up paying more at the register. But industry analyst Sam Silverstein, who covers the grocery industry for Grocery Dive, tells WKYC the answer may surprise you. The deal still needs regulatory approval and is not expected to close until 2027, giving watchdogs plenty of time to weigh in. And finally, if you have federal student loans, this affects you, and the clock is already ticking. Newsweek reports that as of July 1st, sweeping changes tied to the president's Big Beautiful Bill have reshaped how more than 40 million Americans borrow, repay, and qualify for forgiveness. The Biden-era SAVE plan is gone. Most income-driven repayment options are being phased out, and borrowers who do nothing will automatically be moved to a standard plan, likely with higher monthly payments. I'm Esther Dillard on your home for Black News First, the Black Information Network.
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13: Miami-Dade authorities found her body at Gwen Cherry Park and ruled it suicide. The family of Tone Miller says there is no way.
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3: Louisiana's Republican Attorney General Liz Merle has been indicted by a grand jury following alleged threats she made to the Black DA and Hispanic mayor. Liz Merle is facing 16 felony counts. 8 of those counts are for public intimidation and 8 for malfeasance in office. Merle calls the charges retaliation, and the state's Republican governor says he'll pardon Merle if she is convicted. Here's the special prosecutor speaking to the media.
5: Well, good. Let's get her convicted and then he can pardon her. It's going to be very simple. Very open and shut. Nothing difficult about it.
3: Federal case delayed against former New Orleans Mayor LaToya Cantrell, who's a Black woman, and her alleged boyfriend, former NOPD officer Jeffrey Vappi. Fox 8 says that according to court records, the court reset the trial for March 15th of 2027. Now, court records also say Vappi wanted the continuance due to his arduous trial calendar and the ongoing recovery of his co-counsel. Cantrell's team says they need more time to adequately prepare for trial, especially in the light of recent filed motions to compel. Both defendants face conspiracy, fraud, and obstruction-related charges.
4: Now to Chicago, where a former Ford plant engineer has sued her former boss for sexual harassment. Ayanna Lynn says in her lawsuit that she reported the unwanted advances to HR, but then it only got worse. Lynn also says she asked to be transferred but was blocked. And then she says she was given bad performance reviews despite her strong work. Lynn says it has all taken a toll on her.
6: Going into some mental issues for his anxiety, dealing with therapists on a weekly basis, seeing a psychiatrist once a month.
4: And former Los Angeles Rams cornerback turned Detroit Lion, Leroy Irvin, has passed away. Hall of Famer Eric Dickerson posted the news to social media, calling the Black cornerback a great teammate on the field and a true friend off of it. Irvin was 68 years old. For more news impacting the Black community, listen to the Black Information Network on the iHeartRadio app or log on to BINnews.com. 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
7: The World Health Organization says the hantavirus outbreak linked to a cruise ship has officially ended. The announcement comes after the last known contact completed a 42-day quarantine and tested negative. Officials report no new cases since May 25th. Hantavirus is a rare rodent-borne virus that can cause Hanta pulmonary syndrome, a severe respiratory illness. It spreads mainly through inhaling particles from rodent droppings or urine. Person-to-person spread is extremely rare, but infection can become severe quickly. The containment highlights the importance of surveillance and timely health care. In Black communities, housing inequities can increase exposure to rodents, and preventative pest control and health care access remain uneven. Early detection, education, and environmental health protections remain especially important. That's your Healthy Minutes. I'm Morgan Wood on the Black Information Network, BINnews.com, your home for Black news.
8: I'm Kevin Brown with another look at modern-day Black history you should know. On January 6, 2021, as chaos engulfed the U.S. Capitol,
9: multiple Capitol injuries,
8: a group of Black officers stood as pillars of resilience and bravery. Among them was Capitol Police Officer Eugene Goodman, who diverted rioters away from the Senate chamber, potentially saving countless lives. Lieutenant Michael Byrd also faced a dire situation, protecting lawmakers from an advancing mob. His decisive actions safeguarded those entrusted to his care. And Officer Harry Dunn fought back against physical threats and racial slurs, standing firm in the defense of the Capitol and democracy. These Black officers and many others remind us that the strength of our democracy lies in those who protect it. So let's never forget to honor their heroism and strive for a nation worthy of their sacrifice. For the Black Information Network, I'm Kevin Brown.

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1: Columbus's BIN. Guaranteed Black. Guaranteed Human.
2: I'm Misty Jordan with BIN News Now. Eight people, including several children, were shot Saturday night in Brooklyn. NYPD Commissioner Jessica Tisch gave an update on the shooting in Coney Island.
3: When officers arrived, they found multiple victims suffering from gunshot wounds in the front courtyard.
2: Tisch says preliminary investigation indicates a man fired multiple rounds into the courtyard where a family was having a barbecue. The president of the NCAA is pushing back against prop betting at the collegiate level. During an interview with CBS-based The Nation, Charlie Baker said the practice of sports betting has changed the character and the culture of fandom. And for the first time in her career, Naomi Osaka is the Wimbledon quarterfinals champion after beating Aryna Sabalenka. Get BIN News Now on demand 24/7 on the iHeartRadio app.
4: Vanessa Tyler on the Black Information Network, your home for Black news first. A Black woman was standing her ground in a Florida Walmart parking lot when she shot a white man dead.
5: When I came, there was police officers everywhere, and I did hear a woman screaming and crying.
4: The dead man, identified as 62-year-old Army vet Bart DiGuglielmo. Reports are he and the woman got into it over a parking space. Surveillance video shows them both outside their cars, and he appears to be following her as she backs away, then fires. At this point, it's not clear if her self-defense claim will stand. Officials will study the available videos. Shopping was also deadly at a Michigan mall. Gunshots inside the Fairlane Town Center Mall near Detroit. Two young men are dead when what started as an argument ramped up, and innocent shoppers looking to save money on some holiday sales were instead trying to save something that's priceless, their lives.
6: People running with their kids trying to hurry up and get out the mall.
4: Dearborn's police chief says an investigation is underway.
7: It appears this was not a random act of violence. It was between two parties that knew each other here at the mall, and a fight began to escalate in gunfire. These kinds of acts of violence are completely unacceptable. I mean, for it to happen anywhere is unacceptable. The idea that it would happen in a public space, a mall where people are shopping, is unconscionable.
4: In addition to the two young men killed, a third was injured. California Governor Gavin Newsom says because President Trump won't let go of the fact he lost the 2020 election, states where the outcome was not in his favor are bracing for election interference. Newsom, along with state lawmakers, are drafting a new bill to make it a crime to take election ballots before results are certified. The bill is a direct response to federal ballot seizures earlier this year, and it's some protection for what may happen after votes are cast in November. A wedding guest in Milwaukee was called out over his disgusting table manners. A guest caught the groomsman digging into the meatballs with his bare hands, and instead of grabbing a fork and napkin like he was told, he punched the woman who called him out. That started the fight. Her brother-in-law jumped in, then someone pulled out a gun. Two people were shot and injured. The Black bride can be seen on video in her gown and very upset that this happened on her special day. For more in these stories and international, national, state, and local news impacting the Black community, listen to the Black Information Network on the iHeartRadio app or log on to BINnews.com. 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
11: I'm Mike Stevens on your home for Black News First, the Black Information Network. Loved ones are still looking for answers in the police shooting death of a one-year-old in Senatobia, Mississippi. According to Fox 13 Television, in Memphis, attorneys are announcing preliminary autopsy findings for the little Black boy named Cohen Wiley, who was killed June 14th after police say there was a Walmart shoplifting incident. The forensic pathologist that Black family attorney Ben Crump hired found the cause of death to be a gunshot wound. And they call it a homicide. Those who came to the baby's funeral traveled from other states, including this Black woman who considers the shooting an execution.
12: I came here because a baby is dead. He was executed by the state. Straight out of infancy, he's gone.
11: Another Black woman is among those strongly calling for justice for the baby.
13: Justice should be served. If the wrongdoing is done, the way it happened, it shouldn't ever happen. I don't care if it was shoplifting, it should have not happened. And we got to support each other, and if we don't come together, nothing's going to change.
11: Lawyer Ben Crum says a civil lawsuit could be filed. Black former New Orleans Sheriff Susan Hudson may finally have her arraignment in court. The state Supreme Court appointed Judge Dennis Waldron, who was retired, to preside over her criminal case brought by Republican Attorney General Liz Morrow. Hudson was charged with things like malfeasance in office after 10 inmates escaped the Orleans Parish Criminal Justice Center last summer through a hole behind a toilet. Several judges recused themselves from the case. And some Black residents see the charges as a political stunt by state Republicans. Here's Hudson's attorney, Gregory Carter, speaking to Fox 8 Television during a previous court appearance.
14: She worked tirelessly for the city. She served this city. She wants to be heard in this city. The citizens of this community deserve the opportunity to hear this case and make a decision in this case. And that's what we intend to happen.
11: All of the escaped inmates were eventually captured. A new Black mayor is taking office in Charlotte. Robert Harrington was sworn in this week as the 60th mayor for the city, which just said goodbye to longtime Black mayor Vi Lyles, who won re-election but then decided to step down. And that's when Harrington stepped in.
15: I promise that I will wake up every morning for the year and a half thinking about Charlotte and looking forward to working with city council to make life even better here.
11: Harrington has never held public office before, but will finish out Lyles' term through 2027. Lyles says she resigned to spend more time with her family. And the Alabama governor's summer internship program launched this week. The 9-week class will run from now through the end of July. During the period, Black college students and those of other backgrounds will have the opportunity to gain hands-on experience in state government, including working alongside professional staff in the executive branch. I'm Mike Stevens on your home for Black News First, the Black Information Network.
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1: Most people know about Restaurant Week, but not everyone knows there's a Black Restaurant Week born in Houston, Texas in 2016 and is now spreading to cities across the country. 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
1: 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And it's part of Black history still being written every time a diner takes that first bite. I'm Esther Dillard for the Black Information Network.
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4: And Black-owned businesses in Ohio are increasing payroll and driving job growth in the state.
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6: 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Congressman Mike Quigley threw his hat in the race.
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7: BIN News This Hour, I'm Andrea Coleman. Coming up,
8: grandfather, Adam Daniel Williams, who was in the first generation of slavery. His father was a slave.
7: Descendants of one of America's most respected and loved Black History Legacy family celebrate the reopening of a historical landmark linked directly to their family. And a Black family discovers their connection to the building of the White House.
9: Plus,
10: it means everything, you know, to be recognized by your peers, by your culture.
7: A legendary Black gospel artist prepares to be honored by a leading civil rights organization. Visitors are finally being welcomed back to the birth home of Dr. Martin Luther King Jr. in Atlanta. Family members of the late civil rights icon were on hand for a ribbon-cutting ceremony yesterday, marking the reopening of the landmark.
11: Dr. Bernice AD and Christine poured into their parents at that table. There were so many lessons shared.
7: The Auburn Avenue home has been closed for nearly 3 years for structural preservation, modernization, and accessibility improvements. The MLK National Historic Park site will reopen to the public tomorrow. A Black family is learning they are connected to the building of the White House. Essence tells the story of Ashley Swain, a neuroscientist who lives in Atlanta, and her mother, Jackie Smith Sullivan, being the first confirmed living descendants of an enslaved person who helped to build the presidential residence. An enslaved laborer was Sullivan's third great-grandfather and Swain's fourth. You can see the full report in a special feature titled Disney Celebrates America. A clip of the program will also run during a special 4th of July edition of Good Morning America from 7 a.m. to 9 a.m. Eastern tomorrow morning. Cece Winans, the distinguished Black award-winning artist, is being recognized this year by the National Urban League. Winans, who has been entertaining audiences for more than 30 years, will receive the President's Award for Arts for exceptional leadership and artistry. In a one-on-one interview with BIN, Winans explains why the award is so special to her.
12: Yeah, it means a lot. It means a lot that they would look at what God has done and want to honor it. And again, all honor and glory goes to the Father. And I pray that this award, that this platform will bring the good news to somebody. You know, I pray that when I accept it, that God will be glorified. So I am humbled by it and it means a lot. And I I'm grateful.
7: NUL's National Conference will take place later this month on July 29th through August 1st in Asheville, Tennessee. You can learn more about it and buy tickets at NUL.org. 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We'll have more of our interview at CC next week. This is BIN News This Hour. 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I'm Andrea Coleman on the Black Information Network, home of Black News First.
9: Here's what's trending this hour. The community of Kerrville, Texas is remembering the victims of last year's devastating flooding. About 100 people gathered at Louise Hayes Park Saturday to sing hymns and offer prayers in honor of the many lives lost in the catastrophe. Saturday marked 1 year since the floods tore through the Texas Hill Country region, claiming 137 lives and destroying homes and property. The flash flood remains the second deadliest flood disaster in the state's history. I'm Misty Jordan, and that's what's trending.
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11: The Philadelphia 76ers are reportedly swinging big this offseason. ESPN says the team is trying to lure LeBron James to the city of brotherly love. The 41-year-old is now an unrestricted free agent after announcing his departure from the LA Lakers. The push comes one day after Philadelphia reshaped its roster in a blockbuster trade that sent Paul George and draft picks to Boston in exchange for 2024 Finals MVP Jaylen Brown. Elsewhere in unfortunate sports news, former New Orleans Saint linebacker Keith Mitchell has died at the age of 51. His alma mater, Texas A&M, confirmed the news Thursday night. Mitchell played 7 seasons in the NFL, spending 5 with the Saints and earning a Pro Bowl selection in 2000. He also had stints with the Houston Texans and Jacksonville Jaguars. And former NFL running back Chris Johnson is bringing back a viral moment for a serious cause. Johnson revealed on Good Morning America that he was diagnosed with ALS last year and is now reviving the Ice Bucket Challenge to raise awareness. In his first video, his daughter poured ice all over his head as he challenged other former teammates and stars, including Vince Young and Deion Sanders. With the latest in sports, I'm Morgan Wood on the Black Information Network.
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13: Terry McCready on the Black Information Network, taking a look at another aspect of America at 250, a Black perspective. As America commemorates its 250th anniversary, the country will be awash in celebrations, spectacular fireworks displays, streets lined with flags, and rhetoric echoing the founding ideals of liberty and justice for all. But to truly grasp the story of this nation, we must begin with the complicated paradox at its core. In 1776, the Declaration of Independence boldly proclaimed that all men are created equal, endowed with inalienable rights. Yet even as these aspirational words were penned, the institution of slavery was deeply entrenched in the nation's economic system, legal codes, and everyday life. Black people, present at the country's inception, were foundational to its development, but they were rarely acknowledged in the national narrative. Despite their crucial contributions, laboring in fields, building infrastructure, serving in households, and shaping culture, they were systematically denied the rights and recognition of full citizenship. This contradiction is not a mere footnote in American history. It is fundamental to understanding the country's origins and evolution. The Black experience is not an aside to the American story. It is the lens through which we must view the nation's journey toward its ideals. Yet the Black American story is not defined solely by oppression and exclusion. It is also a chronicle of resilience, resourcefulness, creativity, and vision. Over 2.5 centuries, Black Americans have been at the forefront of the struggle to make the United States live up to its professed ideals. Their collective actions, whether organizing in churches, advocating in courtrooms, laboring on plantations, protesting on picket lines, innovating in laboratories, teaching in classrooms, performing on stages, reporting in newsrooms, or voting at the ballot box, have continually challenged the nation to confront its shortcomings and strive for genuine equality. Black Americans have not only demanded that the country fulfill its creed, time and again, they have demonstrated the path forward through example, courage, and ingenuity. In this light, the Black experience is not a peripheral narrative, but the central thread in the American tapestry. To comprehend where the United States has been, what it has survived, and what it might achieve in the future, it is essential to begin with a Black perspective. This is the viewpoint of those who recognize the contradictions at the heart of the nation and, despite being marginalized, continue to build, dream, and shape the country. It is a perspective that insists on truth-telling and invites all Americans to see the nation's story in its fullest, most honest dimensions. I'm Terry McCready, looking back on the Black perspective of America 250 on the Black Information Network.
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2: A DUI trial for comedian Tiffany Haddish is expected to move forward in Georgia next month. A Fayette County Superior Court judge recently denied a request to dismiss the case, rejecting claims from Haddish's legal team that her right to a speedy trial was violated. Haddish was suspected of being under the influence of alcohol and marijuana when officers say they found her asleep in her SUV on Georgia Highway 74 back in January of 2022. Her attorneys argue she repeatedly indicated she was ready for trial, but the court noted multiple filings stating she was unavailable to appear. Meanwhile, rapper Cardi B is picking up another legal win in her ongoing court battle with blogger Tasha K. Billboard reports Cardi has been awarded an additional $60,000 after a judge found Tasha violated a non-disparagement agreement. The dispute stems from comments made about Cardi's personal life, including references to her ex-husband Offset and former partner Stefan Diggs, after she had agreed not to speak on her privately. Cardi B originally sued Tasha K for defamation in 2019. With the latest in entertainment, I'm Morgan Wood on the Black Information Network, BINnews.com, your home for Black news first.
3: Welcome to the journey around America where we visit iconic locations connected to Black history. Today, we head to Harlem, New York, where the legendary Apollo Theater stands as a symbol of African-American culture. The Apollo Theater opened its doors in 1914 as a burlesque theater, but soon became the premier showplace for live musical entertainment. The theater became famous for Amateur Night, a weekly talent show that launched the careers of stars like Lauryn Hill and the Jackson 5.
4: Osiris, let me get the mices. If you talk to females,
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3: The slogan, "Be Good or Be Gone," became the theater's motto. 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The Apollo Theater, a place where dreams are born, legends are made, and history is written. For the Black Information Network, I'm Kevin Brown.
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7: And I'm Esther Dillard on your home for 24/7 news, the Black Information Network. The CDC out of Atlanta says the U.S. death rate hit a record low in 2025, a 4.6% drop from the year before. Heart disease and cancer were the top two causes of death. And as far as who had the highest rate of death, males, older adults, and Black people. And remember the ALS Ice Bucket Challenge? Well, former NFL running back Chris Johnson has revived the challenge to raise awareness. Why now? The Black former player says he was diagnosed with ALS last year. Johnson made the announcement on Good Morning America. The 39-year-old then challenged former NFL quarterback Vince Young and Pro Football Hall of Famer Deion Sanders to do the same. NBC News says the original viral ice bucket challenge started around 2014, and ALS says it raised about $220 million globally.
8: Heading to Chicago, where Larry Snelling, who's a Black man and Chicago's police superintendent, is leaving the job. He plans to retire on July 13th. And some people aren't celebrating, like 15th Ward Alderman Ray Lopez, who says Chicago's top cop did a great job, but his timing is off. Finally, let's take a trip down to the majority Black city of Jackson, Mississippi, where residents are dealing with a deadly heat wave. Here's resident Jamar Haley.
9: When we've already had countless teen trends, street takeovers, multiple mass shootings, and to leave it in the hands of a novice or temporary placeholder concerns me.
8: Nowhere to go. 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Nick Lott, the director of communications for Jackson's mayor's office, says they're working to team up with Entergy and a nonprofit to create a center. But the question remains, where are people supposed to go right now?
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8: I'm Tammy Eswick, along with Esther Dillard on your home for Black News First, the Black Information Network. 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
2: President Trump is escalating his criticism of NATO, calling the U.S. relationship one-sided and saying it would be ridiculous to keep supporting an alliance he claims is not reciprocal. In a post on social media on Thursday, Trump said NATO allies are not there for us and shared a chart highlighting U.S. spending compared to other member nations. The next NATO summit is scheduled for Tuesday and Wednesday in Ankara, Turkey. Elsewhere in Washington, Trump's latest financial disclosure is drawing new scrutiny after revealing 327 stock purchases made one day after he announced his first tariff pause. The transactions tied to April 8, 2025 were not previously disclosed within the 45-day reporting window, prompting calls from both parties for closer oversight of presidential financial activity. The White House says neither the president nor his family has engaged or will engage in conflicts of interest. That's your Washington Roundup. I'm Morgan Wood on the Black Information Network.
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6: The United States Senate has had a total of 12 black members, with the first being Hiram Rhodes Rebels, elected in 1870 during the Reconstruction era. Jim Crow and other disenfranchisement tactics led to a gap of nearly 90 years between the first and second U.S. black senators. In 1992, Carol Moseley Braun became the first black woman to serve in the U.S. Senate.
10: I don't know, maybe this is just my day to get to talk about race. Maybe I'm just lucky like that today.
6: Vice President Kamala Harris became the second black female to serve as a U.S. senator in 2017. Barack Obama was the fifth black senator and the first to be elected president of the United States.
11: Race is an issue that I believe this nation cannot afford to ignore right now.
6: While Georgia's Raphael Warnock is the latest black member of the U.S. Senate after his 2021 election. Black U.S. senators have made contributions to the country and paved the way for future generations of black leaders. And that's a fact. This is Mike Moore for the Black Information Network.
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7: For millions of Americans, the dream of home ownership has not disappeared, but it has become more expensive. Housing affordability continues to be one of the biggest financial headaches facing American families, especially first-time home buyers, and especially black families. According to economists at Stanford's Institute for Economic Policy Research, affordability is expected to remain a major concern for the remainder of the year. Two of the driving forces making home ownership more difficult are overly priced homes and the cost of borrowing money. Mortgage rates remain significantly higher than they were just a few years ago. And in lots of real estate markets, home prices are still at or close to record highs. That combination means monthly mortgage payments are still unattainable for many potential buyers. If inflation remains high, the cost of borrowing money could stay elevated. That adds more pressure to buyers who are already struggling to save money for down payments. Money news at 24 and 54 minutes past each hour. I'm Nicole Deal on your home for Black News First, the Black Information Network.
2: Misty Jordan with BIN News. Now, President Trump is celebrating the 250th birthday of the United States of America. Speaking to a crowd in Washington, D.C., Trump said the U.S. is safer, richer, and prouder than

0: the American people.
1: Trump went on to tout the courage of the founding fathers. A Delta Airlines jet is under investigation after it was reportedly hit by a firework while arriving at Chicago's Midway International Airport Saturday. The plane landed safely. And Disneyland welcomed its 1 billionth guest through its gates in Anaheim, California, Friday. Disneyland will celebrate its 71st anniversary July 17th. Get BIN News now on demand 24/7 on the iHeartRadio app.
2: I'm Kevin Brown on your home for 24/7 News, the Black Information Network. It's another day of extreme heat for New York and New Jersey as people gear up to celebrate the holiday. Heat and humidity are bearing down on the region. It feels like temperatures could be hotter than 100 degrees at times. People are finding ways to stay cool.
3: What are you going to do? It's Mother Nature. Nothing you can do about it.
4: Honestly, I got some water. I'm just trying to survive out here. It's about to get real hot later. Like, this is just getting started. I think the worst day to wear all black. Yeah, I'm about to go through it.
2: New York officials are urging people to find shaded areas, drink lots of water, and check in on each other. The CDC says the odds of getting food poisoning is 1 in 6 during the year. But during the holiday, that number spikes, and they warn the downside of your barbecue could be awful. Correspondent Bree Tennis with more.
5: The health agency says the trouble zone with food bacteria is probably not your first pass at the buffet. It's your second or third. Summer heat, improper temperature control, and shared utensils causes bacteria to multiply, and that means foodborne illness. And the symptoms? Not fun. Nausea, vomiting, stomach cramps, diarrhea, fever, and chills. So be choosy with the food, and don't forget to wash your hands. I'm Bree Tennis.
2: A federal judge has blocked the United States Postal Service from implementing a new rule that would restrict mail-in voting, siding with the NAACP in a lawsuit. The rule, proposed by the Postmaster General, would have required postal workers not to deliver mail-in ballots in certain states. The judge found that the rule violated a 2021 settlement to prioritize election mail and was designed to exert federal control over mail-in ballots. Despite multiple failed attempts by Trump to restrict mail-in voting, the Supreme Court recently upheld a Mississippi law allowing late mail-in ballots to be counted. Trump's efforts to federalize elections and limit mail-in voting continue despite legal setbacks. A tragic accident occurred in Syracuse, New York, where 16-year-old Damarian Jones accidentally shot and killed his 13-year-old best friend, Jonah Tanner, before taking his own life out of guilt. The shooting, involving a 9mm handgun, took place inside a residence where the two teens were spending time together. Despite medical efforts, Tanner was declared brain dead, and both families are now preparing to lay the teens to rest together. The case is under review as investigators work to determine how the teens accessed the firearm and what led to the tragic event. At a vigil held in their honor, James' mother shared his final words to her, "I love you," as a poignant memory of their last goodbye. A youth sports wrestling match between two elementary-aged boys was disrupted by a badly behaved parent. The incident occurred when a white mother crossed the line and physically intervened in a match in which her son was losing to a black opponent. The mother grabbed the opponent's leg and flipped him over, prompting a chaotic scene with the shocked parents of the pinned child. The incident sparked a debate online over whether the mother's actions were racially motivated or simply overzealous parenting, but all agreed that adult interference in a youth wrestling match is unacceptable. I'm Kevin Brown on your home for Black News First, the Black Information Network.
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8: This is Esther Dillard with another spotlight on Black excellence. Tyler Perry is one of the most successful figures in the entertainment industry. Born in New Orleans, Louisiana in 1969, Emmett Perry Jr. endured a difficult childhood marked by poverty and abuse. After changing his name and moving to Atlanta in 1992, Tyler Perry began writing and producing stage plays that became highly successful.
9: All you gotta do is take an R&B song, put Jesus in it, and it's a gospel song.
8: What? It was also during that time that he created his signature character, the iconic Mabel Medea Simmons.
10: Yea, though she walked in the valley with the shadow of
0: Little Red Riding Hood and the Three Bears.
8: With an estimated net worth of over $1 billion, Tyler Perry is also a generous philanthropist, having donated millions to such causes as education, civil rights, and disaster relief. And another shining example of Black excellence. I'm Esther Dillard on the Black Information Network.
10: I'm Mike Stevens on your home for Black News First, the Black Information Network. A number of largely Black cities are trying to decide if the controversial ShotSpotter program should be kept. This includes Detroit. City officials say they will keep it for at least 9 more months. The contract extension was approved by City Council in a heated 5-4 vote. The more than $2 million gunshot detection system has led to much debate about its effectiveness around the country and other issues. Here's both sides of the argument from Black women who see it differently.
11: It targets Black and brown communities. It violates privacy, and the sensors are unknown where they're located.
12: Unfortunately, my nephew was killed, but if it wasn't for this ShotSpotter, my 7-year-old son would be dead.
10: Supporters, including Detroit police leaders and community members, argue ShotSpotter helps officers find shooting victims more quickly, especially in areas where few people call 911. Cleveland, Ohio is one of the many largely Black cities in America with food deserts. Those are neighborhoods, often with African Americans living there, where fresh fruits and vegetables and other healthy foods are hard to find. And WKYC Television reports that city is losing 2 grocery stores within 3 months' time, making matters worse. African American Yolanda Coleman is among those concerned.
13: Some of the prices are going up because of the economy. And, you know, it's the prices. Like the prices, a lot of people can't afford these foods. Even though they say it's more jobs, the jobs are still scarce.
10: This Black city councilman is concerned about what he calls a disturbing pattern.
14: You look at trends and can we stabilize it for our residents? And you look at us being at number 3, poorest city in the nation.
10: Black Cleveland Mayor Justin Bibb calls access to quality, affordable food a priority. Hampton University is mourning the loss of Tony Brown, Dean Emeritus of the Scripps Howard School of Journalism and Communications. He died June 17th at the age of 93. The Black man was a pioneering broadcaster, educator, author, and civil rights advocate, best known as the longtime host and executive producer of Tony Brown's Journal. A Black former Dallas educator celebrated her 105th birthday, surrounded by over 100 people.
15: Happy birthday. I didn't know all that was coming.
10: Catherine Lacey Mitchell tells NBC 5 Television the surprise guest that showed up to celebrate with her made her day. She is celebrated as a woman that's done so much and continues to do so.
15: My advice is for you to take care of these boys and girls. They need help.
10: Happy birthday, Miss Catherine. For more stories of interest to the Black community, log on to BINnews.com. 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
17: Marty Markowitz had his share of problems. Troubles at work, a failing relationship. His parents had recently died. And so Marty decided to get some professional help. In the summer of 1981, he walked into the office of a psychiatrist named Ike Hirschkoff.
18: I go into his office and we looked at each other and he said, okay, why are you here?
17: Marty liked Ike. And Ike, well, he seemed to see something in Marty.
18: At the end of the first session, he said, I'm going to take you on as a patient. And he says, you know, I don't do that with everybody.
17: But this psychiatrist, it would turn out, wasn't like other psychiatrists.
18: He cut me off from everybody. So the only person I could turn to was Dr. Ike.
17: And from the moment Marty started seeing him, he began to change.
19: We didn't see him. I mean, he lived around the corner. And, like, suddenly we didn't go there anymore. And, like, he wasn't coming over anymore. It's as if somebody died.
17: If Marty Markowitz had known what he was walking into when he first visited that office, he probably would have walked right out the door and never come back. This is a story about power, control, and turning to the wrong person for help for more than 29 years.
18: When Ike instructed me to buy this house, Ike told me, no, you can't use the master bedroom. You're going to stay in the back section of the house.
20: Oh, I'm trying to think when it really got nuts. It really got crazy.
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2: Black pastor Terry Reed has been sentenced to 80 years in prison for sexually abusing two boys in Alabama, marking his third conviction for crimes against minors.
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22: 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So I don't know what everybody getting ready for a celebration.
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5: BIN News This Hour, I'm Andrea Coleman. Coming up,
23: grandfather Adam Daniel Williams, who was in the first generation of slavery. His father was a slave.
5: Descendants of one of America's most respected and loved Black History Legacy family celebrate the reopening of a historical landmark linked directly to their family. And a Black family discovers their connection to the building of the White House. Plus,
24: it means everything, you know, to be recognized by your peers, by your culture.
5: A legendary Black gospel artist prepares to be honored by a leading civil rights organization. Visitors are finally being welcomed back to the birth home of Dr. Martin Luther King Jr. in Atlanta. Family members of the late civil rights icon were on hand for a ribbon-cutting ceremony yesterday, marking the reopening of the landmark.
25: Martin,
5: Dr. Bernice
25: Martin, A.D. and Christine, A.D. and Christine were poured into
26: by their parents.
25: At that table, there were so many lessons shared.
5: The Auburn Avenue home has been closed for nearly 3 years for structural preservation, modernization, and accessibility improvements. The MLK National Historic Park site will reopen to the public tomorrow. A Black family is learning they are connected to the building of the White House. Essence tells the story of Ashley Swain, a neuroscientist who lives in Atlanta, and her mother, Jackie Smith Sullivan, being the first confirmed living descendants of an enslaved person who helped to build the presidential residence. An enslaved laborer was Sullivan's third great-grandfather and Swain's fourth. You can see the full report in a special feature titled Disney Celebrates America. A clip of the program will also run during a special 4th of July edition of Good Morning America from 7 a.m. to 9 a.m. Eastern tomorrow morning. Cece Winans, the distinguished Black award-winning artist, is being recognized this year by the National Urban League. Winans, who has been entertaining audiences for more than 30 years, will receive the President's Award for Arts for exceptional leadership and artistry. In a one-on-one interview with BIN, Winans explains why the award is so special to her.
24: Yeah, it means a lot. It means a lot that they would look at what God has done and want to honor it. And again, all honor and glory goes to the Father. And I pray that this award, that this platform will bring the good news to somebody. You know, I pray that when I accept it, that God will be glorified. So I am humbled by it and it means a lot. And I'm grateful.
5: NUL's National Conference will take place later this month on July 29th through August 1st in Asheville, Tennessee. You can learn more about it and buy tickets at NUL.org. 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It will also be in Nashville from July 23rd to July 25th. And you can learn more about it at GenerationsLiveConference.com. We'll have more of our interview at CC next week. This is BIN News This Hour. Be sure to follow us wherever you get your podcast. I'm Andrea Coleman on the Black Information Network, home of Black News First. Here's what
0: what's trending this hour. A Delta Airlines jet is under investigation after it was reportedly hit by a firework while arriving at Chicago's Midway International Airport. Officials say a pilot reportedly felt a big bang underneath the plane Saturday night. The plane was 200 feet above the ground during the incident and landed safely. The flight was coming in from Hartsfield-Jackson International Airport in Atlanta. No injuries were reported. I'm Misty Jordan, and that's what's trending.
1: 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Here's Morgan Wood.
3: A major investment is coming to HBCU athletics as Hampton University moves forward with a multi-million dollar renovation of its stadium aimed at modernizing the fan experience and strengthening campus pride. The project will upgrade key areas of the facility, including the playing surface, seating, and game day infrastructure, with an emphasis on safety, accessibility, and the overall experience for fans and student athletes. University leaders say the goal is to bring the stadium up to modern standards while preserving its legacy as a central part of Hampton's athletic tradition. The upgrades are also expected to boost recruiting, support campus events, and expand use of the facility beyond football season. Officials say the work will be completed in phases, with construction expected to begin ahead of the upcoming seasons as part of a long-term investment in the university and its athletic program. With the latest in HBCU news, I'm Morgan Wood on the Black Information Network.
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3: The opinions, beliefs, and viewpoints expressed in this commentary are those of the author and do not necessarily represent those of BIN and its founding partners and employees.
12: I'm James T. Harris, and I have something to say. Everybody wants to talk about party loyalty. I want to talk about outcomes. Let's stop arguing over red versus blue and start looking at the scoreboard. One side emphasizes family, personal responsibility, entrepreneurship, school choice, safe neighborhoods, faith, work, and home ownership. The other increasingly emphasizes government programs, identity politics, and the idea that someone else is responsible for your success or failure. According to Pew Research, more than 8 out of 10 black voters identify with or lean Democrat. Yet after generations of that political loyalty, black wealth still trails dramatically behind white wealth. Home ownership is lower. Business ownership is lower. Too many neighborhoods remain trapped by failing schools and violent crime. At some point, loyalty has to answer for results. I'm not saying every conservative succeeds or every liberal fails. I'm saying if your goal is to build wealth, own a home, start a business, and leave something to your children, the principles that move you in that direction are overwhelmingly conservative. Progressive politics may be fashionable if you've already made it. But if you're a young black American trying to reach the middle class, embracing a worldview centered on dependency and government solutions is a dangerous bet. It teaches you to seek protection before ownership and benefits before investment. The fastest path to freedom has always been ownership. Own your education. Own your choices. Own your business. Own your home. Own your future. The less you need government, the freer you become. That's why I'm a conservative. Not because I expect government to make me successful, but because I don't. I'm building wealth for my children, protecting my family, all while being grateful for being privileged to live in the greatest country, in my humble opinion, God ever blessed. I'm James T. Harris for the Black Information Network.
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8: Your home for 24/7 news, the Black Information Network. We begin with the arrest of a Detroit, Michigan woman who is now in police custody. This is in connection to a stabbing death. Cops say the victim is a 25-year-old man. Taylor Police Detective Lieutenant Joshua Schneider says the man was found dead next to his vehicle in a parking lot of a townhome community. As for the suspect,
10: we were in unmarked, so we did not pursue. We located her vehicle abandoned a few minutes later. We set up a perimeter on that location and contacted Michigan State Police K-9, who responded to the scene.
8: Police found her hiding in bushes in the backyard of a home in Detroit following a car chase. Cops say she abandoned in her vehicle. No names have been released and police have found a weapon. According to Data USA, 75% of the city's residents identify as Black or African American. Also in Michigan, Inkster Police honored four police officers who have been killed in the line of duty in 1987 and 1994. They held a candlelight vigil to recognize officers Clay Hoover, Ira Parker, and Daniel Dubiel, who were killed in a hostage standoff in 1987, along with Officer Kenneth Woodmore, who was killed in the line of duty 7 years later.
13: All I can say is that there's no greater love than a man who laid down his life for a friend. And these gentlemen truly made the ultimate sacrifice for this community.
8: That's Black Inkster Police Chaplain Reverend John Hearn Jr. Those who spoke say their deaths are a reminder that none of their calls is ever truly routine and their sacrifices will not be forgotten. And in Chicago, Illinois, city leaders prepare for the 4th of July weekend, a time which is notoriously known for high levels of violent crime.
3: Black Mayor Brandon Johnson reacted to recent figures in June that show a spike in gun violence citywide. He said that it is no secret that gun violence has plagued the country, and Chicago has not been an exception. Last month, there were 43 murders, which is 5% more than this time last year. Shooting incidents are up 1%, and there is a 10% spike in shooting victims. Mayor Johnson pointed to his newly created Office of Gun Violence Reduction as a tool to help confront crime, along with community investments, which include violence interrupters. I'm Morgan Wood on the Black Information Network.
8: And now to Tamisha Shelton, a Black woman who spent 11 years in prison for murder, was released on bond after the Mississippi Supreme Court overturned her conviction due to lack of evidence. Shelton was convicted in 2015 of fatally shooting her sister's boyfriend, but evidence suggested it was suicide. The appeals court granted Shelton a new trial, citing ineffective legal counsel. The district attorney has not decided whether to pursue a new murder conviction. And finally, Black former Atlanta Mayor Andrew Young recently opened the Forever Young Aquaponics Facility in Clayton County. It features a greenhouse with vegetables and herbs nourished by fish waste. The project aims to be a money-making supplier while also donating food to nonprofits and supporting philanthropic activities. I'm Mike Moore on your home for 24/7 News, the Black Information Network.
7: Whether it's foreign affairs, rescue efforts continue in Venezuela as officials fear the death toll will continue to rise. Nearly 69,000 others remain missing.
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2: The Black Information Network.
3: Louisiana's Republican Attorney General Liz Merle has been indicted by a grand jury following alleged threats she made to the black DA and Hispanic mayor. Liz Merle is facing 16 felony counts. 8 of those counts are for public intimidation and 8 for malfeasance in office. Merle calls the charges retaliation, and the state's Republican governor says he'll pardon Merle if she is convicted. Here's the special prosecutor speaking to the media.
4: Well, good. Let's get her convicted and then he can pardon her. It's going to be very simple, very open and shut. Nothing difficult about it.
3: Federal case delayed against former New Orleans Mayor LaToya Cantrell, who's a black woman, and her alleged boyfriend, former NOPD officer Jeffrey Vappi. Fox 8 says that according to court records, the court reset the trial for March 15th of 2027. Now, court records also say Vappi wanted the continuance due to his arduous trial calendar and the ongoing recovery of his co-counsel. Cantrell's team says they need more time to adequately prepare for trial, especially in the light of recent filed motions to compel. Both defendants face conspiracy, fraud, and obstruction-related charges.
2: Now to Chicago, where a former Ford plant engineer has sued her former boss for sexual harassment. Ayanna Lynn says in her lawsuit that she reported the unwanted advances to HR, but then it only got worse. Lynn also says she asked to be transferred but was blocked. And then she says she was given bad performance reviews despite her strong work. Lynn says it has all taken a toll on her.
5: Going into some mental issues for his anxiety, dealing with therapists on a weekly basis, seeing a psychiatrist once a month.
2: And former Los Angeles Rams cornerback turned Detroit Lion, Leroy Irvin, has passed away. Hall of Famer Eric Dickerson posted the news to social media, calling the black cornerback a great teammate on the field and a true friend off of it. Irvin was 68 years old. For more news impacting the black community, listen to the Black Information Network on the iHeartRadio app or log on to BINnews.com. 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
6: Blood work saves lives. Anyone who's ever seen a doctor has probably been asked for a little blood to do some simple lab tests. But lab tests, while they are easy to administer and cost very little, have an impact that is far from simple. A blood test, for example, can alert doctors to the threat of diabetes. The changes in medication and lifestyle that begin with that timely test can give you additional years of eyesight, years of freedom from kidney disease, and more years of healthy life. From spotting the warning signs of a heart attack to diagnosing the threat of breast cancer, lab tests are affecting millions of lives. With even more breakthroughs these days, lab tests are increasingly being used to diagnose illnesses long before painful symptoms develop, and is enabling the use of personalized treatments for every patient. These lab tests that cost a few dollars can save the healthcare system millions of dollars in avoidable surgeries and procedures, saving lives and saving money. And that's your Healthy Minute. I'm Mike Island.
7: Baltimore black culture is loud, layered, and deeply lived. At the Black Information Network, we bring you stories that start on the Avenue, North Avenue, and stretch to Cherry Hill and echo through every row home. We sit with muralists tagging truth on brick walls. We talk to local crab cake legends keeping family recipes and the business alive. We show love to the dancers in the Charm City movement scene and the poets who spit bars that break silence. In Baltimore, we still say yo, still rock New Balances with pride and still live in houses passed down from grandma who worked 2 jobs. We highlight black teachers over west pushing back against failed systems and black students over east pushing forward anyway. We cover block parties, food drives, and aunties who run beauty salons and the neighborhood at the same time, because Baltimore is gritty, beautiful, and always underestimated. But we know better. With Black News First, this is Morgan Wood on the Black Information Network.
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0: Columbus's BIN. 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
8: I'm Misty Jordan with BIN News Now. 8 people, including several children, were shot Saturday night in Brooklyn. NYPD Commissioner Jessica Tisch gave an update on the shooting in Coney Island.
9: When officers arrived, they found multiple victims suffering from gunshot wounds.

0: In the front courtyard,
1: Tisch says preliminary investigation indicates a man fired multiple rounds into the courtyard where a family was having a barbecue. The president of the NCAA is pushing back against prop betting at the collegiate level. During an interview with CBS Face the Nation, Charlie Baker said the practice of sports betting has changed the character and the culture of fandom. And for the first time in her career, Naomi Osaka is the Wimbledon quarterfinals champion after beating Aryna Sabalenka. Get BIN News now on demand 24/7 on the iHeartRadio app.
2: Vanessa Tyler on the Black Information Network, your home for Black News First. A Black woman was standing her ground in a Florida Walmart parking lot when she shot a white man dead.
3: When I came, there was police officers everywhere, and I did hear a woman screaming and crying.
2: The dead man, identified as 62-year-old Army vet Bart DiGuglielmo. Reports are he and the woman got into it over a parking space. Surveillance video shows them both outside their cars, and he appears to be following her as she backs away, then fires. At this point, it's not clear if her self-defense claim will stand. Officials will study the available videos. Shopping was also deadly at a Michigan mall. Gunshots inside the Fair Lane Town Center Mall near Detroit. Two young men are dead when what started as an argument ramped up, and innocent shoppers looking to save money on some holiday sales were instead trying to save something that's priceless, their lives.
4: People running with their kids trying to hurry up and get out the mall.
2: Dearborn's police chief says an investigation is underway.
5: It appears this was not a random act of violence. It was between two parties that knew each other here at the mall, and a fight began to escalate in gunfire. These kinds of acts of violence are completely unacceptable. I mean, for it to happen anywhere is unacceptable. The idea that it would happen in a public space, a mall where people are shopping, is unconscionable.
2: In addition to the two young men killed, a third was injured. California Governor Gavin Newsom says because President Trump won't let go of the fact he lost the 2020 election, states where the outcome was not in his favor are bracing for election interference. Newsom, along with state lawmakers, are drafting a new bill to make it a crime to take election ballots before results are certified. The bill is a direct response to federal ballot seizures earlier this year, and it's some protection for what may happen after votes are cast in November. A wedding guest in Milwaukee was called out over his disgusting table manners. A guest caught the groomsman digging into the meatballs with his bare hands, and instead of grabbing a fork and napkin like he was told, he punched the woman who called him out. That started the fight. Her brother-in-law jumped in, then someone pulled out a gun. Two people were shot and injured. The black bride can be seen on video in her gown and very upset that this happened on her special day.
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3: I'm Mike Stevens on your home for Black News First, the Black Information Network. Loved ones are still looking for answers in the police shooting death of a one-year-old in Senatobia, Mississippi. According to Fox 13 television, in Memphis, attorneys are announcing preliminary autopsy findings for the little black boy named Cohen Wiley, who was killed June 14th after police say there was a Walmart shoplifting incident. The forensic pathologist that black family attorney Ben Crump hired found the cause of death to be a gunshot wound, and they call it a homicide. Those who came to the baby's funeral traveled from other states, including this black woman who considers the shooting an execution.
4: I came here because the baby is dead. He was executed by the state. Straight out of infancy, he's gone.
3: Another black woman is among those strongly calling for justice for the baby.
5: Justice should be served. If the wrongdoing is done, the way it happened, it shouldn't ever happen. I don't care if it was shoplifting, it should have not happened. And we got to support each other, and if we don't come together, nothing's going to change.
3: Lawyer Ben Crum says a civil lawsuit could be filed. Black former New Orleans Sheriff Susan Hudson may finally have her arraignment in court. The state Supreme Court appointed Judge Dennis Waldron, who was retired, to preside over her criminal case brought by Republican Attorney General Liz Morrow. Hudson was charged with things like malfeasance in office after 10 inmates escaped the Orleans Parish Criminal Justice Center last summer through a hole behind a toilet. Several judges recused themselves from the case, and some black residents see the charges as a political stunt by state Republicans. Here's Hudson's attorney, Gregory Carter, speaking to Fox 8 television during a previous court appearance.
6: She worked tirelessly for the city. She served this city. She wants to be heard in this city. The citizens of this community deserve the opportunity to hear this case and make a decision in this case, and that's what we intend to have.
3: All of the escaped inmates were eventually captured. A new black mayor is taking office in Charlotte. Robert Harrington was sworn in this week as the 60th mayor for the city, which just said goodbye to longtime black mayor Vi Lyles, who won re-election but then decided to step down. And that's when Harrington stepped in.
7: I promise that I will wake up every morning for the year and a half thinking about Charlotte and looking forward to working with city council to make life even better here.
3: Harrington has never held public office before, but will finish out Lyles' term through 2027. Lyles says she resigned to spend more time with her family. And the Alabama governor's summer internship program launched this week. The 9-week class will run from now through the end of July. During the period, black college students and those of other backgrounds will have the opportunity to gain hands-on experience in state government, including working alongside professional staff in the executive branch. I'm Mike Stevens on your home for Black News First, the Black Information Network.
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9: Most people know about Restaurant Week, but not everyone knows there's a Black Restaurant Week born in Houston, Texas in 2016 and is now spreading to cities across the country. It's more than just menus. It's a movement.
10: And so we really want to create something that was more all-inclusive to the creative things we were seeing happening in the food scene.
9: That's one of the three founders, Fallon Farrell.
10: As we've grown through the years, we've literally watched businesses start off as like a pop-up food tent and now having like two or three locations.
9: From soul food kitchens to hidden gem caterers, Black Restaurant Week shines a light where it's long been missing. It's helped generate tens of millions of dollars for Black-owned businesses, keeping legacies alive and creating new ones. And it's part of Black history still being written every time a diner takes that first bite. I'm Esther Dillard for the Black Information Network.
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0: 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I'm Charlamagne Tha God, host of the world's most dangerous morning show, The Breakfast Club, and my history lives here.
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4: Black pastor Terry Reed has been sentenced to 80 years in prison for sexually abusing two boys in Alabama, marking his third conviction for crimes against minors.
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5: We were not even emancipated until 1863. So I don't know what everybody getting ready for a celebration.
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6: BIN News This Hour, I'm Andrea Coleman. Coming up,
7: grandfather Adam Daniel Williams, who was in the first generation of slavery. His father was a slave.
6: Descendants of one of America's most respected and loved Black History Legacy families celebrate the reopening of a historical landmark linked directly to their family. And a Black family discovers their connection to the building of the White House. Plus,
8: it means everything, you know, to be recognized by your peers, by your culture.
6: A legendary Black gospel artist prepares to be honored by the leading civil rights organization. But first, here's BIN News Now. Visitors are finally being welcomed back to the birth home of Dr. Martin Luther King Jr. in Atlanta. Family members of the late civil rights icon were on hand for a ribbon-cutting ceremony yesterday, marking the reopening of the landmark.
9: Dr. Bernice AD and Christine were poured into at that table. There were so many lessons shared.
6: The Auburn Avenue home has been closed for nearly 3 years for structural preservation, modernization, and accessibility improvements. The MLK National Historic Park site will reopen to the public tomorrow. A Black family is learning they are connected to the building of the White House. Essence tells the story of Ashley Swain, a neuroscientist who lives in Atlanta, and her mother, Jackie Smith Sullivan, being the first confirmed living descendants of an enslaved person who helped to build the presidential residence. An enslaved laborer was Sullivan's third great-grandfather and Swain's fourth. You can see the full report in a special feature titled Disney Celebrates America. A clip of the program will also run during a special 4th of July edition of Good Morning America from 7 a.m. to 9 a.m. Eastern tomorrow morning. Cece Winans, the distinguished Black award-winning artist, is being recognized this year by the National Urban League. Winans, who has been entertaining audiences for more than 30 years, will receive the President's Award for Arts for exceptional leadership and artistry. In a one-on-one interview with BIN, Winans explains why the award is so special to her.
8: Yeah, it means a lot. It means a lot that they would look at what God has done and want to honor it. And again, all honor and glory goes to the Father. And I pray that this award, that this platform will bring the good news to somebody. You know, I pray that when I accept it, that God will be glorified. So I am humbled by it and it means a lot. And I'm grateful.
6: NUL's National Conference will take place later this month on July 29th through August 1st in Asheville, Tennessee. You can learn more about it and buy tickets at NUL.org. 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And you can learn more about it at GenerationsLiveConference.com. We'll have more of our interview at CC next week. 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I'm Andrea Coleman on the Black Information Network, home of Black News First.
9: Here's what's trending this hour. The community of Kerrville, Texas is remembering the victims of last year's devastating flooding. About 100 people gathered at Louise Hayes Park Saturday to sing hymns and offer prayers in honor of the many lives lost in the catastrophe. Saturday marked 1 year since the floods tore through the Texas Hill Country region, claiming 137 lives and destroying homes and property. The flash flood remains the second deadliest flood disaster in the state's history. I'm Misty Jordan, and that's what's trending.
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10: The Philadelphia 76ers are reportedly swinging big this offseason. ESPN says the team is trying to lure LeBron James to the city of brotherly love. The 41-year-old is now an unrestricted free agent after announcing his departure from the LA Lakers. The push comes 1 day after Philadelphia reshaped its roster in a blockbuster trade that sent Paul George and draft picks to Boston in exchange for 2024 Finals MVP Jaylen Brown. Elsewhere in unfortunate sports news, former New Orleans Saint linebacker Keith Mitchell has died at the age of 51. His alma mater, Texas A&M, confirmed the news Thursday night. Mitchell played 7 seasons in the NFL, spending 5 with the Saints and earning a Pro Bowl selection in 2000. He also had stints with the Houston Texans and Jacksonville Jaguars. And former NFL running back Chris Johnson is bringing back a viral moment for a serious cause. Johnson revealed on Good Morning America that he was diagnosed with ALS last year and is now reviving the Ice Bucket Challenge to raise awareness. In his first video, his daughter poured ice all over his head as he challenged other former teammates and stars, including Vince Young and Deion Sanders. With the latest in sports, I'm Morgan Wood on the Black Information Network.
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11: On the Black Information Network, taking a look at another aspect of America at 250 years old, a Black perspective. Our focus, Reconstruction, democracy briefly expanded. It was a time that followed the American Civil War. Historians define it as a time during which attempts were made to put a lens on the inequities of slavery and examine more closely the political, social, and economic legacy. It was a time when solutions were sought with a more focused effort to solve the problems of the era, problems that arose from the readmission to the Union of the 11 states that had seceded at or before the outbreak of the Civil War. There's the notion portrayed by many historians. This was a time when vindictive radical Republicans fastened Black supremacy upon the defeated Confederacy. Reconstruction has since the late 20th century been viewed more sympathetically as an experiment in interracial democracy. Reconstruction witnessed far-reaching changes in America's political life. Case in point, at the national level, new laws and constitutional amendments permanently altered the federal system and the definition of American citizenship. In the South, a politically mobilized Black community joined with white allies to bring the Republican Party to power, and with it, a redefinition of the responsibilities of government. This time is widely viewed as turbulent and remains one of the most significant yet misunderstood chapters in American history. It was far from being a failed experiment. It was a bold and unprecedented expansion of democracy. Historians estimate that around 2,000 African-American men held public office at the federal, state, and local levels during Reconstruction. At the state legislature, over 600 Black men served as state representatives and senators in the South. In South Carolina, Black representatives actually held a majority in the lower house of the state legislature for a time. And locally, the vast majority of 2,000 office holders served at the grassroots level. Hundreds of thousands of Black men registered to vote, electing Black sheriffs, justices of the peace, city council members, tax collectors, and superintendents of education. Speaking of education, before Reconstruction, formal education for enslaved people was widely illegal. During Reconstruction, hundreds of thousands of Black children and adults flocked to classrooms. Black politicians and community leaders used their newfound legislative power to mandate the creation of the South's first state-funded free public school systems for both Black and white children. While organizations like the Freedmen's Bureau and Northern Aid Societies helped, it was local communities that pooled their meager financial resources, donated land, built the schoolhouses, and hired the teachers to get the schools off the ground. Also noteworthy, 16 black men served in the U.S. Congress, including two in the U.S. Senate. And several held high state positions, including lieutenant governors and even an acting governor. I'm Mike Moore, looking back on the Black Perspective of America 250 on the Black Information Network.
10: The opioid epidemic is not letting up, and people are dying from overdose deaths at disparaging rates. Joining me to talk more about it is Ryan Breckenridge, State Opioid Response Special Projects Director at the Georgia Department of Behavioral Health. Talk to me about what is it that we need to be looking out for.
12: The danger now is the additives that are being included in the drugs that are not meant to be consumed by humans, that people are adding to either enhance the effects of the drug or increase the street value. People are adding things that are causing drastic responses to people who choose to indulge or use these drugs.
10: Opioid abuse is on the rise in the Black community, and the Georgia Department of Behavioral Health and Developmental Disabilities is focused on reversing this trend. Learn how you can help someone in need by calling 1-800-715-4225. I'm Morgan Wood on the Black Information Network.
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15: Well, the 2026 BET Awards proved that Black culture is bigger than ever, delivering its highest TV ratings since 2019 and its strongest audience growth in years. Hosted by comedian Drewski, the show drew 2.6 million viewers across Paramount Networks, saw a 50% jump in key audience impressions, and generated an impressive 9.3 million social media interactions. The BET Experience weekend also shattered attendance records, with more than 50,000 fans showing up for concerts, fan fest, and celebrity events across LA. BET is calling this year's show a major win for both the network and the culture. And Netflix has dropped the first look at Tyler Perry's highly anticipated sequel, Why Did I Get Married Again? The movie reunites fan favorites while adding Taraji P. Henson in a major new role. Set against the backdrop of a destination wedding in Italy, the story follows the next generation as the couples discover their children are repeating many of the same relationship patterns and mistakes they once faced. Why Did I Get Married Again is set to premiere exclusively on Netflix on September 9th. With the latest in entertainment at 17 and 47 minutes past each hour, I'm Bree Wood on the Black Information Network, your home for Black news first.
16: I'm Kevin Brown with another look at modern-day Black history you should know. On January 6, 2021, as chaos engulfed the U.S. Capitol,
17: multiple capital injuries,
16: a group of Black officers stood as pillars of resilience and bravery. Among them was Capitol Police Officer Eugene Goodman, who diverted rioters away from the Senate chamber, potentially saving countless lives. Lieutenant Michael Byrd also faced a dire situation, protecting lawmakers from an advancing mob. His decisive actions safeguarded those entrusted to his care. And Officer Harry Dunn fought back against physical threats and racial slurs, standing firm in the defense of the Capitol and democracy. These Black officers and many others remind us that the strength of our democracy lies in those who protect it. So let's never forget to honor their heroism and strive for a nation worthy of their sacrifice. For the Black Information Network, I'm Kevin Brown.
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19: And I'm Esther Dillard on your home for 24/7 news, the Black Information Network. The CDC out of Atlanta says the U.S. death rate hit a record low in 2025, a 4.6% drop from the year before. Heart disease and cancer were the top two causes of death. And as far as who had the highest rate of death, males, older adults, and Black people. And remember the ALS Ice Bucket Challenge? Well, former NFL running back Chris Johnson has revived the challenge to raise awareness. Why now? The Black former player says he was diagnosed with ALS last year. Johnson made the announcement on Good Morning America. The 39-year-old then challenged former NFL quarterback Vince Young and Pro Football Hall of Famer Deion Sanders to do the same. NBC News says the original viral ice bucket challenge started around 2014, and ALS says it raised about $220 million globally.
17: Heading to Chicago, where Larry Snelling, who's a black man and Chicago's police superintendent, is leaving the job. He plans to retire on July 13th. And some people aren't celebrating, like 15th Ward Alderman Ray Lopez, who says Chicago's top cop did a great job, but his timing is off. Finally, let's take a trip down to the majority black city of Jackson, Mississippi, where residents are dealing with a deadly heat wave. Here's resident Jamar Haley.
20: When we've already had countless teen trends, street takeovers, multiple mass shootings, and to leave it in the hands of a novice or temporary placeholder concerns me.
17: Nowhere to go. And that led station WJTV to ask, where are all the cooling centers? Nick Lott, the director of communications for Jackson's mayor's office, says they're working to team up with Entergy and a nonprofit to create a center. But the question remains, where are people supposed to go right now?
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11: The Department of Justice will not release additional unredacted records from its probe into convicted sex offender Jeffrey Epstein. Officials declined the release and told a federal judge that it has already complied with the law. The filing pointed to exemptions in the law that allow the DOJ to withhold records containing victims' identities and information that could jeopardize a federal investigation. And now this, President Trump says it would be ridiculous for the United States to continue what he called a one-sided relationship with NATO. Trump made the complaint on social media and said the organization of U.S. allies was not there for us with multiple exclamation marks and is not reciprocal. His post included a diagram showing how much money NATO countries have invested in the alliance, with the United States spending a vast amount more. And that's your Washington Roundup. I'm Mike Moore on your home for 24/7 News, the Black Information Network.
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21: I'm Bill Black with another Bet You Didn't Know Music Fact. So I just got through reading Mariah Carey's book, The Meaning of Mariah Carey. And in it, she talks about her and Derek Jeter had a brief fling from 97 to 1998 towards the end of her marriage to Tommy Mottola. She also revealed that Derek was the inspiration for this song.
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2: For millions of Americans, the dream of home ownership has not disappeared, but it has become more expensive. Housing affordability continues to be one of the biggest financial headaches facing American families, especially first-time home buyers, and especially Black families. According to economists at Stanford's Institute for Economic Policy Research, affordability is expected to remain a major concern for the remainder of the year. Two of the driving forces making home ownership more difficult are overly priced homes and the cost of borrowing money. Mortgage rates remain significantly higher than they were just a few years ago. And in lots of real estate markets, home prices are still at or close to record highs. That combination means monthly mortgage payments are still unattainable for many potential buyers. If inflation remains high, the cost of borrowing money could stay elevated. That adds more pressure to buyers who are already struggling to save money for down payments. Money news at 24 and 54 minutes past each hour. I'm Nicole Deal on your home for Black News First, the Black Information Network.
3: Misty Jordan with BIN News. Now, President Trump is celebrating the 250th birthday of the United States of America. Speaking to a crowd in Washington, D.C., Trump said the U.S. is safer, richer, and prouder than

0: the American people.
1: Trump went on to tout the courage of the founding fathers. A Delta Airlines jet is under investigation after it was reportedly hit by a firework while arriving at Chicago's Midway International Airport Saturday. The plane landed safely. And Disneyland welcomed its 1 billionth guest through its gates in Anaheim, California, Friday. Disneyland will celebrate its 71st anniversary July 17th. Get BIN News now on demand 24/7 on the iHeartRadio app.
2: I'm Vanessa Tyler on the Black Information Network, your home for Black News First. This is the early morning 911 call that changed a Black woman's life.
3: 911, what's your emergency?
4: There's an accidental shooting. Could you please hurry up?
3: Hold on, ma'am. Hold on.
4: Oh, my God.
2: The frantic woman is Tamisha Shelton. Back in 2009, she made that call because her youngest sister's 21-year-old boyfriend was shot with her gun. The story goes Danielle Young asked to borrow Tamisha's gun to shoot raccoons in the rural Clay County, Mississippi woods.
4: He saw a raccoon and he was going to shoot it. I don't know if he tripped. He got ready to shoot it. I don't know. I don't know where the gun is. I just heard a shot.
2: She figures he tripped, shot himself. Deputies didn't see it that way. They say homicide by her. But there was a suicide note. Problem is, the jury never saw that and gave her life. Even later, when the cause of death was revised, she still sat in prison. In a brand new ruling, the Mississippi Supreme Court agrees with the state appeals court that prosecutors failed to prove she was guilty. Now, 11 years away from her children, including an infant, Tamisha Shelton is out on bail, pending a new trial. There are calls for the murder case against Tamisha Shelton to be dismissed altogether. Atlanta Black Star reports if her indictment is dismissed, her exoneration would point to a very troubling pattern in Mississippi. She would be the seventh person exonerated of murder in the state's 16th judicial district. That's the most exonerations of any district in the state, according to data collected by the National Registry of Exoneration. MississippiToday.com reports all the cases exonerated were prosecuted under former AG Forrest Allgood. He retired when he lost his re-election in 2015. A church-going killer. That's what a Chicago Black man is being accused of. Police say 45-year-old Eddie Jenkins shot his 36-year-old wife, Kiara Jenkins, to death. The estranged couple was in the process of a divorce last January, but it was after Kiara Jenkins was shot dead early that Sunday morning. Police say Eddie Jenkins went back to his home, woke up the kids, and attended church services with the five children the couple shared. Friends became concerned when Kiara was not with him and went to check on her, where she was found dead in her backyard. American heroes, the Tuskegee Airmen, the first African-American World War II military pilots who made great achievements in combat, will not be forgotten.
5: My great uncle was an original Tuskegee Airman.
2: Air Force retired Lieutenant Colonel Alex Cole, keeping the flying legacy alive, serving tours in Iraq and Afghanistan, even becoming a presidential pilot for dignitaries during the Bush and Obama administrations. Now he's teaching a new generation. His mission? Working with kids at Legacy Flight Academy.
5: In my heart, it's about teaching them that there is an opportunity out here to learn, do something that you may not have thought about.
2: I'm Vanessa Tyler on the Black Information Network, your home for Black News First.
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8: I'm Bill Black with another Bet You Didn't Know music fact. So I know you know this song.
9: It feels good. Yeah.
8: Yeah, it feels good by Tony. But nobody in the group is named Tony. So how did they get their name? On a recent interview with The Breakfast Club, lead singer Raphael Sadiq explains.
10: Dwayne used to put this perm in his hair called a curly kid.
11: Pretty Tony.
10: Pretty Tony. So Dwayne said if he would go to school on the first day, his name is Dwayne, but his teacher would call him Tony. And his hair was so done that they would say like three times like he was Italian, like Tony. He was playing at this wedding reception.

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2: Rest in heaven to Dwayne Wiggins of the group Tony, Tony, Tony. I'm Bill Black with another Bet You Didn't Know music fact on the Black Information Network.
3: I'm Mike Stevens on your home for Black News First, the Black Information Network. A number of largely black cities are trying to decide if the controversial ShotSpotter program should be kept. This includes Detroit. City officials say they will keep it for at least 9 more months. The contract extension was approved by city council in a heated 5-4 vote. The more than $2 million gunshot detection system has led to much debate about its effectiveness around the country and other issues. Here's both sides of the argument from black women who see it differently.
4: It targets black and brown communities. It violates privacy, and the sensors are unknown where they're located.
5: Unfortunately, my nephew was killed, but if it wasn't for this ShotSpotter, my 7-year-old son would be dead.
3: Supporters, including Detroit police leaders and community members, argue ShotSpotter helps officers find shooting victims more quickly, especially in areas where few people call 911. Cleveland, Ohio is one of the many largely black cities in America with food deserts. Those are neighborhoods, often with African Americans living there, where fresh fruits and vegetables and other healthy foods are hard to find. And WKYC Television reports that city is losing 2 grocery stores within 3 months' time, making matters worse. African American Yolanda Coleman is among those concerned.
6: Some of the prices are going up because of the economy. And, you know, it's the prices. Like, the prices, a lot of people can't afford these foods. Even though they say it's more jobs, the jobs are still scarce.
3: This black city councilman is concerned about what he calls a disturbing pattern.
7: You look at trends and can we stabilize it for our residents? And you look at us being at number 3, poorest city in the nation.
3: Black Cleveland Mayor Justin Bibb calls access to quality, affordable food a priority. Hampton University is mourning the loss of Tony Brown, Dean Emeritus of the Scripps Howard School of Journalism and Communications. He died June 17th at the age of 93. The black man was a pioneering broadcaster, educator, author, and civil rights advocate, best known as the longtime host and executive producer of Tony Brown's Journal. A black former Dallas educator celebrated her 105th birthday, surrounded by over 100 people.
8: Happy birthday.
9: I didn't know all that was coming.
3: Catherine Lacey Mitchell tells NBC 5 Television the surprise guest that showed up to celebrate with her made her day. She is celebrated as a woman that's done so much and continues to do so.
10: My advice is for you to take care of these boys and girls. They need your help.
3: Happy birthday, Miss Catherine. For more stories of interest to the black community, log on to binnews.com. 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
13: Remember how the 14-year-old version of yourself felt? 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Dear Young Rocker, you live in a different time. 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Nu metal videos are on MTV. 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them, experiencing how truly awful a first kiss can be, feeling like you could burst into a flaming ball of anger or sadness or both at any second, making a decision that could cost you your friends, your band, and your entire social life. Dear Young Rocker, you're not alone. You lived through it. You're living through it now. You got this, kid.
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0: Analysis of national census data shows that Black-owned businesses in Ohio are increasing payroll and driving job growth in the state.
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16: BIN News This Hour, I'm Andrea Coleman. Coming up,
17: grandfather, Adam Daniel Williams, who was in the first generation of slavery. His father was a slave.
16: Descendants of one of America's most respected and loved Black History legacy families celebrate the reopening of a historical landmark linked directly to their family. And a Black family discovers their connection to the building of the White House.
18: Plus, it means everything, you know, to be recognized by your peers.
16: A legendary black gospel artist prepares to be honored by leading civil rights organizations. Visitors are finally being welcomed back to the birth home of Dr. Martin Luther King Jr. in Atlanta. Family members of the late civil rights icon were on hand for a ribbon cutting ceremony yesterday, marking the reopening of the landmark.
19: Martin,
16: Dr. Bernice
19: Martin, AD and Christine, AD and Christine were poured into
20: by their parents.
19: At that table, there were so many lessons shared.
16: The Auburn Avenue home has been closed for nearly 3 years for structural preservation, modernization, and accessibility improvements. The MLK National Historic Park site will reopen to the public tomorrow. A Black family is learning they are connected to the building of the White House. Essence tells the story of Ashley Swain, a neuroscientist who lives in Atlanta, and her mother, Jackie Smith Sullivan, being the first confirmed living descendants of an enslaved person who helped to build the presidential residence. An enslaved laborer was Sullivan's third great-grandfather and Swain's fourth. You can see the full report in a special feature titled Disney Celebrates America. A clip of the program will also run during a special 4th of July edition of Good Morning America from 7 a.m. to 9 a.m. Eastern tomorrow morning. Cece Winans, the distinguished Black award-winning artist, is being recognized this year by the National Urban League. Winans, who has been entertaining audiences for more than 30 years, will receive the President's Award for Arts for exceptional leadership and artistry. In a one-on-one interview with BIN, Winans explains why the award is so special to her.
21: Yeah, it means a lot. It means a lot that they would look at what God has done and want to honor it. And again, all honor and glory goes to the Father. And I pray that this award, that this platform will bring the good news to somebody. You know, I pray that when I accept it, that God will be glorified. So I am humbled by it and it means a lot. And I'm grateful.
16: The NUL's National Conference will take place later this month on July 29th through August 1st in Asheville, Tennessee. You can learn more about it and buy tickets at NUL.org. 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And you can learn more about it at GenerationsLiveConference.com. We'll have more of our interview at CC next week. This is BIN News This Hour. Be sure to follow us wherever you get your podcast. I'm Andrea Coleman on the Black Information Network, home of Black News First. Here's what
2: what's trending this hour. A Delta Airlines jet is under investigation after it was reportedly hit by a firework while arriving at Chicago's Midway International Airport. Officials say a pilot reportedly felt a big bang underneath the plane Saturday night. The plane was 200 feet above the ground during the incident and landed safely. The flight was coming in from Hartsfield-Jackson International Airport in Atlanta. No injuries were reported. I'm Misty Jordan, and that's what's trending.
14: 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Here's Morgan Wood.
22: A major investment is coming to HBCU athletics as Hampton University moves forward with a multi-million dollar renovation of its stadium aimed at modernizing the fan experience and strengthening campus pride. The project will upgrade key areas of the facility, including the playing surface, seating, and game day infrastructure, with an emphasis on safety, accessibility, and the overall experience for fans and student athletes. University leaders say the goal is to bring the stadium up to modern standards while preserving its legacy as a central part of Hampton's athletic tradition. The upgrades are also expected to boost recruiting, support campus events, and expand use of the facility beyond football season. Officials say the work will be completed in phases, with construction expected to begin ahead of the upcoming seasons as part of a long-term investment in the university and its athletic program. With the latest in HBCU news, I'm Morgan Wood on the Black Information Network.
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4: Cell phones have been an integral part of connecting our modern world. But did you know a Black nuclear engineer pioneered the technology for them? Henry Thomas Sampson was born in 1934 in Jackson, Mississippi. He earned his bachelor's degree in chemical engineering from Purdue University in 1956, followed by his master's degree from UCLA in 1961 and his PhD shortly after. In 1971, Henry Sampson created the Gamma Electric Cell. It's a device which produced long-lasting power to satellites. Sampson's innovation caught the attention of the Motorola Company, which then placed his patented technology into their telephones. This eventually led to the very first telephone calls being made using cell phones. Henry Sampson passed on June 4th, 2015. His genius and Black excellence helped create the globally connected world we share today. This is Tammy Eswick for the Black Information Network.
5: 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I'm Mike Strautmanis, and my history lives here.
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9: Information Network. Here are your top stories. A 16-year-old dies by suicide after accidentally killing his best friend. Experts warn to take food safety precautions if working the grill during the summer. And the 4th of July heat wave forced some America 250 celebrations to cancel, scale back, or adjust. Philadelphia scrapped its parade entirely, with temperatures expected to hit 101 degrees. Washington, D.C., 103 degrees on Friday, so officials temporarily shut down the Great American State Fair on the National Mall. And New York faced the most extreme forecast, 109 degrees, but visitors and residents ahead of the event pressed on, taking the sweltering holiday in stride.
10: I'm handling it the best way I know how. It's not water, it's soda, but it's ice.
11: It hasn't been too bad so far. I've thankfully been inside mostly, so hasn't really affected me, but I've heard it's supposed to get worse, so not looking forward to that.
9: Temperatures are expected to let up a bit later this week for many cities on the East Coast. And it was the scene of protest on the steps of Antioch, California's City Hall. NBC Bay Area reports a group of unhoused residents say the city wanted to clear them out for the 4th of July festivities without providing them shelter. They are urging the city to approve a proposed homeless housing project called Home Key Plus.
12: All we want is somewhere to lay our heads out, somewhere safe, somewhere we feel like we belong, and they don't care to hear that at all.
13: I'm traumatized. I'm hurt.
9: They are currently no homeless shelters in Antioch. Thousands of California drivers are getting a letter that they don't want to see. CBS Sacramento reports the state DMV has notified 11,000 license holders that they must retake their written driving test within 30 days or lose their licenses. This after the agency flagged irregularities in their original test results. The DMV has not said whether that means cheating is suspected, and drivers must schedule an appointment in advance and bring the letter with them to be seen. Possibly your grocery bill just became the center of a $1.65 billion question. Kroger announced this week that it's buying regional chain Giant Eagle, adding nearly 200 stores across Ohio, Pennsylvania, and four other states to its portfolio. It's raising immediate concerns about whether shoppers will end up paying more at the register. But industry analyst Sam Silverstein, who covers the grocery industry for Grocery Dive, tells WKYC the answer may surprise you. The deal still needs regulatory approval and is not expected to close until 2027, giving watchdogs plenty of time to weigh in. And finally, if you have federal student loans, this affects you, and the clock is already ticking. Newsweek reports that as of July 1st, sweeping changes tied to the president's Big Beautiful Bill have reshaped how more than 40 million Americans borrow, repay, and qualify for forgiveness. The Biden-era SAVE plan is gone. Most income-driven repayment options are being phased out, and borrowers who do nothing will automatically be moved to a standard plan, likely with higher monthly payments. I'm Esther Dillard on your home for Black News First, the Black Information Network.
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0: she'll pardon Merle if she is convicted. Here's the special prosecutor speaking to the media.
1: Well, good. Let's get her convicted and then he can pardon her. It's going to be very simple, very open and shut. Nothing difficult about it.
0: Federal case delayed against former New Orleans Mayor LaToya Cantrell, who's a black woman, and her alleged boyfriend, former NOPD officer Jeffrey Vappy. Fox 8 says that according to court records, the court reset the trial for March 15th of 2027. Now, court records also say Vappy wanted the continuance due to his arduous trial calendar and the ongoing recovery of his co-counsel. Cantrell's team says they need more time to adequately prepare for trial, especially in the light of recent filed motions to compel. Both defendants face conspiracy, fraud, and obstruction-related charges.
2: Now to Chicago, where a former Ford plant engineer has sued her former boss for sexual harassment. Ayanna Lynn says in her lawsuit that she reported the unwanted advances to HR, but then it only got worse. Lynn also says she asked to be transferred but was blocked. And then she says she was given bad performance reviews despite her strong work. Lynn says it has all taken a toll on her.
3: Going into some mental issues for his anxiety, dealing with therapists on a weekly basis, seeing a psychiatrist once a month.
2: And former Los Angeles Rams cornerback turned Detroit Lion, Leroy Irvin, has passed away. Hall of Famer Eric Dickerson posted the news to social media, calling the black cornerback a great teammate on the field and a true friend off of it. Irvin was 68 years old. 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
0: I'm Tammy Eswick along with Esther Dillard on your home for Black News First, the Black Information Network. 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
4: The World Health Organization says the Hanta virus outbreak linked to a cruise ship has officially ended. The announcement comes after the last known contact completed a 42-day quarantine and tested negative. Officials report no new cases since May 25th. Hanta virus is a rare rodent-borne virus that can cause Hanta pulmonary syndrome, a severe respiratory illness. It spreads mainly through inhaling particles from rodent droppings or urine. Person-to-person spread is extremely rare, but infection can become severe quickly. The containment highlights the importance of surveillance and timely health care. In black communities, housing inequities can increase exposure to rodents, and preventative pest control and health care access remain uneven. Early detection, education, and environmental health protections remain especially important. That's your Healthy Minutes. I'm Morgan Wood on the Black Information Network, BINnews.com, your home.
5: 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From Lake Erie to Lake Street, Black Midwesterners hold it down with heart and hustle. 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With Black News First, I'm Katie Gray on the Black Information Network.
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8: I'm Misty Jordan with BIN News Now. Eight people, including several children, were shot Saturday night in Brooklyn. NYPD Commissioner Jessica Tisch gave an update on the shooting in Coney Island.
9: When officers arrived, they found multiple victims suffering from gunshot wounds in the front courtyard.
8: Tisch says preliminary investigation indicates a man fired multiple rounds into the courtyard where a family was having a barbecue. The president of the NCAA is pushing back against prop betting at the collegiate level. During an interview with CBS Face the Nation, Charlie Baker said the practice of sports betting has changed the character and the culture of fandom. And for the first time in her career, Naomi Osaka is the Wimbledon quarterfinals champion after beating Aryna Sabalenka. Get BIN News Now on demand 24/7 on the iHeart.